0: and they listen to it. They don't really watch it.
1: It's interesting.
0: Yeah.
1: Yeah, I never thought about
0: that. Don't people recognize you guys by your voice?
1: Yeah, but this is the radio.
0: Good point. That's a good point.
2: Touché.
0: I'll give you that one.
1: No. I know.
3: Strange. Yeah.
1: I mean, it's like asking a blind guy. Sometimes you hear noises and you think, yeah, yeah, I got no eyes. Okay. Remember?
3: Yeah, eyes none.
1: Crow pecked them out when I was hunting coyote. Remember that? Yeah. Sorry to bring that up again.
3: Oh, my God, that's funny.
1: No, you know, I know what you're saying. We actually, Drew, we should get more of that.
2: You would think so, wouldn't you?
1: How come we don't get more of that?
2: I don't know.
1: I'll tell you why. I don't know what your excuse is. The show was on TV, on MTV, for long enough,
0: right.
1: I think, that people can put a face behind the voice.
2: Yeah.
1: And also...
0: Well, that's what I meant, by the way.
1: Yeah.
2: No,
0: Mr.
2: But
0: Crow pecked out my eyes.
2: You would think you'd get something like at the fast food once in a while or something.
1: Yeah, I think we've both been on TV enough to probably... I don't know. It doesn't happen nearly as much as you would think it would. Yes, Drew?
2: Yeah.
1: All right. Let's speak to Adam.
2: And there's nothing unique about your voice either. Adam.
1: Right.
2: Except for that nasally drone, I guess.
1: Let's talk to Adam. Now, Adam is 20. Adam is, Dana says, well, she didn't say, but I did the math, a lackey over at Extra.
0: Stop it.
1: Yeah. Hey, buddy, we need your racist pile of tapes. Yeah, thank you.
4: Well,
0: hi, Adam.
4: Hey, Dana. Hey, Mark. Hey, guys. Adam,
3: what's up, Adam?
4: Hey. I got moved to the sister show, Celebrity Justice, but still in the same building.
1: All right. Well,
2: across the street, is it?
1: Yeah.
0: Adam, you've called in here a bunch of times, and this is the first time getting on the air?
4: Yeah, well, I used to call when I was young and make up stories, and they used to always bust me, so.
3: Now, they're good at that.
4: I'll admit it.
1: Adam, we heard your not so flattering message on Dana's cell phone, explaining that you weren't a fan of Ace's Mexican Ranchero Accordion Countdown.
4: Ace's Ranchero Countdown, no good. You don't like that game.
1: You don't like that game.
4: Adam, here's the deal, Adam.
1: Hold on, before we keep going, is there anything else Dana hasn't seen or heard of that she doesn't like that you could clue her in on? As a 20-year-old goomper.
5: By the way, got busted down
1: to the Celebrity Justice show, which is just one step from a full-blown S-canning.
3: Yeah.
1: Please, how dare you?
4: Check your local listings, all right?
2: Adam, how do I do the joke tote? Is that what we used to call that?
1: Yeah.
2: How do we do that without a visual?
1: Yeah, you're thinking of the TV show with the Drew's joke tote board, right?
4: Yeah, keep track. Let us know. Let us just say it. Of course, you don't have a visual. It's radio. But just let us know. Keep track. It's funny. Right.
1: Well, so far, we're like
4: Drew, you would be
1: zero for jokes, but you stepped on so many of mine, I'm going to actually deduct a few from yours, all right? You sit yelling, go to break right in the middle of my beautiful rants?
2: Yeah.
1: All right, Adam, so Adam.
4: Hey, Adam, I got to say this, though. The show's only 2 hours long. You don't need to kill time with that Ace's Ranchero Countdown. It's ironic that
1: you bring that up. It really is.
2: unless you have a Germany or Florida for us.
1: Yes.
0: Yeah.
1: Do you have a Germany or Florida, Adam?
4: I actually do, yeah.
1: Oh, really?
0: Yeah.
2: Wow.
0: Woo! Wow. See, I told you Adam was good.
1: All right, so we're going to play a little Germany or Florida then. Hold on, Adam. What about that theme song that one day Sugar Ray
0: You scribbled
1: sample?
0: My name on your paper. Hold that up.
1: I did?
0: Hold it up.
1: Huh?
0: Hold
1: huh?
0: it up.
1: Huh?
0: You scribbled my name. You scribbled my name with a Y.
1: Yeah,
2: did you put it on his shoes?
1: All right.
4: Everyone.
1: Hey, Adam.
4: Yeah.
1: All right, go ahead. Give us your Germany or Florida.
4: All right. So,
1: I know, by the way, how the game is played is we hear the crazy story and then we guess, is it Germany or Florida? Because all bizarre stories either emanate from either Germany or Florida. Go
6: Things
1: ahead,
6: are sick
1: Adam.
6: Interested from too much sun and Nazis, sex, meth, and death fetishes. Both of them have got these. Guaranteed not to bore you, Germany or Florida.
1: Yeah, well, I guess that guarantees out the window. Go ahead, Adam.
4: All right. A man, 55 years old, was arrested for fraud and theft, for a sham marriage to a comatose woman, and for subsequent purchases of almost $20,000 on her credit cards. According to the police detective, this man said the woman's dog told him that the woman would want him to use her credit cards and live a better life after she died. Germany or Florida?
2: That's a good one.
1: So the guy wed a woman who was in a coma.
4: Yep.
1: Is that it?
4: Yep.
2: And her dog? Is that what you said?
4: Yep. The woman's

0: dog told him that she would want him to use her credit cards to live a better life after she died.
1: That's well, so Florida.
2: That's Florida.
1: That's so Florida.
3: Yeah, old lady in a coma is Florida.
1: You know what? In Germany, they go mushroom hunting and get poisoned to death. That's the kind of Germany stories you get.
4: Right.
1: Florida
4: they knock
1: is...
4: off their old people, too.
2: Yeah, that's a good point. Yeah.
5: All right, Adam. Anyone want to go Germany just to make
3: no,
5: it
3: I'm
5: interesting?
3: I'm Florida. I'm real Florida. Florida.
5: All right. Everyone's going Florida, Adam. Go ahead.
0: Everyone's going Florida. Oh, I'm blown away. Everyone's right.
5: Oh, yes. And that's how you play Germany or Florida. How
3: beautiful,
5: Adam.
3: All right.
5: Game,
3: beautiful.
5: Adam. Yes. Now, because we're going to complete the
4: trilogy.
5: Yeah. Well, it's not really the trilogy. It's just pretty much the tag team with the Aces Mexican Ranchero recording countdown.
1: They're going to rub it in. You're going to have to play.
5: Yeah, you're going to have to play along. You're going to have to play along.
0: Come on. I'd rather.
1: Right. Apparently, you don't understand. What they were explaining to me off the air, Adam, is that you don't understand the true charm of Aces Mexican Riviera
4: recording countdown.
1: Yeah.
5: Yes.
1: Because you are not actually
5: Hold
1: playing.
5: Will you load that into the teleprompter so we can get it right?
1: The involvement is actually part of the charm, Adam.
5: That's
1: see?
5: Right. Yes. That's right. All right.
0: I believe it, but I played from home when you guys did the last one. And
1: I told you he was a fan. He played from
5: How'd you
1: home.
5: Do? How did you
1: How
5: do?
1: How cute is that?
0: Well, I guess I didn't really play. I just kept my fingers crossed for Dana or Mark. And
1: Look how cute little Adam is.
5: Wow. Except for the Ace Man one, that one, didn't he?
3: Yeah. Here you go, Adam. Make
5: All
3: a bet.
5: Right. All right. Let's see. You know how the game is played. How long until the accordion music chimes in? Chris, you're ready. We'll start with Adam at home first. Go ahead, Adam.
0: All right, I'm going to have to go. I think this might be a long one. I'm going to go 9 seconds.
5: 9 seconds.
4: Ooh. By the way, for someone that hates this whole procedure,
3: he sure plays it close.
4: All right. Let me give this some thought.
5: Yeah. Here's how I'm going to differentiate between the two Adams. I'm going to put a smiley face by my one, all right? I'm going to put a little frowny face by Adam, okay? See the frowny
4: go
5: face?
4: Ahead, you're next.
5: All right, 9 seconds. I'm going 3 seconds.
0: Okay.
4: Dana?
1: I'm going beginning.
5: Immediate.
1: I'm taking your old...
5: Immediate.
1: Yeah.
5: All right.
1: That worked for you.
5: All right.
3: Mark? I'll say 5 seconds.
4: 5 seconds.
5: 5 seconds.
4: 2 seconds.
5: Mark has five. All right. Drew has two. Now, you're right. You're right in amongst, between me and Dana with the immediate and the two. There could be some controversy,
4: one.
5: Drew.
4: Okay, one.
5: You go 1 second.
4: Yeah. This is right one.
5: Huh? Interesting.
1: Closest
5: All right,
1: without
5: so
1: being over, though.
5: Mark... No,
4: just
5: being
4: closest.
5: Over. Just closest. Mark is 5 seconds. Drew is one. Dana's immediate. I'm three. And Adam with the frowny face is 9 seconds. Yes?
4: Yes.
5: All right.
4: And Chris?
5: You ready there?
1: Ready?
5: Five,
1: okay.
4: Four, three, two, one, go. Four. Five.
5: Oh, yeah.
4: Five.
5: Yeah. Five. Yeah. Oh, Mark.
1: Wow.
5: 5 seconds. Mark rest. 5 seconds.
3: Nailed that one.
5: Right.
1: Wow.
3: One note too.
5: Wow. and by the way, he was pinched in between the two Adams at 9 seconds and 3 seconds.
1: I thought Adam was going to pull it out on his first Mexican Riviera.
4: No, he hates
1: taco Ranchero. Enchilada.
4: Correct the teleprompter.
5: Yeah,
3: the horns will throw you too. The horns give a little faux accordion sound.
1: I got confused.
5: Yeah, it's tough.
3: Great game.
5: It's a challenge.
4: See, I don't
5: game.
4: Like
5: There's
4: this.
5: No
4: it
5: doubt
4: is.
5: About
4: this is the stuff I don't like.
5: You don't like this stuff,
4: music.
5: Here?
4: This music.
0: Hey, everyone, I got a confession to make though, real quick.
5: Yeah. Yes.
0: I actually hate the show, but I just...
1: He doesn't. He's lying.
0: I think
5: All right,
0: I make
5: Adam.
0: It so I could get Dana's number when I go back to Clarkson, Michigan, get drunk and...
5: All right.
1: Adam.
5: I got rid of him. He's crossed
3: Who's getting
5: line.
3: Publishing on that?
0: Yeah, what's the name of that? Countdown? No good. You don't like that game?
5: By the way... Yeah, no God good. Bless Dana Devon, by the way. Is this giving this guy a cell phone number? Like, Drew.
4: The stalker.
5: Yeah. Listen, engineer Chris doesn't know my last name. Keep it that way. If he's out in the parking lot when I pull out a lot,
4: well, you look
5: I'll,
4: down.
5: No, I'll turn left. Yeah. I'll go the other way. I don't want him to know which direction I head home.
1: His enthusiasm was contagious. I'm serious. I mean, like.
5: Yeah. Yeah,
1: I just
5: like
1: had
5: herpes. Yeah.
1: Yeah.
5: Fantastic.
1: Yeah.
5: All right, he's a bright kid. Too bad he had to go to Celebrity Justice.
1: Yeah.
5: And let's hope he's not featured in one of the stocking cases.
1: Yeah.
5: That's all I'm saying one day. Full circle. You know, ironically, he used to work here.
1: Yeah. Right.
5: All right, let's take a little break, Drew. Right, shall we
4: enough.
5: Do it?
4: Fair enough.
5: Mark McGrath here tonight. Dan Devon here from Extract at 7 o'clock. Everyone on NBC, we'll take a quick break. Be right back after this. there, buddy. It's Loveline, man. That's Dr. Drew. Phone number 1-800-LOVE-191. Dana here tonight. Mark here tonight. Our new friends from X. Actually, Dana's a new friend. Mark's an old friend. 7 o'clock, at least out here. Check your local listings on NBC. All right. Let's hop back to the phones. We'll speak to Jessica, who's just 13. Jessica?
6: Hi.
5: Jessica, by the way, on hold for 107 minutes.
1: Aw.
5: Yep. Drew, so busy telling Fanny stories. He had no time for young Jessica. What's up, Jessica?
6: Oh, because when I was around 6, I was molested by my neighbor.
5: You were molested by your neighbor?
6: Yeah.
7: Molested, meaning he had sex with you?
6: No, it was a girl.
7: What did she do?
6: She was, like, touching me.
5: All right. Mm-hmm. Was she your age or older?
6: No, actually, she's around 12.
7: At the time.
5: And you were?
6: At that time. I was around six.
5: Okay.
7: And what's the question?
6: Well, I was just wanting to know that, do you think this would affect my relationship with guys, like, when I'm older?
7: Not necessarily. It's funny, these things, there's different thresholds for these sorts of experiences being traumatizing or becoming traumatizing. Some people are very troubled by these things. Others really barely make note of it.
5: Crappy dad will probably do more in the negative department than the chick who lived next door.
7: And that's very much to the point, which is that the fact that you were a good victim for somebody who's a victimizer says almost more about you than the fact that you were victimized.
5: Yeah, but most six-year-olds...
7: But the
5: sort with of the 12-year-old, they're going to sort of feel ashamed
7: and
5: be quiet.
7: Correct, but still the victimizer's going to just know who the at-risk kids are.
5: Jessica.
7: So was there already stuff going on in your house at that point?
6: Was there what?
5: Wait, how's your dad? Let me talk to her, Drew.
7: Okay. You speak flow
6: chart. All right.
5: Yes. Your dad's all right. And is he living with the family?
6: Yeah.
5: And is he an alcoholic?
6: No.
5: And what does he do? Does he do anything with a forklift?
6: He's a carpenter.
5: Oh, that's bad. Jeez. That's bad. All right. Racist alcoholic.
7: Yeah, okay.
5: Pedophile, possibly.
7: Done and done.
5: Oh, don't get me wrong. I love these guys. Worked with them all.
7: You were
5: all
7: one
5: my
7: of
5: life,
7: them.
5: Yeah. And so he's a carpenter, and him and your mother get along okay, and he's never been verbally abusive, and he loves you very much.
6: No, he's not verbally abusive or anything. He's cool.
5: All right, so he's good. You love him, he loves you.
6: Yeah.
5: Really? It's not a ringing endorsement for dad. Do you love your dad?
6: Well, we don't get along like a lot, but like, you know.
7: What kind of problems are you having with him?
6: Like, we don't understand each other, I guess.
5: Mm-hmm.
7: Well, whatever that means.
5: All right. Well, that's a teenage girl thing. But I mean, does he provide? Is he good?
6: Yeah, he's good. But the thing that worried me is that when I told my mom, because I told my mom, right?
5: Mm-hmm.
7: Yeah.
6: And she acted like it wasn't important or whatever.
7: Well, it's important because it's important to you, but it's not necessarily shattering.
5: Yeah. Hey, here's the thing, Jessica. You don't want to go through life looking for reasons why you can't have a relationship, you can't have a career,
7: especially
5: you can't
7: to
5: have
7: focus
5: an education.
7: On a single thing when it just doesn't sound that the single thing is enough. If you're having those kinds of troubles, there's a more global or what we call a chronic problem going on with your development. Something else going on.
5: I wonder if there's some sort of street cred like a young black kid will get where he has been shot and he grew up in the South Side and all this kind of stuff. Especially like later on there's you need your street cred as a white guy that's getting molested.
1: Mm-hmm.
5: I think it's like, oh really? You think you're tough? I have both grandpas. Same time.
7: DP?
5: It was like a parachute of scrotum landing on me.
1: Oh, right.
5: Two guys, average age 78, scrotum both parachute. Going at me. Scrotum parachute. Next Sugar Ray album.
1: Adam, I thought you brought up a good point, though, that although it's sad and completely unfortunate that this happened, you got to kind of put it past you and not let this be an excuse for something that you fall back on and make excuses for you were a victim. You got to, you know what, it sucks it happened, but you got to go on. You got to pick yourself up by your bootstraps.
7: There's some victimization that changes your brain. Your brain will just not function normally ever again, or at least not until some treatment goes into effect.
5: Right.
7: But this does not sound like that kind of a shattering trauma.
1: Mm-hmm.
7: So it is the kind of thing that she should be able to sort of volitionally have some influence over and get over, like you guys are saying.
5: Right. And it seems like society, or at least the people we speak to, can be broken up into two halves. One is the ones who need help and are ignoring it. They were, you know, ritualistically abused,
8: right.
5: And they're saying, well, that was 3 years
8: right.
5: ago,
8: we
5: and it's not
8: those,
5: affecting
8: yeah.
5: me now, although I'm cutting on myself
8: yeah.
5: with a syringe, by
8: yeah.
5: the way, that I'm about to inject myself with.
8: Yeah.
5: But that doesn't bother me. And then they're the ones who are making something out of something
8: yes.
5: that doesn't, you know,
8: it's
5: 13... Yeah, it's sort of, you have to do one or the other, yeah. it almost feels like.
8: Yeah, it's interesting.
5: You need to focus. Her home life sounds a little less than great, but
8: right.
5: focus on your school. Focus on your friends. When home life isn't good, have buddies. Have friends. Go do something and then go off
8: Stable.
5: To college somewhere
8: yes.
5: and then get on the radio and start paying them back. You hear me? That's right.
8: Stable relationships outside the home, particularly with adults, are very helpful.
5: All right. Let's yeah. been on hold the longest, Drew. No, right here. Talk to Aaron. Aaron, 24?
9: I'm
5: What's
9: sorry?
5: Up? What's going on?
9: Hello.
8: Hello.
9: Yes, hello.
5: Hello. What's your question?
9: I have a question. When I have sex and mm-hmm. I don't come,
5: mm-hmm.
9: it's fun. I like it. But when I do come and I actually, it kind of itches myself.
8: What mm-hmm. is this accent?
9: I come, it itches me.
5: I see. Okay. Do you ever?
8: That's somebody else. It itches her.
5: Right.
8: It itches her.
5: Okay. Right.
1: It itches you
5: right.
1: where?
9: If he comes, his ejaculation does not itch me. If I come myself.
5: Hold on. Get the steno pad dry.
1: It itches you where, though? Inside your body or outside your body? Like, where?
9: Both.
8: Inside
5: and outside.
9: Right.
5: So basically, it itches.
8: When you say come, are you talking about something coming out of you or just an orgasm?
9: Myself. When I have an orgasm, it physically itches me down there.
5: Wool sweater comes flying out of it. I've seen it before, Drew. It's great during cold weather, but summer,
8: yeah.
5: it's a bitch during the summer. This a buzzkill. Aaron.
9: Yes.
5: Are you from anywhere, or is this just the valley talking?
9: I'm sorry?
5: Are you from a country other than this one?
9: No.
5: Okay. Okay, hold on a second. Drew, I grew up in the valley.
8: That's the Flint Valley?
5: Yeah, I done cummed on myself, yeah. and it itched
8: in me. Itches in me.
5: Right. And it tasted salty.
1: But I'm actually curious about this itching.
5: Yes.
8: Well, I'm not sure. I understand what she's describing.
5: I'm going to put together hypotheses here, which is she doesn't always have an orgasm.
8: Correct. I got that.
5: Those are shorter sessions. When she does have an orgasm, it's a prolonged session.
8: And so she just feels
5: irritation.
1: So it's
8: not just itching, Aaron. It's irritation, right? Aaron.
9: Yes.
5: Aaron.
9: It physically itches.
1: It doesn't like hurt. It itches.
9: Right. Like I don't want to scratch it. It itches.
5: Right.
9: It doesn't
5: right.
9: feel like an irritation. Like it's rubbing where it's almost raw.
8: Right. How long you had this for?
9: It doesn't happen every time. I've noticed it over probably the past about 6 months or so.
5: All right.
8: Dana wants to say something.
5: Go ahead.
1: I was going to ask you.
5: Mm-hmm.
1: I was going to ask you if she has some kind of infection that.
8: Well, yeah, like, that's the one thing. Whether
1: because if you don't cure, and I hate, I men die when you say the word yeast infection.
9: Right.
1: Because you're, because if you have like a yeast infection and you don't really treat it completely, can it kind of hang
8: it
1: around?
8: It can smolder around,
5: yes.
8: and it can be difficult to get rid of them. And some women have chronic recurrent yeast infections.
5: Yeah.
8: And, there is now a pill you can take that tends to be very good at eradicating these things. But some women need them prolonged
5: I'm
8: basis.
5: I'm putting Aaron on hold because I don't...
8: All we can say is that she's not tracking, really. It's,
5: is that what it is?
8: Something. But all we can say is that that suggests irritation. And we've all sort of picked up on that, whether it's because of a yeast infection or other sort of vaginitis or from
5: yes.
8: excessive activity, whatever. The itching thing, the irritation is usually from some sort of inflammation of the lining. Why it is associated with your having had an orgasm is difficult to understand. The important thing, though, for you is to go get a pelvic exam, get checked, make sure there's not something medical causing this. There isn't. It's not real like there's anything you can do to stop this, I'm afraid.
5: Itching. And by the way, I've had more coherent conversations with thawed cavemen. They were screaming at the sun, calling it a burning ball. I was trying to get them to focus, but eventually we found some common ground.
1: Oh my God.
5: There's like a language barrior here that I'm not sure we can ever overcome.
1: Right.
5: By the way, itching on the inside, I could only imagine is it the equivalent of like wearing a cast
7: and trying to get
5: the coat hanger in there, yeah, or put muscle. A chopstick down
1: yeah.
5: there?
1: Yeah. Coat hanger up there, generally bad. I mean, I'm not a doctor.
5: Right.
7: Generally, yeah. I think
1: generally,
7: that's
1: coat hanger
7: assumption.
1: Bad.
7: Yeah,
5: generally. Even speaking. Those padded ones with a little bow on
1: well,
5: them.
1: Well, that's just a dry cleaner, yeah, like the grandma's. Fancy dry cleaner.
7: No, yeah, the really
1: oh,
7: padded ones.
1: Oh, yeah, the potpourri. You can even get potpourri in there.
7: Yeah,
1: right. Those are okay, probably, right?
5: Yeah.
7: Those
5: yeah.
7: are good for the vagina.
5: Honey, you smell like cedar down. Don't ask.
10: Yeah.
1: Well, they can have like rose scent.
5: Yeah.
1: You know, like.
5: Yeah.
1: Yeah,
5: maws out.
9: I've talked to my doctor about it, and I've been tested for everything. I don't physically.
5: Okay,
9: have it.
5: Aaron, here's my question. What is the difference between the times you have the orgasm and the times you don't have the
7: in
5: orgasm?
7: In terms of the activity,
5: is there,
7: the interaction.
5: Yes.
9: The only thing that I can place it with, maybe, is. Shaving with a razor. I don't know if it's fresh when I shave, if I itch.
1: But if you're itching inside...
5: Hold on, didn't we ask what the difference, though?
1: Foreplay. Aaron, he wants to know about foreplay.
5: Yeah, like, is the session longer when you have the orgasm?
7: Or are you having orgasm only with oral sex, or only with intercourse, or what?
9: It's just physically any time I have a full-on orgasm.
10: Full-on, dude.
5: Aaron, here's the thing.
10: What are we talking about?
5: You're lucky we don't care. Because that's all I'm going to say to you. So otherwise it would drive myself insane. I was trying to figure out.
10: Fully, dude.
5: She only has the itching with the orgasm. She decided.
1: I think you're not going to find out.
7: No.
5: And you know what?
1: I think it's who shot
7: It's like talking to primitive man.
5: Dude. That's right. Yeah. We'll take ourselves a quick break. Be right back after this. God bless you, sweetie P. And Mark McGrath, always a dear friend. Always good to see you. Mark, great doing a great job on the show.
10: Thank you.
1: He is.
5: Instant chemistry.
10: Thanks for having us, man. I appreciate it. He's always been good to me.
5: Our pleasure. Extra, everyone, check local listings, NBC, every day. And weekends, too. There's a weekend show,
1: mm-hmm.
5: right?
10: Yes.
1: Mm-hmm.
5: All right. You guys come back anytime you like.
1: I can't believe it's over.
10: Yeah, it goes so quick.
7: We'll come back tomorrow. We got a free night.
10: Hey, we're ready.
5: So, until next time, it's Adam Carolla for Dr. Drew saying mahalo.
11: Aces Ranchero Countdown, no good. You don't like that game.
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5: 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What is that horrible, generic, crappy music that they put on this SE opening? Who did the new opening for this show? What year are we in? What decade are we in is a better question.
7: Honey,
5: 83, 84?
7: Honey, you're in such a mood tonight. Are you on your period? What's the problem? They badge you at work today.
5: I'm in a bad mood. Anderson, you're a radio guy, and I know it's tough because on one hand, you're a radio guy, so you know how badly that opening sucks. On the other hand, you disagree with me on everything, so you must be torn. But tell me your honest feelings on that horrible opening.
14: First off, I'm not a radio guy. I just happen to do this show.
7: How dare you?
14: Second off, I really like the guy that made it, and so I just don't really hear it. But yeah, I would never listen to it.
7: Satisfied?
5: Very satisfied. Well, that felt great.
14: Why don't we get Mighty Mighty Boston's on there or something?
5: Oh, yeah. That is just it. You really like the guy who made that?
14: Well, the guy that made he didn't make the music. He just picked the music. Yeah, he's a great guy.
5: I should have his hands cut off, that guy. It's horrible.
7: Cannot have.
5: Oh, man,
10: she should have her hands cut off.
5: And that Dr. Drew and that stupid Max Headroom music. Oh, it gives me a headache. All right, everybody.
8: So what happened? What's the matter?
5: Nothing.
8: Oh, nothing.
5: It's just a stress.
8: What?
5: I'm just fed up.
8: Your house?
5: Tired. I'm just tired.
8: Did your wife ever fight?
5: No, I've been getting up too early in the morning and too many idiots around me. Can't function anymore.
8: That's normal. I must do this every day.
5: I know, but I just, you know, going to not get my nap in. Hot again.
8: I'll translate for the audience. It means he didn't masturbate either.
5: Got hot last night again, or 2 days ago. It's hot.
8: Bad.
5: Stupid Drew announced that the summer was over triumphantly a week ago. It's over. Kiss it goodbye. Boom. Santa Ana's come blowing in. It's all weird. I got ants all over my bathroom sink. They're not doing anything. The good news is I get to whiz on them.
8: Mm.
5: Let me tell you guys some. Oh, now I'm really. Okay. Hold on.
8: Here we go.
5: Okay. Wait. Just let me tell you this. I pee in the sink. That's fine. Yeah. I make no bones about it. Yeah. We're living in we're in a drought. We're in the 50th year of a drought over here.
8: No, you don't want to use waste water, of course.
5: We're in a drought.
8: Yeah.
5: You know, what do you got in your toilet? Three something? 1.6 on the low flush.
8: You're involved, man. Yeah.
5: Oh yeah. And I could get chicks too that way because you know they're like into PETA, and they're like you know save the animals.
8: And they're very impressed.
5: Surf Rider Foundation, all that. And like, hey, I was in the sink, ladies. Oh,
8: come and get it.
5: Like ringing a dinner bell. Yeah, that's a turn on. And so instead of flushing, you know, 3-4 gallons right into the bay, it's just a couple of teaspoons of, you know, whatever he can, you know, a couple of spritz from the sink.
8: It just goes down slow and it sits there, you know, slowly sort of.
5: Let me tell you something. There is nothing better than urinating on wildlife. And women, this is a thrill you will never know. You may live longer than us, but we get to urinate on wildlife. Taking a leak on an anthill, nothing better. Mm. Nothing better. Nothing more satisfying. Nothing better than a roach or something. You're taking a whiz outside. It's a hot summer night. And you spot, you know, street lamp or something. Oh, there, look at a cockroach. Pow.
8: You are your own.
5: Drink it, roachy.
8: Your own destroyer.
5: Yeah.
8: Pow.
5: And the thing about urine is, it really is, it's part raid.
8: Yeah, of course.
5: I mean, it's got enough acid in it to drop an ant, yeah?
8: Yeah, I think so.
5: It'll do damage to a roach. At least humiliate him enough so he can't go home.
8: Absolutely.
5: Yeah. The point is I got ants around my sink, and I get them. Take a nice whiz on them. Hey, Dean Kane is here, everybody.
13: Yes.
5: Yeah.
13: How are you, sir?
5: Great to see you,
13: Great
5: Dean.
13: To see you.
5: Put the cans on. Have a seat.
13: Adam, I was listening to you on the way in.
5: Fantastic.
8: Did he sound like he was in a good mood?
13: You sound a little angry, brother.
5: I'm angry. And now we got the non-dairy creamer, the powder
8: in
5: the coffee, and that sent me over the edge.
8: Yeah.
5: And it makes me mad that you like that stuff.
13: Makes me mad, too, because that's terrible.
5: It's terrible.
13: That's awful.
5: And you know what it does? You know what he does? He's Mr. You know, we play good cop, bad cop, a-hole cop. I'm the bad and the a-hole cop.
13: Yeah.
5: Drew, I'm the one who's saying, hey, can we get some decent coffee around here? And how about some milk instead of this stuff that says whitener on it? And Drew goes, I'm fine with the whitener. Could you shut up? I'm trying to get something. So now I seem like a prima donna. But I'm not a prima donna. He just has a low self-esteem and no taste buds. You actually like the powdered stuff more than the milk.
8: Yeah. Not all day long, just this time of day.
13: Oh, really? This time of day, this hour.
8: Yeah, I just can't explain why.
5: Dean, don't.
8: Yeah, it's almost,
5: don't
8: it's almost like, you know what it is?
5: Nuts.
8: It's almost like a habit. So many years on the radio, drinking just crappy, essay coffee.
5: Keep going.
8: And I wouldn't know. It's weird. I was like, I wouldn't enjoy a nice cup of coffee. I want something that just keeps me awake because it's awful.
13: And a little ticked off.
8: Yeah.
13: Awake and ticked.
8: Keep the edge on.
13: Yeah.
8: Keeping it real.
5: Keeps his edge.
8: Yeah.
5: Yeah. That'll be fun. He doesn't say anything for 15 straight minutes.
8: Last night, if you recall, you see how it works. I lurch forward and then stop.
5: Yeah.
8: Get off the line.
5: Well, watch a show. It'll grind a hole to take a sip of coffee. Here we go. See nothing.
8: There we go.
5: See, that's what happens. As soon as I stop, as soon as my mouth stops flapping, it's like an airplane. As soon as I'm the engine,
8: dance,
5: boom,
8: boy.
5: Right into the ground. Drew, you're nothing. You're barely landing gear.
13: It's the play-by-play and the color announcer.
5: Yeah, I'm both.
13: Color commentator.
5: Dean Kane here, everybody. Speaking of play-by-play and color announcer, Dean's got himself a new show on CBS, a baseball show, which is perfect for Dean because I've seen Dean on the diamond a couple times, once hitting a mammoth home run out in God knows where many years
13: Rancho
5: ago.
13: Rancho Cucamonga.
5: No softball.
13: No, softball.
5: That's hardball. Wow. Launched into the night.
8: Wow.
5: It was like we were launching a satellite just into the night sky. One of those things where the outfielders just turned around. And then, didn't turn around. They looked.
8: Let it go.
5: They looked through their legs. And did that move where it's like they're going to blow themselves.
8: Let me get this straight. He hit it a long way?
5: Yes.
15: Okay.
5: Yes.
15: Okay.
5: Dean launched a ball, and then I saw him later on. I think 2 years ago at the or a year and a half ago or whatever it was at the All-Star Game softball
15: Chicago.
5: Game. Dean playing a vacuum cleaner over a shortstop.
15: Wow.
5: A vacuum. And
15: did
5: not
15: you play baseball in college?
5: Hold on a second.
15: High school, all the way to high school.
5: Not the canister kind, the upright.
15: Oh,
5: you know,
15: really?
5: Wow,
15: yeah,
5: with
15: yeah.
5: the bristle.
15: Nice.
5: With you know, the belt-driven
15: yeah,
5: bristle.
15: Yeah, yeah, yeah.
5: And the cord that, and the light. And the light.
15: Front, yeah, yeah.
5: And then the thing that it, you can adjust it for the shag, the low pile,
15: yeah, yeah.
5: and onto the wood floors.
15: Yeah, yeah.
5: Yeah, yeah.
15: That's the guy.
5: That's Dean. That's Dean at shortstop.
15: If I recall correctly, you were carrying the big stick that day, softball day, putting it
5: yeah,
15: to the wall.
5: Yeah, yeah, yeah.
15: And playing some defense.
5: I don't like to talk about myself,
15: I'll,
5: Dean.
15: I'll
5: that's,
15: toot your horn.
5: That's
15: no,
5: not
15: don't,
5: why
15: don't worry.
5: I got on
15: we
5: show.
15: Heard the story for, what was that, 18 months ago?
1: He was robbing
15: it was like
1: people
15: it was
1: home
15: just
1: runs.
15: Yesterday. No, yeah. Maybe it was yesterday he talked about it.
5: All right, please, Drew. Look, first off.
15: This was the diving catch where he wrenched his back.
5: No,
1: it was awesome.
5: Hold on a second.
15: That was a Chicago.
5: You are talking about a catch I made off of Tommy Chong's kid yes. and some other retarded. A game that was a lower echelon celebrity game where Dean was the likes of Dean Cain would not be seen there. Yeah. But hold on a second, Drew. There's a certain communication that world-class athletes have when you know what it's like to be in the show. That obviously, you've not been there.
15: No.
5: Drew played in the Dodger celebrity baseball game and didn't want to play.
15: Puss. I didn't want to embarrass myself. I wanted to hit.
1: Was it a baseball game or a softball game
15: baseball
1: at that time?
5: It was baseball. A baseball game.
1: They changed it now.
5: They turned to a softball.
1: Yeah, I didn't play this year.
5: What? That's right. You're a hardballer.
1: I don't want to be playing softball, but I actually wasn't.
15: Did they make it co-ed now, too?
1: Probably.
5: Yeah, it was co-ed.
1: It was co-ed before, yeah.
15: But there were like two. There was two women who played, you know, played baseball.
5: Yeah, had like Elaine Boozer out there.
15: No. Remember they had the girl from VIP,
5: uh-huh.
15: the one you like so much.
5: Ooh, yeah.
15: And then Mindy.
5: All right.
15: Barb.
5: Well, Drew, you're not going back anymore,
15: nothing.
5: Right?
15: No.
5: And Dean's asked to go back, but he doesn't play that fairy softball, and I've been banned from that game.
15: Oh,
5: so,
15: told, oh.
5: No, that'll be the end
1: oh,
5: of that.
1: Oh, you got banned?
5: Well, yes.
15: Sweet.
5: Yes, I did get banned.
15: That you're out.
5: Work. It
15: told
5: wasn't
15: the coach
5: easy.
15: To kiss his ass.
1: Oh,
15: those
1: well,
15: little guys are there.
5: The guy was a prick, that's why. But, okay, listen, we'll get into that later, because we got to talk about Clubhouse Tuesday
1: oh,
5: night
1: yes.
5: on CBS. By the way, CBS, it's like the number one network now, right?
15: Right.
5: Is it number one?
1: And not like.
5: It is.
1: It is.
5: It is. Nice. Now, nice to be back, right?
1: It's you know, it's wonderful to be back, and it's wonderful to be back working for Les Moonves, who originally cast me and Lois and Clark as Superman. So,
5: oh, he did?
1: Yeah, he's the godfather. I kissed the ring.
5: Wow.
1: And I'm very happy to go
15: you
1: work.
15: You still have the Ripley, Believe It or Not, out.
1: It's in syndication, but we're not making any new episodes.
15: You own that show, didn't you?
1: Yeah, my company produced it. Yeah. I owned a good portion of it, and
15: that was a smart thing.
1: I'm not. I'm not unhappy about that.
5: Yeah, Drew was telling me before you came in. He was Dean not only hosted that show, but he produced it. That's all over the place in syndication.
1: It is. I got a nice little check today.
5: Today?
1: Yes. So let me tell you how much I love Ripley's.
5: Mm-hmm. Let me tell you, there ain't nothing like free money.
1: I would drink coffee with that damn nasty-ass creamer stuff in it now, right now.
5: Really?
1: Yeah. I would. That's
5: you
1: how
5: got,
1: happy I am.
5: You got that edge.
1: I'm happy.
5: Really? So you just go down to the mailbox and there's the check, right?
1: Actually, I never even see it. It was a phone call saying, hey, you got a check today.
5: Yeah.
1: And I said, great.
5: And they just, and I don't even know when the show's syndicated anymore,
15: it's
5: the Ripley's, Believe It or Not.
1: It's everywhere. I mean,
15: it
1: depends
15: on
1: the local market.
15: It just shows up.
5: How many
1: kids
5: of those,
1: love it.
5: How many of those did you do?
1: We did 88 1-hour episodes. We cut those into, 172
5: half hours.
15: It's been airing for 4 years.
1: Yeah. So we just, so they're all in half hours now, and it's just all over the place.
5: Oh,
1: I wish we could keep making them, though. I tell you, that was a.
5: Well, why
1: this
5: can't
1: is a nice
5: you?
1: Gig. Radio is a good deal. I like that. But it's not like that was 8 days a year. And
5: Oh my gosh. You're really going to kill Drew now. No more talking.
1: That's
5: he's
1: the one.
5: Nuts.
1: That's the one you
15: me.
1: Want.
15: Me. That's your business.
5: He's half Jew. That's guess which thing. Half is going nuts right now. All right, everybody. Clubhouse, which is 6 short days away from hitting the air.
1: Yeah.
5: And I haven't seen it, obviously. Thank God it's not aired yet. There's nothing worse when they have you seen the new. The TiVo doesn't go to CBS. It's a cable TiVo, you know. It does mostly pornography and Hitler stuff. It was a choice I made when I bought it. I stick with it. So who else is in this? And what's the your player?
1: Yeah.
5: It, which it's got to be. I mean, first off. Baseball is great because baseball you can screw around with. Like what I mean is that other sports, like if you're playing football, you kind of have to play. There's not, I mean, you could toss the football around, but I mean, baseball.
8: You're working all the time.
5: Baseball, you can take some BP. Yeah, you can throw some balls around.
16: You're talking,
5: you
16: don't have rally caps.
5: Yeah, you don't have to commit. You know, especially when you're making a show about it.
8: More than anything, you're not scared all the time.
5: Right.
8: Football, you got a certain amount of fear.
16: True.
8: Certainly something's going to happen to me. Something's going to go wrong.
5: Well, that's fancy.
16: Football really is.
8: Well, it's ours, too.
16: That's mine.
8: Same with us.
5: But football is a thing where, especially when you're getting a little bit older, if you're playing, you're playing. It's game on, or it's not. But it's not. There's no middle speed. You can't sort of play half speed. In baseball, you can. You don't have to kill yourself.
8: My son started club baseball yesterday.
16: At what age is that?
8: 11.
16: 11? Oh, wow.
5: Club.
8: Yeah.
5: What's that mean?
8: Means he plays year-round.
5: Oh, really?
8: Every day.
5: Uh-oh.
8: Yeah.
16: Right. He's got one of those dads, you know, drives him to it.
5: Eating disorder. Day with an eating disorder. Here we go.
16: But the thing that's so great about Clubhouse.
5: Quiche. Yeah.
16: Clubhouse is a good thing. It's one of the things you miss as an athlete is that camaraderie you get in the clubhouse. Yeah. You know, even when we got together and played those silly celebrity games, you're having a great time with the guys you know, and you're just kind of jerking around. And that's a lot of what happens and a lot of what you miss when you're out of athletics, when you're out of that professional sports. And this is one way to get back to it. We have so much fun. I mean, going to work every day, feel guilty.
5: Where do you film? Where do you shoot it?
16: We shoot in Van Nuys all the...
5: Exteriors?
16: Well, the interiors. All the interiors of the club. We built a phenomenal clubhouse, better than the clubhouse.
5: Oh, you just built a really nice set in Van Nuys.
16: Gorgeous. And
5: it's got to be the nicest thing in Van Nuys.
8: Oh, of course.
16: Let me tell you what, where we are, I think it's
5: easily
16: about
5: the nicest thing. Yeah.
16: And we play baseball down in Long Beach, which is a kind of a big park, actually. It's a 348 feet down the line. Mm. Dodger Stadium's 303.
5: So you get to take, like, batting practice.
16: Oh, no, I'm facing real guys.
5: And what? You're facing their swing. It's looking good.
16: We're playing. We got about 9 major league ball players out there every day and whenever we're playing, and I'm seeing 85 miles an hour.
5: Oh, it's awesome.
16: I saw a curveball the other day.
5: It's awesome. I
16: hadn't seen one of those in a long time.
5: Yeah, it's like usually, you know, and Dean, you know, he's an athlete, so it works out. There's nothing worse than, you know what they do, you know, I'm watching the commercials for Mr. 3000, Bernie Max up there, takes a swing that looks like he probably fouled it off into his groin, if he made contact at all. Then the next scene is the outfielder climbing the wall. You know, it's just cut to that tight shot of the guy jumping up. Like, first off, they only do that about one every 35 home runs. They don't climb the wall every single time ball goes out of the park. They're not even back there half the time. They're half, it clears it by 30 feet. Let me tell you, when Dean Cain hit that dinger in Rancho Cucamonga.
8: Between his legs.
5: I was playing outfield. I looked between my legs, and I saw a ball, but it was not Cain's.
8: He wasn't going to say that.
5: You
8: put your mitt up, and the ball went
5: put
8: through.
5: Put a hole. Smoking.
16: The look, screaming line
5: my
16: drive.
5: Hand. Yeah. The ball was screaming. All right. Oh, that's got to be great. That's got to be great. Just playing ball. And it's got to be realistic, so you got to play hard. Yeah. But, you get as many pitches as you need to get to to crack one. You got a good-looking swing. Oh, that's – oh.
16: It's a very, very good job. I enjoy the hell out of it.
5: Good. You're blessed.
16: Yes, sir.
5: I like when people yell at you, you're blessed, you know. You're blessed. You know you're blessed, right? Yeah, yes, I do. You are. Yes, I'm blessed. Yes, you're blessed. All right, shut up.
8: Where'd you grow up?
16: I grew up in Malibu, right here.
5: Oh, for Christ's sake.
16: I know, I'm blessed.
5: Really,
16: that's it.
5: You're
16: I'm
5: blessed.
16: Definitely
5: you know
16: blessed.
5: You're blessed?
16: I know I'm
5: you
16: blessed.
5: You know you're blessed. Swear you're blessed.
16: Yes, sir. I swear. I know I'm blessed.
5: Okay.
16: And then I went to school out here in Malibu and went to Santa Monica High School. And then I went to college back east in New Jersey.
8: Right?
16: Princeton. Yeah.
5: Samo. Oh, wow. Local boy.
16: Local
5: blessed.
16: Boy.
5: Blessed. Does he know he's blessed? Hold on, Drew. Do you think he knows he's blessed?
8: Just by God.
5: Get him to admit he's blessed. Dean, you're blessed. Right?
16: I know. God bless it.
5: You're
16: God
5: blessed.
16: Bless
5: knock
16: me.
5: On, knock on.
16: I'm knocking
5: you're
16: on.
5: Blessed. You're blessed.
16: Whatever
5: you
16: this
5: know,
16: is.
5: He knows he's blessed. He should be blessed. Son of a bitch. Savannah?
17: Yes.
5: You're 23?
17: Yes, I am.
5: What's up?
17: I first want to say that I'm sure you get it all the time, but Dr. Drew, I loved your book, Cracked.
8: Oh, thanks, Savannah. I appreciate it. I don't get that all the time because Adam won't let anybody give me compliments.
5: Oh,
8: so I appreciate that.
5: I'm going to stop them.
17: Really
5: they want to do it.
17: No, it was really good. I just wanted to tell you.
8: Well, I appreciate that.
17: Well, thank you very much.
5: Hey, Savannah.
17: Yes.
5: Do you know that Dean Cain is blessed?
17: He is blessed. He's
5: blessed.
17: A very,
5: grew up
17: very
5: in Malibu,
17: amazing man.
5: Superman.
8: Princeton.
5: Probably had sex with Terry Hatcher. Now he's doing a baseball. He's doing a TV show where he gets played to play baseball. I don't even know if he knows he's doing a show. He
8: Wild Checks from his
5: ball.
8: Mailbox from another show that he did 6 years ago.
5: Oh, toughest thing he has to do is that schlep from the Malibu mailbox back to the estate with the big fat novelty check. Gets paid in the big. He gets paid in the big styrofoam.
8: Cardboard
5: ones.
8: Styrofoam.
5: Yeah. Styrofoam backs ones. Huge. Big Ed McMahon's name on there. Maybe his head. Savannah?
17: Yes.
5: All right, so what's up?
17: I recently received, as sort of a gag gift, a vibrator for my birthday. And I tried it out with my boyfriend. And
5: tried it with your boyfriend?
17: Yeah.
5: Yes,
17: I've never used one before. And now he's really freaked out when I use it by myself.
5: Oh, really?
8: He's intimidated. He's
16: jealous.
8: It's competition.
16: Yeah.
8: Man cannot compete with technology.
16: How can you vibrate that fast?
5: No. Maybe if I have a seizure.
8: Well, if I'd been blessed, maybe. Yeah.
16: When I had special effects and all that stuff, I vibrated that fast.
5: Oh, yeah. That's the same day. You got to go through the earth. You got to vibrate real.
16: I actually vibrated so fast that I released my molecular structure, but I don't want to get into that.
5: Oh, really? That's right. Yeah. That's right. He released it.
8: That would be bad times, though. But,
17: oh, my God. All
5: right. Savannah.
17: Yes.
5: Your boyfriend's how old?
17: He's 22.
8: How are you guys still okay? You have a decent relationship? You're physically okay together?
17: Well, everything's fine. It's kind of annoying that...
8: He's just intimidated.
17: Yeah, well, I don't know. I just think it's kind of silly to be intimidated.
8: Guess what? It is.
5: Okay. It is.
8: Completely
5: but
8: silly.
5: 22-year-old guys sort of look for reasons to have energy with women.
8: Yes.
5: You know what I'm saying?
8: They're intimidated by anything.
16: Well, here's a question, though. Before she had that little toy of hers, would he be upset or jealous when she would do that on her own?
5: Good question.
17: I never used the vibrator up until that point.
5: Inquire.
8: I have another question. Did you have orgasms with him before?
17: No, I did not.
8: So now you only have him with the vibrator.
17: Mm. Well, I use it sort of as an assist as opposed to...
8: With him. So he's sort of, it's brought in, which is the smart thing to do.
5: Yeah.
8: But he still feels inadequate because
5: it's like putting training wheels on your dork, though. It's a little humiliating
8: to a guy. It's like bringing in a stunt dork, really.
5: You're going to the bullpen.
8: Yeah.
17: I tried to have him, like, use it on me so he kind of, like, is doing it as opposed to me doing it.
8: Yes.
17: I think maybe he feels weird about it.
8: Yes, he's unenlightened. Right. Unenlightened.
5: No. Here's the thing.
8: His expectations, he just make her orgasm.
5: I know, but at 22, think about where your head was at 22.
8: Please.
5: Think about all the energy you had. Now you're just sitting around hoping to die, right?
8: Yeah.
5: Before it was like you get hold of a yearbook. Think of the energy you have. What's this? Who's this dude? Who's home? He's your prom date? What'd you do with him? You know, like a crazy energy, just going through scrapbooks, looking through stuff. Always remember, just the chick would leave. You'd go start looking around.
8: Yeah.
5: You know, what's this? What's got to be something for me to get PO'd about?
8: Sinking, ugly feeling every time you came up to something, right?
5: I don't think the strategy is to try to talk guys out of that testosterone that they're chocked full of at 22 years of age. I think the idea is to lie to them. I really do. You have to treat them like pets or mental patients or something. Like when the guy says, like, how many guys you slept with before me? It's like, you know, tell them one guy. Yeah, my boyfriend of 10 years and he died in a train wreck, you know.
8: Yeah,
5: that's it. He drove a train into suicide train run into Fallujah. You didn't hear? No, they couldn't put it on the news. They weren't allowed to talk about special ops. The point is, I really shouldn't be talking about it. That's how he died. That's how he died, and he's gone now. But the thing is, he's like, you can't get into all that stuff, you know. Oh, this is the guy who went to the proms. You get it on with him? No. We just shook hands, and I slapped him in the arm like Peppermint Patty does to Charlie Brown, and we went our separate ways, and then he got in the train and died in Fallujah. You keep moving. Don't go, no, you're mature. You should understand. Guys are weird. So here's the thing. You got the vibrator. You want to use the vibrator. Use it.
8: Yeah, it's ridiculous.
5: Then do that thing where you slide it under your armpit, like I do after I stab a man with a shiv, and then put it in the drawer and tell him you didn't use it.
8: No, but he uses it on herself.
5: He can do that. They can use it together, but she's using it alone, and it's freaking him out.
8: No, he's freaking out, but when she uses it with him.
5: I think she's freaking out when she's using it alone, too.
16: He's freaking out anytime he shows it.
8: He's intimidated.
16: Shows its ugly head.
8: Here we go.
5: Right.
8: Keep moving.
5: All right, let's go. We got
8: keep
5: let's
8: right
5: go.
8: Down.
5: Let's get it on. Let's break it down. Hey, Dean, get a hand.
16: I'm in.
5: Hey, Dean. Dean, grab a knee. Grab a knee, buddy. Hey, let me tell you this. That helmet is not a chair, gentlemen. Grab a knee. Break it down. It's not a chair. Yeah. Dean Kane, the only guest who ever got a laugh out of with the helmet is not a chair.
8: With the high school football references.
16: Hey, there it is. I know it well.
5: Jessica?
18: Yeah.
5: Jessica, 19?
18: That is me. Yep.
5: What's up?
18: Nothing much. Hanging out.
5: All right. What's your question?
18: Okay. My boyfriend and I have been together for 3 years. Started having sex about a year ago. First is fine, no big problem, whatever. But the problem that he does have now, I guess, is that when he puts a condom on, he goes limp.
8: That's actually kind of a common problem.
5: Yeah.
18: And we thought at first like they were too small, so we got magnums, and they're still, it's the same thing.
7: You know, first of all, Magnums are actually not bigger. They're the same around the base. Yeah, you got to use the Magnum XLs, believe it or not. The Magnums kind of taper out. They're more of them at the tip, but they're the same at the base.
5: Oh, really?
7: Yeah.
5: Oh. Yeah, true enough.
7: Yeah, it's a Trojan man.
5: So you got to go with the XL.
7: Magnum XLs, yeah.
5: All right. Okay.
7: So that is an excellent move on your part.
5: It is.
7: Okay. Yeah, because sometimes the restriction, sometimes it can be restrictive and be uncomfortable.
5: Oh, really?
7: Yeah.
5: I'm the opposite. If I get too much room, I get lazy. You know what I mean?
7: You just snooze. You just lay back.
5: Yeah. I like to keep my edge by feeling, you know, like I'm in a phone booth.
7: Right.
5: Penis in a phone booth. All right. Hey, yeah. Jessica, also, guy, it's the stopping, you know, you get in a zone. You get that eye of the tiger thing going, and then all of a sudden, you're up in your head. Like, you stop, you turn the light on, you're futzing around. You think about contraception, think about responsibility. There's the groove is gone. It's really the equivalent to, you know, dragging the needle along the record. It's hard to get started again.
7: Well, there will be a condom loader invented someday.
5: I was trying to invent something. Yeah, here's what I tell guys to do this. I think
7: practice.
5: It makes sense.
7: Practice.
5: Go to the local gay bar. They got the big fishbowl full of condoms out there.
19: If you say so.
5: Yeah, no.
19: I'm asking. I mean, I'm just saying.
5: This is my town. You know what I'm saying? I get around. No shame.
7: You're cool.
5: Just bless this kid, right? He's never been in a gay bar. He's got to go get that check.
19: I mean, I'd go in. But
5: yeah, go in.
19: I mean, if you would come with me.
5: Smart cocktail. In and out in 3 hours. What's your little Australian rules football? You know what I'm saying? I don't wear sleeves in that sport.
7: All right,
5: here's the point. You go in there, you grab a handful of the condoms, right? Or go to a Planned Parenthood. Get a handful of these things.
7: Or go buy them.
5: All right, then go buy them. Then go home and get yourself going alone. And then while you're going, stop midstream, put one on. See how fast you do it. You got to drill. You're like
7: practice.
5: A volunteer fireman.
7: Yep.
5: You know what I mean?
7: Yep.
5: Then when the bell rings, you're ready. You're sliding down that pole. You drop it into the boots.
7: Don't even think of it.
19: Can I write this down real quick?
5: Go ahead.
19: Am I taking notes, guys?
7: Yeah.
5: Yeah,
19: I want to make sure.
5: Because if you think about it, the only time you put the condom on is the, once every other 4 months when you're having that weird half-drunken encounter, and you're screwed up. You don't know what you're doing. You put futzing with the thing, you know. Get used to it. Work it out. All right.
7: Break it down.
5: Dean Cain, break it down, everyone.
7: Break
5: hey,
7: down.
5: Get a hand in.
19: I'm in.
5: Get a hand in, gentlemen. And I use that term loosely. Helmet's not a chair. Not a chair. All right. Mr. Cain, not a
19: Go
5: chair.
19: Ladies. Not a chair.
5: Sit on some bag labs. All right. Dean Cain in here, Clubhouse on CBS. It is premiering Wednesday.
19: It's premiering Tuesday. Sunday.
5: Wait a minute. Wait, there's a sneak thing on Sunday.
19: Yes. And then premiering Tuesday.
5: And then premiering Tuesday.
19: Yes.
5: Sorry. Today's Wednesday.
7: Completely
5: I couldn't
7: off.
5: Have been.
19: Wednesdays, you know.
5: What is there, like 700 days in a week? I couldn't
7: three
5: have been that
7: Tuesdays.
5: Far off. Yeah. Which Tuesday? All right. Now, let me get this straight. I want to give it a good plug. It premieres on Tuesday, September 28th, 9 p.m. on CBS. And there is a sneak preview on Sunday.
19: Yes, Sunday at
5: 9
19: 8,
5: o'clock.
19: At 9 o'clock, okay.
5: Yeah, watching football games, and then, well, that's what it says, Sunday night.
19: I'll buy it.
5: We'll take a quick break. We'll be right back after this. Hey, everybody, it's Loveline. I'm Adam, that's Dr. Drew. Phone number 1-800-LOVE-191. Dr. Drew, board certified physician, addiction medicine specialist. Dean Cain in tonight.
7: Blessed.
5: Dean, do you know you're blessed?
19: Yes, sir.
5: You're blessed.
19: Blessed.
5: You do know that.
19: I do
5: you?
19: Know that.
5: You understand that you're blessed?
19: Yes, sir.
5: So you'll admit you're blessed?
19: Yes, sir. I'll admit it openly.
5: You'll confide in me that you're blessed?
19: Yes.
5: Okay. It reminds me of when, I don't know why that is. That's a 50-something-year-old chick realtor move. You're blessed, sweetie. Uh-huh. Yes, you are. Okay. Just take your commission.
7: Susie,
5: get
7: you're
5: out
7: blessed.
5: Here. Drew, one time, his kids came over to my house, one of my homes. I'm blessed, too. Literally a millionaire. They came over, and I had to build them a little soap, not the soapbox derby, but the little pine derby racer thing. You know, the Cub Scouts, the little wheels on it. They put the weight on it. It goes down the track. And I busted out the bandsaw or something and cut it out. Did a little work for him. And handed it back to him. And Drew said, tell him thanks. And they're like, he said thanks. Tell him thanks. I tell me he doesn't. Just you thank Mr. Carolla. I don't want to thank him. And I was like, hey, Drew, you yelling at it takes just a little off it when you start hitting your kid and screaming thank him, and then he turns around and thanks me. It's not as sincere. It's not the same. We lose the moment just a little bit if you're beating him with a loafer and screaming thank him. So who's it for? It's not for me anymore. It's for the kids, right? You're training the kids. You're using me as like a milk bone to train the kids, right?
7: Of course. Always.
5: That's how it works.
7: And by the way, you wouldn't piss mad at me if they hadn't said thanks.
5: Thanks.
19: Quite a little aside, you know, they didn't thank me for that.
5: Busted the bandsaw out, Drew. That's all I'm saying.
7: It's a kid thing. I watched a Dr. Phil special tonight.
5: Drew angry.
7: And my wife was crying all the way.
5: Drew hates Dr. Phil.
7: I hate Dr.
5: It's
7: Phil.
5: His arch nemesis.
19: I can't argue with that. I see that.
7: He had a thing tonight with a kid that was so profoundly disturbed.
5: But listen, had that big special where they had a kid, and they did this thing where it's like 14 points to see if your kid's going to be a serial killer.
19: He has nine of them.
7: This was like as sick as a child can get.
5: I know it's like Jeffrey Dahmer had seven. And
7: well, this kid was smearing.
5: By the way, who was conducting the interview with Dahmer? Why didn't they step in? Number one. Number two, and I think it was a post-whatever checklist, but yeah, you can't do it after the fact.
7: Masturbating in front of his sister.
5: Hitler was minus three.
7: Smearing feces on the wall, banging his head, punching the walls, tearing the limbs off animals.
5: Perfectly normal, perfectly healthy.
7: Profoundly.
5: How about urinating in the sink?
7: This kid is just expressing what's going on in your family. I mean, you two got to work on your relationship. You need to spend more time. I'm thinking, oh my God, this kid.
5: What would you do with him, Drew?
7: First of all,
5: I was about to say, Dr. Drew, but I realized, it is Dr. Drew. I was making a joke on Dr. Phil, but yeah, I guess he's a doctor.
7: I would bring consultants in you'd bring people in. This kid probably is a chronic institutionalization.
5: At what point do you just put the kid down?
7: Here's the reason the family's falling apart is they're dealing with this kid. You know, they can't. Yeah. The stress of it is unbelievable.
5: No, I mean, it can't. Listen, I'm no doctor, but I do subscribe to the demon seed theory, which is, you know, one out of every. People are, let me explain what it's like.
7: Some are blessed.
5: Dean, blessed.
7: Some are blessed.
5: Dean, you're blessed. You know you're blessed.
7: Some are cursed.
5: Admit it.
7: Some are cursed.
5: Well, for every blessed guy, Dean taking up a parking space in the blessed lot, there's no room for this guy. He's got to go park in the cursed alley.
7: Yeah, you understand? Demon seed.
5: Yeah. And the thing is every once in a while, there's a lemon. But there's emotionally and physically. Well, there's people born with abnormalities. Yes, yes. There's cars that roll off the assembly line.
7: We kind of know what this is now. We know
5: up.
7: The orbital frontal system doesn't operate. They can't empathize.
5: Yes,
7: they
5: that
7: can't
5: kid was a
7: feelings.
5: Mess. Yes.
7: Yeah, I mean, really, it's a neurobiological thing that is profound. I mean, it's really sick and dangerous.
5: And here's what I'm thinking, and tell me if I'm a bad guy, but I just based on the commercial, by the way. I'm looking at this kid, and I'm thinking to myself, all right, he is screwed up in a way that I couldn't fix. And all the cuddling and timeouts and tough love and whatever.
7: So it feels
5: like it's not going to do anything.
7: Your job and spend more time. And the thing, I'm like, now they're going to lose their insurance resources that they need to.
5: Now
7: the kid needed
5: to go somewhere for his safety and the safety of those in the neighborhood.
7: Their two little daughters were going. When he gets bigger than me, he's going to do something.
5: Terrifying him.
7: They're terribly beautiful girls. They were completely together. It's like And there were other families
5: blessed.
7: He talked to who were so disturbed. For the similar kinds of reasons, what he was suggesting this family was having.
5: Well, Drew, what would your diagnosis be then? What would you say?
7: I'm thinking autistic spectrum disorder or plus some real serious abuse.
19: Is that for the kid or for Dr. Phil?
7: Well, I'm thinking maybe. You know,
19: I was just checking.
5: He has baldy blowhard disorder. Very rare. Oh, that does strike one. One in five guys over 50 who drive nice cars.
7: It just
5: cars.
7: Happened. I was watching his Eat Your Hollywood Story today, and they had him saying, I practiced psychology for 6 months. These people wanted to come in and talk to me. They wanted to talk about their problems. I told them what to do in an hour. What are they? They just want a friend to complain to. I'm thinking, so feelings have no meaning. You're trained in mental health, and they have no meaning to you. That is profound narcissism.
5: Yeah.
7: Profound.
5: Yeah. But it's like, you know the check that Dean picked up from the—
7: Nothing compared to Phil's.
5: Phil, he needs a backloader to get that thing just up the driveway. There's a thing going, beep.
7: Blessed.
5: He drags it along the driveway. Yeah. But I'll tell you what you got, Drew. You got peace of mind. Mm-hmm.
7: Yes.
5: Yeah.
19: He's a good-looking guy.
5: It's easy on the eyes.
19: Yeah, it's easy on
5: Very
19: the eyes.
5: Easy. Very easy.
7: You guys are both scaring me.
19: Very not that I've easy. Ever been to a gay bar.
5: No.
7: Bowls of condoms.
5: Well, we're going to watch Australian rules football there. And I'm going to show Dean something they don't... A little clubhouse move I know that's not probably going to be depicted on CBS. Involves a glory hole.
7: Oh, okay.
5: Oh,
8: I thought it was a cue.
5: Keep moving. Lola?
20: Yeah?
5: What's happening?
20: Hey, first I wanted to say that I've been listening to you guys for, like, 6-7 years, and Adam, you're a comedic genius, Dr. Drew, you are a physician of great passion, so I really appreciate listening to you guys. I think you guys are wonderful.
5: Thanks.
8: We're getting set up for something here.
5: Go ahead.
8: But
20: no, my question is that for the last, like, 5 years, I've really wanted to get into the adult film industry. Like directing.
8: See, this show has had a tremendous impact on you.
20: Directing, producing, and possibly acting in it. And I'm wondering how safe it is to get in it and to stay in it. Just if it's tough to get in it, stuff like that.
5: Well, I don't think you get to just, as a 20-year-old female, I don't think you get to just put on the beret and the headphones and slide behind the camera and start directing movies.
8: I would think people
5: have to do a minimum of like 1,500 before they let you be a grip.
8: But no, I would imagine people have a stranglehold in this business. You know, people don't.
5: Yeah.
8: You know what I mean? There must be people that just kind of control this business.
5: Yeah, just a handful of people. And but the internet has opened things up, I imagine. Mm-hmm. But what do you mean producing, directing, writing? First off,
8: the writing.
5: You've seen a porn script.
8: The writing.
5: 5-hour movies, 3 pages. Really is. Barry Lyndon of porn. I don't know what the porn name for Barry. That'd be horrible. Making porn titles out of a little known 70s.
8: Yeah, little known. It's a Kubrick film.
5: Engineer Chris, ever hear of the movie Barry Lyndon?
8: Who starred in it?
5: No, he doesn't remember it.
8: Who starred in it?
21: I don't remember who starred in it, but I know it.
5: Okay.
8: What was it
21: Stanley
8: about?
21: Kubrick.
8: Stanley Kubrick.
5: All right. He started. All right. And look at Dean. Blessed. Princeton grad.
8: He's never heard of it.
5: Fine thespian.
21: Never heard of it.
5: All right. Where the hell were we?
8: Ryan O'Neal.
5: Yeah. Ryan O'Neal. That's right.
8: Rolling over in his.
5: He's alive.
21: Yeah, rolling over to
5: Barker Lounger. Lola.
20: Yeah.
5: Oh, I mean, who are we talking to?
8: Lola.
5: Oh, Lola. Sorry. Lola. I don't. It's weird to aspire to break into this adult films without actually just being in them.
8: Also, but it kind of means something, too. So what's up?
20: What do you mean?
8: What's up?
5: Something's going on.
20: Like, was I sexually abused? Was I physically
5: abused? Most chicks are kind of grossed out by it, to tell you the truth. And the only ones that really sort of turned on to it are ones that, dad was a little weird or something.
20: Yeah, well, you know.
8: What happened?
20: I come from an abusive household. The sexually abused ones. That I can remember.
8: All right. How about as opposed to seeking your solutions through porn, being in porn, which has never, by the way, maybe Jenna Jameson accepted and solved anything for anybody. Getting some treatment.
20: I've been in therapy for the last, like, 4 years, 5 years.
8: And are you talking to your therapist about your plan here to be in pornography?
20: Not entirely. Sometimes I've brought it up just in passing.
8: Well, go ahead and bring it up in full swing.
5: What do you do now, by the way?
20: I'm graduating from Reed.
8: From what? From Reed?
20: Yeah, in Portland,
8: Reed.
20: Oregon.
8: Yes, Reed.
5: Did you go there, Drew? Junior college?
8: No. It's university.
5: I just smoke a lot of weed over there?
20: No. No, right. I'm a biochem major.
8: That's a good school.
5: Wow.
8: That's a good school.
5: Biochem major wants to get into porn?
8: Just because she was abused doesn't mean she can't be smart.
5: All right. Well, listen, don't be stupid if you're smart, Lola. You know what I'm saying? You're blessed. You understand?
20: No, I know.
5: Minus the sexual abuse part. You're blessed. You understand?
20: Yeah.
5: All right. So focus on your studies. This is going to... By the way, you don't have any ins or any connections. And let me tell you, the porn industry is not actually blossoming in Portland, Oregon.
8: You'd have to go out there. People don't make money doing that. People that own the companies make money, not the people that perform in these things.
5: That's right.
20: I really wanted to, like, move down to L.A. and do some work down there, possibly. But
8: Promise me this one thing. Do whatever you want, but tell your therapist your little plan here, okay? Please?
20: Yep.
5: All right, and listen, everyone, stop moving to L.A., please. I can barely get home at night. All you idiots looking at
8: me. It's gotten worse this year, didn't it?
5: I'll tell you what it is.
21: We're getting older and just getting...
5: I'm getting crotchety. I'm angry. I yelled beat it at some kids that were near my lawn today.
8: No, you did not.
5: Stay away from that lawn, you kids. Helmet's not a chair. Oh, wait a minute, wrong guy. But here's the thing, seriously. L.A., I've realized, is filled with people who either... are not from L.A. and from lands that you haven't even heard of. I mean, these people were driving water buffaloes and yaks and crap.
2: Yes, there's that.
5: A few years ago. Yeah. So you got people that aren't used to driving anything. And let me explain something to Dean over here. We got a lot of people in Los Angeles.
2: Do not offend Dean's heritage.
5: I'm not, because I know he's part Japanese.
16: That's right.
5: That's where he gets his tenacity.
16: There we go. But the Asian folks.
5: No. Not going after the Asians.
16: Yeah. They're not the best drivers
2: He was prepared to, but he's decided not.
5: Let me tell you something. I have no quarrel with the Asians. They're way down on my list. I got many, many groups to get to before I get to the Asians.

0: And you know, three wheels, it's catch as catch can in some of these countries. And there's, you know, there's no laws, it's every man for themselves, everything's just some two-stroke Cuisinart engine on this thing, and it's blowing smoke everywhere, and it's being pulled by three dogs. You know, it's a disaster. Now, they don't come for it. They don't have the heritage that we have with the automobile. Now, once in a while, you get a guy from Germany, all right, he's been driving for 100 years.
1: And
0: fine.
1: Fast.
0: And fast, all right. That's a guy you get behind. But then you get behind someone from, you know, Da Nang, and look out. There's going to be trouble. So, Los Angeles, ton of that. Ton of that. And then, secondly, bunches of people from around the country aren't familiar with the terrain. Looking around,
2: also
0: looking over the shoulder. Yes.
2: Guys from New York and
0: they're
2: Boston.
0: They're from Buffalo, and it's snow. You know, 6 months out of the year, you couldn't even find your car. It was buried out in the driveway somewhere. And then the other time, most of the time you drove, you're drunk. You had to look out for the cops. And then so I don't know where I am. Where should I go? Where's the freeway? I don't know the signs. So, and then there's a lot of people visiting out here. So everyone's just driving around with their head on a swivel, looking around. Where am I? Looking for landmarks, looking at a Thomas guide. Haven't driven. That's what we're running into here. We're not running into the people that know the route.
2: It's interesting. That whole visitor thing is something we have not.
0: Oh,
2: That's
0: trouble.
2: That's more recent.
0: Here's
2: right?
0: the thing, too.
2: So since Hollywood kind of cleaned up, it seems like people are kind of coming
0: back. And especially if, you know, I worked down at Kimmel over
1: that
0: there.
1: That damn right Kimmel now. Guy cleaned it up over there. Right in the middle.
0: Put it right in the middle. And he cleaned up the city single-handedly.
2: Wow.
0: Yeah,
2: that's why we love Jimmy Kimmel. Festival advertised on television.
0: San Gennaro Feast, everybody.
2: It's
0: a big deal. Yeah.
2: Who pulled that one off?
0: The Paisans did. That's who pulled them off. The Japanese or whatever the hell you are. Tell you that right now.
2: You don't even know what I am, do you? You don't care.
0: I don't know.
2: You read my book.
0: I haven't read your
2: book. It's been out for a year.
0: Only a year. That's
1: what
0: I'm saying.
1: You probably read the little, you know, inside cover. Back cover?
0: No, because you know what happens? I'll tell you what happens, Dean. You pick up the book with the intent of, I'm just going to read the slug line at the front here. Next thing you know, you're in a page three. You know what I mean? I can't chance that. Dean Cain, everyone, blessed. You know you're blessed?
1: Yes, sir.
0: He's blessed. Drew, you realize he's blessed?
2: He is blessed.
0: Do you know that I know Dean's blessed?
2: I do now.
0: Okay. We'll take a quick break. Clubhouse, name of the new TV show, CBS, Tuesday nights, 9 o'clock. Preview this Sunday on CBS. Take a quick break. Be right back. Hey, everybody, it's Loveline. I'm Adam, that's Dr. Drew. Phone number 1-800-LOVE-191. Oh, guess who's coming in tomorrow night? Rich Eisen from the NFL channel. Dean's going to miss that. And then Korn and Interpol and Seth MacFarlane after that from the Family Guy coming back. Drew, you did Family Guy.
2: I did it, yep.
0: All right.
2: And Seth did all the voices for my kids.
0: Oh, he did.
2: He did Quagmire. Cool. He does Quagmire.
0: Oh, those kids
2: here. He did Peter. And then Alex was there. She read with me.
0: Alex Borstein.
2: Yeah, and she did some Lois for him.
0: Different Lois.
2: Good times.
0: Dean Cain here. Totally different. Dean is
2: Lois? Yeah. Different Lois. Is that her name?
0: Yeah. Well, yeah, it's Lois Clark, right?
2: And no,
0: Lois.
2: But I mean it's Lois on Peter's wife.
0: Yeah. Mm-hmm. Yeah. Dean is here talking about Clubhouse, which is going to be on CBS, 9 o'clock, Tuesday nights, and a big sneak preview premiere, half sneak preview on Sunday, 9 o'clock on CBS. Yes, Drew. Dean stars as Scott Peterson in the USA movie, The Perfect Husband. Yeah. Really killed her, huh? Mediocre at best.
2: Did you film this already?
1: We filmed this already. There.
2: What happened? Does anybody? Did you learn, or does anybody ask the question? What happened when they closed that business across from Cal Poly Pomona? They had a restaurant that was thriving, extremely successful, and one day they moved to Modesto for no reason. Be near the parent? Yeah, sure.
1: Hey, look, man, I just played the character.
2: But there was no research or anything that
1: nothing that we did, and I was very careful in playing that role not to learn too much. Mm. I played him innocent in my mind, but not the brightest bulb. I mean, if you watch some of his interviews, the things that he said, it came off like a bad actor. So I figured no matter how bad a job I did playing him, I'd look great.
2: Look just like him.
1: I'd look just like him, exactly.
0: Dean did eerily look like him, too, by the way. Mm. I mean, you don't think of Dean Cain when you think of Scott Peterson, but when you saw him in the hairstyle that way, or I don't know, wearing just a court suit or something, it really looked like it. What do they do? I mean...

0: they do this in movies. You know, they make Val Kilmer become Jim Morrison. They're not using prosthetic, you know, chin clefs. How do they do it? You don't look that much like the guy. How do they do that? They style the hair, they put the clothes on, but then what?
1: Then the actor has to do the job and pick up the little things that this person does, the way they speak, their mannerisms, the way they phrase words, the way they move, sort of all that stuff. And I'd say that Val Kilmer did a little bit better job playing Jim Morrison than
0: I did
1: not. Playing Scott.
0: No, he did not. Kilmer should have played Scott Peterson.
1: No, I'd like to see that.
0: And you play Morrison, yeah. Yeah. To me, I don't know. To me, see, I always say that would be the hardest thing to do, to play somebody else. You know, it's one thing, you just play a part. Oh, you're grizzled, streetwise New York cop. All right, I'll just do whatever I want with it, you know. But the idea that you're playing somebody that people know and know very well and see all over the news, and they see him and they hear him talk, you screw that up. It's like when you do an impersonation or an impression, you do a bad one, everyone starts laughing at you.
1: Truth. Right? I was actually terrified of that, and I thought I might be terrible. But
0: you weren't.
1: It turned out okay.
0: It worked out. All right. See, story had a happy ending, Drew.
2: He's blessed.
0: He's blessed. Drew, you know that Dean knows that I'm aware that he's blessed, right?
2: I know now. Nicole. Huh? I knew before, actually.
0: Nicole?
3: Yes?
0: You're 20.
3: Hi. I have a little bit of a problem. I had a boyfriend of 2 years, from the ages of like 17 to 19, and it just turned 20. We broke up 8 months ago, and he actually wet the bed quite a bit at night. Mm-hmm. And it didn't bother me because I loved him and I just dealt with it, but now I'm starting to wet the bed. And
0: really?
3: Yeah.
0: Pathetic bladder disorder.
2: Oh, homage.
3: I know it's not contagious, but I think it's like my state of mind. But for the past like month, I mean, we've been broken up for like 8 months. For the past month, I've been wetting the bed at night.
0: Hmm.
2: All right. We got to dig into
0: how
2: this.
0: How often?
2: We got to take a break.
0: All right. Nicole, how often?
3: At least maybe once or twice a week.
0: Wow. Okay.
3: Right. Yeah.
0: A bit much for 20-year-old. All right, I have my own bedwetting stories I can share with the folks. Dean Cain, blessed. Dean Cain, get a hand.
2: Not blessed by this habit, unfortunately.
0: No,
2: unfortunately,
0: no, not been touched.
2: But the hand of God touched you as it pertains to this.
0: Yes. And I'll shed some light on her urine after this. Hey, everybody, it's Loveline. I'm Adam, that's Dr. Drew. Phone number 1-800-LOVE-191. Dean Cain, blessed. Dean Cain, so blessed, so very blessed. Dean Cain in studio tonight, Clubhouse, name of his new show, CBS, 9 o'clock on Tuesday nights, big sneak preview on Sunday night. Dean and I were speaking during the break about vomiting, and Dean tells of a white wine-related vomit story. Turned out I may have been vomiting at the exact same time that Dean was vomiting. You know, ships in the night.
2: Who knew?
0: He was on the other side of town vomiting. I was in North Hollywood vomiting. He was in Malibu vomiting.
2: But he had the blessed parking spot and you had the cursed parking spot. That's difference.
0: Now you tell us your white wine chugging vomit story, please.
1: Yeah, my buddy and I, we broke into his dad's stash of, I believe it was Almaden Mountain Chablis, and it was a jug the size of a keg.
0: Yeah, they used to put them in those huge glass jugs with the gold screw top.
1: Yeah, and we decided to
2: with the finger, like the moonshine.
0: Yeah, sling it over your shoulder.
1: It really felt like a moonshine jug. And we drank a bunch of that, and it didn't taste very good going down, and it didn't taste very good at all coming back up. So it's taken me a long time.
0: Yeah, it's tough to get back on.
1: And now, on a really hot day, at about 6 o'clock in the afternoon, a nice crisp white wine is okay.
2: Yeah. On a cold day.
0: That's the thing. You're a champion. A lot of guys walk away, they never get back on that bottle. Not you, my friend.
1: If I see a jug, though, I'm running.
0: You're not going to let that bottle lick you.
2: So to speak.
0: Climb right
2: so
0: back
2: speak.
0: On that thing. Yeah, I was having trouble chugging beer when I was, 11. No, I was, 16, 17. And the beer was, too, the carbonation. I used to say the guys were putting all the peer pressure on me. It's the bubbles. I can't take
2: it. Plus, it was Mickey's Big Mouth.
0: Yeah.
1: I remember those.
0: No finer brew than Mickey's Big Mouth. So, finally, we had a guy, had a buddy named Chet,
4: and Chet worked at the AM/PM on the corner. And Chet would not he would not steal for us. He just wouldn't mind if we stealed in front of him or stole in front of him. So we would just go in and steal. And somebody stole the big jug of white wine. And I remember them pouring it into tumblers. Just a tumbler of white wine. And my thing is, like, I'd been talking the whole time about, well, it was the carbonation. Now, this doesn't have any carbonation. It was just sort of sweet, crappy, you know. But it, you could chug it. You know, it wasn't like, you can't chug hard liquor because it's the alcohol content's too high. And beer eventually starts sort of burning your throat, especially when you're 16. But the sweet white wine, just chugged it down like it was Kool-Aid. Couple of tumblers of that. Heaved in the back of a car. Not only on myself, but on John Tyler, the guy who went and got stole the jug of booze, and then crawled up my driveway and heaved in the driveway.
2: Is this the way you woke up the next morning with gravel attached to your
4: face? Gravel in my face, yes. I fell asleep out in the driveway. The crawlers have old asphalt driveways, you know what I mean? And I woke up with part of the driveway
2: the
4: stuck in my cheek.
2: And just start poking at you with a nightstick.
4: I was mostly in the bushes, so I was fine.
2: Yeah. Hey, listen, before we talk to Nicole, bedwetting story, I want to talk to somebody from Sacramento who wants to set us straight, or tell us the Scott Peterson, complete the story.
4: Oh, really?
2: Yeah, sounds like
4: all right.
1: They'll know more than me.
4: Kara?
5: Yes.
2: Kara?
5: Nice Cara? To meet you guys. Kara.
4: You're 25? Kara, wow. What's up?
5: Okay, first of all, it's Cal Poly San Luis Obispo.
2: Oh, what did I say, Pomona?
5: Yeah.
2: Okay.
5: Yeah,
4: I said Pomona? No, it's weird, because I was thinking San Luis, too, because I know it's where they're from.
5: Okay, my roommate, one of my roommates worked for Scott Peterson at the restaurant, and my other roommate's fiancé bought the place that they sold, but there was an owner in between, so he didn't directly talk to them. He was screwing around in San Luis big time, but he was kind of quiet about it, not as flagrant as he is now or was now.
2: Screwing around with girls, with college kids. Like.
5: Yes, but she was the feisty one.
4: Oh, really?
2: Oh, she was nuts, I'm sure.
5: Really, I mean, no, super nice and stuff, but she, I was nuts. In there one time and people were underage drinking, and she got in some faces.
4: Yeah. Oh, really?
5: Yeah, yeah. She was a feisty one. He was kind of the quiet, whatever.
2: Yeah, I could tell she was six kinds of like borderline. I mean, she doesn't think who he is and who he'd be with.
4: But guys like that can fool women sometimes.
2: They need to be with that guy.
5: He always had some. Not that I ever saw firsthand, but he always had some on the side.
4: All right. And why did they sell the business?
2: The business was thriving. Why did they suddenly just bail
5: out? It
2: wasn't
5: thriving. It was doing well, but it wasn't thriving at all. It's hard. It's a small town. No one, you know.
2: All right. So they just wanted to go do something else.
5: And I think she wanted to go back and be by her family.
2: Oh, so really is what happened. All right.
5: Okay.
2: Okay.
1: Look at that.
5: Okay.
4: Thanks,
5: Radol.
4: Good night. Let's see. Power Radio. Now we're going to talk to someone who's whizzing on themselves. Nicole?
6: Yes.
4: You're 20?
6: Yes.
4: All right. So your boyfriend used to wet the bed.
6: Yes.
4: And now he's out.
6: Yes.
2: And now you bet the bed twice a week.
4: Bed.
6: Yeah. I've never had this problem in my life, and all of a sudden, he's out of my life, and I'm doing it like I caught a cold or something.
2: You caught bedwetting
6: like
2: from him.
6: An idiot.
2: Gave it to her. Did you just use the F word?
4: I don't think so.
6: Did I say the F word?
4: No, you didn't use the F word, did you?
6: No, absolutely not.
4: Okay.
2: I thought she said
4: exactly
2: like
4: what
2: idiot.
4: Someone who just used the F word would say. Yes. But here's the thing. I don't care. Nicole, here's what you got to do.
2: Well, let's figure out what's going on for her. Are you on any medication?
6: No. I'm not even on birth control, so.
2: Could you possibly have a urine infection or something that's triggering this?
6: You know what? I used to get yeast infections all the time, but I know it's not a yeast infection. I don't have any symptoms of it being a yeast infection, and I don't have a problem urinating on a daily basis, so.
2: So no, it doesn't hurt when you urinate or burn, anything of that sort?
6: No, not at all.
2: Okay.
4: All right. Now let me start with my advice.
2: And one last thing. Do you think that this is some sort of attempt to recapture this guy, you know, sort of you're dealing with, his leaving, was it a very painful thing?
6: Mm-hmm. Yeah, but it was my choice.
2: I understand, but is this sometimes
4: he cheated or something, right?
6: No, nothing.
4: He was
6: like
4: whizzing
6: that.
4: In other women's beds, yes?
6: I don't know. So, I have no idea.
4: All right, well, why was it your choice? I mean, if it was so painful, why didn't you just stay with him?
6: His mother, to be quite honest. He was, quite attached to his mother, and she was making it painful to continue the relationship.
4: Attached to mom, shocking.
2: Surprise.
4: Well, yeah. All right, so really, so you dumped him because he couldn't, he sort of had to choose between you and mom, and he chose mom?
6: No, not at all. Mom would set him up, or we would be at Christmas dinner, Thanksgiving dinner, and she would purposely invite little girls over to the house to you know, she'd set the table and sit next to him, and he wouldn't stand up for me. She'd sit there and bash me the entire time, and I'd, you know...
4: Hold on a second, Chad.
2: Reenactment. So it's because he had to choose between you and Mom, and he chose Mom?
4: No. He would it's come just over for Christmas dinner, and they'd invite little girls over. What did that mean?
2: Women to just well, to
6: she would invite
2: cause them to strike.
6: Like, the girls around the block who were 16 years old over to Thanksgiving dinner, and she would, Andrea, this is my son Scott, and I wanted you to meet him. And the entire time, it was like a setup, like a date or something. And it was really uncomfortable.
4: Now, hold on. Nicole.
6: Yeah.
4: You're getting nuttier. You're sounding nuttier as the syllables wear on. Yeah. Yeah, that's stupid. I don't understand what this means. I don't believe you, though. I think you're paranoid about this.
6: I'm
4: anyway,
6: not.
4: Something's up. Something's up with your radar. You're not reading things right.
2: Yeah.
4: I mean, look, maybe she's a piece of work. Maybe he is, but I don't know. He invite you over for Christmas and then bring in neighborhood girls and sit them next to him and try to set them up with teenagers while she berated you? That sounds delusional.
6: It's not. This woman's been married like 6 times.
4: Let me say this.
2: Speaks volumes about the kind of woman that
4: I got to speak. I'm speaking in broad terms here. People tell us this all the time. Like this crazy person, they did this, and you go, "Wow, that's so incredibly out of line." So here are your two choices: A, the person did do that. Is that far out of line, and is that way? And then B, they are, and you went over there. And you continued to go over there.
2: Right.
4: You continued to sort of put you climb into the lion's den this way and be knocked around. Like, no, you say to your partner, "Look, your mom, she's a nut job. I'm not going over there. No, last time I was over there, it was very uncomfortable. I'm not going over there this Thanksgiving." So either way, it sort of ends up falling in your lap, or you're sort of delusional and paranoid, and you're creating this fantasy, which you think is true, but we don't believe you. I think it's probably little each, but I don't know why you have to dance with these people. They're screwed up. They're nutty. Why do you got to go over there and dance with them?
6: Well,
4: Nicole?
6: He lived with his mother.
4: All right. And, so he comes over to your place. Wets your bed, brings a turkey, takes a whiz on the stuffing, and then,
6: Oh, my God.
4: Why do you have to go? Yeah. All right. He lived there, so fine. You don't have to go over there. You don't like her.
6: He was just extremely... I can't handle a boy who's extremely attached to his mother.
2: Okay. All right. Why not?
6: So that was one of my problems.
2: Why not? Why can't you handle that?
4: Where's your mom?
6: My mom's working.
4: Heavy.
6: I'm extremely dependent, and it's hard for me to... He constantly wanted to hang out with his family, which is good, and he's extremely close with his brothers, and they all live at home.
4: Did your mom neglect you growing up?
6: A little bit, but, you know, I'm not going to feel sorry for myself.
4: No, you're not. You're just going to take it out on all men, you day.
6: Probably.
4: Wow, heavy. We're getting somewhere. What was your mom doing? Working the whole time you were young?
6: Yeah, my mom started her own gymnastics school.
4: Uh-oh, eating disorder. Keep going.
6: I wish I had an eating disorder.
4: Your mom had
6: No, my mom started her own gymnastics school. My dad was out of the picture when I was 2, and then she got remarried to a wonderful guy when I was 4.
4: All right.
2: So you liked your stepdad?
6: I love him, yeah.
4: Okay. Yeah. All right, so here's the thing, Nicole. Here's how you stop wetting the bed. You ready? I'll give this to Dean, because...
2: He needs this.
6: He's gifted.
4: Yeah. Dean's his son does a little bedwetting, and even the Man of Steel will rust his drawers every once in a while, you know?
1: I handle it very simply with a little nighttime diapers for the kid.
4: Oh, really?
1: That's what I do.
4: Nighttime diapers? That's good, right?
2: It's the pull-ups.
1: Yep.
4: They put the pull-ups on them? Mm-hmm. All right.
1: And it's good for me.
4: Yeah. Well, I'm going to tell you how to save yourself money on the diapers, even though, like I said, with the novelty size check coming every other week from the Ripley's people, you don't need it. But here's what you do. You get yourself... I'm going to talk to Nicole here. Nicole, get one of those digital timers from the store. You can get them at the food store. You can get them at the grocery market. You can get them at the Thrifties, the Save-On, whatever, the Rite Aid, whatever it is. They're little digital ones. They take a AAA battery and tink, tink, tink. Press the thing for like, I don't know, it doesn't matter when you go to bed. Just hit this thing for like 4 hours. You know what I mean? It's a little digital thing. Tink, tink, tink. Hit it. It'll go off in 4 hours. When it goes off, you get up and take a leak. If you get up and it's wet, the next night you set it for 3 hours. But you just get up and take a leak, you get back in bed, you won't wet the bed.
6: Okay.
2: Okay.
4: Because you're never going to do that.
2: No.
6: Okay.
2: Because it means leaving the boyfriend once and for all.
0: Can you do that? Or are you going to do what I told you to do?
6: Absolutely. It's kind of embarrassing. I mean, right. I embarrass myself.
0: I'm telling you, the whole bedwetting thing, because I used to wet the bed, and my grandpa cured me.
2: You talked about it. Make sure there's not something else going on with her real quick.
0: No, I'm done with her.
2: Just quickly.
0: No.
2: Are you drinking a lot of fluids?
6: No, I'm not.
2: You're not thirsty all the time.
0: She's done. She's fine.
2: Yeah, we haven't established really what she may need a medical evaluation.
6: It's a dream. It's a dream. It's not like I don't feel
0: you dream
6: like
0: you're on
6: like
0: the toilet.
6: State.
2: But it's, you're not thirsty all the time.
6: No, I'll like wet the bed. I'll wake up right after I do it. I roll over and immediately I think he's in the bed with me. Like it can't possibly be me in the bed.
0: Wow.
6: And I wake over and I roll over and no one's there and I'm like.
2: Oh, see, she you never use a four-letter word. Never, not Nicole. No, how dare you?
0: She yelled the holy ass. All right. Let's cut our losses.
2: But why do I feel like Nicole's got something?
0: Something's going on.
2: Mega going on with her.
0: Absolutely mega. Something going on.
2: Yeah, so.
0: Absolutely.
2: All right.
0: Absolutely. Can right. feel it.
2: Okay.
0: All right. Okay, so you wake up, you take a leak, you go back to bed, you don't wet the bed. It's as simple as that.
2: Medication. Just I've got to poke.
1: Maybe he never wet the bed, and it was just confusion.
0: Yeah, maybe it was her all along. Ooh, Dean, using that Princeton education.
1: Yeah, I tell you,
0: smart thinking outside of the box.
2: Absolutely.
0: Okay.
2: Here we go.
0: No, I'm done with her. Brisa.
7: Uh huh.
0: You're 21.
7: I am.
0: What's up?
7: Well, my question is basically, I'm going into the Air Force in about 2 months, November 29th.
0: Yeah.
7: And I wanted to know if there was something I can take. I was thinking maybe the Depo-Vera shot for... I don't want to get my period while I'm in there, basically.
0: Well, you're going through boot camp and stuff?
7: Yeah. Boot camp is 6.5 weeks long for the
0: Air Force. You don't need the embarrassment when you're climbing that wall. You know what I mean?
2: It's bad time.
0: Yeah, that's bad.
2: But Depo would actually be...
7: That I get it here, so...
2: Depo would actually be the last thing you'd want to do because the first 3 months after you take that shot, you bleed continuously. It's the second 3 months that the period usually stops.
0: Let me tell you, let me say this. People who sign up during wartime should get a bump that stays with them.
2: Yeah.
0: I mean, because let's face it, half the military, I hate to say this, but a lot of these guys are just slackers. They don't have a choice. They don't have the brains of you and Dean Cain. They weren't going to college. They didn't have any work. Screw it. I'll go join up with the Army. And, you know, like when I was in high school, you go join up the Army. There's nothing going on. They'll pay you. You do a little training. You hang out. You get the three squares in a cot, and you're fine. Yeah, it's no problem. But joining up during wartime, that's something. That's a little something different, especially if you join the Marines right now, there'd be a good chance you'd be shipped out in a few months, I'm guessing. Mm-hmm. So whatever you join it, like it should be like it should have a scale. Like if you join during wartime, you get 30% more even 2 years after it's done.
2: Yeah.
0: You know what I'm saying?
2: I agree.
0: Yeah? A little incentive, too, by the way.
2: Yeah, your tax are now going up.
0: So think about the difference between joining the Army when there's no war and not going to be a war, and then joining the Army when there is a war.
2: Yeah.
0: One of them is hang out stateside, see if you can get deployed in Hawaii or something, and keep it cool, learn how to work on missiles. And the other one is I might get killed. Yes?
2: It's a big deal.
0: Yeah. And especially since we're not fighting in any desirable places anymore. You know, there was a time when
2: like
0: could
2: Vietnam?
0: Go, well, no, but I mean, you go to Grenada.
2: Oh, yeah.
0: You know what I'm saying?
2: That was Panama.
0: Hey, we got to go to Panama. Who wants to go to Panama? Grenada. Like, we have to kick a little ass, and then we're going to relax. Now you're up there, you got these scorpions everywhere. The chicks are wearing bedspreads on their head. There's a camel crap. Everything's a big dust bowl. It's 170 degrees. Hey, I mean, that's bad. Vietnam, at least, go buy a little hash, bang a hooker. You know what I mean? You got nothing over there. You see what I'm saying?
2: Good times.
0: Yeah, it's good times.
2: So, Brisa, what you should do is go on the birth control pill and just take it continuously.
7: Actually, right before I leave?
2: You can start any time. They actually have a packet now that is continuous for 3, 4, 6 months at a time.
0: Really?
2: And there's no reason you have to have your period. You just take the pill continuously. I forget the name of the product, but there's one out there that's actually packaged in such a way, I think it's 3 months at a time.
0: You say you're going into the Navy?
7: No, Air Force.
0: Air Force. What are you doing? What are you going to do in the Air Force?
7: Security forces.
0: Security?
7: Yeah.
0: Wow.
2: You get to pick what you're going to do as you enlist?
0: Yeah, that's what they do.
2: Really?
0: They do. And by the way, let me tell you what happened with the Corolla Menthol weight scale.
4: First, start off at 128 pounds. Then I found out her name was Breeza, and I both dropped about 145, 150. Then I heard Air Force, pow, she went to 165. And then when I heard security, boom.
1: Pushing two bills.
4: 205, pushing two. Push two, good junior college linebacker size, maybe outside backer. Got wheels, you know, not the size you like. Yeah, that's what I'm thinking. Breeza?
8: Yeah.
4: You big gal?
8: No, I'm actually not.
4: Really? Well, because wait till you get, let me tell you something. Wait till you get into the security. Because okay. Security pants for female security, they only come an extra huge ass, and then you have to fight to fill it out.
8: Well, I might
4: they don't make
8: the
4: they don't make skinny ones. It's just huge ass sized ones. That's all they make. That's what it is. It's like, you know how
9: a
4: goldfish will get as big as the tank it's in.
9: Of course.
4: An ass will get as big as the pants it gets stuffed into.
8: You know what? And I knew I was going to get drilled by you. I knew it.
4: Hey, if you can't take this, sweetie, you don't belong in this man's Air Force.
8: I can take it. Just because I love you. That's the only reason.
4: All right. There you go. All right, sweetie P.
9: What a rejoinder.
4: That's tough love. That's fine. So you're gonna be like an MP?
8: It's like an MP, but the Air Force likes to call it security forces for whatever reason, you know.
4: And you do that for like 4 years, and then you get out and you start getting in, you join in like a municipal police department?
8: My plan or my goal at this point is to do some sort of law enforcement, yeah.
4: All right. And by the way, let me just say this. Sure. You're a chick, right?
8: I am.
4: Do you got a nationality you can cash in on, you know?
8: Sure, I'm Hispanic.
4: Hispanic. Oh. All right. Chick, Hispanic. You should be able to
9: job
4: just,
9: now.
4: You should walk right into LAPD headquarters and go like, "I'm taking over. I want to be the chief."
8: And I'm bilingual, so.
4: Oh, bilingual.
9: Yeah.
4: Why? So here's what I'm saying: why do the Navy thing? Why not just go into the academy or the Air Force thing? Why not just go to the academy?
8: I like to have stuff in my resume. I just don't like to march into places and be like, "Hire me. I'm a minority." You know.
4: Oh, I appreciate that. Stupid, but I respect it. No, I don't know, but look, you're on the ball. I mean, I'm serious. I'm saying, you know, as you're bilingual, yeah. You're female, you're Hispanic, you could go into almost any police department around the country and probably get hired on.
8: I agree with you, but I like to fill up my resume with good stuff. So
9: God bless her.
4: I tried that. I tried to get on the. Trying to get the fire department out here. We're saying I went out there. I said my name's Marisol, and I wore eyelashes, and I fanned myself. And the guy said, "You're a chick," and I went fresh, and I hit him with that. The thing was like Bugs Bunny. Yeah, there's a good movie. That's Dean's next movie.
9: Oh yeah,
4: yeah. Affirmative action tries to get
9: That's
4: on.
9: A great name for a film.
4: Affirmative action. Affirmative action.
9: Oh,
4: yeah, okay. Here's what we do in affirmative action. We do it. They've done it in a few movies, but never with affirmative action. You're a white guy. You did Scott Peterson. You can play Scott. You can do white.
9: He's a white guy.
4: You do white. You're a white guy who's been trying to get on the Los Angeles Fire Department for a number of years now, but nothing. The test dates come and go. You never get anything. You know, you're way at the back of the list. They got enough white guys over there. They got to get some other nationalities to fill it out. You finally realize this, and that's where you go as Marisol, the fast talking, sassy Hispanic woman.
9: There
4: all right,
9: it is.
4: And busty,
9: and
4: huge
9: busty.
4: Novelty bust. And so you go in, you test. And you get put on a firehouse. And the fire captain, older white guy, drunk, he's hitting on you. I like that, too. I like when the drunken boss goes, "Well, look at you." And the guy's got a name like Fredalina. Or something. "Oh, it's so fetching." And the guy's like, "Is Fred Flintstone wearing a dress? Like, really? That's hot? That's hot to you?" Yeah, I'm gonna, huge calves, a big
9: can't
4: gallon
9: can't control
4: head.
9: Himself.
4: Yeah. Oh.
9: Hey.
4: Okay. But then... let's see. So you trust? There's one guy in the firehouse who knows your secret. He's secretly gay.
9: Ah,
4: aha. Secretly,
9: shared
4: so you both
9: secrets.
4: Have shared
9: yeah.
4: secret. Shared secret. And then the mother of all fires breaks out. A mattress warehouse. Nothing but mattresses. A huge pyramid of mattresses going there. And I don't know. I haven't worked out all the beats. You got to use your bra somehow at the end.
9: You got to pull the man out.
4: Yeah.
9: Yeah.
4: Affirmative action. Yeah. Drew, are you writing any of this down?
9: I got it. It's in my head. Are you kidding? It's pure genius.
4: Thank you. D, Dean Cain in studio tonight. Going to be in Clubhouse coming up. That's his TV gig, but the big screen. Look for him in Affirmative Action.
1: Yes.
4: Coming soon. As Marisol. Yeah, Marisol Hernandez. And Fresh! Hits with the fan. Hits with the fan all the time. Bang.
1: Fresca. Fresca.
2: Yeah. Wait, Marisol's got a Rosie Perez's voice, though.
4: Yeah.
2: No?
4: Yeah, no, that works.
2: Yeah, perfect.
4: We'll take a quick break. We'll be right back after this. Hey, everybody. It's Loveline. I'm Adam. That's Dr. Drew. Engineer Chris, give me the finger. That's nice. Pow! We're on the air. Yeah, looking good, buddy. Doing good tonight? Yeah,
2: yes.
4: Looking good.
2: Viewer venison?
4: Yeah. We got, hold on. Engineer Chris. No? you know the difference between veal and venison, yeah? We went through it? Okay.
2: He doesn't remember, but we went through it.
4: All right. You don't remember that we went through it, huh?
2: No.
4: Okay. Here's my point. We got a nice range here tonight because we got Amherst.
2: Yeah.
4: And then we got Princeton on one side of the table. And over here, we got what junior college?
10: Junior college.
4: Which junior college?
10: Oh, ELAC.
4: ELAC?
10: Yeah.
2: Where's ELAC?
4: Novelty funny.
10: Yes.
2: Where's ELAC?
4: Junior college.
10: It's actually
4: Monterey
10: Park. Monterey
2: Park?
10: Yeah.
4: We got ELAC, and we got L.A. Valley College over here.
2: Well, that's right. You did actually complete a little junior college.
4: I was put on academic probation at a junior college. And You know what you
2: I did not know that about you.
4: Let me tell you what you have to
2: do. I'm not surprised, but
4: you have to drive your car into the principal's office and pin him against his desk.
2: Not get out of your car and pin him.
4: No, actually
2: pin him with your
4: drive
2: vehicle.
4: Your
2: yeah.
4: vehicle into it and push his desk up against the wall and pin his leg. That's the only way you can get put on academic probation. And that's just him wanting you to put it in reverse and let him get out of his pressure. Mangled legs to get out from behind the desk. You know what you have to do to get academic probation? It's almost impossible.
2: Yes.
4: It's sort of like getting into trouble in a biker gang. You know what I mean? Like, we got a discipline tax over here. He's a little out of control. We try to tell him to keep it to one cake. You know what I mean?
2: Yeah.
4: We said, keep the raping to five, Tex. He crossed the line. He got into double digits. You really have to work hard. So, that's it.
10: I've never been in academic probation. So,
4: you haven't?
2: See?
4: No.
2: There we go.
4: Wow.
2: Well, that's good. Now we've run the gamut here.
4: Right.
10: Doing all right.
4: Yeah, you're doing fine. You got one class. Take one class.
10: Well, I worked full time.
4: You got a math class? Yeah. Okay. Listen. I've done the math. In year 2072, he'll be transferring to UC Riverside. It's going to be huge. They're going to take his corpse and symbolically take it to a four-year college. Scatter his ashes over the student union. It's going to be huge. All right, buddy.
10: All right, yeah.
4: Listen, I'm just saying, I was smart enough to get out of junior college.
10: Okay.
4: All right. Got a grip on you, buddy. I should go around and talk to people like I should have junior college interventions. That's what I should do. Like, they do it with drugs all the time. A guy shows up. He's come back. He's got a hacky sack, a dime bag in his pocket. He's rented a Blockbuster movie. He's got a couple of peachy folders. Guy just comes in. Chet, sit down. We all surround him. How long you been going to L.A. Valley College? 19 semesters. You said you were going to transfer to an Ivy League school. That was 9 years ago. Yeah. I know, I'm getting around. No, buddy, you're out. And we just grab him, and it's really tough, but we drag him out. We take him
2: like
4: to
2: that.
4: A job.
2: He wouldn't go there.
4: We could force him to get a job.
2: Your family's here because they love you. They're going to tell you how your behavior's affected them.
4: Right.
2: The sisters have a little script.
4: It's embarrassing. They start
2: crying. It's embarrassing to me. I have to tell my friends you take one class at junior college. You're on academic probation. It is such humiliation.
4: You understand? Yeah. And for the first few years, I lied. I said you died in Vietnam. I wouldn't spare myself.
2: I can't sleep at night worrying about you.
4: Yes.
2: Yeah, I've asked you 1,000 times to change. Move on.
4: Yeah. Oh, it's good, Drew. I could run them.
2: Yeah.
4: I'd be standing there. I'd say, we have to have a plan. We have to take the guy down to like a meat packing plant, get him a job. You know, we got a job waiting for him in a one-bedroom apartment.
2: I'm just thinking about the intervention. We actually get the principal involved.
4: Yeah.
2: The principal would show up on crutches, of course.
4: Yeah, he's showing up because you pinned him. Yeah,
2: right,
4: he's explaining that you're not four-year college material. It's time to listen. Yeah. Oh, this is good, Drew. I wish someone had done this for my mom many years ago.
2: We can still do it.
4: Chicano studies major, by the way, over at Valley College.
2: There we go.
4: Yeah, I'm a legacy.
2: It's huge.
4: She's been there 53 years. I swear to Christ. Julie?
11: Hello?
4: Julie. Yeah, Julie. Yes, you're 22.
11: Hi. Hi, Adam.
4: What's happening?
11: Hi, Dr. Drew.
4: What's happening, baby? I'll say hello to Dean Cain.
11: Hi, Dean Cain.
1: Hi, Julie.
11: How are you doing?
1: I'm doing very well, thanks. Right,
4: I said say hi. Don't make small talk.
11: Oh, okay. Sorry.
4: All right. Here we go.
11: Okay. I totally made up the question because I have a different question and the guy wouldn't talk to me before.
2: I would. Oh, that's
4: no.
2: A girl.
4: They're such
2: Anderson's brutal.
4: Yeah, he's a harsh man.
2: I consider that creative and motivated.
4: Yeah, put her back on. Let's hear what it is.
2: I'm interested when somebody wants that badly to get on the air. It must be an important call. So
12: it's the whole admitting it, though, and then they get other people to do it, and then they try and lie to the screeners.
4: It's not going
12: to
4: be, but listen, Sheriff, let her back on, please.
11: I've been dealing with for a long time.
4: All right, go ahead. Spit it out. It better be good.
11: Okay, I'll be quick. I've been hanging out with this guy for like 2 months, and... I'm just having troubles reading him. Like, I don't know. Like, one minute I think he likes me, and the next minute I'm not really sure.
2: Well, here's the deal. One question. Is he loaded on drugs or pot or anything?
11: No.
2: Okay. Then he doesn't like you.
1: Mm-hmm.
2: It's very simple.
1: That's exactly what
4: I'm
1: saying.
4: When a guy digs you, and especially when you dig him.
2: It's like saying, I'm not sure if this freight train is coming my direction or not.
4: Freight train?
2: Freight train. But I've been waiting for it. I hear the train coming, but... no, the train will come if it's coming, fast.
4: Yes.
2: Men do not mince about these kinds
4: of
2: things.
4: Well, Drew, you're passionate, man, a man of exquisite passion. You know how Dean's a blessed man?
2: He's passionate, too.
4: You're blessed with passion.
2: That's
4: well,
2: true.
4: That's another blessing for
2: that's
4: him.
2: That's right. I understand you barely have a pulse, but even you
4: even
2: would
4: me.
2: Agree with this.
4: If I was into someone, I'm making a move, especially if you're hanging out a lot.
1: And they'll know.
11: He definitely makes moves.
4: What does he do?
11: We pretty much done everything except
4: Ooh, this is problem number two,
2: yeah.
4: Which is now
2: holding back.
11: Yeah.
4: No, you're just physical. I mean, he's not into you. He's just he's a little maintenance.
2: But he's also holding back too, because if you're really into her, he wouldn't be able to hold back from that. Now he's saying to himself, I don't do this with her. I don't really like her that much. I'm gonna
4: Who's not having? Wait a minute. Who's the one who's stopping it at a certain point sexually? Is that you or him?
11: That would be definitely me.
4: Oh, you?
11: Yeah.
4: All right. See, Drew, you're wrong as usual.
2: But again, he sort of.
4: No. Well, he's not raping. Is that what you're saying? Rape's a good thing. No. That's what we should all.
2: Well, tell
4: have.
2: Dean, he'll appreciate your rape theory.
4: Well, it's not a theory. It's a fact.
2: It's a fact about rape. He's very, very insightful
4: observations. Well, I've told Drew many times. The people on the air, rape is not a sexual crime. It's not. It's a violent crime.
2: Against women.
4: Where you come at the end, you know. But other than that, it's violent. It's not a sexual crime. You understand? It's violent, but you come
2: at the end.
4: At the end.
2: Same thing. But same thing.
4: No, it is. Yeah. No. No different than any other kind of violent crime. I go in and rob a liquor store and a pistol whipped the owner and then come. It's the same thing. It's any violent crime. It's an aggravated assault where you come. it's a vehicular manslaughter if you came, like when you're running over someone. It's a crime of violence where you come. You know, you come. But it's not sexual. It's not sexual. It's like many other things where you come that aren't sexual. They're just not. You know what I mean? I mean, there could be times when you orgasm at a funeral, at a wake, during a Pop Warner football game. There are many times stuck in traffic, aggravated, the orgasm. Not sexual. Nothing sexual about that. Act of violence where, you know, you come in. That's all. But not a sexual
2: How
4: crime.
2: How would they ever have called that a sexual crime? I can't understand that.
4: Not a sexual crime. Sexual crime. You put your penis in. So not sexual. Not sexual. Violent. It's violence. You understand?
2: Yes.
4: You understand?
2: That's very clear.
4: Yeah. No. And it's just like when you go home and make, have sex with your wife. That's not sexual. That's violence.
2: Wait a minute. You called it sex, though.
4: Well, yeah, I know. But when you, anytime your penis goes in someone, it's violent.
2: Okay,
4: that's what I'm saying.
2: Now it all makes sense. It's clear, finally.
4: Yeah, it's a crime of violence, Dean. That's all I'm saying.
2: Okay.
4: That's all.
2: Where you come?
4: I see.
2: You ejaculate.
4: I really like to do a PSA for that. Drew loves that. All right, who the hell were we talking to? Julie?
2: Julie.
4: So,
2: Julie,
4: wait. Let's try to sort this out. There's this guy. You've been into him for about 2 months.
6: Yes, we always
4: hang out. You hang out. Spend a lot. How many times a week do you see him?
6: It can range from like every other day to like just like on the weekends.
13: Mm-hmm. And your physical every and your physical every time you're together.
6: No, it's only happened like two or three times.
4: Uh huh. That's violence, by the way. That's an attack.
6: To my friends about this, and they keep telling me about how guys like have like this whole different way of thinking, and how like I can't think things.
4: Does he have a girlfriend?
6: I just don't understand
4: it. Is he seeing anybody?
6: No.
4: No, you sure he's free and clear?
6: I'm sure.
4: And what brought you two together in the first place?
6: A friend.
13: I just, it just doesn't fit.
4: And you're becoming physical, and you're holding
13: but not
4: on.
13: Really, three times they've kind of made out, basically. They've sort of, you know, hooked up
1: everything.
13: Sort of.
1: But
6: a little bit more than that, but yeah.
4: Yeah, but you told him he wanted to go further, and you said, no, not, you know, unless.
6: Well, the first time we didn't have a condom.
4: Mm-hmm.
6: And then the second time, well, I'm a virgin, so.
4: All right.
13: 22.
4: Wow.
6: I'm kind of scared.
4: Oh, okay.
6: Yeah. All right.
13: You're misreading this guy.
6: I don't want to tell him that I am because I'm so old.
13: Yeah, you're misreading this guy, Julie. I really think.
4: All right. Like, so why don't you just...
6: I don't know if I have the right to ask him. Like,
4: yes, you do. You have every right to ask him. You don't need the right to ask
13: him. You hang out regularly with him. You've only been physical three times. And in those encounters, there's always been sort of a holding back. There's nothing about him. He does not have a sort of a religious orientation that would hold him back, or a medical problem, or drug use, or something. It doesn't sound like normal 22-year-old guy behavior.
6: Well, he's not 22. I'm 22.
13: How old is he?
6: 28.
13: Ooh. Even worse.
4: Yeah. Okay. Why don't you ask him? Ask him where he stands.
13: Okay.
6: Okay. So he won't like freak out like.
4: No. Well, listen. Here's the thing, everybody. Everyone acts like the question is going to change the answer. Yeah. The answer's already determined.
13: Right.
4: It's like saying I don't want to affect my grade by asking the teacher how I did on my final. Well, he's already got the grade. It's sitting there. You just don't want to know because you don't feel like you knew many of the answers or many of the questions on the test. That's what it is. And it's the same thing. It's like when people sort of know the answer. And
13: it's an answer they don't want to hear.
4: And they don't want to hear. Yeah. They don't want to ask the question. And then they blame the question. It's right. Like, well, we're doing real good. And then I asked him what his feelings were. And then he freaked out, whatever. No, if you're into someone, please, Dean, you're more man than all of us put together in this room.
13: Superman.
4: You're Superman, for the love of Christ. If you're into somebody, you're into them. Them asking you is the best day of your life when you're into someone.
1: Absolutely.
4: Especially if it's 2 months of you guys playing footsie, and then once in a while that chick you've just been pining for comes up and goes, listen, I have feelings for you. It's like, oh, my God, skyrockets going
13: never
4: up
13: happens.
4: Here.
13: Never happens.
4: Yeah, never happens. But the point is if it did, and I've run through the scenario many times in my head, it's never actually happened. But, you know, just preparing, always being prepared.
13: Yes.
4: Yeah, no, it's like, oh, my God, this is you're back in high school. Yeah. This is a dream come true. Oh,
1: and conversely, if you're not, and they ask that question...
4: You're not anybody.
13: You're already not.
1: There it is.
13: Yeah.
1: The answer's
4: yeah,
1: right there.
4: You weren't going to be, and that's, by the way, and ladies, listen up, when they start with the, you know, what you and I have is special, but I don't want to ruin it with...
13: Men are not flexible.
4: It.
13: They're either on or off.
4: Right.
13: There's not an in-between switch with them. Women kind of much more flexible, move around a little
4: bit. Yeah, that's why a chick can be like, I went camping with Tammy. I went down on her. But anyway, we're cool and we're back to friends. Like, yeah, me and Ted went camping. I blew him, but, you know.
13: Things never the same.
1: Just can't.
13: And your heart's broken.
4: No, guys are just, they don't have that. Like, I'm not gay. Ted's not gay. But we drank a couple lucky lagers and we looked in the fire. And, you know, we blew each other. Ah, we're back. Violence. It was an act of violence. The oral sex. Don't kid yourself. We'll take a quick break. Dean Kane in studio, everybody. And thank you. Clubhouse, name of his new show, CBS, Tuesday nights, 9 o'clock. We'll be right back after this. Hey, everybody. It's Loveline. I'm Adam. That's Dr. Drew. Drew, please. Phone number 1-800-LOVE-191. Dean Kane, everybody, in studio.
1: There we go.
4: Partially blessed. I've moved him down a little bit. He just, I'm not going to talk about what we're talking about off the air, but he's, you know, he's not blessed anymore. He's just, you know.
13: Nobody's purely
4: blessed.
13: He's
4: doing blessed.
1: Fine. We all have our thorns.
4: Yes. Yeah, he's fine. Not blessed. He's doing all right.
13: He's blessed.
4: Yeah, listen. He lands on his feet.
13: Lord,
4: that's the thing about
13: Lord
4: Dean Kane. Take it away every once in a while. All right. Don't give it away.
13: Just to keep it real.
1: Absolutely.
4: He's doing good. Just been downgraded a little. That's all. Still smack in the middle of Blessville. Just not the mayor anymore. You know
13: Certainly
4: what I mean?
13: Not in the cursed.
4: Not near the curse. No. No. Just
13: blessed.
4: Yeah. Yes. He's doing okay. He'll be fine. You know what I mean? He's resilient, this kid. He'll be back. Bones, you know, they mend themselves.
13: Brittany wants to talk to
4: Brittany, yeah. We're going to build up Dean Cain here, everybody.
13: Yes, yeah. I feel good.
4: Hey, grab any, gentlemen. Helmet's not a chair. I got to tell you that.
13: Come on,
4: right
13: ladies.
4: Now. Break it down now. Brittany?
14: Hi.
4: You're 18?
14: Yeah, I'm 18.
4: You want to talk to Dean?
14: Yeah, I do.
4: Okay.
14: He's so hot. I love him so much. I feel like a dork, like a little twit. It's really excited. But
1: so you sound very intelligent to me.
4: Mm-hmm.
14: Oh, thanks.
1: I like that.
14: Actually, what I wanted to ask is, what influences you to pick your roles?
1: Oh, wow. That is a really me question.
4: Mm-hmm. Yeah.
1: Sometimes it's
13: playing just, baseball all day with your friends.
1: Yeah. Sometimes it's that. sometimes it's I need the cash.
4: Sure.
14: Well, yeah.
1: Because that's my job. Sometimes it's a timing issue. There's a million things to it, and sometimes you're really lucky and you get to pick it because you like the product.
13: Are you culling through stuff?
1: Do you look through stuff? I look through all kinds of stuff. I'm always seeing projects, but I like to work, so I'm looking to work, and I need a reason.
4: Sometimes your agent will tell you, like,
13: somebody
4: advises
13: you, take this one, take that one.
1: And then I have my unofficial advisors, my folks, my.
13: Oh, yeah.
1: But it's a lot of that, and then you have your gut, and my gut tells me I could play this and be good at it, or have fun doing this. And
14: what about the Scott Peterson role? That's a horrible. That's very brave of you to pick. Just what influenced you to pick that role?
1: Well, actually, I originally turned it down, and then they offered it to me again, and
13: more money,
1: and
14: more money.
1: And yes, and then finally, which made it more appealing. And my father and I were talking, and my father's a director, and he said, you know, could you be good in this? And I said,
13: as a director, it's interesting.
1: Wow. I said, I could be actually very good in this. And he said, are you an actor?
13: Were you an acting in Princeton?
1: Yeah, but we didn't exactly see eye to eye, the instructors and I. In fact, film class, I got a B-.
13: What'd you major in at Princeton?
1: History.
13: History.
14: That's a slap in
4: there. B-minus is good, right?
13: No, it's not bad at Princeton, by the way.
1: Yeah. I got an 86 in my first exam, C+.
4: What? Wow. That's
13: everything's curved.
4: Yeah, wow.
1: The wrong way.
4: Yeah. Hey, Brittany.
14: Yeah. Yeah.
4: Thanks for calling, baby doll.
14: Okay. Well, he's
1: absolutely.
14: Really hot. He's like, yeah, no, but you and there's only two older guys that I like, and you're one of them. Definitely.
1: All right.
14: Yeah.
1: I'll take that.
14: I hope it makes your week or something, but 18 years, I still love you.
1: I love that. It makes more than my week. Trust me.
4: Yeah.
14: Okay.
4: All right, Brittany.
1: Thank you, Brittany.
4: Thanks for killing him.
14: Stop.
4: Not blessed anymore. Downgraded. Yeah, I do that same with my thing with my dad. I'll discuss topics, projects, roles, things.
13: Oh,
4: like
13: your dad?
4: That.
13: Oh, yeah, all the time.
4: Yeah, yeah. My dad will usually just look up and go, "What? You're a carpenter? What are you talking about?" Oh, Dad, I've been on TV for a year. Oh, please, go put a deck on. Who are you kidding? Yeah, my dad's great. He's really showbiz father. Showbiz. I told him I was talking about this the other night. I said to him, CBS has come calling after Kilbourne quit. They're looking for a guy to replace Kilbourne. I don't have the gig, but, you know, my name's on a short list. We're going to check it out. And he's like, so we going over to CBS. Oh, okay. You'll still be working over at Jimmy's, though, right? Yeah. I'll still be riding on a competing.
1: I'll be
4: riding for a competing late night show. That's what I'll be doing. During the day, I'll be writing jokes for the other talk show that's on, what time's our show tape? 6:30? 5:45, I'll slide over here, jump into makeup, and just come out. I'll be unprepared, of course. I was writing jokes for another show the entire day, but yeah.
1: Write bad jokes, and then you're really working for
4: sabotage jokes. This, write that down, Drew.
13: Got it. Done and done.
4: What's our other idea? Come on, affirmative action.
13: Oh, affirmative action, yeah. I thought you meant, okay, yes.
4: Affirmative
1: Marisol.
4: Action.
1: Marisol.
4: Yeah.
13: Six,
4: all right, we're going to line six. Let's talk to Tim, who's 21. Tim? Tim?
13: Sleeping?
4: Hard to tell. Been on hold for 32 minutes. Not long by Loveline standards.
1: Not long.
13: No.
4: Delayed orgasm by pressing on perineum. Mm-hmm. Let's know if that's safe.
1: Yep.
4: Tim?
13: Oh, Dean.
1: At least that's what I tell people.
4: Dean knows it's safe.
13: It's not so much that it's delayed orgasm, but that it causes a retrograde ejaculation usually.
4: Yeah. So. You pee it out later, right?
13: Yeah.
4: So what do you do? It's that's taint pressure, yes? Mm-hmm. And why? What's that? That actually physically blocks off the flow. Yeah. I don't want to see any pictures.
1: He's got a chart. He's got a chart.
15: There we go.
4: So, what is there a is there valve. A flume that goes under the underside there?
13: No, it's more that you're just sort of directing it back.
4: Yeah. All right.
13: I'll find it.
4: All right. I'm gonna keep moving forward.
13: Here it is. Here
4: porn. Go. What do we need here?
13: That's
4: all right. We're looking at a cutaway of the male prostate. Anatomy here. Prostate's where? Back there?
13: It's around the urethra here, this whole
4: thing. Right, all right. Urethra comes down.
13: And this is the vesicles where it's all stored, the sperm, and it comes out here into the urethra.
4: Sperm's up in you. I thought it was in your sack.
13: No. Sperm is processed, and it's transported back up here and stored.
4: Well, it starts here, goes up, goes back up.
13: Yeah, it gets stored.
4: Interesting.
13: And then it comes out that little tube right there. So if you push here, it goes right back
4: up. Goes right back in. It goes in your bladder?
13: Yeah.
4: Gay. So gay. Look, either you got sperm in here or you don't. I don't care who's.
1: Well, you don't have to close it off. You know, you don't have to close off.
4: Yeah,
1: I mean,
4: what about if you just put a little pressure so it comes out like when you put your thumb over a garden hose?
13: Yeah, you can get a spray. You get
4: take something out. Take like a can off a fence. You know what I mean? Pow.
1: If your aim is good, you get.
4: That would be good if you could work that, you know, if you could feather that perineum just enough to get, you know, 8, 12 feet. Huh?
13: Nice.
4: True. As a man of passion, surely that would come in handy.
13: Tube again. This is where this is where the epididymis or epididymitis, remember? Look at the picture.
4: I'm not looking. Look. You know, because it's the radio. That's why, Drew.
13: It goes up and then the seminal vesicles down out.
4: All right.
1: See, you learn something new.
4: You do, and then you forget almost immediately.
13: There we go.
4: Because you drink when you get home to forget. We'll take a little break. Dean Cain in studio tonight, Clubhouse, and the new TV show. Oh, playing baseball all day with ex-big leaguers and guys throwing hard and really playing. You know, they want it to look realistic, so they're throwing. Dean's got the pine tar, taking his cuts up there. And to make it look good, they just get up there and throw hard. And the good news is they probably stay away from the junk, you know. They just come down the pipe with it because the motion and everything looks good, and you get the speed and the sound. Dean gets the timing down. It takes a couple of takes, and then pow.
1: Bingo.
4: Dinger City.
1: Yep.
4: Yes, Drew?
15: Yes, Adam.
4: All right. We'll be right back after this. Well, everybody, what do you know? Where's the time go, Drew?
13: Good times.
4: Yeah. All right, Dean Cain, now back into the blessed category after another story I heard. During the commercial break.
13: Very, very blessed.
4: Very, very, very blessed. Yes, Drew?
13: Yes, Adam.
4: All right.
13: Very.
4: Clubhouse, name of the new TV show on CBS, a very blessed network. Going to be Tuesday nights, 9 o'clock, with a big sneaky preview coming up this Sunday at 9 o'clock. Dean, much success and mazel tov to you.
1: Thank you, sir. Thank you very much.
4: Always a treat. And until next time, this is Adam Carolla for Dr. Drew saying mahalo. There is nothing better than urinating on wildlife. And women, this is a thrill you will never know.
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13: Is it really?
4: No.
13: Yeah, how was custom?
4: Could have made it without the show. I got held. Actually, it was the flight that was delayed in customs. I mean, customs are always a little delayed. I got back from Europe last night, kind of late. As a matter of fact, it was sort of my fault because, tell me if I'm just making this up, but I said, when do we get back? I went to a big group, went with Jimmy and some other friends to Europe, had a great time. They said, we're coming back Sunday. I've never come back to Los Angeles on a Sunday later than 3 in the afternoon.
13: Yeah.
4: It's always early because of the time difference, wherever it seems to be I'm coming from. Right. You know what I'm saying?
13: Yeah.
4: You ever come home Sunday, 12 o'clock, midnight?
13: No.
4: It's always noon
13: at least
4: or something.
13: It's 5 or 6.
4: Yeah, like, never later.
13: Yeah.
4: I don't know. So when I heard we were coming back on Sunday, I just went, all right, we'll be back. Turns out we're supposed to be back at like 9:30.
13: Oh.
4: In which case, well, you know, I'm just going to make it here. You know, I love the kids. But we got held up in Paris. 12 hours, like long time to be on an airplane.
15: Without that recycled air.
4: Oh.
15: It drives you mad.
4: We got something going on, too. Yeah. I woke up this morning and blew like a manatee out of my nose.
15: Like a manatee?
4: Yeah, you've seen those. You've seen them in Florida.
15: The water.
4: Yeah, yeah, they're several hundred pounds. Yeah.
15: Like a walrus.
4: Actually, what came out of my nose was bigger than me. It actually weighed more than
15: and
4: I did.
15: And that's the bacteria from the recycled air. It made that.
13: And your ill wife who called
4: me
13: today.
4: It's bad times. Oh, she was throwing up. Wow. She had a virus. She was heaving on the plane. People were yelling at her.
15: No.
4: Throwing up in the cab on the way to the...
15: what was
4: the
15: that
4: way
15: about?
4: To the, I have no idea.
13: She hears what that about. She's like, honey, I'm sick. Yeah, rally. Come on. Chick, don't
4: Let's
13: rally.
4: Get it going. Let's get
13: going.
4: Let's get
13: break
4: a hand
13: it down.
4: Let's break it Come down on. Now. Hey, take a knee. Let's go now. Hey, gentlemen. Those helmets aren't chairs.
15: Suck it up.
4: Suck it up now. Throw some dirt on that, whatever it is that went south on you. Yeah, it was bad. Talk about tip, like to the taxi driver. When the old lady's heaving in the front seat.
15: Yeah.
4: In the front seat, right next to the guy, into a bag. That's it's bad times. By the way, a paper bag that the bottom came out of about an eighth of an inch before I made it to the trash can on the curbside of the.
15: What percentage did you tip him?
4: It was euros. Yeah. I think it was about 45-50 euros to the airport. I gave him $80
15: so like $1,000
4: or €80. Oh. Yeah, I think I may have bought him a villa or something. I'm not sure, but you got to actually. I got a lot. Daryl Hammond here, by the way. I don't even know. I got a little jet lag. I'm a little spun out. Daryl, my absolute favorite from Saturday Night Live, because he possesses a skill.
15: Uh-huh.
4: Whereas other people, well, they got energy. Maybe they can act. Maybe, but it's not tangible. Daryl is actually has tangible skills in the voices that he does, and always. Always funny. Regis Philbin, always funny.
15: It's like being a field goal kicker, too. I mean, it's definitely a Friday and Saturday job now. It's like I usually get the job Friday night, so.
4: You just, but it's you just go up there and hit a home run every week. And it's always funny to me.
15: Well, thank you.
4: Don't try to talk me out of it.
15: I'm sorry.
4: Jesse Jackson. Al Sharpton? Do you do Al Sharpton?
15: Yeah.
13: Bill Clinton?
4: Oh, Clinton's always great. Sean Connery's great.
15: Yeah.
4: The I'm trying to who's the news who's doing the
13: Dan Rather?
4: No, who's Cobble, the news guy you do?
18: Cobble. Chris Matthews.
4: Chris Matthews.
13: You do Matthews?
4: Yeah. Oh, Chris Matthews, the best, really.
13: Oh, nice.
4: It seems to be one you do more than a lot.
15: Well, you do it like if you do a character on there like over three times a year, it's a hit. Character. I mean, it really is. Yeah. If you can repeat three or four times and then do that like 4 years in a row, it's definitely.
4: Is it getting, the legacy, the Coneheads and all that stuff. Is it getting harder to get repeat performance or repeat characters in the show?
15: Well, I keep adding people. I mean, you know,
4: right.
15: One year it's Regis, the next year it's Trump or Schwarzenegger.
4: Right.
15: I mean, we keep adding things to do, and then there are the staples. Like, no one really ever gets tired of seeing Clinton out there.
4: Right.
15: So we trot him out there for no reason.
13: This should be interesting with his new book coming out.
15: Yeah, yeah. Well, he's, yeah.
13: Bill, I'm the sex addict, Clinton.
4: Yeah.
15: He's not going to say that.
13: He claims it's in the book.
4: Really?
15: Really.
13: I've got to see this.
4: Really?
13: It's going to say something like, well... Lucifer possessed me for 3 days, and during that time, my clergy tells me that fill in the blank.
4: No, I know it'll be sensational, but a cop out ultimately.
13: Absolutely, I can't wait to hear how he does it.
4: It'll
13: be genius, I'm sure.
4: I'm sure it'll get people to buy the book, and at the end, they'll feel slightly unsatisfied as they walk away from it. But much like Drew's book, cracked, everybody, it's out. is there something less than paper that it can be out on? Pulp?
13: It'll be on paper.
4: It's coming out on pulp.
13: In the fall.
4: Just raw.
13: It's going to be on
4: papyrus. You grab a handful of raw tree.
13: It's going to be on papyrus.
4: Papyrus and banana leaf. Coming up soon.
15: It's etched in a block of dirt.
4: Written with a
13: clay.
4: Piece of charcoal stick. Yeah, everybody. On pulp. coming to, what would it come to, Drew? A bookstore seems a little lofty for your book. I got it. One of those lunch trucks. On Pulp, coming to a lunch truck near you. Yeah. You hear the horn, you come running out, you buy the book. Sex addict, by the way, is starting to become a pretty viable diagnosis.
13: Yeah.
4: I mean, I'm hearing people use it in divorces and stuff like that.
13: It's sort of becoming almost a platitude.
4: Yeah.
13: It's like, well, he's a sex addict.
4: What are you going to do? And isn't this going to... Each time this happens, doesn't it F things up for the real junkies of the world?
13: It diminishes.
4: When the guy pronounces he's a chocoholic, doesn't it sort of hurt the real guy's case?
15: Yeah,

0: You know, there's, let's say, well, there's 16 million people watching. You got a fake nose on. You look like Clinton. They've made you have to do that. And you're sitting there, and a door opens, and Monica Lewinsky walks in.
1: You didn't know it was going to be her?
0: Oh, of course I did, but yeah, it's still, I don't give a damn how many times she walks in a room. You're still like, ooh,
2: yeah,
0: Monica Lewinsky.
1: Yeah. Wait a minute, I'm Bill Clinton.
2: And she's then, great, too, because she wants to talk about her purses. And she's then, like, I don't want to talk about
0: it. And then it's like that famous face
2: right
0: coming towards you. You know, in waves, like...
2: Do you ever, this sounds like a retarded Barbara Walters type question, but yeah, it could actually work, and especially if you get high or drunk a little bit. Mm-hmm. You ever spot yourself in the mirror after you're done up as a character and sort of surprise yourself?
0: It hasn't really happened that much. A couple of times it has.
2: I would get high on like a pot brownie. I would pass out, maybe mushrooms. I would wake up the following morning as a very messed up Clint with maybe a nose hanging half off, stumble into the bathroom because I urinate in the sink, and take a look at myself and freak out. Yeah. I mean, just for a heartbeat.
0: The weird thing that unsettles me is that sometimes I'll talk to, like after I do the piece, I'll talk to someone like that.
2: Mm-mm.
0: You know, I'll like have to fight, whoa, what am I doing? Yeah. But I mean, that's weird for me.
3: Let me say to the people of America, the nation of the world,
0: come back.
3: That I hate your ass.
0: Wherever I went.
2: And by the way, and I've been trying, and no one's ever studied this, Drew. You study a lot of stuff no one gives a rat's ass about, mm-hmm. but how about studying something that's interesting, which is the ability to mimic that way? There's a couple guys.
0: Is there a pathology to that?
1: Not that I'm aware of. It's a skill.
2: Understand, though, that nothing comes from good.
1: Yeah, nothing.
2: You know what I mean?
1: Yeah, nothing of substance comes.
2: You're happy. Yeah, you barely get one voice. Look at Drew.
0: Yeah,
2: Drew's happy. Half a personality.
0: But I always wondered: is there something wrong? Is it sort of a genetic misprint?
1: Why you have that ability?
0: Yeah,
2: I don't think so.
0: Come from?
1: Well, there's something called mirror neurons in your brain that will. Literally, when I see you move your hand, my brain will fire off an exact distribution of hand movement, exactly what you're doing, without moving my hand.
0: And what an odd thing to give a person.
1: And some people may have more mirroring ability. We are mimetic species, right?
0: Yes, so we derive from each other.
1: That's right. And so for whatever reason, that mirroring becomes more intense. You developed it or whatever, yeah.
2: But, you know, and I work with a guy or two that does this. They do it instinctively. Somebody comes in the room, makes some proclamation, and leaves. They do the same proclamation a beat later, and they're better at it than everybody.
1: Right.
2: And as far as the ability to do it, it seems really God-given to me to be able to mimic. That way you have to hone it, you have to work on it, but a guy like me couldn't do it in 1,000 years.
1: By the way, all this talk about mimicry and myself and our audience, it's like talking about a steak and then not serving it. I want to hear some.
2: Hold on.
3: Let me say, the people of America and the nations of the world that I hate your ass.
1: Stop what?
2: We got to stop the show because
0: what is that?
2: That's you. That's Drew doing his first piece of decent radio in over 6 years,
1: that's
2: by
1: right.
2: the way.
1: That's right.
2: Actually realizing that Daryl should do a voice or two.
1: That's right. Because I'm salivating waiting for the damn thing.
2: Uh-huh. No, you're right. I don't. Let's see. Give us a little Sean Connery.
0: Well, why don't we talk about some other things?
1: All right. Here's the deal. Daryl and I spent a few days.
0: No. Then I'll like Al Sharpton or something.
1: Oh, okay.
0: You want to talk about him?
2: We'll talk about politics.
0: I don't know.
2: We'll talk about Sharpton. I'd love to hear. I'd love to
1: Chris
2: hear
1: Chris Matthews
2: a little
1: on Ronald Reagan and Ronald Reagan's demise. Chris Matthews, who idolized.
0: Let me talk about.
2: That guy died 10 minutes ago. Drew.
0: Let me talk about Sharpton and see if that's satisfying.
2: Well, Sharpton, it was on Saturday Night Live, wasn't it? Didn't he host it a few weeks ago?
0: I've always said that he's the one guy that Bush would never really want to debate or anyone really, because I don't know that you can really prepare for what comes out of his mouth. I mean, like, it was true. I was watching TV and I was flipping and I saw Gephardt talking about Homeland Security. I changed the channel. I saw Lieberman talking about tax cuts. I turn on Hannity and Combs and I heard Sharpton say, I did not call Giuliani a bozo. I said, Bozo could have done just as good a job as Giuliani. Clearly, that's not kind of Giuliani or Bozo. That's not saying Giuliani is Bozo. There's a world of difference between calling Giuliani or Bozo and saying that Bozo have talent. Do you deny Bozo have talent? Giuliani have talent, but just about as much talent as Bozo. They might be the same.
2: I do think the hot comb has fried his brain.
0: Now, if you flatten that sound out and you move it closer to the front of your mouth,

0: You could have Jesse Jackson, like, I went to the Middle East, brought home Swainer, Gutman, Chaney. I did not leave a cake, old Bible, all gone with the sod. We should hit together the real rainbow coalition, red, yellow, black, white, Ronnie, Bobby, Rick, and Mike.
1: Jackson really may have a legitimate speech impediment. I mean, he's hard to understand.
2: Well, you said
1: I'm saying he has a learning disability. I'm not calling him dumb. You know what I'm saying? I mean, he may have an impediment.
0: Right? Well, he does a speed merge, like he'll da da da da da da da da da da da like that. He'll go, I'll solo with that apparatus emulsion.
1: Right. Yeah, he's one of these guys you can't understand because of his cadence.
2: Yeah, that's what it is.
1: You know, he's the he'd be
0: that's
1: like one of these.
0: That's not just it either. I mean, he says some strange things.
1: He's okay. Yeah. All right.
0: Okay. Well,
1: I'll give you that. Do you have anything strange he might say?
0: Well, he'll say, "I didn't run negative ads like George Bush, negative campaigns, and rat a tat tat." That's funny. And rat a tat tat. Negative campaign and rat-a-tat-tat. That's a quote, by the way.
1: Really?
0: That's,
1: yeah,
0: absolutely.
1: It is.
0: Yeah.
1: Yeah. And I love Regis too. By the way, don't have to stuff him in, but if you feel you know the need, you can do it.
0: The thing about Regis is that he thinks something, then he rethinks it, and the second time he thinks it, it makes him mad. Do you understand?
1: Yes.
0: This is how his brain works. So go, Joy and I were down in a cave in Tijuana that was 1,000 years old. It was 1,000 years old. The second time it upsets him.
1: Yeah. I love. By the way, Regis and Kelly, hilarious SNL bit, by the way. Drew, you don't stay up and watch the SNL like I do. It's she has no idea what he's talking about because he's 1,000 years older than Kelly. Mm. And it's just, she drives him. It's really, always... By the way, I sound like my mom when she's describing a funny episode of Murphy Brown. Right. I always just say it's a disaster, but it's probably the and then you got Gilman. I got the sort of ambiguously gay Gilman, and it's got to be one of your favorites.
0: It's definitely, we do it like it's. Did you just burp?
2: I just coughed.
1: I did it.
2: It's a mango. It's another manatee.
1: Pull one out. Yeah.
0: Oh, God. Yes, it is.
1: Yeah. Sorry. And it seems like there's a lot of room for improvisation within that bit.
0: Well, there is, and it doesn't really happen until we go on the air. I mean, we sort of set a framework with a series of cues, so we'll never go completely off course. But I think what happens to me is that Amy Poehler will do something that's amazingly funny.
1: I mean,
0: she'll do things. The whole idea is that she's interrupting Regis's life, and sometimes she'll get a little bit physical about it, and it's funny.
1: She sort of clings to his arm and does this thing, but it's very discriminating against Regis's age in a very condescending way.
0: Are you tired, Drew?
2: Yes.
1: Drew, what's the matter with you?
2: I hear Adam's voice, I start yawning. It's just every night.
1: Yeah.
2: It's a conditioned response I have.
1: You know how the audience feels. What'd you do? Oh, you're tired.
0: Why are you tired?
1: Yeah, you got up at 5 and went jogging.
0: Kids.
1: So what? You do that every morning.
0: Kids. You got kids, that makes you tired automatically,
2: right? Thank you.
1: All right. What's up? You cool?
2: Yeah.
1: Let's take some calls.
2: I want you to hear the Daryl Hammond Drew story in Toronto later.
1: All right. Yeah. Oh, when the power went out?
2: When we were filming, yeah.
1: All right. Yeah. Some folk singer ought to write a song about the night the lights went out in Quebec.
2: Toronto.
1: Jane?
3: Yes.
1: It's too bumpy, though.
2: Yeah, you're right.
1: That's the night that the lights went out in Toronto.
0: Ontario.
1: Ontario's better. Let's just call
0: Vancouver.
1: It Ontario.
0: Ontario.
1: Jane?
3: Yeah?
2: Uh-oh.
1: You're
2: barely hear you.
3: I can hear. Can you hear me?
1: All right.
0: Boy,
1: not
0: so really
1: good.
2: Let's try six.
1: Try six.
4: We got a problem, I think.
1: Felicia?
3: Yes?
2: Uh-oh.
1: We got a problem. Doesn't matter.
4: Yeah, hold on one second.
1: I got to do 40 minutes on Europe then. Fine. Good. God bless you. Everyone get off the phone.
0: I want to hear from some of the people.
1: You're going to hear from one, from the person. Okay. Forget about the people.
2: So how was Italy?
1: Focus on the person.
2: Adam was in Italy.
1: I was in Italy. Italy was fine. Yeah. But I got to say, it was really, Italy's like, it's sort of like
2: Mexico Light.
1: Like Mexico studied for the SATs.
2: Yeah, yeah, yeah.
1: You know, it's like someone woke Mexico up, sobered them up a little, and said, you got to go study for this. We got to get you into this sort of state school. It's like Mexico went to Cal State Northridge. It's really what Italy.
0: Can you give specific examples of that?
1: Is
2: like,
1: to me.
2: People don't like to work.
1: Here's my example. And I didn't tour the country.
2: I knew he'd pick up on that.
1: I went to a few places. Lots of terracotta tile. Everything's made out of tile. And by the way, after spending a week in a villa in Italy by the beach, Positano, it's on the Amalfi Coast. Everything's great. I hit the carpet. I was rolling around like Snoopy in it. Like I was dying for some carpet. You don't know. Oh my God! All right. You don't know how much you miss carpet until you don't feel it. By the way, no mats. No, you don't step. You step out of the shower. You step on a tile.
0: I have that problem with due process. You know.
1: Oh yeah,
0: you
1: that's
0: never
1: right.
2: Jamaica for you.
0: You never appreciate due process until you're done.
1: Until you work a Disney
0: until
1: cruise.
0: You're in an underground cell.
2: Was that a Disney cruise?
1: That.
2: Yeah, you went to shore at a Disney cruise.
0: Yeah.
1: Yeah, we never did forget that story, and evidently you didn't either.
0: Did I tell that on the air?
1: Yes.
0: Oh, yeah. Oh my God.
1: Yes. And yes. I asked you to tell it again, but it seemed painful.
2: Yeah, you weren't willing to do it a second time.
0: I don't care now. I mean, you guys, I guess I could.
1: Well, here's the thing, and Drew did decent radio about 10 minutes ago. And by the way, I'm glad you got out of your system.
2: It's done.
1: Good
2: now.
1: For
2: don't
1: another
2: worry.
1: Six, yeah. 8 years.
2: Yeah, don't worry.
1: You shouldn't talk about stories and then
2: not
1: say you're not going to talk about them again. And Daryl told this story, it had to be at least 2-3 years ago on this show, maybe more. So, phones are working. We got about 3 minutes. Well, let's just tell the story and we'll get through the break. Daryl Hammond is here. Was doing a cruise ship, right? How long ago?
0: 13, 14 years.
1: Performing on stand-up.
0: Right.
1: And
0: went to a bar. I had four, I forget what they called them, but each drink had four liberal shots of golden rum. So I'd done 16 shots.
2: In Jamaica?
0: Yes. And actually it was, well, let's just call it Jamaica. It was close. Very close. But I feel that I can drink to such a point that I'd like believe I go to another reality. I mean, there have been times that I've been drinking gin. For real, I mean, more than once, where I'd be sitting in the bar, convinced that I would play for the Yankees now, convinced
1: that you would or that you
0: I was
1: were
0: that I was going to.
1: Oh, really?
0: That I was like, I can make this happen. I can make this comeback.
1: Right.
0: And you know, so I was in that level of drunk.
1: Right.
0: And then there was some rustling of leaves. Next thing you know, I was in a bathroom, and they give out samples of to ship workers, like, hey, you want to try my stuff?
1: Coke?
0: You know what? It was powder. I mean, there wasn't enough in there to measure, certainly, and barely enough to blow. I mean, like, to you know, across a tabletop.
1: Right. Yeah, maybe you get a freeze, though. You get a nice freeze.
0: Yeah. You know? But, I mean, it was certainly exercised poor judgment. And
1: good to pretend like you don't know what I was doing when I was doing the freeze thing. Smart.
0: I don't know what that is.
1: All right. Keep going.
0: Anyway, so it ended up that I was with some guy, and then he was being watched, and then I got clipped, and went to this place.
1: You're basically on leave. The cruise ship is in port.
0: Yeah.
1: You're on Jamaica for just for clarity. You're drinking at a bar. When is the ship due to pull out of port?
0: In a couple of hours.
1: And oh, really?
2: And you're in jail now, or prison.
0: Well, no. It was a jail. I don't know what the difference between jail and prison is, actually. But I was in a jail, and I had something in my pocket that was a controlled substance.
1: Uh-huh.
0: And in that part of the world, they really, really hate that.
1: Really?
0: Yeah.
1: They hate cocaine?
0: They hate people that break that law.
1: Yeah.
0: They really, really, really respond to that emotionally.
1: It's and by the way, it's a strange culture to really come down on drugs. You know what I mean? The Jamaican culture.
0: Well, it was explained to me when I was in my cell that there were there was a separation there, and there were some people that didn't care about it one way or another. But, I mean, the truth is that there are a lot of really good people there, and they're very religious, and they play by the rules, and they hate drugs. They
1: really
0: hate people that do them. And they have laws, and when they can, they enforce them.
1: And so,
2: how long were you in jail for?
0: Let's see, Friday, Saturday, just like 3.5, almost 4 days.
2: And you didn't know how long you were going to be there?
0: No, I really didn't. I didn't know when the arraignment was going to be. It wasn't really an arraignment. It was a trial.
1: And the ship just pulled up and left.
0: Yeah, the trip said the ship left.
1: And were you able to contact them?
0: No. No, somebody came down there from the ship. Someone whispered in their ear. I saw them nod a couple of times, and then let's go throw their arms up and walk away. And
1: do they comb? I mean,
2: send out a search party.
1: Yeah, how do they know? How do they even know you're missing? By the way,
0: I don't understand that. I worked on ships for like 5 years, and I would occasionally hear so and so didn't come back. You know,
1: right. And had you performed already?
0: I think, you know what, yes, I'd already performed, but I was there with some people from the ship.
1: I see.
0: They saw me, detained.
1: Right. And the thing about the ship is, as I know, but you can correct me, I got buddies who do this once in a while, they can go out on like a 9-day cruise, you perform twice, and you're done.
0: Yeah.
1: Oftentimes.
0: The problem...
1: That's what you
0: the
1: want.
0: The problem with it is that it was a time in my life, and even, I just don't do it as much as I used to, but I don't blame other people as much for a lot of the stuff I got into. I don't.
1: Well, you had some responsibility in this one.
0: I had a lot of responsibility in this one.
1: Right.
0: Lots of stuff. It was my hands, my movement, my thought process.
1: But still bitter.
0: But back then, the way my head was working was like this was done to me. Well, I'm so sad to say that it really wasn't.
1: Yeah.
0: You see what I mean?
1: Yeah.
0: Let's say there's something in your brain you're not clear about. Okay, you know, it's kind of fuzzy about that. I don't know how I feel. Get in an underground cell in leg irons. You get clear. You get real clear on who you are and how this happened. You get clinical. Like, wait a minute, I did this. I've had a negative attitude. I've been, you know, blah blah blah blah, and I want another chance. And you want to talk drama? I don't exactly. I've always wondered what is shock. Like, what is shock? Like, when you're sitting in a prisoner's docket, and they say, "Will the defendant please rise?" And you go numb. You go blank. You know, is that shock? I mean, I
2: that's
0: don't
2: shock.
0: Know.
2: That's dissociation.
0: Whatever.
2: Dissociation.
1: We got to take a break. By the way, I know Daryl and well, obviously made it out in one piece. He called his father. And I remember something about his dad. I remember something about revenge, but he let it go. Hold on, we got to take a break.
0: No revenge.
1: The dark, introspective, and deeply troubled, but amazingly talented Daryl Hammond and resilient.
0: Thank you,
1: Daryl Hammond is here tonight. We got some dates for his comedy tour, by the way. We'll give you all that after this. Buddy, it's Loveline. I'm Adam. That's Dr. Drew. Got a little jet lag, but feeling good. In from Europe, Daryl Hammond is our guest tonight. Daryl, always one of our favorites, and clearly my favorite on Saturday Night Live because he possesses talent, huge amounts of talent. Although I don't give him a ton of credit for it.
0: You know what?
1: It's a little God-given.
0: To me, I feel I call myself a sword swallower. To me, sometimes I feel like I'm not legitimate at all, you know, because it's this one thing. It's like being a field goal kicker on a football team. You know, you don't feel like you're a football player. You kick field goals. And
1: yeah, but you're a decathlete in that you may be an athlete, but you do so many different characters that you have.
0: Like 100, and I think I've done 111.
1: Wow. Really? All right.
0: That's a lot.
1: Feel good about yourself, would you, buddy?
0: Okay.
1: Let's go. Let's get a hand. Let's put our hands
0: together. All right,
1: together.
0: You got
1: Let's
0: it.
1: Let's go now. Get a hand in. Now, break it down, Daryl. Let's go. Hey, listen, gentlemen. And I say, gentlemen, I use that term loosely. I love the funny, the gym coach that swears he's funny. Because he's got a bunch of eighth graders that are just scared assless of him. And by the way, I just remember going to junior high. If there was a teacher that told a joke that was that, you know, W.C. Fields stole from a mummy several thousand years before, I thought it was hysterical. Mm-hmm. Just the notion that these people, even if they had a personality.
0: Yeah.
1: If you just discover that your teacher had just even spot him in the supermarket,
2: yeah,
1: it was bizarre.
2: Yeah.
1: Hey, Mr. Jackson or Mr. Delberti over there, he got a Hungry Man dinner. He eats a dinner. Yeah, so it's like everything's a novelty.
0: Uh-huh.
1: But any kind of joke, anything at all, crazy. I don't know what that is. Yeah.
0: Our coaches used to say to us, like, if we didn't hit the guy hard enough, the coach would say, and this is accusatory, I don't think you want it.
1: You got to prove you want it.
0: I don't think you want it, boy.
1: I like the always like the trick question, which the ones you knew you're screwed either way. You just get done doing jingle jangles or wind sprints or something, and it's like, who here's tired?
2: Yeah.
1: not me, coach. All right, then we're going to do 10 more.
2: Yeah.
1: It's like, I'm kind of tired, coach. All right, then. You're not in good enough shape. We're going to do 15 more. It's like, you always need a moment to consult. Like, who here's tired? Let's have a team meeting.
0: In any way for the rest? Did you find skills in that experience that you could use in the rest of your life?
2: I did.
1: What? Like playing Little League sports, Pop Warner football,
0: I'm talking about high school football wind sprints far beyond where you thought you could go.
1: Once in a while, I'll be running out to the car and just throwing a shoulder roll, and then I'll run in karaoke style. That's by the way, that used to be something you did with your feet back. And then I'll turn or switch around and go backwards.
0: Yeah, but what I get out of that, and this is really sad, but I get, A, I can do a lot more than I think I can do.
2: Yeah.
0: I know that for a fact. And, B, I want to make it seem like I'm like some, artiste, the great Daryl, you know, and that I wear a cape for what I do. But, really, it's a lot of practice.
1: Yeah.
0: I mean, there's no substitute.
1: Really?
0: Yeah.
1: Yeah, I mean obviously, and here's the thing. Then we're going to the phones. We got things to talk about.
0: One thing? The thing about Saturday Night Live is that we're fast. We get our jobs on Wednesday if we're lucky. Many of us get our jobs on Thursday or Friday.
1: Your assignments.
0: The whole thing is speed.
1: Right.
0: So you have a guy in Vegas that works on an impression for 5 years. We work on our impressions for 2 days.
1: Right.
0: And then we get critiqued as if we were, you know, we'd been working on it for a year. And the material's never the same.
1: Right.
0: Do you see what I mean?
1: No, we have stand-ups come on this show all the time and not be funny because they're funny when you saw their act.
0: It's a different medium.
1: Honing it for 10 years. I've said this many times about Saturday Night Live. People give it too much crap. It's really hard to do. And there's no taller order than putting up fresh sketch material week in and week out. It's really hard. Most of these sketch shows, if you do see any around town, it's the same material that's been honed, banged out, worked on.
0: To me, it seems really hard. It doesn't seem like an easy job to me.
1: Here's the thing, though, in my humble opinion. And then we're going to these phones, Drew. I think people, and this is just John Q. Public, guy sitting in middle America with his arms folded, armchair quarterbacking television, thinks Saturday Night Live is easier than it is, thinks something like Whose Line Is It Anyway is harder than it actually is. And for that, many times people have proposed doing sketch comedy shows to me and other guys I work with and stuff. And I always say, forget it, because it's a 10 on the difficulty scale, and people perceive it as a 6.
0: Mm-hmm. And
1: you see what I'm saying?
0: Yeah.
1: You want to do something that is a 6 and people perceive as a 10. People watch Whose Line Is It Anyway or an improv show and they go, oh, I could never do that. They watch SNL and they go, it was better when John Belushi. It wasn't. Go back and watch the old SNL stuff. Their batting average was abysmal. It really was. Like a memorable sketch every 300 sketches. And most of them are 8 minutes long with Buck Henry just trying to F 9-year-olds. That was actually, it was all Buck Henry trying to F 9-year-olds. That's all it was. That's all. The show should have been called Buck Henry Tries to F 9-year-olds. It's an old sketch.
0: Okay.
1: Uncle, the molesting uncle. Buck Henry.
0: Remember that?
1: You don't remember that one. What do we got to. We got to tell Daryl about the Saturday Night Live. History of Saturday Night Live?
2: He's not old enough to remember.
0: I'm sure I was hammered out of my mind.
1: Oh, yeah. Uncle.
0: When I quit baseball, I went on the spree of all sprees, no question about it.
1: All right.
0: I wanted to be a ball player.
1: You're done now. I mean, you're done with the
0: sprees.
1: I
0: don't drink.
1: Well, good.
2: What position you play baseball?
1: All right,
0: I
1: now
0: play
1: it's
0: true. Outfield.
1: Now it's just it.
2: All right, here we go.
1: We're never going to take a call.
2: All right, here we go.
0: Sorry.
1: Listen, we'll talk during the break. Don't know the Buck Henry bit where he's a pedophile. True. Can you imagine that bit being on today?
4: Did it get laughs?
2: Yeah.
1: Yeah. He had like Gilda Radner and
2: the tall thin
1: like
2: one.
1: Lorraine
2: Newman.
1: Lorraine Newman, and he'd be and they were dressed up. They were like 8 and 9 year old girls, and he'd be like jump up and down on the sofa and let me take pictures, and he'd get down low to get like crotch shots and stuff.
0: At this?
1: People thought it was hysterical.
0: Yeah. That is heavy.
1: All right.
2: Times.
1: Hey, I can't believe. I guess, by the way, it's probably one of the things that doesn't come up in the halls that much. Like, you know what I mean?
2: Yeah.
1: Okay. We got to look that one up. Uncle Jane. We'll get to it. Jane?
3: Hi.
1: You're 20.
3: Yeah.
1: What's up?
3: I was dating a guy for, like, 8 months.
1: Mm-hmm.
3: And, he was really abusive, and a few days ago, he used to hit me a lot, and I told him, you know, don't hit me, and finally, he got really, really annoying, I guess, and I told him, that's it, I'm leaving you. You know, I was trying to leave, and he hurt me, and
1: what
3: I called
1: the police. What do you, he hit you again?
3: Yeah, he grabs me, and he throws me around and shakes me, and like...
1: All right. Now, hold on. I feel profanity coming, so please think carefully.
3: Oh, no. Yes, okay.
1: All right.
2: Choose your words cautiously.
1: That's right.
3: Okay.
2: All right, so go ahead. What's your question?
3: I'm having a hard time, like, getting over him or trying to, like, keep away from him or not, like, think about him.
2: All right. One of the theories about why this happens is that when a child is physically or sexually abused, the terror of the experience drives them to need the person even more. They're driven towards a person of attachment. And if the person that terrorizes you is a parent, at the once you're terrorized by them and driven more intensely towards them at the same time.
1: Mm.
2: And that becomes a source of extreme arousal in adolescence. And so when you go out and look for relationships, the kind of guy you're going to be attracted to is the same kind of guy that produces those same feelings, and it's why you have trouble disengaging from those relationships. Your attachment needs, your need for the connection is even higher because of the trauma he evokes in you.
3: Okay.
2: Does that make sense?
3: Yeah.
2: But the reality is you have to break out of this. It's just you'll die.
0: Let me ask you a question. What is it? If a parent loses their temper and yells at the child, I'm sick of this. I've been telling, you know what I mean? I'm sick of you. I'm really mad at you, and yells.
2: Yes.
0: That, to me, doesn't... That's someone losing their temper.
2: Correct.
0: And the child gets, oh, wow, I'm scared.
2: Right.
0: But
2: it doesn't shatter their regulatory system.
0: My mommy's yelling at
2: right.
0: me.
2: Right. They have to believe... They have to feel powerless and believe that the possibility of going on being may be in question.
1: Well, Jane,
0: their life in danger.
2: Yeah, when they feel trauma.
1: Did somebody raise their hand to you when you were growing up?
3: Yeah, I was punished, like, physically.
1: All right.
2: Yeah, that's not punishment. That's abuse.
1: Well, it's punishment.
0: What about getting hit with a hammer?
2: That's abuse.
1: Hey, Jane.
2: Was it one of those those clown hammers?
0: No,
1: it wasn't. One. That's a mallet. Right?
2: Mallet. I beg your pardon.
1: Yeah. Hey, Jane.
3: Mm-hmm.
1: All right. Well, look. You know what you got to do, and you know why you're attracted to this guy. And by the way, these kinds of attractions are stronger than if you just met a nice-looking guy who you shared common interests with.
2: That's right. That's the irony of all this.
1: Yes.
2: You're more attached to the horrible, abusive guy that you need to get away from. Your life depends upon it.
1: So how about just breaking up with him? Oh, how about a little therapy, too, you know?
0: Yeah, why are you attracted?
3: I mean, I've warned him before, like, not to do that, and he keeps doing it. And
2: Jane,
3: I was
2: he will not
3: like...
2: change. He will not change.
3: Okay.
2: No way is he going to change.
0: Now, wait a minute. If you are...
1: And by the way, and let me just say this, too. And, we'll get to Daryl's question, which is...
2: Someday.
1: Someday. Not tonight's show. We'll get to baseball. We'll get to the questions. No. When a guy decides that it's a good idea to hit a woman...
2: Yeah.
1: That's something that's not in our vocabulary.
2: Right.
1: We couldn't physically do it.
2: Right.
1: I just couldn't do it.
2: Yeah.
1: And when a guy decides it's okay to do it, there's no coming back from that.
2: That's
1: or if
2: right.
1: there is, it's a long road.
2: No.
1: It's not like, okay, I'm going to slow it down. I'll stop it this week.
2: No.
1: Yeah, you might put together a month.
2: Yeah.
1: Maybe a month and a half.
2: If
1: it's in your vocabulary.
2: It's in your vocabulary.
1: It's in your vocabulary. And to me, it's not a whole lot different than the guy likes looking at the kids on the internet kind of thing. It's like, that's what he does. That's what he's into. We're not capable of it. He's capable of it. And there's going to be more to follow.
2: And so you want to ask why traumatic relationships result as a source, become a source of attraction.
0: A, yes. That's a,
2: why do you re-traumatize yourself?
0: A, and then B, can a guy like that change if he wants?
2: Yeah, he can. He has to want to a lot. It's like, you know, like any other compulsive behavior. He has and to want to.
1: He might need to sober up.
2: He might be related to a substance problem.
0: Okay.
2: But he's not going to do it because she wants him to.
0: Right.
2: No way. She's the one that needs to change and get out of this pattern of re-victimization.
0: Right.
1: And by the way, just for clarity, she says she asked him to stop hitting her. It doesn't count if he's hitting you while you're asking him to stop.
0: So as an adult, why do you re-traumatize yourself?
2: Well, that one little theory I just brought up is that your attachment needs, you're driven more tightly to the person that's terrorizing you if it's a person that you have an attachment to.
0: Why are you?
2: Because
0: your life is depending on it.
2: Yeah, we as humans, when we are terrorized, we go to other humans. And particularly, we run to our primary caretakers. If our primary caretakers are the one doing the abuse, we're at once having a very intense need for them and terror caused by them.
1: Now, let me,
2: exactly why the wiring develops, no one quite knows yet.
1: Let me say this, too. As long as, you know, look, let's just get heavy and do a heavy show tonight. Who gives a rat's ass? Screw entertain. And Daryl will do Regis in the 11 o'clock hour.
2: I want to hear Sean Connery.
1: And Sean Connery. But how about this? How about the unknown? Like, better to believe in a vengeful God than believe in no God. Do you know what I'm saying? Now I'm getting real heavy and weird, and maybe it's just a jet lag talking. But what I mean is even though it's something painful, it's something they know. And if you think about it in the deity range, better to have a God that tosses somebody in the volcano every once in a while or causes somebody to get hit by a tornado.
0: As long as there's a reason that he's doing it, because this way I can avoid it. I have some control on myself. God will do this if I do this. Okay, all right. It's better that way.
1: Yeah, the worst place to be is it's just a dark, empty universe. I could have a chunk of ice land on me tomorrow and crush me.
0: Yeah.
1: And I would go nowhere but the ground. You know what I'm saying?
2: Again,
1: that's my thought.
2: And then what you're evoking, though, is feelings of emptiness and aloneness,
1: right,
2: which is what the human can't tolerate.
1: All right, let's get some coffee and take a leak.
2: Yeah, let's do that.
1: Daryl Hammond here tonight. He's doing himself a comedy tour.
0: What? I didn't know you. I thought we were going to take a
1: break. No, we're going. I was like, Daryl Hammond here, everybody. He's got himself a comedy tour. Watch him do his impersonation of Lurch.
0: Yeah,
1: it's awesome. No, there'll be more. Hey, you think that was funny?
0: Tempe.
1: There'll be an hour, 15 minutes of that.
0: Tempe.
1: When you get to Tempe,
0: I'm at Tempe
1: Arizona
0: this weekend.
1: All right. Well, is this Saturday, Sunday, Friday, Saturday?
0: Thursday, Friday, Saturday, Sunday.
1: All right. Monday, going to be in a drunk tank in Tucson, though. So see him over the weekend. We'll take a quick break. We'll be right back. Hey, everybody. It's Loveline. I'm Adam. That's Dr. Drew. Phone number 1-800-LOVE-191. Let's see. Daryl Hammond in here, by the way, tonight. And who the hell knows who's coming up?
2: Jenny McCarthy on Wednesday, Alanis Morissette on Thursday.
1: What's Jenny? I was looking down at the bottom of the page. Oh, that's right. Jenny McCarthy was supposed to come in here like 2 weeks ago,
2: right?
1: So when I saw Jenny McCarthy with 10 names under her, I thought it was an old list. Yeah. All right, Jenny McCarthy in here on Wednesday, and Alanis Morissette on Thursday.
2: Yeah.
1: Good times. Daryl Hammond in here tonight, the backbone of Saturday Night Live. The glue that holds the mortar between the comedic bricks, which sometimes not every sketch is a winner. I'm telling you, it's an impossible task. Don't even try. But then he comes on as a Regis or Jesse Jackson, and all is right in the world. And and by the way, you know, I don't know what they would do without you. And if they did do without you, they'd have to replace you with a you type. I mean, there always has to be some Phil Hartman.
0: Right.
1: Always has to be somebody who can do that. Right. And do it well.
2: I want to hear Chris Matthews.
0: Oh, Chris Matthews. Let's see. I have to warm my voice up. Andy,
4: you're dull. You look like a defective Pez dispenser. Shut it.
1: Yeah, Chris Matthews is...
2: That's a hard one.
0: Yeah.
1: Yeah, oh.
2: Because it's not...
1: True, would you watch the show? I'm telling
2: there's
1: you.
2: There's not much distinctive about his voice.
0: Well, it's high pitch. It's a rougher version of Don Knotts.
1: But it's also the way that he does it, that he controls it, that he throws it from one gas to the next gas,
0: I don't think you can be a total bum and do. I mean, you just can't. I always felt that SNL sort of, you know, redefined what impressions were. You know, I mean, you've got to be able to think on your feet out there in character.
1: Yeah, but to me, impossible.
2: Yeah, well,
1: impossible and true.
2: Think on your feet.
1: No, that part I could do, but the impression part don't have. Just don't. You know what it's like? It's like vertical leap. You know what I mean?
2: Don't
1: just
2: have it.
1: Don't have it. Yeah. I'm 6'2". I can. At my best, I could dunk a tennis ball.
2: Yeah.
1: You know, that's the best I could do. Allen Iverson, 6', and hits his nuts on the rim. What are you gonna do? What? Tell me to work on it?
2: No.
1: If I work my ass off, I get another quarter inch.
2: Yep.
1: That's it. That's life, by the way, everybody. That's how it works. That's why I say don't try. Never try.
2: Just accept things as they are.
0: In advance.
1: In advance. That's
2: accept
1: right.
2: Accept your genetic endowments.
1: That's right. That's right. Colleen?
5: Yeah?
1: You're 19?
5: Yeah.
1: What's up?
5: It just seems like I get my period, it seems more and more painful.
2: Every time you get a period, it gets more and more painful.
5: Yeah.
2: Are your periods irregular?
5: Yeah.
2: Are they heavy?
5: Not that heavy.
2: Are you on any medication?
5: I was on, antispasm.
1: Hold on, Drew. I thought we were going to do...
2: Yeah, we don't have time to do it, Doc.
1: What's our bit?
2: Chief Thunderbolt.
1: Chief Thunder... Proud Bear?
2: Proud Bear.
1: Thunder Bear?
2: We'll do it with the
1: American Indian gynecologist.
2: Yeah, we're going to do it when we get back.
1: Drew working as a translator.
2: We will do that with Colleen when we return.
1: Yeah.
2: I just want to make sure. I want to set the soil. Make sure.
1: Yeah.
0: Right, so
1: coming.
0: What happens? What's the problem?
1: The
2: chief says, "Relax. He'll be getting
1: to us for
2: break. Hey, relax. Relax.
0: All right.
2: Relax.
0: All right.
2: Just calm down. Calm all down, right. Mr. Funny guy from Saturday Night Live.
1: Yeah. Daryl Hammond. Yeah.
2: Tempe, Arizona, 6'10" to 6'3".
0: I don't know. It's this weekend. Tempe, Arizona Improv.
2: And then 6/17, the Trump event in New York.
0: Oh, what the? Yeah,
2: 6/18.
0: Trump asked me to do it.
2: He's very impressed by that. He can't do anything like
0: that.
2: Like
0: Chinese, you're doing?
2: Konnichiwa.
0: He's
2: saying a prayer for you. Well, you know that they say the American Indians walked over the land bridge towards Asia, and so there was some linguistic connections there. July 17th, 16th, and 17th, Houston Laugh Stop. July 22nd, July 24th, Vernon Hills Zanies.
0: Yeah, forget about that. Let's talk about
2: July
0: this 29th, week.
2: 31st.
1: Yeah,
2: Tempe this weekend.
1: That's this weekend, everybody.
0: Tempe.
1: All right. Daryl Hammond is here. We'll take a quick break. We'll get back with Colleen and her vagina after this. Hey, everybody. It's Loveline. I'm Adam. That's Dr. Drew. Phone number 1-800-LOVE-191. Daryl Hammond in studio tonight. Jenny McCarthy and Alanis Morissette coming in a little bit later on this week. Daryl is going to be in Tempe, Arizona.
2: This weekend.
1: Doing stand-up. That would be Friday, Saturday, and Sunday. Yes, Drew.
2: We lost Colleen. Again, increasingly painful periods is an endometriosis or cysts or just dysmenorrhea. She needs to get that evaluated. She's on the screen. It said she was a virgin, so we can take STD and ectopic pregnancies off the list.
1: I miss the period talk. I really do.
2: Well, as it happens,
1: it's been a week.
2: We have Emily here, 22, who needs to talk to a gynecologist spiritual advisor on line 4.
1: Emily, line 4.
2: Yeah.
1: All right. What was the name of my chief I can summon?
2: Thunderbear?
1: Chief Thunderbear.
2: Was that right?
1: American Indian gynecologist.
2: He was a quacutal.
1: Part quacutal. It turns out he's got a little Chinese in him as well.
2: Japanese.
1: I thought it was Chinese that Daryl pointed out.
0: It was Chinese.
1: All right. Please. Do not critique my gibberish, but jump in on the phone call. I'll get
2: Sean Connery may have to ring in on a few of these issues.
1: All right, why doesn't Chief Thunderbear, American Indian gynecologist, and Sean Connery all jump in on this call?
2: Family.
1: Drew, you're going to have to work as a translator.
2: I don't need to translate the Scottish. I can translate the Algonquin.
1: Let me go get him.
2: Okay.
1: Emily? Yeah, hey.
5: Hi.
2: Emily?
5: Yes?
2: Oh, this phone suck. Excuse me, Chief. Emily, I'll be translating for Chief Thunderbear.
1: That's it.
2: Okay, Emily.
5: Yes?
2: He would like to speak with you. What's the question?
6: Well, my question is for Dr. Drew, actually.
1: Wawahe! Yanake ya wahe!
2: Who am I? Chop liver?
1: Hey,
2: chop liver, I tell you. Chop liver!
6: I'm 22 years old, and I've been having sex for about 2 years, and every time I have had sex, it has hurt.
2: Oh, my goodness. Where does it hurt? Where does it hurt?
6: In my vagina.
2: Of course, in your vagina. But what part of your, like in your pelvis? Is it, all right. Okay, he just has to say a few words of prayer to the this is the god of I guess fertility he's speaking to. I don't really understand some of these religious allusions. And it's all good now. Emily, it's during intercourse, is that right?
6: Yes, during and afterwards.
2: During and afterwards. Is it right at the point of penetration?
6: No, it's like from the beginning, clear to the end, and all the way around.
2: Chris, more coffee. Chris, hustle, get it. He's asked you 3 days in a row for coffee. For God's sakes, what's going on here? Coffee, come on. With a little whitener. Milk, not whitener.
0: It's a serious problem here, doctor.
1: Yeah, come on, Drew.
2: Okay.
1: Let's go.
2: Emily, here's the deal. Is this just with this guy?
6: No, I've had sex with 2 guys, and it has been the same.
1: Yeah, what happened to Sean Connery, by the way? That's my question.
0: I'll talk about Connery in a minute. Let's solve this, and then okay. I'll do a little...
2: Do you have problems lubricating?
0: I'll tell you how I learned him.
2: You have trouble?
6: I feel like I lubricate very well.
2: Have you had a pelvic exam? Interestingly, Emily's from Alaska. I'm sure she understood.
1: Oh, really?
2: Yeah, and do they never find anything when you have pelvic exams?
6: No, I've been to a couple of different gynecologists, and they say that everything looks normal. Mm-hmm.
2: And are you anxious during these acts? Or you feel uptight?
1: She waited until 22 before she lost her virginity, which could mean something.
2: No, I think she said that.
1: Oh, I thought she said she had sex the first time at 22.
6: No, I am 22.
2: No, she's had it before, and each time it's always been painful.
1: I don't know where I got the 2 years ago.
2: The translation.
1: Take it.
2: Yeah. Okay. So that's kind of difficult. Usually, it's called dyspareunia, pain with intercourse. Mm-hmm. And certainly, if you had a trauma history, a sexual mm-hmm. abuse, that sort of thing, that's a common cause of it. Mm-hmm. Women that are nervous or anxious may have something called mm-hmm. vaginismus, where the pelvic floor spasms and the point of penetration mm-hmm. can be painful.
1: Uh-huh. And I've had that, and then I explain that I'm done, and they're relieved. It's I don't know if I'm ready. Listen, I'm done.
2: And then take it out? He takes it out at that point?
1: I'm done. I'm actually watching TV. They have it's like waking up from surgery. Is this going to hurt?
0: I'm your assistant.
2: That's it. I want you to get coffee now. Right. Now me, I'm getting coffee. Emily, the deal is then if people that get pain with deep penetration, it can be infection, both of the uterus or the tubes. There can be ovarian cyst, endometriosis, these sorts of things. But did they do a pelvic ultrasound when you were checked out?
6: I've never had an ultrasound. Basically, it feels like my vagina is extremely stretched.
2: And maybe it's a anatomical problem. Maybe you are small.
1: That happens once in a while.
2: I suspect it's probably a combination of that and being a little nervous with these things, because that kind of muscular spasm, the sensation of being too tight.
1: She's calling from Alaska, and you know, it's hard to go jogging those mornings when it's really cold.
2: Yeah.
1: You know what I mean? Just can't never seem to really warm it up.
2: Can't loosen up the vagina.
1: Feeling tight. But yeah, it's, you know what I'm saying?
7: I tell you so. He's a kid.
1: You're calling. Hold on, Hopsing. This is a very serious problem here. How dare you make light of one of our callers? It's a very serious problem. People from Florida never have any difficulty getting light. You know what I'm saying?
2: Southern California, yeah.
1: Yeah, there's the vagina plenty loose.
2: Yeah.
1: Well lubricated. Smells of coconut oil.
2: Oh, God. As opposed to seal blubber.
1: Yeah. Right. It's just like too many layers of pelt or something, you know? All right. Do they have a lab?
0: Well, so what is the solve? The thing, it's a combination of...
2: She needs a pelvic ultrasound, and she needs an understanding partner who really kind of works with this very carefully and kindly, gently.
1: Mm-hmm, mm-hmm. All right. Now let's hear about how you do, how one could do. Could you teach someone to do Sean Connery? Can you teach someone to do any of your voices?
0: I think you can teach them, here's where they're from, here's their dialect, here's where they come from in their throat.
1: Right.
0: Here's their speech rhythms. You can coach, sure, put something together, and then it's up to them. It's like I took tennis lessons from this dude once, and he showed me 7 things in 15 minutes, and he goes, now you don't need me no more. You practice these 7 things for the rest of your life. That's what tennis players do. And I think that if you can break things down for people like that.
1: Yeah.
0: But, I mean, the most important popular thing I ever did was Sean Connery on Jeopardy. And it was like this weird thing where I sit in my office and I was watching this movie, The Untouchables, and I wanted to do him. So I was doing lines from that, you know, like, okay, pal, why the Mahashka? You know, Mr. Nash, I am just a poor big cop. Big cop. You know what I mean? Who would claim to be that? Who is not? You know what I mean? That's kind of how I learned that. And then we turned it into a little bit of a cartoon, and suddenly we had Sean Connery, like, saying, not a fan of the ladies, are you, Trebek? You know? Which makes no sense at all, but, I mean, that's probably my only niche in Western civilization.
1: Connery on...
0: I knew I'd go down for something, but not for anal bum covers for 5,000.
1: The best... on that is when they put old Burt Reynolds, early 80s, late 70s, smoking the bandit, Burt Reynolds. just chewing his gum and wearing his Trans Am jacket, you know, his members only Trans Am jacket, just cocky and chewing his gum. I don't know. There's something, I don't know, maybe it just becomes surreal at a certain point about doing an impression of a guy who's still alive. Although it's an impression of him 25 years ago.
2: Yeah, when he was almost a different person.
1: Well, a different person.
0: You do make those. You can make those choices.
1: You don't see it that often, and it just cracks me up. But of course, Sean Connery on Jeopardy. Now, since Will Ferrell's gone, do we do that one anymore?
0: No, we don't. Irreplaceable Will Ferrell.
1: Good,
0: very,
1: yeah.
0: Very, very, very hard to
1: learn. He did a Alex Trebek that was his own take on it, too. Totally Trebek.
0: That's what geniuses do. I mean, it's his own interpretation of everything, and that's why he killed for 5 or 6 years. It was just unreal being out there with him.
1: Oh, really?
0: Oh, my God. He's unbelievable.
1: Yeah, he is.
0: He's fabulous.
1: He's great. He's a great,
0: great, great comic actor.
1: Yeah.
0: And writer,
1: And a nice guy, I might add.
0: Yeah, that's the weird thing. I mean,
2: that's a weird thing.
0: I read this book once about how like geniuses are supposed to be scumbags or something, or be dissolute, and he's neither. It's a really nice family, and he's quite a gentleman.
1: Huh. Yeah, and you know the thing about him is he came up slow enough not to get a whole ass full of himself too early. Mm-hmm. It didn't seem
0: in him. It's not in him to ever be that way, and I promise you, I mean, he just won't be. It's not in him.
1: No, it would have shown its reared its head by now.
0: Yeah. I mean, I've worked with him too many times to know what happens if you give him a microphone and a pencil and a camera. I know what he can do.
1: I've never met the man, but let me say this. No,
0: he's met
1: him 3 times. He's always very friendly.
0: Yeah.
1: Disarmingly humble as well.
2: That's nice.
1: Yeah.
0: Yeah.
1: Ask him to come on the show. He says he doesn't care for you. I promised him you wouldn't be here. He said whatever it takes. Just the stink of a stool would be enough. And I don't mean stool.
2: You don't mean like I left the stool behind?
1: No.
2: What I sit on. Yes.
1: That's what I mean. And yes. Sheila? Sheila?
8: Oh, yeah?
1: You're 17?
8: Yes, I am.
1: Did you forget your made-up name?
8: No, I'm sorry.
1: All right, so your name is Sheila.
8: Mm-hmm.
1: All right, what's up, baby doll?
8: Well, I lost my virginity at 15, mm-hmm. and between the period of 2 years, I've had sex with maybe 5 guys, and I've never seemed to orgasm, even mm-hmm. with masturbating, never.
2: Yeah, which is very, very common for people under 20, and it's one of the amazing things to men that women would even choose to have sex if
1: for
2: they
1: me,
2: didn't
1: it's under
2: have an
1: 70.
2: Orgasm.
1: I've bumped it up 50 years.
2: Yeah.
1: Yeah, this happens.
2: All the time. It's routine.
0: It's common.
2: Yeah, most women under 20 don't have orgasms.
1: Let's try
2: and
1: to
2: they certainly don't have it during intercourse.
1: Let's try to do our math thing, and we're always right because we always agree.
2: Yeah.
1: Number of women who don't have an orgasm with intercourse under 18.
2: 80%.
1: 80 plus.
2: Yeah.
1: 80 plus. Yeah, and then oral.
2: Oral about 10, 15%.
1: Don't.
2: Don't?
1: Yeah.
2: Of that 80%?
1: Don't break that group off into
2: total,
1: a separate group. Yeah.
2: Total 60%.
1: Yeah, it seems like sort of 50-50. Yeah. This is under 18.
2: Yeah, under 18.
1: But masturbating could get a slightly 50-50. Higher percentage
2: in
1: there.
2: 50-50.
1: So here's the whole thing. All bets are off before like 21 for women.
2: It's just literally doesn't come online. This biology is not operating yet.
1: Right.
2: But the amazing thing is women are profoundly affected by estrogen at that age, which creates the experience of receptivity. So the idea of sex being a receptive experience and taking somebody in and feeling gratified by that is, in fact, what young women are experiencing. But doesn't always include orgasm.
1: This is why women have sex without an orgasm, and why guys
2: can't understand.
1: No, for me it'd be like the liver lasagna I tried once when I was stoned. It'd be like, no, that's it for me and the lasagna with the liver in it. That's enough. Tried it, didn't like it.
9: Yeah, but I mean, it's really frustrating because
1: Hop Singh's mad because he's a cook. It was his lasagna. He chased me out of the kitchen. I'll never forget that.
2: Dog liver.
1: I told you, the Chinese should not be messing with the baked Italian dishes, Hop. So, hey, there are other things you do well.
7: What
1: can I say? Sheila?
10: Yeah?
1: Hold on. Just like on Bonanza, they had a Chinese cook. Yell at every once in a while. All right.
2: So, Sheila, relax. That's normal. And maybe slow down on the sex and try to get a relationship going. Kind of work it out with somebody.
1: Also, yeah, that's right. Finding a guy you're into is going to help a lot.
2: Yeah.
10: Well, see, I was with the guy for like a year, and he never, ever, I mean, I cared about him a lot, you know. I mean, it wasn't to the point of, you know, actual, like, relationship type. You know, it was just like a mutual kind of thing. I mean, I cared about him a lot. And
2: He didn't reciprocate. And you need to get in a real relationship. Come on.
1: And just get in a real relationship.
2: Please.
1: Got to be love there, baby doll.
10: Really? Mm-hmm. I mean, I've never felt that connection.
2: Till you do. That's good.
1: Just hold out.
2: It's your body trying to protect yourself from having sex too early.
1: Right.
2: Too soon.
1: And by the way, 16, 17-year-old guys trying to get orgasm out of a woman's like a raccoon trying to get a candy bar out of a vending machine.
2: Yes.
1: It's a disaster.
2: Yes.
1: It's
2: shaking the machine.
1: Shaking, pawing at it. Yeah. Can see it.
2: Scratching it, yeah.
1: It's trying to reach up in there. Eventually it's going to crap itself and just fall asleep. I mean, it's a disaster. Now I know. You know, it's like, they see the vending machine. Go get the duct tape and the coat hanger. Let's go. And a broom handle. Let's go. I'll get that thing out of there. I need a pipe cleaner. I need some duct tape. And we need about half that mop panel. Let's go. Let's get this done. Now, before, though, it's just staring at it through the glass.
2: Oh.
1: They're pawing at it. It's just shaking around a little. To walk around it. Go around the back. Nothing. Yeah, guys, just think about how lame. Think about how lame your average 16-year-old dude is, and then imagine what he's trying to do to get the orgasm loose from the chick. And by the way, he's just doing what he would want done to himself,
2: right?
1: Which is sort of harder and faster,
2: right?
1: And
2: way off what she needs.
1: The chick doesn't know enough to even know he's not doing the right thing. Is not secure enough or comfortable enough to sound off and say anything about it. Mm-hmm. About the best you can get out of her is it's burning. Stop. Yeah. It hurts, you know? Yes. Mm. It's not going to happen. Mm. But then again, the 45-year-old guy goes to town on her, and he's a bad guy?
2: Yes.
1: Okay.
2: Yeah.
1: Yes. All right. That's the world you live in, brother.
2: that is.
1: All right. Well, what are you going to do?
2: It takes all kinds.
1: I'll tell you what really needs to be done is...
2: Please.
1: I hate to say, but 16-year-old guys need a little lesson in oral sex. One day. One camp. You know they have space camp for 11-year-olds? Oral camp.
2: Yeah.
1: Just here's what it is, fellas.
7: You could also get a lesson in some of the class. Women have a lot of classy, impressive qualities. And maybe at 16 you don't really understand that.
1: And
2: not only do you understand it, our culture indoctrinates males into believing that there's no difference.
7: Yeah.
2: That it's somehow the same. It's the same thing, just with long hair. It's like, hey, you want, that's what she wants.
7: I mean,
2: exactly the same way as you.
7: I could be farther
2: from the truth.
7: I mean, my life would have been so much. I mean, I just, I can't believe how stupid I was.
1: Oh, yeah.
7: And I'm still pretty stupid. But I mean, I didn't realize these are really impressive, finely tuned creatures.
1: Right. Oh, my God.
7: What? That's true.
1: No, yeah, you're right. And I'm telling you, 16-year-old, nobody dumber than a 16-year-old male.
2: It's not dumb. It's lame.
1: Okay, but
2: different.
1: 16-year-old males, lamer than 12-year-old males.
2: Yeah. Well, under the influence of a drug, testosterone.
1: Yeah.
2: It's a 12-year-old
1: 12-year-old with
2: drug.
1: Sack hair.
2: Yeah, with sack.
1: Religious. Sacrifice. Sacrifice fly. Whatever it is, they're SAC. Strategic Air Command. That's that AWACS thing.
2: That's
1: thing.
2: Good.
1: Yeah. All right. Let's keep going.
2: Yeah.
1: SAC is a bad thing.
2: I really
1: should give oral camp. I should have oral camp.
2: You need to think of a catcher name for it. Just think about it. Let's go to calls. But you need something. Oral camp doesn't hit it.
1: Yeah, but we call it the OC.
2: Ooh, uh-huh. Just the OC will do.
1: Now, all camp sounding a little better, isn't it? Adam Carolla would like to welcome you to the OC. Hopsy, come on. Get in the kitchen rattling pots and pans.
2: Vanessa, 21.
11: Yes, hello.
1: What's happening?
2: Hey there.
11: Okay, I have not really a serious problem, but I need help because my father is... I don't want to say a recovering alcoholic because he never went to a 12-step, but he is making a concerned effort not to drink. Unfortunately, my brother and I are starting to find bottles hidden throughout the house.
2: Yeah, no, alcoholism, once it's in a diseased state, is not something that he can stop doing. There's something called white-knuckling where people can try to hang on for a period of time, but the fact is that the brain's biology has been changed by the drug in this genetically prone individual, your dad, and now his motivational systems are completely preoccupied with using drugs and alcohol. Just the way you would be if you hadn't eaten for 3 weeks. That's the same kind of drive.
7: Because that's what it feels like.
2: Yeah, it's the same kind of, even more so. It's almost like it has a sexual kind of drive to it. It's, it's like you have to satisfy this thing. And it's everything you think all day long is colored by this. And it's even a part of the brain that demands behavior without even consulting consciousness many times. Mm-hmm. The initiation.
1: Who's it not consulting?
2: Consciousness.
1: Oh, consciousness. Okay. Yeah. Okay.
2: That it just will, just behavior will be instituted. You'll just all of a sudden be drinking. And, you know, nothing he can do about it unless he gets treatment. That's the only thing he can do to try to cut down, for
11: but,
2: you to try to control
11: it. That's the whole thing. My brother and I know that, and we want to help him with this, but at the same time, how do we bring it up to him without, challenging him?
1: Are you both? Hold on, quiet down. You both live in at the same house he lives in?
11: Yes, we both came back while we're in school.
2: Vanessa, what are you talking about? He's an alcoholic. Bring it up. It's his disease. And tell him that you will not have anything to do with his disease. You'll be out of his life, and you'll be happy to support his recovery.
1: And it's very simple. You guys both went off to college, and now it's summer break?
11: I joined the Army, and I'm out, and I'm back. And my brother ran away to go live in Breckenridge for a year, and now he's back.
1: Oh, by the way, hold on. That now it's made more sense. For some reason, we're back for the summer. I thought, these don't sound like college.
11: No.
1: Alcoholic.
2: They're both running away.
1: Yeah.
2: Vanessa, think how you're participating in this disease. You're tiptoeing around like you're going to express some truth to him about his disease. Like, ooh, we don't want to upset his disease. We might interfere with his drinking. We might upset him that we have to stop. He has to stop his drinking. That's how unwilling you are to actually see to it that he stops drinking.
1: And by the way, I don't know how the Army works, but do you get to just come back after, like, a year?
11: I was in for 2 years. I was in Germany, actually.
1: Oh, really?
11: For 2 years. Yeah, I missed Iraq by a month. Mm.
1: Good times. Now it's probably worse where you are, because at least there you'd be, with the gear, as they say.
11: Yeah.
1: All right, so you're finding bottles, stash room. What about your mom? I'm sure she's long gone or no help.
2: She's what?
11: They got divorced when I was 12, and she basically skipped out, left him with two kids and a mortgage. Bye, figure it out yourself.
1: All right. Well, the mortgage part was, all guys get left with, no matter what, even when we're there.
11: His drinking was really bad, basically uncontrollable, smashed every night, and he would fight with me, and that's how I ended up moving out.
1: Here's your mission. You got to not hook up with an alcoholic, abusive guy yourself.
2: Right.
1: You have to not pop out any kids to screw up
11: yourself. No kids at 21 and through the Army, so I'm doing good so far.
1: Good. And watch out for the guys you're attracted to.
2: And go to Al-Anon, get a sponsor yourself.
1: That's
2: it. If you really want to do something for your dad, that has the highest probability of getting him into treatment.
1: And it's one of the only things you can do, really.
2: Yeah, you can actively do. That's right, because you won't dance with him anymore. You won't be in the dance with the alcoholic if you have the support and the connected relationships you need outside of the house with with people recovering from codependency. You won't engage in this dance, and it will freak him out.
1: I was thinking
2: that may get his attention.
1: I was thinking about him hiding the bottles, and I was thinking that. You know how I always say souffle humor is on the way of the dodo?
2: Yeah, yeah.
1: Daryl, there used to be, in sitcoms, there used to be souffle humor.
2: It was conventional humor in the 70s.
1: I'm cooking a souffle, I come walking in, and

0: your piece. He put it down. You know, get the one out of the boot. You'd have to go down, reach. You keep doing it. It was hot.
1: Where's all this gone?
0: I don't know. It's gone the way of the dodo.
1: Right.
0: I don't know what Hop Singh would have to say about it. I'm sure he wouldn't be pleased.
2: The coconut hitting the amnesia humor and hit with the coconut.
3: Yeah, stupid.
2: That's why. That's right.
0: He's not happy about it.
3: Yeah, stupid.
0: He is happy they stopped calling David Carradine Chinaman, though, by the way, from the 70s. Remember that, Drew?
1: Yeah.
0: That's a very popular show. We're going to take ourselves a little break. Daryl Hammond is here tonight. He'll be Tempe this weekend. That
1: Tempe.
0: Is Friday, Saturday, and Sunday.
1: Tempe.
0: So we'll take a quick break. We'll be right back after this. Hey, everybody. It's Loveline. I'm Adam. That's Dr. Drew. Phone number 1-800-LOVE-191. Daryl Hammond is our guest tonight.
2: Yeah. Hello, hello.
0: Funny member of Saturday Night Live. I'm going to be doing a little comedy tour this summer, and it's going to start by being in Tempe, Arizona this weekend, Friday, Saturday, Sunday. Let me just...
2: Wait, Daryl's trying to say something.
0: Oh, sorry.
1: No. I said yes, sir.
0: All right. Quiet, Daryl. I'll tell you when Daryl's got something to say. Sasha.
4: Yes?
0: You're 18?
4: Mm-hmm.
0: I'm talking to Sasha because she's been on hold for 100 minutes. I got to get rid of her.
2: Okay.
0: All right. Sasha.
4: Hello.
0: It says here, although it's an interesting proposition, you're secretly in love with a girl who died?
4: Yeah.
0: This is a friend of yours?
4: Yeah. We met in school and we're like pretty much inseparable for a while.
0: This was a best friend of yours?
4: Yeah.
0: How'd she die?
4: In a car accident.
0: And how long ago was this?
4: It was in October.
2: Mm-hmm. Was it a romantic relationship?
4: No, I never told her, you know, that I, you know, loved her or anything.
0: You had a crush on her while she was alive.
4: Yeah, and I never told her, but, you know, she always knew that she was, like, a really special friend.
0: Yeah.
4: And she let me know that I was special for her, too.
0: Yeah. Well, here's the problem. When these kinds of tragedies happen is not only is, you know, somebody dead from a car crash, but whatever feelings you have, they just get amplified.
2: Yeah.
0: They become sort of glorified. Eventually they become sort of bigger than they would have been.
2: But also lesbian relationships. If you're a lesbian, right, Sasha?
4: No, actually, I'm not. That's the problem. Like, my boyfriend now, who I'm really, you know, I really have deep feelings for him, but he feels like he's competing with a dead girl.
0: Yeah, better than live competition, I can tell you that right now.
2: Well, yeah. The deal is...
0: That's my thing.
2: It's good.
0: Like, my feelings, like, with dead, I don't care. You name the sport, softball, I'll take them. You know what I mean?
2: Dead player, yeah.
0: Yeah, I mean, Ted Williams, a great, great ball player, but I could take him. I could take him now.
2: Yeah.
0: You know what I'm saying?
2: Yeah.
0: I mean, in his day,
2: yeah.
0: You know, no competition, obviously. But now that he's dead, I'd probably take him. Yeah.
2: Probably.
0: He still probably feels a little better than I do, but I think I'd take him hitting.
2: But Sasha, the fact is the fact that you don't want to open up and have intimate relations right now is understandable. You're still sort of reeling from this loss.
0: But it also smacks of something else that's up.
2: It does smack of something else.
0: And so does the sort of the bisexuality. And I know people get confused about that when they listen. But
2: of this may just be screwed up 17-year-old stuff.
0: There's that, too.
2: Yeah.
0: I mean, look, and this is definitely a loss. There's no doubt about it. And I don't know what to say about it other than you got to move forward.
2: And she hasn't, and it's been more than 6 months.
0: Which means she was depressed or is depressed.
2: It means getting depressed. And so it's worth having an evaluation, Sasha, to talk to somebody who's used to dealing with adolescent issues and get this properly checked out.
0: Yeah. Yeah, I had a couple of good friends die when I was 18. And,
2: Adolescents are actually profoundly affected
0: bounce
2: by...
0: Bounce right back.
2: Well, they're usually profoundly affected by peers that die. Those that actually have feelings.
0: Mm-hmm.
2: Because adolescents don't think of themselves as mortal, they don't think of themselves as biological, and they're sort of not supposed to die. And so when they do, it's very shallow.

0: to them. So
1: yeah, and probably confusing.
0: Confusing, yeah.
1: Laura?
2: Yes.
1: You're 23?
2: Mm-hmm. You can call me Anna, though. I listened to you guys for years.
1: All right.
2: One of my questions is...
1: I'll tell you what. We're going to call you what's on the screen.
2: Okay.
1: Laura.
2: That's fine.
1: Because that'll screw me up.
2: Okay.
1: All right, go ahead, Laura.
2: My question is I've been married for 5 years. I have a 2-year-old son. Mm-hmm. And me and my husband, we fight a lot. And I went... For some reason, I got involved with another person on the side for a couple months, and they broke up with me, and I went running back to my husband. But my question is maybe I'm finding myself having depression problems. I'm not sure if maybe I'm having a lot of problems with my relationship, and I don't know.
0: Mm-hmm. What do you mean maybe you're having and you don't know?
1: Let's put a check by that box.
0: Yeah,
1: with the relationship.
0: Yeah, you said it's a horrible problem. You've been having affairs. You run away. What do you mean? What are you asking?
2: Is asking, how do you know if you feel like you're with the right person? If you feel like that you're trapped or...
1: I ask myself every time that same question every time I come into the studio.
0: Yeah, I wanted myself.
1: Yeah. Laura, Okay, let's explore this for a second, because I think people get into that, is this my soulmate, is this the right person? They get into that a little too much in this society.
0: Yeah, it's BS.
1: Whoever you're with could be the right person, could be the wrong person, depending on what you and the person make of it.
0: Right. You have to be willing to try to establish a real relationship.
1: And so do they.
0: Yeah, and the two of you need to be willing to do that. And if he's not willing to work on this, and if he is stuck in this sort of acrimonious, painful, hostile relationship and doesn't want to let go of that, wants to try to make something peaceable and workable for you, that's not going to work.
1: But we should also find out, like, usually women who cheat or do what you did, and also, it says here the guy's 37.
0: So that means he was 32 and you were 18 when you got involved with him.
2: Mm-hmm.
1: Well, they've been married for 5 years, right?
2: Yes.
1: Do you have a certain nationality, or
0: translucent?
1: Translucent white trash.
2: American.
1: Okay, because let me just talk about you behind your back for a second. I don't want to sound cruel, but once in a while, sometimes if you're super ultra, like purebred white trash, you could actually start sounding like you're from an Eastern Bloc country or something. I don't know. I'm not sure what it is. I was getting like almost a little bit of an accent.
0: Yeah.
1: It's not. Laura?
2: Mm-hmm.
1: All right, so what went so wrong in your family of origin that you got hooked up with this 30, well, you got married at 18 and he was 32. God knows how old you were when you hooked up with the guy.
2: Mm-hmm.
0: What were you running away from at home?
2: My mother. I was having a lot of problems with my mother.
1: Yeah. Where was your dad? Not around?
2: No, my dad was like a really bad loser. Sexual abused me.
1: Oh, fantastic. All right.
0: There we go.
1: All right, that's trouble. And now we really don't trust this guy.
0: Yeah.
1: And you were, how old were you, by the way, when you hooked up with this guy? We can't
2: about
1: hear her answer.
2: 16 or 17.
1: All right. 16 or 17?
2: Mm-hmm.
0: 15 or 14.
1: We'll always go down on that one.
0: Yeah.
1: It's sort of like weight.
0: Yeah.
1: You go the other direction.
0: Yeah.
1: Age, we go this way. Weight, we go up.
0: That put her at 14,
1: and
0: him
1: now
0: at 28.
1: You have one child with him?
2: Yes.
1: Yes?
2: Yeah.
1: Okay, so a couple things. Just damage control stuff. No more goddamn kids. Because you're not in any shape, and neither is he.
2: Mm-hmm.
1: That's number one. Number two, you got to get yourself some help. Otherwise, you're going to screw this kid up worse than you got screwed up.
0: At least get yourself some help. Whether or not he wants to participate in it or not, at least you can take yourself and get some help.
2: Like marriage counseling? Because maybe I have like a depression problem. I think that's why I didn't.
0: Oh, I'm sure you do. I'm sure you do with the sexual abuse and all that stuff. You're going to be very prone to that. But you also probably have what's called a personality disorder, which is the result of having been traumatized as a kid. And that's something that needs to be dealt with
3: professionally. Well, how do you know that? What's a personality disorder?
0: Well, in her case, it's a chronic lifestyle of dysfunctional, chaotic relationships. That's a sign of it.
1: Uh-oh.
3: Yeah.
1: Add Derek to that list. And Hop Sing. Oh, no, I think we really struck a nerve with Hop. Oh, is that Kai? Clearly uncomfortable with this line of questioning. Right. I must have heard you through that kitchen door.
3: All right, so that's how you know you have a personality disorder. Well, you have a chaotic relationship.
0: Not exclusive that, but trauma history, chaotic relationships, unstable, difficulty maintaining jobs, unstable mood states, intense relationships, all that stuff is part of trauma survivorship,
1: Laura,
0: and PTSD, borderline personality disorder.
1: Okay, here's all you really need to understand from this conversation, which is if you were sexually abused by your father, you have to get some counseling.
0: Right.
1: All right?
0: And depression would be expected.
2: I've had counseling. I had therapy when I was really young.
1: That's just making crap out of clay.
0: Yeah, that was band-aid.
1: You got to get into it a little bit now.
3: Yeah. And it could last for a long time.
0: Yeah, it should.
3: It should last for a long time.
1: Oh, I would tell you, I would love to be a counselor. That's what I want to do ultimately.
0: What?
1: I'm going to counsel like 5-year-olds. Well, you're molested. Here's some clay. I'm going to be smoking. I'll come back. I'll come back. What about 45, 50 minutes? Is what you made there. That's okay. That's daddy's punching mommy. All right, great. That's $90. We'll see you next week. All right. Bring some clay though, because mine dried up. Bring clay. All right, I'm going to smoke another butt. You going to work on some clay some more? Who's coming in? I got to buy more of those mini chairs. I got to buy the small chairs. Yeah, there you go. Yep. Child counselor. Okay. And what's that drawing? What is that? That's daddy stabbing mommy. Okay. That's $90. We're going to try to we'll get some more clay. And can you pick me up a pack of smokes if you're going out. And the mini beanbag, too. Not just a mini chair, but a small beanbag. I'll get some colorful carpeting. It'll be great. Yeah, that's it. I'll get some nonsense indoor-outdoor carpet. You work with clay. I'll sit here like a genius. By the way, may write a children's book, too. This is going to be great. That two words on every page. I'll get someone else to illustrate it. It'll be huge.
3: Mm.
1: Yeah. All right.
3: Well done.
1: Yeah, I really like to just work with like people that were sort of... I like to work with kids that are sort of pre-speech. that was my job. Yeah? Okay. True, that's all they do. You work with clients.
0: Oh, yeah, that's it.
1: You do.
0: Oh, yeah.
1: Okay.
0: Yeah.
1: You know
0: I'm
1: right. Yeah. You're right. But children's books. I'm right about that one, right? Yeah. You don't have to do anything to write a children's book.
0: Right. That's
1: yeah.
0: True.
1: By the way, the greatest children's novelist there, I don't know if you call himself a novelist, the greatest book writer of all time is Dr. Seuss. And break his work down. Really, take a good look at Green Eggs and Ham. Take a good hard look at it.
3: What do you see when you look at that?
1: I see something I could have crapped out in about 15, 20 minutes. I couldn't have drawn it. I'll tell you that. But in a train? Yeah. No. How about in a plane? No. How about in a box? No. How about with a fox? Really? This is genius, everybody. Amazing. No one else could have done this. All right. I'm bitter because I didn't think of it.
3: Me.
1: I didn't think of it.
3: I always thought a lot of that book.
1: You know, something called Hop on Pop.
3: I mean, a guy named Sam I Am.
1: Sam I Am, Hop on Pop. And by the way, didn't this guy have a wife?
3: Who's Sam I Am?
1: No, Dr. Seuss. I got an idea for a book. It's called Hop on Pop. Yeah, why don't you get on those leaves? Get out in the yard. Get busy. Yeah, Sam I Am. How about Sam I Am and make with the garbage cans, would you? Hop on
3: Lincoln,
1: Pop.
3: I heard Lincoln's wife was all over him all the time.
1: Really?
3: She was nuts. Yeah,
4: you're always emancipating. Enough with the emancipation.
0: Like, her son had her put away.
1: Really? Oh, yeah, that's right.
3: The rights of man, the rights of man. That's all I hear from you is the rights of man. Get at, you know. I want to go to a taffy pull, and you want to emancipate.
1: They always do that. They always say, like, you know, behind every great man is a great one. But what about all the naysaying wives historically been talking about?
3: Man, I heard,
1: riding Lincoln.
3: I read she was hell on him.
0: Oh, yeah.
1: Yeah, what about that, Drew?
3: God.
1: Your wife yelling at you all the time. Oh, you want to write a book. She's mad.
0: No, it's not good. She's good.
1: Yeah? You're just saying that because she may be listening.
0: No,
1: My wife is all the time. She's like, you cack it on. Will you shut up already? I can't concentrate.
3: What are the things that you say that just don't make any sense? Like, you know, I'm tired. You're always tired. That's because I'm always working. You're always working. I mean, you know, sometimes they seem ludicrous. But, I mean, when you have a kid, it gets complicated, doesn't it, doctor?
0: Yeah, three kids.
1: Does your wife yell at you to stop doing impressions ever, though?
3: I don't even do them in our house.
1: You're so beaten down. That's so broken.
4: No.
1: So broken at home, Drew. I'm scared to talk around my house. My wife just says, okay, would you quiet? Just watch
0: The Big Casino. Big Casino.
1: Everyone's big Casada. Quiet. And then so I shut up for 10 seconds, and she's like, Stugatz, you don't talk.
0: What is it about your life, Adam, that everywhere you go and everything you do, you want to talk, people tell you to shut up?
1: Yeah, but
0: that's the life you've created for yourself.
1: Well, when I shut up for 10 minutes, everyone starts yelling at me.
3: That you're Stugatz.
1: Stugatz. Yeah, that's the other thing. It's like I need some sort of in-between mode. Everyone be happy. Like I say a word like every 1 point, every like 2.8 seconds. Just one word, like at.
3: Just don't shut up. Yeah, shut up. Reading. Shut up for 3 minutes to 5 minutes.
1: Right.
3: Work it in with moderation.
1: I'm going to do that right now, actually, for exactly 4 minutes. Daryl Hammond in studio tonight. We'll take a quick break. We'll be right back. Hey, everybody. It's Loveline. I'm Adam. That's Dr. Drew. Daryl Hammond is in studio tonight. Going to be in... show becomes so cathartic for Daryl. I don't think he can take it. If this show were 3 hours, Daryl would kill himself. There's no doubt about
0: it. Either that or ascend to some sort.
3: No, you're sitting there. You're cracking jokes. Then someone calls up. They're getting hit. And the abuse. I mean, it's serious.
1: It's not funny.
3: Well.
1: No, I know. That's my job.
3: When the doctors match, you know, the two doctors that roaming around here, you know.
1: No, but I'm just saying, you make fun of these, you do impressions and stuff, and then once in a while you have to meet Clinton.
3: Yeah.
1: And it's weird, but Cheney. It's just my job. You give them that, it's my job.
3: Yeah.
1: That's what I'm giving you right now.
3: Yeah. Okay.
1: All right.
3: And what I'm saying is I'm just being human. When someone calls up about getting beat up, you know, I don't typically listen to
1: that. It's not funny.
3: Hear from people like that.
1: No. And, you know.
0: That's most of our callers, though.
1: My job. Yeah, but here's.
3: That's right, and it's interesting, and I'm listening.
1: Yeah. No, we're fans. No doubt. He's starting to look like Clinton, by the way. Did you see
3: him? Oh, great.
1: Cross Army bit his lip. He did that Clinton lip.
3: Okay.
1: Love the thumbs up.
0: I want to hear what Clinton says in his book about his sexual addiction. That's going to be interesting.
1: I'm curious.
3: What do you think he will say?
1: Would be about
0: I have
1: that.
0: No idea. He's going to have to say something that will disappoint.
3: Why are you saying that? He can't give the whole...
0: Because he is really... I've known about since he walked into the White House that the two of their relationship is so sick.
1: Hillary and Bill.
0: And his alcoholism and addictions are profound. And he's been hiding
3: it. Did you say alcohol?
0: Mm.
1: Yeah. Well, first off, he's got a pretty good gin blossom
0: going. Yes, if you see cartoons of him, just
1: big put it red
0: next
1: nose.
0: Put it next to
1: WDC Fields.
0: Right.
1: See his nose looks redder.
0: Mm-hmm. Yeah. Mm-hmm. And he's got his mom was a morphine addict. He was a severe trauma survivor.
3: What was his trauma?
0: The stepdads beat the crap out of him.
3: Oh.
1: Yeah.
0: You know, and he had to break up them beating the mom up, and he has all these stories about this, and they tell him, "Oh, now it's a big deal. This is a big deal."
1: Think about the definition. And Drew, give me the definition of addiction, by the way.
0: Ongoing use in the face of consequence.
1: All right. Now, in the face of consequence, you're basically the leader of the free world, and you're going to risk it all with a fat intern, in the Oval Office. That's addiction.
0: Right.
1: That's the essence of addiction.
0: Yeah.
1: Who cares? Mm-hmm. I'm cautious. I don't care. I don't care if it's a million to one. I'm rolling the dice.
0: Mm-hmm. Well, they need to do that.
1: Think about the risk he is willing to. You know, I mean, the guy's a goddamn president of the United States. He's willing to carry on. That's addiction.
0: Yep.
1: Absolutely. You better hope it's addiction, by the way, or it's the world's dumbest man.
0: Yeah.
1: I mean, he's either a retard or he's addicted.
3: Well, let's think if you're a baseball player, let's say, like I was, and you keep drinking even though you can't play anymore, correct?
0: Mm-hmm.
3: Okay.
0: That's alcoholism. Yeah, addiction.
1: All right. Let's hop to the phones here. So the point is, he's going to come out. Hold on. He's going to come out with a tell-all book, except for when you're done with it, it's going to feel like you just ate a handful of cotton candy.
0: Right.
1: Looks like something, feels like something is nothing. Mm. You just belch up air.
0: We'll see.
1: Yeah?
0: I'm anxious to see how it's portrayed.
1: Well, the guy's a sociopath.
0: No, I don't know if he's a sociopath.
1: You don't think so?
0: I don't think so.
3: Because I've seen him in person, and I'm telling you, this is a gifted... I mean,
0: yeah.
3: I would know if the guy... this guy cares when he talks to you. I mean, if he's acting or he's not acting, you can't tell. I mean, this guy works the room, and he loves it, and he's gifted.
1: There's no doubt, and a
0: great administrator and a brilliant man.
3: Yes.
0: Can't take that away from him.
3: So he's great at the job.
0: Yeah. Okay. But let's talk about who he really is. Why can't we be honest about that? It's important. It's, you know.
3: Yeah, but the guy, he produces.
1: No doubt he's effective. Look, most...
0: Well,
1: most,
0: but he wasn't as effective as he could have been. His addiction almost took him out. That's the point.
3: I see.
1: Yeah. And I've spent a little too much time on him getting the BJ and a little less time on Al-Qaeda during his reign. I don't know whose fault that was. But yeah. the point is, no doubt he was effective. And no doubt that, look back on it, think about the timeline, think about the money and the time spent. Meanwhile, the Al-Qaeda guys are making training videos and we're ignoring them. But anyway, the point is... Is I don't know if Clinton has a response to that. Does Clinton have a response?
3: There's nothing wrong with getting a BJ that cannot be fixed, but what is right with getting a BJ? No, but I mean,
1: I'm oversimplifying.
3: Are you mischaracterizing that whole era? I don't know.
1: I am.
0: I'm amazed that here we are looking back at the Reagan era with glowing idealized renditions of what happened. I remember that as being extremely cantankerous.
1: Here's the thing. We do it in a negative way. We do it in a positive way. Here's the thing about Clinton. Never met the man, obviously. I think he has a personality disorder and not necessarily in a way that's going to make him a bad friend. I think he'd be a great friend. I think he'd be a great guy to hang with. Yeah. He might even be a great guy to run the country.
0: Yep.
1: He might be great at many things. Guys are screwed up. Women are screwed up. Always more effective for a period of time than anyone. The greatest performers are the most screwed up people. Probably the greatest leaders and dictators and whatever. Always the best. Pilots, astronauts, everything. He manipulates, and you never feel like I'm getting everything. I'm like most politicians from him. I'll be surprised if you're impressed by his book, Drew.
0: Yeah.
1: We'll find out because you're camping out at the Barnes & Noble.
0: I may have to.
1: And listen, if you want to know where you can get
0: my book,
1: get it the same place you get Drew's
0: That's
1: book.
0: That's right.
1: Coming out in pulp, right?
0: Papyrus.
1: From paperback to pulp coming this summer. All right, Daryl Hammond. Thanks, you, Drew. We didn't take another call. Daryl Hammond is here tonight. We'll take a quick break. We'll be right back. Well, that's a show, everybody. It was a fast show. It was a slow show.
0: A fast show.
1: Fell fast.
0: Yeah.
1: I got a little jet lag, so I'm spinning around just a little bit. Daryl Hammond, by the way.
0: Yes. Dear friend.
1: Dear friend. Big fan. Thanks for coming on the show. Always an interesting time.
3: Yeah, I don't know why I don't like call in sometimes to say hi.
0: That'd be great.
3: All right, so I'll get the number.
0: All right.
1: Okay. Yeah, we'll give you that.
3: All right.
1: Do we have that number?
0: Do we have phones here?
1: Yeah. You call in. Daryl Hammond going to be in Tempe,
3: yes,
1: Arizona.
3: Yes.
1: This, not a big college.
0: Thursday, Friday, Saturday.
3: I don't know. I think so.
1: Oh, okay.
3: I know Friday, Saturday, Sunday.
1: A long weekend that will seem short if you see Daryl, because time flies. We'll take a little extendo break. Jenny McCarthy coming in Wednesday, Thursday, Alanis Morissette. Until next time, it's Adam Carolla for Dr. Drew saying mahalo.
3: There's nothing wrong with getting a BJ that cannot be fixed, but what is right with getting a BJ?
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1: 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He is the dad from the hit Grounded for Life. Going into its big second and a half season.
7: Yeah, that's true.
1: But we're calling it third. Turn that down, Anderson. It sounds like we're doing radio when you have that up loud.
0: Oh, God. I wouldn't want to be doing that.
1: Yeah. All right. So some things I didn't know about Donald, which is that he created the character Jimmy the Cab Driver for the MTV interstitial series that was so great about 8 years ago now?
7: 7 years ago or something. And my two of my friends from college, Jesse Peretz and a guy named Clay Tarver.
1: Wow. Yeah, I'll tell you, that was one of the best campaigns they'd ever done. Remember that? Greasy hair, combed back, bad glasses. Try and do a little of that voice, Donald. Come on.
7: Well, I guess we're getting back into it because we might do a movie of it last year.
1: Oh, really?
7: I was a Boston guy, you know. But it's really weird. You have to kind of wear the glasses to get the whole super Samson vibe down. It's like it's almost impossible to do without the grease happening.
1: But I'm going to need you to leave an outgoing
7: absolutely
1: message on my phone machine a little bit later
7: on. No problem, man.
1: That's all. Drew, you know what we're talking about, right?
0: Yeah.
1: Did you watch MTV before you were on? Here's what I have now.
8: Adam, please leave a message.
1: Yeah. See, I don't think that's up to snuff.
7: It's direct.
1: People get depressed when they hear it, though. And then, you know, I have one of the only voices where people mimic me back to me. All right, I'll leave a message. Like, hey, that hurts. Come on.
0: Oh,
1: it's not
0: God.
1: Fair.
0: It hurts.
1: Yeah, that hurts. Grounded for Life is Tuesday nights at 8:30 on Fox, and it's doing quite nicely, right?
7: It's doing well. Like, it's one of those. To me, it's pretty good because it's like the plane that's staying just under the radar, just over the mountain crash. You know, it's like we're trucking through there, and now we're after a new show. Before, we used to be after reruns of a show for the last couple of years. So we kind of have a better time spot this year.
1: Who are you after this
7: the
1: time?
7: The 70s show. And last year, we used to be after their 70s show rerun on Wednesdays.
1: Yeah. Yeah, it makes a big difference.
7: But in a weird way, there's a pressure on you being after the hit show with the big numbers. In a way, it was always a kind of good position to be in when you're – where it keeps the expectations low. The worst thing in television is to say you got the coveted post-Seinfeld spot.
1: Right, right. Yeah, because think about how many of those shows failed in that slot. And then it's always pathetic when you see the show on in front of you and then you see, they held the 16th of the audience for the first quarter of the show.
7: Exactly.
1: And then it dropped down.
7: You lost 30 million viewers.
1: To a number only Asians can compute. All right, Drew, jump in here. I'm stammering.
0: We watched that show.
1: Yeah,
0: one of the few television shows that I've seen, interestingly.
1: Yeah, Drew doesn't know TV unless he's on it.
0: Yeah. Do I watch it when I'm on it?
7: I'm the same way. I don't know too many people who are like, it's yes, dear night, can't go out to dinner, or, you know, whatever. It's like...
1: Oh, I know my question. I know what my question was. My question was do you know or have any idea, would you like to speculate as to what network has the best lead-in and then to show after it ratio? Like, here's what I'm saying. I believe stupid people have difficulty changing the channel. It's like they don't know when they're in pain.
0: Right. Mm-hmm.
1: They become like dogs. Like, a dog will sleep out in the yard under the shade, then the sun will move, and the sun will be hitting it directly, but the dog won't move. Now, that's a UPN watcher, if you ask me, right there. So what I'm saying is, it's like, I don't know, does HBO have that thing where, like, it's a big lead-in show, but then they change it? I'm guessing the smarter the audience, the more apt they are to be able to change a channel after they're done watching their show. You see what I'm saying?
7: But I think I call into question all the numbers anyway. I don't know who the Nielsen families are. It's like when Billboard changed the way that they were computing record sales.
1: Right.
7: It became realistic. All of a sudden, they were like, whoa, metal and rap is what's selling. The kids really like. And I have a weird sneaking suspicion that if they really accurately reflected what people were watching on television, it might be a bit different. I'm not saying that like Friends in the ER and shows like that wouldn't be the overwhelming favorites. But
1: right.
0: This is similar to what we were talking about at dinner last night.
1: Well, what, how I hate my family? Drew and I went out to dinner last night for a very rare dinner.
0: That was an hour and 45 minutes of the time.
1: Right. What else?
0: We were talking about TV and how it appears and how people think about it and how other people perceive people on TV or successful shows.
1: Yeah.
0: Forget it.
1: I don't remember that. I was drunk. But
0: sure, that's true.
1: Well, here's what I know as far as TV goes, because I've been, had the benefit of being on two shows that were, semi-lowly rated, but were sort of visible.
0: Right.
1: Like Loveline, the TV show, probably got a 1 point whatever, and it didn't do that well. I mean, it did all right for MTV, but it was never through the roof. but we would always get recognized everywhere we go. And it's kind of the same thing with the man show. It doesn't get huge numbers, but people know who
7: it's
1: you are.
7: It's in their consciousness.
0: So. Right.
1: Yeah, so maybe that's how you should gauge it.
7: Well, it's funny because our show, when it first came out, they promoted it heavily during sporting events. And you'll catch, or even if you're in a movie, what I found was, like, I was in this movie Metro, and for some reason I was in the trailers a lot, and it played before whatever the huge hit movie of the time was, and all of a sudden you have the appearance of being, like,
0: part of that,
7: part of, like, this big, you know what I mean? But it's just kind of because they caught your commercial during the World Series, or...
1: Yeah. Well, people don't... I guess ultimately what we're saying is people just don't give an ass about us.
0: Yeah, that's it.
1: All right. Yeah. All right, well, let's
7: well,
1: go
7: they
1: the
7: care
1: phones.
7: As much as we care about the others,
1: right.
7: too.
1: Right, and when do you see how much I care about these idiots? John, hurry.
8: Yeah.
0: John's 15.
8: Well, I was in the hot tub masturbating. Mm-hmm. Yeah, and then, I thought my mom was asleep, and she didn't catch me, but, I saw that she was, coming out, so I stopped. But... I was wondering, can she get pregnant if she goes in the hot tub, after...
1: Your mom?
8: Yeah.
1: That's what happened. That's how my sister was born. I'm much older. I'm 13 years older. Well, Drew, you know...
0: I didn't know that's how it happened, but I...
1: Well...
0: I was afraid to ask.
1: But you know, she's got three eyes and two arms and five nostrils.
7: It's the chlorine combo.
1: Yeah.
0: John, what are you talking about? You did not ejaculate in the pool.
8: No, I did.
0: But
1: he did.
0: You did.
1: In the hot tub.
8: Yeah.
0: And you're actually sitting around worrying that you might have gotten your mom pregnant now.
8: Yeah.
0: Okay.
1: I'd say it's less than 50%. It's probably into the mid-40s, mid to low 40s. John, come on, please. Why don't you drop out of high school right now and just enlist in junior college? Yeah. All right? Or just join, the forestry service or something. Education is not your direction, all right? All right. And when you go into school tomorrow, I want you to kick your health teacher right in the nuts for me, all right? All right?
8: Can do.
1: All right. There, good times. Hey, by the way, I'm a guy who eats stuff off the floor and doesn't really mind being urinated on, but to even enjoy it in certain instances. Boop. But the beat off and the hot tub thing. That's a Geneva Convention type of violation for me.
0: Now that your buddy Jimmy Kimmel's a big star, maybe you got to tell the Jimmy Kimmel story. Will have much more sort of power to it now.
1: Yeah, Jimmy Kimmel, the guys, from the Man Show and Fox Sports and all that. He, Jesus, parents are in town this weekend. I just saw his parents. They're probably out of town.
0: Good times.
7: They're watching the Emmys.
1: We were in Seattle, staying in a god awful. Hotel or motel that the radio station put us up in, and we were sharing the same room and had one bed, and he snores like a lumberjack, and we were having to get up at 3:30 or 4 in the morning to do the morning shows about 7-8 years ago, and you know the drainage wasn't so good in the tub, and he got up first and he took a shower, and then I jumped in the shower. It was 4:10 in the morning, and the water was about mid-shin, mid-shin, you know where this is going.
7: Yeah.
1: And, you know, the tub that doesn't move too good, and it's about mid-shin, and I was in there with the water trying to wake myself up, and Jimmy taps on the door and says, hey, heads up, I beat off in there.
7: It's floating towards you 3:00.
1: And I have a fair amount of hair on the shin, is really...
0: Oh, no.
1: It's a magnet. God. You see that hair?
0: Yeah.
1: Yeah, so it's almost... I don't know if it's a... You know, it's statically charged or something. It's like a mine moving toward a destroyer in the Pacific, It goes toward it.
0: It sucks it toward there.
1: I'm sure it's still there.
7: I can't believe he gave you the heads up.
1: that was part of it for him.
7: Yeah.
0: It's part of the fun.
1: Yeah, that was... Yeah, because without the heads up, what good? How much? I wouldn't know that I was in pain. He had to let me know I was humiliated. Keith?
9: Yeah, how you doing?
1: You're 20. What's up?
9: Well, I was just going to ask you a couple questions about, what exactly is a fetish?
0: A fetish is some sort of focus of your attention that you need in order to have a sexual experience, basically.
9: Okay.
1: So it means you cannot have a good sexual experience without it.
0: Technically, you can't orgasm. But But I would say, really, people, if you need something to have a good sexual experience, yes.
1: Jimmy's fetish is other guys coming into the shower and waiting in his own filth. That's the only way he can orgasm.
9: All right.
1: That's what I learned.
0: His own filth.
1: That's what I learned that day.
9: Mm-hmm. All right.
0: All right, John.
9: Let me tell you what's going on.
0: All right.
9: I was with this girl for like about 3 years. You know, I just moved here to this state. And before I came down, I wanted...
10: Hang on a second, kid. He's in Florida.
1: Are you? You just moved out to Florida?
9: Yeah.
10: Did you move or you just tumble down?
9: No, I moved down here to finish school.
1: Okay.
10: That doesn't sound right.
1: Finish what kind of school? Like taxidermy school? That can't be real school.
9: No, it's they don't offer this program back home. It's a surgical technology.
1: What?
9: You're the surgeon's assistant.
1: I see. That sounds all right.
10: Is it a nursing program?
9: I was in a nursing program.
10: All right. Okay.
1: All right, so you went there to finish school, and now what's the fetish you have?
9: Just like chicks in lingerie.
1: Yeah.
9: You know, and she made me feel like a freak or something.
10: Your girlfriend?
9: Yeah.
10: Because wanting to see her in lingerie?
9: No, I wanted to take some pictures of her before I came down here.
1: Yeah.
10: Well, taking pictures can be a little creepy and intrusive.
1: Yeah, but a lot of guys try for that.
10: But I could see where the taking the picture part may have been her problem. You know?
1: All right.
10: Yeah.
1: So far, this sounds all right. What's the beef?
9: Well, I don't know. She left me because of it. She told me I was a creep.
10: There's something else going on. No. There's something missing in the story.
1: Yeah, I mean, she was right to leave you, but it wasn't just this.
9: Something's up.
10: No, she was looking for a reason.
1: It's never this. It's like you show up late for work. The boss fired me. Why? I was 5 minutes late. Yeah, no. You've been ripping off stuff. You've been screwing around. You never get... Like, what... You know, whatever someone says they get arrested for, whatever someone says they get broken up for, dumped, divorced, whatever, it's always not, whenever it doesn't make sense, whenever you repeat, geez, why would they fire you for showing up late one day? Or why would you get arrested just because you're standing around? You know, whatever it is, if it doesn't make sense to you, they're lying. That's how you know.
11: I'm with you.
1: Yeah.
10: Well, the worst thing.
11: But how are the pictures? Was it kind of like creepy? Did you really want to have like, did you have lights and weird stuff? Did you bring it up casually?
9: No, I didn't hear what you said.
11: Did you bring it up casually to her, like?
9: Oh yeah, it was kind of a casual conversation. I mean,
1: and she said no, and she broke up with you.
9: Oh, she didn't break up with me till I got down here.
1: All right.
11: Was she seeing somebody else?
9: I'm not sure. She doesn't talk to me anymore.
10: All right. It had nothing to do with the pictures. No. I find it bizarre that you make that connection even in your head.
1: Everybody has to do that. She's not into you, Keith. It's not the camera.
9: Yeah, but that was like 3 years of my life, dude. I mean, I thought I was pretty close to the chick.
10: Well, you moved away. She may be one of these people that is intolerant of that kind of a thing. Did her dad leave or leave the family when she was young?
9: She hasn't had a father figure for years.
10: All right, well, there you go, Keith. You're re-traumatizing her. Of course, that's it. Boom. In fact, that's probably the healthiest thing she could do.
1: All right, Keith.
9: I got like 11 months left here to just finish this pull-up, and I was doing it for the both of us.
10: She wouldn't be able to tolerate this. Not if she's had that kind of trauma in her past.
9: Yeah,
1: Keith.
10: And she probably supported it at first, kind of recreated some of that early stuff, but there it is, boy.
1: Keith, there's other people out there for you to traumatize. Yeah.
11: Never move anywhere for a woman. I mean, usually most people I find in life, though, you move to New York to be with a girl who's been seeing someone else and ditches you immediately, and it sucks, but at least they got you to New York, or at least she got you to Florida to school, or there's a bigger picture in your life you have to look at. You didn't move down to Florida just to do it for her. You're doing what you do in your life for you.
1: Yeah. Keith sounded a little creepy, by the way. He sounded majorly. He was like he'd been sucking on an ether rag. All right, maybe he's depressed. And Keith, there's other fish in the sea, and she sounds she has issues.
10: Yeah. They're 20, too. I mean, she's just working that stuff out.
1: And by the way, when you hear the dude play that, I wasted 3 years of my life card, that's such a chick move. I've never heard a guy do that.
11: Dudes always do that, though. Guys always end up being the one who have chick-like responses to breakups.
10: Yeah.
1: I think
11: they do aerobics. They get their act together. They bond with their friends. And guys 5 years later are, like, crying about it over a beer.
1: Yeah, that's true. Guys are pathetic. But I think they try to use what the woman would have used on them If that makes any sense at all.
10: Except like they wouldn't talk to a group of males that way.
1: Start hanging around with black guys, you start high-fiving and going like, way dog. Start calling some people dog. You know, I think it's the same thing. You try to use it on them, but why would he use it on us? I wasted three years of my life.
10: Because he means it. Listen, when you had that crazy 2 years you wasted being depressed over that sorority chick.
1: Right.
10: Yeah, I'm sure that whole time.
1: And
10: going,
1: by the way, since when is 23 months 2 years? Number one, and number two, yes, I remember that.
10: And I'm sure that whole time you're going, and those months we had together, we wasted all that. Yeah, come on.
1: No, man. No, I didn't do that.
10: Yes,
1: I didn't.
10: Did.
1: I did
10: Who
1: not.
10: Knows what your brain did? You know, when you're in that state,
1: I knows what my brain did. What are you talking about? Who knows what my brain did? I know what my brain did. It's doing it now. It's arguing with you right now.
10: Same
1: right, brain?
10: Me.
1: Yes. It's commanding my mouth to argue with you. That's what my brain is doing.
10: Linda.
12: Yes.
10: 37.
12: Yes. Am I the oldest one to call in?
1: Mm-mm.
10: So far.
1: Mm.
10: Oh, tonight.
1: Yeah.
10: Tonight.
1: Mm-hmm.
12: Okay. Well, I had caffeine, and I'm not normally, I don't normally drink caffeine, so I'm up. Like, I was listening to the radio, just kind of listening to music.
1: Hold on. You guys got crazy already?
10: I didn't get that yet. Come on.
1: Really? You know, it's weird. I'm a year older than her, and I'm like, this crazy old hag's calling the show.
11: I was thinking the same thing.
1: I'm 38, for Christ's sake.
10: Linda.
12: I just called to compliment Drew. I love your voice. I think it's so awesome. And that's all I want to say.
1: He's hot.
10: So see? Cool.
1: Have you seen him?
12: Well, that's what I... Could you tell me a little bit about him?
1: He's almost hairless. He's like one of those dogs that they breed for people that have allergies.
10: Yeah, show the cats.
12: Show. Is he
1: they do the dogs.
12: Look,
1: yeah, he is. He is.
10: Don't
1: he is.
10: Touch me like that. It's like petting me.
1: There's nothing to pet. There's nothing there. Yes, he's but he's attractive.
12: Uh-huh.
1: He's a kind of. They've never seen him.
12: No. See, I don't get out much, so.
1: Yeah, but you have a TV, right? It's
12: no,
1: not like
12: I
1: you
12: don't. Know. I read. I'm not a TV person.
10: Ooh, cool. All right, that's
1: well,
10: good.
1: Now Drew's interest is peaked.
12: Well, that's what I just, I guess I, his intelligence I find so attractive, and then his voice is like, wow. But anyways, just to let you know. Mm-hmm.
1: Well, what do you picture him? How do you picture him?
12: Okay. Oh, brunette, mm-hmm. About six, maybe. Right at six. Impressive pecs and nice biceps and mm-hmm. deep, beautiful eyes and a nice.
1: What
12: eye.
1: What color?
12: White.
1: No, I mean his eyes.
12: Eyes blue.
1: Couldn't get the gig if he was black. Come on, sister.
12: Okay.
1: Please, he's a doctor. A doctor. Do you understand? Come on. No, I'm talking about his eyes.
12: Doctors can't be good looking.
1: No, I'm talking about his eye color.
12: Oh, they can't have blue eyes.
1: Hmm.
12: Is there
1: he
12: something?
1: Can. He has blue eyes.
12: They can't. I don't. I'm sorry. No. I misunderstood.
1: What color do you think Drew's eyes
10: blue.
1: Are?
10: She said blue.
12: Yeah. I said blue.
1: Okay. And what are they? Sort of blue gray.
10: They're like a green brown.
12: Oh, cool. That's the color of mine. But anyways, that's neat.
1: What do you think his sign is?
12: Oh my gosh, I don't do signs. But if I were to
10: thank
12: guess,
10: God, Adam, come
1: yeah,
10: on.
1: Go ahead.
12: Scorpio.
10: Nope. Our kids.
12: Huh?
1: Don't bring the kids up.
10: No.
1: Keep going. Keep guessing.
12: Oh gosh. Couldn't be Gemini. You're too just the
10: that's
12: twice
10: Adam.
12: I've heard your voice and not a Gemini. Oh gosh. Gosh.
1: You don't do signs, but you know he's not a Gemini by his voice?
12: Yeah, because I'm a Gemini.
1: I see. Yeah. It doesn't sound like a chick.
12: Hey, watch it now.
10: Where in Texas are you?
12: The Metroplex, let's just put it that way.
10: I don't know what that means.
12: The DFW Metroplex.
1: Hold on a second. Hold on. When women are nutty, they start breathing hard. like you know, have nutty
10: Marilyn
1: chicks
10: Rock,
1: like
10: yeah.
1: from the past. Yeah,
10: yeah.
1: They call you. And like, hi. There's slurp. It's a sort of bizarre sexual thing. Do you know what I'm talking about? It's that Marilyn. It's breathy.
10: Yeah, breathiness. Yeah. They can be nervousness too.
1: Okay, Linda.
10: I've had anal sex.
1: Oh, Drew, the mic's still hot. Linda?
12: Yes.
1: Okay, so you're a big fan of Drew.
12: Well, I
1: why don't you go find a... You have a computer?
12: Yeah.
1: All right, get in there. Punch his name up. Find a picture of him.
12: Oh, cool. Thank you. Thank you for that idea.
1: All right, Beth. Okay. What do you do for a living?
12: I'm a personal trainer.
1: Oh, yeah?
12: Yeah.
10: Mm-hmm. Oh, they want us to get her to look up krock.com.
1: All right, look up krock.com.
10: Or drdrew.com is another.
12: Okay, cool.
1: All right.
12: Awesome. Awesome. Well, thank you so much.
1: All right. Good time, sir.
12: All
1: baby.
12: Right. Have a good one. Bye, y'all.
1: Personal trainer's always a little nutty, too.
11: Well, that was funny because she was like, I think he's intelligent and I just like his opinion on things, and I'm now picturing his pecs and biceps.
1: She's a personal trainer. Comes. She was way
11: he
1: off.
11: He has, like,
1: on
11: his calves are developed and, like, what?
1: She's way off on the six, too, because Drew's like 8 1/4, 9 maybe, right? Wait, 8 1/2? No. I'm sorry. I was confused.
10: 7 3/4.
1: I was confused.
10: Do the radio, man.
1: I was confused. Adam?
13: Yeah.
1: You're on with Donal Logue from Grounded for Life.
13: All right.
1: He's a pops.
10: Go, Adam. Quick.
13: Well, I've kind of noticed that there's a hole down by the top of my crack.
10: Yeah.
13: And I don't know what it is. I think it's another anus, but I don't use it. I mean, it's a hole. I know for a fact it is. And I was just realized. I mean, I've known it's there, but I haven't actually took the time to look at it. So I did that today about an hour ago.
1: Yeah.
13: And I really don't know what the... I don't know what it is, because I'm a guy, so...
10: What are you saying? It couldn't be a vagina.
13: I would know.
1: Well, can you hear out of it?
10: He would know if he had a vagina.
1: You would know that, yeah. You would have gotten yourself pregnant by now. 13-year-old boy. I know. I remember what it was like. So, Drew, guys have this once in a while, right?
10: This is actually what's called a pilonidal cyst. Is it kind of liquid come out of it once in a while?
13: Not that I know of.
10: Well, it doesn't get infected. They can be a real pain in the neck.
1: Well, so where is it?
10: It's above the crack, kind of. No.
13: It's like an inch down.
1: An inch down from where it begins?
13: Yeah. An inch down from my lower back.
10: Yeah.
13: It's in the crack, yeah.
10: Right. It's just where the crack, like where the plumber's area.
13: Yeah.
10: You know, where the plumber's crack would show.
1: Right.
10: It's in there. And it's called a pilonidal cyst. And they actually need to be taken out or opened up because they get infected and be really awful.
13: No, it's open.
1: It's open.
13: Yeah.
10: It's a hole.
1: It's a hole.
10: It's called a pilonidal cyst tract. You're going to have to take my word for this. That's what it is. And it needs to be taken out. You're right prime age for when these things develop. They usually cut them out or slice them open. They heal from the inside out. They're not a big deal, but they get infected and really be a pain. All right?
13: Uh-huh.
10: So you tell your doctor, he'll take care of it. It's no big deal.
13: All right.
1: All right, Adam.
13: All right, bye.
1: Good time.
10: It has nothing to do with your anus.
1: It's another Floridian calling the show.
10: Oh, man. What happens down there?
11: Florida's one of the weird zones.
10: Do they radiate people down there or something? What?
1: I think the sun does it to them. Sometimes they have a book burning and people stand too close to the fire and it fries their brain a little bit. I've decided... That Florida is just a dump. I just figured it out. Like I figured about 6 months ago what goes on over there in that Florida.
10: Yeah,
1: it's just a swamp
10: and Waffle Houses
1: and
11: the Waffle House.
1: Yeah. But I started to put together this theory, which is if the snakes can be more poisonous over there and the roaches can be 10 times bigger and everything can be just bigger and uglier and more dangerous, why can't the people be that way? I think they are. I think the people in Florida are more dangerous. I think they're just like the snakes. Do you know what I mean?
11: That's why their football teams are so good.
1: Yeah. Yeah. They're animals. Well, the whole place.
11: The anger.
1: We got to fence the place off. All right. Let's take ourselves a little break. Donal Logue is here tonight from Grounded for Life. 8:30 Tuesday nights. Fox. We'll take a quick break. We'll be right back. Hey, everybody. Yep, see, there you go. Good city. Start, Drew. Start off a good city.
10: Hey, it's back to Loveline. Our guest here is Donal Logue. He was just telling us about where he grew up. Calexico at the border.
11: Nogales.
10: Started in Boston until age 8 and went back to
1: Boston. Hold on. I can't get over Drew. Drew, I have to call Drew to come into the studio because the show's starting. He can hear the music, and then when he comes in, he says to our guest, so when were you in Boston last? The show's beginning. He's going to answer. And he's not going to go, September 28th, 99. He's going to, talk to you, Drew. You can't engage together.
11: Yeah, I like conversation. Yeah,
10: don't understand what you're pissed off about. He doesn't get it.
11: Yeah, that was the context thing we were talking about, the 5 minute you're fired, I was late.
10: That's right.
11: I'm Drew, coming in without the full story.
10: That's right.
1: When the mics are heating up.
11: Right on.
1: Just seconds before they actually get hot. Drew likes to ask the guest a question so that when we come back from commercial, we can hear the guest talking in the middle of his answer. You see, it's bad radio. It's confusing. You see what I'm saying?
11: Or does it give the listener some kind of sense that they're just catching a world that's in play and organic?
10: That's
11: right.
10: The way the show's always been managed.
1: Yeah.
10: But that's all right.
1: This show's always sucked, though, Drew. Please. How dare you? No, it's confusing. It's confusing. I don't mind the part where it's unprofessional. What we're doing now is unprofessional. I'm fine with the unprofessional part. I just don't like the part where it's not.
3: What are they talking
1: We don't know
3: about?
1: What he's
3: what
1: talking. Like, we don't know what Drew asked you. So I'm saying, Drew, if you want to ask Donald a question, or Donald, I'm sorry, question, go ahead.
0: All right.
1: Go ahead.
0: Donald, is that some kind of Celtic
7: term? Yeah, it is, exactly.
0: Is it?
7: Yeah.
0: See, I want to call him Donald.
7: That's fine, too.
1: I do, too.
7: Yeah. Right. Whatever is comfortable.
1: We'll do Donald. And I like people. Don't get too hung up on their name. I hate that.
7: I'm the same way, because usually the people who get hung up are the people with weird names, and then they get, like, offended that your name's kind of weird.
1: Oh, right.
7: You're like,
1: yeah.
7: I think I'll just call you D. What's your name? Mahakawaziga? Or something. And then you're like, oh, man. And then they take it really seriously, get viciously offended if you don't nail it.
0: Why is it always about you?
1: Yes. When people call me Alan, I just assume they don't know my name, and I don't take it that personally.
7: I've met him 4 times, and he never remembers. You know, it's like,
1: hey, what about those a-holes? I work with this bitch who gets in my face all the time. She goes, you don't remember me,
0: dude.
1: What's my name? What's my name?
7: I know, they demand.
1: What's my name? It's like, a coffee girl? I don't know what your name is. I'm going up to the office. You want to get fired? What is that? It's such a chick move, too. What's my name? No dude ever does that. Gets in his boss's face and starts doing that. What's my name? What's my name? You don't remember what it is? I just like, my reaction is like, even if I remember at that point, I'm just like, get out of my face, you idiot.
7: Yeah.
1: Who does
7: it
1: that?
7: It used to be vaguely, hey, buddy, what's up, girl? And now it's just, get out of my face, idiot. It's now just idiot.
0: Beat it.
1: What's my name? Deanna?
14: Yeah?
1: You're 40?
14: Yes.
1: What's up?
14: I was just wanting to comment on the on what was said about Florida.
1: Yes.
14: How it's a violent and very angry place.
1: Yeah, it's a horrible place.
14: Yeah, I totally agree. I was born and raised there 4 generations, and it just has gotten worse in the last 20 years.
0: Physical and sexual abuse.
1: Physical, sexual, and emotional abuse?
14: Excuse me?
1: What happened to you over there in Florida?
14: Oh, no. It was
1: She was raped by Waffle when she was 4. Nothing.
14: It's just a very violent place, it feels like, to live. Yeah. It's very angry.
1: Yeah. What happened to you? Anything?
14: Oh, nothing. Just,
1: Had a wonderful experience?
14: Just no great experience. I moved to Oregon, and my husband's coming with me, and we're just
0: And your family of origin, they were kind of violent people?
14: Yeah.
1: Well, what happened to you?
0: Did they physically abuse you?
14: Yeah.
0: That's what we asked 5 minutes ago.
1: Was
0: there a sexual abuse thing that came after that?
14: Yes.
1: Okay. All right. Drew guessed the part about sexual and physical abuse a long time ago, but you weren't giving it up. You all right now?
14: Uh-huh.
1: All right.
0: Some treatment?
14: Yes.
0: All right.
1: And do they prosecute for that in Florida, or is that just considered just sort of standard fare? Oh, they do. I didn't know that. Well, that's a new thing. That's great. They're getting with it. All right. Well, you in therapy now?
14: No, I was in therapy for years.
0: Great. Yeah. Good job.
14: I'm fine now.
0: And she had the wisdom then, the insight to know that she needed to move the exact opposite end of the country.
1: Yeah.
0: She could have gone to Alaska, but the only kooky people go up there, too. See,
1: that's true. All right, Deanna.
14: Okay.
1: Hey, good time, so, right?
14: Thanks a lot.
1: All right. I've decided that all evil either emanates from Florida or currently finds its way there.
7: That's where Ted Bundy was on the run, too. It's where the end of the road for a lot of people.
1: It's like they sit around and they go, these terrorists received their flight training in, and I just stare at the TV and start yelling, Florida. Florida. Florida. It's always Florida. We could really clean up the whole United States just by hitting that roach's nest called Florida.
0: Didn't you hear the abuse on her voice from the moment she started?
1: Yeah.
0: Yeah, I just could hear it.
1: Yeah. Well, that was still pretty good, Drew. I mean, physical and sexual abuse.
0: I got them both. I knew the physical, and I thought, not enough.
1: Aspen?
15: Oh, hi.
1: Hey.
15: I've been listening to you guys since I was, like, 10, and I love you.
1: Thank you.
15: Drew, you are absolutely brilliant.
1: She's 12 now, though, so it's not that big a deal since
0: she's my kid's age.
15: I'm one of a kind, so don't worry about your kids being like me.
0: You're one of a kind. What makes you one of a kind?
15: I'm really weird and quirky. Well, at least people say I do weird stuff. Okay, to the point. I'm really horny.
1: Okay. You're 12 years old.
16: I think I've never been sexually abused or physically abused, and the only thing that's happened is that my mom got divorced with my dad when I was, like, just six, so I think that may be it. Either that or before I heard that Drew was talking about some dude who had boobs because his estrogen level was higher, so his sex drive was lower. So does that mean that I have a higher testosterone level?
0: Well, it's interesting the way your thought process is working. Yes, there's a possibility of that. There's some women that are more testosterone-driven, but just because you're sort of sexually oriented doesn't necessarily mean that that's a testosterone effect. Because estrogen in women and progesterone have sexual effects, too, on some women. They make them sort of more receptive and more interested in a different quality of sexual relation. One thing that happens if there's an awful breakup around 6 to 8 is sometimes kids learn to soothe themselves through sexual kinds of behaviors and or act out their aggressions. So did you start getting involved with your genitalia when you were like 7 to 8 years old?
16: No. Actually, there's this other thing. I have this vague memory that like when I was a really, really little kid, there was this other boy who was really little, the same age, right?
0: Uh-huh.
16: And then we did... I just remember seeing him naked, and that's it. Could that be it?
1: Man, no. That's enough. No. But you being from San Francisco is enough.
16: Hey, San Francisco here, it's pretty cool.
1: Well, I just mean people are smarter. They get started with stuff earlier.
16: Right.
1: They buck trends and things like that. Yeah, she sounds like, where else but Frisco? This is not a Floridian. You'd be playing the cider jug right now.
0: She'd be stoned. So, I mean, physically, they'd stone her.
1: They'd stone her.
16: Right. I have a friend who moved to Florida. She came back just last month, and oh my God, she was so stoned and drunk.
1: Well, my sister was raped by a giant cockroach in Florida. So I know they get huge. They get like 80 right. pounds over there.
0: Yes, but anyway, just are you had sex with anybody yet?
16: Oh, Adam, I want you to guess if I had sex with anyone yet. If I'm
0: no, it's,
16: a virgin
0: it's boys.
1: I can only do it with guys.
0: Males.
1: I can tell whether they've been to junior college or not. No, I'm going no. Based on your 12 year old.
0: Hey, even though you're sort of very interested in sex, just delay, okay? Just hang on.
16: Of course, I know.
0: All right, though, just for your own sake. It's for your own good.
16: I'm really horny.
1: Okay. All right, Aspen.
16: Wait,
1: do you have hippie parents?
16: No. My mom is Asian, so you know.
1: What is it? Where's the Aspen come from?
16: Aspen? Oh, my dad. He's from England. I guess it's English.
0: Mm-hmm. Huh. All right, what's your last question, real quick?
16: Oh, okay. I have this pillow that it's about 5 feet long and 1 foot and a half long width. And I put it in between my legs and I rub against it and I do a scenario in my head.
1: Mm-hmm.
16: And then I get pleasure from that. There's like a certain level of climax. I wouldn't say orgasm because no... vaginal discharges come out.
0: No, you don't have to have vaginal discharge to have a climax, but you're fine.
16: I'm really horny.
1: Chick is 12 years old. Oh, my God, Aspen.
0: Be careful, Aspen. Just hang and just keep...
16: Oh, and by the way, I have an asshole the size of a mason jar.
1: Oh,
0: no.
1: That was all made up?
16: Oh, yes, and also...
1: All right.
0: Really?
1: What the what's this show coming to, Drew?
0: Oh, God. Drew. How old is she, really?
1: I don't know. I don't know. Hey, Aspen.
16: Mm-hmm.
1: Now, how old are you?
16: I'm 12, seriously.
1: All right. I can believe she's 12.
0: Wow.
1: She's just sort of a precocious 12.
17: Liar, liar, whore, liar, whore, you know it.
1: She's made all that up? It sounded like there had to be some kernels of truth in there. Let's get back to Aspen. Aspen.
16: Mm-hmm.
1: Now, your name is...
16: Put me on hold.
1: What?
16: Did you put me on hold?
1: Yeah, put you on hold.
16: Oh, okay, because I just said that Anderson sucked, which I still mean.
1: All right, well, you can talk all you want about it now. What's up with you?
16: Nothing. I just like having fun.
1: Okay.
16: And I seriously do love you, and I love watching Grounded for Life. You're a really good actor.
18: Oh, thanks, Aspen.
1: All right, baby, good times.
16: All right, good times.
1: All right.
16: Bye.
1: Bye-bye.
18: Bye.
1: Couldn't quite figure her.
18: Wow. It was shocking, the last one.
0: Oh, that's a he doesn't understand the mason jar thing.
1: Yeah, that's basically Loveline code for
0: it's a bogus call.
1: But yet,
11: okay, I got it. Yeah.
1: But yet, she was 12. She is named Aspen. She's definitely precocious and probably a little hornier than your average 12-year-old.
15: I'm really horny.
1: That's what I want on my outgoing message. Forget the cab driver. Jeff?
0: Oh, my God.
19: Yes.
1: You're 19?
19: Yeah, I'm 19, and I live in Denver.
1: Mm-hmm.
19: And so this has nothing to do with Florida or anything.
0: All right, go ahead, Jeff.
19: But my problem is I've only been with one other girl. I've been with a total of two girls. And the first girl I've ever been with, she was on...

0: when I was with her, she was on birth control. So whenever we slept together, I didn't have to worry about a condom or nothing like that. And I'm with a girl now, and so I have to use a condom every time. But my problem is when I go to put on a condom, it's like my stuff gets soft. It's not hard no more, and then it just kind of dies out. We don't end up having sex.
1: Mm-hmm.
2: That's a pretty common problem, mm-hmm. Jeff.
1: Just shove one of those parakeets in there. Just get it moving.
2: Yeah, that we've often suggested that people sort of drill on this one. I mean, get used to putting a condom on.
1: Yeah. So can you do that? Hey, Jeff.
0: Yeah.
1: You know what you need to do? Get a handful of condoms from the fishbowl at the gay bar down the street and practice putting them on when you're beating off. So you get, like, you beat off, you get erect and everything. Then you stop and you grab the condom and you put it on. Then you finish yourself off with the condom. And the day you carry that condom out to the toilet like it's a garbage bag,
0: uh-huh.
1: That's the day you can successfully have sex with your lady.
0: Okay.
1: Thank you. I usually don't hang around for the part where the people go, okay, because it's a little anticlimactic for me. I decided to punish myself that time. All right. Donal Logue is our guest tonight from Grounded for Life, 8:30, Fox, Tuesday night. Quick break, come back. Got questions for him, questions for me, questions for Drew, all after this.
3: Hi, this is Seth Green, and you're listening to Loveline, you sick pervert.
1: Hey, everybody, it's Loveline. I'm Adam. That's Dr. Drew. Donal Logue is our guest tonight. Grounded for Life is the name of his show on Fox going into the third season. Tuesday night, 8:30. And Donal also has a movie coming out called Confidence, which is coming out in December. Dustin Hoffman's in it. Andy Garcia's in it.
4: Mm-hmm.
1: Ed Burns is in it. Really?
4: And my favorite actor, Louis Guzman. Who, I don't know if you remember, from Boogie Nights and Traffic. And he was in Carlito's Way. And he's a great character actor.
1: I heard it's coming out in the spring now, not in December.
4: Yeah, February, I think, or something now.
1: All right.
4: Just changed it.
1: What part do you play in it?
4: Just some dirty L.A. cop.
2: Plays by his own rules.
1: Whose rules do you play by?
4: You knew I was a cop when you married me, baby. I'm playing by my own rule. That's right. I go by the book.
1: I was explaining to Drew that I had an idea. Drew, I don't know if I gave you the pitch for this one.
2: Is coffee and donuts still?
1: Oh, please. That's so late
2: it's
1: 90s.
2: Like yesterday.
1: That's so late 90s. No. Now, and this is one. This thing could catch on. And I'm scared that people from the industry are listening now. But I'm going to speak anyway. This is a story about a cop, Chicago cop. He's tough. He's streetwise. He plays by his own rules. He works for the bomb squad. Is that telling me about this, Drew?
2: No.
1: He works for the bomb squad. Now, here's what happens. His partner gets blown up.
2: Of course.
1: He loves his partner, but he gets blown up by a mad terrorist.
2: A mistake. This guy made a mistake. Sends him in inappropriately.
1: Right. He blames himself.
2: Yeah.
1: Even though, as we all know, in any good movie, you can blame yourself. You just didn't actually do it.
2: Right. It wasn't your fault. But
1: wasn't
2: you still
1: your fault. You're framed for a crime you didn't commit. It's never your fault, although you blame yourself, which is, to me, it never makes the sense to me mathematically.
2: It's how the population can believe stories like that one caller we had where the girlfriend left him because he wanted to take pictures.
1: Right.
2: Yeah. Okay.
1: Right.
2: Yeah. It's how you can believe those things. Watch too many movies.
1: Oh, God, do I hate movies in Hollywood. Right. Please.
2: All right, so go ahead.
1: Okay. All right. So he blames himself. Sent his partner and blames himself.
4: Mm.
1: Now, he now has a new partner. His new partner is the T-85. It's a new bomb squad robot.
2: Oh, yeah. Mm.
1: And it's infused with artificial intelligence. Right.
2: Eddie Murphy's voice.
1: Yeah, okay, okay. Right, would you write that down? Well, forget about it. And it's his old partner's mind that they've infused.
4: Oh,
1: all.
4: Good.
1: They've loaded in all the personality traits of his old partner. So it's like his old partner.
2: Oh, my God.
1: But he's a robot. And he's got all these stats all the time. And there's this great scene where they're on stakeout, on bomb stakeout, and he's eating a hot dog. And the robot is telling him what's in the hot dog. You know what I mean? Do you know how much cholesterol that has? Right. Oh, it's funny. He's like, and he wears a leather jacket. You know, his hair's all over the place. He not only...

0: He's such a rogue cop, this guy, that he doesn't even play by his rules. He plays by no rules. Gravity doesn't even affect him. I mean, simple rules of nature.
1: Rules of physics, no.
0: Physics.
1: Don't apply.
0: Physics don't apply to this guy.
2: Right.
0: When he makes a sharp left turn in his car, he slides to the right side. No, the left. That's right. That's what I'm saying. Turn left. He goes right. Against the left side. So even the rules of
2: that's what
0: of
2: you can
0: physics,
2: call it. It's called, you know, centrifugal force does not affect
1: no,
2: me.
1: Just centrifugal force.
0: Centrifugal
1: there it
0: force.
1: Is. There it is.
0: That's good.
1: There it is. Okay,
0: right,
1: go.
0: But he's
1: got roll.
0: Working for the bomb squad. I mean, has anyone done
2: I like
0: a bomb
2: the scenario
0: squad
2: too,
0: thing?
2: Where there's a simple bomb thing. It's probably not. And the partner is begging him to go in. And he's like, all right, you can take this one.
1: Yeah,
2: and that's the
1: yes.
2: one.
1: Oh,
2: and
1: yes.
2: then, Jesus, I could have said no.
0: That's the beginning.
1: I think I'm going to vomit. Go ahead.
0: Donal, you could play the part of
2: I'm
0: this
2: I'm feeling
0: cop.
2: This guy. I'm already trying to get the backstory going.
0: Yeah.
2: I'm going to go out and challenge some centrifugal force situations just to see if I can really get there.
0: Centrifugal force.
1: What a great name for
0: and in this political climate with all the bombings and the terrorists and everything, a bomb squad movie.
2: A robot with a bit of heart and a sense of humor.
0: Oh.
1: Disney. I can see it now.
2: I like the T-85.
1: Castle Rock.
0: Yeah. I mean, this is going to be... If you guys want in on this, I mean, say the word, because this is
2: all
0: be
2: yours,
0: huge.
2: Though, baby.
0: It's going to be huge.
1: Rick, you have a question?
0: I'll see you for the part of the robot voice, though. So. I mean, have your people call my office.
1: After your triumph as the 99 cent sign.
2: I know. And do it, it's doing
0: hey,
2: good.
0: Hey, if I have to do it myself, I'll do it. Weeby, weeby, weeby. That's the noise he makes, like Buck Rogers one. Rick?
3: Yes.
0: And we do these jokes like, we do these great jokes. We lift all the stuff from Get Smart.
1: Oh,
0: all the Get Smart.
2: Oh, yeah.
0: And then there's parts where like where the robot has to go in and get a physical because he's like on the force,
2: right.
0: too, you know? And the doctor has real thick glasses and he's an older guy and he's filling out the paperwork. He's holding his clipboard and he says stuff like, do you smoke? And he goes, only when I drink bad oil. And there's big laughs. I mean, Drew, you didn't laugh, but you would laugh.
2: Right.
0: You would laugh.
2: And if not,
0: big
2: you
0: laughs.
2: Augment it with the laugh.
0: That's what I'm saying.
2: Yeah.
0: That's what I'm saying. Rick?
3: Yes.
0: What do you think of this idea?
3: I think it's hilarious. I love listening to that.
0: Centrifugal force. All right, go ahead, Rick.
3: Hey, I have Grounded for Life questions. I love the show.
2: Oh, cool.
3: And,
2: good.
3: Your name's Donal?
2: Yeah.
3: Okay, I'm sorry. It's such an unusual name.
2: It works every which way.
3: All right. But, I love the show. I think you are hilarious. You just seem like a totally cool dude. You know, love the show.
2: Thanks, man. Thank you.
3: And I love how you get into it with the nun on there.
2: Yeah, I like her, too.
3: It's great. And I was also wondering, you play guitar on the show in that band.
2: Mm-hmm.
3: Do you actually play guitar in real life?
2: Yeah, I play. Like, you know, I play as good as I played at 14.
3: Oh, really?
2: I was one of those guys. At 14, you're like, damn, you're pretty good. And then all of a sudden, 22 years later,
0: you're still pretty good.
2: I'm one of those losers with about 20, you know, like really cool guitars where you can play the same crap on all of them. And it's just so sad.
3: That's what I was wondering. Like, what do you mainly play? I
2: have Martins and Guilds and, you know. And it's so sad because I have some friends who are incredible musicians and totally broke and drugged out.
3: Yeah.
2: And they can do anything with a guitar. And then Gibson, who are incredibly cool, they're like, you play it on the show, so they'll come by and go, we gave you this special SG that they've only made one of in the universe.
3: Yeah.
2: Actually, I gave that guitar to my friend Greg, who's in the Afghan Wigs, and he's touring with this solo thing now.
3: There you go.
2: I kind of kick my guitars out because they should be doing what they were made to do.
0: I think
2: people who can do them.
0: I think I took a tour of the White House with the Afghan Wigs. We got to ask producer Ann about that about 5-6 years ago. And for WHFS in D.C.
1: Right.
0: I'm going to ask it. Hey, Ann, can you hear me?
4: Yes,
0: we took a tour of the White House with the Afghan Wigs.
4: Yes. Mm-hmm.
0: All right. Cool. Donal Logue is our guest tonight from Yestra.
1: Leaving at the top of the hour?
2: No, I'm free. Okay.
0: He's hanging.
1: Somehow I thought I was going. All right.
0: Good instinct, though. Grounded for Life, Tuesday nights, 8:30, Fox. Take a break. We'll be right back.

0: everybody. Oh, sorry, I didn't see Anderson's hand there. Yeah. It's our friend System of a Down. And Donal Logue is our guest tonight. He is from Grounded for Life, Fox, Tuesday nights, 8:30, going into its third smash season, where it resides under the radar. All right, so.
1: Not any longer. What's weird is when you're on a TV show, because I did a bunch of the indie movies, but then all of a sudden you take your son to a baseball game, and then a billion Little League teams are there, and you realize, like, that's who's watching your show. It's kind of like 12-year-olds, 13-year-olds.
0: Right. Yeah.
1: In large numbers.
0: Well, how old's your son?
1: He's 3.
0: Oh, okay. So he doesn't. He can't.
1: No, but, and that's really. It's weird because you're spending some quality time with your kid, and then you're caught in that weird dynamic. You go to the zoo, and there's some busloads of kids, and all of a sudden, the 3-year-old is kind of freaked out because there's an inundation of.
0: Right.
1: And you can't really say, "Hey, I can't tell him to go wander off and just hang out for a while we deal with all this stuff." You know, it's like an awkward.
0: Yeah,
1: weird little.
0: Well, that's why you get the big box.
1: That's right, like, to let your kid wander off in the zoo by himself.
0: If I don't have an answer, that's the way I finish it. Here's my two answers for
1: that's why you get paid.
0: That's why you get the big bucks. Hey, what are you going to do?
2: What are you going to do?
0: And here's my new one. Here's my new one for stranding friends at parties and abandoning people and stuff. He's a big boy.
1: Yeah, he's a big boy.
0: That's my newest one. It's like, hey, where's Doug? We should tell him the bus. He's a big boy. His big boy means I'm leaving, and I don't got two minutes to go look around for somebody else. Yeah, so you can pretty much get
1: cover the world in those
0: emotionally out of almost any situation. You can detach yourself by doing what are you going to do?
1: That puts the onus on him to be an adult about stuff. It's like, not that you're being selfish.
0: Oh, you're not a big boy?
1: But, yeah.
0: Not a big boy then, huh? You don't get the big bucks?
2: And then whatever his response is, it's good times.
0: Yeah, good times.
2: Whatever comes back at you.
0: Good times. He's a big boy. Right. That's why you get the big box, and what are you going to do? Dan?
3: Yeah?
0: You're 33?
3: Yes, I am.
2: Uh-oh. What's
3: and
2: up,
3: I
2: Dan?
3: Looking for a relationship, since I never had one before.
0: Mm-hmm. Well, that's why you get the big box.
3: I mean,
0: you're a big boy. What are you going to do? I mean, good times.
3: I mean...
0: I think I could do the entire show this way, Drew.
2: Don't you?
0: As a matter of fact, I don't even have to show up.
2: What way? What are you talking about?
0: Anderson, I just want you to record me saying, he's a big boy. What are you going to do? That's where he gets the big bucks. And I'll throw in like a, God damn it, Drew.
2: Bad times.
0: And then I think you could just control the whole thing from that box over there.
2: In the bad times, too.
0: Yeah, bad times. Rebecca? Oh, wait a minute. Not Rebecca. I want to talk to Dan again. That's right. Dan, so anyway, you're virgin.
3: Yes, I am.
0: And you're 33 years of age.
3: Yes, I am.
2: Do you have any medical problems?
3: No, I don't.
2: You sound kind of intoxicated or on medication or something. What's going on?
3: Well, I've been taking problems for my back problems, and that's about it.
2: So you're on Norco or Vicodin? What are you taking?
3: I've been taking Vicodin for it.
0: Okay. He's a big boy.
3: And,
0: what are you going to do?
2: It's good time.
3: Well, I do know there's one woman who's been winking at me and, been smiling at me. And
2: well, Dan, here's the deal. It's
3: but the only problem she does that was just about everybody.
2: Yeah, maybe she's makes money doing that kind of thing too sometimes, you know?
0: Well, she's got to be blowing guys through, not the winking and smiling.
3: No,
0: it's not going to pay the rent. You got to blow.
3: No,
0: she's
3: she
0: a big girl.
3: She works at a deli.
0: She works at a deli. Oh, okay. Good times. She's a big girl. That's why she gets the big bucks.
3: But
0: now, wait a minute, Dan. Let me ask a few questions.
3: Okay.
0: Are you working?
3: Yes,
0: are you employed? Where do you work?
3: I'm a rehab counselor.
0: Oh, really?
2: What kind of rehab?
3: For drugs and alcohol.
2: And you're on Vicodin?
3: Yes. Yes, I am.
0: Damn, bitch.
2: Dan, that's ridiculous.
1: Do you drink a lot, too?
3: No. No, I don't drink.
2: Dan, you can't be intoxicated and...
1: Counseling people.
2: Counseling and trying to run an honest program.
0: Hold on, he's a big boy.
2: He is a big boy, but he's making a big mistake.
3: I don't even really use drugs. I don't,
2: Dan, please, come on. I run a drug and alcohol program. It would be immediate grounds for maybe not discharge, but you'd have to go get treatment before you could continue in your employment. And if you're a counselor, you know when you're loaded. If you know your disease is active, you also know that trying to establish a relationship is difficult, and the kinds of people that you attract or are attracted to may not necessarily be good for you when you're in your disease.
0: Well, wait a second. He says counselor. But do you think he just, like, refills the vending machine over at the hospital?
2: Mm.
0: Do you know what I mean? I mean,
2: whatever
0: is he sitting down with people and actually counseling them?
2: Be that as it may,
0: what is a counselor, Drew? I mean, does it have a wide range of...
2: It usually implies, a CD counselor usually implies somebody that's licensed.
1: Right.
2: Or at least
1: had to train somehow, right?
2: Yeah.
0: Dan?
3: Yeah?
0: Are you licensed?
3: Yes, I am licensed.
0: But I know to drive a moped, but I mean to talk... to people about their drug problems?
3: Well, pretty much like a DUI counselor.
0: You're like a DUI counselor?
3: You know, for things like that.
0: Do you have what license do you have?
3: For
2: what's your level of training?
3: What?
2: What's your level of training?
3: Boy, I don't remember.
0: Well, what is your license that you have in order to do your job?
2: So are you lying to us, or what's the drill here?
3: Well, I'm not lying. I do have a license for it, but it is for DUI counseling, because I do train tell people what happens when people get into car accidents and so forth. Mm-hmm.
0: Car stops moving, you keep moving. That kind of thought?
3: No, like with people decapitating their heads and things like that.
0: Uh-huh. Well, they're big boys. I mean, they can take it. And that's why you get the big bucks, Dan. Hey, Dan?
3: Yeah?
0: Hold on a second. I don't think he needs to discuss what could potentially happen to these people. He should just say, I got in an accident.
2: Yeah.
0: Enough. Okay? Class dismissed. That's how I would do it. I can't figure out where Dan's coming from.
2: I know, but
0: I'm intrigued, though.
2: I know he needs some treatment. He needs to be talking to
0: Dan,
2: himself.
0: Did you beat a vehicular manslaughter charge or something like that?
3: No, me?
0: Yeah.
3: Did I ever do that?
0: Did you ever get in an accident when you're intoxicated?
3: No.
0: Okay. But these are the people you speak to.
3: I never had a driver's license, so...
0: I see, but you have a counseling license.
3: Mm-hmm.
0: Okay. And do you have any emotional problems?
3: Not that I know of.
0: No one ever wanted to put you on medication? You never had any head trauma, anything like that?
3: Well, I did get hit in the head one time when I went to this one girl's party, and she was swinging a pinata and missed it and hit me in the head with it.
0: See why I don't trust the Mexicans, Drew?
2: Huh.
0: I mean, they're big boys.
2: Aye!
0: And she got hit in the head with a pinata mop?
2: With the stick.
0: Yeah, hit in the head with the stick?
3: I got hit in the head with a stick, so.
0: Right.
3: That's what
0: But that didn't cause any real damage, did it?
3: No, it didn't, because all it did, it just caused a bloody nose, and that's it.
0: Okay. All right. Well, buddy, here's the deal. We got to get you off that Vicodin. Then we could focus on getting you laid.
3: Well, it's not just getting laid, but it's just getting a girlfriend, because I've
0: right.
3: never had one before.
0: Right. Well, we get you off the Vicodin, then we get you the girlfriend.
3: As soon as my back feels better.
0: Well, that's going to be about 150 years from now.
2: It's not going to feel better to you, Rob.
3: Because of all the friends that I have, all of my married, they all have kids.
0: Right.
3: Yeah. Me? Right. I can't ever get a date, let alone anything else.
0: All right. Well, we've got to focus on getting off the Vicodin.
2: Here's the thing about people that have the addictive biology is that once you get on an opiate, your brain kind of learns that it gets that reward if it gives you pain. So pain becomes an entrenched circuitry in your spinal cord and in your head, and you will have pain, intense pain, until you've been several weeks off opiates, guaranteed. And I've seen people climb the wall, scream that we're killing them, the pain is so awful, and walk out going, what pain, what are you talking about?
0: After they got off
2: the opiates.
0: Mm-hmm. And what about Dan over here?
2: I mean, I don't even want to speculate, but he needs an evaluation. That's all I know. It's too much for
0: okay.
2: radio. Yeah.
0: I would assume that if the pinata played a factor in this, that somebody actually beat his head until a Tootsie Roll came out of it. I mean, it wasn't one shot. It was repeated till the candy corn came out of his nose.
2: Yes.
0: There's repeated blunt force trauma with the mop handle.
2: They mistook his head for the pinata, is really what we're talking
0: about. And they didn't stop.
2: Yeah,
0: that's right.
2: Oh. Well, he had a blindfold. I would, you know.
0: Oh, my God.
2: He's a big boy.
0: Hey, I got to say I'm happy he doesn't have a license.
2: Yeah.
0: He's not the kind of guy you'd want to run into out front of the studio one night. Rebecca?
4: Yeah.
0: You're 24?
4: Yep.
0: All right, what's up?
4: Well, I have quite a few things. I have a bit of a germ problem.
0: Mm-hmm.
4: I get anxiety when people touch me.
0: Mm-hmm.
4: But I don't have this problem with my boyfriend or someone that I'm intimate with.
2: That's good.
4: It's really good. but I have a problem, like, I can't even sit next to my sister on the couch and her foot, like, accidentally touch me.
1: Mm.
4: It gives me anxiety.
2: Do you hair pull also? Hair pulling?
4: Like pulling and eating?
2: No.
4: That kind of stuff?
2: No, you pull your hair out, like your eyebrows or eyelashes or your hair.
4: No.
0: You don't peg it yourself?
4: I don't have any fetishes and stuff like that.
0: That's not really a fetish.
1: Do you clean your shower 5 times a day?
4: No, but it has gotten worse as far as my cleaning goes lately.
0: Mm-hmm.
4: I'm usually a very messy person.
0: Yeah.
4: Like overly messy person. My ex-husband divorced me because of it.
2: Wow. Have you been depressed lately?
4: Yeah. Kind of.
0: Hold on a second. That's one of those answers like my girlfriend dumped me because I want to take pictures of her and a teddy.
2: Right.
0: My husband divorced me because it was a little messy around the house.
4: No, it was disgusting. It wasn't even like a little mess.
0: You like defecate in a frying pan or something and then cook it up or?
4: No, I didn't clean the house at all. For a long, long, long, long time.
0: Well, it sounds like depression to me.
2: Yeah.
1: You weren't working, you were just hanging out at home?
4: No, I was working. Yeah. I was working full time.
2: Why didn't he clean the house?
4: Because he was raised that that's what women do.
0: But women don't work full time either. And didn't he get raised with that?
2: In his world.
1: Well, yeah, in his world.
4: Call him and tell him that. But
0: all right.
4: Anyway, I got married at 18. I got divorced at 22. I moved right in with my next boyfriend. I was with him for a year and a half. I've never been in a relationship where a man has not cheated on me.
2: Mm.
4: Ever.
2: Mm-hmm. Including your current boyfriend?
4: No, not him. I've only been with him for like 2 years. I just moved to Arizona.
2: Only 2 years, Adam.
4: Of all places.
0: Hey, listen, goofball. You're 24 years old. You've been with a guy for 2 years. That's a very substantial relationship. What do you mean you've never been with a guy?
4: The guy that I'm with right now?
2: Yeah.
4: I've only been with him for 2 months.
1: Uh-oh. Yeah, 2 months, yeah.
2: We heard 2 years.
1: The math wasn't really working out because she was divorced at 22. Then she had a year-and-a-half relationship. Right. She's only 24 now.
0: All right. So he hasn't cheated yet, but you figure he's going to.
4: No, actually, I don't think he's going to.
0: Okay.
2: She's going to break up
4: with
2: him.
4: I usually don't think. Right. But actually, he's a musician, which is...
0: Man, they never cheat, those guys.
4: Well, no, wait.
0: They're mostly Jehovah's Witness, those guys.
4: Yeah, actually, I am.
0: You're Jehovah?
4: I was raised that way.
0: Oh, that's child abuse.
4: Yes, my mother beat us frequently.
2: Oh, my God.
1: Wow.
4: Yes.
2: Oh, my God.
1: Did you go hang out at your friend's house at Christmas?
2: Alcoholic Jehovah's Witness.
4: I have an anxiety problem with people touching me.
2: All right, well, you came from an alcoholic family system with Jehovah's Witness. That's an interesting combo there. You should get that one.
4: Yeah.
2: And you obviously have had some effects of being in that kind of a abusive system.
4: Yeah.
2: And one of the symptoms you're having now is this obsessive compulsiveness. Now, though clearly there's a psychological component to this, it's a biological process once it's established. And there is medication to help with some of these obsessive compulsive traits. And when people have these traits, oftentimes when there's a mood disturbance, they get more intense. So if you're getting kind of depressed, that's when it kind of comes on. And there may be ways to help you if you talk to your doctor.
0: All right.
2: Serotonin reuptake inhibitors, that kind of stuff.
0: Let's talk to Lindsay, who's 21. Lindsay?
5: Hi.
0: Hey.
5: I'm 21, and I wanted to know how I can tell if I'm a lesbian. I've had a boyfriend for 2 years now, but I can't get over girls.
0: You've been with women before?
5: Yeah, I've had a girlfriend when I was younger, and my mom became a lesbian like 2 years ago, but I was had girl experiences before that.
2: All right. Now, she doesn't sound 9, but she doesn't sound 21.
0: That's true.
2: 15.
0: Yeah, 14 or 15.
2: Yeah.
0: Any sexual abuse at 14 or 15?
5: No, nothing. Yet.
2: No, not sexual abuse. No.
0: Some physical abuse?
5: Never.
2: Here it is.
0: Culinary abuse, like where mom serves hash all the time. Fanny
2: camp. Oh, it's a new category.
0: Yeah. I'm going to sue my mom for that. She tried to make me eat a weed. It was growing in the backyard. She all stoned and health fooded out. Goddamn Yule Gibbons. Pussy making everyone eat pine cones and everything. Jesus Christ.
2: No. They don't know who you're talking about.
0: I got to sue my parents.
2: Dole and I are like...
1: The grape nuts, yeah. The grape nuts spokesman.
0: Great. Yeah.
1: He'd eat bark.
0: Thank God he died, that guy.
2: You died at 46.
1: Exactly, like Jim Fix.
0: Yeah, I'm glad when all those exercise gurus dropped dead. Hey, Lindsay?
6: Mm-hmm.
0: Okay, so no sexual abuse, no physical abuse.
6: No.
2: Okay. Drugs and alcohol?
6: Yes.
2: For you?
6: Yes.
2: Okay. And you start using drugs when you're a pretty young teenager?
6: Yes.
2: Yeah. Right now, talking to you is like talking to like a 14-year-old, as though your development got stopped by the use of drugs, which is a very, very common thing. The part of your brain that usually actually grows during development, when you start using drugs at 13, 14, it stops that growth from occurring. And so the kinds of emotional interactions, the kind of dialogue you're used to having, that adults are used to having with other adults, you're 21, just ain't happening with you. We don't hear that. It doesn't feel like we're talking to a 21-year-old. It feels like we're talking to a young teenager.
6: But I didn't get into doing drugs and stuff till I was a little older. Hold when on. My mom became lesbian, she was doing drugs, and she was doing drugs with me, and that's when it started.
0: Ooh. Mm-hmm. You and your mom, what drugs were you and your mom doing?
6: We were just smoking weed.
0: Yeah. Mm-hmm. That is a weird one.
1: Yeah.
0: All right.
1: Kids need their parents to be their parents, kind of.
2: You got lots of buddies, Lindsay. Yeah. You need a parent.
6: Yeah,
2: couple of them. Yeah, you need two parents, and you got them.
0: Well, you have a boyfriend now, right?
6: Right.
0: And you're in love with him?
6: Yes.
2: I bet the kinds of interactions you had with your mom loaded were a little freaky, too. Because your mom sounds like she was very disturbed around that time.
6: Yeah, she was weird.
2: Yeah.
6: Still weird.
2: Right. And
6: But we live far away now. I moved far away from her, so I wouldn't deal with her anymore.
2: All right, but it's left an imprint on you. It's still affecting you.
6: Yes.
2: And I think the place to start, what drug do you love right now, pot?
6: Yeah.
2: I think a place to start with this whole thing you're dealing with, what's my sexual orientation, you know, who am I, what's going on here, I'm 21, why can't get my ass together.
6: Yeah.
2: Go ahead and go to MA meeting, meet some people who are in recovery, and start working with a sponsor and sorting some of this stuff out, because things are not going to get better the road you're on.
6: Yeah.
2: All right.
0: Come on, Lindsay. You're a big girl now.
6: All right.
0: Have a good time.
6: Bye.
0: See that?
2: That's why she makes the big bucks.
0: She makes the big bucks. What's the last one? What's the other one I'm forgetting from that?
1: Good times.
0: No, good times.
2: Big boy. What are you going to do?
0: Wait.
1: What are you going to do?
0: Katie?
7: Hello?
0: What's your problem?
7: I'm not sure if I should get back with my ex-boyfriend.
0: Well, what are you going to do? See? Okay, you don't know whether you should get back. You're 15 years old.
7: Yes.
0: How long have you been with him?
7: I was with him for 6 months.
2: Mm-hmm. How old is he?
7: He's 15, too. And it's because, like, 2 weeks ago, the day before my birthday on the 13th, I tried to kill myself. And
0: what are you going to do?
7: Huh?
2: Nothing.
0: All right. And why did you try to kill yourself?
7: Oh, because I was having a lot of family problems, and then the whole breakup with him was too much.
0: How'd you try to kill yourself? Took pills?
7: Yeah, I took too many, and I was at the hospital and everything.
0: What pills did you take?
7: A lot of different ones, like
2: Sudafed
7: and Tylenol. And
0: I'm just curious how people try to kill themselves.
1: Tylenol's a really horrible thing. Mm-hmm.
0: Yeah, so he broke up with you because, he was freaked out?
7: No, I did, because I told him I had too many problems.
0: Oh, okay.
2: All right. What is it? And you want to know, should you get back with him?
7: Yeah, like within a couple months.
2: Is he open to it?
7: Yeah, he tells me a lot of things, and he's like, I want to get back to you.
2: All right,
7: but
2: Katie, but not now.
7: Yeah, ooh. He said not now, because he thinks that we'll get too attached.
2: All right, well, take him at his word.
0: Yeah.
1: Mm.
2: That's one thing you should do. Don't pretend he didn't say that. He said that. So take him at his word. He doesn't want to get together right now. So for you to start to begin pining for him is only going to give you more pain.
0: Yeah. And by the way, whenever somebody says, I wouldn't mind going on a date with you, but not now, or I wouldn't mind getting back together, not now, that's usually nice for never.
7: Yeah, well, I don't know. Like, it seems like he wants to get stuff from me, but he doesn't want to go out.
0: Sexual stuff?
7: Yeah, just like the
2: blowjobs.
7: Well, 15-year-old stuff he wants to do, and
2: oral sex.
7: I guess, and then I don't know.
2: Don't get into that. Yeah, that's ridiculous, Kate. Yeah. But my concern is if you're going to get back with this guy that you were with when you decompensated, what role did that have in your decompensation? Might you be setting yourself up again for another big mood drop? I don't know. We don't know him. It's too treacherous. I think we shouldn't be commenting because your life has been endangered by all this. Be very careful. Follow up with the team that's taking care of you. I'm sure you have people now watching out for you.
7: Actually, that's the thing, is that I've only been to therapy for one time because I was supposed to be admitted to a hospital.
2: Well.
7: And they wouldn't let me.
1: Why?
2: Your insurance wouldn't?
7: No, my parents wouldn't let me go. Oh, my God. Mm. And
0: what's up with them?
7: Who?
0: Your dad.
7: He didn't want me to go somewhere because he said they were going to treat me like a delinquent and, like, try and keep me locked up, and he said all they're going to do is tell me I need therapy, and he said he wants to get me into a family counselor.
2: All right, well, get somebody going. You get something going, Katie, and then talk to that person as a chance to really get to know you and evaluate your situation.
1: When you attempt suicide, though, don't they have something built in the hospital where you have to follow it up? And
2: Yeah, usually.
0: It's women, that was more of the cry for help attempt at suicide. Right. Has to be taken seriously, but that ain't the shotgun in the mouth.
2: Yeah.
0: Suicide.
2: Well, yeah, guys do that one.
0: Guys actually want to kill themselves, and they accomplish it.
1: But women do weird things like eat a whole thing of aspirin or Tylenol, not tell anybody because they're ashamed, and then they don't realize that it destroys their, or it kills them.
2: Kills them.
0: They usually call their best friend or something, and then right before they pass out. See, that's why I keep my ringer off of my phone. You know, I figure everyone's
1: big. What are you going to do? You're a big boy.
0: What are you going to do? The big boys is where I get the big bucks. Of course. Oh, man.
1: Oh, good times.
0: Oh, 15 years old. 15.
1: You know, everybody who had serious boyfriends and girlfriends at 15, in my experience, my friends, are just so screwed for life when they have those relationships from 14 to 21 because they just, their software is programmed into each other and they can't plug it into life as they get older.
0: Yeah.
1: You know, they're like all their growing phases of their life were so experienced with someone else their age that they just get screwed as adults.
0: Yeah, I agree too. It sounds like the people that had all those people we knew in high school that had the steady boyfriend or girlfriend from the 10th grade to the senior year, unless they married them, got a little screwed up.
1: Yeah.
2: Part of that, though, is the reason that somebody would want to be in a relationship that intense at that age is the inability to be alone. The feelings of emptiness that people have, and so they get a life preserver with that other person. So.
0: Right. All right. Let's take a little break. Donald Logue is our guest tonight. He is from Grounded for Life, 8:30 Tuesday nights on Fox. We'll take a quick break. We'll be right back after this.
8: Hi, this is Alec Baldwin, and you're listening to Loveline with Adam Carolla and Dr. Drew.
0: Hey, I saw that Alec Baldwin tonight on the Emmys, hosted by that Pussy Conan, who was banned me from his show.
2: Oh, he has? Why?
0: Oh, I don't know. I don't know.
9: Because you offended the whole entire audience last time you were
0: on. I offended the audience last time I was there.
2: What'd you say?
0: I don't know. I don't remember what it was exactly, but...
2: I think you
9: said something about lesbians.
2: No, he's a big boy.
0: He's a big boy. Well, what kind of puss is Conan?
2: He's a big boy.
0: Yeah. What are you going to do? What kind of pussy is he?
2: What are you going to do?
0: Bans me from his show. What a pussy.
1: You know, I have to say, though, he seems like, of all those guys, the most balanced, like, not crazed.
2: But here's the deal. You know how those shows run. He didn't ban you from the show.
0: No.
2: Some producer did.
0: It still gets down to them. It still gets down to the host.
2: No, he doesn't care.
0: Well, that's true.
2: He doesn't care. He's a big boy.
0: I know, but those shows are so chock full of pussies.
2: Speaking of that, Jimmy Kimmel will be up here on Sunday night filling in for
0: him. He already banned me from his show.
2: No doubt.
0: Jesus Christ.
2: Next Sunday.
0: Oh, who knows? Letterman doesn't let me on his show anymore. It's really sad.
2: I was on that other half show. Is that what it's called? And I said, you know, you really want to do this right, but have us both on. They went, oh, not Adam. No. And I went, why? Well, he's in, does that other, that show.
0: Oh, the man show?
2: Isn't that weird?
0: Yeah, listen, all you pussies out there. Listen, are you just jealous because we do a show that's funnier than your crappy show, all you retards? How dare you? Hollywood a-holes. Conan, big pussy. Big puss. He's let me on his show. Then he starts off the whole Emmys thing with a big big Osbournes thing where Ozzy Osbourne's getting bleeped out saying mother effer every 10 seconds for hundreds of times in a row. I can't call someone in his audience a lesbian. Big puss. I can't stand it. You know what? Because we do a show, too. We don't care who comes on this show. Just come on this show and do something.
1: Well, you know what? It's got to be the producers, because it seems like the politics of that stuff is insane. Where they'll go, oh, you can't do this show because you did Conan twice last year.
0: Right.
1: Or you can't. It gets a little
0: Here's what goes on with all these shows. And I've done Conan, Leno, Letterman, done all the big ones and all the small ones, too. They try to turn this into a science like people care, and they don't. If you did Leno on Monday, you could do Letterman on Thursday, and nobody would care. They just go, hey, there's that guy. He was on this. Now he's on that. They make a big deal out of it.
1: Well, they'll argue that, but it really comes down to the fact that, like, it's like, whose camp might you be in?
0: It is.
1: Or it might even get down to some
0: ego. But it all boils down to them getting paid way too much to do nothing, so they have to turn their nothing into a something by creating a whole pseudoscience to surround it, and it's really not. And it's really something chimps could be trained to do, but they get paid way too much, and they get way too involved with it. All TV says, the same with the ratings, same with all the stuff we're talking about at the top of the show.
2: Adam, what are you going to do?
0: What are you going to do? That's just.
2: Let's go on the call. I've decided your little aphorism is how I'm going to keep the show moving, too. You can go ahead and respond to the calls that way, and I'll keep the show moving that way.
0: I'll tell you how I knew. Here's how I knew Conan was a puss. There was a super hot chick that I used to work with. I mean, she was in my improv troupe. Huh. Super hot. Super hot. And she had a crush on Conan. She knew him from, like, I don't know, the Simpsons or something like that. And it's like, I was like, oh, man. And I wanted to get in her pants really bad. And she wouldn't really let me do it, you know?
2: Like talking to one of our college. Wouldn't really let you do it? Please,
0: a little bit. But like part of her pants, but not the front part.
2: The pockets.
0: And she was really into Conan. And Conan was like thinking about his ex-girlfriend and wouldn't do anything with her. And I remember at the time thinking, I don't know who this puss Conan is, but oh my God, he's got to be gay or something. Why isn't he hitting on this?
1: He's got 100 chicks like that.
2: But that was then.
0: This is 10 years ago. That's when I remember. That was my first puss thought. Joe?
10: Yep.
0: You're 20?
10: Yeah.
0: What's up?
10: Like the other girl that called earlier, right? She was brought up a Jehovah's Witness, and her, you know, she was an alcoholic family and all that stuff, right?
2: Right. Abusive, physically abusive alcoholic.
10: Right. Well, my dad was an alcoholic, and my mom is a Jehovah's Witness, and I'm 20 now, and I still am. And you said something about it being child abuse to be a Jehovah's Witness. I was just kind of wondering why you said that.
0: I just think all this sort of heavy-handed nonsense religion is child abuse. It's brainwashing. I mean, whether you're Hasidic Jews or born-again Christians or Jehovah's Witnesses, it's just brainwashing your kid. That's what I think it is. It's like convincing them that aliens put them on the planet. It's just sort of nonsense, fairy tale stuff that you indoctrinate your kids into, and then they walk around with, payoffs hanging off their face or using two sets of dishes or praying to Jehovah. It's all just nonsense, and it's not fair to the kids. I mean, what if you just did the alien route? What if you just said you were born by aliens? Aliens impregnated your mother and then flew back to their home planet. Wouldn't that be considered abuse?
10: But, like, the thing is, though, I mean, even if, like, it wasn't typically, like, a religion, right? Just say that we didn't worship any god or whatever, right?
0: Right.
10: But still, like, the guidelines that are set that we have, like no sex before marriage, all these people that you call your show have all these questions about, oh, I have this, I have that, I have this, whatever. And it's like, we wouldn't really have to worry about that if we only had one partner.
2: Agreed.
10: All these people sleep all
0: it's
10: around.
0: True.
2: We're agreed.
0: It's true, but if you never drove, you wouldn't get in an accident.
2: Well, but no, I think he's making a point, Adam, which is that regardless, even if you don't believe, isn't it the case from an empiric standpoint, that sort of keeping people in line with a set of beliefs is better for them.
1: Which is why religion's helped a lot.
2: Yeah. Keep people kind of in line.
1: If you, yeah.
0: Well, Yeah, it keeps dumb people in line.
2: Well,
0: but
2: whatever.
1: I just remember my friend was a Jehovah's Witness growing up, and he would show up at Christmas, and he was just so, it was so sad. Because he'd come by somewhere to watch people open presents, and it's like whatever line his parents is feeding him clearly didn't fuel him enough not to be bummed out that what 99.9% of people were doing, which was regardless of Christianity or whatever, they were just exchanging gifts on this certain day that he couldn't be part of it and didn't really quite understand.
0: Imagine the Jew and the Jehovah sitting riding the bus together. I got eight presents. What
1: I just
0: got?
1: Can't get down with the 144,000 who are chosen. You know, like God's come up with this arbitrary number. That, like, you're, what happens if you're 144,002? That must suck.
0: And that's, you get what is the 144,000, Joe?
10: It's anointed remnant that goes to heaven, and the rest have earthly hope. They live forever on earth.
2: Right. On earth. Yeah.
0: And when's that going down? Because I got to get up to the mountaintop with my six pack and my folding chair.
2: Forever on earth. You sign me up right now.
1: That's right.
2: That sounds okay.
0: All right. All right, Joe. So which one are you going? You going heaven or you going to stay earthbound?
10: I've always had earthly, so.
0: Okay. So you do earthly? All right.
10: Yeah.
0: And what do you guys do? Round up the Jews? Or what do you do when you're here on earth?
10: What do you mean?
0: What's your job, you know, if you're staying earthbound?
10: Well, to fix it all up, because it says that everybody will be perfect. So it was like, to make the earth like it was before, like a paradise.
0: Okay.
2: That's good.
0: All right, buddy. Mm. All right, good times, sir. Good times. Good times.
2: He's a big boy.
0: Big boy. Listen,
1: Back in the good old days when the Assyrians were making slaves of certain people or massacring people.
0: No, before then. Except for the earth's not that old, according to them. But before then, anyway.
1: Yeah, like when it started 4,000 years ago.
2: When Zoroaster knew the truth.
1: That's right, man.
0: Listen, I just want more people to make fun of religion. That's all. That's my only work.
1: But that's why I cut the Scientologist slack, because it's like, you know, whatever. Aliens in your bloodstream or whatever anyone's into, it's all the same. I mean, you can put it in a leather-bound text. Joseph Smith can get smacked on the head with golden tablets. You know, Moses is parting the Red Sea. It's all spaceships and myths and motorcycles and weirdness and fun.
0: Listen, I'm fine with it. I just don't like the part where we have to respect it. It's nonsense.
2: Now, think about it this way. You never think about it this way, Adam.
0: Yes.
2: Maybe there's something intrinsic in these stories and in these...
0: Sure.
2: Even if you want to call them myths, that have a meaning to human beings that we don't see because we're so used to living with them. You know what I mean?
0: I know. Mm. Well, I know what it is. People are scared to die, and they're freaked out. They see somebody close to them die, and now they make up a story. That's how it works.
2: There are anthropologists that theorize that it's a way of containing violence. That is, as a mass, we look for victims.
0: How many people?
1: I think it's true. It's like the Jungian shadow acting en masse is the kind of stuff that... The Nazi, whatever it is,
0: percentage of people in prison for violent crimes are atheists?
2: Zero.
0: Yeah. All right.
1: Well, that's the other side of God, which will save my ass after I've done some crazy stuff.
0: They're all please. There's no atheists. I mean, look, is it 80% are atheists? So your argument's no good then.
1: Yeah.
2: Oh, no, a mass violence, a group violence kind of thing, that we look for a victim.
0: Group violence is an atheist, and single violence is an atheist work either.
1: Right.
0: There's no atheists in prison. Do you know what I mean? Violent people aren't in prison.
2: Yeah, I understand.
0: So what's your argument? Aha. That's
1: the best form of group violence, too, is the kind that you've decided as a group has been condoned
2: by God.
1: Yeah.
2: Which is sacralizing violence. That's what violence is. That's what religion becomes.
0: All right.
2: Yeah, what are you gonna do?
0: All right, let's take a fast call so we can say we took one this break. Jen,
11: hello.
0: You're 24.
11: Yep.
0: You want to know if you're an alcoholic?
11: Well, I know I had a drug problem growing up for sure, and I've been sober almost 2 years now.
2: Being abstinent or sober?
11: Sober, I've worked all 12 steps, I've had a sponsee, the whole thing.
2: All right. Mm-hmm.
11: But you can't really bring it up in AA. Like, I think maybe I just sort of had a drug problem growing up, and now maybe I just, like the screener was saying, so now you crave alcohol, and it's not even really that I crave alcohol, I just crave not being a freak, like not having to go to AA and... Always having to explain.
1: Well, you're not a freak.
11: No, I know I'm not a freak. It's explaining it. Like, I can't even completely articulate what I'm feeling.
1: Mm. And that's fine, too, you know?
11: What?
1: That's fine, too. That's probably part of it. It's like, it's just going, why do I have to do this? Why can't I just, why, you know what? I'm going to pretend that, like, I wasn't a kid with a drug or alcohol problem, and I'll go out and, you know, even the old AA people, like, whoever the guys were like, you know, I'll just drink wine like a gentleman.
11: Right.
1: And lay off the, and then they find that that works for 12 minutes.
11: No, I know that, because, like, I really, truly understand the whole AA thing, and I appreciate it. Like, I really do have gratitude. It completely changed and saved my life. Like, I really think that. But then how is it statistically possible that every single one of us there can never, ever be, just sort of lead a normal life?
1: Well, the little I know about it, the cool thing about what it seems like that program's about is that no one else can decide for another person whether they're an alcoholic or not. It's a one-on-one decision that you make. So even if you're sitting in a room with 30 people and you decide that 28 are probably imposters because of your statistical analysis, what does that have to do with your own dealings with drugs and alcohol in your life and how it makes you feel? You know what I mean?
0: And I'm not so sure what her question is.
2: Well,
0: exactly.
2: It's her disease. And
0: oh, okay.
2: Jen, it's the strangest thing in the world, this disease, that it's the only disease that you have to convince people they have. And if you had emphysema or you had coronary disease, and I told you had to wear oxygen all the time, you wouldn't want to break loose of those treatments that you needed for your chronic condition. You have another chronic condition that people don't like to admit they have and like to have to be convinced that they have and have to try it their own way over and again, and it's called addiction. And right now, you want to use. That's what's behind all that. You may not be aware of it yet, but that will come to mind soon enough. I promise.
0: Donald Logue is our guest tonight. He's from Grounded for Life, Tuesday nights, 8:30 on Fox, entering its second and a half smash
1: That's
0: season.
1: Right.
0: We'll take a quick break, and we'll be right back. Hey, everybody. Love Line. I'm Adam Carolla.
2: Why do you talk to Donald, Adam, when you're going to write the opening of the show? Come on now. What's the matter with you? People are confused by that.
1: Yeah.
0: Oh.
1: I'm spinning.
2: Hey, good time. Let's go.
0: No.
2: What are you going to do?
0: Well, here's what I'm saying. What are you going to do? But what I'm saying is Donald and I were talking about Bob Crane from Hogan's Heroes. Mm-hmm. I didn't come plop down in the seat with 5 seconds to go and say, what do you think of Bob Crane? We're just having conversation.
1: What I like from this movie version is kind of the inference that Richard Dawson was up for the part of the lead part in Hogan's Heroes, but didn't get it and was always kind of simmering with this deep resentment.
2: Oh, my God.
1: That Bob Crane got it.
0: Donald Logue is our guest tonight from Grounded for Life, 8:30 Tuesday on Fox. And we're just talking about Bob Crane, who was an actor who was in Hogan's Heroes. He was Hogan. And, of course, Richard Dawson was in that, too, then went on to host Family Feud. All right. We got to get our listeners
1: right.
0: are like 11 in stone.
1: Not exactly.
0: Know.
1: Yeah, no doubt.
2: Will.
12: Hi.
2: Yeah.
12: I have this, like, patch of dry skin above my penis.
0: Mm-hmm.
12: And, like, it's raised kind of like a scar would be after it's healed, you know? And I've tried to, like, keep it moisturized and stuff, and it still doesn't go away.
2: All right. Is it in the pubic area or is it on the penis?
12: Yeah, it's in the pubic area.
2: And is it getting to the groin, like?
12: No.
2: Is it purple?
12: No, it's not purple.
2: What color is it?
12: It's, like, red.
2: All right. Do you have anything in your mouth, strangely enough? Any, like, white plaques in your mouth or anything like that?
12: Any what?
2: Any white patches or plaques in your mouth, your cheek?
0: A little leftover semen,
2: no.
0: But that's...
2: Yeah, except for that.
0: That doesn't count.
2: Huh?
12: No.
2: Well, it's probably just a fungus. Yeah, there's something called lichen planus also that can look like that. And their allergic reactions can look like that, too, sometimes. But why don't you see your doctor, man? I can't... Dealing with dermatologic things over the radio is just completely unsatisfactory. So get it checked out.
0: All right. Well, guys, you know, that's the last thing they want to do is expose themselves.
1: To the doctor, yeah.
2: It's not even on his penis nearby.
0: But the nurse always does that thing where she tells him to get down.
1: But on the radio, don't you get the sense that you're like, it is on your penis, dude, but you're just saying that it's, no, it's kind of up higher, or they're pretty honest.
2: Eric? Whoops.
0: Wait, Will.
2: Will?
12: Yeah, it is actually above it. It's like, you know, the meaty kind of area above it. Above
0: yeah,
12: the penis.
0: Where your pubic hair is?
12: Yeah, exactly.
0: It's right in the middle of the pubic hair?
12: Yeah.
0: How do you know what's going on? I don't know what's going on. I could have gypsies living in my pubic hair. I would have no idea that they're in there. Once in a while, I hear a fiddle sound coming from that area.
2: A banjo once in a while.
0: And a banjo and people dancing and horses and bells and stuff. And then, there it is. It's coming from my pubic hair. How do you know what color your skin is under that area?
2: Not everyone has the carpeting that you do. Some people have, you said, it's like Santa Claus's beard down there. It's tough.
0: Yeah.
2: For you.
0: Mm-hmm.
2: Yeah.
0: Mm-hmm. Turns the chicks on.
2: I bet.
0: I love it. It really holds my essence in. You know, it's like Tupperware for my essence, my pubes. It's nice. Nice. Especially with this hot weather. It's been great. Yeah. It's been great. Yeah. Eric? Yeah.
13: Oh. I just wanted to say thank you. Show's great. Listen to it all the time.
0: Thanks.
13: But anyway, my question's for Donald Logue.
1: Yeah.
13: Yeah, I think you're great. You're so different in every single thing I've ever seen you in.
1: Oh,
13: like,
1: cool.
13: I saw you in Blade, and I didn't even realize till just today that you were the guy from the MTV taxi cab commercials.
0: I didn't either. And it's sort of the highest compliment, I guess, you can pay an actor, but then it's kind of screwed, too, because...
2: No one knows it.
0: No one knows you.
1: No, for me, that's my favorite.
2: Boy.
1: Yeah, I'm a big boy. That's why I get paid the...
0: big bucks.
1: Yeah. No, definitely as an actor, it's like... You know, most people... Whenever you see these actors, and they take the same pretty much jive approach to everything they do with same haircut, and they're like, Jack Bond, Miami PD, and you're like, no, you're not, dude. You're that guy from People Magazine that...
0: Right. You made the 50 most.
1: You know, the guy I love is Gary Oldman because he's, you know, when I was watching the Joan Allen movie, The Contender, I guess it was, and it took me a while to go, whoa, that's Gary Oldman.
13: That's actually who I was comparing it to.
1: Oh, well, thanks. No, I'm the JV version.
13: You guys are so different in every role you're in that you're almost unrecognizable, but you both always bring something from yourself into the role.
1: Oh, thanks, man. Yeah.
13: And did you have to put on weight for that one movie, The Tao of Steve?
1: Yeah, I put on weight. I wore a fat suit, too, but I definitely packed on a lot of weight, which was pretty easy because my girlfriend was pregnant at the time, so we went on the joyous ride of hugedom together.
2: Sympathetic.
1: I think that's standard anyway, too, isn't it? You probably know that as a doctor, right?
2: Yeah, it is. It's the sympathetic weighting.
1: Yeah.
0: Well, it's just also hard not to eat when someone next to you is noshing out next to you.
1: But you know what sucks is when you hit your 30s and then you go, I'll float up for a while. When you're 22, you're like, I'll cut 20 pounds this month.
2: It's not a float when you're 30.
1: Yeah. The floor just keeps getting higher and higher.
0: You know, I do wonder about these actors who sort of continuously play themselves. I start to wonder how great they truly are and if they are great actors. I mean, like I like De Niro as much as the next guy, but I kind of just wonder if he's just sort of him at a certain point.
14: Liar, whore, you know it.
0: Which is great, but I wonder if he should... I guess what I'm saying is should an actor get as much credit as he gets if he's playing him in role after role after role?
2: Well, don't forget...
14: I'm so scared!
2: But don't forget his stretch, you know, is Boris Badenoff.
0: Well, that's true.
2: I mean, he really showed his colors.
0: No, I think...
1: As De Niro... I mean, there's movie stars, too, which is a separate category of, like, when Clint Eastwood just kind of rolls his cigar over in one of those old spaghetti westerns. It's like you can be the best jive guy with different accents and looks and stuff, but you'll never look that cool for 3 seconds of film as those guys will.
0: No, I guess it's a different type of acting. I'm just wondering if these guys should get the credit as great actors like they do when it's almost being a great personality.
1: Right. I always think among actors there's always that separate subcategory where actors will think of other actors as the guys that kind of deserve those Oscars.
0: Right, and maybe it ain't Nick Cage. That's all I'm saying.
2: I knew his name was going to come up.
0: how many flaming turds can you do before someone starts criticizing your work? All right, let's take ourselves a little break. Donald Logue is our guest tonight from, the hell's that show? Grounded for Life. Sort of Married with Children is going to fly out of my mouth at any second now. I don't know why.
1: I saw it the other night and I was like, can't go to that super place.
0: No.
1: Must every decision one must make must not go in that direction.
0: Well, I
1: but they do that to you. They write lines that you want to, like, they want Don Knotts takes after them, and, you know.
0: Mm. Yeah. Well, that's you. You're quality. And that's why we can't recognize you. Because we don't recognize
1: what
0: quality.
1: Are you gonna do?
0: It's okay. It's a big boy.
15: hole there.
0: Yeah. See, we're just carrying on our conversation in the microphone, Drew. Hey, Mighty Mighty Boston's in here tomorrow
1: night.
0: They're
1: a good band.
0: Yeah, I love them Boston's. Dickie will be in here.
1: Yeah, he's a good dude.
2: Is just Dickie or...
0: I don't know if Joe Gittleman's going to be there, what the deal is, but we'll figure it out tomorrow night. And then, of course, dear friend David Alan Greer.
1: He's awesome.
0: I love that David Alan Greer.
1: I know.
0: He'll be in here on Wednesday night. So I want to thank Donald Logue for coming in here tonight. Grounded for Life is the name of his show. Please watch that on Fox Tuesday nights, 8:30. Not that they need you, the big hit. And Donald, come back anytime.
1: Thanks, man. It was great.
0: Nice talking to you. Enjoyed it. I know Drew did as well.
2: Yeah.
0: So until next time, this is Adam Carolla for Dr. Drew saying mahalo.
16: I'm really horny.
17: This has been Loveline. The opinions expressed on the show are not necessarily those of the staff, management, sponsors, or this station. The producer for Loveline is Ann Wilkins Ingold. Loveline is a presentation of Westwood One Entertainment. Loveline is meant for an adult audience. Loveline may contain sexually oriented content. Listener discretion is advised.
18: Adam Carolla, Dr. Drew.
19: I'm not modeling anymore for the two of you.
18: Loveline.
0: Hey, everybody, it's Loveline. Old school Loveline.
2: Is that our old beginning? Nice.
0: Yeah.
2: Just for a change?
0: That's our old beginning?
2: Old, though, right?
0: How old? Super old?
2: 4 years.
0: 4 years?
2: Wow.
0: All right.
2: Good times,
0: everybody. It's the Love Line. I'm Adam. That's Dr. Drew. Phone number 1-800-LOVE-191. Drew got himself a new car.
2: Oh, so happy.
0: You're happy. I'm happy.
2: Why?
0: Because you've been chewing on my ear about getting a new car for about 6 months before I met you. So what's been 9 years now?
2: Yeah.
0: Always threatening to get something, always wanting something sporty, something nice. Drew finally broke down, got the M5. Got the car of his dreams. Feels good, doesn't it? Nothing wrong with that, Drew.
2: I was crying.
0: Were you?
2: It's yeah.
0: It was a visceral experience for you.
2: Yes.
0: I told Drew this was his therapy.
2: I know I'm done with therapy when.
0: When you can actually go get the car, stop talking about what your kids need, what your wife needs, who's going to sign off on this, what the responsible thing to do is. Just you bust your ass. You work 5 jobs. You're old enough now. Give yourself a little present for all the years of hard work, all the schooling, all the sucking up of the man, all the licking of the index finger and rubbing the nipple.
2: Of the man?
0: Oh, no, of your own.
2: Oh, your own.
0: While you masturbate and cry. All the years of that. Yeah. Now payback time.
2: Thousands of times I've had to do that, yes.
0: Payback time.
2: Yes.
0: Nothing wrong with that, Drew.
2: It's unreal.
0: Feel good, don't you? Yeah. Drew's really the only car guy I know who doesn't actually have a car. He's no bigger car enthusiast than Dr. Drew, except for he never had a car for the 8 years I knew him. He leased station wagons, but spoke freely of the automobile, in theory. Now he's living the dream. Caroline?
20: Yeah.
0: You're 18?
20: Yes.
0: What's up?
20: Okay. I haven't had a relationship for 6 months, and I just got in one. We've been together for 4 days, and we're already fighting because I smoke cigarettes. And this is like a huge deal to him or whatever, so he gave me this ultimatum that if I didn't quit, he was going to break up with me.
2: What is it that's a huge deal for him? He doesn't like the smell or the taste or doesn't like you hurting yourself?
20: No, here's the funny part. I told him that I would not smoke an hour before I saw him or around him at all, but just the fact that I smoke is so apparently repulsive to him that he'd break up with me for it.
2: Do you
20: want to
2: be with a guy that's so controlling and so uptight? Not that you should be smoking cigarettes.
20: I know. I mean, it's disgusting,
2: yeah,
20: right?
2: Right. But let's talk about this guy and him setting these kinds of crazy boundaries down.
0: Yeah.
20: I don't know. Well, I've only known him for 4 days.
0: Hold on.
20: Yeah.
0: Here's the thing. You're supposed to be very pliable at the beginning of the relationship.
2: Your best behavior.
0: Especially if you think you're going to, if this means sex is on the way.
20: Oh, no, I'm a virgin.
0: I'm just saying, as the guy, he thinks some sex may be around the corner.
20: Well, I told him it wasn't.
0: Oh, well, that's why he's laying his law down now. By the way, I like a chain-smoking virgin.
20: I'm not a chain-smoker.
0: You don't see too many of them. Like, she's out in the parking lot blowing a butt, lighting one off the next, you know, just, yeah, still got my hymen. Yeah. Probably go from lung cancer or emphysema before the hymen gets popped. Who's got another butt? Jenny? Oh, wait a minute. That's not Jenny. Caroline?
20: Yeah. Well, yeah. I was wondering. Okay, I said I'd quit. And so I was wondering, do you think he'll be, like, more controlling and give me, like, other ultimatums now? Because, like, because, I mean, we were in a fight for a really long time.
2: Like, I just read ultra-fastidious, perfectionistic guy. Is that who he is? Is he sort of a super perfectionistic, ultra-compulsive, clean kind of guy, that kind of thing?
20: No.
2: No. What is his? Describe him to us.
20: Well, okay, he wants to be a mechanic, and he wants to be a bodybuilder. And,
2: Is he doing steroids?
20: He prides himself on being an asshole. Yeah, yeah.
2: He's doing

0: She's an 80.
1: Okay. Whoa, but she smokes pot.
2: Okay, but
1: she smokes pot too.
2: Guy's a bodybuilder mechanic who prides himself on being an a-hole who gets on the juice but doesn't want her smoking the butts.
1: He's
2: 4 days into trouble. They're still arguing.
1: He definitely is the guy who assumes she's not going to be a virgin long. That's his assumption.
2: Day number four, they should be able to take a wrist rocket, fill it with hollowed out walnut shell, and then put compressed fecal matter in it and shoot it at your head while you're asleep, and you should have no problem.
1: You should be like, honey,
2: hey, that's smarted
1: cute.
2: A little.
1: That's so cute.
2: It's so cute. Yeah, that's where you should be. Not having wars.
1: So, it's over.
2: Jenny?
0: Yep.
2: You're 20.
0: Yes.
2: What's up?
0: Okay. So, I recently bought a vibrator.
2: Mm-hmm.
0: And can't have an orgasm unless it's with that.
1: Had you ever had one before the vibrator?
0: Two. I've had a boyfriend for the last 2 years, and he goes to school in New York. He came home for, like, the last month, and it's just, like, not even the same at all.
1: You didn't answer my question. Were you able to have orgasms before you developed the relationship with the vibrator?
0: Yes. I've had two.
1: Two in your life?
0: Yes.
1: And now you have them freely with the vibrator?
0: Yeah, great.
1: Okay, well, you needed the vibrator.
2: There you go.
0: You think?
1: Yes.
0: And the boyfriend is, like...
1: needs to just fall in line behind the vibrator.
2: That's right. Take a number.
0: Okay.
2: No, he needs to...
1: He needs to use the vibrator...
0: He's, like...
2: in concert with his... what?
0: He's, like, pissed about it.
1: He's intimidated.
2: He's intimidated.
1: Yeah, of course.
0: Yeah.
1: Well, he should be.
0: Like, he didn't want me to get it to begin with, and then I bought it, and, like, now he's...
2: Yeah, okay. And this sounds like another great relationship.
1: Yeah.
2: Can he use the vibrator in concert with his penis when you guys are making love?
0: He could, but he's like, he's kind of weird about it.
2: He doesn't like it. That's his problem. Okay.
1: That's too bad.
0: Like, he's not, I don't know.
1: That's too bad.
0: Okay.
1: Really, that's too bad. You found a way to do this, and it's great.
2: What's going on with these guys out there?
1: He should be pleased, right?
2: It's the best day of your life. Let me tell you something what that vibrator's like when the old lady announces she's getting a vibrator.
1: Well, it's like the advent of the motorized lawnmower. You're not pushing the little, right?
2: Yeah.
1: Nothing's got a motor on it.
2: Yeah, is that what I was going to say?
1: Really?
2: No, you idiot.
1: No, I had something to say, too. What were you going to say?
2: You did. All right. It was reminiscent of that. It was marginally funnier, but now I'm not going to say it.
1: All right.
2: Damn it. Here's what I'm saying, Drew.
1: Yeah.
2: When the old lady says she wants to get a vibrator,
1: yeah,
2: it's like your boss saying, like you work at a shipping warehouse, your boss saying, you know what? I'm going to buy a forklift.
1: Right.
2: Great.
1: Right.
2: You ain't going to get fired. You need someone to drive that forklift.
1: Climb right in.
2: And all of a sudden your back is saved. Mm-hmm. Mm-hmm. No problem. Lawnmower.
1: Well, I just imagine how hard it was pushed. Remember, did you have to push one of those things? You guys never mowed your lawn, did you?
2: We had a lawn. My house I grew up in was from the Munsters. And the lawn was about 3 feet high most of the time. We just looked at it.
1: You took machetes out and just did your
2: lawn. Well, my mom wouldn't water, indigenous, you know what I mean?
1: Brush.
2: Well, pay.
1: So you'd have a fire every 5 years in your front lawn, and that would cut it down.
2: God willing.
1: Yeah.
2: Yeah.
1: I see.
2: Yeah, if you lived in the valley and it was 100 degrees every day,
1: it would combust.
2: And you just never watered your lawn, just close your eyes. There you go.
1: Oh.
2: One more humiliation to endure. Justin?
3: Yes, sir.
2: You're 18?
3: Yeah.
2: What's up?
3: Every relationship.
2: I'm going to say this, though, Drew. One good thing about growing up in a dump, no chores. There's no, like, I set the table, so you gotta clean the dishes, or who's going to mow the lawn, you didn't make your bed, none of that. It's one good thing. Like, if you're, like, one of the Manson family, if you grow up like one of the Manson, that's it. You don't have to do anything. No lawn to mow, nothing like that. Justin?
3: Yeah.
2: No prayers, no homework. You're 18, what's up?
3: Oh, every relationship I get into, I manage to mess it up with my insecurities.
2: Did he say the S word?

0: Mess it up.
1: No. He said everyone's...
2: relationship.
1: Oh, I just heard the ship part. And hear the relation part. Okay, yeah. You mess up everyone's relationship.
3: No, mine. Like, I get a girlfriend, and then, like, I try to, you know, like, make everything work. Not, like, make it or force it. I try to, you know, I guess, try to make them understand where I'm coming from, you know, try to nurture their needs or whatever.
0: And then the hell are you talking about?
3: What do you mean?
0: What is the translation of nurture their needs?
3: Well, like, you know, like if they're insecure about something, I try to understand, you know, and try to make them feel better about it.
1: Are these your girlfriends?
3: Yeah.
0: Dying to know what their version of it would be.
1: Do you have a girlfriend right now?
3: No, I manage it. I always manage to drive them away.
1: Are you a virgin?
3: No.
0: So you're crawling up under their skin, right? Are you okay? Are you all right? You feel okay?
3: Yeah.
0: Isn't that how you are with them?
3: Yeah, I'm totally comfortable around women.
0: No.
1: All right, listen. Right. Here's the thing. Hold on, I think I'm going to sneeze.
0: Chirp.
1: And went away. Okay, here's the thing. When you're an 18-year-old guy, you ask too many questions, you snoop too much.
0: Right.
1: Now here's the deal. You can always paint it. You can call us up and paint it as if you're just concerned.
0: Nurturing, considerate. Yes.
1: Isn't that what they want after all? But what women hate is probing. You know what women want? They want you to listen, but they don't want you to probe.
0: Right.
1: Yes, they want you to lead when it's time to lead. And then they want you to listen when it's time to listen. But they don't like the probing. They hate the probing.
0: Yeah.
1: Penny, for your thoughts, how you doing? You okay? What are you thinking? What's going on? Are you okay? What do you think about me? Did I do something wrong? You know what women can't stand? Women can't stand the, did I do something wrong?
0: Mm-hmm.
1: It sounds sensitive enough. It sounds like just the kind of crap they would go for, but they don't like it. It's sort of, I don't know, they're sort of like kids. You know, like, I don't know if you've ever gotten to this with your kids, where you end up sort of kissing their butt a little bit. Like, I'm sorry, was daddy bad or something? They're just going to, you just bought another hour of pout.
0: Yeah.
1: And some more weirdness.
0: Yeah.
1: And a weird power that they've seized that they didn't really want.
0: Right.
1: Freaks them out.
0: They don't want to be parentalized.
1: Pets, kids, and women, everybody. Mm. I got to write a book.
0: Mm.
1: Justin needs to, mold his social skills after Luke Perry from 90210. The character.
0: Just a little bit.
1: Some guy named Dylan on Fox. Just brood a little bit.
0: Look down a lot.
1: Look down.
0: Wear dark clothes.
1: Do that thing where you put your hands in your pocket like James Dean would do, and then you just look down. Just constantly looking down. And you know what? Lean on stuff when you're talking. Don't ever talk just standing or sitting. Find something to lean against.
0: And never hold your head up.
1: Don't hold your head up.
0: Yeah, just keep it down.
1: Put your foot out, put your hands in your pocket, and lean back, and then put your chin up against your chest while you're talking. And have no answers. What's wrong? I don't know.
0: Leave me alone.
1: Can you tell me? I just need my space right now. Why? I would understand. Nobody understands. You know what I'm saying, Drew?
0: Yeah, that's it.
1: They eat that. They'll be performing oral on you before your last No One Understands comes out. Okay. Corey?
4: Yes.
1: You're 23?
4: Yes, I am.
1: What's up?
4: Oh, I have a question for Dr. Drew.
0: Yeah.
4: Okay, I haven't done ecstasy in 4 years. It has been almost 4 years exactly.
0: How many times did you do it?
4: Over a period of 10 months, I could say I easily did over 100 pills.
0: Well, before you tell me what happened to you, let me tell you what typically occurs is you start to not want to go out so much anymore, and then you start to isolate, and you get panic attacks and get agoraphobic and then get depressed. And the depressions are profound, and they are because of a damage to the limbic area of the brain, and they tend to be lifelong.
4: Okay, well, I am on Paxil right now.
0: You know, Paxil may not do the trick for this one.
4: It has helped with the anxiety a little bit.
0: Yeah.
4: My therapist doesn't really know much about the effects of ecstasy.
0: It is profound. It won't affect much else but the mood, the panic, and sometimes some short-term memory problems.
4: Yeah.
0: And and it's an injury.
4: Does it affect the...
0: And because there's no brain tissue there, you have to use more powerful antidepressants, and sometimes even things like shock therapy. But I have noticed things like Effexor tend to be useful, and Cerazone.
4: The Effexor didn't work.
0: How about Cerazone? Have you ever tried that?
4: I haven't ever tried Cerazone.
1: How many times did she do X?
0: 100 times.
4: Easily 100, possibly more than that.
1: Wow.
4: And I was going through a difficult time in my life. I didn't realize it then because I was...
1: Party.
4: Yeah.
1: So you just did it basically a couple times a week for...
4: I went to a lot of raves.
1: Really?
0: This is, you know, the reason a lot of young people don't know it's as damaging as it is the stuff that Corey is experiencing doesn't come on sometimes for years. Then all of a sudden, pow. But
1: I would imagine it's time to start seeing a lot of that.
0: Yeah, right now? Oh, yeah.
1: Yeah, I mean, it's been long enough. People have been getting into X for a while.
0: I've done a cool public service announcement where I have a card with a brain.
1: Airplane turbulence?
0: No. I'm punching holes in a brain. These lights come beaming through the brain wherever I punch a hole, and it's about where the injury is and how it's damaged.
1: What kind of brain?
0: Just a card with a picture of a brain on it. I'm punching with a paper puncher.
1: Really?
0: It. Yeah, it's a cool PSA.
1: Where's that going to air?
0: All over the state. It's the state of California's anti-drug thing.
1: I do one where I'm peeing in a sink.
0: And the purpose is?
1: Water conservation.
0: Oh, yeah. Nice.
1: Yeah. There's a drought. It's drought in many parts of the country. It's dry out here. You know, your flush is like 1.6 gallons, right? Literally down the toilet.
0: Your mom had bricks in the toilet, didn't she?
1: My mom had a 62 Nova in the toilet. Are you kidding me? My mom had a note. I'm going to kill myself if you take me back there. My mom had these retarded, you know, when I was growing up, believe it or not, Post-its had not been invented. Post-its are about 7 years old. I don't know what took so goddamn long to put something sticky on the back of a piece of paper, but Post-its, too crazy an invention for the 70s and 80s. So my mom would just take these little pieces of, you know, note paper, you know, 3x5 paper, write on it, and then, you know, scotch tape it to everything, you know. So there was, and they'd start getting worn out. It looked kind of... Look kind of funky. Everything looked kind of temporary, but there's a sign on the toilet that said flush with a friend. Yeah. Nice to have urine floating in there for some time. Number twos, I believe, I went outdoors, but I believe...
0: For other family members?
1: I believe they flushed the number twos, but the number one, you flush with a friend.
0: That's so intrusive.
1: Yeah.
0: It's like you can't even have a... excretion without your mom like
1: that was okay. There was one bathroom. It was 8 square feet. It was beautiful. Yeah, there was a big drought like in, I don't know, the late 70s, mid 70s. There was a big drought
0: supposedly.
1: Oh, whatever. Whether they'd give you tickets if you watered your lawn too long or something like that, but like I said, the Corollas didn't have to worry about that. We didn't have a putting green out front. Grace?
2: Yes.
1: You're 22?
2: Yes.
1: What's up?
2: You still there?
1: Yeah. Her line's too bad. We got to talk to somebody else. Melanie?
5: Yeah?
1: You're 18?
5: Yeah.
1: What's up?
5: Well, no, I'm 18. Sorry, that was my brother.
1: All right.
5: I'm attracted to older men.
1: Mm-hmm.
0: How old?
5: Like...
1: Hold on. Why is she talking about being attracted to older men in front of her brother?
5: No.
1: Yeah. And she's not 18.
5: Yes,
1: bogus.
5: Seriously, I'm seriously 18. I was born May 3rd, 1985.
0: How old are the guys you're attracted to?
5: Like 29 and above.
1: Yeah. How old's your brother?
5: 22.
1: And you're just speaking freely in front of him?
5: I just left the room.
1: All right.
5: I'm in my kitchen.
1: All right, but he's listening on the radio, right?
5: Yeah.
1: All right.
5: But he's hella close to me. He knows.
1: All right, he's hella close?
5: Yeah.
0: Okay. Hella close.
1: Helicos. So you're into older guys. Where's your dad?
5: He is at his house right now. My mom and dad are divorced.
0: How old were you when he left?
5: Like one.
0: One. And was it...
5: I'm not... Actually, they just got divorced mutually. I'm not sure...
0: What kind of relationship you had with him?
5: I have a great relationship with him.
1: You do?
5: Yeah, I'm very close to him.
1: Do you have a boyfriend now?
5: Not right now.
1: You hella far from your boyfriend?
5: No, I don't have a boyfriend right now.
1: No boyfriend?
5: No.
1: How old was your last boyfriend?
5: The same age as me when I was 17.
1: So what's the deal?
0: Have you had a relationship with an older guy?
5: No, not yet.
0: No, you're just attracted to
1: him. You're just attracted to him.
5: Yeah.
0: All right.
1: Every 18-year-old chick likes older guys.
0: The ones that do it, that get with older guys that we worry about.
1: Yeah, you're fine.
5: All right.
1: You're hella fine.
5: Thanks.
1: All right. That hella thing kind of came and went, didn't it?
0: Yeah, I thought. I was hoping.
1: Well, she's calling from Stockton. Yeah. It's 1999 in Stockton.
0: Yeah.
1: Watch. They've not... Watch it. Melanie.
6: What?
1: You got plans for the big millennium celebration coming up?
6: It already happened there, Adam. Sorry.
1: Okay.
6: But hey,
0: happened here, but did it happen there yet?
6: Yes, it did.
1: I want to warn you, too, that in September, early mid-September,
6: mm-hmm.
1: around the 11th,
6: yeah.
1: It's pretty tragic ass is going to go down, all right?
6: Really?
1: Yeah, don't be shocked.
6: You know what?
1: It's coming up.
6: You know where I'm moving to?
1: Where's that?
6: L.A.
1: All right.
6: Yeah. Well,
1: good.
6: I'm going to Cal State Northridge in the fall.
1: Well, that school's hella bad.
6: Why do you say that? I heard you talking about that like a couple months ago about that, and you were saying like it's a hella bad school and stuff.
1: It's kind of hella bad.
7: There's a lot of old people there, though. A lot of old students. A
1: lot of old students there that are hella dumb.
6: Why do you say that? Like, why is it that?
1: It's all right. It's not that. It's just, you know, it's the school people go to if they can't get into, you know, UCLA.
6: Well, no.
1: That's all right, baby.
6: I can't get into UCLA. I don't have the grades to.
1: That's
0: the point.
6: I needed to get away.
0: Didn't he just say that?
1: Right. You know one of the hallmarks of stupid people? They make your point loud and clear when they're arguing with you.
0: Yes. No, you don't understand.
1: What do you mean it's a bad school? I couldn't get into UCLA. My grades were hella bad. Although I do think they have a helipad there.
0: Yeah, I thought you were talking about an aircraft, which of course.
1: Let's take a little break. What do you say, Drew?
0: Yeah.
1: Let's make this one about 4 minutes.
0: All right.
1: We'll be back. Hey, everybody. It's Loveline. I'm Adam. That's Dr. Drew. Phone number 1-800-LOVE-191. All right, buddy boy. You ready to go back to the phones?
0: Yes.
1: Yeah. Let's talk to Heather, who's 23. Heather?
8: Hi.
1: What's up?
8: Well, this is kind of strange for me anyways. My boyfriend and I, when we're having sex, sometimes when I am unable to orgasm, we do, he uses his finger anally on me.
0: When you're unable to orgasm.
8: When I'm unable, yes.
0: And that helps you do that?
1: No, it's just punishment.
0: Yeah. How dare you?
1: You want the finger, bitch?
8: Punishment.
1: Cough it up. All right. Is her connection bad?
0: Yeah, but keep going.
8: Is it? Well, let me move a little bit.
1: You're lucky you have a finger anus question. Otherwise, we'd be so out of here.
8: Well, I very much appreciate that. So my question is, I'm getting the feeling that I would probably enjoy anal sex.
1: Mm-hmm.
8: And but we've attempted this and it's too painful.
0: Okay. Mm-hmm. Well, there you go.
8: So I'm looking for some advice.
1: Well, shrink his penis or enlarge your rectum.
8: Shrink his penis. Okay. Yeah. I mean, it's a way to kind of work yourself up to it.
1: Using plenty of lubrication.
0: Yeah.
8: Yeah, we do that.
1: Yeah. Well, so
0: we don't know. I mean, we had what's her name? Taramino. Tristan Termino, who's sort of an expert in this stuff, and she's had all kinds of...
1: I suppose you could get a device that was somewhere in between his finger and his penis, size-wise, and start getting yourself used to something that was in between so it wasn't such a large step up.
0: Mm-hmm.
8: Yeah, that does seem like a logical explanation, doesn't it?
0: But well, if it hurts, it's not likely going to feel good, you know, with a small step down. You know what I mean?
1: Yeah. Why?
0: Yeah. Yeah,
1: why you don't
0: that?
1: Enjoy it.
0: Yeah, you like the little extra stimulation. That's fine. And then
1: you don't want the penis. Drew, I'm going to take those keys and we'll throw them out the window.
0: Okay.
1: What are you doing?
0: All right, let me just finish.
1: All right. Drew going nuts with the keys. All right, so Heather.
8: Yes.
1: Try something in between his finger and his penis, perhaps my penis. I'm guessing that's right in between, maybe a little closer to the finger.
0: What are we supposed to tell her?
1: I don't know.
0: Relax.
1: People... People sometimes call that ask questions and don't really have answers and then are sort of rhythmically disappointed.
0: Yeah.
1: Weirdly rhythmic.
0: Yeah,
1: it's like, that's what, you want to know what doing a show with Dr. Bruce is like? That's what the whole goddamn show is like.
9: I'll avoid this behavior in the future.
1: Handball against the curtains.
0: Nice.
1: It's that same thing. It's like, well, why don't you try something in between the finger and the penis? Well, there's some people who, what they do, it's weird, is most people do a thing like, you know what it's like, Drew? Back in the day, when they had propellers on the fighter planes. Used to have a little gear.
0: Right?
1: No. Drew, you ever write when you do that?
0: No.
1: Okay. Back in the day when they had propeller fighter planes, they'd have machine guns behind them.
0: Mm-hmm.
1: And they had to figure out a way not to shoot the prop off the plane.
0: Right.
1: They had a little cam timing system that most people have. Mm-hmm. When you have conversation, it's like one's the bullet, one's the prop. It's
0: right.
1: You don't even know it. It's passing through.
0: Right.
1: It's,
0: right.
1: You say this, I say that, I can tell where you're going. Certain people don't have that.
0: They saw the prop off every time.
1: That's what Dr. Bruce does. Mm-hmm.
9: You know, sex is not a recreational sport.
1: It's a weird thing. It's like it's almost like they're 180 degrees off.
0: Mm.
1: They wouldn't, you know, you couldn't be off that much just coincidentally.
0: Right.
1: You know what I mean? It's dialed in the wrong way.
0: Oh.
1: You're on metric. They're on standard. Doesn't work.
0: Mm. Hmm.
1: These good people. Don't get me wrong. Some people are that way conversationally.
0: Mm-hmm.
1: Then your rhythm gets all screwed up.
0: You're like. I experience that when I find myself stepping on people. They don't seem to finish what they're saying before I'm starting up what I need to say.
1: Mm-hmm.
0: No matter what.
1: Yeah.
0: I wait for them to finish.
1: Yeah.
0: They don't
1: finish.
0: It's
1: a weird rhythm thing. Tanya?
10: Hi. Before I ask my question, I just want to say, Dr. Dew, yesterday I was watching the news. I forgot what network it was on, but I saw the PSA.
0: Oh, good.
10: And it was awesome. I just have to say, like, I hope it gets around to more people because I've never done ecstasy for that reason because I've been listening to your show forever.
1: Wow.
0: Wow.
10: It's great. Like, I'm very impressed by it.
0: Oh, thanks.
10: Okay, so my question is, I've been smoking pot for like 2 years, pretty much like a quarter ounce.
1: True, you got to do a PSA on that, buddy.
10: I know, that was bad, but I feel bad. But like, I quit 5 months ago.
1: Hold on, we got to do a reenactment here. I'll be the young caller. All right. Bring.
0: Hello, Tanya, what's up?
1: Oh, first I want to say, Dr. Drew, I was watching TV on the news the other night. I don't remember what channel it was, but I saw your PSA, the one with the brain and the ecstasy, and I want you to know that I thought it was really good, and I wish more people would see it, and I have not done ecstasy for those reasons. I'm a longtime listener of the show, and I've always listened to what you've said.
0: Oh, thank you very much, Tanya. So what's going on?
1: Anyway, I smoke about an ounce of spleef every day.
0: For the last 7 years.
1: Since I was 9.
0: Oh, my.
10: You talked about smoking weed many times, please.
0: No, we know. Okay, so what's the question?
1: All right.
10: Anyways,
1: that's our point.
10: I realized
1: that. Hold on, isn't that our point?
0: Yes, our point. But our callers have a way of reading it. But look, we should welcome that. They repeat.
1: Come on, Drew. Yeah. You know you talked about how evil weed was.
10: No, you just do that. You know, when you're a teenager and you're stupid, you experiment. So I was dumb. But anyways, I quit.
1: All right.
10: And I just wanted, my life's definitely getting so much straighter now that I've quit. And I just wanted to know, are there any long-term effects? Have I ruined any part of my brain?
0: Okay. That you weren't experimenting. You loved it, right?
10: Okay, yeah.
0: Yeah, and so when you love it, you do it every day, and that's addiction. And it's rather unusual to be able to put it down and stop without switching over to something else. And you need to the thing you need to watch out for is A, the seriousness of the addiction and being able to stop. Secondly, that it can affect your mood for a few months. And in fact, there's a lot of suicidal kinds of thinking in that first 6 months of marijuana abstinence, sleep disturbances. But the good news about pot is all that memory stuff and mood stuff that you were experiencing, right, Tanya?
10: Yeah.
0: Gets better. There's no permanent injury from marijuana. It's transient. But the probability of you going back or switching to something else is very high.
10: Well, I've gone through several seminars and I've switched over to exercising and health.
0: Yeah, but that's
10: addicted to that. But
0: I know, but the idea, Tanya, is to treat the addiction, not to switch addictions.
10: Okay.
0: You'll keep switching until you get to some other pharmacological agent, and then you'll be in trouble again. What typically starts happening is you either start getting panic or anxiety and find your way over to benzodiazepines, or have some pain or back pain or some headaches, get onto opiates, and away you go.
1: Yeah, sound hot though, doing all that exercise.
0: Many good times.
1: Yeah.
0: So she should go to MA. Go to a 12-step program.
1: Tom.
11: Yeah.
1: You have a question?
11: Yeah, but first of all, Dr. Drew.
0: Yeah, Tom.
11: Yeah, you're very smart, but you're no Adam Carolla.
1: Yeah.
0: I should say not.
11: I take this class called bioethics, and we learned about this program where they actually pay women who are on drugs $200 to like get their tubes tied or go on long-term birth control.
0: This was out here in Orange County, in Santa
1: Ana. Hold on a second. This is the that's one of the craziest dialect slash accents of now. Here's what I'm getting. He's calling from Alabama.
0: None of that.
1: No, none of that. It's a splash. Guy who grew up in Boston by way of New Zealand.
0: Yeah.
1: There's a little Aussie meets bossy.
0: Yeah.
1: Tom?
0: Meets Bean.
11: Yeah.
1: Where are you from?
11: Yeah, I was lying. I'm from Massachusetts.
1: Straight
0: out.
11: But I'm not from New Zealand or anything.
1: Maybe the Boston mixed with the Alabamian
0: has affected you. Yeah.
11: No, I was just totally making up Alabama though.
1: Oh, you're out in Boston.
11: Yeah.
1: All right. You got a lot
11: around
1: of
11: Boston.
1: You're rangy, brother.
0: All right.
1: It's like it's funny.
0: Figure
1: it's like,
0: it out. We're like,
1: puts Alabama on there. We're like, nah, we don't hear any Alabama. It sounds like he's from Boston. And he's like, yeah, I'm from Boston. I was lying.
11: Whatever.
1: All
11: right,
1: Tom, go ahead.
11: No, I was just wanting to know if you had heard of that.
0: Yeah, it was out here in Orange County. It's California, in fact. We had the woman on the show.
11: Oh, yeah.
1: I really thought she was from up north.
11: We should have her as a guest.
0: We did. And is she up in there?
1: She wasn't.
0: Do you remember? Remember this? Was she from Santa Ana, wasn't she? That's what I remember.
1: I thought she was from north of here.
0: Maybe.
1: Either way, she was a black woman, right?
0: Yeah.
1: Or maybe she was just a white woman. We painted her black so she could get this message across without being called a racist.
0: Mm-hmm.
1: I think that's actually what happened.
0: Either way.
1: We airbrushed her. Somebody airbrushed her. Because it really, you have to be, here's the deal. If you're going to start spreading the message of, hey, we will pay you junky moms good money to get your tubes tied. If you look like Jane, let's see, trying to think of who you look. If you look like Anita Bryant, there's an old reference.
0: Julia, wait, what's her name?
1: It ain't going to work. You got to be black or you got to be something. Actually, best to be something that people don't know. Like, you know, once in a while you see these black, but maybe they're Hispanic. They could be some Indian or something, or Inca or something in them. Everyone's scared to say anything.
0: Right. That's
1: because they know
0: the crossover.
1: Yeah. If you need a nationality that seems to cover five or six, everyone's scared to talk. They won't even tell a Polack joke in front of you. But anyway, we were down with her.
0: Yeah.
1: I don't remember her being all that charming or dynamic, as I recall. But yes, we need to do this.
0: Yeah.
1: I don't know if that still exists.
0: What his bioethics class suggested? Let's see what he was taught.
1: All right.
0: Hey, Tom. Tom.
11: Yeah.
0: Did your bioethics instructor go for this?
11: I don't know. She doesn't really give out the opinion. She just kind of has the class debate it.
0: Uh huh.
1: Mm-hmm. Right. What did the class think?
11: Yeah, most of them thought I was a pretty good idea.
1: Yeah, I don't. I don't think it's such a bad plan myself.
0: Should the government be doing that kind of thing? Is the question.
1: Should the government be playing God?
0: No, not playing God.
1: That's playing God. I don't like when people do that.
0: Okay, Bill.
1: Playing God. All right, there. And it's very slippery slope, Drew.
0: Oh. Next, we'll be asking people to pay for...
1: We'll be paying them to harvest their organs while they're in perfect health.
0: Well, that's already happening. But we'll be paying them to something much more egregious, to offer their lives up for money.
1: They'll be selling their children on the black market
0: for money.
1: Doing snuff porn. Yes.
0: Yep, yep.
1: Well, it's just like if Dr. Kevorkian is allowed to continue what he's doing. Next thing you know, doctors killing healthy patients. Oh, yes.
0: Of course.
1: Slippery slope.
0: Of course that would happen.
1: Slippery slope, Drew. If the NRA gives up those banana clips with the hollow tip bullets, next thing you know, they're coming in your house. They want your son's Cub Scout knife.
0: Mm-hmm.
1: They empty all the knives and forks out of your tray because somebody could get stabbed with it.
0: Seen what's happened at the airport.
1: You think you're allowed to use a carpet cutter or tile saw or something? No, no.
0: No way.
1: They take it all. This is how it works, Drew. You understand? So,
0: getting pissed off hearing it.
1: Yeah. Yeah, but you know makes a slippery slope argument more than just about anybody, unfortunately.
0: Attorneys.
1: Horrible, horrible attorneys who obviously don't believe it, and then right wingers. They get into that
0: really?
1: Too. Yeah, they get into it with the drugs.
0: Oh,
1: they
0: yeah.
1: They do it with the drugs
0: yeah,
1: a
0: yeah,
1: lot.
0: Yeah, yeah,
1: yeah. Oh, there's a marijuana cigarette. Well, next thing you know, he's tying off and chasing the dragon.
0: Yeah, you're right.
1: Go ahead, Ryan.
0: Raina.
1: Oh, Raina.
12: Yes.
1: You're 20?
12: Yes, I am.
1: What's up?
12: Well, I have a question, kind of. I wanted to say that me and my boyfriend's relationship is great.
13: But I like to get freaky at times, and I like to use a clit simulator and a dildo.
1: And a dildo. So simultaneously?
13: Yeah, I guess.
1: Well, that means at the same time?
13: No. different times, but at the same,
1: Hold on.
0: Day. Both using.
1: Hold on a second. Junior college?
0: No.
1: Do you go to junior college?
13: No, I'm trying to get in. I'm hoping I can get
0: hoping
13: in.
0: Hoping for junior college.
1: Wow.
0: See? So. Junior college, hopeful. That's what I thought.
1: I was getting a sub junior college. And by the way, let me explain the entrance criteria for junior college. It's the actual entrance of the building. You just walk in.
0: A pulse.
1: Now you're in junior college. No, that's how you get in, Drew.
0: That's how you walk in.
1: You walk in. You got to go during the week. Here's the criteria. It's got
0: to
1: be.
0: You don't even have to walk.
1: Yes.
0: You have to move through the entrance.
1: You must cross the threshold of the administration building.
0: Yes.
1: This is how you're admitted into junior college.
0: Nice.
1: These are the grades you need. You need, here's the criteria, Drew. It's very strict. Mm. It's got to be a weekday between 7:15 a.m. and 5:35 in the p.m.
0: And you must cross the threshold.
1: You must enter the building.
0: Nice.
1: And you must be able to check off a box on a piece
0: Raina's
1: of paper.
0: Got a lot to
1: now,
0: live
1: keep
0: up
1: in
0: to.
1: Mind, keep in mind, do not attempt this on New Year's Day, Easter. Well, that'd be a Sunday, so that's it. But some holidays can fall on different days during
0: Fourth
1: the
0: July.
1: Week. 4th of July could possibly fall on a weekday.
0: Mm-hmm.
1: Do not attempt it. It will
0: Very
1: be closed
0: confusing.
1: Down during that.
0: Very confusing.
1: All right.
0: Here we go.
1: Where was Sarah?
0: One.
1: Oh, you always do that.
13: My question.
1: Raina, sorry.
13: My question was, how can I get him to play with, how can I get him to use them on me?
0: Well,
13: he'll sit there and he'll watch, but I can't excite
0: once
13: him.
0: Again, another guy, boss bringing the forklift in, him going, you expect me to.
1: Yeah.
0: To use this instrument as opposed to lifting the pallets?
1: I don't understand what the problem with what's the problem with kids today, Drew?
0: I don't get it.
1: Back in my day, we'd use a combo dildo clit stimulator the drop of a hat. 22 skidoo.
0: You wear a raccoon coat while you did it?
1: Take that off, get to work. So, how's the clit
13: complete different feelings.
1: Quiet.
0: Yeah, but why does
1: How's the clit stimulator work?
13: It sits right on the clitoris and it vibrates. I don't know.
0: But what is his problem with
1: all this? Hold on a second. I know it sits on the clitoris and it vibrates. How does it work? Does it snap onto the dildo? Is it a separate item?
13: It can come as a dildo. It can come by itself.
0: She has various instruments.
13: Most of the time, they will come with leg straps.
0: Leg straps?
13: Yes.
0: Or something you step into and put on.
13: There's one that's called like a penguin, and it's actually shaped like a penguin, and the nose you stick there and...
0: Penguin.
1: Mm-hmm. And so this is a hands-free device?
13: Hands-free.
1: Heads-up display?
13: Huh?
0: Yeah.
1: Okay.
0: Yeah.
1: So, look, you should explain to him that this is something you enjoy. And then,
0: there's something wrong with him. Wouldn't you say?
1: Yes. I'd be working on you with that dildo like an Eskimo carving a canoe.
0: No, you wouldn't. You'd be napping and letting her... Eskimo carving a canoe? I don't get that.
1: Well, can you picture an Eskimo carving a canoe?
0: Yeah.
1: What would he be doing?
0: Like carving out, chopping? Why
1: right,
0: an Eskimo?
1: Right,
0: I don't get
1: all
0: it.
1: All right, true. I'd be working on you with that dildo like an Eskimo carving a canoe.
0: Okay.
1: All right, true. Are you sure you don't want to add something? You usually like to add something like
0: yeah,
1: that. When you know, I say fruit roll-up and whatever, you add something
0: licorice,
1: else that doesn't
0: licorice.
1: Make sense. Yeah. Yeah, that's good. That's better. All right.
0: Here we go.
1: Hey, yo, it's Loveline. I'm Adam. That's Dr. Drew. Phone number 1-800-LOVE-191. Yeah. Ready to hop to the phones here? Let's speak to Sarah, who's 20. Sarah?
14: Hello?
1: What's up?
14: Wow, I didn't think I was ever going to get on the phone with you guys.
1: Yeah.
0: You're one of the earlier callers. You haven't not been on hold as long as most of our callers right now, so let's get to
14: really?
0: It.
14: Really?
0: Yeah.
14: Okay. Here's my question. It's actually fairly serious. Now, I know that in the beginning of most relationships, they start off, you know, somewhat...
1: Sarah, let me jump in for a second. You're kind of hot, aren't you?
15: What do you mean? Oh, yes.
1: You're a good-looking girl?
15: Yes.
1: Really?
15: Yes.
1: Have you always been told that?
15: Yes.
1: You get a lot of boys in high school chasing after you?
15: Yes.
1: What do you do now besides say yes?
15: I do say no. I do. I promise.
0: No, what do you do for a living? Are you going to school?
1: Waitress.
15: I'm a processor at a mortgage company.
1: Really?
0: Huh.
15: Yeah. See, here's the thing. Like,
1: describe yourself.
15: I'm good-looking, yes. I'm very intelligent. I've always been told I'm very perceptive. I'm intellectual.
1: Let me translate all that stuff. You're hot.
0: You are so smart. How perceptive of you, sir. Really?
1: To tell.
0: You are so sharp.
1: Let me grab my notepad so I can get these pearls down.
0: Oh, that is so funny.
1: All right, baby.
15: I'm in line to be a loan officer at my company.
1: All
15: that's
1: right.
15: Harder than anybody else that I know of my age.
1: All right. That's pretty good.
0: That's good.
1: But you look good, too, right?
15: Yeah, but here's my question.
1: Describe yourself very quickly.
15: Oh, my God. All right. 5'5", brown hair. Mm-hmm. Green eyes and a smile like the sunrise. I'm just kidding.
1: What's the bod look like?
15: What?
1: What's your body look like?
15: I'm like a buck 10, a buck 15. I have hair down to the middle of my back.
1: Mm-hmm.
15: Come on. But the point of my
1: Turn your radio. Okay, listen, Sarah. You got to turn your radio down.
0: Off.
15: Turn the radio down. Turn it off.
1: Way down. Yeah.
15: Because they can hear it.
0: Why?
15: All right, you're covered. Now, basically, what my question is like, for the majority of relationships in the economy, I mean, there's...
0: Majority of relationships? Hold on a second.
1: In the economy?
0: In the economy?
15: Well, okay, not in the economy, but in the population with, like, youth today, they're special and magical and great at first, and then... You know, if it doesn't work, it gets complicated in the end. Now, I have had a lot of boyfriends, and, you know, obviously none of them worked out as I'm single. But the
0: tell the guy in the background to go to the other room.
1: Wait, would you tell him to kill himself, would you please? And who is that? Who is he?
15: That's my current boyfriend-ish type person.
1: Is he your boyfriend?
15: I'm not sure.
1: All right.
0: He thinks
1: anyway,
0: he is.
1: Listen,
15: this
1: genius.
15: Is my question.
1: Yes.
15: My question is basically majority of my.
1: All right. Done.
0: Here's her problem.
1: Here's what it said. She said, "My question is basically the majority of." This is really what you do when you try to stall somebody.
0: But here's the deal. Listen. Get just sort of a feel for the boyfriend she's got right now. And then these are the guys she chooses.
1: She's like, basically, the majority of... Turn the radio down.
0: It's like Chewbacca.
1: I picture it's like Fred Flintstone. All right, look. Sarah.
15: Okay.
1: As fast as you can, what's your question?
15: All right, now, majority of my relationships, which I have had a lot, they do start off great. Now, majority of them... start off to the point to where I honestly feel that I can say, you know, I love you to these people. And sometimes proposals will even come in line. And it
0: Sarah?
15: Gets serious
0: Sarah,
15: and
0: what's
15: healthy.
0: What's the question?
15: The question is,
1: just
15: why is it do most of the relationships, even the ones that start off great, end up so chaotic?
0: And
15: I mean,
0: we're talking
15: holes in the walls.
1: Okay, because you're in them. And the person, here's the two people that are in your relationships, you and the person you chose.
0: There you go.
1: That's why there's holes in the wall.
0: Yes.
1: Holy Christ.
0: Do you want to try to dissect her a little bit?
1: No.
0: She doesn't track well enough. Yeah, she's got way
1: smart
0: more.
1: Smart as a whip, this one, though.
0: Mm. Way more going on than she understands, though.
1: Yeah, if there's holes in the wall, she's got energy. Sarah, look into your relationship with your dad. You'll probably find many answers there.
0: You need to learn about boundaries. Boundaries around yourself, boundaries in your relationships. And this is, you know, something
1: right.
0: you need to look into.
1: Claire?
16: Yeah?
1: You're 21?
16: Yeah.
1: You got a yeast infection?
16: Well, yeah.
1: Fantastic. We got to take a break.
0: Fantastic.
1: True. That's who we're going to talk to when we come back? What about...
0: Here you go.
1: Let's see. Boyfriend swears she peed on him during sex. What's wrong with him?
0: How dare he?
1: What do you mean, what's wrong with him?
0: We'll find out.
1: All right.
17: I think I peed on your hand.
1: Love line, everybody. I'm Adam. That's Dr. Drew. Phone number. Oh, forget about that. I think I give it out. We got an hour left on the show, right?
0: If you want to give it out, you can.
1: 1-800-LOVE-191.
0: Yeah.
1: Ready to get back the phones here? Monica?
18: Yes.
1: You're 22?
18: Yes.
1: Uh-huh.
18: Yep.
1: Mm-hmm.
18: Okay, well, this is my problem.
1: Mm-hmm.
18: Okay, my boyfriend, well, my ex-boyfriend and I were having sex, and he swears that I peed on him.
1: Oh, like, yeah.
0: That happens.
18: No, but does it really happen? Can it happen?
0: Yeah, it happens all the time.
1: Let me say this. I want everyone to listen on the, yes, he did, you did.
0: Or you had
1: and it's all good.
0: Maybe an ejaculation. You guys can't tell the difference, really. They really can't.
1: Poor Monica just reminded me of something to say. I always think about this. You know, there's certain times when people say stuff that they wouldn't say. Like once in a while, you say to somebody, wow, man, you were really snoring last night. And they're like, I don't snore. And you go, well, I was sleeping in the bed next to yours in the same hotel room.
0: Doesn't Jimmy do that?
1: Yeah, Jimmy does that.
0: Oh, that's so annoying.
1: I think he may admit he snores now. Half the people who snore claim they don't snore.
0: Yeah.
1: But here's my point. Why am I bringing it up?
0: Right. What's in it for me?
1: What's in it for me? This is what I do. I shack up with people, and then I accuse them of snoring, so they hate me, and we get in bitter arguments about it when they've done nothing. I mean, here's what I'm saying. You didn't pee on him. Let's just say you didn't pee on him. This is the guy's M.O. He beds down chicks and then accuses them of urinating on him.
0: Nice.
1: And by the way, if you don't urinate on somebody, don't you sure as hell know you didn't urinate on somebody?
0: Yeah.
1: Like, if someone accuses you, hey, man, you peed on me while we were getting it on last night, and you didn't, wouldn't you be like, are you high, or do you have a tumor? This is what goes on, you know, this goes on in business all the time, too, where you show up somewhere. You know what I'm talking about?
0: Keep going.
1: And I had a guy sew on the wrong buttons on a jacket once.
0: Oh, yeah.
1: And I came back a month later. I was like, hey, you sewed these buttons on and you put the wrong buttons on. He's like, I didn't do that. And I'm like, what do you think I do? Just is a scam? I just walk into random tailor shops and demand that they switch buttons? You know, like where would I get this idea?
0: Yeah.
1: This happens. This happens all the time. Happens with returning stuff. Just happens with stuff like me. Like when you want to leave the movie theater and the guy says, no, you can't come back in, and you go, look, you can watch me. I'm just going 20 feet. You can't do it.
0: Aside from the sort of systems aspects of it, it's such an unhealthy impulse for a person to take on. It's like, I didn't do that. Whatever it was, I didn't do it. It's like, how do you ever learn about anything? How do you ever, you never make a mistake? Really?
1: Yeah.
0: Nothing ever happens at you.
1: You know what I mean? No.
0: Yeah, well, that's you.
1: Monica?
18: Yeah.
1: So we believe him if he says you peed on him. Because why would he tell you that?
18: Yeah.
0: Or an ejaculation. I mean, the women have a bunch of fluid that comes out sometimes.
1: That could be your ejaculation.
18: Exactly. That's what I thought, too. And he was just like, no, you swear. He's like, no, you peed on me. I was like, what are you talking about? I don't know. I was just thinking, well, if it is true, I'm like, is there a problem with me? Like, what happened? What's wrong? I don't know. I just wanted to know if it was, like, you know.
0: It's all good. It's good times.
1: All right. It's all good, though, baby.
18: Okay.
1: Yeah. All right. Oh, yeah. The one I was trying to think of as my headphones get bad is one time when I ordered a bunch of Chinese food. The guy handed me the wrong bag. I got home with a bunch of beef salad and other crap. I called the place up, and I'm like, listen, the guy gave me the wrong bag. I got my orders down there. He's like, no, he didn't. And then, like, yeah, he did. My bag says Mark on it. My stuff should be Adam. He said his name was Mark. I'm like, yeah, this is what I do. I order Chinese food. Then I go down the hill and I pick it up using a false name. Then I grab a bag that's not meant for me and bring home half the food that I didn't order. Then I go back up the hill. Then I call the same Chinese place and tell them they gave me the wrong bag so I can come back down the goddamn hill and get my food.
0: Yeah, you get double the food that way.
1: That's
0: what
1: my
0: a scam.
1: Plan.
0: What a scam.
1: That's my plan.
0: People will do anything.
1: Bring the bag back.
0: You know,
1: he said his name was Mark.
0: I know. That's why I get so frustrated with paranoias. Paranoias are such a waste of time.
1: Yes, they are.
0: It's so rare that anything that you feel paranoid about actually bears fruit. So rare.
1: Yes. People in general don't care about you. Yes. You got to explain this to your wife, though, by the way, Trish.
0: She's
1: got a lot of theories
0: paranoid.
1: This one. Yeah, that's what I'm saying. Claire?
19: Yeah.
1: You're 21?
19: Yeah.
1: What's up?
19: Well, I got a yeast infection, and I used, like, the one-day treatment thing.
1: Mm-hmm.
19: And I thought it was gone, and I had sex with my boyfriend, unprotected. And I feel like now that I realize it's not gone and I'm treating it, I'm worried that I gave it to him and he's going to give it back to me.
0: How do you know it's a yeast infection? Maybe it's something else.
19: Well, I've gotten them before, and you just know. I mean, I don't think it's something.
0: How do you tell it from other bacterial causes of vaginitis?
19: Well, it's the.
0: Let me answer. It's a rhetorical question. You can't.
19: Right.
0: You can't tell the difference.
19: Oh, okay.
0: So this might be an STD that you're passing back and forth, and you're really not treating it with the yeast medication. So you need to see a doctor and have culture, have it looked at, and see if there's anything going on. You're right, though. There is such a thing as him giving yeast back to you. It's kind of unusual. Men can harbor a little bit of the yeast in the tip of their penis. You could try treating yourself, have him wear a condom for a week, and see if that clears it up. But it may not be a yeast infection.
19: If it's an STD that we've been passing back and forth,
0: right.
19: What kind of STD has the same symptoms?
0: Other kinds of vaginitis, trichomonas, gardnerella, that kind of thing, Haemophilus. There's a bunch of them.
19: And probably it's treatable?
0: It's all very treatable.
19: Okay.
0: Although the big concern with most of those these days is during pregnancy they can cause problems with early birth.
19: Okay, and also, can I just have another quick question? If I'm on birth control and we're in, like, a serious deal, like, we don't need to use a condom, right?
1: No.
0: Well, here you were talking about you passing something back and forth, so...
19: Well, yeah, but other than...
0: Oh, except for the STD they're passing back and forth. No, don't worry about
19: that. Well, yeah, when we clear that up and that's all taken care of...
0: It's up to you.
19: If he is harboring yeast... Can he get treated with something? Is there, like...
0: He doesn't... Yeah, but he probably doesn't need it.
1: The yeasty on the pegaroo...
0: But, you know, I was reading some data about how people in their 20s expect their partners to cheat.
1: Oh, really?
0: Yeah. It's like there's an 80% probability. And I thought, wow, no wonder. You're right. Maybe the condom does need to be, like, universally worn all
1: the
0: time.
1: Is there an 80% probability?
0: Well, the expectation is 80%, whether or not they actually are doing it.
1: Yeah.
0: It's interesting, huh?
1: Yeah, you know, cheating's rough when you're... living in a smaller town.
0: Here we go.
1: You got to, I'm saying, man, myself. Oh, what I mean is, you know, once you get your feet under you, you do a little business traveling. Right. Well, I say, hey, baby, I'm going to Canada for 4 days on some business. All right, that's cheat. Then now you can cheat. You go to Canada, you go stay in some hotel, you hook up with some hooker, whatever. I don't understand the guys who cheat. Where they're like 19 and they work at the same place with the person they're cheating with along with their girlfriend. Like, it's kind of tough. It's like trying to beat off in the same tent when you're camping with your dad and you're 14.
0: And God knows when you've done that, Adam, that's been tough. Yeah, that was tough.
1: Thank God. My dad never... close your eyes. Picture my dad camping.
0: Yeah, how would that work?
1: Wouldn't work.
0: He'd
1: have to leave the house. He couldn't do that. Here's the deal.
0: That's
1: picture
0: confusing.
1: My dad owning a piece of camping equipment. Or
0: that's what I'm saying. He wouldn't have a sleeping bag. Yeah.
1: Impossible. But, so I never had to do that. But I do have friends who have actually beat off in the same bed with their dads. Oh, yes. More than one. Hey, when you're a 15-year-old kid...
0: It's game on.
1: Yeah. Your dad's sawing logs. You guys are at a Kano Lodge.
0: Again,
1: she's on the other side of the king bed.
0: Again, women, listen carefully to this. This is how different men are.
1: Yeah.
0: Well, different that biology is, baby.
1: All right. Let's talk to Brent. Oof. Brent's 21. Brent?
20: Oh, yeah.
1: What's up, Brent?
20: Hey, Adam, I think I have a theory on the breast cup size, how the system works. It goes A, B, C, D, and then, like, double D, and then E.
0: It goes triple D.
1: I think it can go to triple D.
20: Oh, well,
1: I might.
20: It works either way. My theory was that... like when they first instated in the system, it just went A, B, C, D, and that over time, like through evolution or maybe
0: Brent, there's one thing about theories. There must be evidence.
20: There must be evidence?
0: Yeah, what's your evidence?
20: Well, my evidence is that breast sizes have been getting larger over time.
0: How do you figure?
20: Well, you know, through obesity rates and, you know, maybe just natural selection, as it were.
1: You mean
0: the plastic surgery?
1: Smaller-breasted women are killed off?
20: No, I mean, they don't breed as much as larger-breasted women.
0: And your evidence for that is?
1: Well, I can't argue with that one.
20: Speculation.
1: Yeah, but the problem, that doesn't hold water because there's more TFing going on with the bigger-breasted ones. So less babies, more sex, less babies.
20: Right.
1: Yeah. But so your theory is, okay, but let me ask, let me poke some holes in your theory for a second here.
20: Okay.
1: I've always wanted to know, it goes, you know, A cup, B cup, C cup, D cup.
20: Right.
1: Double D cup.
0: Why did it do that?
1: Just go to E cup? Now, your theory is well, this is a unit of measurement that was established a long time ago when breasts were smaller.
20: Right.
0: That doesn't prevent it from going on to E.
1: Must have zero difference in that department.
0: Why the double D and the triple D? Why not just write on to E as the historical evolution unfolded?
20: Well, I just thought that whoever the guy was that...
0: The one guy. Invented the alphabet.
1: Dr. Brahman, yes.
20: Maybe...
0: It was Dr. Brazier.
20: There's no way the breasts could get any larger. Like after
1: All right, but then they did get larger.
20: Right, so then he said double D.
1: Why didn't he say E?
0: Why didn't he say E?
20: Because...
0: All right, and if he started the double D thing when he decided to go to E, why didn't he say double E?
20: Because after a while he just said screw it and then just
1: all right Brent, you're a retard. My God, are you retarded? you better hope you're stoned or drunk or something. It's a horrible argument. What are you doing, junior college?
20: No, I'm working. in university.
1: Really?
20: Yes.
1: Are you sure?
20: I'm an engineer, actually.
1: Really? What kind of engineer?
20: Mechanical.
1: Holy S. I'm not driving on any bridge you designed, Brent.
20: All right. By the way, y'all had a caller last week, Ingrid or something, mm-hmm. and she was doing all those prank calls.
0: Yes.
20: And Dr. Drew, you got mad because, or a little frustrated because you guys didn't sniff her out earlier.
1: Yeah.
20: But I was listening, and like when she first started calling in, y'all thought it was bogus. And Adam, you actually asked her, and but she had said she kept repeating that, no, this wasn't a bogus call. So you guys did.
0: So we had a sense of it.
1: Thank you.
0: Thanks. We doubted ourselves for a minute or two.
1: Well, let me say this. It's against the Geneva Convention of bogus calls to have somebody say, is this a bogus call? Is this a bogus call? Is this a bogus call? And you, the 14-year-old crying teenager who's being sexually abused, continues saying no. I mean, you just can't do that. It's like crying wolf or saying the movie theater's on fire. I don't care how outlandish it is. If someone says their house is on fire or somebody's got a gun, if you're in a certain position of responsibility, you are...
0: bound.
1: You're bound. Thank you, Drew.
0: Duty bound.
1: Yes. You're bound to respond. So I guess we did ask her if it was bogus, and she kept going. And listen, here's how the bogus game goes. It's a game. If you get caught, you get caught.
0: Right.
1: Here's what the bogus game is. The bogus game is like Marco Polo. The person in the pool has their eyes closed. Here's the deal. If you can screw with them all day if you want, but... You know, I mean, if the person is closing their eyes, wants to open their eyes, they can just win immediately.
0: Yeah.
1: I mean, in every game you play, you have to have a certain dignity that comes with it. I mean, each person has a certain dignity.
0: Yes.
1: If you get busted, you get busted.
0: Rules of fair play.
1: Right.
0: Yeah.
1: Yeah. You can win most games by cheating if you want.
0: Exactly.
1: But the question is, why are you playing a game? What good is winning if you're cheating? Grace? Unless there's money involved. Then it's a totally different thing. Grace, you're 23.
3: Well, 23, yeah.
1: What's up?
3: Well, long story. For a while, I've been interested, intrigued by the whole world of bondage, dominatrix,
1: mm-hmm.
3: S&M.
4: mm-hmm. and never really done anything with it, except like 2-3 years ago, my roommate jokingly got me a pair of fuzzy handcuffs, and like that's the
0: Fettine cuffs?
1: Fettine cuffs?
4: Fuzzy handcuffs.
0: Fuzzy handcuffs.
1: Wow.
0: Play that one back, please.
1: Anderson. Oh, Anderson's not listening. Anderson, can you play her fuzzy handcuffs back?
0: It was about 4 sentences ago.
1: That was the craziest thing I ever heard in my life. I heard the word fettine cuffs. All right, go ahead there, Grace. Fuzzy handcuffs.
4: And I've never really experimented anything more than that.
1: Well, what did you do with the fuzzy handcuffs?
0: What's your question?
4: Them on the guy I was seeing at the time.
0: All right, what's your question?
1: So who cares? What's up?
0: What's your question?
4: Well, a few weeks ago, I found out that other friends I know have been in this world and done this pretty religiously. And it sparked my interest again. But this time, I'm in a long-term committed relationship, and he is completely anti.
0: What's your question?
4: My question is, how do I know, like, is... I don't know if this is really something that I want to do or if it's just the whole taboo-ness.
0: No, you are clearly, you have a fetish.
1: Well.
0: I would suspect you probably were sort of smacked around a little bit.
1: Yeah,
0: probably.
1: She's 23. She hasn't really gotten into anything
0: yet.
1: Well,
0: no, but no. I'm not saying she's completely into it. I'm just saying she has a fetish. She's preoccupied with it. She probably was physically abused in some way that sort of wired that in.
1: Did you get physically abused growing up?
4: Not growing up, but yeah.
0: Okay.
1: What do you mean?
4: Long story short, raped by an old boyfriend.
0: Yeah, something happened before that, too.
1: That doesn't count.
0: Yeah.
1: When were you raped by an old boyfriend?
4: When?
0: How old were you?
4: 18.
1: Nah.
0: But had something to make her a victim, you know what I mean?
1: What happened with the old boyfriend?
4: We were seeing each other, found out he'd been cheating the entire time.
1: Mm-hmm.
4: Then saw him again like a year or two later, and like I kind of had made a promise to him. He says that I give my virginity to him. I said, no, that's not going to happen. He said, yeah, it is.
1: Where were you?
0: Naked in his bedroom.
1: Where were you with this old guy that you didn't like anymore, that he could rape you?
4: Well, my parents had moved out of the house, and he wanted to go back to the house. Memories, I don't know. He was back in town, and stupidly, I took him, and yeah.
1: All right. Did you call the cops or anything?
4: No, but I smashed a lamp over his head.
0: Oh, all
1: right. You smashed a lamp over his head?
4: Yeah.
1: When he was leaving?
4: Well,
1: where was he?
4: Middle, during.
1: During
0: the sex, wow.
4: Yeah.
0: Oof.
1: Whoa, what happened?
4: I left him there.
0: Unconscious?
4: I don't even know. Like, I've talked to him once since, and he didn't feel like he did anything wrong.
0: Was he unconscious when you left?
4: I don't know.
1: Well, you hit him with a lamp. What'd he do?
4: He just kind of fell over. I struggled off, and I got out of the house.
0: All right,
1: anyway. He just ran out of your house?
4: Yeah.
1: Okay.
4: Like I got in my car and drove a block.
1: Anyway, all right, well, that's good. Let's hit him with a lamp. Okay. So, anyway, Grace?
4: And so,
1: yeah.
4: I'm thinking that's kind of the driving force for me to do this. But he says,
1: no.
4: Feeling like it's therapy to act out.
0: No. It will not become therapeutic. It will become a preoccupation.
1: Yeah.
0: And it will keep you from being intimate again, which I think is something, a pretty easy place for you to go right
1: now. If you're on the cusp of something that's going to be a lifetime worth of work, don't do it.
0: Yeah.
1: I mean, you know, if you're thinking about heroin or crack, but you're not quite sure, it's a full-time job. Well, bondage, it's a full-time
0: job. She's buying that crap that it's just an expression.
1: No.
0: I'll solve my problems.
1: It becomes a full-time ass job. Yeah. Do you have that, her saying fuzzy handcuffs?
0: Here we go.
21: Yeah, it's not that good, though.
0: Well, we want to hear it.
1: I just want to hear it.
4: Jokingly got me a pair of fuzzy handcuffs.
1: It does sound like fuzzy handcuffs.
0: Did.
1: And why did you and I both hear not fuzzy handcuffs?
21: It's her inflection.
4: Jokingly got me a pair of fuzzy handcuffs.
1: Oh, yeah, I just heard. You know what it is? You know what I think you and I both do, Drew? I think we turn our brains down a little bit sometimes, so it's not to hear everything that comes through.
0: Yes.
1: I mean,
0: we're looking through the soup for the real story.
1: Yeah, but you know, sometimes you're watching TV and talking on the

0: No idea why they're uncomfortable, man.
1: Yeah.
0: No clue. My woman loves that stuff. Loves that.
2: You framing a house or something there, Jason?
0: Yeah, we're going inside.
1: Where are you, Jason?
0: Just a second. Say what?
1: Where are you?
0: I am now in my house.
1: You're in your house now.
3: He just came from Walmart.
1: Were you really at Walmart?
0: Yeah.
1: No. Where are you calling from? Kansas?
0: Yep.
1: You guys, they sell fireworks over there?
0: In Missouri.
2: Why?
1: Yeah.
0: Just across the border.
1: Just across the border? Yeah, I'm jealous of states that get to use fireworks. We don't get any fireworks. We don't get any fireworks out here in
2: LA. It's especially a problem out here because of the fires.
0: It's just weird in Missouri because we're like right by the border. Like the state line is like,
2: anyway. Yeah. Jason, you wait 100 minutes. We'll have to make you.
1: Did he have a question?
2: Yeah, but we got to go to break. So.
1: Wow. He's pretty chatty for a guy who's been on hold for 100 minutes. You'd think he'd want to get to his question.
2: Well, he'll get there.
1: They're thinking of making fireworks. They're thinking of outlawing them in Los Angeles. I think they are outlawing Los Angeles, but they're thinking of not having them sold in like Los Angeles County or something anymore.
2: Yeah, so places like Alhambra where you can still get them won't be able to do it anymore.
1: Yeah. What are we heading toward here? A couple of stupid kids lose a finger. That's it. Everything. Nothing. Nothing anymore. Tickets, gotta have a seatbelt on, gotta be wearing a helmet, no more fireworks.
2: Can't talk on the phone while you're driving.
1: Can't talk on the phone while you're driving. Maybe you're gonna get tickets soon. Slippery slope, Drew.
2: That is a slippery slope.
1: Your kid wasn't rolled in packing peanuts and duct tape wearing a hockey helmet before he left the house. I'm gonna give you a ticket for that. It's all the crazy stuff with the car seats and all the airbags and all the everything. What's going on? Big nation of pussies? Really? Fireworks is as if you're a 9-10 year old boy or girl, if you're a young person, fireworks, greatest thing ever. Greatest day of your life. That big box of fireworks that my friend's dad would get once in a while.
2: Oh yeah, certainly not your dad.
1: Well, just close your eyes, picture my dad. I'll just start throwing out words like camping, fireworks, motorcycles, go-karts. You just say
2: wood shop.
1: What comes to mind? Yeah, wood shop, tools.
2: You garage.
1: Just tell me what comes to mind. Yeah, tell me what comes to mind.
2: Car.
1: Auto show, car race. You just tell me what comes to mind. Firing range. Just tell me what you think there.
2: That's all
1: Ball
2: you're
1: game.
2: Oh.
1: Tell me what you think, Drew. All right. But anyway, look, here's all I'm saying. Couple of houses with shaker roofs catch on fire every year, and a couple of 9-year-olds get their pinkies blown off. Okay, that's true. What about the collective fun of millions? I'm serious. I'm not being facetious. It's worth a kid losing his finger so millions can have a good time. That's what this is. Look, a couple of people die in amusement parks every year. They die on jet skis. They die every time there's something fun, somebody ends up dying. They really do. A couple of high school football players die every year. Somebody dies every year doing something fun. Do we got to pack it all in? That's it? Here's our plan.
2: It's a slippery slope.
1: Everyone lives. Nobody has any fun. That sounds like a great plan? All right. We'll be back. Yep. That's Loveline. I'm Adam. That's Drew. 1-800-LOVE-191. I was just chatting with the producer Ann during the commercial break about the pure joy that fireworks bring to a young child.
2: Mm-hmm.
1: Seeing that big old box come home from the store. The box. You really just stare at the box for a while. That's almost enough.
2: Oh, you catalog. You study each of the cones.
1: Open the thing up. Yeah. What do we got? We got a Piccolo Pete. We got some flowers. We got some sparklers. Roman candle and a fountain. Oh, and a Smoky Joe. All right. Here's what we're going to do. We're going to start. We're starting with the sparklers. We're starting with sparklers, but we're not going to light them until the streetlights come on. You don't want to waste a sparkler while it's dusky. It's got to get dark. Go sparkler, then we'll do some flowers, then we'll do one fountain. We have three fountains. Let's go one.
2: We'll take a break.
1: We'll take a break, and we'll cool down. Then we boot up again with the sparklers, and then we get bored and start throwing sparklers at each other or stabbing each other with the sparklers or doing that thing where we hold two and run around the lawn. We end with the Piccolo Pete. That's the big one. Yeah, and that's big. That's the big crescendo.
2: And we'll take a plier and crunch it at the bottom.
1: Yeah, get it to blow.
2: Yeah,
1: flowers were kind of nice, too. Yeah. So anyway, here's what we're basically saying. It is true once in a while somebody gets hurt by this, and it's true once in a while there's a fire started by this. So what? Everything.

0: things that way. There's nothing that exists worth having that doesn't involve that certain element of risk. It's fine. I don't want to live in a pussy nation. I want to have a good time. People be responsible. Hey, if a parent blows his kid's hand off with an M80, then the parent needs to get into trouble for it. That's it.
1: Yeah.
0: Have to make it illegal. No one can touch anything now. We can't have any fun. The sober people. I don't include myself in that group. But, I mean, people who want to safely use something responsibly can't be done anymore.
1: All right. Let's talk to poor Jason. Now he's up 110 minutes here. Jason, here we are. So what's the question?
2: I agree with his fireworks speech. But my question is, me and my fiance, we really don't want kids. We just really don't want kids.
1: Never want them.
2: I don't want one like 10 years from now. She's saying she doesn't want them.
0: Okay.
1: So you might want kids. You might want kids at some point.
0: How old is your fiance? She's older, right?
2: Say what? Yeah, she's like 2 years older than me.
0: I just got the older, couple years older vibe.
1: All right, and so what's the question?
0: Why doesn't she ever want to have kids? That's trouble, by the way, with a woman.
2: I don't really know.
0: Mm. Bad sign.
1: Is she a professional?
2: No, just no maternal instincts, really.
1: Hmm.
0: All right. Yeah, this usually means they've been carved out of her.
2: She has a lot of brothers and sisters.
1: Ooh, she had to raise them?
2: She probably had to help her.
1: I bet
2: biological father is really worthless.
1: Yeah. That's one of the reasons that gets washed out is you raise a whole
0: yeah, and you have a horrible
2: yeah,
0: dad.
2: Yeah, something to do with it.
0: Okay.
1: Right.
0: So do you want, although usually the procreation thing is kind of a mom thing too. Like, mm-hmm. Does she not get along with her mom too well?
2: No, she gets along with her mom. It's great.
0: Oh, all right.
1: Anyway.
0: So you want to have a vasectomy?
2: Yeah, yeah. We were thinking about it because she's on birth control, but that's not 100%.
1: That's,
2: she's accidentally gotten pregnant once, not with me, but with another guy.
1: Well, used properly, the birth control is virtually 100%.
2: Yeah, it's tricycline and shit. I mean,
1: that's virtually 100%. And you're saying you might want children at some point in your life, and yet you're going to take an irreversible.
2: Well, I heard it's reversible, but I figured, if I got off in a couple of cups first, be safe.
1: No.
0: What about that? Yeah, artificial insemination.
1: Yeah. Right,
2: just in case it didn't get, take the precautionary measure. She was also thinking about having her tubes tied on the reverse side of the surgery, too.
3: Boring.
0: All right. Get Homer Simpson's right. What he needs to do, store some of that semen, take some of that chi, top off a Boda bag with it, put it in the freezer, and then go ahead and get his nuts cauterized.
1: I don't know the data on what the probability is of reversibility if you set it up that way, and or how much you're guaranteed to be able to use that sperm over what period of time.
0: And you got to pay also to have that stuff stored, don't you?
1: I believe so. Of course.
0: Wait, Drew, what's it called? And why can't you just freeze your own sperm?
1: Like in your refrigerator?
0: Yeah.
1: I believe it has to be liquid nitrogen. It has to be very, very frozen.
0: Colder than frozen?
1: Yeah.
0: How does stuff get colder than frozen? Don't all the molecules just stop when it's frozen? They're still crawling around.
1: It's just water, though.
0: It's
1: different. Everything hits a solid state if it's cold enough.
0: It's harder to freeze semen.
1: Nitrogen is a gas, and you're taking it all the way to a solid.
0: Right.
1: Or a liquid, anyway. And it has to be very, very cold for that to happen.
0: I know, but I'm talking about sperm. If I beat off in an ice tray, when I come down the next morning, it's going to be frozen, isn't it?
1: Yes.
0: So? I'll conduct my own experiment.
1: All right.
0: I'll get back with you tomorrow. Gabby?
4: Hey.
0: You're 19?
4: Yep.
0: You know what makes a nice summer treat, Drew?
1: beat off ice trays?
0: Beat off into an ice tray.
1: Put a little popsicle stick in it?
0: No, but you got to put some saran wrap over
1: the top.
0: Oh,
1: yeah.
0: Then you put a toothpick in it so it holds it upright, okay?
1: Right.
0: Next day, kids,
1: spermsicles.
0: Licking good time. That's right. Gabby?
4: Yeah.
0: All right, go ahead. You're 19.
4: Yeah, my boobs are two different sizes.
0: Nice.
1: Yeah, that's very common.
4: But it's like really obvious. Like if you look at me and I'm not wearing a bra.
1: It's very common.
0: What do you think the size is?
4: One's like a small double D, and the other one's like a large double D.
0: Isn't a small double D just a D?
4: No, it's bigger than a D, but it's not really
0: okay. So
4: in the middle.
0: There's something in between D. There's something between D and double D, Drew.
1: And somebody has, what, commented on this or made you feel bad about it?
4: No, I'm just really self-conscious about it.
0: I see.
1: Most women
0: and
1: have.
0: By the way, small double D and big double D, that just looks like a big set of cans to most
1: guys.
0: Yeah, guys
1: would not make that. Guys would not be able to tell. And many women have directionality of the nipples.
0: Yeah, we
1: and
0: don't care.
1: Size and
0: we don't care.
4: I'm not worried about guys. I mean, I'm set with that. I just, it's
1: You're
4: really uncomfortable for me.
0: Are you a lesbian?
4: No, I'm engaged.
0: Engaged to a woman?
4: To a guy.
0: Okay. How big's the rest of you?
4: I'm like 5'5".
0: Mm-hmm. Uh-oh. Radio math without the weight. This is brutal.
4: I weigh 140 pounds.
0: All right. Let me just do that math. 5'5", 140. Give me the five. I get 5'3 and 15 sixteenths, Drew,
1: yeah.
0: And 149.
1: Okay.
0: So you can have... I don't really even know what kind of surgery you can have here. You can have one reduced a little. That's going to... Believe me, if you have it's going
1: to
0: look weird.
1: You'd have to have them both reduced, probably.
0: You want to have them both reduced?
4: No, I don't want my boobs smaller.
1: All right, well then...
0: Good girl.
4: I'd rather one bigger.
0: You do? All right, well...
1: They're probably something they could do with the implants and things, but still, you're already at double D.
0: Yeah, one's a small double D. Yeah. She sounded hot, Gabby. In a kind of biker bitch kind of way. Gabby?
4: Yes?
0: Why are you engaged already? You're 19. It's a little young, isn't it?
4: I'm happy.
0: You're happy? You got a good guy?
4: Yeah.
1: How old is he?
4: He's 19.
1: Oop.
0: What's he do? Work around metal?
4: Oh, he's a mortgage broker.
0: Really?
4: Yeah.
1: At 20? 19?
0: He's a 19-year-old mortgage broker?
4: Yeah.
0: How do you do that?
4: He got lucky.
0: Does he have somebody he knows who was his dad work in the business or something?
4: No, actually, he just got offered the job. By a guy he didn't know, who was really impressed by him.
0: Okay.
1: No way. He's in organized crime.
0: I have no idea how this world works anymore.
1: Wow.
0: And he just got offered the job? He's a 19-year-old mortgage broker? I got to look into this stuff. I should have been doing that. I worked at a travel agency when I was 19.
1: Oh, yeah.
0: Five horrible bitchy cows all yelling at me all day. Did I say five? 25.
1: Whoa.
0: 25.
1: How long did you work there?
0: Nah, it was probably about 4 months. I got arrested and I got fired. I was working at Hoffman Travel when I had those warrants.
1: I remember when we first started touring around with Loveline, the TV show, and that's who showed up to do the travel.
0: Hoffman Travel?
1: Yeah, remember that?
0: Yeah, what'd I tell him?
1: You were sort of stunned and, I don't remember. You just telling me the story. Did you tell him to screw off?
0: Oh, Drew.
1: I don't remember. What'd you tell him?
0: Oh, you're just never any good for anything.
1: Well, tell me, what'd you tell him?
0: You know what I told him. I would tell him to go back to their office and tell Hoffman Travel Adam Carolla said to kiss his ass.
1: I don't remember that.
0: Oh, please, yes, you do. You don't remember it because it's funny. All right, I'm done with you. How dare you? You never remember anything good. It's always...
1: I just remember that it's
0: happened 10 times.
1: That we've had Hoffman Travel?
0: Yeah.
1: I only remember them once, the one woman at the curb at the very, very first time we traveled.
0: Yeah.
1: And that was it. It was like for 3 seconds.
0: All right. We're taking a break.
1: All right.
0: All right. Drew just asked me if I wanted him to lie when he doesn't remember things. All right. Well, no. Hey, everybody. It's Loveline. I'm Adam. That's Dr. Drew. All right, ready to go?
1: Yep.
0: Chris?
3: Yeah.
0: You're 19?
3: Yeah, actually, I'm 20, but...
0: All right.
5: Hey, whatever.
3: Whatever, yeah. Hey, I got my dick pierced, and I was just wondering if it would bust a condom or something like that if I had sex.
1: Junior college?
0: Yeah, it could. You got to get a special condom. What kind of piercing did you get?
3: It's a PA or Prince Albert.
0: Mm-hmm.
1: Good times.
0: Has that helped you? Did the ladies enjoy that?
3: Actually, I just got it a few days ago, and man, it just stopped bleeding, so.
1: Nice.
3: Yeah.
0: Yeah. All right, and do you have a girlfriend?
3: No, not right now, but I'm
1: Well, right now, I don't.
0: Well, right now, you don't. Okay.
3: Yeah.
0: But you've had a girlfriend before, and you may have one in the future.
3: Yeah.
0: No, yeah.
1: May have one in the future.
3: Yeah, yeah. Hopefully.
0: Yeah. All right. I think, and by the way, shouldn't you talk to your...
1: Your piercer?
0: Your friendly neighborhood piercer about that?
1: It turns out Trojan makes one of these extra thick ones, too. I didn't know that. But there's some they usually sell at the shop there, the piercing shop, where they just, particularly the tip, there's extra reinforcement.
0: Really?
1: Yeah.
0: All right. Let's rock around the clock here. Alana?
5: Hi.
0: What's up?
5: Hi. Well, I'm here with my friend Cecily.
6: Hi.
0: Yeah.
5: And we are big fans of yours, Adam.
0: Mm-hmm. Thank you.
5: Yeah, I was disappointed when you got married because I don't know, I sort of had my heart set, but...
0: Oh, we swing. We got an open thing, yeah.
5: Yeah, good to know that.
0: Here's how we swing. I beat off and don't tell her about it. It's our version. That's our version of swing.
1: That's nice.
0: It's an open relationship.
5: I'm really... Dr. Drew, I love you too. But
1: thanks, Lana.
5: Adam Carolla, I'm your person.
0: Yeah,
5: but, so,
0: thank you.
5: We are big fans, so we're off of school already. Of course, no one wants to be in school. We decided that we would go to school just to try and see the alma mater of Adam Carolla.
0: Oh, really?
5: So we went to
1: pay homage to the...
0: You went to North Hollywood High.
5: Yes.
0: Yeah, how was that for you?
5: I was disappointed.
6: Really dirty.
0: Oh.
5: But they kicked us off. They wouldn't let us stay.
0: What? How did they find out who you were?
5: Well, we went on. We sort of didn't get passes, and we went on, and we wanted to see if there were any old teachers there who you had or anything.
0: Yeah.
5: And then a teacher ended up not letting us in their classroom and told us to get visitors' passes from the office.
6: And they said that they would let us get the passes, so we were like, okay, so we went there.
5: And they told us that we couldn't. And
1: was this a teacher that Adam had mentioned?
5: No, we just went to. We were just asking. And we just old teachers.
0: Yeah. Well, they'd have to be pretty old.
5: Well, no, I mean, he's been there for a while, not old.
0: It's beautiful. My dad's house is about 100 feet from that place, by the way.
5: Oh, yeah?
0: It's yeah.
1: Your dad or your mom's?
5: Is it Studio City or North Hollywood?
0: It's North Hollywood.
1: That was your mom's house, the Munster house.
0: Well, that's about four blocks.
1: Oh, really?
0: Yeah, this place is closer.
6: Oh, my dad was like four blocks away, too.
0: Yeah, well, hey, maybe it's my mom.
5: Oh, that'd be crazy.
0: Hey, good times, girls. Well, listen, thank you for worshiping me.
5: I have one last request.
0: Yeah.
5: Could you play the little clip of Snoop Dogg saying, that's my main mayonnaise?
0: Yeah.
5: Thank you so much.
0: Thank you.
1: And?
0: Action.
7: That's my main mayonnaise.
0: I didn't see Snoop's new show on MTV. Did you catch that, Drew?
1: No, how was it? You heard?
0: I didn't hear anything about it.
8: Hear about all his boys getting arrested, though?
1: No.
0: I did hear about all his boys getting arrested last night at the BET Awards.
1: Uh-oh. For what?
0: They basically showed up in essentially like an armored car and had a lot of warrants and ammunition and guns and hollow point bullets and things like that. And it just basically, you know, I mean, if you think about...
1: What was the plan? Speaking of what's in it for them.
0: What's the plan? You got to roll with your posse, Holmes.
1: Yeah, but the posse has to be armed to go to a night out?
0: You got to have your protection, yo.
1: Yeah.
0: Yeah. You never know. Yeah.
8: There was a lot of heat when they came in here, too. Well, they're all packing.
0: Oh, really?
1: Really?
0: Oh, yeah.
1: How about when they were in Vegas that one time?
0: What?
1: When
0: they shot Tupac?
1: No, we were there with them when they did Crank Anchors.
0: I don't know, yeah, when we brought Snoop out to do Crank Anchors, well, he came in a bus. He had a big posse. I don't know if they were packing. Well, I'll ask next time I see my brother, man. L?
7: That's my main name.
0: Now, what are the names? Is this L?
1: L?
6: Yeah.
0: What's up, L?
6: Well, this last weekend, I went to my current, well... We split up last week, my ex-boyfriend's brother's wedding.
0: Mm-hmm.
6: And there were a lot of relatives there, and after the reception, there was a barbecue up at his house. So I went to the barbecue, and we ended up drinking a little bit, actually a lot.
0: Mm-hmm.
6: And I spent the night. But I was in the living room with a bunch of other people, and I ended up having to share this air mattress with my ex-boyfriend's best friend and his girlfriend.
0: Mm-hmm.
6: Well, I woke up in the middle of the night to him grabbing my ass, which was a little strange. And so I thought he, I don't know, might have the wrong person. Except he started to go down the front of my shorts, and he went up my shirt. And I didn't know what to do. I didn't know what I should do, if I should roll over and say something or just lay there and hope he'd stop.
0: Yeah.
6: Or what I should do. And I ended up waking up two or three more times to it again. And I don't know what to do. I don't know if I should say something to my ex-boyfriend.
1: What?
6: Or...
1: This was your ex-boyfriend that did this?
6: No, this is his best friend.
1: His best friend.
0: And this is your ex-boyfriend's best friend?
6: Yeah.
0: And his girlfriend was asleep on the air mattress with you, too?
6: Yeah.
0: And she never woke up?
6: I don't think so. I don't know.
1: And he never did anything more than feel you?
6: No. But
0: why didn't you get him to stop?
6: I didn't know what to do because there was a room full of people, and I didn't want them to think that I had started it. Because
0: Hold on. Listen, you're on an air mattress with a guy and his girlfriend. All of a sudden, you pop up, straighten up your shirt, and say, "Hey, listen, yeah. quit groping me." And everyone says, "You started it."
6: I didn't know what was going to happen, and
0: listen, something's wrong.
6: I didn't want to. I don't. I mean,
0: either you got victimized, or you're just into drama. No.
6: No, I don't want to say anything to anyone because I don't know how they're going to react.
0: All right, why are you calling us then?
6: Because I don't know what I should do.
0: You don't want to say anything.
1: Stay away from this guy.
0: What do you mean you don't know what you should do?
1: Well, what are you going to do now? I mean, it's really nothing. It's not like you can collect the forensic data and make a case against this guy. The guy did something inappropriate.
0: Your Honor, he's got boob sweat on his palm.
1: He's a bad guy. You don't want to be around. Stay away from him. That's it. And next time when people do things you don't want them to do, stand up for yourself.
0: You big gal?
1: And if you can't, you got a problem.
6: Am I big? No.
0: Yeah. You have no boyfriend now, though, right?
6: No.
0: Why not?
6: We've been together almost 7 years, and he decided he wanted to see what else there was available.
0: Yeah. I knew he broke up with you. You have a boyfriend now.
6: What?
0: All right, hold on.
1: No, she has no boyfriend.
0: Here's this happens once in a while. This sounds cruel, but once in a while, if a chick gets dumped, and I knew this guy dumped her,
1: yeah,
0: and they will put themselves in a situation and create a little heat around them, like, hey, this guy was, what it is, hey, look at me, I'm desirable.
1: Right. I got to call you and tell you what your best
0: friend
1: is. I got
0: to tell you that this guy could not keep his hands away from me because, I mean, I understand how this works.
1: But didn't she have a strange quality about everything was very robot-like?
0: Yeah. Yeah. Elle.
6: Yeah.
0: What's going on? What are you doing? Are you working?
6: Yeah, I work and
1: What do you do? What do you do for a living?
6: I'm an input operator.
0: Yeah. That's prostitute. Computer stuff?
6: I talk on the phone all day essentially. I take orders from clients.
0: Okay. All right. All right, so listen, Elle. Don't tell anybody about this.
6: Okay.
0: Just get on with your life.
1: Tell all your right. friends for support.
0: You're traumatized, talk to your friends about it. I don't think you're traumatized, are you?
6: No, I didn't know what to do. I didn't know if I should say something.
1: At this point, no.
0: Don't say anything.
1: What are you going to do? Stay away from this guy. And your ex-boyfriend, too. What are you hanging
0: stay
1: out with this
0: Stay away from air mattresses filled with the people.
1: Yeah.
0: All right, real fast. Kristen?
9: Yeah?
0: You're 15?
9: Yeah. I want to know about breast reductions because... Mm-hmm. I'm looking to get one when I'm 18, and
0: yeah.
9: I heard that, they hurt really bad, and it's not worth it.
0: Mm-hmm. Mm-hmm. What, how big are you?
9: I'm a 34 double F.
0: Double F?
9: Yeah.
0: And how tall are you?
9: 5'5".
1: Was there a double E?
10: Bouncy.
0: How much do you weigh?
9: I weigh 140. Ooh.
1: How tall?
0: 5'5", 140.
9: No radio math.
0: No radio math, but you're looking to get a reduction at 18.
9: Yeah.
0: You could probably get one before then if you're, you know, a true candidate for it.
1: Which it sounds like you might be.
0: Which you might be.
9: Huh.
0: But Kristen?
9: Yeah.
0: So do your exercises. Probably make sure, I'm not saying lose weight. That's sort of up to you. But make sure you're not carrying around any extra weight. It'll end up in your chest.
1: Right.
0: And consult a plastic surgeon.
1: Yep.
0: We'll be back.
1: Guests coming up.
0: Yeah. Who do we got?
1: Alana Eubank, Mark Valley, he's Keen Eddie, and Sharon Ozzie coming up next week.
0: Who's Alana Eubank?
1: From Legally Blonde 2.
0: That's right.
1: The Friends.
0: That's right. All right. So, that'll be tomorrow night. Drew's going to hop in his new car. Look how excited he is. I told you.
1: Oh, my God.
0: See that? So, until next time, Sam Carolla for Dr. Drew saying... Mahalo.
11: Jokingly got me a pair of fuzzy handcuffs.
12: This has been Loveline. The opinions expressed on this show are not necessarily those of the staff, management, sponsors, or this station. The producer for Loveline is Ann Ingold. Loveline is a presentation of Westwood One Entertainment.

0: Hey, everybody.
1: We on?
0: Yeah, we are.
1: Oh, okay. Oh, you know, that's my headphones turned up. What kind of maniac turns the headphones off? Let me just say this. I'm tired of everyone effing with everyone else's knobs. You know what I mean? Like, when we used to do it out of the other studio, the knob, the headphones would be on so loud blood would come out of your ears.
2: So
1: and
2: that's
1: then
2: like us.
1: Here, it's turned all the way down. What are you doing with my knobs? Leave them alone.
2: Who else comes in this studio anyway?
1: I don't know, but that's it. I'm gunning for him. Hey, everybody. It's Loveline, man.
2: Good times. You're great spirits tonight, Adam.
1: Well, just leave the knob alone. Hey, everybody. 1-800-LOVE-191. 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Bianca Kylik is our guest tonight. Uh-oh. Drew's having computer problems.
2: I came in and signed this thing on three times.
1: Uh-oh.
2: Oh, yeah.
1: Uh-oh. Rock Me Baby is the name of her new show. Tuesday nights, 9 o'clock, UPN. Tuesday nights, that's tomorrow night, everybody. 9 o'clock. And then you know what you watch after that? Crank Anchors. That's right, 10 o'clock, Comedy Central. Bianca, delight to see you again.
3: It's good to see you guys, too.
1: Yeah.
3: I actually heard you guys with all the fellow Dawson Creekers a while back, I think,
2: after you were
3: on the show.
2: We were in North Carolina.
3: Yeah.
2: We were filming the show.
3: And I think that everyone was wasted, except for you two, of course,
2: yes,
3: on the show.
2: Busy and Michelle and Oliver, right?
1: Yeah.
2: Those are the three that night.
1: They have their own stills out there. Everybody in North Carolina has a still. You're granted 10 acres, a mule, and a still when you become a resident of North. It is North Carolina, right?
2: That's where we're.
1: Yeah,
2: Wilmington
1: okay.
2: Or something?
1: Oh, my God.
2: Yeah,
1: what a hellish nightmare that entire trip was. Anyway, so it's great to have you back on the
3: Thank
1: show,
3: you.
1: That's what I wanted to say. And here's the other thing I want to say. Is Dan Cortez...
3: Cortese.
1: It's Cortese.
3: Yes.
1: When did that become Cortese, and how does that work?
3: Well, I'm not sure when it happened, but I know it was recently.
1: Mm-hmm.
3: And it's actually because I believe his grandfather, when his son was born, requested the name be changed back to the official pronunciation when he came over to this country.
1: Mm-hmm. Hmm. Well, it's too bad. Once we know you, I told you, when my sister... Her name's Lauren. She tried to spell it with a Y at some point in her career, like about 28. She decided it was going to be L-Y or L-A-U-R-Y-N or something.
2: Yeah.
1: I said no. And this is what you should have said to Dan.
3: Well, it wasn't really my decision.
1: Doesn't
3: it was already
1: matter.
3: That way when
1: no,
3: I got there.
1: We
3: got
1: to stand up to Dan Cortez. You see what I did? I called him Cortez. All right. So this show. Now, what is this show about?
3: It's about a morning shock jock, morning DJ, and his wife, and they are just a young couple having their first child and kind of dealing with the repercussions of a new baby in the life and him talking about their private life on the air and coming home and dealing with that.
2: That's an interesting idea.
1: Yeah.
2: Sounds kind of familiar to me.
1: We
2: need to throw
1: about?
2: As a co-host in there to keep giving his wife grief. That adds
1: your wife. Yeah. Well, your wife listens to the program.
2: Yeah.
1: That's her problem. My wife just has C's she works with who have to fill her in on stuff. Oh, Adam seemed very sweet on the guest last night. Yeah, he was hitting on her. Little C's. You guys just kill yourselves. Little bitches filling everyone's head with everything. You know, these little bitches that run around work all the time. I saw Adam on. He was talking about, is it, if you gained weight, you know these people? Just take a number two pencil and just ram it into your ear. Just ram it into your ear. You know who you are. God damn, I wanted to kill this bitch who was doing this last time. Remember the girl who was in here I didn't even like?
2: Right.
1: I hated her.
2: Yes.
1: And I did nothing.
2: Mm.
1: It's not like you, Bianca.
2: Yes.
1: We're going to have something going on.
3: Yeah.
1: This girl.
3: Let's give him something to talk about.
1: I don't remember who it was. I didn't like her. This is some sort of dizzy blonde bad actress who blew through here and I couldn't stand her, right?
2: Yeah.
1: Adam seemed like he was flirting. Shut up! Little coos. Just kill yourself. Slit your own throat. Have just a shred of dignity, would you people? And listen, just don't talk to anybody about anything. These girls, women at work, the little 20-somethings who have to run around. I don't want to talk, but I thought you should know. Shut up! These people. True, your wife's one of them.
2: What?
1: You know, they like to walk around, like to gossip and spread everything all over the place. I just thought you should know.
2: No, she doesn't do that. She does not do that.
1: All right, everyone just shut up. Thank you. At work, don't talk to anybody. Talk about work, would you?
2: We need to work on your mood here, Adam. Here's how we're going to do it. We're going to start with a Florida or Germany question. Okay? That'll make you feel better. So tell everybody how this works.
1: Well, I think the song says it all, doesn't it?
2: Pretty much.
1: Now, here's how it works. All bizarre evil emanates from either Florida or Germany. We have to guess which one it comes from. This is we've never played
2: story.
1: This with a guest. Oh yes, right. We have, haven't we?
3: Well, you were on this rant last time I was here.
1: Florida
2: and Germany?
3: Not Germany, but Florida for sure.
2: Now we turn
1: to a hot game show.
3: Okay.
1: Watch. Richard?
0: Yeah?
1: You're 14.
0: Yeah, what's up, guys?
1: What's up?
0: All right. Okay. The president of the world's largest mail order company has been making extortion payments for the past 10 days. Police arrest a 50-year-old man with a payment of $2.5 million. Whatever was delivered.
1: All right, now it's Germany.
2: Although if he was smart enough,
1: he would have done that.
2: You know, he might be screwing with us.
1: He's not. We're going Germany.
2: We'll finish the story.
0: Can
2: anyway.
0: Ivan gonna let me finish?
1: Go ahead.
2: 2.5 million Deutsche marks. Anyway, go ahead.
0: The money packed into a suitcase was then thrown from a moving train when a radio signal was received.
1: That's
0: the extortionist had selected the local train. The signal was received shortly after 7 p.m. The suitcase was then thrown from the train, but hundreds of policemen supported by mobile SWAT teams stood waiting along the route. The extortionist was apprehended as he made a move to retrieve the suitcase.
1: All right, let me explain. This is Germany, because in Florida, when they want money, you got some guy wearing one sandal saying, "I'm going to stab you with this spork."
2: Yeah.
1: They don't do all this extortion stuff.
2: Especially radio signals.
1: And
2: that,
1: I don't even think they
2: trains,
1: have trains.
2: Trains in train. Florida. Come on.
1: This is Germany.
0: All right, you guys are right.
2: Okay.
1: Thanks.
2: Richard, thank you.
1: But it is true. He did do a slight hiccup and a half on the Deutschmark thing. I gave it away. All right, that's how you play Florida or Germany.
2: But to be fair, he could have been stumbling on dollars, too. Except what we know is that our callers would have gone, he was found with $2.5 million.
1: Right.
2: And gone right through it without even stopping.
1: Right.
2: If it were Florida.
1: Probably wouldn't have noticed either. All right, you ready?
2: Yeah.
1: Tom.
4: Hey.
1: You're 15. What's up?
4: My dad has been drinking for a while, and he went into rehab. But, like, when he got out, he wasn't too committed to, getting off the bottle.
5: Where's my bourbon?
2: Mm-hmm. Yep.
4: I don't really know what to do about it.
2: What to do about it? Just go to Alateen and let it be. I think, in my experience, if you possibly can do this, the thing that gets the attention of people with this disease more than anything else is close relationships sort of checking out, them losing connection with those relationships. And the only way you're going to be able to sort of withstand that is by you getting connected in a codependency recovery program like Alateen.
4: Yeah, but I mean, I've done Alateen and stuff. I mean, it just doesn't seem like he has the motivation to really push himself to stop.
2: The unfortunate thing, Tom, it's a hard thing to swallow at 15, but you can't change that. You can certainly go to him and tell him how painful it is to have a dad as an alcoholic and for him not to be willing to do something about it. But the reality is you can't change him. And all you can do is focus on yourself right now.
4: Well, do you think he should just keep going to AA?
2: Of course he should.
4: Right.
2: He should get a sponsor. He should stay abstinent. He should go to meetings regularly. He will get better if he stays with the program. But if he doesn't, he'll drink.
1: Yeah.
2: Very simple. And then he'll go right back where he was.
1: You got to take care of yourself, though, Tom.
4: Yeah.
1: You know what I mean? You got to be careful about being a boozer when you're older.
2: Uh-oh.
1: Smoke a little weed, do you?
4: No.
2: I don't think right. Tom's got the gene.
1: Stay away from them drugs.
2: Be that as it may.
1: Leave that for the big boys. You know what I'm saying?
2: You're the child. Yeah. He's the parent.
1: Yeah.
2: Don't try to parent the parent. It doesn't work.
1: That's right.
2: Bad for you.
1: That's right. Bye. That's what we had. I had that with my parents. I'm the child. You guys are the retards.
2: Yeah.
1: We knew that's how it worked.
2: Set those rules up real early.
1: We've never established. I knew it by 8. All right, where are we? Bianca, what's happening?
3: I'm just hanging out.
1: You doing all right?
3: Yeah. Mm-hmm.
1: Where do you live? You live out here?
3: Mm-hmm.
1: Nice.
3: In Hollywood, I do.
1: Mm-hmm.
3: It's cold.
2: You from? Oh, yeah. Where are you from originally?
3: Seattle.
2: Mm-hmm.
1: It's so romantic to me when I hear from people. People are from anywhere up north.
2: Anywhere cold.
1: Yeah, it's just where they get some rain and some wind. People, was it nice? Where?
3: I lived like a little bit in a little suburb of Seattle called Edmonds.
1: Yeah?
3: Yeah, I mean, it's beautiful if you like the rain. People who move up there from California hate it and get depressed, but I love it.
1: Yeah, I'd go nuts because, you know, I go nuts. I go nuts with car and house-related stuff.
2: Yeah.
1: I'd want to do stuff on the house that I couldn't do. I'd get tired of washing my car. All right. Let's, you want to talk to Christina or Vanessa?
2: No, Vanessa.
1: All right. Vanessa?
5: Yeah.
1: You're 19?
5: Yep.
1: What's up?
5: Last week, me and my boyfriend had sex in a new position. And afterwards, my, like, vagina flared up so much. Like, usually it does a little, but it was
1: she said swelled up.
5: Tight.
2: Swelled up.
1: But she turned into flared and
2: flared
1: swelled.
2: Flared up, yeah. Well,
5: yeah.
1: Swelled up.
5: Yeah.
1: All right.
5: It was really big, and it hurt.
1: Uh-huh.
5: I was just wondering if it was normal.
1: Like in a cartoon when you'd hit yourself with a hammer in the thumb with a hammer, and it would just get huge. That?
5: Yeah, it hurt so bad, though. I couldn't walk. And then
2: for how long did that last?
5: Probably for at least 24 hours. It was, the next day. It's
1: a long time for that 24-hour answer. I thought she was going to say, it was 18 days about a day.
2: She's counting hours.
1: Well, wait a second. What position, by the way?
5: From behind.
1: Mm-hmm.
5: It was the first time we did it.
1: Is that the doggy position?
5: Yeah.
1: Yeah. Okay. You got to clarify that because just from behind could be.
5: Okay.
1: I mean, Drew told me once when we were on a plane, maybe strong, he said about 75 variations on from behind.
2: Is that right?
1: Yeah.
2: Wow.
1: Well, you were telling me.
2: You're creative when I'm drunk, huh?
1: Yeah. Yeah.
2: Nice.
1: Great.
2: Vanessa, here's the deal. That kind of 24-hour inflammation is usually just from trauma, just from the activity you guys were engaged in. If it had gone on for a few more days, it would make me worry about herpes or vaginitis, other infectious problems. But just 24 hours, it goes away completely. Usually that's just irritation.
5: Okay, that's what I thought. But it was
2: You guys wearing condoms?
5: No, I'm on the pill.
1: All right. Hey, but good times, right?
5: Yeah.
1: Yeah.
5: Time.
1: Yeah.
5: All right. Okay.
2: Pacific Northwesterner, Vanessa.
1: Oh, yeah, Portland area. Vanessa had a boring cadence.
2: Mm. Maybe it's us.
1: Could be us?
2: Yeah.
1: Bianca, do you think it's us?
3: I don't know. It's kind of monotone over on this end.
2: Oh.
1: Ouch.
3: A little bit.
1: Let's try to pick it up a little.
2: Yeah, we got to.
1: You sound different. You sound the same.
2: We sound a little tired.
1: Sound tired? No, I just meant tonally. Same?
2: Flat, yeah, a little flat.
1: Something wrong? We need something. We need to slide a potentiometer one way or the other.
2: Oh, you mean the actual tone, the actual color of the sound. No.
1: You all right?
2: Yeah.
1: Okay. Well, let's get it going now.
2: All right, here we go. I'm sitting up
1: pick it up
2: now.
1: On this call. Hey, you get in here too, Bianca. Don't just sit back and pass judgment on
3: I'm
1: us.
3: I'm waiting. I'm not.
1: Okay. It sounded like judgment.
3: Okay, I'm sorry. I apologize.
1: It felt like judgment.
3: Yeah.
1: It sounded like criticism, but it felt like judgment.
2: Sidebar here. What's going on around this one?
1: I don't know. She's tough.
2: Okay.
1: Christina?
6: Yeah?
1: You're 16?
6: Yes, sir.
1: What's up? We got a new and improved show now.
6: Lately, I've been experiencing, really bad anger problems, and I tend to say that I'm someone that I'm not, and then later I don't remember it. Like, I got mad at my little sister, and I told her my name was Stephanie. So, I mean, that wasn't the first case. A long time ago, I had gotten into a fight. Well, last year, I had gotten into a fight in December and at school, and I don't remember getting into the fight until I got arrested and taken into the office. And I remember standing in the crowd watching it, but I just don't remember the fight, and people tell me that I might have a borderline personality. I went to go see a counselor about it because I have major anger problems.
2: Well, dysregulated aggression is part of the borderline syndrome, but more than borderline, it sounds like you may be dissociative, meaning that you sort of check out, don't know where you are when you're getting these very intense states, and maybe even other personalities kick in, which is what multiple personality disorder is all about. Were you badly traumatized when you were growing up?
6: I was beaten by my mom for 4 years, and then she left right before I was four, and she left.
2: So you're being under the age of four. So that's pretty.
1: I mean, she started beating you at birth.
6: Yeah, it's sad because I can remember a lot of stuff the little while that she was around.
2: What do you mean, like what?
6: I remember when I was little, I was standing on the coffee table and I knocked her cup over, and I remember that she just came after me and just she kept hitting me and. my dad worked night shifts at this time, so it was like right around bedtime, and I remember that I was crawling underneath the table so she couldn't get me or something, and I hit my head, and I have like a dent in my head to prove it. And
1: yeah.
6: Then
1: you do get the dents in the head. I saw it happen once. It's weird. I saw a guy get a dent in his head. Under a table, too.
2: We saw him get a dent in his head.
1: He went underneath the table. He
2: came out with
1: his head up, and he got a dent.
2: Nice.
1: Yeah.
2: Well, Christina, this heavy, heavy trauma is stuff that takes a lot to deal with and a lot of treatment if you're going to get over it. And, yeah, understandably, you'd have these sort of outbursts of rage and aggression that you can't regulate. That's
6: And we've also gone through a lot more.
2: I'm sure.
6: I've seen a counselor. I just don't know
1: Good.
6: How to open up to people.
2: Well, please try. You're the perfect victim. I'm sure people have tried to rape you or have raped you and all kinds of things.
6: I've been raped, and I've had people try to rape me, and I was sexually abused from 5 to 7 because the guy told me that it was okay.
1: All right. Well, okay. Where's your mom now?
6: I have no idea.
2: Oh. Burning in hell, perhaps?
1: That'd be nice. Yeah, who's she? Well, listen, somebody beat on her when she was a girl. So, listen, all you people that were abused always can have that satisfaction of knowing that your mom, your dad, whatever it was, they were abused too. That's why they're abusing you. There's a little consolation, but at least I guarantee someone was beating on your mom when she was a girl.
2: Yep.
6: No,
1: all right.
6: My mom was an alcoholic.
1: Her mom,
6: yeah.
1: Okay.
2: And beat her.
1: Who is raising you now? Your dad?
6: Yeah.
1: How's he?
6: He's out of a job right now, but he's wonderful. He has not laid a finger on me. He's been a father like I needed him. If I needed him, I can go to him for anything.
1: Mm. All right.
6: And
1: all right. Well, you got to stick with that counseling.
2: Mm-hmm.
6: Okay.
1: And that's it. I mean, look, you know what you're doing. You've had a bad hand dealt to you, but you seem like you're dealing with it okay.
2: Got a stable relationship with dad.
6: Is my relationship with dad stable? Yeah.
2: No, but having that improves your prognosis quite a bit. So.
1: Yeah. Want me to tell you how this guy got the dent in his head?
2: Yeah, go ahead.
1: Son.
2: I was just thinking about that. I wonder how that happened.
1: I think I told you this, Drew. I had bottomed out in my life. I was...
2: Which time?
1: I bottomed out multiple times.
2: Yeah.
1: I was probably... I was a little too old to be doing this, but I was...
2: 36.
1: I was like 28.
2: Okay.
1: I was probably like 28... And I was working for myself, building cabinets and doing finish work. And I was just a freelance carpenter. And one of the guys who I employed, who was from my comedy troupe, was going out to try out for a group called Party Pals. You dress up as a Ninja Turtle. And you dressed up as like Superman or a Ninja Turtle, and they pay you $45 and they give you the costume, and you got to put the part I couldn't figure out. You got to put the head on like 100 feet from the kids' party.
2: Right, they can't see you.
1: Yeah, it means you're driving your car with the Ninja Turtle head on, or you're walking down the street like a retard with this turtle head on. And these things would be in parks and stuff in the middle of the day, so you'd have to park like down the street, and you're just trucking up the highway with your ninja. Anyway, the thing smelled. You know, he didn't make any money. He said, anyway, I showed up at his house one day. He said, I'm trying out for Party Pals. You want to go? And I thought, geez, I don't know. Like, technically, it's in the business. You know what I mean? Like, you're performing. You're getting paid to perform. I swear, that's how people... Oh, I was desperate, but I thought, I don't even know if I'd go that low. But I went with him to do the audition anyway.
2: I remember you told me the story in the past. Your thinking was, geez, I can't go that low, and they won't even hire me anyway.
1: Yeah, they're never
2: going to
1: hire
2: me.
1: Yeah. So I went down there with him, and there was like 20 other desperate actors all standing in a very small room, all vying for the limited number of positions to get paid $45 to dress up as a turtle and go to kids' parties. And we're all just standing around, and they're like, all right, well, let's get started with a simple improv drill. We'll do something called Machine. You start as a like one component of a machine, and everyone else will get connected to you. And I'd done a bunch of improv, so I knew what this thing was. And it's fine if you go last. If you go first, you're screwed, you know. So
2: naturally,
1: so it's like, all right, Adam, how about you go first? And so you have to sit there and make some sort of repetitive, retarded movement, and people have to join in. But it always takes a while, and you're just standing in the room with 13 people looking at you, going, moving your arms some stupid way. I remember I was like, oh, Christ. I stood up, I sort of moved my arms like a robot. And after about, it seemed like 10 minutes of doing it, nothing going on, I turned to the woman and I said, you want me to make a noise with this? And she goes, it'd be nice. God. Oh, Christ. I got to kill myself.
2: Why don't you yell at her?
1: Anyway, once in a while. The very last person on this connect the machinery thing decided to get smart, went under the table to do their movement or do something, and then lifted her head up and whacked it on the bottom of this table and left a dent.
2: Oof.
1: And I remember thinking, I feel bad for you, but I'm glad because it's made a stop. Like, once she whacked her head, the machine stopped, and everyone went, all right. And then I got a call a couple days later. Turned out I made it.
2: Oh, good.
1: Party pal.
2: Did you go do it?
1: No, never did it. But my buddy Paul did do it, and I used to go to the park and watch him as the turtle and make fun of him. Yeah. It was good times, you know.
2: Oh, boy.
1: I one quick call. What do you
2: There's
1: say,
2: There's a Germany
1: Drew?
2: And Florida one on 6.
1: No, no. Drew, we got to help
2: you
1: the
2: said
1: kids.
2: It quick.
1: We got to help the kids.
2: All right. Kyle, 16.
1: Kyle?
7: Yeah?
1: You're 16?
7: Yeah.
1: What's up?
7: First of all, I got to tell you, Adam, you're my role model, and mm-hmm. man, show isn't any good without you anymore.
2: Mm-hmm. Good times.
7: And my first question is for Dr. Drew.
1: Mm-hmm.
7: I take Concerta mm-hmm. for ADHD.
2: Right.
7: And previously, I had taken a bunch of other medicines, such as Paxil and Ritalin.
2: Okay.
7: I was wondering if they could cause a
1: just do it
7: stunt. Mm. If they could stunt the growth of certain appendages.
2: No.
7: They can't.
2: No, but the fact that you're having that thought makes me concerned that you have obsessive compulsive disorder as much as ADD. So
1: yeah,
2: kind of watch out. And Concerta basically is Ritalin. So
1: yeah,
2: there you go.
1: Yeah. Hey, Kyle.
7: Yeah.
1: What are you listening to?
7: I just have radio on. It's
2: not the radio station we're on, mind you.
1: You have another radio station on?
7: Yeah, because...
1: Okay. Could you turn it down next time you call, jackass?
7: Oh, sorry.
1: Yeah, all right. Well, excuse me. I don't like hearing the guy's music come through. And obviously, here's a guy who doesn't... Any distractions at all are going to F him up. He is not a diamond cutter, this guy.
2: Yeah.
1: You know what I mean?
2: Yeah, yeah.
1: He's already having difficulty getting out of the gate and forming a question. Now he's got the music in the background. Look, let me just say this, people. Understand your strengths and weaknesses. And if your weakness is forming a sentence, do not have the radio station going while you're talking on a radio.
2: Mm-hmm.
1: Yes?
2: Yeah.
1: All right.
2: Good advice.
1: Thank you. Let me tell you this. The Ataris are coming in here tomorrow night. And then... Adrian Young, the drummer from that band I put a curse on many years ago. No Doubt.
2: Mm-hmm.
1: Whatever happened
2: I've heard
1: to
2: of them,
1: Drew?
2: Heard of them. You haven't heard of them?
1: I put a curse on the band about 8 years ago.
2: And then pow.
1: They took right off. Bianca, maybe I'll put a curse on you tonight.
2: It's a good thing.
3: You should. I dressed up as Gwen Stefani for Halloween.
1: Oh, really?
3: There you go.
1: If I put a curse on you, man, you better get a wheelbarrow to bring your cash home in. Because, Drew, the Corolla curse.
2: It's a good thing.
1: It's huge.
3: Okay.
1: And also, Jack Black and Tenacious D will be in here a little bit later in the week. Rock Me Baby, the show the lovely Bianca's from, Tuesday nights, 9 o'clock, UPN. We'll take a quick break. We'll be right back.

0: Hey, everybody, it's Love Line. I'm Adam. That's Dr. Drew. Phone number 1-800-LOVE-191. Bianca Kylik is our guest tonight. Rock Me Baby's name for show. Dan Cortese.
1: Cortese.
0: Tuesday nights, 9 o'clock. UPN, everybody. All right. Where was we? Yes, when we left off.
2: Two.
0: Jeremy?
3: Yeah.
0: You're 20?
3: Yeah.
0: What's up?
3: I heard you guys talking about last night how if you do too much of something, like masturbating, you know, you could get that whole thing turned off and, like, it'll stop working after a while.
0: No.
2: No, that's not what we said.
0: We never said that.
3: Mm-mm. No, it was, well, it was about the, like...
2: We were talking about no free lunch in, from Mother Nature. We were discussing whether or not we meant the same thing as it pertained to this kind of activity.
3: Yeah, but my question is, how much that could that happen with masturbating at all, or what?
0: No. I've never gotten to the bottom of my balls. If that's what you're talking about.
2: You've had powder come out.
0: I've had some powder come out once.
3: All right.
0: Yeah.
3: So there's
0: it
3: like
0: blinded. It blinded my. Well, I call them my assailant. It temporary. I will use it like a squid. You know what I mean?
3: Yeah.
0: Poof, and I'm gone. When it clears,
2: Andorra.
0: I'm gone. That's right.
2: All right, but Jeremy, yeah, how much are you doing it?
3: Like 3 times a day. Oh, I cut down a lot.
0: Where were you at? You cut down to 3 times a day?
3: Yeah.
2: Wow.
0: What was where were you at?
3: Usually no more than 5, but
2: no more.
3: I was actually thinking about going to see a psychologist about it or something because it was just.
0: Hold on, you cut down from
2: to 3.
0: You just cut one out. Right?
2: Yeah, 2 out. Oh, two no out. More than 5.
0: No more than...
2: Actually, 5.
0: People always speak in riddles when it comes to jacking off.
2: Jeremy, were you...
0: They never just give you a number.
2: Were you sexually abused growing up?
3: No.
0: All right. How about you just slow it down a little?
3: Yeah, that's what I'm trying to do.
2: Are you using internet or anything like that?
3: Yeah, not so much anymore. I used to be, I'd be on like 4 hours a night using the internet.
2: Yeah, because you...
3: But I definitely cut down from that. It's not...
0: You got to get busy.
2: But you're sounding like an internet sex addict.
0: Yeah?
2: If you get to the point where you can't control it and it's affecting your life...
3: Yeah, that's why I was actually thinking about seeing a psychologist or a doctor or something.
2: There are not a lot of people out there trained to deal with this or even to understand how to assess it.
3: Uh-huh.
2: The best place I know of is actually in California at the Del Amo Treatment Center or in Arizona at the Meadows. You might call the Meadows. They probably have resources.
0: Really?
2: Well, he's in New York.
0: Let's go to a therapist.
2: This is a kind of a specific addiction.
0: Okay, but what if he got busy?
2: that's a little naive because that's like saying that people drink too much because they have too much time on their hands. Therefore, we got to just get them busy, and therefore they'll stop drinking.
0: Well, yeah, but there's this is I don't know. I just think this is marginally different than that. I mean, that is a substance that you ingest that's addicting.
2: You're right,
0: and. Listen to Drew.
2: No, it is a point I've always made too, which is that usually the behavioral addictions follow a chemical addiction if you're really going to have a true behavioral addiction.
0: But I mean, if you're here's what ends up happening. When guys get depressed, they beat off a lot. You know, this is how it works.
2: And what happens is
0: they're not working very much.
2: Right.
0: They have too much time.
2: There's something to what you're saying.
0: Oh, really?
2: There is, yeah.
0: Yeah, thank you.
2: But on the other hand, I think that if he goes to just better he should go to general psychiatrist.
0: Let's find out what's going on. Are you working?
3: I am now. I wasn't right when now. I was doing it like 5 times a day or more.
0: Right.
3: Occasionally, more. I mean, it was give or take 5 times a day. But sure. Since I got a job, I have cut down to like 3 times, usually 2. But
2: he says that, my instinct is to sort of. Do the math the way I do it with my alcoholic patients, which is multiply times 2.
0: Oh, really?
2: Yeah.
0: I mean, you figure so 5 is 10 and 2 is 4.
2: I'm tempted. Yeah.
0: What are you doing? You're working. You're a pastry chef.
3: No, I'm a lifeguard.
0: Lifeguard. All right.
2: Of course, that's the next thing.
0: We're heading into the winter, right? Where are you lifeguarding at an indoor pool? Or
3: yeah,
0: something?
3: It's an indoor pool hotel.
0: And you're working 40 hours a week.
3: No, I'm a part-time student, and I'm working like 20 hours a week.
0: Yeah.
3: Oh, full-time student working 20 hours a week.
2: Are you in Manhattan?
3: No.
2: Okay.
0: All right. You have to stay as busy as humanly possible.
3: All right.
2: We get a relationship.
3: And you think that'll take
0: care of
3: it?
0: Yeah, how about a girlfriend?
2: And I think a therapist would be a great idea. There's something going on, Jeremy. There is something. And
0: seems like lifeguard be a pretty good tail job. I mean, you know what I mean? Just hang around in your trunks. You position yourself so your nuts hang out when you're up on that thing. Let the ladies know you mean business. You know what I mean? You could never really get fired for that because no one think you did it on purpose.
2: Yeah, you couldn't prevent that from happening, could you?
0: No. Huge scrotum. Drew's right. Mammoth scrotum. And, you know, the women get hot when they see some scrotum. Yes,
1: no,
0: Bianca?
2: Bianca's very impressed. Very impressed.
0: I love... See, that's like... There's all you need to know about men and women. Like, a man sees some nipples poking through a T-shirt. He starts to get an erection. Woman sees a sack hanging out of the
1: jogging
0: shirt.
1: It's not pretty, though. It's just not pretty.
0: I know, but... The female equivalent would be exciting to a guy because there's a sexual connotation to the whole thing.
2: One,
0: you know,
2: it's a little closer to sex than to a guy.
0: Right, it's something. Yeah, right, it's something. A guy could see a little anus hanging out of something and get aroused
2: right,
0: by it.
2: Right.
0: Woman, if you saw some sack or even some junk coming through some shorts or something, would be nothing. Nothing for you.
1: Oh, it would be something, but it wouldn't be on the positive end of things.
0: But what about a guy who's got a nice package?
1: Okay, let me tell you this.
0: Huh?
1: When I was
0: yeah,
1: 18 years old,
0: that's right,
1: I had my first experience with somebody's sack accidentally hanging out.
0: Oh, really?
1: I was younger than that. Maybe I was like 17.
0: Mm-hmm.
1: And it was quite possibly one of the grossest things I'd ever seen, just because it was so inadvertent.
0: But were you into the... Yeah, but here's the thing. There's 63-year-old trucker sack, and then there's like 19-year-old guy you're hot for sack. You see what I'm saying? This guy wasn't a guy you were hot for.
1: But he wasn't... I mean, he wasn't...
0: This is dad's friend's sack.
1: Well, yeah,
0: yeah,
1: I mean...
0: That's
1: No. It was an older guy,
2: yeah,
1: but
2: yeah,
1: it was...
2: That's
0: bad.
1: But I don't see how a younger guy would have done it for me.
0: I'm saying if you caught some sack from someone you were interested in, if you'd been sacked by someone you're interested in, you may not have had such a bad sack taste in your mouth.
1: Okay.
0: That's all I'm saying.
2: I'm going to kick my publicist's ass and put me on the show again.
0: She knew how the game went. She was here about 8 months ago.
1: Hey, I'm just excited. This is the first thing I can comment on.
0: Yeah. All right. So, but the point is sack never a good thing for a woman. But no. I have spoken to women that if they're for a woman, it's all about whether they're attracted to the guy or not.
2: Right.
0: I mean, if they're into the guy and the guy's got a nice
2: everything
0: package, it might be something
2: they
0: there.
2: They just overlook everything.
0: Well, no, I'm saying a nice package on a guy that a woman is interested in.
1: I just don't
0: think
1: it really exists. If you love somebody, it becomes something that you love, but just seeing it is not
0: really...
1: Well,
0: I don't mean...
2: They're
0: non-visual,
2: Adam. You've got to remember that.
0: No. Listen, they are not like men, but they're not non-visual.
2: Right.
0: They are attracted to attractive men.
2: Yes.
0: Tom Selleck gets a lot more tail than me. I was trying to think of someone who's unattractive, but I just thought, why scour around? I'll just go to me. But here's the point. It's not that funny, idiot. Drew, you want to see some sack? Here's what I'm saying. If there's a guy...
2: Are you going to drop trial? I'll drop trial.
0: I'm crazy enough
2: Bianca
0: to drop trial.
2: You would do it.
0: I've done it.
2: He's done it many times.
1: I personally do not want to see it.
0: You don't want me to drop trial?
2: Don't say anything. You will.
0: I'll do it.
2: Watch out.
0: I'm a maniac. Okay, here's the point. If there's a guy...
2: We're doing bad radio, okay?
0: I'm talking about a guy that you're not... You know, if you're in love, you're in love. But I'm just talking about there's a guy, he's cute, you work with him, you kind of, you know, you have a crush on a guy, and he's got a nice package. That's a plus.
1: But let me tell you something.
0: Plus.
1: As far as size goes, or that type of thing, I don't think women look at scrotum and get excited.
0: Oh,
1: I just don't think.
0: No, I'm not talking about scrotum now. I'm now creating the entire package.
2: The unit.
0: The package. You see what I'm saying? The package.
1: It's just not
0: everything.
1: Pretty. That's the bottom line.
0: Not the scrotum, the package. I'm now including. I'm now making the
1: everything.
0: Whole package.
1: Got it.
0: You see what I'm saying?
1: Still not pretty.
2: Yes.
0: Listen, I've talked to women that
2: I
0: like,
2: know you think
0: see,
2: it's pretty.
0: I know, filling out the pants.
2: It's hard for you to imagine male genitalia
0: not
2: being cute.
0: All right,
2: but there you
0: please.
2: Go.
0: How dare you? Come on, Bianca. You know, if you're really into a guy and he's putting on some jeans, he's got a nice ass. You like that, right?
1: Do.
0: You turn around the front, you see, he's

0: is really nice.
1: Sense of humor?
0: Sense of humor is
1: height.
0: Important. Not necessarily.
1: You gotta
0: height.
1: Like animals?
0: Yeah, it has to like animals, has to like family.
1: Mm-hmm.
0: Not a big drinker.
1: Oh.
0: I've had my fair share with those.
1: Oh, really? Yeah. Yeah. Nice. been some alcoholic guys, huh?
0: Yeah.
1: Yeah, they're trouble.
0: I had some funny meet the parents experiences.
1: Were their parents alcoholics?
2: Of course.
0: No, my parents, I brought the person home and my parents had to deal with.
1: Oh, and they got stewed loaded. Up during like Thanksgiving?
0: Yeah, he gave my dad a taster.
1: Oh, really?
0: Yes.
1: Wow. It's a good man.
3: Did your dad...
1: Dad showed him the sack and then showed him the door.
3: Did your dad just... What'd you
0: freaked
3: do?
0: Out. Well, I think...
3: What's your dad do for a living?
0: He's retired, but he was an anesthesiologist. He's from Czechoslovakia and...
1: Oh, man.
0: So he's like really, you know, classic cool and...
3: Did he threaten to...
0: No, because he's not really violent. I think he was firstly more incensed that he got himself to the point where he was actually kind of tipsy with the boyfriend. So I think that he felt bad that he was... They were arguing about the legalization of drugs together.
1: Oh, my God. Fantastic.
0: Yeah.
1: Good times.
3: That's the conversation I want to have with my daughter's boyfriend.
1: You can't bring people home. Oh. You just can't. And you know when the conversation starts, you can just see at the very beginning.
3: Yeah.
1: You got to just nip it in the bud, you know, where they start, you know, they say, I think a woman should have the right to choose. Yeah, but don't you think it's murder when you... It's like, now you got to stand
0: away.
1: Up, start a fire. Diversionary fire. That's where I go into the bathroom.
3: The blowtorch.
1: I just dump rubbing alcohol into the garbage can and throw the candle in there and just start screaming, hey! That's what you got to do because with the wine flowing, a couple, 10 minutes later, it's an all-out FS.
3: What I'm intrigued, though, is Bianca said she's had a couple of these experiences.
1: Yeah.
3: Your poor dad.
0: Oh, well, no. I mean, that was really like the worst thing. And then I think I got a book in the mail from my mother that was like all the red flags, like a book about watching for the warning signs. And then I just became much more selective about when I brought a person home and making sure that I kind of
3: not
0: knew.
3: Who she dated, but who she brought home. Mom
0: well,
3: loved that.
0: I mean, it's hard to tell in the beginning, you know, if you're smitten with someone, you kind of bypass the signs.
1: And alcoholic guys are always more interesting. They're more fun.
3: Dramatic.
1: They're dramatic.
0: They're bad boys.
1: They're bad boys.
0: Yeah.
1: You like that. Yeah. See, we'd get along because I booze pretty good, but I just slide into a stupor. I don't really talk.
3: Yeah, he wouldn't even have a conversation with your dad.
1: No, we wouldn't talk.
0: Oh, this guy did that too, but it just didn't happen to be the one circumstance.
3: Your dad would think he brought like a Labrador home or something.
1: Yeah, just drink his booze, sit in the corner, talk to him about anesthetics. All right,
3: fix the house up though.
1: Let's take a. I'm handy. Let's take ourselves a little bit of a break. When we come back,
3: come on.
1: That's not a good tease call. Tiffany?
3: That's
1: a six-year-old girl. Dad's not around? Six-year-old? Oh, yeah. How to prevent it? Okay. We'll talk to Tiffany, the very provocative and interesting Tiffany, after this. Hey, everybody. It's Loveline. I'm Adam. That's Dr. Drew. Phone number 1-800-LOVE-191. Bianca Kylik is our guest tonight. Rock Me Baby. Name of the show, UPN. 9 o'clock Tuesday nights. Tomorrow night. They're Kitties and the Ataris coming up this week. Also, Jack Black and Papa Roach next week. Cypress Hill. Lincoln Park.
3: Yeah.
1: And Triumph the Insult Wonder Dog, who's absolutely hysterical. So I think that'll be Robert Smigel with his hand up Triumph. So all that to look forward to in the next few days and weeks here on Loveline. All right, Drew.
3: Hmm.
1: Do we got to do this in-store? Oh, no, we don't do this thing on the air.
3: No,
1: right?
3: No. Right? No. Yeah.
1: Holy Christ.
3: Yeah, Yorba Linda.
1: Oh, Christ.
3: Oh, yeah.
1: Once a year, we got to do these indoor in-store calendar signing things where we got to kill a Saturday signing calendars. You know, for the kids.
0: Right.
1: For the kids. It's important. But they're always very far away from where we live. And it's, you know, hey, I mean, I understand you got to spread it around. Like, you know, one year might be very far away, and the next year might be somewhere close to where everyone lives.
3: We were in Pasadena one year, remember?
1: Well, that still close for you.
3: Yeah.
1: Moderately far for everybody else on the air.
3: Not where most
1: not,
3: is.
1: Not Yorba Linda. Holy Christ. Yeah. Can't just have the goddamn thing in Sherman Oaks like human beings. I got to go out to Yorba.

0: And, you know, the thing is always like, oh, well, that's where all the people are. Well, screw them. Let them drive to us. Jesus Christ, we got to go to their house. If they're such huge fans, let them gas up the Honda and head on out to Sherman Oaks. You see what I'm saying?
1: Yeah.
0: It was like, well, that's where they are. Well, good. Let them come here. Such huge fans. Oh. All right. Don't get me going. It's going to be great.
2: Oh, yeah.
0: It's going to be great. It's going to be great. I hope it rains,
1: the
0: like I said
1: Buy
0: last
1: in
0: time.
1: Best Buy in Yorba Linda. Okay.
0: Yeah. It's going to be great. Last time we went there, we went into Best Buy and we were done. Had that chick come up, little snot nose. How old was that chick? 16?
1: No, she's older than that.
0: 18?
1: Yeah, yeah.
0: She came up to me and she goes, I'm just walking around Best Buy looking for a TV. And she goes, are you as big an asshole in real life as you are on TV?
1: Adam had a great response, though.
0: I just looked at her. I just looked at her. All I said was, beat it! And she ran. And it was great.
2: That's awesome.
0: Let me tell you, beat it. Huge. Barely used
1: not
0: anymore.
1: Used enough, yeah.
0: Had a census guy ringing on my doorbell a year ago. He's down there. I just opened the window upstairs. He was down there. I was just like, beat it! This guy just ran down the stairs. It's the ultimate scram. It's scram. You got to leave when someone yells, beat it. You got to go. That's old school. Beat
1: yeah,
0: it.
1: Yeah.
0: And it's short. It's sweet. It's to the point. There's a threat implied, but there's no technical threat.
1: Right.
0: It's got the word beat in it, though,
1: it
0: which is
1: else.
0: Nice. Yeah, people just turn around and leave. You could stand out in front of people who live at their own house and yell beat it at them. They get back in the car and just drive somewhere. Yeah, it's nice. Drew, you speed it more often. Bianca, beat it.
2: Definitely.
0: It's yeah, it's good. Tiffany?
3: Yes. Hi.
0: You're 28?
3: Yes, I'm 28.
0: What's up?
3: I have a 6-year-old daughter, and I'm a single mother, and her dad lives in another state. And I just wanted to know what I can do to prevent her from becoming a stripper, or like my both sides of my family, we have come from a long line of single mothers.
0: Well, let's see. Don't have any more kids without a dad that's going to hang out. I mean,
1: well,
0: that sounds
1: about
0: obvious.
1: Stable relationship in your life? Somebody.
3: Well, I haven't met any. I date, but of course, I don't bring them home to her. But I haven't met anyone yet. So
1: there's a guy in the Midwest doing some studies on outcomes in adolescence, and one of the things that he has said is that a stable partner does more to help you raise a kid than just about anything else. So it's the presence of somebody who's intimately involved and available and supportive can go a long way.
3: Okay.
1: A stable relationship outside the home is also useful.
3: All right.
0: You mean like a teacher, counselor?
1: Yeah, sure, but one sustained over time.
0: You have a girl?
3: Yes, it's a girl.
0: You can get a lot like... I always played a lot of pop Warner football and stuff like that. You know,
1: structure,
0: do sports, do
1: yeah.
0: things, get involved with other people. There's
1: ice
0: sort
1: skating,
0: of
1: whatever.
0: Male figures around.
3: Okay.
0: Yeah, I mean, that kind of stuff's good. I mean, here's the thing. It's not a death sentence. I mean, what you don't want to do is bring home some pedophile
1: and
0: really screw her up.
1: That's right.
0: Right now, here's the thing. If you do a good job and you stay on top of your game, it's never as good as having a loving father around, but if you do a good job and nothing bad happens to her, she's going to be okay.
1: Right.
3: Okay. Well, I mean, he calls her. I know this is not enough, but he calls her every day, and he comes home every other week. Is there anything else he can do other than moving back that'll help her out?
1: He can sustain that till she's 20.
3: Okay.
0: Yeah. I mean, he doesn't miss the big holidays like
3: he's always
0: Passover, Hanukkah. You guys are Jewish, yes?
3: No.
0: No?
3: No.
0: All right, well, whatever you are. I'm usually not wrong about this. But the point is the big, you know, he's got to send her the gifts on the holidays and that kind of stuff.
3: Right,
0: and it'd be nice if he got her a pony. Keep it in the apartment. All girls love those ponies.
1: What is that?
0: Bianca, you love the ponies?
2: No.
0: See
2: My
0: that?
2: Sister does, though.
0: Yeah, that's what I mean. That's what I'm saying.
2: I just like to disagree.
0: You just like to be contrary. You want to ride your contrary pony. All right. Where are we, Drew? What happened to your
1: caller
0: up here?
1: Is she up there? Maybe still.
0: Someone wants to talk about Drew's book.
1: That's right.
0: Hello?
4: Hello?
1: No, that's not Rose.
0: Is this Rose?
4: No.
0: Okay. I was a little confused.
1: We must have called the wrong number.
0: Let's see. Who do you want
1: Florida
0: to talk to?
1: Florida or Germany? We have 1 minute.
0: Quick Florida or Germany. All right. Jason? Oops.
1: Chad.
0: Oh, wrong one. Sorry. Chad is line six. All right. Jersey, Chad? Or Florida. Yeah. What's up, Chad?
5: Hey, I got a Florida German for you guys.
0: All right, real fast.
5: All right. Police are searching for a man they say could be the stupidest burglar in the world. Mm-hmm. They had the unknown man broke into a building of a company and at night and violently assaulted a coffee machine which contained only tokens, despite only the sign on the door explaining that it did not take cash. He mm-hmm. then went on to steal a mobile phone which only worked on the grounds of the company and a cordless screwdriver, but forgot the batteries and charger. Mm-hmm. Finally, he went and drank a can of Coke that was 12 months past its sell date.
0: Mm-hmm.
5: And they never found him.
0: Mm. That's a tough one.
1: That could be California.
0: The tokens in the coffee machine sound very German to me.
1: Yeah, me too.
0: Cordless drill. I'm going Germany again, as Florida as this sounds.
5: Okay, yeah, you're right, Germany.
1: Yeah.
0: Drew, what am I batting on?
1: Like 99%. Yeah, I think you missed maybe one because we talked to
0: you. Yeah, you got to be impressed. I mean, I know you're pretty tough not to crack.
2: Well, you only got a 50-50 chance.
1: See, listener, that's judgment again. That's judgment. I feel it.
0: Wow. See, I feel like drinking. She makes me want to drink.
1: I get that.
0: It's interesting.
1: Yeah.
2: Maybe that was it.
0: Yeah, were these guys alcoholics before they met the record? Well, did she drive them to drink?
1: It's always an inciting influence.
0: Interesting. All right, Drew, I'm going to go have a quick pop from my hip flask. And we'll be right back after this.

0: Hey, everybody, it's Loveline. I'm Adam. That's Dr. Drew. Bianca Kylik is our guest tonight. Rock Me Baby, name of her show, Tuesday nights on UPN, 9 o'clock.
1: Bunch of lots of pens, Adams. Your pen. Here's a Selexa pen.
0: All right, let me tell you what I'm doing. Let me tell you my new policy. Here's what happens. Every year we do this calendar signing. I know I've gotten into this now, and it gets further and further away from where everyone lives. I thought we were doing it in the same place we were at last time, which is far enough. This year it's a Yorba Linda, which I don't believe I've ever been to. I don't even know where that is. Can we just go to Las Vegas? Save ourselves some time. Only takes 6 hours to get there. And then it was like, well, don't be late. Don't be late. But I don't know how long it takes to get to Yorba Linda. And here's my deal. Here's what I'm going to do, Drew.
1: Yeah.
0: Don't tell anybody.
1: Oh, yeah.
0: I leave 1 hour before the gig.
1: Yeah, it says, look, they give you 52-minute travel time.
0: That's fine.
1: Yeah,
0: 52 minutes.
1: That. Yeah.
0: Done.
1: Yeah.
0: I'm leaving 50 minutes before I have to be there, and if I get there 3 hours late, so be it.
1: Right.
0: I'm leaving at 50.
1: Yeah, yeah.
0: That's it. Holy Christ. What about some gas money? Here's what I'm saying. We're already killing a Saturday. Do we have to dismember it and mash it into the ground, too, by putting 3 hours of travel time on top of the 5 hours we're signing the calendars? Jesus Christ. Can they ever get anywhere near where anyone lives? We're on year number 10 of this, and it's always some outskirt bum F city, God knows where. Is it a practical joke, Drew? Are they effing with us? Jesus Christ, just put it in town. How about Hollywood, you retards? Yorba Linda. Does anyone know where you're? Who knows where Yorba Linda is? You know what Yorba Linda means? Effing far in Spanish. Yorba Linda. Everyone's got to schlep out to Yorba Linda. Oh, it's beautiful out there. The people are there. Don't want to be there.
1: I think we were in Fountain Valley last couple of years. That would have been this, just going south instead of going east.
0: Oh, it's such a killer. Just take a Saturday and just rape it. Just sodomize it and rape it and throw its bloody carcass on the side of the road. That's what it does to a Saturday.
1: Nice.
0: But hey, listen, I love to see the kids. Don't get me wrong.
1: Well, Stryker, the show that precedes us in Los Angeles, I was in his studio, and he said, is Adam going to yell at me again this year?
0: Well, if he doesn't hurry up and sign, I will. That's the other thing, too. There's a line 7,000 F-ups long, 7,000 kids, and we're all lined up at a table, all the jocks, all 13 K-Rock jocks are all lined up, and I'm always at the end, and there's because I show up an hour late, and whoever's in front of me is putting like rainbow tape and sprinkles and stuff, and they're signing their names to Hello Kitty stickers and stuff, and so the line almost stops. And there was almost a riot about 3 years ago when I announced that I was leaving at 4 o'clock, so we had to get moving, and we never got moving.
1: Yeah,
0: that was good times. All right, we're rolling along.
1: All right, Rose.
0: We don't want to live in. No, we can't live in the past.
1: Rose.
2: Yes, sir.
1: Hi. Sorry, we lost you there for a little while.
2: Yeah, sorry, I hung up by accident.
0: Mm-hmm.
1: What's going on?
2: I was wondering if you're going to get your book on audio tape.
1: I don't know. You might want to send a little email or maybe a letter off to HarperCollins, Reagan Books. I don't know.
2: I've been trying to find it in Canada, and I can't.
1: Yeah.
0: No, it's never going to happen.
2: No,
1: well,
2: I
1: we were going to do a...
2: period.
1: Yeah, there's supposed to be a Canadian release, but I've not heard when yet, so...
2: Yeah, because I'm going blind, so I can't read regular size print.
1: Ooh, what are you going blind from?
2: Pardon me?
1: What are you going blind from?
2: A rare eye disease called Stargardt's.
1: How do you spell that?
2: S-T-A-R-G-A-R-E-T-S.
1: No, not familiar with that at all. What is it?
2: 1 in 20,000 people get it. It's
1: what is
2: where
1: it?
2: Your retina slowly disintegrates from the middle out.
1: Huh, like a macular degeneration sort of thing?
2: Yeah, except it's much rarer.
1: Huh, interesting.
2: Yeah. Usually old people get it, so.
1: Wow. Oh, I'm sorry.
0: But it sounds like some sort of astronaut drink or something, though. It doesn't sound bad.
2: You'd be surprised.
1: Yeah.
0: Well, what? But listen. So when does it seem like you're going to be blind all the way?
2: My doctor said when I was 19.
0: When you were 19.
2: Mm. Yeah.
0: And at 19, it means not even seeing light.
2: They said there's a good chance I might see light and whatnot. Mm.
0: What about all these things, these implants and stuff they're working on now?
2: And he said, "Come back in 20 years, and there might be something."
0: 20 years? Why do doctors have to be such a bummer?
2: I don't know.
0: What I mean? And they go like, I give you 3 days. And they go, you'll never walk again. Come see me in 20 years.
1: Well, one of the things you want to do is help people begin preparing for whatever reality is tossing their way. And and as opposed to clinging to things that are not likely.
0: What's wrong with clinging to little
1: something?
0: Because
1: you don't deal with what is. You start processing and managing what you got.
0: Let me tell you what is, buddy. That's what is.
1: Oh, yeah.
0: See what I'm saying?
1: That's cool.
0: See what I'm saying, Bianca? This is what is. You know what I mean? Yeah.
1: She's impressed by that, I could tell.
0: I'm pointing at my head with a ballpoint pen. That's what is. Okay. Hey, Rose?
2: Yes, sir.
0: I'm sorry to hear about this, but I do have this sneaking suspicion that oftentimes people that are disabled end up having better lives or seem to end up having better lives. Now, I'm not talking about, you know, working a wheelchair with a silly straw for the rest of your life. I'm just talking about the basic kind, like the blind over
1: this
0: here.
1: This really brings out strength.
0: It somehow, I don't know what it is, but gives things a context or a focus or an appreciation or something.
1: Okay.
0: So that's going to happen for you, Rose. I just know it.
2: I hope so. If I do, I'll split it with you.
0: Please. All right, so I'll tell you what. Drew will come by. You're in British Columbia?
2: Yeah.
1: Vancouver or something? Where
0: Vancouver?
2: Very close to Vancouver.
0: All right, so that's about... Well, I think you got to go through British Columbia to get to Yorba Linda.
1: Oh, of course.
0: I believe.
1: Course. We can take a few minutes out of the path, by the way.
0: Yeah, it's just off the beat there. All right, so Drew will come by and read it to you himself, okay?
2: Okay, send me
0: one day. Drew will read the entire book over the air.
2: Okay.
1: If you'd allow me, I'd be happy to.
0: I'd be fine. I'd just go home.
1: By the way, I've been, again, driving myself nutty with the Amazon reviews, but the reviews that have been coming in lately have been very kind and very, getting my spirits built back up again.
0: Don't
1: even though the other ones were thoughtful and accurate, they were still a bummer, a lot of them.
0: But Drew, what is it about you that makes you do that on the internet? Is it narcissism, or is it just you like to twist, you know, you like to throw a little salt in your wound? What are you looking for there? What is that impulse? Everyone has it.
1: Yeah,
0: but what is it?
1: I'm trying to figure it out. I can't quite read it in myself.
0: I don't have it.
1: You don't have it at all. Because you don't care. See, my pathology is I'm too focused on other people. I define everything by other people, and that's a path. But that's the flip side of your pathology, with you define nothing by other people. You don't care about other people.
0: No, I don't care about myself.
1: Yeah, you do.
0: No, like, you know, I guess what I'm saying. Like, I did Jimmy Kimmel Live on Friday. I did all right. People said it was good. I didn't feel like it was that great.
1: Yeah.
0: It's been on my TiVo for a couple days. It's going to fall off my TiVo. I don't want to watch it. And I'm, like, uncomfortable.
1: Yeah.
0: I mean, if I was hysterical, I'd probably watch it.
1: Yeah, I did the same thing, too. But
0: Bianca, you watch yourself?
3: Compulsively.
0: Really?
3: Mm-hmm.
0: Most people.
1: But how about what other people write or say about you?
3: Yeah, I'm like a freak on the internet. I have to see what is written.
0: See, I know it'll drive you nuts.
3: But when I read it, it doesn't affect the way that I feel about what I've done. I just have to know what they're saying.
0: Mm-hmm. Really?
3: Like, I don't know.
0: See, my thing is, if you don't turn it on, it doesn't exist. Like, the internet is just some world. It's like the Matrix. It's just out there, and if you don't ever turn your computer on, you'll never know it.
1: The reviews on Amazon have become sort of a bizarre way for our listeners to communicate to me. They're all, like, giving personal messages, and please say my name on the air. And obviously, guys, I'm not going to say your name on the air because that will create a flood of
0: He would if you said something
1: requests.
0: Decent about the book.
1: Yeah, well, of course, yes.
0: You've said people's names on the air all the time.
1: No, I'm not going to say just...
0: All right.
1: Because there's some interesting reviews I've read.
0: All right. But just don't torture yourself. Michelle?
4: Yeah, hi.
0: You're 21?
4: Yes, I am. And I'm going to UCLA. Well, I just think it's a popular misconception that you have that to assume that women don't find male genitalia attractive when it really is.
0: Yeah, well, I was trying to sell that to Bianca for about the last 40 minutes, but she shut me down. Look, nobody likes a scrotum.
4: I can't agree with that. I just have
0: you
4: to
0: like
4: say,
0: a scrotum.
4: Definitely.
0: But you like a scrotum in the context. What happened,
1: oh
0: Drew?
1: Oh my God, there's something really wrong with that coffee.
0: Wow. Drew did like a
3: I didn't
0: crazy
3: know it was the coffee or the scrotum.
1: Oh my God. You gotta taste this. That's the impulse the
0: it
1: guy
0: seems
1: has.
0: It's too hot.
1: No, it's not too hot.
0: It's not too hot?
1: It is the most bitter, disgusting coffee I've ever had in my entire life.
0: Yeah, it's horrible.
1: Wow.
0: That's really bad coffee.
1: Whoa.
0: Hey, Michelle?
4: Yes.
0: So you like male genitalia?
4: Definitely, yeah.
0: And but this is on a guy you're attracted to, right?
4: I don't know. I mean, it depends. It, even if a guy isn't really, like, that attractive, I mean, I think his genitals can still be.
0: Mm-hmm.
1: What about... What makes them attractive? What qualities?
0: Same. It's a sexuality.
1: No, but she said the guy could be unattractive, but he could have nice genitals. What makes it nice?
4: You can say the same thing about, I guess, breasts for a guy. Like, what specific physical qualities do you find attractive?
1: Yeah, a guy could describe that, and we're asking, what is it about...
4: Okay. Well, probably, like, thickness. Like, it's pretty nice. A certain amount of veins. Like, not incredibly veiny, but, like...
0: Medium veiny, sure.
3: Okay.
4: Yeah.
3: But the thing that we were discussing wasn't whether or not... I did say that it was unattractive, and that's my personal opinion, but whether a flash of that object would then...
1: evoke sexual feelings.
3: Right, exactly. And I'm just saying that a flash of that from somebody, a stranger, isn't necessarily going to do what a boob does
1: to a male.
3: To a male.
0: Yeah, but you're harsher. You're harsh in the sack a little bit more on that, Bianca.
4: I disagree. I think it can be definitely sexual and alluring.
0: Yeah, well, you know, there are... thanks for calling me, Michelle.
1: We got a few questions from Michelle.
0: No, we don't.
1: Yes, we do.
0: No, let me say this, Drew. We've talked about this many times. There are a handful of women that are more visual.
1: Yes.
0: Than other women. There are a lot of women don't want to watch pornography, for instance, but there's a handful of women that enjoy pornography, and there's a handful of women that like a little sack shot through the tennis shorts when the guy's drinking a little iced tea, you know, under the umbrella after a tough set.
1: Little energy for Michelle.
0: Really?
1: Yeah. Mm-hmm.
0: Michelle?
4: Yeah?
0: You're going to UCLA?
4: Right.
0: You don't sound Asian.
4: No, I'm not Asian.
0: Well, anyway, you like the genitalia. Were you ever abused? Alcoholic dad?
4: No.
0: No? No sexual abuse?
4: Dad.
0: No physical abuse?
4: No, I'm doing fine there.
0: Yeah? All right.
4: Yeah.
0: Everything cool?
4: Yeah.
0: Where's your dad?
4: He's living in Vegas.
0: Uh-oh. That's trouble. The Vegas in Florida, the storm drain. Of the United States, the contiguous United States, just all flow into Vegas and
1: like
0: Florida.
1: It's like a floor drain. The storm drain is too kind.
0: Well, I just mean it ends up, that's where it ends up. It spills out into the bay with all the other crap that falls in there. Yeah.
4: Yeah, one of the many.
0: Drew, the floor drain goes out in the same place the...
1: Okay. Right.
0: How dare you, the storm drain goes... Hey, well, what's your dad doing in Vegas?
4: He's just being retired. He used to be an engineer.
0: Nah.
4: So, tax reasons.
0: Not true. Don't put a puss on. She's a 21-year-old girl that happens to like the look of a man's junk. Let's leave her alone. Is there anything Drew needs to know about you so he can be right?
4: I don't think so. I mean, what is he looking for so he can
0: be right? He's just looking for your dad, too.
4: Yeah. I don't know. I'm a film student, so I guess I am pretty visual.
0: What kind of a film student?
1: Interesting.
0: No.
4: Yeah. Animation.
0: Yeah.
1: Oh, wow.
0: Nice.
4: Yeah.
0: All right, good times.
4: Yeah.
0: You have to move to Korea eventually if you're in animation. That's where it's all done. All goes to Korea. Seems like they figure the computer out and get it done out here. It's animation, the whole drawing the cells with the Korean sweatshop thing.
1: Right.
0: Been that way since Tugboat
1: since
0: Willie.
1: Alvin and the Chipmunks, yeah.
0: Yeah, I mean, or Steamboat Willie or whatever the hell the first animated whatever was. Doesn't it seem like, really, that technology is just exactly the same as it was?
1: No, but the labor issues must somehow remain the same.
0: But it is, basically. You draw the cells and you...
1: They don't do that anymore, do they? They actually draw the cells still?
0: I think they do draw the cells, and that's why the labor is so intensive.
1: Then there's the guys like Brad Abelson and guys out here. What do?
0: They create the characters, and they do the animation, but they have to... transpose those onto cells or something.
1: Huh.
0: I don't know. I'd like, you're saying, why, what, like, if you're a Simpsons animator, what are you doing out here?
1: Right.
0: And obviously, you're creating the characters and you're probably creating the looks and the movements and things, and then somebody's filling all the thousands of cells it takes to actually make a cartoon. Maybe you're drawing, maybe you're like tracer bullets. You're like every 10th one is one of yours or something.
1: Right.
0: I don't know. What do you know about that, Bianca?
3: Nothing.
0: All right, well, then keep quiet.
3: I am.
0: Aaron?
5: Yes.
0: You're 20?
5: Yes.
0: What's up?
5: Well, I think that I've met my soulmate, as crazy as that sounds.
0: Mm-hmm.
5: And it's not even really important because I'm two states away from him now. But we used to be neighbors, and we spent some time together and everything. And I've come back home, and it's been 6 months. And I still think about him more and more as time goes by. And I wonder if you guys think it's crazy or weird.
1: What are you doing out here?
5: I've come back home I'm going to school.
1: What were you doing in Utah or New Mexico or Washington or wherever he is?
5: I decided to go there and just kind of explore.
1: What's he doing there?
5: He's from there. And he's working, and he's kind of a starving student like I am.
0: All right. Well, let's talk about this. Usually you end up thinking a lot about somebody from the past when things aren't going so good for you in the present.
1: Mm-hmm.
0: And, you know, when you're the belle of the ball and everyone's asking you out, you're dating and having a good, fruitful social life, you don't think back at the person back home and start...
5: Mm-hmm.
0: And
5: right.
0: And when you do... And by the way, when you get in that vulnerable place, you start thinking about the person, then you start building them up.
1: Yeah.
0: They
1: right.
0: become a deity at this
1: right,
0: point.
1: Right.
0: And but then we always come back to the question, which is, why didn't you guys go out when you were
1: right.
0: together?
1: Why
0: around
1: okay.
0: each other?
1: Right.
5: Okay. This is really interesting because I moved up there with my best friend, and he lived upstairs from us in this building with his best friend. So our best friends, who were neighbors, were already in this serious relationship when I moved up there. And both of our apartments were kind of like common ground for all four of us. Actually five of us.
1: We're not interesting.
0: We're bored.
1: Yeah.
0: Listen, Aaron, well, let me ask a couple of questions. Did you ever have a physical relationship with this guy?
5: Yeah.
0: We
5: went out a few times, and we would end the night kissing and, like, you know, cuddling, but we wouldn't
0: right.
5: sleep together.
0: All right.
5: Except for actually one time we did. After we already established that it wasn't the right dynamic for a relationship.
1: Forget it.
0: Aaron, it's great when you can get away with establishing
1: yes,
0: the dynamic.
1: That's a guy telling you this is not a relationship.
0: Yeah, it's too bad this isn't going to be able to work out. Don't stop sucking.
5: Okay, but there are reasons why this is.
1: Yeah, it's like, I cannot write time in my life. I got to find a job. If I'm in the right place, you'd be the one.
0: Oh, yeah.
5: No. Because he never told me any of that stuff. And that was that.
0: Well, how did you guys establish it was the wrong dynamic?
1: Yeah, what was the establishment?
5: Okay, we spent so much time together that there was no. Like, it was just a horrible dynamic to be, like, forced in this relationship with our two smooth.
0: Let me work this with Bianca.
1: Yeah.
0: We could never work out because of our proximity and the amount of time
1: together. You missed it. It was because of the time the roommates were spending together.
0: That's what I was
1: yes,
0: getting
1: too
0: to.
1: Much time with those roommates.
0: There's great sexual chemistry with us, and, of course, that's not going to stop. But because of the proximity of Jan and Steve...
1: they're always together.
0: Do
1: so
0: I have to explain why it couldn't work out for us?
3: I always think it's so sad that somewhere along the way, and maybe it's the way that movies and television have portrayed relationships to be, but when you're younger and you have these ideas of grandeur of what this relationship is going to be, and people think that it doesn't take any work or whatever, but... You can almost hear in her voice, too, the...
1: Idealization.
3: Yes, of what this fabulous thing is.
1: Idealization is a very dangerous mode to be in.
0: That's right. Aaron?
5: Right.
1: You got to accept
5: yeah.
1: things on... You got to think the way he's thinking and accept that. And the way he's thinking is, this is okay, this is cool, maybe we'll have a physical thing, but no relationship, no.
0: Yeah, he wasn't that into you. He was a little bit into you, but not much.
1: And enough to make sure that you didn't get too far in and that he could escape.
3: And that's not to say that, I mean, you wouldn't want to hold on to that. That's not to say that, you know, 10 years down the road, that person isn't going to kick themselves and be like...
0: Yeah.
5: Yeah, I mean, is it totally ridiculous for me to think that our interaction was serendipitous and amazing, and that I really feel that he knew that there, I mean, that he felt the sparks too.
1: No.
5: I mean, no.
0: If he'd felt the sparks, he would have let you know.
1: He'd still be with you.
5: Mm-hmm.
0: Yeah. Well, I mean, come on. Listen, here's
1: guys do not leave you things open from guys are like freight trains. Come on, they don't.
0: Let me tell you what guys do too. Guys are amazing at playing stupid when they don't want something in a relationship or a relationship
1: right.
0: at all.
1: Right.
0: And even once in a while, some girl wants to have sex with you that you don't want to have sex with. Even her, you can make her think that it was her idea that you guys didn't get together or whatever. You know what I mean?
1: Yes.
0: Guys are diabolical that way. They can play very stupid and because they have the history or at least a reputation of not being good in relationships and being a little bit thick.
1: And as much as I want to blame that on guys, it really is women's fault for accepting that BS.
0: Right.
1: You should not accept that BS. You've got to think... Male and female brains do not function the same. You must begin understanding and accepting the way a male's brain works and just deal with it.
0: But understand if a guy is into you, he's into you, and he'll let you know all about it, and he'll hang on with both hands. He really will. And it's not... See, people think... Here's what women think. Women think, this guy's into me... But he's a guy, and he doesn't know how to function in a relationship.
1: Yeah,
0: so he doesn't know how to be into me, even though he really is into me. Uh-uh. When you're in, I mean,
1: the guy that doesn't
0: know
1: how to function in the relationship will hang on like crazy, be on your doorstep every day.
0: Right.
1: And cheat, and be an idiot, and not be available when you want him, but be there all the time.
0: Give your daddy a twister.
1: That's right.
0: Get drunk.
3: Well, and I think that girls or women tend to think that just because we... act that way in relationships, because we do, like, we'll do the little coy things and the push away or whatever, that guys do the same
1: thing.
0: Mm-mm. and they're not big game players.
1: No.
0: When they're interested,
1: right.
0: you will like anything else a guy's interested in, piece of real estate, a car, a job, or a woman, you will know, and he will go after it,
1: period.
0: Thank you.
1: It's a direct line. It's not a jagged thing.
0: All right, Drew, let's go to the bathroom.
1: All right.
0: All right, we'll be back.

0: everybody. Loveline, madam. That's Dr. Drew. Bianca Kylik is our guest tonight. She is on Rock Me Baby, which is UPN, 9 o'clock, Tuesday nights, tomorrow night. And then after that, your fabulous Crank Yankers on Comedy Central. Also, the Ataris coming in here tomorrow night. Jack Black's going to be in here. Also, Adrian and what's-her-nose from Bow Wow Wow. Remember her, Drew?
1: Annabella?
0: Yeah. Adrian from No Doubt is going to be in here with her. And then Triumph, the Insult, Wonder Dog, Linkin Park, Cypress Hill, Papa Roach. All going to be in here in the next, about 8 days?
1: Mm-hmm. Quite a lineup.
0: Yeah. All right.
1: Here we go.
0: Here we go, buddy.
1: If you point at that screen long enough, maybe the caller will spontaneously...
0: I got to get my think on, Drew. Okay. I can't just power into every call blindly like you. I like to really focus on who I'm talking to and what we're talking about.
1: Notice that.
0: And how I can turn it toward me.
1: Yeah.
0: You know what I'm saying?
1: Yeah.
0: Now, let's see. Daniel had unprotected sex with girlfriend. All right. Uh-huh. She had a gay boyfriend. All right. Daniel?
2: No, this is Deanna.
0: Deanna.
2: Yeah, okay. This is Deanna. I called last night about your whole oral sex thing that you had. You said, or anal sex, that there wasn't none in pornos, or only in certain pornos. Every single porno.
0: Oh, right. We never did speak to her on the air, did we?
2: No.
0: I've never seen her.
2: It was at the end of the night.
0: And then, your call was up there, yeah.
2: Yeah. I want to tell you, Drew, you're right. Girls, they think that they have to do all this stuff for these guys, and they don't. It doesn't
1: really. You're right. I think
0: Drew is a genius.
1: No, I think women need to be empowered.
2: They need to have more respect for themselves. Until they have respect for themselves, the guys aren't going to respect them.
0: Well, yeah,
1: guys are going to do what they do anyway.
2: Yeah, they're going to.
1: Throughout human history, women have contained men. We stopped doing that about 30 years ago. It's time we did that again.
0: Smart. That's right. We need to be contained.
1: We do.
2: I can't believe it.
0: You can start tonight.
2: Girls?
0: Drew's out of control. Let's entertain him, please.
2: You guys are funny.
0: All right. What's going on?
2: Not much. I listen to you guys all the time.
0: Hold on 1 second. I smell Junior Collins.
1: Okay. Ask him.
0: Deanna?
2: Yeah.
0: You go to junior college?
2: Did I go to junior college? No. I am from Maryland. I'm 22. I've been here for 2 years. I don't know.
0: You thinking about junior college?
2: Oh, I'm going to go. I want to be a phlebotomist.
0: A phlebotomist?
2: A phlebotomist.
0: And
2: take people's blood, that kind of thing.
0: Are you planning on going to junior college?
2: Oh, yeah, I'm going to go. I don't know.
0: This is the only thing worse than someone who's actually attending junior college, someone who has it as a distant goal.
2: One day, God willing, stars align, everything works out,
0: I will be going to junior college.
2: You don't have to plan
0: to go to junior college, by the way. Just show up.
2: You show up
0: drunk on a Wednesday. You get right in.
2: I didn't graduate. I quit school when I was 15. I'm from a small town. I'm not stupid, but I just stopped high school. I have a baby. I have to take care of my baby. I can't.
0: Sure.
2: You know? I got to work. I can't.
1: Yeesh.
0: Not work?
2: Yeah, I work.
0: Okay. You sound like a genius. I didn't mean to insinuate that.
1: What's your question, Deanna?
2: I was just calling to tell you that you are right, and these girls need to learn that they don't have to do everything the guy says. You know?
1: Agreed. You don't have to worry about keeping guys happy.
2: Yeah.
0: Is there a guy there? How old's your kid?
2: My daughter's 5. Yeah, my boyfriend is here.
0: All right. He's demanding anal right now?
2: No, he never.
0: All right. It's a good man.
2: I don't do it, and he respects me for that.
0: All right. He's a keeper. He's a keeper.
2: Yeah.
0: What branch of the construction field is he in?
2: Actually, he works in the movies.
0: He does?
2: Yeah.
1: In Maryland?
0: Building props.
2: Yeah.
0: He's a prop guy?
2: He's a...
0: Set builder?
2: Yeah, something like that. Cool man. Right. Something.
0: It'd be a carpenter. All right, baby. You sound like a genius.
2: You have a good night.
0: Good
1: times.
0: All right,
1: take care now.
0: How's that like what?
1: She's fine.
0: All right.
1: She's fine.
0: Boyfriend's a carpenter. That's all I'm saying. Mm. Then I asked what branch he was
3: that
0: in.
3: That is the best kind of man you can have.
1: A carpenter?
3: Of course.
0: Uh-uh.
3: You need something built, it's built.
0: That's right.
3: There you go.
0: Except for he's drunk and he's banging your sister. Other than that, he's carpenters are great guys. Great guys.
3: Exactly.
0: Guy who knows his way around the wood shop. Exciting for you? Turn on?
3: I just like the fact that, you know, if I wanted something like a deck built, he could build it. You know, he's handy.
1: Adam, she doesn't know about you.
0: Oh, yeah. I'm a builder, baby.
3: Are you?
0: Oh, yeah. And let me say something, too. Not one of these pussy Hollywood guys who says, oh, no, builder.
3: Is that what they say?
0: Real builder.
3: Oh.
0: Real builder. Not these.
3: Like,
0: not
3: what
0: these
3: constitutes
0: Hollywood
3: a real builder?
1: He was a contractor for 10
0: years. I could build a house or anything
3: really?
0: In a house.
3: Like a real builder.
0: The real, no, a real builder. That's what I'm saying.
3: I'm getting that.
0: Not the handy homos running around with the 9.6 Makita cordless. I'm talking real. I'm talking about fabricating. Yes, Drew?
1: Yes, I've seen your work.
0: Drew knows. Have you seen
1: crazy.
0: My work, Drew?
1: Crazy.
0: Crazy work, right?
1: Crazy. Yeah,
0: that's
1: crazy.
0: Not like novelty.
1: Novelty like, yeah, like if I were to try to figure out where to find a contractor that does what you do, I wouldn't know what to do.
0: Oh,
1: you know
0: thanks,
1: what I mean?
0: Buddy.
1: You know what I mean?
0: Ah, that's nice.
1: Yeah.
0: Yeah. I didn't wring it out of him, but that's nice. Nice. No, I just mean I don't want to be lumped in with the weekend hobby guys. That's what I'm saying.
1: In fact, I was standing in front of your house, and a contractor came by. I didn't tell you this. And he was like, yeah, I've been driving by this house for months watching. He goes, I love seeing the work of a man with vision. Mm-hmm. I'm like, well, let me introduce the guy. Like, no, right. I got to go.
0: No. Right.
1: But he was very complimentary.
0: Wow, oh, thanks. Frank?
4: Yeah?
0: I think Bianca just turned the corner on me.
1: That's why I told that story.
0: Think about the building. Oh, yeah. 10 of every tool.
1: A deck.
0: Deck. Deck in my sleep, baby. That's
3: really?
0: Nothing. I fart decks out. I farted a deck out and the lounge and the furniture. Hibachi, the whole thing. Crapped one out just the other day. That's a big zero. That's a two for me. Yeah. I wish that was all I had to do.
1: Yeah.
0: Frank?
4: Yeah.
0: You're 20?
4: Yep. What's up, Adam?
0: What's up?
4: Oh, nothing much.
0: Mm-hmm.
4: Just hating life right now.
0: Kinda. You have a home improvement question?
4: What?
0: Home improvement question?
4: Oh, no. My question was, I am highly addicted to marijuana right now. Mm-hmm. And there's nothing really wrong with that, in my opinion, but it's just something that I've been trying to quit for the past couple of years. I've been in and out
1: Frank,
4: of rehab. And
1: Frank, there's nothing wrong with heroin addiction either. It's just a disease process, a biology, and it's one of them things. And you got to have treatment. It doesn't stop by itself.
4: Mm-hmm.
1: You're wanting to pass judgment on it and say there's something right or wrong about it. It's just a biology, and it's a behavioral manifestation of a particular biological process, and it has psychological elements to it, and it needs to be treated.
0: You've been in and out of rehab for marijuana?
4: Yeah, just because...
0: You're getting in trouble with the law.
4: Yeah, well, you know...
0: Yeah. Nobody goes to rehab at 20 for weed unless somebody sends them. The judge is sending you.
1: The parents.
0: This is the judge.
4: It was the judge, but I gave it a shot, but it's one of those deals where my environment is, I don't know a single person doesn't smoke pot, you know?
1: Yeah.
4: So.
1: Well,
0: you're hanging out there. Well, you're in the wrong place.
4: Yeah.
0: Well. I mean, look, here's the deal. All right, let me say this. Okay, people, here's the thing about drugs. They're not inherently evil, just like cars aren't inherently evil. But if you get effed up and you hop up on the sidewalk and run over a few people,
1: right.
0: Then you can't drive a car anymore. You get into trouble.
1: That's right.
0: Some people can have a glass of wine after work, maybe two or three, beat off to a little TiVo, no problem.
1: And three more.
0: Okay, but no problems. That's my point. They hold
1: some
0: down
1: people,
0: jobs. They go to work.
1: They talk
0: they
1: on the radio.
0: Successful radio shows. They're builders with vision. The point is some people, other people get busted, get popped, get into trouble, go through the court system. That is, Frank, that's what happened to you.
1: Well, you've got a disease.
0: You've got to quit.
1: Yeah, you've got a disease process, and you've got to get serious about the treatment. It is not going to get better by itself. It's not going to get better with you trying to make it better, white-knuckling it. It doesn't. It's not inherent in the biology.
4: Yeah, well,
1: it requires treatment.
4: It's been a while since I was in trouble, but I'm getting to the point where, like, I'm going to school to be an EMT.
0: Mm-hmm.
4: So I'm more or less trying to do it for morally, but I'll go days, and I'll try and not go.
1: Frank, do you hear a word I'm saying?
4: Yeah.
1: You cannot stop it on your own. It doesn't work that way when you're at this stage of the disease.
4: Yeah.
1: And it is not a moral issue. It's not a weakness. It is a particular biology of the central regions of your brain. And if you do not get it treated, it isn't going to stop. You're going to get, eventually the syndrome is you get depressed and you'll switch to something else, usually speed. And that's the way that goes. You're a human with a disease process, and if you don't take a treatment, it's not going to get better.
0: I'd say, Drew, when I hear EMT, I have to laugh every time because, as you know, it's a emergency medical technician.
1: Yeah.
0: See, to me, because I'm a builder,
1: right.
0: It's electromagnetic tubing. It's rigid conduits. I always got to laugh, got to smile. You know? I'm trying to be an EMT. You're trying to be a rigid piece of conduit? Have to laugh.
1: Didn't work.
0: She's looking?
1: Else. Yeah, she's looking. But
0: she's impressed. So,
1: impressed.
0: Right?
1: Yeah, impressed.
0: I mean, EMT.
1: So give us some more wood. Wood seems to be the thing for decks. You know,
0: all right, decks.
3: Wood.
0: Yeah. Let's
3: decks.
0: We'll take some home improvement questions tonight, Drew. That's what we need. Ask me a deck question. There's some home improvement questions. Yeah?
1: Yeah?
0: All right. Take
5: boring bit.
0: Quick break. Rock Me Babies, the name of the show. You got to watch that. We got to keep it on. Bianca's got to get enough money to build a deck.
3: Please.
0: We'll take a quick break. We'll be right back. Hey, everybody. It's Loveline. I'm Adam. That's Dr. Drew. Phone number 1-800-LOVE-191. Jack Black coming in here at the end of the week. The Atari's tomorrow night. Bianca Kylik is our guest tonight. She's from Rock Me Baby. Tuesday nights on UPN, 9 o'clock. All right. You want to do a Germany or Florida?
1: Sure. Do a couple of them. We got a couple up there.
0: Really?
1: And then home improvement.
0: And then home improvement.
3: Yes, please.
1: Yeah.
3: Yes.
0: James?
5: No.
6: Yeah.
0: You're 20?
6: Uh-huh.
0: What's up? Well, everyone asks Drew doctor questions all week long. What's wrong with a little home improvement? Go ahead, James.
6: Oh, okay. First, just want to say you guys are awesome. Got a Germany or Florida for you.
0: All right.
6: Okay. 16-year-old girl gets in trouble for going to school with a T-shirt covered in packaged condoms.
0: Mm-hmm.
6: She distributed about 50 of them to classmates before getting caught and suspended.
0: Mm-hmm.
1: Florida.
0: I heard this one today, so I'm going to abstain.
1: Florida.
6: Mm-hmm.
1: Florida.
6: Yeah.
0: Yeah. It was Florida, wasn't it?
6: Yep.
1: Yeah, there you go.
0: All right, Drew. See, I pull out, Drew slides in, doesn't miss a beat.
1: That's right.
0: All right, good times there, James.
6: All right, you too.
0: All right. Let's see. This poor guy's been on hold for 76 minutes. You want to talk to him?
1: Sure, sure.
0: Talk to Jason, who's on line 5. Jason?
7: Gentlemen.
0: You're 26. What's up?
7: I have a situation with my girlfriend, who I've been seeing now for about a year and a half. We now live together.
0: Mm-hmm.
7: Before we got together, I would use pornography to masturbate.
0: Sure.
7: Normal stuff.
0: Right.
7: And eventually I stopped because I started to feel guilty, like I was cheating or something like that, sitting there admiring some other person's
1: body. Did she make you feel that way, or is that something you came upon yourself?
7: No, actually, she would come and visit me in my home. I have like a Playboy calendar or something simple on the wall.
1: Did that bug her?
7: It might have, but she didn't. Trip about
0: that's
7: it, you know what I mean?
0: Porn.
7: So,
0: yeah. That's not advanced porn.
1: It's not even porn, is it?
0: I don't think it's porn anymore. I don't think a Playboy calendar would be considered. I think it's sort of quaint porn. That's grandpa's porn.
7: Well, now that I know her well, it's not something that she was very comfortable with. But
1: so you probably knew that she was freaking out about it.
7: I didn't know. Well, I just, I'm sitting there and, taking care of business, and I'm like, this doesn't really feel right. I care about this girl. Mm-hmm. Yet I'm doing this, but it was just
0: Month were you into? What was your best month over there? Like, so when the Playboy calendar would come out, you would have to argue for the month of your birthday.
7: Well, I was in special edition.
0: Drew, what are you? What month
1: September.
0: Are you? You'd be like, September's so much hotter than May, and I'd be like, are you kidding? May kicks September's ass. Look how hot she is. Like, because once your month was hotter than your buddy's month, well, then you're in.
1: And then sixth grade came around.
0: Right.
1: Okay, yeah.
0: Oh.
1: What's that, Jason?
7: I wasn't into the month-to-month. I was more the special edition with no articles.
1: Right. Mm-hmm. Anyway, so what's the question?
7: Well, so I stopped, but then over time, I got back into it slowly. Like at first, I'd do a magazine or something like that.
1: What's the question?
0: All right. Is he just yanking our... No, I think he's chain, or is he just one of these guys that has trouble forming thoughts?
1: He's very anxious.
0: Okay. right. Jason.
5: My question is, because I have gone back to pornography and am now lusting over physically attractive women, does that mean that I'm pulling away from the girl, and or is it because I've allowed myself to go back to that and not resisted it?
1: Oh, boy. Listen.
0: Okay, here's the deal. Don't make this whole big battle of good and evil within yourself and pornography. You're putting too much pressure on yourself. You really are. You're a 26-year-old guy. If you feel like spanking off to something you see on the internet once in a while, no harm, no foul. You can still love your girlfriend and respect your girlfriend.
5: I knew you would say that. But I
0: yeah. Dr. Drew would say that, too. Here's the thing.
1: I'm against it. It's weird.
0: It's like you have a problem when you start talking about the problem too much. You know what I mean?
1: Right.
0: Every guy I know just beats off to God knows what, God knows when.
1: It's one thing.
0: He's obsessing on it.
1: Right.
0: And there's just sort of retarded religious overtones, too.
1: There was a little. It's one thing, though, if he is obsessing and compulsively involving himself with pornography to the point where he is pulling away from the relationship or using the porno to manage feelings or affecting his work or having consequences. This is none of that. This is none of that.
0: Jason, are you religious?
5: In the past.
0: Mm-hmm.
5: But not currently.
0: Which one?
5: All this to her. Christianity.
0: All right. Well, that's enough. It's enough of that nonsense, all right? You get to spanking. That's what the real God wanted you to do. That's what my God wants.
5: Well, it hurts her now that she knows that I've been doing it. You know, so it's
0: okay,
5: a big
0: issue. Listen, this is just that sort of stupid retard couple dance you do when you're 16.
1: She's 26,
0: I mean,
1: though.
0: All right, but sometimes it goes on for 10 years. No, you can do this at 26. Bianca, how old are you?
3: 26.
0: That's right. That's what I'm saying. This is going to happen. Maybe later tonight.
3: What's going to happen?
0: Well, here's all I'm saying. Guys at 26, and girls too, you start getting into that. You put on the jeweler's loop and examine everything too closely. It hurts me when you do this. I'm going to try to stop. At a certain point, you get a little bit older, you get a little wiser, and you just start realizing, look, there's certain stuff I do, I keep separate. Certain stuff she does, she keeps separate. We don't need to know who's thinking what all the time. And also, everything you do isn't directed at me. You like to go off and do what you do. I like to go off and do what I do once in a while. Doesn't mean it's an attack. Doesn't mean I'm thinking of you.
1: Doesn't mean anything.
0: Doesn't mean anything. Yes.
3: See?
0: Thank you.
3: Yay.
0: Found out I could build a deck, and all of a sudden...
1: She's on your side.
0: Nothing but head nods and smiles over there. All right. Let's talk
1: I'm trying to figure out what this line one is all about here. Let's get that up.
0: Mm-hmm. Line one?
1: Yeah, I wonder what he's into here.
0: David?
8: Hey, how's it going, you guys?
0: You're 18. What's going on?
8: All right. This is my question. What kind of questions do you guys think I should ask a sociopath? I'll explain why I'm asking a sociopath in a little bit. But what kind of questions do you guys think I should ask him?
1: For what?
0: What are you trying to achieve?
8: No, I'm having a sociopath come to my abnormal psychology class. He's going to talk to the class and stuff, and we're going to be able to ask him questions. The thing is like, I don't know what to ask this guy. I mean, like, I don't know. I mean, I know that they're... cycle and everything like that, but like...
1: Are you a Mormon?
0: Is a sociopath as...
8: Sociopath is worse than Hannibal Lecter. A sociopath has no remorse, no feeling.
0: I don't know if they're all worse.
8: Yeah.
1: Hannibal Lecter is like a psychopath.
0: No conscience.
8: I know. This guy is worse than Hannibal Lecter. That's what I'm saying.
1: No.
0: Well, good luck. He's going to eat the entire class.
1: Yeah.
0: He's worse. How do you get worse than eating a bunch of people?
8: I mean, like...
0: Worse actor? What do you mean?
8: Kind of questions?
1: Ask him about his sign
0: and that kind of stuff.
1: Ask him about his relationships. Ask him about his family of origin.
3: He likes home improvement.
1: Learn a lot about what?
8: Is it true that they know the difference between right and wrong, but they just have no remorse?
1: The part of the brain that is used that develops empathy doesn't develop normally in these folks. So they have attachment problems, and their self is incomplete, and they never get the opportunity to develop the part of the brain that's part of the right orbital frontal system that's responsible for activating regions that allow for empathy to grow. Mm-hmm. So they don't get empathy. They don't have empathy. It's just that part of their brain doesn't function. So when you have feelings and experiences, they don't really acknowledge them. They don't register them.
0: Yeah, little of that's good. Just a dash.
1: That's you.
0: Just sprinkling.
1: I know. That's what I'm saying.
0: Well, look.
1: I overdo that, and you underdo that.
0: Well, I don't look up my name on the internet, so who cares?
1: What's
0: wrong with that?
1: Yeah. What's wrong with you caring too much?
9: Yeah, but caring. See, here's the problem. When you take a word and you give it a
1: valence.
9: You give it a valence. Yeah. And it becomes a sort of, give a positive word. Like you say caring, and then you say do too much. Like, I love too much.
1: Yeah, yeah.
9: Nah, it's not quite that.
1: But it's pathology. I'll call it that.
9: All right.
1: Focus too much on other people.
9: All right. Scott? Yeah, it's a euphemism, caring. I mean, in your...
1: I agree with you.
9: You're an angry, angry man. You're scaring me. Scott?
10: Hello?
9: Yeah, you've been on hold for 76 minutes, so I'm caring. For you,
10: well,
9: a little too much. Yeah.
10: Well, thank you, Mr. Adam.
9: Your pals are getting into coke and drugs, and you're not?
10: Well, basically, what I wanted to know is, when do you draw the line between helping them out and just letting them go?
1: You can't really help them out. That's up to them. You can sort of confront them with what you're seeing, and that's it.
10: Right.
1: That's all you can do. And really, if it comes to the point where somebody thinks somebody's endangering themselves, sometimes the only thing that does catch their attention is loss. And so you becoming something that they value and lose might catch their attention. But that's about all you can do.
9: So how old are your buddies?
10: I've attempted to do that, and I've laid down the ground rules of what I expect. And
1: No. That will not work.
9: And let me tell you something, too. If these guys are your age, they got about 10 years before they get it out of their system. I spent my entire 20s just pleading with roommates to quit doing drugs and hiding drugs, and then having my other roommate wanting to flush drugs down the toilet, in which case I had to block the toilet because I was like, let's not do anything. Come on. Well, I can still do the drugs. You don't have to flush them down the toilet.
1: Yeah.
9: Oh, it was great.
1: This is the point. You can't make any rules, Scott. What you can do is let them know how you feel about what you see them doing and then step back. That's all you can do.
9: Louise took a sack of bootleg Quaaludes and buried them in the yard so Chris wouldn't find them.
1: God.
9: It was great. That was great. He's running for the toilet. I'm diving in front of him. That's good times. Yeah, just but anyway, the point is 10 years later, everything was fine. Just hard to do anything with guys who
1: keep
9: moving.
1: A couple guys didn't make it, but that's all right.
9: Yeah, all right. Well, that's it. I'm a sociopath. What do I care? I'm more interested in Bianca's deck. All right, we'll take a quick break. We'll be right back. Yeah, Drew. Well, that's the show.
1: Well, yeah, Drew, what?
9: That's twisting your dad's breasts.
1: That's what her boyfriend does.
9: You don't say dad's breasts.
1: What do you say?
9: It's weird. It's
1: what
9: like
1: do you
9: he's a preoperative transvestite, a transsexual.
1: What do you say?
9: He's a twister.
1: Oh, I beg your pardon. I beg your pardon.
9: Bianca, God bless you. You're a cool breeze of fresh air in this studio.
3: Thank you.
9: Yes, you come back anytime you like.
3: Thanks very much.
9: Rock Me Baby, name of the show, Tuesday nights, UPN, 9 o'clock. And tomorrow night, the Ataris will be in here. And until next time, this is Adam Carolla for Dr. Drew saying mahalo.
6: 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Distributed about 50 of them to classmates before getting caught and suspended.
1: You're gay.
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9: 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Ginger Lynn is in our studio tonight. Ginger is one of the premier women in adult films and probably has been over the last 20 years.
14: Ooh, it'll be 20 years, December 9th.
9: Yeah, yeah.
14: It's been a long time.
9: Yeah, I got the champagne
14: I
9: on
14: four.
9: Ice, Drew. It's funny, but not so funny, really, if you think about it. Make it 9. It's more palatable that way.
1: 14.
14: Yeah.
9: Now Ginger is, well, let's see. I spoke to Ginger. Well, I know, now Ginger's never been on this show, which is a surprise to me, although maybe she has been years ago before
1: years ago.
9: I was here.
1: That's correct.
9: So it's been at least 8 or 9 years since Ginger's been here.
1: Yeah.
9: Ginger did some stuff with us on the Man Show, and she dated my old roommate Ralph, who I just heard she had sex in the bathroom with here.
14: Someone
9: by the way,
14: had to break it in.
9: I beat off in there a month before that, so I look at us breaking it
1: what?
9: In.
1: Took
14: does
1: you
14: that
1: long?
14: Does that count?
1: That's right. You were at the Burbank with Kevin and Bean.
9: Right. Ginger's got her own production company now. Let's just let's work from the past to the present. And Ginger, by the way, has always been one of my favorite adult film stars because she's got a natural look and sort of cute. You know, I think what I don't like is I don't like the porn star that looks like the porn star. Mm-hmm. I like them, you know, pardon the cliche, but the girl next door kind of thing. And Ginger, also petite, would make my penis look big if we had sex.
15: That's good for you.
9: Because it's all relative. But Ginger, I must have, I was on to her, I think, right when she hit the scene, which would have been in like 83. And so let's talk. Where are you from? And actually,

0: I realized once I got here that I loved it, and I never went back home.
1: What got you originally into the adult industry? Start modeling at first?
0: Well, you know, I kind of fell into it. I was managing, I was actually a troubleshooter for Musicland, which is a subsidiary of Sam Goody. And I thought living in California was going to be free and easy and simple and lots of fun and hanging out at the beach. And it was very, very expensive. And I went from a two-bedroom, sunken-in living room home in Illinois to a little studio with a pool outside that had rats in it and no water. And I was working 80 hours a week and I couldn't make ends meet. So I answered an ad in the paper for figure modeling. Well, actually, no, what I did first was I answered an ad to be a dancer at a bachelor party. And I didn't quite think the whole thing through. So I get my little music and I've got my boombox and my little cassette and I bring my boyfriend and I go in and I hadn't thought about the fact that it would be all men there.
1: Yeah.
0: And I was the only girl. So I walked in, I put the music down, and I looked around and I got petrified. I ran out the door. I left the music. I left my boyfriend. They beat him up.
1: Really?
0: And so I realized I wasn't really good at doing
1: bachelor
0: parties.
1: Seems like they should have killed him, yeah.
0: He was so mad.
1: And then you got into figure modeling.
0: Well,
1: and
0: then I went back to the newspaper because I still needed to supplement my income. And the ad said figure models wanted $500 to $5,000 per day. And I thought, well, you know, I do this once in a while. Maybe, you know, even though I'm short, they won't be able to tell if I'm naked. And so I went into the agency, and the next that day there was a photographer in, and the next day I did test shots for Pentest. Posed for Pentest about 2 weeks later, and people kept coming to me and saying, we would like you to do commercial. And I thought commercial meant toothpaste. You know, I was really fresh from Illinois.
1: Kind of like toothpaste, but it gets on your forehead, not in your
0: different
1: mouth.
0: Different in your hair. You don't want it in your eye.
1: Yeah.
0: And when I realized what it was, I said, I'm not going to do this. That's not the kind of girl that I am. And although I was very sexual, I had the same stereotype image of the adult film industry, as I think most people did at the time. It was very taboo. It was still the raincoat crowd. Most films, all films at the time, actually, were in theaters. There was no such thing as video.
1: Also, doesn't it seem, except for pioneers like Bob Crane and Elvis, no one really had... I mean, you wanted to watch video, kids. You needed several hundred pounds of equipment, and you'd have to use a hand truck and bring it in the room. I mean, it was like shooting. You know, it's like doing Monday Night Football.
2: The equivalent is if you wanted to have a computer that had the power of any laptop. Now you'd have a room full of computers.
0: Exactly.
1: Right. Be NASA. So you did now. So this was during a time, by the way, when you could probably do a couple of movies and get away with it in terms of your family finding out about it or seeing it, because unless they went into the theater, they wouldn't know you were doing this.
0: Well, that's what I thought. And I my initial plan when I decided to do it, I thought I would only do two movies. I would dye my hair blonde and no one would know, even though I was using my first and second real name. And I did the two films, and I did two loops because I didn't know if I was going to be able to actually carry a movie and if I would be comfortable doing
1: like
0: it.
1: Like shorts, right?
0: They were shot on 8mm.
1: Who was that with?
0: The first one, okay, this is Ron Jeremy.
1: Yeah.
0: I know.
1: Talk about the baptism by fire.
0: I didn't even say that.
1: By hair. That's got to suck.
0: But, you know, and there was no sound, and the director kept saying, okay, lick your lips. And Ronnie was behind me, and all I kept thinking was, well, if I don't look at him, it kind of feels good. You know,
1: right.
0: It's okay. So I didn't look back. I kept looking forward and licking my lips. And if you see this, it's horrible. I'm actually doing one of these.
1: I'd like to see.
0: I didn't know what that meant.
1: I'd like to see that.
0: Well, so the way my parents found out, it was horrible. My father, there was one place in the whole town that I grew up in that showed, they called them loops or peep thing, whatever they were.
1: Peep shows.
0: And my father was sitting in a bar next door to the shop talking to the guy sitting next to him. And my father said, my daughter lives in California now. And the guy said, my daughter lives in California. So they get their daughter's
1: my
0: photos
1: out. My son Ron just moved out there. We should set them up.
0: So they get the photos out, and the guy says, your daughter's a porn star. That's Ginger Lynn. And my father says, well, her name is Ginger Lynn, but she's not a porn star. And the guy takes my father next door. They put a quarter in, and there I am with, of all people, the most disgusting, fat, hairy, smelly person in the entire world, Ron Jeremy. So my father, now it's funny, it wasn't at the time. So my father tells the guy he wants every copy of this
1: true, loop. True as a father.
0: And

0: What do you do now?
1: You kill yourself.
0: That's why you keep the cyanide tablet.
2: Well, my dad beat the guy up. When the guy wouldn't give them to him, my father beat him up. The police came, and in the meantime, one of my father's friends showed up and said, look, you know, he just saw his daughter in a movie, give him a break, and they let him go. So he goes home, gets my grandmother, who raised me for the most, for the large
0: portion
2: of my life.
0: See, Dad, when you don't raise the daughter, it's payback time.
2: So he takes my grandmother down. Now, my grandmother...
0: Why does he take your grandmother down there?
2: No, because nobody... He told her, and she didn't believe it. You know, Ginger's not that kind of a girl. She wouldn't do that. And
0: So she takes Grandma down.
2: Yeah.
0: And makes Grandma watch The Loop?
2: Yeah, Grandma watches The Loop, and it was just pretty ugly. And
3: That was his mother?
2: Yes.
0: Huh.
2: Yes. I know.
0: Payback time for Mama.
3: There you go.
0: There you go. Wow.
3: Speaking of the loop, the loop is complete at that point.
0: Did he call you? Did she call? Nana call?
2: See, now they knew that I'd posted for Penthouse.
0: You're not Jewish, but a Jewish grandmother would have died. You would have never had the phone call. She would have clutched.
3: No, she would have called to let you know that you killed her.
2: Right.
3: Oh, yeah. And then die right there.
0: I just thought you should know I'm going to die.
2: Oh, my grandfather was rolling over in his grave. Well, what happened was I didn't give them my phone number because I...
0: Smart.
2: I thought, just in case. So they had my service, and at 6 o'clock in the morning, I get a phone call from my service saying there's a family emergency. Uh-huh. Now, I know either someone has died or they found out. And my father said something to the effect of what the blank have you been doing. They didn't talk to me for about 6 months. And what made it worse is not only were we not speaking, but then my penthouse came out. And although I was shot for a centerfold, at that time they didn't allow people, women in porn, to be a centerfold. So they pulled it, put me as a feature, and someone took my penthouse to my father's office, opened it up.
3: What kind of office? Just for the to fill it out.
2: It's an aviation company. It's a big event.
0: Guy brought it. Guy brings it.
2: And put with a little note on it saying, please tell us how you've raised your daughter so we won't make the same mistakes.
0: Wow.
2: Yeah, it was ugly. It was really ugly.
3: It's like an aviation, like making
2: the pieces. They produce the parts for the space shuttles and Boeing.
3: He owns the company.
2: No, he works for
3: the company.
2: Yes,
0: wow.
2: He's a purchaser.
0: Hold on. Let me talk to Drew for a second. You don't march into the boss's office who owns the company please tell us how you've effed up your daughter.
3: You get
0: your ass fired.
3: Well, no. Somebody may have done that to kind of screw with the boss kind of thing.
0: Well, a disgruntled employee of the past kind of thing.
3: Yeah.
0: All right. Wow. Yeah. People are so confrontational. I would have been like, if I jacked off to it a million times, I would have said, I haven't seen it, Herb. No, I don't know. But I hear she looks great. I mean, she looks like you in her eyes. The eyes.
2: Oh,
0: not the ass, the eyes.
2: No.
0: Oh, my God.
2: So it took about 6 months before we spoke again. And what I did was I sat down and I wrote my father a 14-page letter telling him who I was and how the things that he had taught me had affected me as an adult.
0: All right, let me jump in here because we talk about this stuff all the time, which is we believe that when a parent does not do their job, such as your father.
2: Steve and I disagree, but go ahead.
3: Or mom. All right. Where's mom?
0: Where's mom?
2: Mom's a nutcase.
3: That's what we're talking about.
0: No. Okay, maybe more mom than dad. But where was dad? Why did dad have you raised by your grandmother?
2: My father used to party a lot. He drank a lot.
0: All right. Now listen, your dad wasn't the world's greatest dad.
2: He was 17 when I was born. He was not ready to be a parent.
3: Fine.
0: Okay.
2: Didn't want to be a parent, wasn't ready to be one, didn't know how to be one.
0: Whatever the excuse is, he wasn't there for you like he should have been. And
2: he did the best he could.
0: Nah, yeah, he probably could have done
3: better.
0: Here's
3: the deal.
0: It doesn't actually matter whether he does the best he can.
3: The reality is it's healthy for Ginger to be able to look back and go, the guy was an F-off, but... I can forgive him. He did the best he could, this kind of stuff. But the reality is he was an alcoholic and it does affect you. That's
2: exactly.
3: All.
2: Well, and not that I'm defending him, but I understand because I am fourth generation alcoholic. I'm 4 years clean and sober right now. I'm in a recovery program. And so I understand.
3: Forgiven
2: him. I have a child and I wasn't the parent I should have been for the first few years because I have a disease. I was sick.
3: And so does he.
2: And exactly. And he's sober many, many years now. So.
0: All right. I'm just saying. Now that you're older, you're wiser, and you're sober, and you can intellectualize this whole thing, you can forgive him.
2: Yes.
0: But when you neglect your young daughter, the consequence can possibly be having the penthouse put on your desk.
2: Yeah,
0: that's what I'm saying.
2: You're doing what everybody else does, and you're blaming my choices on the way my parents raised me. My parents didn't make the choices. My father, what he did teach me was to believe in myself, never do anything I don't feel comfortable with, don't judge people. Those are things that were instilled in me, and I still take those with me today. He didn't tell me to go out and do this, and, you know, to make porn.
0: No,
2: and
0: but
2: it's not his...
0: His neglect got you closer to going that direction, I would argue.
2: You think?
0: I do, yes.
2: What do you think?
0: Here's why I think that, because it always seems to be that way. It's a pattern.
2: Yeah.
3: It's attachment problems, which mom gave you,
2: okay,
3: with the biology of addiction. That's a recipe for extreme behaviors.
0: But listen,
3: I know.
0: All right, but listen. Let's not dwell on retribution.
3: But what's interesting is that you've integrated all this into an adult sense of who you are. You know, she's continued to include adult film in her career and who she is, and doesn't shy away.
0: Well, I have no problem. We're just digging here. Don't worry about it. Now, speaking of digging, I want to talk about Charlie Sheen for a second. Because Drew...
2: That was an interesting segue.
0: Well, Drew told me a crazy story.
3: What I told him was, last time you were up here, you didn't use his name, but you told a very painful story about somebody you said you love very much, whose family rejected you, and they were talking about doing plastic surgery and all kinds of stuff. You said that on the air.
2: Yeah.
3: And
0: I called Drew a liar, but is this true?
2: It is true. Yeah, Charlie is still painful. Charlie's like my first and only true love.
0: Why?
2: You know, I've loved other men, but, you know...
3: What's not to love about Charlie Sheen? Come on.
2: Wonderful, wonderful man. And I just felt absolutely head over heels in love with him. And we had this connection and this intensity in our relationship that lasted for many, many years.
0: Mm-hmm.
2: And
0: but his family freaked out over your past?
2: His family, the agents, the attorneys, all of the people who were publicists who were telling him what decisions to make in his life.
0: Right.
2: Martin was always very kind to me and always very supportive of the relationship, as far as I know.
3: Who was the problem?
0: Emilia.
2: I never heard. No, Emilia was great to me as well. Everyone was always kind to me, but I never felt the warm and fuzzies with Janet, with his mother. I never felt that. And being a mom with a son, I understand. And she never took the time to get to know me,
0: right,
2: to see that I was more than just the, you know, I mean, I was there for Christmas and holidays and Thanksgiving and all the different dinners. So I was there, but there weren't any real big conversations.
0: All right, but what's the crazy plastic surgery
2: Well, what
0: part?
2: Happened was it became very difficult. We had reporters hiding outside in bushes. We had people following us everywhere we went. Even when I went to his home, his mother would come over, knock on the door, and need something. And it was just very, very uncomfortable. And it got to the point where Charlie said, I can't do this anymore. You know, I just can't take the pressure. But I love you so much that I have a plan.
0: All right.
2: You know what? I loved him enough that I almost went along with it. He had arranged for me to have a new identity. I was going to fly to Europe, have complete plastic surgery, change my name, my appearance, everything about me, and then come back as someone else so that we could be together.
0: Wow!
2: And
0: she's going to be Amber Lynn.
2: The only reason I didn't do it was my grandmother. I couldn't bear the thought of never seeing my grandmother again.
3: Oh, wow. You were going to have died or something?
2: Yes.
3: Oh, my goodness.
2: Yes, we were going to fake my death.
0: Wow.
2: I haven't
0: thinking about doing that, too.
2: So long.
0: It would have been great, like the guy worked with your dad going, Herb, there's a chick that kind of looks like your daughter's doing more porn. Thought you'd like to see that.
2: I wasn't actually doing porn at the time. I stopped for 14 years.
0: Oh, 14 years.
2: For 14 years.
0: That's way too long. Porn has missed you. So much.
3: From when to when was that you stopped?
2: February 11th, 1986 to March of 1999.
3: So you got back in after you got into recovery?
2: Yes. No, that's when I hit my bottom on my first film.
0: That was the name of it, actually.
3: Just out of curiosity, was Charlie using when you guys were concocting this plan?
2: We both were.
3: Yeah.
0: Seems like at least smoking a little pot.
2: You know what? At the time, it seemed like a really good plan. I was
0: It still
2: so
0: sounds
2: in love.
0: Good.
3: Adam,
0: it still
3: listen,
0: sounds
3: Adam may take
0: good.
3: This idea. He may go with it.
2: I was going to do I was this close.
0: Listen, not since Eddie and the Cruisers has someone successfully faked their death. No one does it anymore. I think it's a great plan. Plus, porn stars are killing themselves left and right. You get some blonde hooker, you stuff her in a pink Corvette, shove her off Mulholland, then you go to France. Easy.
2: Yeah.
0: All right. Well, let.
2: But I didn't do it. I didn't go through.
0: We got to take some calls. But Ginger's not here just to comb through the wreckage of her past. She wants to talk about the future.
2: But she's got so new. It's so therapeutic. I'm going to feel so much better when I leave now.
3: I hope so.
0: Good. She's got a. I'll tell you what we'll do. Let's take a call.
3: Yeah.
0: And then we'll come back and we'll tell you all about Ginger's new productions and production company and all that stuff. Ashley.
1: Yeah.
4: Yeah.
0: You're 21.
1: Yeah.
4: Yeah.
0: What's up?
1: I was wondering how you guys felt about
0: augmentation. Hmm. It's sort of isn't it a case by case sort of thing? Like, isn't almost all plastic surgery this way? Like, who are we to tell someone they can't have it if they really feel unattractive and it's not right? Or there's some abnormality or something. But if you take your shirt off and you look okay, then it's probably more of a psychological thing. So I guess the question is it more psychological or physical?
3: Well, now, I thought you were a big fan of all this, Adam.
0: I like the big cans, but I'm just trying to be responsible here, which is, no, but here's what I want to say. If people look at you and they don't see a big nose, but you look at you and see a big nose, then you shouldn't get a nose job. You know what I'm saying?
2: I think it depends on why you're doing it. A lot of women do it for men. They think that it's going to make men more attracted
0: to
2: them.
0: Right, I agree. That's the only reason you should do it.
2: No, that's the only reason you should not do it, is if you're doing it for
0: a
2: man.
0: That's right,
3: you
0: I agree.
3: Clothing. Clothing fits better.
2: Yeah, but they look really stupid when you take your shirt off for the most part.
0: Yeah.
2: I've seen a lot of them, and very few look really good, feel really good. And what's going to happen when you're 50 and everything else has moved, and then you have these...
0: Yeah.
2: Things.
0: Well, listen, we're living for today. Plus, the terrorists probably blow the country up before
2: you. Penis augmentation?
0: Yeah.
3: He's trying.
0: I could do go for that. Yeah.
2: And would you be doing it for?
0: I'd do it for me. I do it
2: for
0: me. I do it for me. I do everything for me. Ashley,
2: it's all about you.
1: Yeah.
0: What size are you now?
1: I'm a triple A.
0: A triple A.
3: Oh my God! What is
1: that? That's like right above.
0: That's inverted. She has two ashtrays there.
3: Got it.
0: They're just turned in.
3: Yeah.
0: They're like cup holders in your car.
1: Yeah. My boobs were like a lot bigger before I had my baby.
0: They were a lot bigger before you had your baby.
1: Yeah.
3: So you had atrophic, what are called gestational atrophic changes.
1: Yeah.
3: It's like, sort of like the fried egg appearance. Right.
1: Yeah, they were like size D before I got pregnant. And then they really dropped.
0: No. But wait a second. Nothing goes from a D to a triple A.
3: It's not impossible.
2: My sister went from a full C to a nipple.
0: Really?
3: Yeah.
2: Can I say
3: it's,
2: that? Yeah.
0: What happened?
1: I was breastfeeding.
0: Wow.
1: And there's extra skin, but it's like not really.
0: Okay.
1: Tight.
0: All right. So here's the thing, Ashley.
3: That is a good reason to have a breast augmentation, by the way.
2: Yeah,
3: however, the problem with that is they can't do it under the muscle for those. They have to do it just under the skin because you would basically have the same thing sort of hanging off the end of a larger breast. All that kind of loose stuff.
2: Right.
3: So they have to do it kind of under the skin typically. So.
0: All right. So you have our and God's blessing.
1: Okay.
0: All right. Uh-huh. All right, that's fine. Yeah, and you didn't have to call to ask for that.
1: Well,
0: I mean, we appreciate it, but I'm just saying.
3: Yeah. All right.
0: Listen, everybody, you know, if you're burnt in a refinery fire, you don't have to call us and ask us if you have reconstructive surgery on your face.
3: Yeah.
0: That's fine. If something looks abnormal or screwed up, it's just the people that are looking pretty good, don't think they look pretty good, and somehow become addicted to this.
2: It's so different. I mean, you can't go anywhere in Los Angeles without a million beautiful women, and they're all cookie cutter perfect with all of the augmentations in the nose.
0: Hold
2: and the
0: on, head down to the Home Depot with me in North Hollywood. I was down there this morning. No
3: cookie cutter.
0: No, a lot of fat guys from Nicaragua, but I didn't see the hot cookie cutter chick. I guess it's where you travel. Certain circles. Yeah, the Home Depot circle is not one of the stronger ones. But it's got to be. I think there's a backlash against fake boobs, by the way, which has been swelling over the last couple of years or so, so that guys aren't into it anymore.
2: The novelty's worn off, in my opinion. It's not what it used to be.
0: Right. Yeah, it's like everything. I mean, what is, if you really think about human nature, why is it, I mean, it's exclusivity. It's a club that other people can't get into. Mm-hmm. And if the door swings open and everyone can get into the club, then you're being in the club ain't no big deal anymore. Right. It's time to go find a new club. And then whether, you know, you want to drive, you lust after a car that other people can't afford or can't drive or can't maintain. Everybody wants the house, whatever it is. When you go to the airport, you want to go to the captain's club and sit up above right. all the schmucks that are sleeping on a bench down below and have your cappuccino. It's like you want that. And the day they open the door and let everyone in, you want to go somewhere else. Mm. And the door's been open to the fake boob club for too long. And I say it's time we go open our own club. Yes, Drew?
3: The natural club.
0: That's right. Ginger Lynn is our guest tonight. She is, it says here, won more awards than any other female porn star, by the way, and I believe it. And definitely one of the best looking and most natural ones over the years. True, yes?
3: Yes.
0: Yes. All right, we'll take a quick break. We'll be right back. Hey, everybody. It's Loveline. I'm Adam. That's Dr. Drew. Phone number 1-800-LOVE-191. Ginger Lynn, legendary porn actress. Ginger Lynn is here. And most porn gals after 20 years in the business look like a couple miles of bad road, but not Ginger. She took some time off and recouped during those pivotal porn years. The pivotal porn years, Drew, are like 25 to 33.
3: Pivotal.
2: Those are the pivotal
0: years. Yeah,
2: those
0: are formative.
3: You go either way.
0: Formative porn years. Yeah, that's where you sort of, one thing says sort of haggard junkie, the other is born again.
3: Oh, I see.
0: You see what I mean?
3: Right. You go one way or the other.
0: But not Ginger. She just sat at the bench right there. She just pulled up. She just pitched a tent right at that crossroads. And has now emerged from the tent, Drew. And is doing her own thing. And she was telling me outside... what's wrong with porn today? I almost hit her. I was so outraged. She was like, the dialogue is... I was like, what do you mean dialogue?
2: That's not what I said.
0: I'm listening to the radio while I'm watching porn.
2: No, what I said was that I've seen women moan before anyone touches them.
0: What's wrong with that? They're turned on.
2: No, they're not. It's robotic, scripted, unpassionate...
0: Right. All right.
2: Sexual action.
3: As opposed to having Ron behind you looking straight at
2: him. Well, I was new.
0: Ron's hairy gut resting on your back.
2: I figured if I could do Ronnie, I could do anybody. What it is for me is when
3: that's always been Adam's motto, too, interesting.
0: Yep, I can do Ron, I can do anyone, or anything. I've expanded it. I can climb Everest, fly in space shuttle, I can do anything. Yes, it's all cookie cutter blondes, shaved just the right way, a little sterile and a little mechanical.
2: Implants, the same nose job.
0: Okay.
2: So there's girls with butt implants now.
0: Really?
2: Yes, and if there's one more girl that names herself Lynn,
0: Lynn to porn is like sugar to boxing.
2: Is there?
0: Yeah.
2: But I just found that it was very boring. And every move I went to, when I decided to make my comeback, I went to a hotel with my girlfriend. And there's the $14.95 thing where you can watch movies all day and all night long. And I wanted to see what was going on. And I couldn't tell which one was which. I thought that it was the same blonde in every single movie. You know, and then I saw the titles and they were different people.
3: Adam, you okay? You're right? You gonna make
0: keep talking.
2: and
0: I'm fine.
2: And every scene.
0: Well, that's why I stick with
2: the
0: circus-sized big jug movies because that eliminates the cookie cutter.
2: Well, there
0: syndrome.
2: You go. Mm-hmm. There you go.
0: Yep, there I go.
2: and it was just very boring for me. I want real people having real sex.
0: You want
2: that's
0: passion.
2: I want passion.
0: Okay. So now, what did you do to change this?
2: Well, I came back. And mm-hmm. and made so far in the last since 1999, I've made 5 films,
0: mm-hmm.
2: and I. Recently decided that there's a point in time where I've been in front of the camera for a long time, and if I want to bow out gracefully, the next natural place for me to go is behind the camera. And so I decided to do my own productions,
0: mm-hmm.
2: and in order to find people that weren't programmed and weren't doing the porn deal, I was going to have to get amateurs. Mm-hmm. So I started a website, gingerpics.com, P-I-C-K-S, and people go to the site. I started by telling people on the road. I do a little talk show and then I'm done dancing. And
0: schools, synagogues, things like
2: exactly.
0: that, taking your message
2: yeah.
0: out.
3: The elderly centers.
0: Elderly centers, wherever you have a captive crowd, prisons. She doesn't want. Right. So you go on the road and you tell. So because you want fresh. You
2: don't, I want fresh. I want young. I want real.
0: Yeah. Like, I can't stand to see another set of shaved nuts. You know these guys with the shaved down balls and the G-string up the G-string tan line. I don't mind seeing them shaved. I don't like the finished product. I don't like seeing a guy with a G-string tan line and shaved nuts.
2: Okay, but if you're down there, you would appreciate that. I do not want to floss while I'm licking your package.
0: Listen, honey, a little floss before you gargle couldn't hurt. Yeah, Drew. High five. Yeah, thanks, buddy. Need to get on board with that. Drew rarely high fives. One more time, buddy. Oh, hey, now a jumping one. Oh, and give me some change. Yeah. Woo, Drew. Drew's not normally a high fiver. All right, but he agreed with the gargle. All right, so, yeah, you don't want a bunch of hair down there. Okay, I'm down with that.
2: Yeah.
0: But what's a thong back tan line
2: okay,
0: do
2: no,
0: for
2: I
0: you?
2: Okay, that's faggy.
0: That's very faggoty. Drew, no.
3: I'm just thinking how manly she would sort of experience your tush.
0: Yeah, well, that could be a deal breaker.
3: Yeah.
2: So what I did was I wanted men and women. So you can go to the site, you post your photo, and then people vote on you. They give you a score of 1 to 10. And then there's the behind.
0: What is your nude photo?
2: Whatever you want.
0: All right.
2: Anything that you want.
0: All right.
2: And then the idea is that every 6 weeks we'll take the top 10 men and the top 10 women, fly them to Los Angeles, and you will come to my home, and we will give whatever your fantasy is. If I can help you make it come true, I will. So if you're a guy who wants three women, I will set you up to do that.
0: Mm-hmm.
2: But the problem and my solution for that is every guy wants three women. Can you handle it? Most of them, no. So I give you time alone, watch what you're doing, and if and when there's a problem, I will come in and teach you what to do. Let's say...
0: But now, is the camera rolling during this whole time?
2: Absolutely.
0: So you're breaking down the fourth wall, as we say in the theater.
2: Yeah,
0: you're walking out from behind the camera.
2: Exactly.
0: Okay.
2: And let's say that a guy wants to have anal sex. Oop, is that okay to say that?
0: Yeah.
2: Okay.
0: You can probably do it here. True.
2: I have.
0: Oh, wow, Drew. Pulling the trigger. I can barely keep up with him.
2: So let's say that the guy wants to, the girl has, she wants to, but he hasn't.
0: Yeah.
2: And I'm watching, and I see that he hasn't done any prep work, and it's not going to be pretty, and it's not going to feel good for him or her.
0: Uh-huh.
2: So I can.
0: What kind of prep work's involved with anal sex?
2: Tongue, finger,
0: lube, you mean,
2: getting it ready, making the transition smooth, positioning so that you're comfortable, letting the guy know that the girl needs to make the moves, that you need to just kind of hang for a while and let her move on to it if you don't know what you're doing.
0: Right.
2: So
0: right.
2: I would go in and either strap one on and show you how, or help you put yours where it needs to
0: really?
2: Go properly. Yes.
0: Strap one on and...
2: Well, and I had two instances where the man couldn't finish the scene. And you get 1 hour. And then later what we'll do is starting Friday, the clips will be up from the shoot we just finished. And you get to vote on the clips of who you think the hottest people are, and then we'll have our contract.
0: This is going to be on Fox, isn't it? Really, what this is what's starting to sound like, isn't it? And then they do the whole juniors competition. Now that's 12 to 14. Their parents are in the audience. They're crying during the anal. I'm so proud.
3: Ron's judging.
0: Well, now, okay, so hold on. A couple of things. I know, it's nice to have the amateur vibe.
2: Right.
0: Especially with the chicks. But for guys, you got to perform, right?
2: Oh, my goodness. So I had, out of the 10 guys, all but two were troopers. They were little studs. They were amazing. And if they did have a problem, sometimes it would be that the girl wasn't...
0: And the girl's not their girlfriend.
2: No.
0: She's just a contest winner, shows up there.
2: She's a contest winner. I did have two couples that won.
0: And do you have to sort of pair people up and have them agree to, or are they just sort of open for it when they get out there?
2: No, I mean, if you got there and said, I despise this person, I had a girl who was supposed to be in a scene with somebody else, with another woman, who decided that she wanted me or was not going to do it. So I accommodated her.
0: Out came the strap-on. Drew! Yeah! Wow. Drew scraped his knuckles on the ceiling on that one. Wow.
2: But sometimes, again, back to the porn stars of today, you know, they, if you notice, a lot of them, their lipstick never gets messed up.
0: Yeah.
2: You know, and in between shots, they're grooming and fluffing and fluffing.
0: Yeah, they're primping.
2: Yeah.
0: Preening.
2: Exactly. And so a lot of times, if I were a guy, that would kind of, I'd lose my excitement there.
0: Yeah.
2: So I helped the girls to learn how to be right there with a person. Forget the cameras. Forget that I'm there. Forget everybody else is there. And be there for the guy. So if the guy wasn't able to do it, sometimes I found that it was because the girl wasn't paying enough attention or as involved. So I would go in and actually help
0: her.
2: So
0: now what, do you release these on video?
2: Yes.
0: And people can go buy them.
2: Well, they'll be out in December.
0: All right.
2: And my favorite part of this is not only do we do the individual scenes, but because I had so many amateurs and I didn't know which men were going to be performing or able to perform or not, we decided that the first night would be a kind of a get to know each other night.
0: Aww.
2: And so we played games. We had, I don't know what words I can say.
0: pin the strap on the donkey.
2: We played musical chairs without the music, and it was kind of like bobbing for apples without the apples. So all of the men are sitting in a circle.
0: Yeah.
2: The women come in, and you get 3 minutes to do your deal on each man's member.
0: Right.
2: The man is blindfolded.
0: Yeah.
2: Then the woman has to keep her head down, and the guy holds up fingers of what her score is. And then I say switch, and you go to the next guy. So you go around the circle.
0: Wow.
2: So each guy has a girl do that for 3 minutes.
0: Drew, this sounds healthy, doesn't it?
2: It was so much fun. No, and then
0: it was great.
2: The girl that did the best job, she won $2,500. The guy that did the best munching, won $500.
0: Oh, you did it with the...
2: We did it both ways.
0: And that's where I faked the injury.
2: I got to know who was good and who was not and who was going to have problems. And so the next day I could film accordingly.
0: I played a little junior college football. I don't want to bore you, but I blew I had a slip disc, and it sometimes comes back. So I'm gonna take a steam, okay, during the box munching competition. Hey, I wish I could be out there with you guys. Man, do I envy you guys.
2: We did everything. We taught them how to groom. We had a scene where all of the girls are. I have this big, huge bathtub, and they all sat around the tub, and I taught them how to. I shaved a couple
0: like,
2: of them.
0: It's like finishing school for sluts.
2: Exactly. And there's nothing wrong with being a slut.
0: No. Drew! Oh! Jesus. You caught me off guard with that one.
2: You're
0: Drew,
2: so quiet.
0: Crazy.
2: He's just high-fiving.
0: He's crazy with the high fives. He's like Harpo. He doesn't talk. It's all physical stuff with this guy. All right.
2: Are you okay, Drew?
3: No, I'm fine.
0: His hands. He's got that carpal tunnel syndrome from all the high five, and he's giving. Calm down, buddy.
2: If you'd like to, we're doing another one in 6 weeks.
0: I'll swing by with my Gallagher slicker on and my jar of Nivea, and I'll just sit. You won't even know I'm there.
2: I have a doctor that actually came to the set to prescribe Viagra for the men that might need it, and he was volunteering if somebody wasn't able to perform to
0: Dr.
2: be
0: Bruce?
2: Blindfolded.
0: Oh, Marcel. That'd be Dr. Marcel.
2: And I thought, well, how cool is that? My limo driver, he was picking girls up at the airport, and he's like,
0: you
2: need another guy, I'll jump in. And I had so many volunteers. It was just really beautiful.
0: I'll tell you, a lot of people say that the spirit of giving and chivalry is dead in this country. I think Ginger begs to differ.
3: They really should have saved this for Christmas time.
0: It's coming. It's coming out somewhere around there.
3: No, but I mean the whole experience.
0: All right. Now listen, we got to take a call. I could talk porn all night long. Oh, I'm pressing the wrong button here. Jason.
4: Hi.
0: You're 17?
4: Yes, I am.
0: You want to marry your 17-year-old girlfriend?
4: Actually, no. I want to know when is appropriate age to get.
3: What's an appropriate age? 30.
4: Yeah.
3: 30.
0: 30.
3: 28, 30.
4: Because I was just wondering, I'm Dr. Drew, you actually inspired me to become a psychologist,
3: okay.
4: And I'm on track right now to get my PsyD, and I just wanted to know, like, in my
0: aren't you in high school now?
4: Yeah, but I'm already studying for it right now.
3: Well, just get into the best college you can.
0: What college are you going to?
3: You really shouldn't even be focusing in. You should be getting as liberal an education as you can as you go to graduate school.
0: What college are you going to go to?
4: Adam, you're not going to like this one. It's actually a Christian-based school.
0: I don't mind that.
4: Oh, okay.
0: Where is it?
4: It's in Azusa.
0: Oh, is it?
3: Azusa Pacific?
4: Azusa Pacific.
0: Yeah.
4: So
3: just go to the best school you can.
0: Christian Okoye went there.
3: Yeah.
0: The Nigerian Nightmare. He's a running back in the NFL. Okay. Yeah, all right, go there and learn about God and psychology. Although, it's going to be hard to be good at both.
4: Yeah,
3: actually, there
4: are
3: some institutions that are able to sort of manage those two things together. But listen, just you're going to go through so many changes, both in terms of your development and in terms of the things that you have to focus on with your career path. I mean, there's thousands of hours of clinical you have to put in. It's not time to try to set up a family.
0: Don't get if you, especially if you want to be a doctor, don't get married.
3: Yeah,
4: okay,
3: take your time.
0: Yeah, give it some time.
3: Your time.
0: And here's the thing, everybody. Ginger will back me up on this because she's been engaged 10 times. She told us off the air. Actually, 11. She got engaged during the last break.
3: To you?
0: Someone just called in.
2: He was nice.
0: You can't. The idea is you want to keep. I know that feeling when you're 17. You want to plan. You want to plan. It's like you can't just. You can enjoy each other, but you want to look down the road. Like, we're going to go to Hawaii. We're going to start our own windsurfing company. There's a,
3: I think some of that
0: fine,
3: is,
0: but don't worry about the marriage at 17.
3: Some of that is a life preserver mentality where you're just transitioning out of your family of origin and you're grabbing onto something else while you're floating free in the sea of your new society, new self in society.
0: It's very cathartic for Drew. Drew, even the digs, he's high-fiving now.
3: All about you, Adam.
0: Yeah, and you do, when you're young, you want to wrap the person up.
3: Speaking of
0: like
3: wrap.
0: Like, you want to put them in Tupperware. I mean, you don't want them to go. You know what I mean?
3: Yeah, that's right. It's a life preserver. You cling to it.
0: All right. Let's take a break. I
3: had two calls tonight, Adam.
0: Ginger.
3: You're like,
0: Ginger's
3: you're
0: compelling.
3: Like her
0: She's
3: like
0: compelling.
3: All
0: your talk, all your weird dad bashing and stuff at the top of the show, freaking the guest out.
2: Are you going to call me mommy later?
0: Yes.
2: No, because I play your mom.
0: That's right.
2: And we have a film coming out together.
0: Oh, it's too much.
3: Oh.
0: Yes, I'm in one of her productions.
3: Oh, my God.
2: Seriously.
3: Oh,
0: yeah.
3: My God.
0: You Bangus Uranus 5. Ron Jeremy gave it to me in the ass. All right.
3: Now,
0: we'll talk. We have a project
2: we
0: coming
2: do.
0: Out.
3: Okay.
0: Right. We'll take a quick break, and we'll tell you about it after this. Hey, everybody. It's Loveline. I'm Adam. That's Dr. Drew. Phone number 1-800-LOVE-191. Yeah, buddy. Oh, Drew, you glad to be at the new studio? Hey, who's your buddy? Oh, big anal fan. Hey, wow. Drew just high fives now when he likes something.
2: You know, we have spanking videos we could put in. You're very good at that.
0: No, Drew, no spanking. That's high five.
2: Well,
0: yeah, you do have spanking videos.
2: Well, I don't, but they're out there.
0: Yeah, a lot of fetish stuff out there. Girls getting pies in the face and stepping on bugs and stuff.
3: Wow.
2: I'm old-fashioned.
0: Me too. Call me conservative, but I like just a little double penetration and a nice load
2: that.
0: In the face.
2: I was just
0: sorry. That's old-fashioned, so be it. Maybe a little sea flog. Maybe a little sea flogging.
2: What's that?
0: Well, where I flog you with my penis.
2: Oh.
0: Mm-hmm.
2: Oh. Mm-hmm. That's okay.
0: If you deserve it, if you've been naughty.
2: If you know how to do it right.
0: Well, here's my flogging problem.
3: No, I don't want to hear about it. Let's go on to the calls. All right.
0: Can we take some calls?
3: Yes, please.
0: Yo, flogging. All right. Where were we, Drew? Who are we talking?
3: We're talking about Colette.
0: All right. Next break, we are the breaks are when we stop, right? But when we come back,
3: we got to take some calls.
0: We got a project. Ginger and I have a project.
3: Oh, yeah, yeah.
0: We're doing a project. She plays my mother in a project.
3: Yeah.
0: Mm-hmm.
2: No, but you play a small child, so.
0: Yeah, yeah, no. She's a young mother. Young mother.
3: What is it, a baby with Adam's face?
0: Let's not give it away, Drew. It's art. Colette?
5: Yeah?
0: You're 16?
5: Uh-huh.
0: You want a boob job?
5: No, I want reduction.
0: You want reduction. What size are the boobs?
5: Double D.
0: Double D. And how much do you weigh?
5: I weigh about 135.
0: About 135.
5: Mm-hmm.
0: How tall are you?
5: How tall?
0: Mm-hmm. 5'7". Wow. Sounds like a pretty good shape you got going there, right?
5: Yeah. Mm-hmm.
3: You're 16. Are you afraid they're going to keep getting bigger or something?
5: Well, no. I get deep bra strap grooves in my back.
3: And your neck hurts and that kind of thing?
5: Yeah.
0: Mm-hmm.
3: All right. The deep bra strap grooves and the neck pain, the back pain, all are eight reasons that people get breast reduction. However, most doctors, I think, would have you wait till you're 18 because there can still be some growth up until that point.
0: Yeah.
3: And,
0: don't they?
3: Yeah. It's 14, 15, 16, it can be really uncomfortable to sort of see yourself with these. You know, the way guys treat you are different. Girls treat you differently, right?
0: Yeah, big deal. Everyone treats everyone differently.
3: Yeah, but they don't like girls get real sort of nasty, right? And the guys don't look in your eyes anymore.
0: Who cares?
3: It bothers Colette, and you know, and,
0: well,
3: but that may bother her.
0: It
3: bothers her, right? At 16, it bothers her. At 18, it may not.
0: That's true.
3: And so, you know, wait that couple years to see how it goes.
0: Yeah, but listen, every
3: reversibly traumatized, but that's all right.
0: Every supermodel comes in here has her own tale of woe about high school. Oh, knobby knee, I was all elbows and knees. Guys made fun of me, called me Jolly Green Giant. You know, even supermodels in high school felt dorky and out of place. So we should all have.
3: We each have our own cross.
0: And looking spectacular in a sweater is really, on the list of problems, this is we should all have these problems.
3: So we're saying wait. But if it, then you certainly have the physical reasons to go ahead and get it done. If you want, go ahead and get a consultation with a cosmetic surgeon just to see if they would do it now. Okay?
0: So, but 5'7", 135, and double D, you must have a pretty spectacular body.
5: Yeah.
0: You do?
5: Well, not to be, you know, conceited, but
0: yeah. Pretty good, yeah. You got a boyfriend?
5: Yes.
0: Yes, he like you? Does he like it that way?
5: I get, yeah.
0: All right. Okay.
5: I hope so.
0: Yeah, all right. All right. Does he make noises when he squeezes them?
3: What kind of noises?
0: Oh, Drew, yeah. You know, like stuff like that.
3: Mommy, that one.
0: All right, Colette.
3: Ginger, I want to apologize for
0: all
3: his behavior.
0: All boob and no personality.
3: You've inspired him in ways.
2: He's not normally like this?
3: Not. It's sort of over the top tonight, yeah.
0: Okay. I'm animated. Well, I love
3: a look. Back to life. He's been barely at a pulse for the last 6 years.
0: I got to be honest.
3: Tonight is alive.
0: I am. I'm a boob man, and Drew's an ass man. You know how he knows, because whenever anyone brings up his name, they go, yeah, that Drew, he's an ass man. Wow.
3: But
0: now I'm a boob man, and I can't help it. When I hear about a six-year-old with big boobs who's tall,
3: And you've had a relationship with Ginger for many, many years. I mean, it's sort of been unidirectional.
0: That's right.
3: But that's it's been right. A long relationship, right?
0: Yes.
3: So you figure it's like
0: yes,
3: a home night.
0: We first started our relationship back in 84 when I was living in my North Hollywood apartment. I would have to clear my roommates out of the living room where the VCR was so we could have time alone.
2: And you've been the most respectful boyfriend I've ever had.
0: Thank you.
2: I just want to thank you for that.
0: I always rewind. I'm very kind that way.
3: Boyfriend.
0: I'm very tactful. Always use a.
2: You've never said anything mean to me ever.
0: Nah, always use a bib.
3: She was the first
0: Curtis?
3: To say that looking for
6: hey,
3: your.
6: What's up, guys?
0: What? I'm sorry, Drew.
3: What was that?
0: That's
3: oh, go
0: Curtis.
3: Ahead, go ahead, thank
0: you. All right, hey Curtis.
6: Hey, what's up, guys?
0: Yeah, we got to take a break because Drew's been so busy high fiving and shooting the ass with Ginger that we haven't been able to get to any calls.
6: No, fair enough.
0: All right, so hold on a second. All right.
6: Good times.
0: All right. He's laid back. I like that.
3: I just think Ginger was the first person to sort of point out that finding your anus was like looking for Santa Claus's mouth.
0: Yeah. See, you have to rain in the parade. She was so hot. You're hot for me, right?
2: Absolutely.
0: There
2: can
0: you go.
2: Tell?
0: You see that?
2: I'm over here wiggling.
0: Yeah, Drew. All right. We got to take a break. Ginger Lynn is here, and we'll be right back after this.

0: Hey, everybody. It's the Love Line. I'm Adam. That's Dr. Drew. Phone number 1-800-LOVE-191. Ginger Lynn is in here tonight, a legend of adult films, and she is doing her own thing now. She wants a little more intimacy, a little more reality in these things. And tired of the primping and the shave. Well, she likes to shave balls, but she doesn't need the thong-back tan line on the dudes. And I'm with her on that. And if you want to find out about what she's doing, you can go to www.gingerpicks.com. And who knows? You may be the next star. One day, maybe your father will be sitting at a bar when he's dragged into the porno penny ante place next door, and you go in and, yeah.
1: Actually, we did have a bad experience on the set.
0: You did?
1: We had a woman who, she and her husband had discussed this. She flew out to be in the films. We had spoken many times, not only she and I, but I spoke with her husband, and everybody was excited about it. She came out, and the first day that she worked, he called several times and everything seemed to be okay. The next day, we had posted photos that evening after our first day shoot on the internet. Mm-hmm. Her husband saw the photos and had a major change of heart. He called 70 times the second day. Now he's leaving. No, it's really bad. He's taken the children away. He's called her family, his family, told everyone about it, and I have 7 messages that I've saved threatening my life.
0: What did he think she was doing out here?
1: You know, he knew exactly what she was doing, yeah. But the reality of it is much different than the fantasy.
0: Let me tell you what he wanted to do. Sabotage. This is how you get out of a relationship.
1: He's possibly
0: a screwed up guy. You get someone to do something, then you build a case against them. It's like the threesome thing.
1: It's exactly like the threesome thing.
0: Like when a chick wants out of a relationship,
2: create chaos.
0: She says, "How about a threesome?" The guy goes, "Great." Next thing you know, there's weird feelings and chaos. Then there's a breakup. This collect the kids and the relationship. I'm not saying he knows what he's doing. This is how it works.
1: It definitely could be that. I had my longest relationship ever was 6.5 years. And the man that I lived with, owned a home with, dated, had never seen one of my films. Ever.
0: Wow. Gay.
1: At about 6 years into the relationship. And we had the best relationship. It was fabulous. Mm-hmm. Everything was just, it was really, really good.
0: How is he never saw one of your films? I mean,
1: he chose
0: doesn't
1: not
0: he
1: to.
0: Fly? I mean, they're everywhere, aren't they?
1: He chose not to.
0: Okay.
1: You know, he met me, the real Ginger, not Ginger the porn star. He met the real girl, fell in love with me. And
2: at what
1: chose...
2: stage did you tell him what you did?
1: Oh, he knew from day one. Uh-huh. He was actually a photographer in the industry,
0: uh-huh. Mm-hmm.
1: But never met me in a work arena.
0: So he never saw 6.5 years.
1: At about 6 years, I had gone away to visit my family. While I was gone, one night had a few beers and thought, yeah, I'm going to check out one of her movies.
0: Mm-hmm.
1: And from that moment on, our entire relationship changed. He became abusive, not physically, but verbally. And it was ugly. It was horrible. I was no longer the girl, the woman that he loved, the woman that he had asked to marry. I was now a slut and a whore and everything else. And he had known for years. I mean, he had traveled with me. He had come to autograph signings and seen people and seen my box covers and he knew what I did. He had seen photos, but until he actually saw me doing it,
0: how much longer did the relationship last after that?
1: After the first time that he came close to hitting me, I said, "You do this again, and I'm out of here."
0: No, but after he saw the movie.
1: It was six months before, and then I put my foot down, and he did something, and that's it. I warned you once, and I moved into
0: the hotel. Well, we would argue that he was sabotaging whether he knew it or not.
2: No, I would argue that only alcoholics can deny like that, and so he had probably had a substance history.
1: You know what? It wasn't apparent then, but after a long period of time.
2: That kind of denial, we can deny that's what she did to himself, and then when he couldn't deny it any longer... Then and probably his disease progressed a little bit right then too, and so there you go.
0: But still, to me, looking for
2: it's alcohol.
0: True smells.
2: Yeah,
0: I farted. I drank an old Milwaukee and broke wind. That's what you're smelling. All right, let's go to the phones, Drew. Come on.
2: Yeah, enough chat.
0: Oh, on the chat. Drew loves chat. Curtis.
3: Hey, what's up, guys?
0: All right, you're 25.
3: Yep.
0: What's going on?
3: Getting married next year. I've been with my fiance for about 5 or 6 years. Just graduated college.
0: Great.
3: And it was actually a real college, not one of those junior colleges.
2: Xavier University?
3: What's that?
0: You're calling from Cincinnati?
3: Actually, it was UK.
2: UK.
0: All right.
3: Graduated from the University of Kentucky. We're going to get married, then we're going to move. My big question is, we found that the polyurethane condoms are the best for us.
2: Uh-huh.
3: And we're just really just a basic question. I've read the boxes and things like that, just wondering how reliable they are. Now, we are also using, she uses ortho, orthotricycline, so we try to be careful with that and everything. But just
2: well, she's on birth control pills, so just that takes your chance of pregnancy down to one in several thousand. You know, one in many, many thousand. I mean, it's just zero.
0: You guys have been together for so long. Why are you using condoms? She's on the pill.
3: Well, just because basically it's not really worth the risk to us.
2: There is essentially no risk.
3: Well, I know, but the thing, I mean, to us, honestly, we're really just trying to start our careers. And
2: You're talking about pregnancy or talking about STD?
3: It's pregnancy.
0: I know, but listen, when you drive a car, do you wear a helmet?
3: No.
0: Well, it would be safer if you put a helmet on.
3: Well, sure it would.
0: Yeah, I mean, statistically, you want to talk about, you know, ending your career, that'd probably be a faster way to do it. I'm being serious, which is you have almost no opportunity to get someone pregnant if they're taking the pill consistently, yet
2: properly.
0: You insist on putting the helmet on your penis. You have a greater chance of getting an accident. Why don't you put it on your head?
2: Be that as it may, polyurethane is the most sensitive for you guys. That's great. You don't have to worry about effectiveness so much as comfort, really, because that's the key for you. My understanding is polyurethane is as effective both in terms of birth control and a barrier for STD. However, we've had some calls recently that suggest they tear a little more easily, which I don't know.
0: Although he says he's been using them, and should we ask?
2: Yeah.
0: No problems. Curtis.
3: Yeah.
0: You've been using polyurethane for a while?
3: Yeah, probably about 5-6 months.
2: Any failures?
3: No, never, not once. No. I've heard that on your radio show before.
2: Yeah.
3: I've never experienced anything like that before.
2: Do you buy them regularly? Do you store them or anything? Is there anything special about how you handle them? You know what I mean?
3: No, not necessarily. Just like any normal latex. I mean,
2: a latex kind. All right.
3: Yeah.
0: All right. Good times. Hey, let me say this, by the way. You know how I want everyone to speed up and drive faster?
2: Yeah, yeah.
0: And get somewhere faster in this godforsaken town of ours.
2: Move your ass policy.
0: You know what we do in this society? We do a little too much of you can never be too safe, you can never be too safe, you can never be too safe.
2: Mm-hmm.
0: And this is all we're at. It's like your 85-year-old white-haired grandma, take the shoes off. Take the orthopedic shoes off. We got to check them at the airport. We got to check them. Hey, God bless. You're wearing a condom. You're on the pill. She's got the patch on. She's had her tubes tied, you've had a vasectomy, but God bless you for wearing the condom. Yeah. You can't be every time. Play. I don't know. I wonder. To me, it's like, yes, it's good to be responsible, but the people I know who are walking around with the can never be too safe, can never be too safe, are miserable, or they're screwed up.
1: Well, and if you're in a monogamous relationship, from a woman's point of view, if I'm on the pill and a man is insisting upon wearing a condom,
0: he's cheating.
1: Either he doesn't trust me, he's cheating, or he's afraid that I'm going to skip the pill and get pregnant intentionally.
0: There's
1: why would you use condoms? They take away the pleasure of part of it for me.
0: Yeah.
1: And if I'm in a monogamous relationship with you, I don't want you using one. If I'm on the pill, why? There's something funny going on there from a woman's point of view.
0: Yeah. All right. And I don't think Curtis was the kind of guy who got around and strayed, but I just mean in general. I think all we do is ever applaud anybody who, you know, the speed limit's 35, I drive at 30. God bless you. Put 15 child seats in the car and put stuff the kid in the back seat and tape him with a bubble wrap. God, no, you're doing it. That's great. That's fantastic.
2: We don't assess. We don't
0: stop
2: assess
0: it.
2: The reality of what we're
0: Yes,
2: saying.
0: Assess the danger and make your move accordingly.
2: But assess the behaviors, too. It's like, huh? You're doing this and this and
0: right. And
2: what else is going on here?
0: I'll bet if he called 1,000 radio shows and said, you know, my girlfriend's on the pill, we're engaged, we're going to get married, we've been together for 5 years, we're monogamous, but I still put a condom on each time we make love. They're like, oh, hey, you know what? God bless you. You're doing no. That's I wish more people. No, screw you. You're pussy. Something's wrong with you. And this society. And here's the problem. Society's now imposing this put a condom on thing on me. It's on everybody. Everybody's got this guy. We can't do anything anymore. We can't move anymore because there's. We got to play it safe. Got to play it safe. Cannot try. No, you. You can't. No, put that glass down. You get a Dixie cup. You got to drink your beer out of a Dixie cup. No, because you may hit somebody, or you may eat it, or you may. Yeah, okay. Stop. Really? I'll tell you. All right, we're going to the phones. But I went to Europe last summer. It's great. You're an adult in Europe. You get to be an adult. You want to walk outside with a glass? You get to walk outside with a glass. Here, you got to keep swapping stuff. Like you're holding a glass. A buddy, we're gonna need, into the paper cup. Yeah, we took some paper and we made it into a funnel like a magician. Go ahead and drink out of the funnel, would you? Yeah, you're 38 years old. What am I going to do? Eat the glass, break it over my head? You get to be an adult in other countries, and I say you don't get to be an adult here, and I blame the lawyers. I blame the goddamn lawyers for suing everyone's ass off, so now we can't do anything.
2: Well, you will give those lawyers and those fat cats a message.
0: When I run...
2: Well, you're elected.
0: And I'm elected... To the governorship of California, I will send a message. No, a
2: Your
0: vote for me.
2: Will
0: a vote
2: be a
0: for
2: message.
0: Me. We'll be sending a message to the fat cats in Washington.
2: And Sacramento.
0: We will live in a society where seatbelts are optional.
2: Adam
0: where
2: needs only $3,500 and 60 signatures. We got at least 8 signatures right here.
0: Everyone will I'll be running by the pool with glass in their hands. No glass by the pool. Oh, God, it's just a whole nation of whining pussies. But if something bad happens to you, it's your fault. Don't sue everyone, you big pussies. Cowardly, spineless lawyers. You're all out on your ass when I'm in. Trial Lawyers Association. Big sack of pussies. Gina?
4: Yeah.
0: Let me tell you something, too. Screw Gina. I'm glad she couldn't talk. Let me tell you. When I'm in charge, Drew, you get one lawsuit every 11 years. Use it wisely. These a-holes have sued the 14 different casinos because they fell in the lobby of they tripped in the elevator. You're getting put to death. Here's it. You show me someone who's had 13 lawsuits in the last 10 years. I'll show you someone who needs a bullet in their goddamn head. How have we magically made it through our whole lives without ever suing anybody? Do you really? If I see a pattern established in anyone, they're going down. And if I see that lawsuit pattern, you're going down. You get one. One every 11 years. Use it wisely. You could use it on something frivolous, but then you could get burned horribly at Disneyland. Like some hydraulic hose bust and goofy smoking, and you just turn into a human torch. Sorry, you sued McDonald's 9 months early. Oh, I'm sure you'll get nothing for this. Yep. Yeah. One every 11 years. That's fine. And Drew, we'll for you who have never sued anybody and you're 43 years old, you got four now.
2: I just take them. Just do it.
0: Retroactively.
2: Oh, nice.
0: Yeah, you've built it up like you do vacation time. Except for we don't get that here. Gina?
4: Yeah.
0: What's up?
4: Well, first of all, I love you guys. Y'all are so brutally honest, but it's hilarious. So.
0: Thanks.
4: My husband is able to do something I don't think is normal. Mm-hmm. He can, when he's got a hard on, he can make his penis pop like a knuckle.
0: Mm-hmm.
2: That is the Corolla move.
0: Can do it. Yeah. Can do it.
2: Adam can do that.
4: Is it normal?
2: Well, it's not. Well,
0: it takes a certain breed of cat. There's no doubt about it.
2: Certain skill.
0: It's pretty.
2: There's a ligament.
0: Elite fraternity is what it is.
2: There's a ligament that holds the penis up, basically, and it can crack just like any other ligament. And it's kind of difficult to do. Not all guys can do it, but it doesn't mean there's anything wrong with him. You haven't broken him.
4: Well, he first did it to shock me. And it's just been, he does it now just to make me laugh. But he's not hurting anything.
2: Beauty of God. No.
0: What do you think?
4: He's not going to go crooked later on in life.
2: No.
0: No.
2: No. Adam, how did you discover you could do this?
0: My uncle was molesting me when I was on How Dare You, Drew. I told you.
1: Do you really do that?
0: Yeah. Here's, well,
1: why
0: I have.
1: Why do you do that?
0: Why do I fart?
2: It's comedy.
1: Well, you need to. That's
0: yeah,
1: amazing.
0: But I don't need to pump my arm. You know what I'm saying?
2: Like you're pulling down the horn from the diesel truck.
0: Yeah, I don't need that diesel. I don't do that BJ and the bear move that I do, and I don't have to. Certainly, don't have to lift my leg and throw my ass to one side.
1: So it's a guy thing.
0: It's a guy thing. Okay. Here's where let's ask Gina about her husband. But you do it in the morning, I think, Gina.
4: Yeah.
0: Does he do this in the morning?
4: No, he just.
2: Some guys do it all the time. Yeah.
0: Whenever he has an erection.
4: Right. He does it to shock me or whatever.
0: Yeah, no.
2: Guys love doing that.
0: Does he have to have the erection for some time before he can crack it?
4: Honestly, to tell you the truth, I don't know. I haven't.
5: It's not okay. Questioning that.
0: I should never. It's my fault for trying to talk the listeners of this show. How many times? How long is it going to take before I learn my lesson? It's always. It's just always nothing. So it's how'd that happen?
1: I want to see somebody do that, though.
2: There's a man in this room that can do it.
1: Will you show me?
0: I have to have an erection for like 8 hours.
2: Morning wood.
0: I got to have morning wood. And I got to be honest, I have not done it in many years, too. But I'll call you tomorrow morning when I get up. I'll hold the phone down. I'll see if I can get something going. Here's how it works. You need to. It's sort of like your knuckles or something. Like if you hold them in one position for a long time without moving them, then you can crack them. It makes a nice pop. If you have the erection, I don't think this guy can get his boner and pop it the second he gets his boner. You got to sleep on it a little bit, then you can pop it,
2: so to speak.
0: That's right. Let's talk to John, who's 22. John.
6: John, hey, this is John.
0: John.
6: How you doing?
0: Good. How you doing?
6: Love you guys' show, man.
0: Thanks.
6: Hey, tell them fat cats in Washington to legalize some pot.
0: Yeah. I'm going to send a message to those fat cats in Washington. Yeah.
2: That's by the way, he could get elected governor. Well, it's president, really.
0: It would seem.
2: Yeah.
0: Plus, hemp everything. Hemp rope, hemp sales, hemp cars. Yeah. Hemp frames for glasses.
2: Nice.
0: Hemp false teeth. Hemp everything. Valves. You know when they do valve replacement?
2: Mm-hmm.
0: Hemp. Everything hemp. Pacemakers.

0: Actually, I'm a student.
1: You're a student. All right.
2: Yeah. ASU?
0: Yes, I am.
1: All right. So what happened?
0: Well, nothing happened much. It's just that my girlfriend wants me to perform anal sex, and I'm not too much into that. And I'm wondering if that's weird of me, or should I just stick with it and not do it?
1: She wants you to give her anal sex.
0: Yes.
1: Ginger, what do you think?
0: Well, I just don't want to do it.
1: All right. Is your name Ginger?
0: Sorry.
1: All right, quiet down.
3: When I'm with a partner, when I'm with the person that I love being with and we're in a relationship, if I can please them, even if it's something that I don't haven't done before,
1: that's what I'm
3: going to give it a shot because...
1: Oh, Drew, yeah. Big high five for anal.
3: And for a woman, for me at least, I find that it's fun because I'm not supposed to do it.
1: Ooh,
3: it's naughty. It's
1: naughty.
3: Dirty.
1: Yeah.
3: And there's a thrill about that. And so if you were my man, I'd want you to give me a thrill.
1: Yeah, how about it, John? You can't rally for a little anal?
0: I mean, I guess I'd try, man. It just doesn't sound too appealing to me.
3: Are you afraid that it might be like actual dirty? That you're going to get messy?
0: I guess that too. Yeah, I mean, that's one. But I enjoy doing, you know, having normal sex, and
2: he likes the real thing.
1: Yeah,
0: yeah. There's nothing wrong with that.
1: No. It sort of means that A, you really enjoy sex. You know, B, you're 22 years old. You're supposed to be really enjoying sex. I mean, no need to experiment or get too far off of the beaten path. And then third,
2: so to speak,
1: you like women.
0: Like
1: you're not interested
2: I have no thrill
1: degradation thing. No. You don't like the anal.
2: The thrill stuff is like zero.
1: And whipped cream and whips and stuff.
2: But you always talked about naughty and thrill and stuff, and she sort of, Junior articulated it kind of clearly.
1: Yeah.
2: And I thought, no.
1: Not true.
3: It doesn't work for you.
2: No.
1: No.
2: And now you've talked about it. Remember, I sort of trying to get my head around it, understand it.
1: Well,
2: that's why.
1: For me, or why people are attracted to thrill? I mean, sex is thrill, and then they put thrill on thrill.
2: But I've said, for instance, you know, why are guys so into anal sex? And you went, oh, because it's naughty and dirty. And then Ginger add thrill to that, and I think that's right. And remember, I still have trouble understanding why guys push on that one. You know what I'm saying?
1: Right.
2: And I'm just realizing it's just because I got none of that. Zero.
1: Yeah.
2: Zero.
1: I don't have much of that either.
2: You got some, though, because you sort of immediately went there.
1: What do you mean? I understand it.
2: Yeah, I can't even understand it.
1: All right, it just makes me smarter than you. Doesn't mean I like anal.
2: I think you got a little of the thrill stuff going.
1: No, I don't. You mean sexually?
2: Mm.
1: Oh, please. How dare you?
2: No.
1: I'm boring. How dare you attack me by calling me an innovative lover? No. I'm boring as hell.
2: See, it can be passionate and not into thrill. See what I'm saying?
1: Yeah. Yeah, no, I'm not
2: those
1: into
2: those are two different things.
1: Not into the butt love too much.
2: I'm not talking about that per se, but the thing people do lots of things for thrill. They try different things, different
1: places.
2: Well,
1: I mean, like, you know, in my younger day, I'd a little rough trade.
2: That's what I'm talking about.
1: A little handful of hair and a little slap on the ass. A little bit of that. Mm. Drew, you don't make me bring up your past. Whoa! Drew, yeah.
3: I'm feeling very abnormal here because I like all the naughty
1: stuff. Yeah, well, you're naughty.
3: Too.
1: Yeah.
3: But see, I need the thrill. I want the thrill.
2: Right. That's
1: that.
3: Is that what it is?
1: Yeah, that's the alcoholic gene.
2: Yeah.
1: Thrill-seeking gene.
3: Having an alcoholic gene makes me sexually...
2: No, it makes you need thrill in order to... It's actually not fully worked out yet, but definitely people that have the alcoholic gene are much more gratified by thrill than the average person.
3: So we're better lovers.
1: Yeah. Oh, yeah. But listen, crazy...
3: No,
1: crazy's a better lover. You're not better lovers, you're better sexers.
3: But
1: you know what I mean? Like that. Definitely, if you're doing a one night stand, you definitely want it to be with a thrill seeker.
3: You know what? When I think about it that way, when I'm in love with someone,
2: the thrill isn't as important.
3: It's not as important, and I am much more of a missionary. Mm. Right there,
2: right.
3: I want you to look at me. I want it right here in my face.
2: Right.
3: If it's a one night stand, I want you behind me. I want it naughty, and I don't want you to talk unless it's something.
1: Whoa, true.
3: No, so if I love you, I want that intimacy and that warmth and that passion.
2: And if you know, think about as your disease went through. Probably you had more of that thrill-seeking type stuff going on at some point, whereas the disease was more active.
1: All right,
3: Now that I'm
2: well, that's
3: sober,
2: the other thing that when people are sober, they start trying to use that same mechanism by means other than drugs.
1: Well, it's like people get sober, they get sober and they start skydiving.

0: Right.
1: They do.
2: Yeah, they do. They start gambling. They start skydiving.
0: They start shoplifting. They start...
1: Really?
0: Yeah, yeah.
1: Now I was afraid when I got sober that sex wouldn't be fun anymore. I thought that I was sexually uninhibited most of the time because I was under the influence of something. And I discovered just the opposite. It's better now. I want it more, and I want to do more wild things.
2: Yeah. All right. So we'll drink. And give you the anal, right, Drew? Let's take a break. Ginger Lynn is here. I'm going to try to crack my penis during the break. Drew, I'm going to need your help, buddy. As a doctor.
3: Of course.
2: I need the gentle yet knowing
3: steady,
2: hand.
3: Steady,
2: firm hand of a doctor to crack my crank. We'll take a quick break. We'll be right back. Hey, everybody. Love Line. I'm Adam. That's Dr. Drew. Phone number 1-800-LOVE-191. Ginger Lynn is our guest tonight. She is a famous porn star. She stepped out to blow a butt. She should be stepping in any second now. Drew, did she blow your butt?
0: No.
2: Oh! Drew's nothing but high fives all night. All night. Whew. You ready to rock here, Drew?
0: This is a night when... I sorely miss cameras. It's hard to register righteous indignation and disgust.
2: Drew's had a puss on all night. Jessica?
4: Yeah?
2: You're 23?
4: Uh-huh.
2: You're divorced?
4: Sorry, you caught me in the middle of brushing my teeth, actually.
2: All righty.
4: I was brushing my teeth. I have to get up at like 4 in the morning.
2: Mm-hmm.
4: But anyway, here's my scenario, and I'm sure I probably shouldn't even need to ask this, but... I'm in the middle of a divorce. My husband is 29. I've actually kind of started seeing another guy who is 33. And just in the last weekend or so, his ex-girlfriend showed up to tell him that she's 3 months pregnant. And I'm wondering, you know, I probably shouldn't even wonder, but should I just, like, run like hell or what?
2: So he's newly off a relationship himself, right?
4: Yeah.
2: And how long are you living away from your husband now?
4: Yeah.
2: You moved out?
4: Uh-huh.
0: How long have you been apart?
4: About a month.
0: A month from your husband?
4: Right. I've known this guy longer than that, but we only started.
2: This is injured reserve.
0: Yeah. No, this doesn't sound like a good one.
2: Why are you divorced? Why are you getting divorced?
4: Because my husband is gone more than half the time. He's a pilot. And when he's home, he's very distant and doesn't really pay any attention to me whatsoever.
0: How long were you married for?
4: A year.
2: Mm-hmm. All right. And no kids?
4: No kids.
0: How long did you know each other before you got married?
4: 2 years.
2: Mm-hmm.
0: Yeah. You didn't know he was a pilot and would be away a lot?
4: Or
0: you
4: didn't I did.
2: Sure, pilots don't travel much.
4: No, I thought I could deal with it.
2: Yeah.
4: But... I also thought he would actually, you know, want to pay attention to me when he was home.
2: Mm-hmm. All right. Okay. Drew, you and I are the same. We wouldn't mind marrying a pilot, would we?
0: No.
2: little downtime. A little time to think.
0: Me time.
2: A little me time. Guys are cool with that, by the way.
0: Yeah.
2: Guy marries a chick who's out on business all the time or something, fine. No problem with that. Like that.
0: I'll tell you where it's bad. You cannot raise a family that way.
2: No, you don't want a bunch of kids running around your wife gone all the time. But without the kids, adios. Every time my wife wants to go somewhere, I'm like, No. What? 3 days? You can't see Vegas in 3 days? 3 months, maybe. Come on. Yeah, okay, listen. Just, you know, hey, if you get on a roll, just, you know, maybe you just want to stay around. That's all I'm saying. All right. Nothing wrong with that. Guys, we like being left alone. That's all.
1: What do you do when you're alone?
2: Beat off. Feverishly beat off. No, guys like
0: you've
2: quiet
0: actually disgusted
2: time.
0: Ginger, you've disgusted her.
2: No, here's the problem. I'll tell you the problem. Well, here's the problem with all women, really, quite honestly, in relationships. There is a certain pressure to being in a relationship for a guy. Even if he wants to be in a relationship, even if he's in love, even if he can miss his wife or what have you. There is a certain pressure. There's a certain unspoken pressure, which is, it's kind of like being at work. Even if you like your boss, it's just a sort of little bit of a pressure. And it's nice when your boss goes out of town for a weekend, even if you like the guy.
1: Now, what if you're not married, but you're living with the girl? Is it the same pressure?
2: Yes. Yes. Really? Any long-term relationship with a woman, especially when you're living together, married or otherwise, there's a certain element of pressure.
0: Well,
2: and when they leave, the pressure sort of relieved a little
0: bit. Makes humans want to be alone and to sort of be wandering. That's sort of the biological effect of testosterone.
1: Then I must have a lot of testosterone.
0: Maybe.
2: It's possible.
1: In the same way, yeah, in a relationship, I need my space. I actually like it when...
2: Well, we should get married.
1: We'll have to talk to your wife about that.
2: She's cool. We'll never see each other. It'll be great. I'm going to spend the night at Ginger's place.
1: Yeah, I'm sure that'll go over really well.
2: Come on, baby. We've been together, I mean, sort of symbolically for a long time.
1: What if she and I run off for a while?
2: Yeah, that's cool. Okay. Again, just leave me alone. That's okay. All I want. Get a couple wives. That's what I'm going to do. I'm gonna be a polygamist. I want 15 wives and send them all on vacation.
1: No pressure.
2: No. Mike?
3: Yeah?
2: You're 15?
0: Mike?
3: Yeah?
2: Yeah. Let me give this observation about polygamists. Oh. Either super rich or super poor.
0: Yeah.
2: Not middle class. Either you got a harem. I mean, you have 15 wives and you're crapping into a gold or pewter toilet. Or you have 15 wives and you're just living in the same hillbilly trailer in Utah.
0: Yeah.
2: You know, no middle class polygamous.
0: One of the things interesting about humans is that the very rich and the very poor behaviorally and from a mental health standpoint have much more in common than with the middle.
2: Yeah. It's interesting.
0: Yeah.
2: Yeah. It's the same. It's like dressing. Super rich guys will dress flashy and super poor guys will dress flashy and in between guys I'll just wear Levi's and t-shirts. Mike?
3: Yep.
2: You're 15?
3: Yeah.
2: You have a question for Ginger?
3: Mm-hmm.
2: All right. What is it?
3: Ginger?
1: Yes.
3: Hey, doll.
1: Hi.
3: I was wondering if you're going to keep making movies, and if so, for how long, and are you ever going to star in any more of them or just produce?
1: I'm starring in a feature film for VCA next month, and right now I'm still involved in my productions in front of the camera. Eventually, within the next year, I will no longer be in front of the camera.
3: That's too bad.
2: Yeah.
1: You're 15.
2: Mike. Mike, can I just ask you, can you beat off to any of the other 15,000 movies she's made?
1: I've only made 74.
3: Yeah.
2: 74 movies.
1: In 20 years, no, girls do that in a month these days.
2: My sister did it in a week, first week.
1: Do you watch my movies?
3: I've seen some of them. I get some from friends.
2: Yeah. You go out and buy those things. I don't like this bootlegging or this piracy. All right, listen. It's amazing. A fella, a gent with such a velvety tongue as Mike over there, who's able to woo the women with his finely crafted sentences. It's amazing that this guy has to watch pornography. You would think he would just open his mouth like Cyrano de Bergerac, and the women would fall to his feet.
1: You're going to watch them at 15, and you watch some of the films made by the women a few years ago. You're actually going to pick up some techniques and some ways to please your women. It's amazing how many men don't know how to please a woman.
0: On the other hand, they also pick up a sense of how, sort of, as you said, it's so staged, much of these films these days. They have an unrealistic expectation of how men and women are going to respond.
1: Exactly.
2: All right. We have a porn connoisseur on the line.
0: Was he still there?
2: Oh, wait a minute.
0: Try it again. Try 7. No. Try 8. He might be on 8.
2: How could he be on 8 so fast? Why would he be on 8?
0: John?
5: Yeah, what's up, guys?
0: See?
2: Drew, why is he on 8?
0: I think they had him on 8 in the first place.
2: They
0: put up a 7.
2: I see.
5: No, I think my cell phone just disconnected or something. I'm going through a weird area.
2: This is John from System of a Down, by the way, who's quite a porn connoisseur, who gave me Taboo 2, by the way, and I think he wants to call to give Ginger her props on Taboo 4.
5: Definitely. The only one I can't find on DVD, too. I've been looking for it forever.
1: Taboo 4?
5: Yeah, I grew up with you, and I'm very happy about it. You're the best.
1: Thank you.
5: You're welcome.
2: He wants you to give him away at his wedding. It's coming up in March. Yeah.
1: I'll wear a suit. Or I could wear a wedding gown. I have several of them. I'll give you away in a wedding gown.
2: What's your favorite Ginger memory, John?
5: I don't think I could really discuss that right now, actually. There's a lot of great scenes, let's put it that way.
2: Yeah.
5: And I've actually compiled a few of them on one of my tapes.
2: Yeah, and on his belly. And, John, couple questions. What's going on with System of a Down? When are you guys coming back on the show and all that stuff?
5: Well, we'll come on the show whenever you want because, you know, we love doing it. But we're about to go play a couple of shows with Metallica in Europe.
2: When are you leaving?
5: Early August or mid-August. I forgot.
2: All right.
5: And then when we get back, we're going to start working on a new album.
2: Okay. So why don't you come on the show when you come back from Europe and tell us how Metallica was?
5: For sure,
1: I've
5: will.
1: I've seen one of their videos.
2: And have you seen System of a Down videos?
1: No, I'm in a Metallica video, though.
2: Oh, you're in one?
1: Yes.
2: Oh,
5: yeah,
2: well, you
5: that.
2: Should get in a System of a Down video. Those are the real videos.
1: Really? What kind of music?
2: Oh, man, the best. It's, I don't know. What kind of music you play, John?
5: I don't know either. It's really kind of difficult. Just give me your CD. Give me a copy of the CD.
2: Yeah, it's a falafel rock.
5: It's the least we could do for you, falafel rock. There you go.
2: It's awesome. Yeah, we gotta get Ginger a CD.
1: Yeah,
5: definitely. I'll take care of it. Just let me know where I can send it. You guys get the information, I'll send it to her. Okay.
1: That'd
2: All right,
1: great.
2: John.
1: Thanks.
2: Just God bless you.
5: I'm a big fan. Thank you.
1: Thank you.
2: All right, John, and give me a call. All right.
5: I'll hit you up later.
2: All right. Take care, buddy.
5: Bye.
2: All right. That's John from System of a Down. Actually, we kid, but some of the best videos out there.
0: Yeah.
2: Actually.
0: They're hugely popular.
2: Yeah. Huh? They're for the kids. They're for the kids.
1: Am I too old for them?
2: Yeah. Mm. I mean, that doesn't make you old. It just means System of a Down, and, you know, that's the
0: new music.
2: 20-year-olds.
1: Yeah. Is it hard?
2: Mm. Yeah. Okay. Got a little edge to it.
1: Yeah.
2: You can bang your head. What's wrong with that?
1: I'm an AC/DC, Led Zeppelin, Aerosmith. I'm an
2: old classic rock.
1: I'm classic rock.
2: You go down the hall. Arrow is down there. Hey, you know what I don't go
1: I do
2: for, though?
1: I alternative, but I like the good old...
2: I was listening to Arrow. Arrow's the classic rock station down the hall. I heard the Romantics, what I like about you on that goddamn station a couple weeks ago. I was pissed.
0: Yeah.
2: I was like, this is not classic rock. This is new wave. Come on. Bust out some Bob Seger, for Christ's sake. All right. Where were we, Drew? What's going on?
0: You can take a break.
2: All right. Yes, you know what I realized?
0: High five.
2: Yeah. Now, I want to go out for some Armenian food with System of a Down.
0: It's been a year and a half or so.
2: It's been a long time. We got to get together.
0: Yeah, it's time.
2: So here's what I realized. Ginger was talking about a project that we worked on together, and this is why this is the worst radio show in the country. We teased us doing a project an hour ago and never talked about it. And do you realize when I announce we're going to talk about something when we come back from the break, we rarely talk about it?
0: Oh, yeah.
2: We need a producer.
1: Why do you do that?
2: Yeah. I don't know. I got to blame someone other than me, though.
0: Well,
2: so I'm going to say Drew, producer.
0: I brought it up.
2: Right.
0: And when we got back from the break, and you went,
2: I got fired up. But
1: you have to make little notes. I have a radio show now on KSXRadio.com on Mondays.
2: Yeah.
1: And one of the things my producer keeps telling me is when you pick your topic, you have to stay there. You need to just stick with it. And I tend to go all over the place.
2: Yeah.
1: Because I only have an hour, and I get sidetracked.
2: Yeah,
1: so
2: we do a little of that, too.
1: I have notes right in front of me. Otherwise, I veer off.
2: You know what's funny, Ginger, is ironically, your note about the sidetracking notes is sidetracking me in this story.
0: What's the movie? What's the project you guys are working
2: on? Go ahead, Ginger.
1: It's called Save Virgil, and in my opinion, it's a cross between South Park and Space Jam.
2: Right.
1: And I play a woman who has I play an ex-porn star who has a biker boyfriend who gets knocked up and has a baby. And as I give birth, I discover that my child is not normal. He's actually a cartoon character. So Virgil is my son, and you are technically Virgil.
2: I play Virgil.
1: And you're just so bad.
2: Yeah,
1: you're
2: a horrible child. And we worked on a couple of years ago, but with animation, everything takes a long time, and I think they're going to finish it and come out with it very soon.
1: The director, Brad Abelson, called yesterday and said that it was finally finished, and
0: But isn't Brad Abelson as a Simpsons?
1: Yes,
2: guy. He's an animator for the Simpsons.
0: We have one of when he was in the studio visiting you. He did this thing of the Simpsons for us. We framed it and put it in our house.
2: Yeah, he cranks it out.
1: Yeah,
2: he's good. He's really talented.
1: He's
2: so
1: really nice guy.
2: That'll come out at some point. I'm not sure where, and I'm not sure how. And when it does, he'll tell me, and I'll tell you people. And you can see Ginger and I acting together at last.
0: Oh my God!
2: Not what I had in mind when I was beating off in 1984.
1: Well, Virgil does that in the film a lot too.
2: I know, but if someone would have told me you are going to do a film with her, I would have been like, yeah. 20 years later, I'm playing a miniature animated Viking. All right. We'll take a quick break. We'll be right back. Hey, everybody. Loveline. I'm Adam. That's Dr. Drew. Legendary porn star Ginger Lynn in here tonight.
0: No rap tonight?
2: Drew didn't hear his rap music tonight.
0: What is the deal, dude?
2: Ken, is that that's you back at Westwood One? Drew can't bust his rhyme. You're screwing his flow, bro.
0: I was in the hizzy for chizzy tonight.
2: That's right. Ginger Lynn is here. If you want to find out anything about Ginger's, Ginger's got new projects going on, and just go to www.gingerpicks.com. You can find out all about it. Well, one thing producer Ann found out from Ginger during the break is she used to own tarantulas. And anyone who's been listening to the show knows I found a tarantula 2 days ago. I captured it.
0: South American tarantula, we think.
2: The leaping venomous tarantula. I put it in a bucket and I put it in my garage. Mm. I put a little water in there.
0: I came back to life.
2: And it's doing pretty good now. It's moving around pretty good. Can't figure out what to feed it.
1: Crickets.
2: Now, yeah. Okay. That we know. But that involves a trip to the cricket store. And I'm not willing to go that far for this tarantula.
0: We also heard frozen mice.
2: No.
1: Frozen mice? Mm-hmm. They're huge.
2: Yeah. What I did tonight is I gave it some thought. Mm-hmm. And I thought, what is the universal food that all animals, all children like it, animals, dogs
1: pizza.
2: Like it?
0: Dog biscuits.
1: Pizza.
2: No, peanut butter.
0: Oh.
2: Peanut butter. All animals like peanut. You know, peanut butter is the new bait of choice for like mouse traps and stuff like that. I gave it some peanut butter.
1: How'd it do?
0: And it's dead.
2: I don't know. I threw it in there before I left tonight. It could be dead. Could be the size of a VW.
1: Have you petted or touched it or done anything with it?
2: No, I've not touched it yet. No,
0: this is the piece I'm waiting for. Is when he shows it to his wife.
2: Well, what should I do?
1: My weird thrill.
2: You
1: thing.
2: Had tarantulas.
1: Well, I'm allergic to deathly allergic to bees and tarantulas and anything that has that type of a venom. I have about 4 minutes before my esophagus closes up. So
0: you carry a pen. You carry an EpiPen.
1: So I thought, well, if I get a couple tarantulas, I'll get over that fear. So
0: it's like Billy Jack taking the snake and having it bite him 1,000 times.
2: Yeah. So, timely reference for our listeners. Well, the movie that came out in 1973.
1: First one I loved. It was Lolita. I loved her because tarantulas, the female, after they mate, will kill and eat the male.
2: Mm-hmm.
1: And so I just thought Lolita was kind of a good name.
2: And was it a brown one?
1: She was red. This was back when you could still get the red ones. She was beautiful.
2: What do you get now?
1: I don't know.
2: I got a black one.
1: I haven't had one in a while. Mm. But I could pat her.
2: You pat her.
1: They've got the little, like, crazy eight-shaped thing. And on the backside, if you had a little pet her tushy, she would wiggle, and she liked it a lot. She was
2: really?
1: Very cool. Yeah.
2: And would you let her crawl around on you?
1: No.
0: She's allergic to the venom.
1: No, I wasn't that brave.
2: Yeah, but you reach down and pet
1: her. I would pat her, yes.
2: And she was cool with that.
1: Yes.
2: Seems like anything that's got fur on it likes to be pet, even if it's a spider. What is that?
0: Whoa.
2: Okay, so what should I feed this thing beside crickets?
1: You know, that's all I ever fed
2: peanut
1: mine.
2: Butter?
1: Well, what they need to do is sink their fangs into something, and then they suck
0: liquefy
1: the inside.
2: That's some nice, juicy peanut butter.
1: I don't know if that's going to work, but
2: couldn't hurt.
1: I don't. It might
2: potentially hurt,
1: kind of thick.
2: It's a little viscous. Yeah,
0: they have to be able to suck it back. You know,
2: well, yeah, but if they can liquefy the innards of a cricket, they could take down some Skippy, couldn't they?
1: Well, you might want to put the water in a sponge then. Put a little sponge in there and put the water in the sponge so that she can, like...
2: Oh, is that what they like?
1: Yeah, that they can sink their fangs
2: into
1: it.
2: They like the water in a sponge?
1: Yeah, that the way it can suck it out easier, like they're...
2: All right. So how do you give them water? Do they have a water bowl? Is this a sponge?
1: Bowl, and you put a sponge in it, and then you put the water on the sponge.
0: Can you put nutrients in the liquid? Will they take
1: don't know. I never went that far. I just wanted to get
0: smoothie
1: over my
0: fear. Smoothie.
2: Okay. All right. I'm going to do the sponge thing. I'll break off a little piece of the car washing sponge and put it in there.
1: But make sure it doesn't get away. rid of mine. I had two at the time in different things, and they were able. They're very smart. I had them in fish tanks, and I had put holes in the top, and they actually put their little legs in there and took the top off. And I came home one night, and they were both out. And it took me 2 days. I was going to move. That was it. Okay, I'm allergic. I'm getting over my fear. Now I'm moving.
2: Okay, so wait a second. Now,
0: I'm going to call your wife right now.
2: How do they get up the side of the aquarium?
1: It's
2: glass, right? In the side glass?
1: They're plexiglass.
2: Plexiglass, but it can crawl up the side.
1: Absolutely. Yes, they can.
0: Oh, Adam, good times. Oh, yes.
1: Absolutely. Yeah. And the way I found them was I had cats, and they were actually, both of them, they kind of hung out together once I got out, which I was surprised, but they hung on the cord of a lamp, mm-hmm. and the cats were batting at them, so that's how I found them and got rid of them.
2: Yeah, did you sleep at night there, knowing that they were somewhere?
1: No, not when they were loose.
2: No. Good girl.
1: And but, after a while, you know what they do? It's really freaky. They will shed their skin, and you'll wake up one morning, and there'll be two of them.
2: Yeah,
1: I
2: heard about that.
1: And that was back when I was dating Charlie, and Charlie used to play tricks on Emilio all the time, and he took the carcass, put it in his car.
2: Oh, no, I would sue.
1: It was hilarious.
2: So this thing was able to climb.
1: It
2: can't go up the plexiglass at the side of the aquarium.
0: Can't a spider climb up a bit?
2: No, they're too heavy.
0: Spider-Man.
2: Tarantula can't go up the side.
1: Yes, they can.
0: Spider-Man.
2: No. I've had this thing in a bucket for 3 days now. She keeps trying to get up the side. I can't do it.
1: Don't they have, like, suction? Spiders have that.
2: No.
0: We have 1 minute for a call. You want to do it?
2: No.
0: Okay.
2: Screw them. I don't like those callers. All right, okay. Let's talk to Masturbate by Grinding on a Pillow. All right. That sounds good.
1: I know someone who does that.
2: Yeah. You.
1: No.
6: Hello.
2: Christina? Charlie Sheen.
6: I just was wondering, because ever since I was little, I orgasmed from humping off a pillow.
2: Mm-hmm.
6: Well, since I've been sexually active, I've never had an orgasm with a guy. And I was wondering if that is a problem downstairs or, like, something I can do to have an orgasm with a guy or what?
2: Well, you're used to a certain sensation that you're not getting with a guy.
6: Mm-hmm.
1: I actually have experience in this one, because that's how I started
2: Shocking.
1: Masturbating, was on my stomach
2: right.
1: and with something, the mm-hmm. like stuffed animal or a pillow or something. And when I did.
2: Get well soon, Nana. Drew, yeah.
1: And I ran into the same problem. And what I found I had to do was I could orgasm. Now I can do it anyway, but I
2: sure.
1: would have to be on top in order to orgasm and do the same grinding on the guy that I did on the pillow.
2: Right.
1: And so once you learn how to do it that way, then you can kind of, you move the guy. That's what I do.
2: Yeah. He becomes your pillow.
1: I don't think it's a problem.
6: Oh, really?
1: You just have to work with it. For me, it's not.
2: Yeah,
1: you
2: got to get on. You got to get on top, right?
1: When you're on top, yeah, because that's
2: grind.
1: How you practice going from one to the other.
6: Uh-huh.
2: Right.
6: I've done that before. It just never really worked. So I was wondering if it was a problem with me.
2: You're 18. Can you have an orgasm through oral sex?
6: No. No guy's ever been able to give me orgasm anyway.
0: That'll probably happen.
2: Ginger used to have a stuffed tigger that she would force to go down on her.
1: That's all wrong.
2: Right. All right. We're going to take a quick break. I'm going to talk to Ginger about tarantulas, and we'll be right back.
7: Hey, it's Loveline. Ginger Lynn is here. And that's the end of the show. Took 3.5 calls tonight. Drew was so busy high-fiving and cracking his
0: no
7: pants.
0: No rap.
7: We couldn't get to anybody.
0: No rap.
7: No rap, but I want to thank Ginger Lynn for coming in here and tell you once again, you can go to www.gingerpicks.com, and that picks is CKS. Ginger, you were a delight.
1: Thank you.
7: A breath of fresh air
1: nice
7: in a dreary studio. And you come back anytime you got something to plug.
1: I appreciate that. Thank you.
7: Even if it's round. So, until next time, this is Adam Carolla for Dr. Drew saying mahalo.
8: This has been Loveline. The opinions expressed on this show are not necessarily those of the staff, management, sponsors, or this station. The producer for Loveline is Ann Ingold. Loveline is a presentation of Westwood One Entertainment.
9: Loveline is meant for an adult audience. Loveline may contain sexually oriented content. Listener discretion is advised. Corolla and Dr. Drew.
10: Loveline. coast to coast.
11: Oh, thank you so much. Adam Kroll is not here tonight now, is he?
12: No, shockingly, who is?
11: He isn't. His friend Jimmy Kimmel is here.
12: Fantastic. Oh, God bless you.
11: Because Adam went on a, thank you. Thank you very much. Adam went on a one-day honeymoon.
12: Although, you and I were at the wedding last night.
11: That's right.
12: And we both wondered why he even bothered.
11: Yeah.
12: I was kind of surprised he took a night off at all.
11: Yeah, either go on a honeymoon or don't do anything at all. But let me just tell you a couple of things about Adam. I think the home listeners will enjoy this as well. Adam, thank you, couldn't go on honeymoon because he couldn't get the time off from work.
12: What?
11: However,
12: from your work, from your Crankyakers.
11: He said no. He said from here.
12: Oh, you're right. It is now the book.
11: Yeah.
12: Yes, you're right.
11: But he did find time to go to Europe for 10 days with his friends Donnie and Chris.
12: Yes, yeah.
11: So he got the 10 days in Paris, by the way. A romantic trip with his friends, and they showed me the video of the trip on Friday night, and it's them in the hotel, the Ritz-Carlton Hotel, lighting farts and videotaping each other. And I said, this must be the first time that that's ever happened in the Ritz-Carlton in Paris, that anyone has ever videotaped his friends lighting farts.
12: Oh, my God.
11: So that was Adam's romantic getaway.
12: With his buddies, yes.
11: Yeah, and his new wife, Lynette, who's a lovely girl, he took her to the beach for one night. Yeah, they went to the beach.
12: Why does this not surprise
11: me? For one night. Now,
12: you know what's bad about this?
11: What's that?
12: Is because I take S for this from my wife. He's such an a-hole to his wife, it spills over onto me.
11: I know, but you bring it upon yourself, and we're going to get into you a little later, too, my friend. You're not off the hook.
12: Oh, really?
11: You made a promise to me many years ago that you broke.
12: Really?
11: Yes, you did.
12: I'm sorry, I must have
11: You remember this promise?
12: No.
11: You promised me, and I had the foresight to make you promise that you would come to Adam's bachelor party.
12: Yes.
11: You did not
12: come. Yes, I did.
11: Dr. Drew did not come. So
12: I made an effort, though. I did.
11: Also, a little bit later, I'm going to tell everyone how Adam cried at his wedding.
12: What'd you call this? The tears of a clown?
11: It's the tears of a clown, yes. That's going to be the theme for the evening tonight. The phone number is 1-800-LOVE-191.
12: Oh, my God.
11: We're going to take some phone calls.
12: One other thing that we have to revisit tonight again and again is that last night I got to meet all the suspects, all the players, all the people I've been hearing
11: in Adam's life. Yeah.
12: And they're not, they're like real people. They're substantial.
11: The whole barrel of monkeys.
12: The entire, the moms of the guys he grew up with, everybody.
11: His friend Ray, the notorious Ray. You've met Ray before.
12: I met Ray's mom last night.
11: Let me tell you, Ray is Adam's friend. You may have heard the stories of Ray shooting water out of his ass through drive-through windows and into grandparents' hair and whatnot. Ray last night did something that topped any Ray event ever for me personally. His mother recently, maybe a year ago, had a mastectomy, which means, well, you know, Drew, what it means. It means you had
12: a breast
11: taken off and replaced with, what do they make them out of, rubber now or
12: they
11: something?
12: They can rebuild them,
11: He's poking his mother in the breast and going, look, she can't feel a thing. Look, Jimmy, look, she can't feel a thing. And she's not turning around, and he's poking her in the replacement breast.
12: Wow.
11: Horrifying.
12: Oh, my God. Your mom was there.
11: My mom was there, yeah. Okay. I didn't do that to her.
12: No, she'd kick your ass.
11: Yeah, no. That
12: she'd give you a hook.
11: That would not go over in my family.
12: Oh, my God.
11: But in the Ray family, it's normal behavior, and in fact, it's applauded, which we do. Take some calls.
12: All right, or, But I was just going to say that the people that Adam has, the populating his brain, the representation of the people that I met last night, not the same as the people themselves.
11: Oh, really?
12: You know what I'm saying?
11: Well, it's a wedding, though. Everyone's all dressed up, and their parents are there.
12: And producer Ann spelled it out very nicely, because she met everybody, too, and we were both shocked.
11: Were they worse or better?
12: Way better.
11: Way better. Oh,
12: way better.
11: Listen, haven't seen these people in their natural environment.
12: I have seen them in the natural habitat, but Ann leaned over and said something very wise. She said, you know what? It's not them. It's him. It's all him. It's in his head.
11: It's them, too. It's the whole barrel of monkeys over there.
12: Really?
11: I don't know what happened. I don't know what goes on here. You know, you hear these stories about Hollywood, and you think, oh, these Hollywood kids are crazy. Because Adam grew up here in Hollywood.
12: Well, North Hollywood, though. That's not even Hollywood.
11: People in the rest of the country don't know that. And you think of, you know, the kids on 90210 and snorting coke and doing all this kind of. Throwing crap in each other's hair.
12: Yes.
11: That's
12: how
11: Adam.
12: If you've ever gone to the zoo and stood around the chimpanzee cage, that was Adam in high school. There it is.
11: And put them in suits, and he had the wedding last night. All right, let's take a real Adam call to begin things. So it's Debbie in Arcadia. She's on line one, I believe. Hi, Debbie.
12: Well, you got to push the button.
10: Oh, I'm sorry.
12: I know it's been a long time since you've been on radio.
10: Yeah. They didn't let me push the buttons when I was on the radio.
12: No doubt.
10: Hey, Debbie, how are you?
13: Good, how are you?
10: Good. Well, you know, Adam's not here. I think you'd enjoy this call. Tell him what your problem is.
12: Wait, before you do, Jimmy, your new show, when's it coming up? Before we go.
10: What new show? Oh, Super Bowl Sunday, not for a long time. And right now, people should really just be turning off the radio and putting on Mantle and or Crank Anchors in a half hour. That's all I care about.
12: No, unacceptable. But in Super Bowl, when the Super Bowl arrives.
10: Super Bowl Sunday.
12: They can see you.
10: On ABC.
12: At what time?
10: I don't know. No, it'll be midnight. Midnight every night.
12: It's replacing Politically Incorrect. Right?
10: Yes. Yeah. Midnight and except Sunday.
12: Is this going to have a name other than Jimmy Kimmel in the
10: we
12: title?
10: We have no idea. We don't know. Jimmy and Adam's Friends. That's going to be the deal. It's going to be an exhibition of Adam's Friends every night. All right, Debbie, tell us about your boobs.
13: Well, they're kind of big, and I don't like it because I look so out of proportion.
10: Well, tell us about your weight and your height and all that stuff.
13: Well, I'm 119 and I'm 5'2".
10: Mm-hmm.
13: And so my breasts are almost like a double D.
10: Bouncy, bouncy. Really?
13: What?
12: Nothing.
10: Okay. So, you know, I'm not, this may surprise people, I don't know how the sizes work. Is that like, double D, is that like a basketball? I mean, is that like two basketballs? Or smaller?
13: Something like that.
12: My question always, why isn't there a double B and a double C?
10: Oh, there aren't?
13: There's a double A.
12: Oh, there is. Yeah.
10: So
13: that's
10: you have
13: like a convex cape. No, just kidding.
10: You have gigantic breasts, and I'm guessing that you want to do the unthinkable and have them made smaller.
13: Well, the only reason I want to make them smaller is because, like, I come from a family where, like, big breasts are the in thing, and I know by the time when I'm, like, my mom's age, they're going to be so huge because she has back problems from her breast.
12: Right. That's a common. That is the reason to have reduction is the deep bra strap rear of the neck problem, the back problem.
13: Right.
10: In like thing in your family.
13: Yeah, she has like indentations in her shoulder.
10: Right. I come from a family where we're yelling at each other over Chinese food is the in thing. I just had dinner with my parents and the lemon sauce was separated from the lemon chicken. And there was a real nasty exchange about the whole thing because the container melted and everyone was yelling at each other, including me, and I wonder if this goes on in other families. I'd rather have double DB in thing in my family, I have to tell you.
13: See, like, the thing is, like, I kind of don't mind it now, but they seem to be getting bigger yearly, and I don't want them, I'm only 20, so I don't want them to be, like, bigger than my head by 25, so.
12: it's really unlikely that we get really at all bigger after 21, so just hang in, see where you end up. And if you still don't like it, then or if you get physical problems, then there's very simple, well, not simple, but there's...
13: Well, what can I do now for, like, the meantime?
10: Well, on Saturday, you could have married Adam.
12: You blew it.
10: But it's too late for that now.
12: There's a procedure where they remove some of the tissue, and they move the nipple around things, and it's something you can do if you need to.
13: But I heard you say before that, like, if they mess around with the nipple, then you can't breastfeed. Like, you won't produce milk?
10: You didn't hear me say that.
12: We talked to someone that had that problem. It's not my understanding that is necessarily the thing. I think you risk that, but I think most of the time they successfully sort of protect all that.
13: Is there nothing I can do without the surgery? Because I'm kind of afraid of that.
12: No.
13: You
12: can lose weight. I mean, you really watch your calorie intake because it is mostly fat.
10: And let me ask you this. I know this will seem like nonsense to you, but I wonder. Because the breasts, they get long thanks to gravity, right?
12: Yeah.
10: If you were to spend 12 hours a day upside down,
12: would they go upward?
10: Would it equal out and they'd stay exactly where God put them when you were 20 years old?
12: I don't think so.
10: Well, it's worth a try. Debbie, I'd like you to experiment with gravity boots, all right?
13: Okay.
10: Good luck with your breasts.
13: Okay, thanks.
10: All right, let's talk to Dan next. Dan, his girlfriend beat him up at school. Now he's a nerd.
12: What?
10: Dan?
14: Hello?
10: Yeah, hi, Dan.
14: Oh, hello.
10: Hi, your girlfriend beat you up at school?
14: Basically, yes.
10: You pansy! And now you're a nerd. You were a nerd beforehand. I got news for you. What happened? Tell us the story.
14: I was in the cafeteria at the lunch hall.
10: Uh-huh.
14: And she was mad that I missed an important date. Came in, started kind of yelling at me in front of everybody.
10: Mm-hmm.
14: I yelled back, and she basically swung at me. I kind of ducked, tried to kind of push her away, and then she broke my nose.
12: Nice. What is up with her that you were... I mean, why are we involved with someone like that?
10: Well,
14: I don't know.
10: Because there's someone that'll be involved with him. What nationality is she, Dan?
14: Just white.
10: Did Dan sounds like on the Brady Bunch when Greg had to make that song.
12: No. God. Where were her ancestors from? So yeah, you got to learn to talk to Loveline Colin.
10: Yeah.
12: There's a special code.
14: She's Irish.
12: Okay.
10: Was she drunk?
14: No.
10: She was not. All right. Well, let me just tell you what my father told me. And this is good advice, I think. When a bully is picking on you at school, you got to beat him up in the front of the whole class. And I think the same holds true for your girlfriend, right, Drew? No?
12: Well, so no. Says Mr. Kimmel.
10: Yeah, you're
12: Dan,
10: screwed.
12: Just count your blessings that you're away from this yeah. Nut job.
10: I think you just need to drop out. Are you still going out with her?
14: She's dead.
10: She's dead?
14: She got in an accident.
10: All right, you're an idiot.
12: Yeah, that's a bogus call.
10: All right, let's go to Sean. Sean from Maryland, he's 17 years old. What's your story, Sean?
15: Hey, so, like, I have this friend, Alex, that I've known since, like, you know, spring of my sophomore year. He's a junior this year.
10: Right.
15: And, I haven't seen him all summer, though.
10: Mm-hmm.
15: And so I saw him, like, last Saturday. I went to this concert, right, this youth event at my church. And his girlfriend is this, that he brought his girlfriend, her name's Jennifer, and, like, I've known her since, like, when she was a freshman, like, in the...
10: All right, so what happened?
12: What happened, Sean?
15: I'm sorry. Basically, last Saturday, I brought them home, and when I dropped Alex off, and I went to take her home, long story short, we had sex in my truck, basically.
10: Really?
15: And, so my question is, like, I mean, I'd kind of like to tell him, because she says she's not going to, like, I've talked to her, like, once after that, like, on Sunday.
10: You want to tell him?
15: I want to, yeah, be able to tell him.
10: Why do you want to tell him?
15: Just to get things out in the open, I guess.
12: No, yeah, right.
10: Is that ever the real reason?
12: No, ever.
10: I couldn't imagine wanting to tell.
12: Right. You have, that's why you have to explore what the motivation is. It's not a natural thing to want to do.
10: I have a friend. I don't want to mention his name, but his name's Jim Brusca. And just this week, I was at his house. He is now dating a girl that one of his buddies dated 10 years ago.
12: Yeah.
10: And they almost had a fist fight over it last weekend.
12: Right.
10: They almost came to blows.
12: So the point is, you can imagine what it would be like if he was still dating her.
10: Yeah, so you must not like this buddy of yours that well.
12: That, or you want to break him up so you can get her.
15: No, I mean, I just kind of feel guilty about it, you know what I mean?
12: So... To what? To relieve your guilt, you have to punish him.
15: I don't know.
10: Yeah. Don't tell him. It's not necessary. Tell him. You think she's going to tell him?
15: She said that she didn't really think she was, no.
10: Yeah. I don't know why you need to tell him.
12: Stay away from both of them.
15: I mean, the thing is, she's going to know, though.
10: How's he going to know?
15: I left her wrecked on the size of a mason.
12: Oh, there we go.
10: What did he do?
12: Bogus call.
10: Oh, another one? Boy, I must attract these things.
12: You do.
10: All right. Let's go to Nick. Let's see what jackass call he has. Nick, you're 18 years old. Nick says if his girlfriend is on her period and he finishes inside her, can she get pregnant? That is a common thing that teenagers think.
12: Isn't this one of the questions on Win Ben Stein's Money?
10: Yes, it was. Yes. Ben didn't know the answer either. So... Nick, you want to know if you can not use protection during that time of the month?
16: Yeah, pretty much.
10: Yeah.
12: Yeah. No.
10: What do you think the answer is?
16: No, you probably. I don't know. I heard that if you have sex on the period, you can't get pregnant.
12: That's not true.
16: It's not. You can.
12: You can.
10: No.
16: What are the odds, though? Is it very likely?
12: It's not very likely, but it's possible.
16: Could you give me like an odds, maybe like?
12: Why?
16: I'm just.
12: If it's
16: curious.
12: One in a million, you want to take it?
16: Okay.
10: All right, at 18 years old, really, how jaded can you be sexually that sex with a condom is not good enough for you?
12: Yeah, I agree with
10: you. I mean, it's like, oh, this condom, I've had enough of this thing.
12: I've always said we got to invent a condom loader. You know, something that a guy
10: shoots onto the penis?
12: Puts his penis into it. Just,
10: that's not a bad idea.
12: I mean, think about it.
10: Yeah. Yeah.
12: Why that hasn't been invented is almost weird.
10: Hey, you got to get on the phone. You got to make some calls instead of seeing patients all day.
12: Yeah.
10: Nick, wear the condom. If she's on her period, she still has a good chance of getting pregnant, no matter how much smaller it is. If it's a full moon, though, go crazy. Go at it. Don't bother. All right, let's talk to...
12: Yeah, okay.
10: Let's talk to Anne. Anne is 40 years old. Hi, Anne.
17: Hello.
12: Hi, Anne. What's up?
17: I have a question. My husband and I were both... products of parents who are alcoholics. Pardon me. We were both abused as children. He physically, me sexually. We both had very wild use.
12: Good times.
17: As far as with drugs use and stuff.
12: Yes.
17: But as adults, I mean, we've both been in our relation, in our marriage for 16 years. There's no alcohol, no drugs, no anything like that. And I was wondering if we've broken the cycle at this point and if our children are less likely to have problems because
12: well, it's an interesting, interesting question. I would bet that most of your drug and alcohol use was not, in fact, part of addiction, but the product of surviving abuse and trauma. And then coming from systems where people use substances as a way of feeling better, regulating their feelings.
17: Mm-hmm.
12: So I would predict that neither of you, presumably that neither of you are take any drugs, any alcohol right now. Is that right?
17: I mean, I might drink maybe five times a year, and it's usually maybe three drinks. I don't drink to excess.
12: You have no momentum with it. I think most of that use was you trying to regulate yourselves, trying to find solutions in your adolescence rather than the expression of any addiction. So I would predict, you asked me to predict something kind of sophisticated, make a sophisticated conclusion about someone I'm talking to for a minute on the telephone, but let me just say the probability is that neither of you have the gene for addiction, so you can't give that gene to anyone if you don't have it yourself.
17: Okay. And that was my concern is if we, since our families are very messed up and...
12: Yeah, but your relationship isn't. You guys have found security.
17: Oh, no, we have a fantastic relationship.
12: Yeah, you guys are stable and you've sort of solved some of your problems in this relationship. And the probability is that you'll have a secure attachment to your kids and they'll grow up okay.
18: That is Drew's prediction. I predict you'll have a litter of murderous crack fiends.
12: But here's the other thing.
17: Oh, thanks.
12: Do not discuss with your kids what you did or did not do in adolescence, in childhood. It's not their business.
18: You don't tell them anything.
12: Yeah,
18: you lie to them.
12: No,
18: right?
12: You do not lie. You just tell them it's not their business, not open for discussion.
18: Yeah, but doesn't that mean, I did everything?
12: It turns out it has a dramatically different impact on their behavior.
18: Really?
12: Than sitting
18: really?
12: Down and going, here's what I did, here's what was bad. The only people that should be telling the stories are the people that are addicts and the kids are participating in their recovery.
18: What if you host a cable show and you actually smoke pot on television and get drunk?
12: You're screwed.
18: You're screwed. Yeah. Uh-oh.
17: So basically keep it quiet, which makes me feel good because basically in my whole life, most of the people that I am around in my life have no idea of what my childhood was like, what my youth was like, and my craziness.
12: It's nobody's business. It's nobody's business.
17: Well, that's what I thought. But I wanted to make sure, And the children do ask me about drugs, and I do talk about how bad they are for your body.
12: You talk about how bad they are. You tell them what your expectations are for them, and that's it.
18: And
12: when they say, that means that you did it, I know. It's like, whatever. That's not what we're talking about.
18: Don't let your grandparents or your parents
12: get near
18: the kids.
12: Yeah, so,
17: well,
12: yeah,
17: I don't
12: exactly.
17: let them near my children because of my sexual... abuse.
18: Right. You're practically a crack whore, and you can't. Please do not breathe a word of this to the children. All right.
17: Oh, okay. All my teeth are missing, and I won't touch.
18: Thank you. All right.
12: Good luck.
18: All right. Ian is on the phone. He's 17 years old. Uses cocaine every other day, and gets nosebleeds. Ooh, yeah. That's
12: good time.
18: that's your number one problem, Ian.
19: Yeah.
18: Use cocaine every other day.
19: Just about.
18: Why not every day?
19: Not that much money.
12: Oh, pretty much almost no one uses cocaine every day.
18: Oh, really?
12: Yeah, the worst addicts are still just a couple
18: every other day?
12: 4 days a week. Yeah.
18: Yeah. How about that?
12: Yeah.
18: So, if you had more money, would you use every day?
19: Maybe. I don't know. I'm not really sure.
12: You just go on longer binges.
18: Yeah. And you want to know if there's any long-term effects of this. And what do you think the answer to that question is, Ian?
19: I know there are long-term effects. I'm wondering what they are.
12: Oh. Stroke, heart attack, kidney failure.
19: Okay.
18: And true Hollywood stories.
12: And cocaine is one of the most serious addictions out there, and it will progress, and you will have more consequences. When you go on your little binges, the typical cocaine binge, particularly if you get into smoking cocaine, is slowly isolating by yourself in a dark room, curtains pulled, starting to hallucinate, getting terribly paranoid. And it's the interesting thing about cocaine. When people get paranoid of cocaine, it's always about uniformed officers.
18: Really?
12: Always. Police, Army, FBI. The speed addicts, the paranoia takes months to develop. They can be using it just 2 days a week and slowly develop this paranoia that's always focused on their friends and family.
18: Wow.
12: And neighbors and coworkers.
18: When I smoke pot, I dream about ponies.
12: Are you pulling like a Cinderella's wagon?
18: No, they're just
12: wagon?
18: Floating around.
12: I see.
18: Ian, is there any
12: unicorns,
18: chance? Are you ready to get off of cocaine or no?
19: Yeah.
18: You think so? So, Drew, I know we say, call it. What should Ian do tonight, right now, after he hangs up the telephone?
12: live in Torrance. Call the Del Amo Treatment Center.
19: Okay. The Del Amo Treatment Center?
12: Yeah.
18: You're writing this down? You know how to spell Del Amo?
19: Yeah.
12: And there's a couple good doctors over there deal with addiction.
18: Ian, really, really call them, though. Because you know this is not good for you, right?
19: Yeah, I do.
18: I mean, it's really, really not good for you.
12: Well, yeah. Probably you're smoking pot every day, though.
19: Yeah.
12: Yeah, see?
18: Yeah. Well, that's all right, right? No, it robs you of your ambition.
12: It's the pot is the main drug. Pot is the one he loves. Yes, cocaine is just trying to deal with the depression from the pot.
18: Can you rap, Ian? Are you a rapper?
19: No.
18: Yeah, you need to give up the pot then. All right?
19: Okay.
12: Only people that rap are allowed to smoke pot every day?
18: Yes.
12: Even Snoop has given up pot, I heard.
18: Yeah, we'll see how long that lasts.
12: That's what I'm saying.
18: Ian, you're going to call? Where are you going to call after you hang up?
19: Del Amo Treatment Center.
12: There you go.
18: All right. For
19: okay.
18: All right. You think he's really going to call?
12: Mm-mm.
18: Maybe we should get his phone number and check back on him in a couple of days.
12: All right, guys.
18: All right. Get Ian's phone number. Do we need to take a break or am I hallucinating?
12: Sarah, don't call me Tara.
18: All right.
12: God damn it. Take Ian's phone number. Call back next week.
18: We are going to take a break. When we come back, though.
12: Yes.
18: Very exciting. I'm going to tell you about Adam Carolla crying at his wedding.
12: Which is very comical.
18: It's unbelievable. No.
12: Sounded something like that?
18: It
12: did. And he hugged me at the end.
18: I
12: totally flipped out.
18: Really? Yeah. He does that every once in a while. He does do that every once in a while.
12: He hugged my wife. He hugged me. I was like, what's going on here?
18: He does do that every once in a while. And we will be right back with that on Loveline.

0: LOV191, that's the phone number. If you have a problem, dial it. Dr. Drew will try to help you. I'll make fun of you. It's the way it works. I'm Jimmy Kimmel, filling in for Adam Carolla, who got married on Saturday night. At long last, it was a long time coming. Oh, his poor wife, Lynette, it really, did you stay for the toast?
1: I did not.
0: I went through a list of things that she'll be hearing about repeatedly. Not that she doesn't know, but the heated sofa and the crotch-sniffing dogs
1: and the garbage man. He takes that stuff home?
0: Oh, it's
1: you have hear that stuff
0: home all day long.
1: Oh, my God, Jimmy, I'm
0: the
1: so
0: worst
1: sorry.
0: Thing is when he goes into the writer's room and he monopolizes a good 40 minutes of their time.
1: Pontificating
0: using
1: going
0: them
1: on.
0: As annoying. I mean, I remember one day I was like, all right, yes, the heated sofa is a good idea. Okay.
1: Go home. Go to work.
0: Let's do something. Yeah.
1: Oh, my God.
0: It's bad. And, I was not invited to the actual wedding ceremony. You were not invited to the ceremony either.
1: Although I know that his buddy, who had been ordained that afternoon online, performed the ceremony.
0: Yes, his friend Chris did perform the ceremony. And we were not invited, but his family was there. His immediate family was there to see it. And I had a suspicion right off the bat, and I said it to him. I said, I believe that the reason we're not invited to this wedding is because you do not want me to see you cry. And he laughed nervously, and I thought, wait, maybe I hit upon something here. And then sure enough, we got reports back, and by reports, I mean Ray, during Adam's toast, going, he cried at the wedding! He cried!
1: Oh, no.
0: And,
1: his sister was the first one to arrive from the wedding party. That was the first thing she reported.
0: All the girls was like, and he cried, they're all, and I'm just like, oh, he did he?
1: Jimmy was actually taking over-under bets as to whether or not he would actually complete the ceremony at the reception before the wedding party arrived.
0: It's sad to see a man go down like that. I mean, I know it probably meant a lot to Lynette and probably meant a lot to his family that he cried, and it really would have shocked me because the closest I've ever seen him to that was when we were sharing a bed and he couldn't masturbate that night. That was it.
1: You told me he cried when he went into the shower after you had jacked off into the pool.
0: But it's hard to tell
1: into
0: the tears.
1: The slow draining tub.
0: When the shower is going.
1: My God.
0: Yep. So Adam's off the market.
1: Yeah. Was he ever really on the market?
0: No, he wasn't. He was in the spoiled food section. You know that one?
1: Yes.
0: Things are about to expire.
1: Yeah,
0: and they
1: it's
0: want
1: the
0: you
1: day
0: to
1: old
0: home.
1: Stuff. Yeah.
0: Yeah.
1: He has no engine going. it's like it didn't matter.
0: Let's see. Oh, let's talk to John because he's got genital warts, cancerous genital warts. Hey, John. Hello?
1: John?
0: Oh, I'm sorry. I got to hit the top one. John.
2: Yes.
1: Hey, what's up?
2: Not much.
0: You're 24 years old. You have a cancerous strand of genital warts, and he wants to know if he can have sex without spreading them.
1: No, wait a minute. John?
2: Yeah.
1: I'm going to give you a piece of advice, Jimmy.
0: Oh, is this a bogus call?
1: No.
0: Oh.
1: Don't read what's up here.
0: Oh.
1: Those are meant as... It gets confusing because our callers never even know what we're talking about. They never communicate accurately to those guys. These are sort of prompts for us.
0: I got you. So, John, what's your story?
2: Well, I don't know. I guess I
0: have the measles.
2: I've had them for a while, I guess. I probably know who I got them from. I gave them, I know I have them because my now ex-girlfriend had some abnormal pap smears and had a colon, where they take off the tip of the cervix to prevent cancer.
1: Right, to take off the cancer, yeah.
0: You can catch genital warts that have cancer?
1: Well, this is again more evidence why we shouldn't be talking to our callers.
0: Oh,
1: they're not reading what they try to communicate to the screeners. Genital warts, there's many different kinds,
0: right.
1: But a certain variety causes cervical cancer in women, for sure. And in fact, probably is the predominant cause of cervical cancer. So when a woman says she has cancer or precancerous cells, all that kind of stuff, it's genital warts.
0: Oh, really?
1: Yeah.
0: Wow.
1: And so John believes he may have spread that. Yet, have you seen the warts on yourself?
2: I have not. I mean, I've always had some bumps on the end of my penis, but I mean, I went to a clinic when I found out that she had it, and I asked you know, if I had it. And they're like, well, there's really, they told me there's no way to test me.
1: There really is not a good way to do it for you. Although, you know what I did to Adam? Adam claimed he had a pristine penis.
0: And I was
1: listening. You heard that show?
0: Yeah, you put the black light on his penis.
1: Yeah, put quarter percent acetic acid on there, and you shine this black light.
0: I've done that to him, too.
3: Yeah. Suspicious. Yeah. Suspicious.
1: Yes, that was.
0: And but you found nothing on Adam.
1: Nothing. He had a stunt penis.
0: And you thought for sure that you were going to find something.
1: For sure.
0: Yeah.
1: It's
0: and now, John does not have cancer. Does John have cancer?
1: No, it doesn't cause cancer.
0: John, Amanda. Did you think you have cancer?
2: No, I don't think I have cancer. My big concern is I've done a lot of research on this after I found out about it. And, I mean, I know that condoms aren't, you know, I know they're somewhat effective, but I know, you know, from what I've read, it's, you know, there's nothing to prevent it. And there's no way that I can, I mean, I'm actually suffering from depression from causing this to this young lady.
1: All right. Somewhere between 30% and 50% of the people you hang out with have wart virus, okay?
2: Right.
0: Just John or everyone?
1: Everyone. It's extremely
0: common. Maybe he's in some club or something like that.
1: It's extremely common. And I think you need to be honest about this. I think we need to wear a condom religiously, but that's all you can do.
2: Right. But, I mean, that's not 100%.
1: It's not 100%. You know,
2: so then, I mean, I don't know if I could live with myself if I, you know, cause cancer in someone else.
1: Well, what if you're honest with someone before you have sex with them and they choose to take that risk, and that's their choice?
2: All right.
0: Yeah.
2: And then I can ask one more question. I mean,
0: it's hard enough to get laid.
1: What's that?
2: Say I do, like, get to the point where I want to get married and then, if we ever want to have children, then I have to.
1: Then your wife will deal with this. The cancer is completely curable.
2: Right. Well, I mean, my ex-girlfriend has gotten to the point where she had that one surgery. She actually has to go in for another surgery, which might leave scar. Like, I guess they have to go higher up, and it might scar to the point where she can't have children.
1: Is she getting pap smears twice a year?
2: Yeah.
1: She's been taking care of herself.
2: That's how they found it, you know?
1: Well, usually if people take care of themselves properly, this can be easily controlled. Okay, so it's really a matter of being vigilant and treating the things as they come up early.
2: Okay.
1: And the other problems develop if people pretend nothing's going on or ignore it or wait a year or 2 years, then it's...
0: John seems like a good guy, though, right?
1: Yeah.
0: I mean, most guys probably still get
1: listen, I can't believe he called Loveline.
0: That's right. Robert is from Long Beach. Robert, you're 21 years old. What can we do for you?
4: I have a question. I went with some friends last week to TJ.
0: Tijuana?
4: Tijuana. Mm-hmm. And my friends, we were in one of those bars with the prostitutes, actually. And they went off and had sex with him. And I resisted, but I got oral sex from one of them.
1: Mm-hmm. And he couldn't resist completely.
0: Yeah, of course not.
1: Adam, is this you? Oh, no.
0: That's his honeymoon in Tijuana.
4: Yeah.
0: So you got oral sex from a prostitute in Tijuana. You know, those Tijuana hookers are pretty clean. People, you know, there's a lot of stories about it. That's just Hollywood. You don't have to worry about those girls.
1: Oh, my God.
4: Well, like, I mean, my question was, I got it without any protection. I mean, usually, I guess you get it with protection.
1: Good times.
4: And so I wanted to know, what are the risks of receiving oral sex? Right?
0: Well, first of all, you're pretty safe because you're probably the first guy she ever gave a BJ to without
1: penis has never been in her mouth.
0: What can you get from
1: everything you can get from vaginal infection.
0: Really? But just as easily, or is it really hard?
1: You can't get the viral diseases other than herpes as easily. You can't get hepatitis C and HIV. You can get it, but not as easily as vaginal intercourse.
4: Okay. Really? Should I do something about it, or
1: if you get any symptoms, you might want to get tested in 6 months.
0: Now, can the girl get it from you doing that?
1: More readily. She's more likely to get the viral stuff.
0: And what would you get? Would you get, like, of the mouth, or you get it of the genitals?
1: No, you get the mouth.
0: Of the mouth.
1: So you can get chlamydia, gonorrhea, syphilis.

0: I always heard that, I mean, even if you received it, I mean, it wasn't a high risk or...
1: It's not high risk, that's correct, but it is a risk.
0: So it's better just...
1: You know, Trojan's supposedly coming out with a new product that's specifically designed for oral sex. I'm anxious to see
2: really?
1: What this is. Yeah.
2: Oh, that's not going to fly.
1: Or something.
2: What could you? What could they do?
1: I don't know.
2: Yeah, no, it can't be good. Somebody's going to be choking to death on one of those
1: things. If we add this condom loader to it, I think maybe it'll work.
2: All right, we had enough of you, Robert. Shannon from Michigan, she's 22 years old. What's up, Shannon?
3: My question is, okay, my dad is, like, passing away. I mean, he's, like, going through all the stages of, like, liver disease and everything. And, like, me and my dad haven't always had the greatest, like, relationship and stuff. And, like, recently I've started going over to my parents' house a lot more. And I don't know what to do. Like, my question is, like, what do I do to help prepare myself for when he dies?
2: Well, what's the nature of your problems with your father?
1: Is he an alcoholic?
3: Yeah.
1: And this is alcoholic liver disease he's dying of?
3: Yeah.
1: Hmm.
3: I was the one who always got the abuse, like, from my dad.
2: What kind of abuse? Physical or mental? Or
3: physical and mental. The physical came to mental.
1: Mm-hmm. And what are you feeling now?
3: Now I'm just, like, I go to bed every night crying because I don't know what to do. I don't know how to help him or nothing.
1: You can't help him.
2: Okay. Well, I'll tell you what I think I would do in this situation. I think it's probably easy to speculate, but it is an excuse. Right? I mean, to a certain extent.
1: What?
2: That your father, her father, has alcoholism, and maybe he wouldn't have been like that if he didn't have that disease.
1: True. That's true.
2: And maybe your father is a victim of that disease, just like anyone is any victim of any disease, and, you know, some of the side effects of that are that you're abusive, potentially, and...
1: I don't think you should dismiss...
2: Come on, Drew, go with me. Let's try to make this a nice ending for her.
1: All right.
2: But, you know, if I think I would, being an optimist and trying to paint the rosiest of pictures, would say the reason Dad behaved like this was he was
1: his
2: a drunk.
1: His disease, yeah, his disease.
2: Because of this disease that he didn't ask for, and since he's dying, you know what I'm going to do? I'm going to go ahead and forgive him, and I'm going to let him know, and then hopefully he's going to come back with forgiveness or asking for forgiveness. And I think that in the long run, I don't know how you go wrong with that.
1: No, I think forgiveness absolutely is an important thing to be able to do, but I don't want her to sacrifice herself and try to minimize the impact he has had on her by forgiving him.
2: But I don't think that anybody says to themselves after their parents pass away, boy, I really wish I would have given him a piece of my mind. I think it usually goes the other way. It
1: usually goes the other way.
3: But I have given him peace of my mind. He knows how I feel. But
1: good.
3: I just want to know what to expect after he dies. I mean, I don't know, like...
1: Well, one of the common things that happens, that's why I was trying to figure out how you're feeling about all this, that one of the common things that happens is that the fantasy that you're going to be able to resurrect the dad of your dreams is forever lost. But that's a fantasy anyway. It's never going to happen.
3: Right.
1: Okay, the fantasy that you're going to be able to make things right with Dad, or that Dad's going to change and be the person you used to love, or before he got his disease, or you always imagined he could be or should be or was, that's BS. That's not who he is.
3: I know that.
1: That's what's inside your head. That's not who he is. You have to be very adult in relating to your dad and realize he is who he is, accept that. Be a good daughter. Make your peace. Be forgiving. But realize that those pieces that are left inside of you are things that you have to solve on your own. Okay? Not with him.
3: Okay.
1: All right?
3: Okay, but,
1: Wow.
3: Yeah.
1: Well, that's what therapy's good for.
3: But, I mean, how do you go through getting therapy? I mean, I don't have insurance. I don't have nothing. So how...
2: A lot of people, you know what? I think that's it's a big hurdle for a lot of people, having to pay that.
1: Yeah.
2: Even if it's $40 a week,
1: yeah,
2: that's a lot of money for a lot of people.
1: You know what? It may be important to you, Shannon. Think of all the other things you do yourself for happiness. This may be something that... The problem is that it makes you unhappy for a while before it makes you happy.
2: Right.
1: And that's why people resist it, because they have to get through a lot. They have to slog through a lot of crap. And they think, yeah, I'm paying $40 for this. I'd rather spend $40 on, you know, a hot dog.
2: Where would you go find this that was...
1: Do you have a doctor,
2: cheap.
1: Shannon?
3: No.
1: Where do you live? What city do you live in?
3: In Auburn Hills right now, but...
2: Michigan?
1: What's the nearest big city?
2: Detroit, right?
3: Yeah.
1: Detroit.
3: Mm-hmm.
1: Where are you moving into?
3: New Baltimore, which is another suburb, I guess, of Detroit.
1: I think you just have to

0: call, you know.
1: You have to make, do a little bit of
0: legwork. You have to do some research. You get some recommendations, but you need somebody
1: to start. Call a hospital, right?
0: Call a hospital, ask for a general therapist, a psychologist.
2: Yeah,
0: they what?
2: They tell you, well, you have to come in and then we can recommend somebody. They say they won't give any information.
1: All right, well,
0: the
1: go
0: hospital
1: then.
0: Say that?
2: Hospitals say that, yeah.
0: Who they are you going to go in and see if they don't recommend somebody to you? Hospitals.
1: Regardless of that, do you, but, you can't go down there?
0: But they have to recommend somebody to
1: right.
0: you. Right?
1: Listen, you got to figure this out, Shannon. Listen, I have enough trouble.
0: If you need to go down to a dispensary or something and be seen to get the proper referral, then that's what you need to do.
1: I'm trying to get shelves put in my laundry room, and it's a nightmare. It's a nightmare. I mean, I know she has problems with her father dying and all, but moving the gas line over from one side of the wall to the other is a major pain in the ass. And I don't want that to be discounted.
0: Please, I don't want to hear any more construction stories.
1: Right.
0: That's the one thing I was looking forward to not having to discuss this evening, all right?
1: I apologize.
0: And not about people that do construction either, okay?
1: Bye, bye, bye, bye, bye.
0: Yes.
1: All right.
0: Yes,
1: let's talk about Adam crying.
0: Yes, let's do it. It was,
1: I hope he's listening tonight.
0: And him hugging me.
1: Oh!
0: I don't know what to do. He must have felt like he was hugging an ironing board.
1: Let me just say, he did not hug me at the wedding last night, but he did hug me at the end of the bachelor party. I did get a very emotional hug from him in the Southwest Airlines.
3: I can deal with the fact that I am gay now.
1: Yes, that's right. All right.
0: You know, he calls you his life partner.
1: I know. You know what?
0: I coined that term.
1: I was a little jealous because it should have been me.
0: No, it is you. You're his life partner.
1: Oh, yeah. Well, don't tell Lynette that because I don't think I would fit in the dress. Take another call?
0: No, we're going to break.
1: We'll take a break. Phone number is 1-800-LOVE-191. Dr. Drew's going to take a break. We're going to laugh at Adam a little more. I'm Jimmy Kimmel. We'll be back with Loveline.

0: 1-800-LOVE-191. All the phone lines are jam-packed with kids with problems. I'm Jimmy Kimmel, filling in for Adam Carolla. Got married this weekend with Dr. Drew. You've been married for how long?
1: 10 years.
0: Oh, so you didn't get married this weekend?
1: No, Adam did.
0: And where'd you go on your honeymoon?
1: Paris.
0: You went to Paris for how long?
1: 2 weeks, and then part of South of France.
0: Adam went to Paris, too. Anna went to Paris with his friends Donnie and Chris about 3 weeks ago.
1: And sat around lighting farts.
0: Yeah, that's right, while his wife worked. And then he wasn't able to take any more time off to go on an actual honeymoon.
1: No, of course not. What are you thinking?
0: One or the other, which one are you going to go with? God bless that woman.
1: Well, Chris and Donnie. It was not Chris and Donnie. Was it Chris and
0: It was
1: Donnie?
0: Chris and Donnie,
1: Oh, well, they'd never been to Europe before, so what do you want?
0: They'd never been to Europe. Adam never been to Paris. Romantic city.
1: Yeah.
0: It's a place you want to spend with your...
1: People, before they get married, they have to get these things out of their system. Yeah. Last fling, you know?
0: Yeah, last fling. Lighting farts at the Ritz-Carlton Hotel and videotaping each other. All right, let's talk to Christina. She's in Oregon, and she's 14 years old. Hi, Christina.
2: Hi.
0: How are you?
2: Okay.
0: All right, what's your question?
2: I don't know when it's right for me to have sex with my boyfriend.
1: Okay, so you want us to tell you when it's right?
2: Oh, that'd be kind of helpful.
1: Okay. First of all, you want to be at least 17. What'd you say, Jimmy?
0: Absolutely.
1: Okay. So that's first and foremost.
2: Okay.
1: And that is not just...
0: She's already smiling.
1: She's already pissed.
0: Yeah, right. 17.
1: And that's actually based on really good scientific data that suggests that the brain development isn't quite ready to handle the intensity of a relationship that includes sexuality. And certainly not at 14. Especially
0: I still have trouble with it. I still
1: to now, yeah, you can handle it.
0: Yeah. When do you think it's going to happen, Christina? How old do you see yourself being?
2: About 16.
0: 16, yeah.
1: All right, well, that's better than 14. How old is your boyfriend?
2: 15.
1: All right. And I think a key sort of bit of data also for you is that if the boyfriend isn't willing to hang around to wait till it's right for you, it certainly isn't right now with him.
0: Yeah.
1: You know what I'm saying?
0: Yeah, and most guys, I know in my case this would hold true, unless you're dating like the captain of the football team or something like that. If you told them, listen, I'm not ready until I'm 16, but I'm going to be 16 in a year and a half or so. If you want to hang around till then, we'll do that then. But otherwise, no thanks. I would hang out. I'd invest in that. I'd be on my best behavior for 18 straight months.
1: And that's Jimmy Kimmel.
0: And that's me. Yeah, well, believe me, I was looking for something at that age, and the magazines weren't doing it. So, Christina, tell your boyfriend that.
1: Yet you 16, kept looking.
0: 16 is the number.
1: In the magazines, yes.
0: And he needs to hold off and tell him it's your 16, not his 16.
2: Okay.
0: All right? And then don't toss it all away at the prom. Okay?
2: Okay.
0: Oh, my God.
1: What?
0: You're worried about your daughter. My daughter's 11 years old.
1: That, oh, my God, I know is a dad's anguish.
0: It's a nightmare.
1: That's the dad's anguish. Oh, my God. Oh, my God.
0: All right. We got a 37-year-old from Phoenix, Arizona. Bill.
3: Yeah.
0: You're on Loveline.
3: Cool. Jimmy, you are the man.
0: Thank you, Bill.
3: Adam drools. He wishes he was as good as you.
0: Well, the man weeps in public, and I don't know if I want to be associated with that. As a matter of fact, I don't have a show coming up on ABC, Drew. I want to be honest with you.
1: This has all been a sham?
0: I can't work with this man anymore.
1: With Adam?
0: Yes.
1: So well, this is your way out.
0: This is my way out.
3: He's on his first ex-wife, so we'll see.
1: No, wait, hold on here. Shh, quiet, quiet. So this is all a scam to just...
0: Yes. Because I figure he's not going to watch. He's self-involved.
1: Oh, of course not.
0: Right.
1: Of course not. But you have to find a way to disengage.
0: It could work for you, too.
1: Well, this is what I'm thinking here. See, I'm trying to figure... So I could say I'm doing a show with somebody else.
0: Yeah, you could say I got a big show on... You could even make up the network. He wouldn't realize it. You could say...
1: Yeah, he's always considered me an albatross.
0: Yeah, you could say it's on the...
1: He'll finally have an excuse.
0: LBC, I'm doing a show with Snoop Dogg, and I can't do it anymore. So, Bill, what's your story?
4: How dare you!
3: Well, I've been married for 4 years now to my second wife, and I ended up marrying into with a child she had from a previous boyfriend. And she was 11 months, maybe a year old when I got into the relationship.
0: All right.
3: I've pretty much been her dad, you know, since then. She's 6 years old now.
0: All right.
3: And my wife decided that she felt it was time for her to meet her real dad.
0: Right.
3: Well, her real dad is a real butthead. Very, very abusive.
0: No, please, Bill, could we get you to lighten the language?
3: Yeah.
0: Thank you.
3: He was very abusive. He beat my ex. I mean.
1: All right. And so, what's the question?
3: Would it? I'm just curious whether or not it would be okay for her to meet him now. Is she too young to even understand the difference between a father and a dad? You know, gaining her respect over the last 5 years has been hard.
0: Yeah. And you feel threatened, I'm sure, by this.
3: Extremely.
0: And you also feel nervous that something bad's going to happen.
3: Exactly.
0: He's going to start taking her more often, and you're going to see less of the kid?
3: Yeah. And oh, my God, it hurts.
0: Yeah, I bet.
3: It hurts.
0: And I bet you also you feel maybe confused as to why your wife would want him to see you.
3: Because
0: you feel like, well, what does this mean? Am I not serving?
3: And won't even involve me.
1: Well, one thing I've noticed, Bill. All right, Bill, hold on a second. One thing I have noticed in young women that lose touch with their biological father, even when the guy leaves at one or two, it seems to leave a vacuum behind, where they constantly tend to look for this unavailable sort of fantasy guy that doesn't exist to try to fill that void. And even when they've had a good attachment to a stepfather, there's always some issues left behind. So to some extent, I'm in favor of her having a relationship with him for who he really is, provided it doesn't become traumatizing. It's not going to be good because he's an idiot.
3: Yeah.
1: But if it can be controlled in some way so she can come to terms with who he actually is rather than retaining a fantasy about this guy who left, it would be a desirable thing. All right?
0: And you know what? Unfortunately, Bill really doesn't have a say in this decision.
1: I know.
0: And
1: he needs to convince the wife that he needs to be.
0: If there's one thing you can count on also is that a guy like this is not really going to want to make the effort to be involved in his daughter's life.
1: Not to the extent that it's going to pull it away from Bill.
0: Right, exactly. So there you go. We need to take a break. Is that what you're telling me? All right. 1-800-LOVE-191. It is Loveline.

0: Love Line, 1-800-LOVE-191. I'm Jimmy Kimmel and for Adam Carolla. Adam just got married. Dr. Drew is here. And Dr. Drew, I saw something today I wanted to ask you about. It's because I noticed you have this pen and you get them for free from pharmaceutical companies, right?
1: Yes.
0: There's a diet pill called, you know what I'm going to say?
1: No.
0: It's called Anorex, A-N-O-R-E.
2: You sure?
0: I swear to God, I saw the two-page advertisement today.
1: Nice.
0: Now, it was in the Inquirer, but it was a real ad, though.
1: Well, anorectic just means not eating. Anorexia nervosa is what you're thinking of.
0: Right, but this is A-N-O-R-E-X. They just cut off the I-A.
1: Anorex.
0: And this is the name of their... This is like they could have called it Bleem, right? And it would be the same thing. What kind of maniacs name their drug Anorex?
1: I'm just like, a bulimia would be a little better, wouldn't
0: yeah,
1: it?
0: Yeah, bulimia.
1: Yeah.
0: Mm-hmm. Yeah.
1: It's kind of wild.
0: That's something else,
1: yeah,
0: huh?
1: Yeah, nice. Good.
0: Remember AIDS chocolate, the diet chocolate?
1: That was gone.
0: Oh, boy. You have to believe, the president of AIDS called the AMA and said, do we have to call it AIDS? Because my chocolate is named that.
1: Oh, my God.
0: All right, let's take some phone calls. Let's see, what do we have here? Oh, this kid Jason has been on. Oh, I don't like this kid already, I'll tell you.
1: Right.
0: This Jason's from Seattle, he's 16 years old. Jason, what's your story?
3: Hey, man, what's up? First, I want to say, Jimmy, I love Crank Anchors. It's
0: I like him better now.
3: And Drew, you're a genius, man. I respect your opinions, and I listen every night, man.
1: All right, Jason, thanks.
0: All right.
3: My question is that there's this girl that we had this dance at our school on Friday, and there's this girl that went there, and she's a senior, and I danced with her a little bit, and kind of, I've been talking to her for a few weeks, and I kind of want to hook up with her, but I've been talking to her more and more, and she kind of, has problems. Like, she says she takes antidepressants, and she missed some school last year because she was in, hospital.
0: Perfect.
3: I know, from listening that it'd be unhealthy to have a relationship with her, but I kind of care about her and stuff.
0: But wait a minute. You can't say that.
1: You don't
0: rule out every girl that takes antidepressants.
1: That's right.
3: Okay.
1: Just because she's had depression doesn't mean...
0: At least she's taking them.
3: Yeah, okay. And
1: that's
3: the
1: right.
3: Second part of it, the reason why I can't just, decide not to go with her or to go with her is because there's this other girl that's a freshman, and, she's kind of snobby, but she's also pretty nice, and she kind of wants to get with me. So I'm kind of stuck between both of them.
1: She's snobby.
0: Mm-hmm. Yeah, I had this problem a lot, too, when I was in high school.
1: Too many girls.
0: Girl?
1: Yeah.
0: The snobby one is nice, and really, I boiled down to this. Which one was better looking? is the way I'd weigh these options, and that's the one I'd choose to stalk.
1: Jimmy was very deep in his choices. Yeah.
0: Well, do you have to only go out with, isn't it okay to date more than one girl when you're 16 years old, or do you have to, time to settle down?
3: Yeah, my mom said, too. She said I need to do that.
1: your mom, said. That's nice. I wish I was a fly on the wall during that conversation. Well, how did that go down exactly?
3: What? How she came about it? Coming back from the dance, she was like, she picked me up and she's like, so did you dance with girls and stuff? I'm like, yeah. And she's like, and I just asked
0: What's her name? What's the girl's name?
3: Which one?
0: Gold, did you say?
3: Wait, which one?
1: No, you're dancing with, you said I'm dancing with girls and stuff.
0: Oh, yeah. Girls, I got you.
3: Girls, and then I'm like, and then I'm like, yeah, there's like two that I kind of want to hook up with. And she's like, oh, you can go on. And I'm like, just go on a date with one of them, like once for each one, and then find out which one you like better and go from there. I'm like,
1: This is, by the way, a thing that young people are starting to realize and are starting to do, but have not paid enough attention to it for many, many years, which is that before you hook up with somebody, before you like have sex with them, before you decide you're going to get joined at the hip with them, you need to kind of have a few dates and get to know them. That whole part has been like taken out of the courtship.
0: I guess so.
1: You know, it's not okay to like date for a while. Guys are afraid they're going to give girls the wrong impression, or if they don't strike what they're on his heart, they're not going to get laid. And girls just are clueless about what the guys are thinking. So just go date for a while.
0: Here's what I would
1: kind
0: do.
1: Of person you want to
0: and I
1: with.
0: Think this is what Jack Tripper would have done in Three's Company. Invite them both out to a movie and then keep running back and forth in the theater and keep making excuses.
1: I think one is at a restaurant and the other, he has to go bowling.
3: Yeah,
1: one at a restaurant and one at a movie theater.
0: I see. And you got to keep changing the shoes every single time. Like, why are you wearing those shoes? I was wearing them when I came in. Yeah. So go invite one bowling and one out to dinner. There's a solution to your problem.
3: But that costs money, man. I'm trying to go for the cheap date.
1: All right.
0: We're joking. You retard.
1: And I talked to your business manager last night.
0: Yeah.
1: Who's Adam's business manager. Whose grandfather, you know what I'm going to say?
0: No.
1: You know who his grandfather was?
0: No.
1: Fred Flintstone.
0: Come on.
1: The guy that did Fred Flintstone.
0: His grandfather was a cartoon? Wait a minute. Tony, my business manager.
1: Grandfather.
0: His grandfather was Fred Flintstone?
1: Yes.
2: Oh, he was drunk and he was goofing on you.
1: He had told me that years ago when I met him, and I had another long conversation with him about how he'd been an actor and was in, like, From Here to Eternity.
2: Wow.
1: And all this other thing before Fred Flintstone. And he used to come to his grammar school and do Fred Flintstone.
2: My daughter's friend, her grandfather, was Captain Hook. It's true. He was the voice of Captain Hook in Peter Pan.
1: I can't remember that cartoon. I remember.
2: Yeah. It's not as good as Fred Flintstone.
1: No,
2: I'm sorry. Even why would I even try to compete?
1: I know why.
2: With that?
1: I don't know.
2: That's pretty good. I like that. Fred Flintstone is handling my money. Fred Flintstone III has got my finances in order. Jay is calling from Ohio. He's 22 years old. Jay.
4: Hey guys, how you doing?
2: Good. How are you? What's your problem?
4: Hey, Jimmy, I love the man show.
2: Besides that, thanks.
4: Well, my problem is whenever I drink, the next day I don't remember. You know, I remember some parts, but, you know, like, for instance, last week I went out and I had, like, few shots of vodka. And it's not like I get horribly drunk or anything like that. I remember some parts, but I don't remember, like, other, you know, parts.
2: So you lose memory after you get drunk.
4: Yeah.
1: And so what you're saying is even after relatively low exposures to alcohol, you're getting blacking out.
4: Yeah, memory, right.
1: That tends to be a sign of alcoholism. It doesn't happen to non-alcoholics, strangely enough. And I'm not really clear what that mechanism is. I don't think anyone knows for sure. But I hear this all the time. People that have family history of alcoholism, they're getting some momentum going with alcohol. Even after like a few couple of beers, we'll suddenly start having this.
2: Do you have a family history of alcoholism?
4: No, not at all.
2: Last night, my assistant, Carrie, was at Adam's wedding, and she got very, very drunk.
1: She was drunk.
2: And we decided that she shouldn't drive home, so my parents and I, we took her over to my house. And the whole trip over, well, first of all, she was telling me that I'm always complaining. It was comfortable.
1: Did she think you were talking to Adam?
2: No, she was talking to me.
1: But I mean, you're all.
2: Oh, I'm much worse than Adam.
1: What?
2: Believe me. You don't know. You just see the good Jimmy. Okay. You don't see Jimmy at work.
1: Oh, I see.
2: The one that makes Adam want to kill himself. And then also the other thing was she was demanding I return her Pyrex cookware that she'd brought to my house when she made something and came over. So apparently I have these Pyrex bowls, and she sent me an email. Hey, I forgot my jacket. Will you bring it into work tomorrow? And I said, yeah. And what about this Pyrex? What does it look like? She's like,
1: what?
2: Yeah. I don't remember that at all. But she demanded it like 30 times. So she's got a problem too, along with
1: your parents.
2: Jay.
1: Must have been impressed.
2: Yeah, they were. They were definitely impressed. My mother said she kept me up till 2 a.m. talking about things. Yeah.
1: She was very. Yeah, she that's was what strong. You call loquacious.
2: That's right. Jay, what nationality are you?
4: I'm from Asia.
2: You're from Asia.
1: Asian.
2: Oh, the land of Asia. It's a mysterious land.
1: Did you have the flush or nausea or anything with alcohol before you got into drinking a little more?
4: No.
1: Because Asians tend to have a sort of protectant against alcoholism. They get the flush and nausea. While if many Asians now will learn to drink past that. And then they move on to
2: the karaoke stage.
1: And then you see the gene of alcoholism manifesting, and thus the popularity of karaoke.
2: Asians really, they have problems with milk too, right? They can't drink milk?
1: They're lactose intolerant. African Americans.
2: Oh, really?
1: Yeah.
2: I'm always getting them confused. Which ones are the black ones? Jay, so what should Jay do? Just stop drinking so much, right?
1: That's right.
2: Or have your friends follow you around with a video camera. You'll remember everything.
1: Yeah, if you can't stop.
4: That's what I'm going to do next time.
1: If you can't stop, then that's time to get treatment.
2: Yeah. I never forget anything.
1: Here's the deal.
4: What kind of treatment?
1: Here's the 12-step treatment. Here's the deal about stopping using a substance. If you can stop and things, you know, you're developing consequences and you can't stop, go ahead and stop.
2: Right.
1: Okay? And if you can't stop, that's addiction.
2: So try to stop and see what happens.
4: Okay.
1: There you go.
4: All right. Thanks a lot, guys.
1: All right. Good time.
2: Very good, Jay. All right. Let's talk to Kyle. Kyle's 15 years old and wants to know how he can tell his girlfriend that he's bisexual.
1: Remember, don't read these.
2: I know, but this one I couldn't help it. I couldn't help it. Is that the case, Kyle?
5: Yeah.
2: So you're bisexual. How long have you known you're bisexual?
5: Well, it kind of started out in like the beginning of freshman year.
2: Yeah. And how long have you actually had sex with a man?
5: Yeah.
2: And you've had sex with a woman?
1: No.
5: No.
2: Okay, you're not bisexual.
5: Well, I mean, I still like girls and all, and I have a girlfriend right now.
2: Yeah,
1: you know what Adam calls bisexual.
2: Yeah, it was easy. Yeah, bye. Bye. Yeah, you're probably not, you realize you're probably not bisexual.
1: You're probably gay.
2: You probably just, you maybe identify better with women because of your mutual love for penis.
1: Well, but what tends to happen more likely is that he doesn't want to be gay. Most 15-year-olds don't want that. They want to try to be a different way. And may still have some feelings for women, but really the drive is a homosexual.
2: Well, let me just say that there are some drawbacks to being gay. You know, and definitely are some drawbacks, especially when you're a teenager.
1: Yeah.
2: But there's no question. You know, they say blondes have more fun.
1: Yeah.
2: Gays have a lot more fun than everyone else.
1: You and
2: else.
1: Adam needs to have his marriage annulled, and you guys really need to get together.
2: Every night, he talks about it all the time. I pray to God that he'll make me a homosexual every night.
1: He does at Jimmy.
2: I know, but it doesn't work.
1: This is poignant. It doesn't work because I see
2: his ass, and it's flat out mangy. I don't even know how a penis would penetrate that mane of protection.
1: As he said,
2: that
1: it's just
2: webbing.
1: Just like finding Santa Claus's mouth.
2: Yeah. you got a little ooh. You're definitely not bisexual if you're oohing about Adam's ass, let me tell you.
5: Yeah.
2: Kyle, gays have a lot of fun. They have parades. They decorate things. They garden. They do a lot of fun things.
1: They save money.
2: Yeah, they save money. They work out. They wear tank tops. They shave themselves. And you're gonna grow into this whole gay thing. You're really going to like it. The question is, how does he tell his girlfriend? What kind of a girl goes out with a gay guy in the first place, Drew?
5: Well, she doesn't really know about me, though.
1: Yeah, I'm not sure you can.
2: Oh, I could tell by your voice. I mean, seriously.
1: Yeah, definitely. I just think you need to be clear with her that you have some question about your sexual orientation. That's all.
5: Okay. And second of all, what about my parents? Because they don't know either.
2: Tell your father.
1: I don't think you really owe anybody anything until you've established a network of peers and a supportive group of friends around you who can protect
5: you. All my friends know about me.
1: That you're gay. I really recommend people, when they're out of the house, start to deliver the messages. Not when you're living on the roof of people that can freak out. I mean, if your parents are completely open-minded and loving, caring people, accept you on any terms, fine, go ahead and tell them. But then, interestingly, people aren't so interested in telling their parents in that situation.
2: Oh, really? Yeah.
1: It's not as much fun. It's a little payback. More interesting.
2: That's another thing about mothers. If they are a little bit, they're a little bit troubled by it at the beginning, they go crazy with the gay stuff at the end. I was at this gay parade. And there were a lot of mothers there at the gay parade, and they get really excited about
1: it. What's the name of the organization? Flat?
2: I don't know.
1: Yeah, they have an organization.
2: Homo Moms.
1: Yeah,
2: Homo Moms.
1: That's it.
2: Yes. And, so what do you think your parents are going to say?
5: My parents, I don't really know, though. I mean, my stepdad's kind of a prick and all, but.
1: How about your biological dad?
5: Well, he's dead. He died when I was one.
1: What did he die of?
5: He had tongue cancer, then it spread out through his whole body.
1: Tongue cancer?
5: Yeah, some weird thing.
1: That's smoking and drinking, tongue cancer.
5: Well, he didn't smoke or drink. That's the odd thing, though.
2: Wait
1: a minute. That almost never happened.
2: Whatever you do, you must videotape it when you tell them. I mean, at the very least, you have something to treasure. And your girlfriend, she's going to find out eventually when you haven't kissed her after 8 months. So I don't think there's any rush, really, to tell her. Right, Drew? He can just keep this in?
1: I think you owe her just a little explanation. Just a little hint.
2: Maybe one night she comes home and you're wearing her outfit.
1: That's a different thing. Interestingly enough.
2: It's all the same to me. All right. Very good, Kyle.
5: Okay, thanks a lot.
2: Keep gaying it up. We'll see you.
1: I was reading some literature about transsexuals the other day, and they apparently a significant percentage, like 80 or 90%, got some sort of intense message from one or both parents about a wish that they had been the other sex.
2: Oh, really?
1: Yeah, that's sort of been documented.
2: Really?
1: Brazilian psychiatrists documented that.
2: Brazilians?
1: And I was talking
2: to a woman. They have psychiatrists over there?
1: I was talking to a woman at a college I was speaking at, and she said, you know, I always track gay guys, and I thought, wondering what that is. And I just picked up this thing from her that she had this sort of wasn't comfortable with her own feminine self. I said, did your parents ever give you messages? My dad always wished I were a son. Always told me.
2: Really?
1: At that point, I wonder if there's some common pain about, having questions about your sexual identity.
2: That's weird because I always wished that my kids were Mexican and I caught them wearing sombreros last night.
1: Well, that and Asian kids hanging out with them, right?
2: Yes, that's right.
1: Because their parents were wishing.
2: I was looking out in my backyard today, and there were like 30 kids at my house, and all colors of the rainbow.
1: Yeah.
2: And it looked like one of those commercials. Yeah. Yeah, it really did. It was something else. I put a stop to it, though. Yeah. All right. Should we take a break?
1: No.
2: No?
1: Five more minutes.
2: Oh, we got a lot of time, yeah. I tell you. We don't have this kind of time. Let's talk to Jimmy.
1: This is radio, not television.
2: This is not me, though. We're not talking to me. We're talking to another guy named Jimmy who lives here in L.A. He's 22 years old. Hi, Jimmy.
6: Oh, what's up?
2: What's happening?
6: Yeah, I'm doing, I'm thinking about participating in this MENT study at UCLA.
2: What's UCLA?
1: UCLA.
6: UCLA.
2: You call it UCLA?
6: UCLA.
2: Oh, UCLA.
6: Come on. Anyways.
2: No, you come on. Okay.
6: So, yeah, Drew, should I do it or should I not do it?
1: What study is that?
6: The MENT with the implant with the MENT and the levonorgestrel.
1: Taking the levonorgestrel for MENT.
6: Yeah.
2: Oh, you're in one of those student experiments?
6: Yeah, dude.
2: Oh. So,
6: like, they're going to put, like, an implant in my arm?
2: Yeah, I say, let's do whatever you want to this guy.
1: Well, you want to stop producing sperm, right? That's the idea here?
6: Yeah, that's the idea.
2: Why would you want to do that?
6: Because all my friends have babies, dude, and, like, I'm just tired of it.
2: Hey, don't tell on the sheets.
1: Do not discourage these guys. Our callers are all about...
2: Oh, I see. This is a birth control thing.
1: Yes.
6: Yeah.
2: Okay. I thought it was one of those wacky
1: studies. Why not? If you can't rely on your female peers to protect and you don't wear a condom all the time, by all means.
6: No. I'm good to go. I'm doing this just for, like, society, man.
1: I think you said it's because all your friends have kids.
6: Yeah, and it's just in general, there's too many kids around.
1: Right, and so you don't want to have kids, and you want to be sure not to, and this is...
2: That's perfect because...
6: Right now I want kids, yeah, but, like, what I'm really concerned about is, like, I don't want to go, like, permanently sterile.
1: That will not happen.
6: I don't want to have kids, you know.
1: That will not happen. That's fine.
2: It will if I'm in charge.
6: So what are the pros and cons?
2: The pros are...
6: The cons?
2: There are no cons. There are no cons.
1: It can affect your mood, and you may not feel normal on it. That's about it, really.
2: You may say dude a lot.
1: There are no sort of medical consequences from that we're aware of, anyway.
6: All right. Because,
2: guy that screened me. Yeah, good luck to you. Okay.
7: Next caller!
2: All right. Teresa from Arizona. She's 23 years old. Teresa?
8: Hi, how are y'all?
2: Hi, dude. How are you?
8: I'm good.
2: All right.
8: Well, the reason I'm calling today is just because I have a question about sexual abuse.
2: Yes, I will handle this. Go ahead.
8: Yeah, I bet you will. Now, my father, he's spent a few years in prison, about 5 years for sexual abuse. My two sisters, my cousin, but me, I don't remember anything in my childhood. And I only stayed with him until I was about 5, but I don't remember.
2: And you're insulted. You're insulted because your father found your siblings and cousins.
8: I know, that's what I'm saying. I'm left out. I'm just wondering if there's a way that I can tell. Because I'm having a lot of anger right now.
1: Yeah, well, you had a screw up family system, so there's going to be some stuff left over from that. But one of the ways is if you have a lot of issues about your sexuality, if you have a lot of chaos and intensity in your relationships.
8: Yeah.
2: Do you?
8: Yeah, I do, definitely. I mean, I've had many sexual partners, and I mean, it's just crazy. I had sex when I was like 14. I look at 14-year-olds now, and I'm like, oh my God. And it's just.
2: What are you going to do?
1: How many partners are we talking about? By the way, Adam decided he could do the whole show with just five drops.
8: Like 100.
1: Yeah. 100. You've been with 100 guys.
8: Yeah.
1: Wow. 100 guys.
2: So in 9 years.
1: That does suggest.
2: Yeah. Damn, yeah. Bitch.
8: Is that bad?
2: That's close to Adam.
1: The realm of sexual compulsivity. Yeah, that would be.
2: That's a lot.
1: Yeah.
8: Well, it's basically, and I've been raped a few times.
2: Yeah.
1: Yeah.
2: Well, sure. Yes. We all have, though.
1: No, but listen, it's people that have been victimized. As they hit adolescence, get victimized again. Victimizers just know they're good victims, and they seek them out and take
8: and
1: advantage
8: of
1: them.
8: And it's weird, though. It's because I'm still going through it. I'm married right now. And like, people of authority are hitting on me, and I guess they can just see it.
1: Yes, they see that.
2: How long have you been married?
8: 3 years.
2: And have you been faithful to your husband?
8: Yes. Definitely.
2: So you had 100 partners in a 6-year span.
8: Mm-hmm.
1: Yeah, you need to
2: maybe
1: look
2: less
1: this.
2: Because there is an engagement period too,
1: Teresa,
2: right?
1: You need to look into this, and
8: Definitely.
1: The fact that you put something out that leads people to believe that you're looking for exploitation, that exploiters are used to sort of engaging with this sort of victim quality in you, this is going to be something you're going to have to deal with for a long time. This is what's screwed up in our society, one of the fundamental issues right now, is that people don't realize that when someone is sort of coming on to an authority figure or makes them feel like they're open to some sort of exploitive interaction, a la Clinton and Monica mm-hmm. Lewinsky, the person yeah. authority's role is to put a boundary on that immediately. That's what the person needs, that the person like Teresa.
2: So if she can't work this out, though,
1: yes,
2: she should become a hooker, right?
1: Or she, that's the other way.
2: Why not? It's legal in the
8: direction.
2: It's legal in Nevada. I say pack it up and make the move.
1: Get some treatment for this. This trauma survivorship.
8: But is there any way that, I think you can,
1: it doesn't matter. It doesn't matter what actually happened. What matters is how you're managing the implicit,
2: vagina.
1: No, the memories left behind, the sort of implicit quality in how your brain functions is something that needs to be worked on with a therapist.
2: Yes, you need a brain redo.
1: That's right.
2: Have your brain made over.
1: That's right.
2: Oprah talks about it all the time.
1: There is a new TV
2: show.
1: There you go.
2: We're going to take a break. The phone number is 1-800-LOVE-191. Call. It's Jimmy Kimmel and Dr. Drew. This is Loveline. Loveline, 1-800-LOVE-191. I'm Jimmy Kimmel in for Adam Carolla. Adam got married on Saturday night. Congratulations to him and his unfortunate bride, Lynette.
1: Yeah, I was thinking, what would I say if I was asked to give a toast? It would basically sum up would be, Lynette, what are you thinking? What are you thinking?
2: The truth is they're very compatible, and I think that they're going to do very well. Because I said last night, I said neither one of them ever wants to do anything. And, you know, hey.
1: Yeah.
2: Hey, if you want to watch TV, that's Adam's your guy. cried. He cried, and I'd like the listeners tomorrow night when Adam shows up to remind him of that fact in each and every call.
1: Yes, that will be good. Every call.
2: Drew, Dr. Phil, evil or not evil?
1: Evil.
2: I believe he's evil as well. Yes, let's go to the phone calls. Let's start with... look at all these calls. Let's get some funny. Let's get some people having sex with their animals and stuff like that. Annie from San Francisco, 18 years old.
7: Hi.
2: Hi.
7: Hello?
2: Hi.
1: Yep, go right ahead.
2: Go ahead, Annie.
7: Okay, first of all, I think it's sweet that Adam Credit is wedding.
2: I'm sure you do. I'm sure the female listeners and viewers will all think, it's so great, Adam. I, however, will ride him like a mule until the day he dies.
1: And none of us really know what he was crying about yet.
2: No, it really could have just been over finances.
1: That or...
2: Yeah, I mean, where he's lost his alone time now.
1: Did you see that ring he's got?
2: No, I didn't.
1: Oh, yes.
2: Really?
1: Oh, yes.
2: Oh, he's wearing a ring.
1: Oh, yes, very fancy, in fact.
2: Yeah, that's not going to...
1: And he and I had a long conversation about how simple, you know...
2: Yeah.
1: Very
2: fancy. Well, I'm sure he had nothing to do with picking it out.
1: Yeah, but he's wearing it.
2: All right, Annie. Go ahead.
7: Okay. At the beginning of last month, I had a blighted ovum after being pregnant for 2 months.
1: Yeah.
7: And since then, I've had my period twice. And now it's really irregular, and it's lasting about 3 weeks.
1: Okay.
7: And it goes from, like, heavy to light.
1: Are you on a birth control or anything?
7: No.
1: Okay.
7: I was
1: did you have a DNC afterwards?
7: No.
1: You just... Miscarried, that was it.
7: Yes. I went to the hospital, that's how I know.
1: Have you seen a doctor since all that went down?
7: No.
1: Time to go back. Could be some what are called retained products, something left behind. Could be you're having trouble getting your cycling going again, you're having anovulatory cycles. Could be infection even left behind.
2: Could be that she's drinking too much water, isn't it? Wouldn't you recommend that she stop drinking water in this case?
1: I'm trying to figure out how that works, but no, I wouldn't necessarily recommend that. But it is time to get back into a gynecologist and see what's going on here, okay? Because sometimes they do have to do a DNC and things like that afterwards.
7: Do you think that birth control would regulate it more?
1: Sometimes, if you're just having problems getting the ovulatory cycles going again, yes, that works very nicely.
7: Okay.
2: All right. Very good, Annie. Good luck with that. Let's talk to James from
1: Seattle.
2: James,
1: before you start, James, I had an interesting moment with Jimmy where normally Adam and I go pee together.
2: Right, you say weird things about that. And that's not strange, right?
1: No, I have to say that I get, what you normally get is a lot of him complaining.
2: But you pee together, you pee together, right?
1: There's a latrine and a toilet.
2: Right.
1: Yeah. I take
2: so you're in the same room with your pee, even though there are two bathrooms.
1: Yeah. Now, mind you, Adam does not stop talking from the moment the mics go cold until we were done.
2: Oh, I know.
1: The whole time,
2: oh, believe
1: it's
2: me.
1: The garbage man.
2: Talks in his sleep. Yeah, yeah.
1: Okay, good. And so I asked Jimmy, why? What's the matter? Why not?
2: Why aren't I peeing?
1: Yeah.
2: Yes, it was because of that thing you did to me that one time. Drew once had his finger up my ass.
1: That's right. That's
2: yeah, it. And it was not in a medical situation.
1: No.
2: It was at a party, which seemed inappropriate
1: it
2: at the time.
1: Yeah.
2: But I understand it now. I do. James, what is
1: before James talks also, I want you to enjoy another aspect of being on Loveline, which
2: yes.
1: is the fact that our callers live in homes these days. There, it seems to be a sort of an epidemic of this where they have not changed the batteries on their smoke alarms. And
2: uh-huh.
1: I just heard, I'm in the background there
2: really?
1: At James's house. Yes,
2: really?
1: That's how tuned in we
2: is
1: are.
2: Is that what's going on, James?
9: Well, actually, no. My phone is beeping because I bought, I'm from the poorer part of town, so I bought the cheap cell phone instead of the expensive one.
1: So it makes the beep like a smoke alarm that's battery
9: yeah.
1: is dead?
9: Well, what? Yeah, and I can still check my 20-cent stocks that are going into escrow, too, so that's pretty good.
2: All right. Escrow. What's your problem besides financial and cell phone-related, James?
9: Well, my problem is that I think there's a lot of forms of abuse that are addressed, and I'm not just calling for me, but I'm calling for a lot of people that I know.
2: Thank you. Thank you for doing that.
9: Yeah, no problem. And one of the forms is, one of my friends mentioned one time that she thought that negligence was the worst form of abuse that you could give a child.
1: Well, not negligence, but neglect.
9: Neglect, yes.
1: And
9: my question is, long story short, my mother's father left her when she was little. She married my father. They got divorced. She married another man. I went to live with her when I was very young, probably 5 years old. And she would tell me, I wish you would call him daddy. And she would tell, and she would always pay so much attention to him, like she was striving for something.
2: So you lived with your original father for the first 5 years.
9: Well, I lived with my mother and my father until I was 4, and then they got divorced, and she got remarried right after that to this other man that treated her very like a princess.
2: Right.
9: And now it turns out that she neglected her kids for so long and put so much energy into this man, but it turns out that she's divorcing him now, and she found another man. Because she really wasn't in love with him, but she's still...
2: Let's let him keep talking for a little while.
1: Okay.
2: And maybe his cell phone will start ringing, and then he'll realize that we're not talking to him anymore, okay? Let's go back to him and see if he's still talking.
1: Mm-hmm.
2: Yes.
9: My question is, what are the effects of negligence at a young age?
2: Negative. They're negative, right,
1: Drew? Not negative. James, you seem to be a little confused about what has gone on with your life. Neglect, true neglect, is like what happens to Romanian orphans. And
2: right.
1: what happens in the absence of regular, attuned human interaction is your brain literally doesn't develop. And you lose the capacity to develop a sense of self, an ability to regulate your emotions, and ability to empathize with others. So these are the kids that become
2: but
1: very, very violent.
2: You get good at video games.
1: You'll admit that. Love that stuff. And
2: right.
1: You can be very violent and act out and all kinds of things. But James's thing here is just a mom who was empty.
2: Right.
1: And James, or you just hung up on him.
2: Yeah, I didn't. I'm bored to death. And there's a guy who likes a taste of blood on hold. Oh no, a girl who likes a taste of blood.
1: All right.
2: But just it's a generic call. Do you want generic calls?
1: But
2: listen, here's the deal. If you have kids, don't neglect them.
1: Well,
2: it can't be good, right?
1: James has got a lot of stuff, having dealt with a mom who is empty.
2: Yeah.
1: Has a personality disorder. And that is something that he needs to be treated for.
2: Right. And yet, it's not really our problem, is it? I mean, the listeners want to.
1: None of these things are really our problem.
2: We can't suffer along with
1: James. They're not actually our problem.
2: It was starting to become my problem. Let's talk to Dee. She's in Oregon. She likes the taste of blood. Dee?
10: Yeah.
2: You like the taste of blood?
10: Yeah, raw meat, too.
2: I like raw meat, too, and I also like the taste of blood.
1: During sex?
2: No. I don't eat. I rarely eat during sex. No, I do, if I'll have, like, a bloody lip or whatever, I do enjoy the taste of my own blood.
10: I like the taste of other people's blood, too.
2: Okay, well, that's a little bit more troubling, but I also like raw meat.
1: Okay.
10: Yeah.
1: So there we go.
2: How old are you, Dee?
10: 42.
2: Wow, you sound younger than that. Why do you think you like the taste of blood?
10: I don't know. I'm wondering if maybe it has something to do with me being molested as a child, and now I'm the aggressor. If somebody's aggressive towards me, I totally, like, freak out, but I have to be the aggressor, and it's like a follow-the-leader kind of thing, you know?
1: The victim becomes the victimizer.
2: Right. So have you bitten somebody unexpectedly and drawn blood from them?
10: Almost. Yeah.
2: What did they do?
10: I realized that it was hurting too much, and then I realized how hard I was actually biting.
2: So you've never really tasted, then, blood from another person?
10: Oh, yeah, I have.
2: How'd you get it out of them?
10: Well, I know some people that are intravenous users.
2: Yeah.
10: And when they're done, I ask them if I can lick the blood.
2: Well, sure. Well, that's very, very, very, very common. Very
1: high
2: common.
1: Yourself?
10: Am I high?
1: That's
10: no.
1: The greatest way to get disease I can imagine, other than actually injecting yourself with their blood.
10: Well, I make sure that they're not HIV positive.
2: Right, she takes precautions, Drew.
1: How do you know that an IV drug user does not have hepatitis C? Or
2: you can see it in their eyes.
1: How do you know that?
10: Well, I asked them.
2: Yeah,
1: oh,
2: really?
1: Diabetics never lie, so of course. Why? Of course.
2: Now.
10: Well, I wouldn't ask somebody that I would think would be at high risk.
2: Right, so you're chugging blood, your friend's blood.
1: D, let's be clear. Yeah. IV drug users are high risk, period, end of story.
10: Yes.
1: And we have a saying on our drug unit is that if our addict patients are moving their lips, they're lying. So you can't really rely on anything when someone is in their disease.
2: So she should stop drinking intravenous
1: blood? At least leave it to, like, talk show hosts and things like that.
2: You know, V8 is a nice alternative to blood,
10: I found. Doesn't have that blood taste.
1: No, Clamato. Yeah.
2: Clamato? Really? What about Clamato,
1: beef
2: D?
1: Beef motto. She likes the
10: blood. It doesn't have the same texture.
2: D, this would be a much funnier call if you now went, ew. So
10: yeah,
2: let's try that again. What about Clamato, D?
10: Ew.
2: Good.
10: Not blood.
1: Even
10: you
1: better. See how that works? Right. Blood's better than Clamato.
2: D is flat out nuts. I'm glad she's far away in Oregon, but the villagers should probably drive a stake through her heart. Do we have to take a break? Is
1: no,
2: that what you're saying?
1: Fine.
2: All right. All right, let's talk to Chantel. Chantel is 34 years old. Hello, Chantel.
11: Hi.
2: Hi.
11: How you doing?
2: We're doing what's good.
11: Up?
1: Good.
11: Good. I called because I will listen to you guys all the time, and I pseudo-respect some of the stuff that you say, so I'm having a little bit of an issue, and I wanted to discuss it with you.
2: Okay. I don't know. Is that an insult to someone?
1: Yes. Yeah. Is this important?
11: Yeah, I mean, like, I oftentimes hear why, you know, Adam's not there tonight, but,
2: yeah.
11: I mean, I hear you guys talk about, sometimes I feel like you, the, not Dr. Phil, not that bad, but, like, mm-hmm. there's sometimes just some very specific non-advice given.
2: Right.
11: Does that
2: right.
11: make sense? But yeah. anyway, I do, I listen and I...
2: Right.
11: I, like, I don't know what. Anyway, I'm having a little bit of an issue. I am adopted and I've found my biological mother.
2: Where'd
11: and,
2: you find her?
11: Pardon me?
2: Where'd you find her?
11: She is living in Temecula Valley.
2: Nice.
11: And she is... she doesn't know that I have found her. It has been, like I said, a long time. I'm 34, so I have never really sought her out until I started having some health issues.
1: Mm-hmm. What are your health issues?
11: I have lupus, and one of my doctors recommended there's a possibility in the future that I may require a kidney transplant.
2: Mm-hmm,
11: so
2: mm-hmm.
11: the best kidney transplant comes from a biological sibling, mm-hmm. of which I have none unless I find my biological parent.
1: All right, there you go.
2: Oh, so you need them for
1: yes.
2: farming purposes.
1: Yes.
11: Well, you know, I feel very strongly about that. I'd like to live, but there is this element that I don't want anybody intruding on my life, and I don't know. She doesn't want me intruding on hers, or she mm-hmm. might have tried to find me in these last 34 years.
1: No, parents that give child up for adoption typically do not go seek them out.
11: Right, and she hasn't. And now I feel like, okay, if I'm going to pop in out of the blue, I am doing very well health-wise at the moment, but I was very, very, I was in a bad, bad place about a year and a half ago, and the doctors were saying, you know, you really need to find this lady and see if you have somebody out there.
2: Right. Yeah.
11: But there is this return thing. I don't really want her finding me.
2: All right, we got it. Okay, all right, Chantel. Listen, here's what you have to do. You got to find her. You have to find out if you have any brothers or sisters. Don't tell them about your condition. What you have to do is have a really special moment with them, maybe over a dinner or maybe you're roasting marshmallows, where you say, I just want you to know, we may not have ever met before, but I feel such a bond with you, and I would do anything for you, anything you ever needed. And then leave their lives, and then, you know, cut them off. And then if you need them,
11: 4 years later,
2: you call back, you say, remember I said I would do anything for you? And you won't even have to say that, because they will remember that. And they'll remember that moment, and then you can, you know, pull whatever part you want out of them.
1: Yeah, there is some, I don't understand quite what the source of your resistance is, but you need to overcome it, because if your life really depends on getting a good, well-matched kidney, you got to go for that.
2: Yeah, you got to do a little salesmanship.
1: And if you want to keep them out of your life, that's fine. I think it's more, I have kind of more of a sense from you that you're afraid that they're not going to want you in their life? Or are you going to be rejected in some way?
11: Maybe so, that there is that element.
1: Yeah, I can.
11: Also, I feel like I'm betraying even my mother's, my adopted,
1: sure.
11: I have great parents.
1: Sure.
11: And I feel like, while my mother has passed, I feel like I'm...
2: Oh, she would understand.
1: Look, she would go with you to get this woman,
2: yes,
1: if she knew it was important to your survival.
2: Yes.
1: Of course.
2: But the
1: course.
2: Number one thing that you have to do is stop drinking other people's blood.
11: All right? Caller.
2: Oh, I'm sorry. I wasn't paying attention.
1: I lost people.
2: I lost her when she started insulting you. I have a very practical method here. I just hang up on them. We move on.
1: In what world do you call somebody up for advice and start out with, I kind of think you suck.
2: Yeah.
1: Why?
2: Believe, it happens more than you would imagine. It really does. It does to me anyway. I get that a lot.
1: Yeah, me too.
2: Should we go to the break?
1: Yeah,
2: is it time? Let's go to the break.
1: Now come with me, Peter.
2: Yes, I will. I'm going to help you all hold things. 1-800-LOVE-191 is the number. It's Loveline. Not that we're going to get many more calls than we already have on hold, but the phone number is 1-800-LOVE-191. I'm Jimmy Kimmel in for Adam, who's on his one-night honeymoon.
1: Is that really what this is? Should we even call it that?
2: I think he
1: probably took her
2: to
1: his house. I'm not sure they actually went anywhere.
2: And maybe give him a blowjob.
1: Oh, my God.
2: come on, honey. I'm tired. It's a long night.
1: Oh, my God.
2: Let's get this started on the right foot. All right. Let's talk to Jane. Jane is in Kansas, and Jane's 19 years old. Hi, Jane.
12: Hi. My problem is that I can only reach orgasm through masturbation, not with my boyfriend. He doesn't even turn me on anymore.
1: Well, because you're not really in love with him anymore, right?
12: Well, I don't know. I really like to be with him. He's a great person. He makes
1: you know what, though?
12: Smile.
1: It's amazing thing, though, particularly women, their bodies are very tuned into how they're feeling. Their sexual response is very tied into the quality of the relationship. And if the relationship is not going so well, or you're not so into the person anymore, magically, your vagina will tell you.
2: Mm-hmm.
12: I think it's got something to do with, like, I resent him because I brought chlamydia into the relationship, and I didn't know
1: Hold on now. Wait, you're slipping.
12: I was sick, and I couldn't have sex with him, and I was like, you probably already have it. It was hell to get him treated. Like, he didn't want to go to the clinic.
2: What, chlamydia, you said?
12: Yeah.
2: Oh.
1: What?
2: She said she brought chlamydia into the relationship.
12: Yeah, and so...
2: Wait a minute, chlamydia, this is the disease, not
1: your friend. Not some girlfriend.
2: Not your black friend?
12: No, I was sick.
2: All right.
12: But he always wanted to have sex, and it would hurt, and I didn't want it, and he always wanted sex, and it's up a few times I would give in and have sex with him when I really didn't want to and didn't think it was safe. And ever since, I haven't wanted to have sex with him at all, period.
1: You know, I've heard of this a number of times from women who when sex has become painful, they become sort of aversive to it, and they get very resentful of the guy for putting them in that position. See, men can't appreciate that because they just have drive. They could be on fire, and they would want to have sex.
2: Yeah.
1: So the idea that it hurts you, and you know what, is like, doesn't compute for them. And then
12: I want to get it started again.
1: I understand. The women have a very aversive response to that, and that's, well.
2: So what should she do, Drew? What are you doing this?
1: Well, two things I would do. Make sure that you're both adequately treated. Get reassured. See a doctor. Make sure that everything is the way it should be. Get a specific recommendation for how long to abstain from sex, if at all. And then secondly, really evaluate whether this guy is the one you want to be with any further, because I suspect there's less feeling here than you really think.
12: Yeah, it's kind of tapioca, but I mean, I really like.
1: Are you talking about
12: his?
1: What are you talking about?
2: You have tapioca coming out?
1: His semen? Is tapioca, or you have tapioca discharge?
2: No, I think she was using a colorful adjective.
1: You what?
12: I'm not passionately in love with him. It's like tapioca, you know. It's not the one thing. It's fun for now.
2: Right.
1: All right.
2: She's saying it's bland.
1: Yeah, but I think your vagina is telling you something that you want to listen. I do. I think it may be time.
2: Your vagina is screaming at you.
1: Wrap this one up. Your body is telling you something. Listen to it. Okay.
2: You got it.
12: Sometimes I wonder, should I even be with him because he was
2: no.
1: You know, Jane. All right. Let us decide for you. Here's Jamie. My opinion.
2: No.
1: You shouldn't be with him.
2: No,
1: you're not into this anymore.
2: Yeah. Don't do him any favors. He doesn't need this. You're 19 years old. It only gets worse. If you know this is happening now, forget about it in 10 years. Jeremy, you're 19 years old, and what's your problem?
13: Yeah, my girlfriend has gone down on me a few times.
2: Mm-hmm.
13: But every time she goes down on me, she, like, walks up for the first time, three times after that, she's thrown up, and she said it's too.
1: David Al Greer.
2: No, no, you know that sloshing. That
1: was you.
2: That was me. I made that in Tampa, Florida in 1991. That sound effect. That's me. Yep. Dumping water into a bucket to make it sound more disgusting.
1: And you brought it over to Karen?
2: And Adam loved it so much that he took it. And I'm glad to hear it. I tell you, it makes me happy.
1: But we've added David Alan Greer to that.
2: Yes, it's the mega mix.
1: Yes, it's the vomit mega mix.
2: It's very nice. So your girlfriend's thrown up three times. Is she swallowing?
13: Well, she gets to the point where, like, the first time she swallowed, the other three times she's tried to, but she's, like, the reverse action of throwing up has prevented her to.
2: How do you define throwing up? I mean, you know, some people...
13: As in losing lunch and dinner.
2: I mean, real, genuine vomiting, not just kind of, like,
1: her gastric
2: gagging.
1: Contents are spilled upon your abdominal.
13: Vomiting, you see what she's eaten in the last two
1: That's
13: weeks.
1: Right.
2: Really?
1: Good time. Good time.
2: Mm-hmm. This happened to me. A clown did this to me once when I was a kid.
1: Vomited on you after
2: blowjob?
1: Yes, blow
2: yes. And I haven't been able to go to the circus since then. And the nose, I remember the nose kept squeaking as he did it. Well,
1: Jeremy, let's be fair. If you were doing something like this, wouldn't you vomit each time? I would.
2: Yeah, definitely. But we're men, and that's
1: you know what I mean?
2: Let me just say.
1: I can't fault a woman.
2: That your three times of this happening, where she vomited, it exceeds the amount of times that this happened to me in my entire life, this whole swallowing thing.
1: Right.
2: Yes.
1: Yeah.
2: So okay. Count yourself lucky. You're beating me 3-0.
1: That's right. Hey, wait. And before I want to share this with you. Before Adam left, he contemplated having just a cyber Adam left behind. Before you were able to fill in, he was going to do the entire show with just five
2: series
1: drops
2: of audio drop-ins.
1: Drops. Yeah. Uh-huh. And here they are. Here's the first one.
2: What are you going to do?
1: Yeah, so what are you going
2: to
1: do?
2: What's the next one?
1: It's what he says to most callers. Hey, what are you going to do?
2: What are you going
1: to
2: do? He's a big boy.
1: Yeah, so he's a big boy. You can handle that.
2: That's why I make the big buck.
1: How about there's another one on that
2: That's
1: line.
2: Why you make the
1: That's
2: big buck.
1: You make
2: right?
1: the big bucks, okay? And finally?
2: Good times.
1: That's it.
2: All you need is a thank you and mahalo, and you got the whole deal covered.
1: That's Adam Carolla.
2: And let me just tell Jeremy something real quick. Jeremy, God bless this woman. After the first time she vomited, she tried again, and then she tried a third time and vomited again. You don't see that. You should marry this girl.
1: And once again, it speaks volumes about the drive that men have to relieve themselves.
2: Yes.
1: Is that he doesn't care that she barfs right. all over his abdomen.
2: Right.
1: Just as long as he's... right? She could be emitting fire from her mouth. And he's still it's crazy.
2: All right. So it burns a little, but scar tissue will develop and it'll be fine.
1: Oh, my God. Think about that.
2: We don't
1: talk enough about that with men, right? I
2: mean, yeah.
1: It's just insane.
2: Yeah. Well,
1: oh my God,
2: we enjoy ejaculating.
1: Hey, wait,
2: we really
1: I
2: do.
1: I just want to enjoy with you some of
2: yes.
1: the stuff that has gone on. It's been like 8 months since you've been here, right? Or 6 months?
2: Last Something like that, yeah.
1: Did you hear the Holocaust call we did?
2: Adam recounted it to me in that. Yeah, one, right. yeah, where the girl you did the reenactment.
1: Yes,
2: of
1: yes.
2: Yeah,
1: okay.
2: That's something else. Yeah, we had a great call on Crank Anchors. Wanting a sexy Hitler outfit costume.
1: God.
2: And the woman was very, very helpful and this and that. And at the end, Heil Hitler. And she says, Heil Hitler.
1: Oh, my God.
2: Sign the release.
1: Oh, my God.
2: No compunction whatsoever.
1: Oh.
2: Let's talk to Jason because Jason thinks he's gay. Jason, you're 19 years old. Are you gay?
14: Nope.
2: But why are you obsessed with thinking you're gay?
14: Well, it's not that exactly. When I was little, it was about religion.
2: Mm-hmm.
14: And I'd obsess about it and couldn't stop thinking about it to the point where it made me sick.
2: About religion or about being gay?
14: About religion when I was little.
2: Right. And now what is it?
14: Well, that went away for years. And
2: right.
14: Now it came back when I was 18, and now it's about being gay. You know, I really don't want to be it.
1: Obsessive thoughts. So intrusive, troubling thoughts.
14: Obsessive compulsive. I've been diagnosed.
1: All right. So you have OCD.
14: Yeah. I went to a doctor through my insurance.
1: All right. Are you on medication for it?
14: Yes.
1: Is it helping?
14: I guess so, but, you know, sometimes I still have those thoughts, you know?
1: What are the things you do besides the thoughts? Any ritualistic behaviors or anything about
14: that? Well, yeah, I check my dash in my car over and over again.
1: Your dash?
14: Yeah, like in the glove compartment.
2: You have to.
14: Yeah.
1: What do you think's in the glove compartment?
14: Nothing. You know, it's just I got to make sure everything's still there.
1: What do you think is missing?
14: Nothing.
2: Okay.
14: Or like when I sit and I watch TV, I have to move everything around me to be perfectly straight before I can be calm enough to watch TV.
2: And what is it? Afford not to.
1: And what is it you are afraid might happen if you don't?
14: I'm not afraid anything will happen. See, that's the weird part, you know. I don't have all the characteristics of obsessive compulsiveness.
2: It's just business that has to be taken care of before you can move on.
14: Before I can be comfortable.
1: Most people have a sense that something's going to happen to them if they don't do these rituals. Mm-hmm.
2: I have a little bit of this. I think everyone has a little bit of this.
14: Yeah, but the newest thing
1: One, two, three.
14: The newest thing is, you know, I heard your other caller who was gay.
2: Right.
14: And
2: you got an erection?
14: No.
2: Oh.
14: I'm not worried about getting an erection. I'm worried about getting an erection over something gay.
2: Yes.
14: I never really have.
2: We're all worried.
1: All right, here's the deal.
14: I just get anxious, and I think I got an erection, even though I didn't, you know?
1: Jason, here's the deal. Mm-hmm. You're not gay.
14: I know that.
1: Okay. You have OCD.
14: Yes.
1: You're still having symptoms. You need to talk to the doctor about adjusting your medication.
14: Well, I don't think that'll help, though. I'm on 100 milligrams of Zoloft.
1: All right.
2: You need to
1: Zoloft. Actually, Prozac is actually a little more powerful. Luvox. There are other things that might be more effective for you.
2: Would it help if you ate tomatoes?
1: Pomegranates. Do you see a psychiatrist or an internist?
14: I see a psychiatrist and a PhD.
1: All right, mm-hmm. You need to get back to the psychiatrist and talk about maybe a shift in the medication.
2: I tell you, PhD, you got OCD,
14: is there any reason
2: but you're not GAY.
14: What brought this about?
2: Yes.
14: What brought this about? What made it so that it was these two things, religion and gay?
2: God hates you.
1: It may just be your biology. Talk to this therapist. Maybe he has some other ideas.
2: We got to go to a break.
1: About what's causing this.
2: All right, we'll go to a break. We'll be right back with Loveline.

0: Every time Adam goes into one of his angry rants.
1: Yes, yes.
0: You can remind him.
1: Wait a second, we do that?
0: That he wept.
1: No.
0: Like a little
2: girl. I've never heard of that song.
0: It's a Smokey Robinson song.
1: Smokey who?
0: Smokey Robinson. Anderson, your ignorance is no excuse. Get the goddamn song. All right. You have that tomorrow.
1: That's right.
0: Thanks, Drew. Is that it?
1: That's it.
0: Let's say goodbye then.
1: You go ahead.
0: Goodbye. And mahalo.
1: Mahalo.
0: Too. All right. Ooh. So, you got a little ooh. You're definitely not bisexual if you're oohing about Adam's ass.
3: 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The opinions expressed on this show are not necessarily those of the staff, management, sponsors, or this station. 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Loveline, coast to coast.
4: Hey, it's Loveline. I'm Adam Carolla. 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And it is my pleasure to welcome back to the show Tony and Wayne from Static X.
5: It's our pleasure to be welcomed back.
6: Yeah, me too.
4: Well, I'd like to say thank you for having the pleasure of me welcoming you back to the show.
6: It's a pleasure.
4: The new CD is called Machines. It is out. It shipped gold, which is nice. Is that means the record stores wanted enough of them for it to go gold before you ship them?
6: You are correct, sir.
5: Yeah.
4: And do they eat those if they don't sell them? Not that they wouldn't, but...
6: I don't think so. They end up either going back or in a cutout bin somewhere. So they are careful about how many they order.
4: Well, what I'm saying is...
1: They send them back.
4: What I'm saying is can I...
5: Well, like,
4: what if a record shipped gold, they didn't sell as many as they thought they were going to sell, and then they gave them back?
5: Well, here's the gold status? Here's the classic example. Remember when Kiss, they all put out their own solo records?
6: And they all shipped gold?
5: Yeah.
4: Right.
6: And they ended up in cutout bins?
5: Right.
4: Right.
5: I think they didn't sell squat.
1: They don't, right. They don't then lay claim to being a gold record.
4: They wouldn't?
1: No.
4: Well, but this is gold anyway, right?
6: Of course it will.
4: Shipped gold.
6: I think it's close. I think it's close. I don't think it actually shipped gold, but very close.
4: Yeah. First CD went platinum, I'm reading here, which is very nice. And I got to believe we had some small part in that, Drew, having him on the Loveline
1: that
4: way.
1: Oh, yeah, sure.
5: Absolutely.
4: Yeah. I'll give you some dates, and we'll hear something off the new CD and all that stuff. You guys are doing the Family Values Tour?
5: Yeah.
4: We're not sure when yet.
6: It's mid-October.
5: Yeah,
6: it starts. I think it ends in L.A. around Thanksgiving.
5: Yeah.
4: What are we in? Are we in like year four for that?
6: Sounds right.
4: Aren't these new? Drew, you know these tours we keep thinking are brand new?
1: Yeah.
4: That are going into their eighth and ninth year?
1: Yeah, Pops.
4: I mean, doesn't that freak out a little bit?
1: Yeah.
4: Yeah, I mean, wasn't Family Values, wasn't that just like Korn from about four or five years ago?
5: I think Korn did it like two years.
4: Did
5: they start it? Yeah, I guess so.
6: They still like own the tour type of deal, I think. Mm-hmm. And they still have like, you know, say in who's on the tour.
1: What happened to Korn? They never come around here anymore.
4: No, they're coming out. I talked to their manager at the Weenie Roast, and they're coming out with a new CD, or they're going in the studio soon, and then they'll come in here. I don't know. I haven't heard from him. I haven't seen him too much. All right, so Static X here. We'll hear something off the new CD. I'll give you some dates coming up where you can find them in a city or town near you. And we'll take some phone calls. Dustin?
7: Yo, what up, dog?
4: You're 21.
1: Oh, boy.
7: Yeah, I made up my question, man, but I do got a question for you, though.
4: Okay.
7: Like I smoke a lot of weed, man.
4: Right.
7: I want to know, like, what's that going to do? What's that going to do to me in, like, 20 years, man?
1: 20 years of daily pot? What's that going to do to you?
7: Yeah.
4: Well, you nothing, but a regular guy would feel the effects of it. I don't believe Dustin can sink any lower.
1: Well, like with any addiction, Dustin, what'll happen is they'll start being mounting consequences in your life. Now, typically what happens is people get depressed with this drug. The sort of the history of marijuana dependency is it works for a while, then it stops working, and then you start getting depressed, then you smoke more to try to deal with the depression, since that's really why you've been using the pot in the first place, is try to regulate your feelings.
7: Well, I mean, but like when I was young, like a few years ago, I used to drink a lot, and I used to get in a lot of trouble, and ever since I started smoking bud, I ain't been in no trouble.
1: Well, that's fine. That's a separate issue. Was it House of Pain? Who are the guys that we were posted?
4: Cypress Hill.
1: Yeah.
4: That's right.
1: Cypress Hill made that case for us here a couple of times. They were all hopped up when they were younger, and now they look like...
4: Right. They're relaxed.
1: You have to poke them with with a stick to get them going.
4: There

0: Like, be real. It's like, I'm going to rape you and murder you tomorrow. I got some TV to watch tonight.
1: Yeah. But you'll start accelerating the use. You'll get more depressed. You'll switch back to alcohol or find something like speed.
0: All right. But given a choice between a young hooligan like Dustin. And by the way, how do you get the name Dustin?
1: Made that up, too.
0: Must be like Angel Dust or something.
2: Between, it's probably spelled all funny, too.
0: Right. Right. There's some apostrophe and at the end. But between him being loaded and him being stoned, you're going to pick stoned every time,
1: between
0: right?
1: Between alcohol and pot?
0: Yeah.
1: You've made that point.
0: Of course.
1: Reasonably.
0: It subdues you.
1: Yeah, it's not an aggressive drug. Maybe,
2: lesser of two evils.
1: You wouldn't want him on speed or cocaine. That's
0: no,
1: for sure.
0: No, not at all. I remember once I heard this story about a boxer who got his title stripped from him because he drug tested after the fight. They found traces of marijuana in his system. And I was like, give the guy another belt. I mean, if this guy had traces of THC, whether he was getting baked on the way to Madison Square Garden or maybe he just smoked a little weed earlier in the week, any way you slice it, come on, give the guy another belt. You know what I mean? I mean, like, that's going to enhance your performance. Imagine being stoned and going 12 rounds.
1: Right. Wearing a weight belt.
0: Colleen?
3: Hi, okay, it's not just me. It's my friend Laura, too.
0: All right.
3: Oh, my God. All right.
2: Hey, Laura.
3: Basically, our friend Lindsay, we're really worried about her because she's doing... Wait, she can't hear this, can she? Like, the guy said he was going to call her, but, like, can she hear this?
1: I don't think... Have you called her yet, the girlfriend?
3: No.
1: He's talking to her right now. So.
3: Oh, God. Okay.
4: Oh, really? Oh, God. Oh,
1: so you better talk while he's talking to her.
3: Okay. Well, basically, like, we're really worried about her because she goes to, like, a tanning bed, like...
4: Every single day.
3: Like, for, like, a really long time, for, like, 30 minutes.
4: And she does, like, a whole lot of other, like, really self-destructive, like, behaviors. Like, she's, like, we think she's anorexic, maybe, like, possibly bulimic. She, like, compulsively exercises, like...
1: All right. Have you confronted her?
0: Let me translate this. Lindsay's hot. Colleen and Laura Porkers.
4: No.
0: And they ain't getting none.
3: Laura, stop.
1: Yeah, don't even engage Adam, Laura. Just relax.
0: Come on. She's skinny and tan.
1: Just let
0: give
1: him
0: me
1: go.
0: A break.
3: Not
0: how bad could she be?
1: Listen.
4: Not true, though.
1: Have you guys brought this up to her?
3: Well... See, okay, this is the thing. She put on a little weight, and she's worried about it. And
1: hey, Colleen, Laura, yes? have you brought this up to her?
3: Yeah.
1: Like, and what does she say?
3: She's like, oh, well, everybody dies anyway. And we're like, oh.
1: Oh, boy. Well,
2: is she single?
3: What?
2: Is she single?
0: Tony's interested.
3: Yeah.
1: So, is there any adult you could talk to that might get her some help?
3: Well, no, but that's not even, like, the main problem. The main problem is that there's this guy who she, like, met on the internet, and, like, he went to the school she goes to now.
4: But he got kicked out for some, like, mysterious reason that no one knows about.
3: He got kicked out the year before she came. She's 16, he's 19.
0: He's a knife thrower.
3: What?
0: Yeah. Go ahead.
2: No, he's 19 and he got kicked out of high school?
3: No. He's 19 now.
2: Wait a minute, you're supposed to get kicked out after.
3: He got kicked out, like, 2 years ago.
0: I see.
3: Right.
0: Okay, so he may be a troublemaker.
2: That's called graduating.
3: Right, so anyway, they met online and, like, he wanted to meet her for pizza or something. So we're like, okay, we don't think this is a good idea. So then now we're talking to her online, like, a little while ago, and she's like, yeah, he actually made reservations for a dinner cruise.
1: And listen, are her parents available to be spoken to, or are they sort of a pain in the neck? They're not
4: Well,
1: available.
4: They're, like, divorced. And
3: Her dad's in, like, Hawaii with his girlfriend.
1: And how about mom? Is she available?
4: She, like, works all the time, I guess.
0: Does her crotch smell at all?
1: No? Let's try to help. Come on.
0: Well, they're just talking so much smack about her.
1: But they're worried about her.
0: They're worried about her in a kind of catty way, though, wouldn't you say?
4: No, we're really not.
3: Look, I know this sounds bad. Like, we're jealous of her because she's, like, 10 and 10, but it's really not like that. Like, I promise. Like,
0: okay. Are you guys have boyfriends?
3: Well, I did, but he moved to Texas.
0: Shocking. Shocking.
3: What?
0: What about you, Laura?
1: Moved or fled?
4: No.
0: Moved or chased a speeding train and jumped on the back of it. No boyfriends between the two of you?
4: No, not with you.
0: Oh, I'm floored.
1: All right,
0: shocking.
1: Well, here's what you guys need to know. You can't change her behavior, okay?
3: I know. We're just worried about, like, what's going to happen tomorrow night. Like,
1: with this guy?
3: We don't want to get killed or anything. Because she's going in the same car with this guy.
1: Oh, that's bad.
3: I know.
1: Can't you alert some adult to this? Can't you tell someone so she's...
3: I don't know who to tell. Like, we don't want to tell our parents because, like...
1: I mean, that may be important to tell them.
0: Why is she so desperate?
4: I don't know.
1: She's acting out. She's acting... It's all part of that sort of syndrome, right? She's acting out sexually. She's acting out aggressively. She's acting out with eating disorder.
0: Okay. Why don't you guys... why don't you chaperone her on the date, like
3: we
0: a trailer and a golf cart or something?
2: Jump in the trunk of a car.
0: Right.
4: She has this friend who, like, met some guy online. Now they're, like, in love or something, apparently. So, like, she, I don't know, her friend, like, is advising her to do this.
1: Oh.
0: All right.
1: We were able to get Lindsay on the phone here.
0: All right. How do we do this, Drew?
5: Can we kill us?
0: Hold still, girls, please. Oh, did either one of you think I'm cute, by the way?
3: I do. I think you are so cute. I listen to you all the time.
0: Fine. Okay. You're out of the doghouse. Drew, how do we get Lindsay on?
1: Sure. Let's put them in hold and talk to Lindsay. Put Lindsay on the bottom rung there. There.
0: Really?
1: Yeah.
0: Really? Hey, Lindsay?
1: Lindsay?
0: All right. Lindsay, are you there?
6: Yes.
1: There she is.
0: Okay. We have your friends Colleen and Laura on the line. Mm-hmm. They're worried about you.
1: You're meeting up with some guy tomorrow night you've never met, and he's mysteriously been thrown out of a school, and you met on the internet, right?
6: Well, yeah. But I have friends that know him.
0: You do?
6: Yeah.
0: They've met him in prison?
6: No.
0: No.
1: Don't you think it's a little bit dangerous to really just suddenly go out with someone you don't know is an adult? You're 15?
6: I'm not 15. I'm almost 17.
1: Almost 17. I beg your
2: pardon. Oh, that's different.
0: Right. All right. Well, she's full grown. And what friends of yours know him?
6: Well, we go to, like, a really small private school, and we have, like, big sisters and little sisters and stuff, and my big sister went out with him.
0: All right. What'd she say about him?
6: She's a sophomore.
1: Well, what does she say about him?
6: Oh, she's still friends with him, but she already left for college, so I can't get in touch with her.
1: And he was kicked out of your school, is that right?
6: He wasn't kicked out. He left for personal reasons.
1: What were those personal reasons?
0: He raped someone.
6: No.
1: A knife-throwing accident again?
6: I don't know what they were.
0: All right. So, okay, you know the guy sort of then? I don't know.
6: I never met him.
1: Aren't you a little worried about that?
6: I'm usually, like, not the kind of person to do this, but, like, I don't know. I really...
1: Well, Lindsay, take some sort of safeguard.
0: Now take some pepper spray. And what about the eating disorder? What's going on with that?
1: Is that mom walked in?
6: What?
0: What about the eating disorder?
6: What eating disorder?
0: Do you got something going on in that department?
6: Not really.
0: Not really? Just sort of?
1: Do you ever purge?
0: And hold on. Her mom, I think her mom, like, came in. Yeah. This is going on for 20 minutes,
1: right,
0: Drew. I can't handle this anymore.
1: All right.
0: Do you really care?
1: I care, but I don't know if we can do much. You know?
0: Look, I don't take this the wrong way, but so a 16-year-old chick gets snuffed. You never met her before.
1: Oh, my goodness.
0: You know what I'm saying? It happens every day.
2: If you're lucky, it'll show up on the news tomorrow.
0: Right. It's not like you're going to do any time.
1: It's better than what we had thought. Right, she kind of knows the guy. She knows people that knows the guy.
0: Right.
1: Her friends need to get her to someone who can take care of her. The eating disorder is not going to get better without treatment.
0: Right.
1: And they can't change it, and they got to get her or find an adult who can leverage her in.
0: Tony and Wayne are here, by the way, from Static X. Adam?
7: Yeah.
0: You're 15?
7: Yep.
0: What's up?
7: I got two things. First, I want to ask for yours and Drew's blessings. Because I'm getting married sometime around Christmas.
0: Mazel tov.
1: Yeah, how do you pull that off at 15?
7: Oh, one of the parents on either side has to sign.
1: Just one.
7: Yeah, just
1: the other commits suicide.
7: Huh?
1: Wow.
0: Well, only one
2: the
0: needs
2: other can't
0: to sign.
2: Protest.
7: The other one really doesn't have to.
0: Wow. So who signed? Hers or yours?
7: Oh, we're not married yet, but my dad's going to sign after he gets out of jail.
2: Oh, thoughtful of him.
0: Oh. Dad, I need a favor. When are you paroled?
1: Oh.
0: Okay, January.
2: Hey,
0: no,
2: Dad,
0: that'll work.
2: I'll post bail if you do this little favor for me.
1: Adam, what's the
0: Dad,
1: hurry?
0: Dad, you want a carton of cigarettes and some porn? All right.
7: Yeah, man.
0: I'm glad I got your attention. Now listen up, Pops.
1: Adam, what's the hurry? Why marriage?
7: Because I'm in love with her, and she's in love with me, and just one night I just...
0: Right. No.
2: Dude, say, you're 15.
0: Hey, no, I know, but why waste your teens single? You know?
2: Exactly.
0: You best to tie the knot, get started.
1: Who is she running away from?
0: Start a family.
7: She's running away from nobody.
1: Oh, please.
7: I'm going to see my mom. She's somewhere in Florida, and my dad's in prison, and my stepdad kicked me out the house, so I hopped a train to Georgia, staying with friends.
1: Oh, my God.
0: Wow, and hey, can you hop trains now? Can you still do that?
7: Well, I didn't hop a train. I paid for a ticket.
0: Oh, I see.
7: You can still hop trains. I used to do that over on Main Street.
0: And Maine. And so your dad, what was he? What's he in prison for?
7: Being an idiot. He was driving on a suspended license, fake drive out tag, no proof of insurance, and a probation violation from 12 years earlier for passing bad checks.
1: Like I said, probation violation.
0: Right.
7: And he was speeding.
0: Okay. You see, your dad's kind of an idiot. And he'll be out soon?
7: Kind of an idiot.
0: Yeah.
7: Yeah, he'll be out in like October or something like that.
1: That was the first. Well,
2: no wonder he's signing this damn thing.
0: Right.
1: That was the first encouraging thing Adam said, by the way.
0: Yeah. But, you know, Adam...
1: righteous indignation at his father's behavior.
0: Adam sort of sounds like his mind functions pretty well, and he sounds like he's got his head screwed on okay for someone who's been through what he's been through.
7: Wait till you hear what my second question is.
0: All right. God. Go ahead.
7: I have this kind of thing, like, piercing thing.
0: All right.
7: I've got, like, a crap load of piercings and things like that, and I love to pierce myself.
0: Right.
7: I mean, on my legs and on my arms and things like that.
1: Pierce or mutilate? You cut,
7: yeah.
1: You're cutting.
7: Yeah, and like the other night I was like at a party and burnt like six cigarettes out of my arm.
1: Okay, all right.
7: And I want to know what like what's like my drive or whatever.
1: What are you doing with that? There are various theories about that. One way to think of it is that your brain has all these overwhelming feelings it's carrying around and doesn't have any way to manage them. And when they really start coming to the surface, one of the things you can do to avoid having them or to manage them is to distract yourself. And I suspect the other part of this is that you've been through some very, very intense experiences in your life.
7: Yeah.
1: And in order, the way your brain chemistry alters from that trauma, sometimes people will use arousal as a way of managing feelings so these feelings of the trauma don't surface.
7: Yeah, I masturbate a lot.
1: So you were sexually abused too?
7: Oh, no.
0: What about my no ashtray theory?
7: What's that?
1: There just wasn't an ashtray around?
0: Yeah.
1: Yeah.
0: I know it's simple thinking, but that's the way people are.
1: You gotta do something with it.
8: When I was young, I thought scars looked cool.
0: Yeah.
8: So I used to just, like, do stuff like that because I thought it looked cool.
7: Oh, I got another question.
0: Hey, Adam?
7: Yeah?
0: Yeah, we don't got enough time, but look.
7: Can I talk real quick?
0: No.
1: Yeah,
0: no.
1: Yeah.
0: No.
1: Yes. Come on, quick.
0: Drew, do we want to spend five minutes on every mother effing call?
1: We've had some tough calls so far tonight. Go ahead, quick. All right,
7: I just want to know if maybe sometime I could, like, come on the air and help you guys out for, like, 5 or 10 minutes sometime.
0: Okay, go ahead, genius.
1: Okay.
0: No.
7: No.
0: No. You kidding?
1: Adam, take care of your life.
2: Take care
1: of your life. We got a lot of stuff you're dealing with here.
0: All right, look, don't get your girlfriend pregnant. Do whatever you want. Don't get anyone pregnant.
7: Oh, I made a promise to my stepdad.
1: Don't get addicted.
7: I'm a grandfather before you.
1: Don't get addicted to anything either. You're going to have a tendency to go towards stuff just the way you're going towards the cutting and the burning and all that.
0: That's right. If you can.
2: Just stick to the cutting and the burning.
0: That's right. Focus on the cutting and your burning. If this kid cannot get on to something, booze, heroin, whatever, and not get anyone pregnant in the next 3 to 5 years, I will consider that a coup.
1: Triumph.
2: Success.
0: Triumph. That's right. Absolutely. Luke?
9: Yeah.
0: You're 17.
9: That is correct.
0: You're on with Static X. You're a virgin, right?
9: Yeah.
0: Yeah. Always hear that voice. I know that virgin voice.
9: Yeah, I know. I've heard that before.
0: I'm hearing it now.
9: Yeah. Well, my question is, what exactly is the base system in regards to sex? Like baseball?
0: Right.
9: I've heard many different points on it, and just I want to get a confirmation.
1: I think it's changing.
0: I think we may have to.
1: It's changed when we were baseball playing age.
0: Oh yeah, yeah. There's now two bases between first and second.
9: Yeah, I know.
0: You'd have to add. We have to add more bases on the diamond. Have to make it a octagon. It's no longer a diamond.
1: I don't think baseball applies anymore.
0: First, all right. Well, let's see if we can agree on this. First base is kissing with the tongue. You know, like making out.
9: Yeah.
8: Maybe a little touchy feely stuff too.
1: See, you're coming up first base.
0: No. First base. If you just got to first base, you can't be doing more than kissing.
8: No, over the clothes, though.
9: Yeah.
0: Over the clothes?
8: Touching over the clothes.
9: And that's all involved in first base?
0: Tony?
2: I'd buy that. Tony's a virgin. He doesn't know.
0: But he knows
2: baseball. Yeah, that's me. I'm a virgin.
0: So, all right.
2: Hey.
0: All right. Here's the deal. Kissing with the tongue. And maybe a little hand rubbing around, but nothing specific.
9: Yeah.
0: No nipple flicking.
9: Yeah.
0: Okay. Now, second base, that's boobs, that's up the shirt.
9: Oh, really?
0: Hold on. Do you go down the shirt or up the pants? No, down the pants, up the shirt.
9: It's up the shirt, down the pants.
1: I asked a group of kids. Yeah. I was in a large group of adolescent kids down in Houston. I asked them to put these things on the base for me.
9: Yeah.
1: And they put oral sex on second base.
0: No, they did not.
1: Yes, they did.
0: No, Drew, you love to do that. One guy said it.
1: No, no.
0: Drew, thank God I know you well enough not to listen to you anymore.
1: The room consensus.
8: So let me guess. The second base was oral. Third was vaginal, and then home run was anal.
1: No. Anal was also off the diamond. It didn't
0: That's
1: count.
0: That's dugout.
1: Yeah.
0: That's why I call it the dugout. You should see me throw a tantrum in the dugout, throwing the bats around, tossing the Gatorade cooler. It's out of control. All right, wait a minute. Luke, don't listen to Drew.
1: So second base is close off?
0: Second base is boob. Well, listen, you got to combine a few activities on some of these bases.
9: Yeah, you have to.
0: Second base is mainly about the boob.
9: Yeah.
0: Feeling, maybe a little nibbling
1: pops,
0: and all that kind
1: pops.
0: Of stuff.
1: I think you're way behind on that one.
0: Well, look, listen, home run has to be intercourse.
1: Yes.
0: It has to be.
1: Because
0: symbolically, it needs to be that.
9: That's the only one that's actually
8: go back from there.
0: Right, I'm going back from there. So third base has to be oral.
1: Okay.
0: Yeah. Okay?
1: Go back.
0: And second base has to be feeling, could be underneath. Could be downstairs.
9: Yeah.
0: Well, I never thought of second base as hand in the pants.
1: It wasn't. When we were
0: okay, so maybe it did that. And then all the weird stuff, you know, the dirty Sanchez and stuff like that. That's all
8: extra
0: the diamond.
8: Innings.
0: That's right. All right, so Luke, in review, first base making out with some hand wandering outside of the clothes.
9: All right.
0: Second base, hands wandering everywhere.
9: Okay.
0: On bare skin. Third base, you got the oral sex.
9: Got it.
0: And home run, of course, is the actual intercourse.
9: All right, but what about the third party stuff?
0: Oh, I mean, like when you got to go to the bullpen?
9: Yeah, that kind of stuff.
0: That's still, it's all, whenever you get past home plate, you're just past it.
1: You're in a new game. It's a different game.
0: Right.
1: No longer baseball.
0: Right. Absolutely.
8: Yeah, it's football.
1: It's cricket.
8: It's a game of yards from there.
0: Sonia?
10: Yeah, hi.
0: Hey, you're 22. You're on a Static X.
10: I am?
0: Yeah.
1: What's up?
8: It's hard to believe.
10: I'm on my cell phone. I'm, in my car. Anyway, I was diagnosed with hyperthyroidism about, 4 years ago.
1: Uh-huh.
10: And I never really did anything about it. I was on Tapazole for a while, and I went off it. And I saw my recent endocrinologist, and she put me in the hospital, and I was treated for that. And so now I'm, in the middle. I'm not on Synthroid yet.
1: Have you had ablation yet?
10: I'm sorry?
1: Have you had the ablation yet?
0: What's the ablation?
1: Radioactive iodine.
10: Yeah, that's why I was in the hospital.
1: So you had that, and now you're on the way down.
10: Now on the way down, and I'm starting to gain weight, so I'm, working out a lot, and I'm really watching what I'm eating. So I weighed myself, the other day, and I weighed, 7 pounds over what my normal weight was.
0: Hmm. Yeah, you gain weight with the thyroid condition.
1: Well, you really
0: right?
1: don't.
10: Right.
1: You don't.
0: You don't?
1: You can lose weight with your hyperthyroid.
10: Yeah.
1: Okay? And so you may be gaining back what you had all abnormally lost. But being
10: I've always been overweight.
1: But being so right,
10: I was already.
1: That's right. You're going
0: go
1: back
0: ahead.
1: To normal.
0: I'm interested in this.
1: Hypothyroid, although people have this concept that it causes weight gain, it causes fluid retention more than weight gain. There can be a slight weight increase, and the medicines that they use to treat their hyperthyroidism can cause her to gain weight. So I was going to find out what she was taking.
0: All right. Well, hold on a second. Hyper and hypo. What's the difference?
1: Hyper is high. Hypo is low.
0: Right.
1: Upper. Under.
0: Right. Hyper high, hypo low.
1: Yeah.
0: And then what's the other one that always drives me insane? One means, globally, and the other means locally. They're the same word, essentially. Do you know what I'm talking about?
1: No, globally.
0: Yeah, one means everywhere, and one means pinpoint. It's another medical term, but it's used all over the place. We've had this discussion before.
1: It's driving me crazy now.
0: Really?
1: Yes.
8: Yeah, me.
0: Yeah, no, I'm telling you, I'm going to come up with it in a second, and it drives me nuts when there's certain words, to me, push and pull shouldn't start with the same two letters. You know what I'm saying? I mean, how many times you hit that restaurant door and smacked into it because you didn't bother reading the last two letters and everyone turned and looked because the aluminum frame of the thing whacked against the jam? I'd like one to say yank and the other to say push. Do you know what I mean?
8: Yeah,
0: I don't want the same two letters. They're too close. I don't like when words sound almost alike but mean totally different things.
1: Hey, there's push, pull, and press.
0: Hypo and hyper.
1: Hyper and hypo.
0: Sorry. Yeah, I don't like that.
1: Local and global. You're driving me insane now.
0: Well, think about it. You're a smart guy. I gave you the clue. It's there. One means everything. The other means nothing. One means almost nothing. The other means everywhere.
1: All right, let me think about it.
8: Isn't that questions best left to theologists?
1: Dictionary, endo, or like, wait a minute.
0: No? Well, you're getting close. I think it is something like that. No, okay.
1: What were we talking about? Like,
0: I don't know. I mean, let's
1: exocrine and endocrine or something?
0: No, you don't. You know what? Don't think too much. Just think a little bit.
1: Right.
0: You're thinking too much. Should we take a break?
1: Yes, please.
0: Do we answer a question?
1: No.
8: Just take a break.
0: Let's just answer it off the air.
1: Not one.
0: Okay.
1: Today.
0: Not one. Static X is here. We're all going to think about that last 20 minutes, and then we'll get back.
11: Hello? Is this Loveline?
12: Call 1-800-LOVE-191. Adam and Dr. Drew will be right back.
0: Hey, everybody. Loveline. I'm Adam. That's Drew over there. Tony and Wayne are both here from Static X. New CD, Machines, is out as we speak. And we should hear something off of that. We didn't work that out, did we?
1: This break.
0: Oh, okay.
1: Here it is right here. Black and white. We're going to play.
0: Yeah. Oh, man. Where's the CD? I need the CD. I got to look at the CD. All right, we'll work this out.
1: Maybe we should just play a song.
0: No.
8: I don't have one.
1: You're going down that path.
0: We'll work it out. Work it out.
8: We'll have somebody get one.
0: The word that was driving me nuts and then Drew nuts is micro and macro. Those were the two things. Micro means small. Macro means huge. Now, too close to me to mean two opposite things. Yeah. That's all I'm saying. Lauren?
13: Hi.
0: Like micro and giganto or something like that. That I'll go with. Go ahead, Lauren. You're 15.
13: Hi.
0: Hey.
13: I love you guys.
0: Who you love? Static X?
13: Adam and Drew.
0: Oh. Well, we love Static X.
8: No, nobody loves us.
0: So now,
13: okay. No, I love you too, okay?
0: Okay. Oh. What's your question?
13: Well, I really like my boyfriend, and we've been going out for a while, and we go to this point where we're going to almost have sex, and then I get, like, these flashbacks of, like, being molested. And he gets freaked out. He thinks that I don't like him or something. He doesn't know. I don't want to tell him that.
1: Uh-oh. Well, how do you act during those flashbacks?
13: I just say that I don't know. I don't want to.
1: But you don't freak out and start sobbing or get angry or anything?
0: I'm going to kill you, Daddy.
13: I started shaking the other day, and he didn't know what was wrong.
1: Is he kind to you when you get like this?
13: Yes, he is.
1: All right, well, that's nice.
13: But he just thinks it's him.
1: Like, I think you ought to tell him. I think you ought to tell him.
0: Nah, I don't know.
8: How long have you been with him?
1: I don't think it'll freak him out.
0: I do. How long?
13: A couple months.
0: Okay. And how old is he?
13: He's 17.
1: Are you getting any treatment for this?
13: I'm in therapy, and I'm good. On Cerazone.
1: Okay.
13: It's not really working.
1: Well, have you told your therapist about these flashbacks?
13: No.
1: You haven't told the therapist about what happened to you?
13: We don't really talk about that.
1: Lauren, you got to bring that out, okay? It's important.
0: He doesn't know about the molestation?
13: Who?
1: She, the therapist?
13: Yeah, he does, but I don't know. We don't talk about that.
1: I know. It's
0: hard. All right. Well, that should be the new topic.
1: Yeah, that's what you go in there with this week.
13: Every time that happens, I think about cutting myself again, and I don't want to end up back.
1: This is something I was talking about 10 minutes ago, which is this post-traumatic stress reaction. When these things overwhelm you, your brain does whatever it can to manage them, and it uses arousal. Now, the last caller thought I meant sexual arousal. I mean any kind of arousal. Cutting, extreme activities, rage, all those things will distract you or using drugs will distract you from the flashbacks.
13: Yeah.
1: And you need to learn how to manage those affect states, those feelings.
0: Who molested you?
13: My sister's father.
0: Your sister's father. Is that
13: my
0: sister's
13: father?
1: Your stepfather.
13: No, he was my mother's boyfriend.
0: Oh, okay.
1: Wow.
0: Your mom sounds like a dynamite lady.
13: Oh, she really is.
0: Yeah, I'd really like to have a nice sit down with her.
13: And, you know, then I have my alcoholic cokehead father.
0: Right. All right.
1: Good times.
0: So plenty of reason, plenty of stuff to talk to the shrink about. Right?
13: Mm-hmm.
0: All right, so get into that stuff. I would discuss it with the shrink about whether to discuss it with the boyfriend or not.
1: All right, fair enough.
0: All right?
13: Okay.
0: All right, get into that. Because I know everyone's into that truth will set you free stuff, but I don't know. 17-year-old dude could get pretty freaked out over this kind of thing.
1: I think the guy's ego is so delicate until he figures out, really understands it's not about him, he's going to be freaking out.
0: No.
1: And when she tells him it's sexual abuse, he's not going to really understand what that means even. He's going, oh, good, at least not me.
0: No.
1: That's going to be his take.
0: He's not going to say good.
1: Oh, a 17-year-old male?
2: No, he's going to be thinking, oh, great, that means I'm not going to get any.
0: He's going to be freaked.
1: Maybe.
0: Yeah. He's going to be freaked out. I think he would. I think right now he just thinks she's overwhelmed with his, you know, sexual prowess. You know, like she's swooning in front of
2: it's
0: Elvis
2: so big
0: or something. Right. You know what I'm saying? I wouldn't say anything.
1: Good times.
0: Good times. Joe?
11: Yes.
0: You're 17.
11: Yes, I am.
0: What's up?
11: My girl and I were planning on having sex and during her period.
0: Mm-hmm.
11: And I was wondering what the chances were of her actually getting pregnant.
1: What do you mean the chances? You may give you a number?
2: What do you want, Vegas odds?
11: I mean, would it be almost the same if she wasn't?
1: No, it's not the same as when most women ovulate, but you can't tell when she's ovulating, so we can't tell you what the odds are.
11: Well, what if she's right on her period?
1: She can still get pregnant.
0: I'm just picturing...
2: remember, they have two ovaries.
1: It's not likely, but it's possible.
0: I'm just picturing that Thousand Island that's going to come out of her after he's done.
2: There's no reason to get ketchup on your hot dog. That's all I'm saying.
1: Make sure, if you do this and you do not use a condom, you
0: when
1: get...
0: When that mayonnaise hits the ketchup, boy.
1: You get that morning after pill, okay?
11: And I get that through the Planned Family, right?
1: Parenthood, any doctor, you just take it with... The sooner you take it after intercourse, the more effective it is. Again, the idea is there's a 3-day window you can suppress the egg from being released, and the sperm don't get to get
11: so
1: to it.
11: Just to be safe, use a condom while going in there.
1: Yeah.
11: Okay.
1: Yeah, on multiple levels, be safe, right?
11: Okay.
1: All right.
0: Hey, Joe, you're pretty hardcore for 17. I mean, are you glad she's on her period, or do you
11: it? Kind of popped.
1: No, I think
2: you're just so horny you don't care.
1: I think the window of opportunity has opened, and she happened to be on her period.
11: Yeah, so just bad timing, but it'll work.
0: Have you been having sex with her?
11: Yeah, we have.
0: Yeah. All right. Yeah. You're ready to keep pushing on.
11: All right.
0: Are you going to go down on her?
11: Don't think so.
2: Earn your red wings, buddy.
0: All right.
11: You guys are really awesome, man. I listen to you guys all the time.
0: Good times there, Joe.
11: All right. Thanks.
0: All right. Then put some Visqueen down, some plastic or something, though, right?
11: All right.
0: You don't want to mess things up.
1: Visqueen?
0: Visqueen.
1: It's like a drop cloth?
0: Rolled plastic,
1: I see, yeah.
0: Construction, you know, from old construction days.
2: Man, big rolls.
1: I'm sure that 17-year-old knows what Visqueen is. Oh, excuse me.
0: Visqueen, yes.
1: Ms. Beasley?
0: Yes. Should I use a micro or macro amount of the Visqueen of said Visqueen? Erica?
14: Hi.
0: Hey, you're 19. You're on a Static X.
14: Yeah. First of all, I just want to say, Adam, I am not obsessed with you, and I do not write your name on my shoes.
0: All right.
1: Careful. Oh, I was afraid of that.
0: We got to move on. we really do. Wait a minute. Did she have a question for Static X?
1: Yeah, but so does this one.
0: All right. Now, let her talk to Static
2: X. Yeah.
0: Erica?
14: Yeah. Sorry.
0: Okay, talk to Static X.
14: I still love you.
0: That's fine.
1: Oh.
14: Okay.
1: Oh my God!
0: You know, hold on a second.
1: This is awful.
0: I wish in life that I had a drop button. You know, just a big button I could carry around, and you know, because it gets everyone in line immediately. Like you'd be talking to your girlfriend, and you'd be going, so what movie you want to see? And she'd be like, I want to see the Ivan Merch. And you'd be going, like, your finger would start going towards you. And you'd go, no, okay, no, Death Race 3000. That's fine. That's fine. It snaps everyone back.
1: Yeah. Basically, Adam wants to be the Queen of Hearts.
2: Yeah.
0: Right.
2: The trap door button. Yeah. Yeah.
1: Off with his head.
0: Right. And you know what's great, too, is you put him on, you hit that drop button, and you let him simmer for about 5-10 seconds, and you get back to him. Totally new attitude. It'd be great. Like you'd be like.
1: Why don't you just become a dog trainer, an animal trainer? It'd be so gratifying for you.
0: It'd be great. You go like a body shop. You get an estimate. The guy'd be like, "That's $1,800." But you'd see the finger above $1,000. $400 for free. It'd be great. Drew, get me one of those. Rig me up one of those drop buttons for life, would you?
1: Erica, go ahead.
14: Okay, I was just wondering, Static X. Are you guys going on tour soon, or?
2: Yeah.
0: They got some dates coming up.
8: Where do you live?
14: Santa Barbara.
8: Yeah, we're going to be around this area.
14: Oh, really?
8: Yeah.
1: Anaheim.
0: Can you get from Santa Barbara out to L.A.?
14: Yeah.
0: All right. Also,
2: that's where we'll be.
0: Also going to be in San Francisco on the 30th.
14: Okay. Of this month?
0: No. What are we in?
1: August.
2: We're in August.
8: Yeah.
0: Seven or eight?
1: 16. It's eight.
0: Oh, yeah, eight. Yeah, August 30th.
14: Cool.
0: They're going to be at the Fillmore in San Francisco. You want to drive up there?
14: Yeah.
0: Okay.
8: We'll be in L.A. on September 1st.
14: Okay, cool.
0: All right.
8: See you there.
14: Thank you.
0: Good times.
14: Bye.
8: All right. Bye.
0: All right. Let's talk to...
1: No,
0: you want to hear a song from Static X?
1: Yeah, it's time.
0: All right. This is off of the new CD, Machines, and this one is called Black and White. Both here from Static X. Machines is the name of the CD. Shipped Gold, thank you. And we'll hear something else off of that CD in the 11 o'clock hour. Now it's time to get back to the phones and speak to Anna. Anna?
15: Hello?
0: What's up?
15: Oh, hi.
0: Hey.
15: My question, or not a question, actually. I was going to tell Dr. Drew that when I went into the clinic, the county clinic here in Sacramento, they said that I couldn't have the morning after pill because I didn't need it since I'd been on my period.
1: Since you had had your period or since you had sex while on your period?
15: No, I'd had sex while on my period.
1: Huh.
15: And I went in asking for the morning after pill, and they said that I didn't need it, and they wouldn't give it to me.
1: That's a call that some doctors might make. I wouldn't be willing to do that.
15: Yeah. Well, I mean, I'm just telling you that that's what happens. It's not always the case.
0: That's interesting. There,
1: it's interesting. I'm glad you called. And I would still encourage someone to take it. I think it's a protection, and it's a protection worth taking. And I don't think that having had or being on your period necessarily makes it safe for you. So,
0: what is the risk to taking the morning after pill? I don't mean.
1: You know what?
0: You know what I mean?
1: Yeah, it's a great question.
0: I mean, you got to weigh them against each other.
1: Right. It's been used worldwide from over a couple of for a decade and a half, and it's one of the only medications you can point that's had zero side effects. It's been a zero negative outcome from that drug.
0: Really?
1: Which is amazing.
2: Yeah,
1: now, and now on the other hand, we just got a fax here, an email rather, that I thought was interesting. This is interesting. It sort of highlights how different men and women are, because I never would have thought of this.
0: I'll tell you the interesting part. It's not going to be interesting because
1: I know.
0: You think it's interesting.
1: I know. That's the fascinating part.
0: It's not going to be interesting.
1: All right. She took the morning after pill at the end of April. I was wondering if you take the morning after pill, does it mess up your whole cycle the rest of the year? Because my period used to come in the middle of the month. Now it becomes the beginning. She's freaked out that it moved her period in the month at a different time.
0: Right.
1: And you wonder if that, you know, bothers women.
0: I don't wonder, though.
1: I know.
0: You wonder. One wonders.
1: One wonders.
0: Not this one.
1: But you're right. It's not very interesting.
0: Okay. No. Okay.
1: Yeah.
0: But it's informative. And we try to be at least that on this show. Yeah. Lance?
1: You really just didn't hear what I said.
0: Huh?
1: That's all right.
0: Lance, you're 25.
16: Hey, what's going on, guys?
0: Hey.
16: Hey, Tony. Hey, Wayne.
17: Hey.
16: Hey, Adam, first I wanted to tell you, man, I'm probably your biggest, like, gay fan here in Dallas, man. I think you're awesome.
0: Thank you. As you know, I love the gays.
16: You do, I know.
0: I'd like to be the unofficial king of the gays. If you guys, do you have a king? Is there an old king?
16: There's a
0: queen.
16: Lot of queens.
0: Queen of the gays?
17: Yeah.
16: Very few kings.
1: That's the point. You want to be the one king.
0: I would like to be the king of the gays.
16: All right, cool.
0: Thank you.
16: I guess I should probably start out by giving you a little background information, which will help out a little bit. I'm a recovering addict, recovering alcoholic, and a recovering sex addict, which will probably explain
1: very interesting.
16: Some of my behavior.
1: Yes, yes. Recovering in what sense? Tell me what you've done.
16: In like what sense? Sexually?
1: Like, are you going to SA? Do you have an SA sponsor?
16: Yeah, SAA and AA.
1: And you have a sponsor in each of those areas?
16: I have a sponsor in AA and working on getting a sponsor in SAA.
1: Okay, and how long have you been sober from drugs?
16: I've been sober now for 3 months on the 28th.
1: What drug?
16: From alcohol and drugs. I actually haven't drank for like 2 years, but yeah. I had a slip on Ambien.
1: So Ambien's been the latest drug.
16: Yeah.
0: I had a slip on Ambien a couple nights ago, which is I took three of them and I slipped in the tub.
1: And
0: I love that Ambien.
1: And
0: hey, so you don't slip again. Why don't you give me whatever Ambien you have?
16: I'll do that to you.
0: It's a great sleeping medication.
1: Lance, what's your drug of choice overall?
16: It was probably alcohol. Second was cocaine.
1: All right. Got it. So you're only 3 months sober here, really.
16: Yeah.
1: What's your longest period of sobriety?
16: I was sober for a year and a half.
1: When was that?
16: That was about 6 months ago. And then
1: all right, got it. All right, got it.
0: All right, so the question is?
16: I'm having a problem with my ex. It's like a mixture of, like, jealousy and attachment. I'm jealous of kind of the progress that he's made since we've broken up and his kind of capacity to make friends and stuff, and I have a really hard time doing that.
1: Mm.
16: I have friends and stuff in my program, but my sponsor just kind of came down on me really hard. She's a real ball buster. And
1: she?
16: She told me that...
1: She?
16: No, my sponsor's a she.
1: I'm not sure that's right. I understand why you're doing that.
16: Yeah.
1: But is that are you going to a gay recovery group?
16: Yeah.
1: And they're recommending you, and they're recommending you get a female sponsor?
16: For me, yeah, because there's no risk of me, you know, wanting to sleep with her or anything like
1: you
16: that.
1: You know what? I understand why you're doing that, and it sort of may be a okay stopgap measure, but in the role of the sponsor is really somebody to reflect back to you...
0: Well, what's wrong with having a different gender?
1: It's not enough of an identification. It's okay, and I understand why you're doing it, because you're a sex addict and whatnot, but you really need to be able to be fully reflected in that other person.
0: Well, is she a lesbian?
16: Yeah.
0: Well, you're halfway home.
1: No, it's
0: part dude.
1: Just keep that in mind.
0: But then you're part chick, so...
1: I absolutely do not...
0: It cancels out. You're right.
1: I really don't let people have sponsors that are opposite sex if they're heterosexual for the same reasons you don't want to have one.
0: Right. Okay.
1: Same sex, but there's a quality to it that you really need the same sex identifying with you.
0: All right, well, let's not get mired on the genitalia
16: here.
0: I've
16: had a real tough time finding like male sponsors in AA, like gay sponsors that recognize sex addiction.
1: Yes, I understand.
0: Well, let's get back to the question though. Your ex-boyfriend.
1: You would have to have that. You understand, Lance?
16: Right.
1: Okay. Go ahead. Ex-boyfriend.
16: Well, the problem is I can't like. We're still friends and stuff. We still live in the same apartment complex and stuff. He moved out and moved into a different apartment here in the same complex. So we see each other regularly.
1: That's not good.
16: But
1: You need distance. That's all. You need away from
16: him. Yeah, it's like I don't feel like we've had enough of that.
2: Cut the ties, dude.
1: Yeah, you 6 months, cold
2: turkey.
1: Let it
2: go.
16: Yeah.
0: Yeah, you got to do that. You cannot monitor the progress of your ex, a boy or girl. It's always painful.
2: Yeah, you know what? Being friends is overrated.
0: Oh, absolutely.
1: Well, yeah.
0: You don't need
8: it. It's not possible.
2: Yeah.
1: It's possible, but the first 6 months, it makes it very, very, very painful.
2: Yeah, absolutely.
0: Yeah, obviously you have feelings, and this person tries to start a life on their own. They start dating, and then there's trouble.
1: Yeah.
0: You can't do it.
1: I think somewhere in here is an intent to reconnect with him.
2: Yeah.
0: You think so?
1: With the old boyfriend? Oh, yeah.
0: I guess anytime one of them wants to remain friends.
1: And especially when somebody wants to monitor them.
0: Yeah. Lance?
16: Yeah.
0: Do you want to get back together with this guy?
16: No, not at all. It was like the best thing that could have possibly happened in my recovery was us breaking up.
1: Yeah. Yeah,
0: but no feelings, huh?
16: Yeah, I mean, there's still some feelings there. I can't deny that.
1: Yeah,
16: but
0: is Lance, is that your real name or your gay name?
16: No, that's my real name.
0: Oh, okay. Do they sign gay names, like Jewish names?
16: On occasion.
0: Yeah, because I think Lance is one of the ones they sign. All right. All right, Lance, good times. Good luck.
16: All right, man.
0: Yeah, you sound like you're doing all right.
1: Great work.
16: Cool. Thanks.
0: All right. All right. Let's talk to Jen, who's 26. Jen?
17: Hi. Actually, it's Jen's with an S.
1: Jen's.
17: But, I've been a long-time listener to you guys, and Adam, you're the best, and Dr. Drew, I think you do a great service for the communities. But my girlfriend's on Paxil, and I'm thinking that we're probably going to get married maybe in a year or so. And I'm just wondering, like, what type of effect that might have when we want to have kids. Like, does it have any effect on children or anything like that?
1: The fact that she has depression or the fact that she's on Paxil?
17: The fact that she's on Paxil and also depression. She just revealed to me, at first she told me she was just depressed, but then she revealed to me that she's, like, somewhat bipolar also.
1: All right, hold on.
0: All right, hang on there, Jens.
17: Mm-hmm.
0: And what's your girlfriend's name, Lisa's?
17: No, Yvonne.
0: No. Okay. Yvonne's? All right, hold on. Hold on, we got to take a little break. Static X is here. We'll talk about Paxil depression and bipolarism and pregnancy and whatnot after this. Thank you.
18: Back in a minute.
0: Everybody, it's the Love Line. I'm Adam Carolla. That is Dr. Drew over there. Phone number 1-800-LOVE-191. Tony and Wayne are both here from Static X. Machines is the name of the CD. We'll hear something else off of that.
8: It's Machine.
0: Oh, did I say Machines?
8: Yeah.
0: Oh. See what they wrote on my paper
8: it's
0: there?
8: Not your fault. All right.
0: Yeah, they wrote Machines there.
8: We're going to have to kick somebody's ass.
0: Sorry. I'm going to scratch that out. There.
8: I won't hold it against you.
0: Thank you. Static X. We'll hear some more off of that in the 11 o'clock hour. I can also tell you that they'll be on the Family Value or Values tour.
2: See, they correctly added the S to that one.
0: Coming up. And you can also find them alone. Or I don't know. Are you playing with somebody on these dates I have in front
8: it's,
0: of me?
8: It's headline dates, and we have a couple bands, friends of ours, Apex Theory and Dead Z are also going to be on the bill, but we're headlining these shows coming up.
0: Right. Fillmore, House of Blues in Las Vegas, Palace out in Hollywood, Anaheim at the House of Blues out there in the Cajun House in Scottsdale, Arizona, and Sunshine Theater, Albuquerque, New Mexico, and Deep... Is that Elam?
2: Deep Elam.
0: Elam. And what the hell is Deep Elam?
2: I have no idea.
1: It's a city.
0: All right. Didn't
1: what,
0: they?
1: What state?
8: No, it's a venue.
1: Oh, I see.
0: Didn't they sing Highway Star? That's in Dallas, and these are all coming up in the next month or so for Static X. All right. Now, where were we, Drew? Can we get back to the phones?
1: Jens.
0: Yeah, I wanted to also mention that next week System of a Down is going to be in here. Henry Rollins, Jerry Manthe from Survivor and Playboy, and the Long Beach Dub All-Stars. So a bunch of our old friends coming in next week. Jen?
18: Yeah.
0: Jens?
1: Everybody is a repeat visitor next week.
0: Yes, yeah. Yes. Jens?
18: Yes.
0: All right. And you're thinking about getting married in a year.
18: Yeah.
0: Your girlfriend is on Paxil.
18: Yeah.
0: She has a bipolar.
1: How did that come up, that she told you she was bipolar?
18: Well, she had told me that she was depressed before, and then actually her dad came out to visit recently, and she said that he was bipolar, and then I kind of was like, well, what about you? And she said, well, yes, I am also.
1: I am, or I might be?
18: I am.
1: Okay. Is she on something besides Paxil?
18: Not that I know of.
1: Does she get manic at all on you?
18: She has, like, it's kind of a weird story. We dated in high school and then broke up, and then, like, about a year later, about 10 years later, actually, we got back together, and she said, like, in the time period before she called me, like, she couldn't sleep, like, for almost about a month solid.
1: Right, okay, so she was manic then.
18: Yeah.
1: Well, you have to be careful with people bipolar that go on antidepressants, because sometimes the antidepressants themselves can precipitate a manic episode.
18: Mm-hmm.
1: Your concern about pregnancy is appropriate. You really shouldn't be on antidepressants during pregnancy. There are none that are completely safe for children, but they may be safe. We actually don't really know the full effect of those, so most doctors will try to avoid that. And she's going to be watched very carefully for instabilities in her mood, just also during the pregnancy as well as after the pregnancy. She'll be at increased risk of postpartum depression.
0: Yeah. And what about a bipolar mom? I mean, does this get better?
1: Yes. Well, what do you mean?
0: I mean...
1: It's highly treatable.
0: What I'm saying is, she gets on her meds, does a little therapy, gets in a better place, and then can have kids?
1: It's a highly treatable disease, but it's characteristically relapsing.
0: Okay.
1: There will be.
2: So it's like a cold. It goes away.
0: Good luck.
1: Goes away, but it comes back.
0: All right. Let's. Geez, my headphones are for crap. All of a sudden, they went south. Wait a minute. I'm going to try plugging them back in. All right. Let's talk to Aaron, who's 19. Aaron.
19: Yeah.
0: Hey.
19: Hey. I'll get to my problem. I just wanted to say, like, Wayne and Tony, I'm huge fans, hardcore fan of Static X. I think you guys are just the greatest.
8: Thanks, man. Thank you.
0: They're coming to Scottsdale, Arizona,
1: in Tulsa, though.
19: I have a friend who lives in Scottsdale, and, like, I think that's the closest. You're coming to Oklahoma, so I might actually go. Oh.
1: What did you read there?
8: I read
2: Tulsa.
1: Phoenix?
2: Oklahoma.
0: No, where's...
8: Tucson.
2: Tucson.
0: ASU? I was thinking Tucson.
2: Yeah.
1: Tempe?
0: No, I read Tucson.
2: Yeah.
0: I said the Tulsa.
19: Tucson's too far south of Scottsdale. Yeah. But, I guess it's a problem. Your screener didn't seem to think so, which is kind of cool. But, I'm basically, like, addicted to Asian girls.
0: Yeah.
20: Who is number one?
0: That's Minka. You like Minka?
19: Very nice.
0: Do you enjoy Minka?
19: I prefer Koreans, but I can live with Minka.
0: Minka is Korean.
19: Oh, number well, then one? All the better.
0: Yeah, number one Asian big boob queen.
19: Oh, yeah.
1: Korean tennis pro.
19: Pictures
0: right.
19: of her.
1: Yeah, right.
19: But, I dated, my first girlfriend was Asian, and it's kind of been the way since that I kind of seek him out. And it's gotten kind of to the point now where, like, my best friend is dating an Asian girl, and I've been kind of trying to break him up on purpose for, like, the last 2 months just to kind of hook up with her.
1: Ooh,
19: that's
1: not cool.
19: I'll go out of my way. Like, okay, I'll be at a club, and a good-looking girl will come up to me. And if there's an Asian girl, like, sitting over there by herself or just having nothing to do with me, I'll go up and intentionally approach her.
2: So some hot blonde with, like, huge cans came up to
19: you. No, I have no interest in blondes whatsoever.
0: Yeah. All right. You like Asians.
19: Yeah, well, I don't know if, like, that's a fixation.
0: Well, all right, but probably, but what do you like about him?
19: I don't know, you know, it's like, this might sound kind of mean, but, like, the submissiveness or the femininity that comes, you know, through olive skin, man, I don't know.
1: What does that submissiveness do for you? What does that make you think of? What does that work for you?
19: I don't really, this is going to sound bad, I don't like, I've dated a lot of bitchy girls.
0: Right.
19: Can I say that?
0: Yeah.
19: Okay, right. It's just kind of like the Asians that I've dated, the girls, and the other girls that I've dated, they're more passive-aggressive about it, you know? I mean, I'm kind of passive-aggressive myself. Like, all the ones, at least in my experience, that you, like, if you have an argument or something, they kind of blow it off and let it simmer. And they just, I don't know. Maybe it's some kind of control issue, but...
0: All right. What about the vagina?
19: I love the brown vagina.
0: You like the Asian vagina?
19: I do, and the brown nipples. If your nipples are a darker color than your skin, you're good times.
0: Right. I got bad news for you. My nipples are darker than my skin is. So,
19: exceptions to everything.
0: We're going
19: to
0: be hooking up when I get out to Tulsa.
19: Hey, you can come look me up, man.
0: All right. I like a little nipple play. I'm not ashamed of it.
8: You're pretty passive, too.
0: Yeah.
1: Very submissive.
0: I want to point that out. I'll call you Mr. Eddie's father. Little Mrs. Livingston humor there from the courtship of Eddie's father.
19: Very nice.
0: All right. And yet, you're not a big fan of Minka.
19: No. See, I don't like the big breasts.
0: No.
8: Also,
1: she's got a kind of an aggressive edge to her. You know what I mean?
0: Minka?
1: Look what she did to you at that strip bar.
0: Just because she ruptured my scrotum with her shin does not make her aggressive, Drew. She's a lovely, lovely, lovely dynamite Asian lady. I had a lovely talk with at a strip club over some cherry pie by Warren. Huh? How much do your boobs weigh? Huh? Yeah, it was great.
1: That's when you first heard about the tennis history, right?
0: Yeah, do you guys know who Minka is?
8: I don't have the pleasure. I'm not familiar, no.
0: Number one Asian big boob queen. Mm-hmm. She's an Asian woman with huge cans. Great porn star. She's a delight. And
8: I had to look her up.
0: Yeah, look her up on the internet.
8: Yeah.
0: We had her in here once.
8: Minka.
0: Yeah.
8: Minka.
0: Yeah. She's really really delight.
1: But she didn't start as a pornography queen.
0: Start as a tennis instructor.
20: Don't play tennis no more.
0: That's right. And when you see the cans on her, and then you picture her holding anything, especially a racket, anything other than a penis.
1: Swinging
0: a racket, you will be amazed. All right, where are we going here? Did we help Aaron at all?
1: Yeah, he's fine.
0: He's fine?
1: Yeah.
0: Oh, look, whatever you like, here's the deal. If you're into Asian women, you're into Asian women. We're not going to be able to talk you out of that. So, enjoy. That's basically what we're saying.
8: Have fun, dude.
0: Andrew?
21: Yeah.
0: You're 19.
21: Yeah. I'm a first-time caller, long-time listener.
0: Great.
21: Yeah, I took trumpet, like, about a week ago.
1: What is that?
21: It's Hell's Bells. It's like a big yellow plant, and, like, it looked like a bell. And me and a couple friends... We made it, like, into a T.
0: Right.
21: Like, dude, I'm still on it right now. It's been, like, a week.
1: No, is
21: I'm
1: that
21: kinda scared.
8: Trumpet, you called it?
21: I
8: music lessons or
1: yeah,
8: something.
1: Yeah, I'm like, yeah, I took trumpet when I was in elementary school. It's not Oleander.
21: Dude, like, you start tripping out too weird. Like, I had this big banner of Che Guevara on top of my bed, and, like, the guy started talking to me about the revolution.
8: Hey, you know what? I did acid when I was 13, and, after like the sixth hour, George Washington was talking to me from the dollar bill, dude. So it's all good.
21: That guy was telling me like things about the revolution that I didn't even know. Words that I didn't even really know.
1: Yeah, but Andrew, you're having a reaction here, okay? And
8: just mellow out.
1: Some of these plant hallucinogens that people use can go on for quite some time. Do you remember where you've been the last few days?
21: Yeah, I've been just chilling at home.
1: So it's not like you're forgetting what's happening minute to minute and don't know where you've been, what you've been doing.
21: I see like flashes of light like
1: right.
21: once in a while.
1: Right. But
8: you're just tripping, dude.
1: Yeah, you should see a doctor about this because this can really get
8: take some vitamin B.
21: Your stomach or something.
1: They what?
21: It could like eat your stomach.
1: No, it's just that you can get pretty nutty and do some things that you can hurt yourself.
21: Dude, it is weird.
0: Hey, Andrew.
21: What's up, Adam? You kick ass, Adam.
0: Thank you. Thank you.
1: Were you on
21: the Family Guy? Were you the death guy?
0: Yeah, I was.
21: Dude, that was pretty funny.
0: Yeah, well, it's better when you're really high.
21: Dude, I was tripping out on you.
0: Yeah, you couldn't see my face, so I was wearing a hood.
21: And then when you touched that girl because you hated her?
0: Yeah, don't give away the ending. Come on.
21: Dude, it already came out.
0: Oh, that's right. Yeah, I touched this girl because I hated her. Hey, Andrew.
4: What's up, dude?
0: What do you, junior college, or what are you doing?
4: I'm a straight bum.
0: You're not working, huh?
4: I'm just chilling at home skateboarding all day.
0: You graduated high school?
4: Graduated from John Glenn High.
0: Oh, fantastic. And don't your parents want you to get a gig, move out of the house?
4: They always bug me about getting jobs, but all I want to do is just be on my board and
0: Right.
2: People make a good living off of that, dude.
0: That's true. Let's not discourage your boy.
2: Watch the X Games on ESPN.
4: X Games, that's what everybody's talking about.
1: Andrew, really, you're going to have to be careful. You could really get hurt with that.
0: Where did you get the plant?
4: From a neighborhood.
1: Is it
4: Milwaukee? It was in La Mirada.
1: Was it Morning Glory plant?
4: No, they're yellow and they look like bells.
0: And did you just go pick them?
4: No, my friend said that if you take the stems off, and like the inside of it, and then you cook it into a tea.
0: Right.
4: And it was a tea, and you're supposed to only take one, from what people say. But me and this idiot took two and a half cups.
0: Right.
4: And dude, it's just, I'm still on it right now.
0: Okay, but did you guys go out and pick the plant?
4: Yeah.
0: So it just grows wild.
4: It just grows wild.
0: All right, good time.
1: There's gypsum weed.
0: All right. Hey, Andrew.
4: What's up, Adam?
0: Listen. You need every ounce of your brain to get yourself even a crappy job. You understand that concept?
4: Yeah.
0: You realize that if you concentrate as hard as you can and you put every ounce of effort into it, you're probably just going to get a crappy job. You have to do that. You understand me?
4: Yeah.
0: You got to move out of your parents' house. Get yourself a nice gig. Get a skill. You got to do it.
4: Yeah.
0: All right? And no more crazy drugs.
4: Nah, dude.
0: All right.
1: See, what people don't understand is that he's going to come down from this, and he'll be at increased risk of real serious depressions. And imagine this guy depressed. He's never going to get off the couch.
0: Yeah.
1: They'll find the springs growing into his ass after a few months. I mean, they really will. He could really disable
0: him. First off, I don't know if furniture has springs in it anymore.
1: At this guy's house? Think about it.
0: Oh, probably. That's true. Probably. No. Are you kidding? They're still in the horsehair era. They haven't even hit the spring. Hey. It's filled with hay.
2: Beanbag chair.
0: His grandmother has a brand new sofa from 1937 that has horse hair in it. These headphones are driving me insane now. I don't know what to do. Should I...
2: Are they shorting out on you, too?
0: Yeah. Getting all that...
1: Do you want to switch? I don't get distracted.
0: I don't know if it's my headphones or
1: it was my mic. My mic was screwed up.
0: Let me try your headphones. Yeah. Are you ready?
2: All right, go.
0: You tell me what that sounds like.
2: Swap. Hey, Wayne, I'll trade your headphones.
1: This stinks.
2: No way.
0: Yeah, is it bad?
2: Come on.
1: You take the $1. Plug it over there on your side.
2: I just have this uneaten piece of biscotti.
0: There we go. Thank God.
1: This is working fine now.
0: Oh, it is?
1: Yeah,
0: my jack's bad then. All right.
1: Is there a problem over there?
0: And I rarely say jack and bad in the same sentence, but this is one time I'm going to make an exception. But this is marginally better. All right, let's talk to Jimmy, who's 21. Jimmy?
20: Yeah.
0: What's up?
20: I had a question for Tony and Wayne. Basically, with the sound, all your programming and stuff, and your music, the drum loops and stuff like that, I want to know what kind of equipment and who does that in your band.
2: We have these midgets that sit behind the drum riser, and they play all the samples and all that stuff.
20: That works, I guess.
2: Yeah.
20: Okay.
1: Yeah, good time, Jerry.
0: That's the answer? You don't want them ripping you off?
20: What?
0: No, I'm so distracted on this horrible Westwood One jack. No.
8: Well, you guys switch headphones again or whatever, I'll give them
2: the real answer.
8: The straight answer. Yeah. I use an Akai MPC 2000 sampler. It's pretty popular for anyone who's into that crap. And, you know, I just sample keyboard things off keyboards or, you know, noises off whatever, movies, whatever, you know, and just sort of manipulate it and do whatever I want with it, you know, put it together.
1: Right. What's the device on the cover of your album this time?
8: That's our logo, and we just kind of made it into this sort of half organic, half machine kind of thing. And and I'm not really sure what all those
1: had no historical
8: details are,
1: medieval meaning or anything.
8: No, it's something we just kind of came up with.
2: Something just pooped out.
0: Karen?
22: Yeah.
0: You're 19. What's up?
22: I got a question. I just started dating this guy, and when I was sleeping next to him, I woke up because he was wrestling around and found out he was masturbating next to me.
0: Mm-hmm.
22: And I've never had anything like this happen before, and I heard your show a couple days ago where a woman said that she had her boyfriend actually ejaculate on her.
0: Right.
22: Well, I asked him if he was, like, ever going to or not, if he ever felt like he could. He says, like, he told me his excuse is that he knows when he's going to, but he doesn't know that he's masturbating, so I don't know how that's possible.
0: Are you worried about this?
22: It kind of bothers me because I've never had anybody do this, and I don't know if it's normal. He told me his other girlfriends knew that he's done this with his other girlfriends.
2: Well, like, do you have sex with them?
22: No.
2: Well, you
22: started dating.
2: Oh, well, maybe that's why.
0: Are you sleeping in the same bed with him?
22: Huh?
0: You're sleeping in the same bed with him?
22: Yeah.
0: How's that work?
22: We just started dating, so, I mean, I'm not one that just jumps right onto him.
0: I know, but why are you sleeping?
2: Well,

0: strange or peculiar at all, and has no idea why anyone would be asking that question.
1: Yeah, I've jumped into relationships like that with other guys, and I end up getting...
2: No, Karen,
3: well,
2: Karen, that's not the question.
3: You're kind of jumping the gun by, you know, sleeping in the same bed.
2: Right, isn't that sort of inappropriate?
1: Well, he lives about half hour away from me, so we don't get to see each other very often. So it's like we have
0: Jet copter or by car?
1: By car.
3: Half hour is nothing.
4: It's not very far.
0: Yeah. Half hour. I
4: drove for an hour to get here.
2: Half hour of the studio. Sure.
0: Yeah. I'm here every goddamn night.
3: Yeah, it's like going to work or something.
0: But Karen really knows how to drive a point home, though, doesn't he? He does live like 18 miles from my house, so. And what's he have, a moped or a donkey? What's he use for transportation?
1: Just his car.
0: He has a car.
3: Yeah. Yeah. I mean, even rollerblades, it'd take you an hour.
0: So you're saying if this guy has, if you guys have an 8 o'clock date, he has to be...
1: on the other side of the border, too.
0: Right. He has to be in his car by 7:30? Is that what you're saying?
1: I don't know.
0: All right, he lives on the other side of the border?
1: Yeah.
0: You're in Michigan.
1: Right.
0: He's in Canada?
1: Yes.
3: Oh, he's Canadian.
4: That explains a lot of stuff.
0: Does he have trouble getting back and forth? He has to deal with the border?
3: That explains his deviant.
1: Well, it's not that he works, too, so... It's the fact that his job and then me coming over. So it's just the fact that we just spend the weekends together.
2: And all right, but how about sleeping in separate areas?
0: How long have you been dating?
1: Only almost probably 3 weeks.
2: You're giving him confusing messages, and his physiology is responding accordingly.
0: Right.
1: Well, see, the thing is how you guys say that it's because of the fact that I'm not sleeping with him. Well, his other girlfriend slept with him right away, and yet he still did it with them.
2: No, Karen, that's not even the issue. We're just saying... This whole situation is sort of flawed. Mm-hmm. It's not appropriate for you to be sleeping in the same bed with him, and he's going to do what he's going to do, and that's that. But you should be, if you're creating a boundary there, and you don't want to get going in that direction, then do that. don't sort of extend him down the path and then expect him to stop the truck, the train in his tracks.
3: Make him sleep on the couch.
0: On the other hand, this guy is
2: diabolical.
0: This early, you know, there's that part of the dating process where you don't want them to know what kind of asshole you really are. It's usually the first couple of months.
2: Yeah.
0: Like all that deviant crap you do, that thing I do where I cut my hand and I fart into it and then I wave it into my mouth and stuff.
2: You were actually able to withhold that for a few months?
0: I didn't start that until like week number 5 or 6.
2: Oh, it must have been so tough for you.
0: Well, there's a window because if you go too long, then you can't do it.
2: Then it's weird.
0: You understand? Yeah. So you got to start somewhere between week 5 and week 9, but that's in the book. I'll get into that later. My dating do's and don'ts. I'll tell you the funniest thing I ever did with my girlfriend. I love this story. I was driving my car. It was a couple months in the relationship, and driving down to Moore Park Boulevard over here in Toluca Lake, and I let a big one, and I'm driving the car, and I do the hand flap thing where I'm wafting it up toward my face with the hand. And she's disgusted, and she's sitting in the passenger seat, and she says, Jesus Christ, do you have to do the thing with the hand? Do you have to flap it up toward your face? And I look at her, and I go, I am driving this car. Do you want me to put my head between my legs while I'm driving? Do you understand that we could go off the road and get ourselves both killed? And use your head.
2: Did she get defensive? Oh, I'm sorry.
0: I delivered it in the straightest, most angry way.
2: What'd she do?
3: Safety conscious.
2: What'd she do?
0: She just looked like a deer in the headlights for about 2 beats, and then I started laughing like just a madman.
2: And then you lock the windows.
0: Yeah. No, that's Jimmy's move. Jimmy locks the windows, and then I open the car door to try to, you know, get some air in there, and then he started locking the car door, too, and turns the heat on, by the way. That's another one of his big moves. All right, so was this Karen? What you're doing is a little bit weird, sleeping with the guy you're not sleeping with, and what he's doing is a little bit weird, too.
2: So create a more appropriate, a clearer boundary with this guy if you don't want it to start going that direction. Right?
1: Feel mine's more neglect, and his is more satisfying himself from the neglect.
0: Well,
2: no, you're not hearing us at all.
0: He's trying to send a message, too. When guys beat off, it's like, see what you're making me do? I didn't want it to come to this, but look what it's come to.
2: And
1: it was the fact that I was in his sleep, because I even like rolled him over, and he was still just sleeping.
2: Well, listen, he you may have gotten his engine running pretty high gear.
0: He's a catch.
2: But the point, I know.
0: Hang on to him with both hands.
2: All style.
0: And but, wrap yourself in Visqueen before you. Another Visqueen message.
2: But listen, Karen, you just... create that boundary and set it, and that's fine, but don't be unclear about it. Sleeping in the same bed with him is very, mixed message.
3: Yeah, you tease.
0: You

0: take your average 19-20-year-old Canadian, especially. They're super horny, those guys.
1: And loaded.
0: And you give them a few drinks, and you screw around, get to second or third base, and then say, no release, though. It's time to go to bed. And he goes to bed.
1: Right next to him.
0: Right next to him. And you feel that warm body right against the groin. Every 19 or 20-year-old guy is going to do something in the course of the evening. I don't know if it's sliding a hand up somewhere. I don't know if it's touching themselves. Rest assured, something will go on in that evening. Jessica?
2: Hi, Adam and Drew.
0: Hey.
1: Hey, Jessica.
2: It's so nice to finally talk to you.
1: Nice to talk to you, too.
0: What's Say hi to Tony and Wayne from Static X, by the way.
2: Oh, hey, Tony.
3: Hey.
0: And Wayne.
2: Anyway, I've been trying for the past...
3: She doesn't like you.
1: Go ahead.
2: No, I've been trying for the past week to break my hymen, so my voice would drop and I could sound older.
1: All right, hold on. Hold on here. We need to examine this one, but after the break.
0: This a girl?
1: Yeah.
0: She wants her voice to drop?
1: No, it's a boy with a hymen. B-hymen.
0: She wants her voice to drop?
3: I didn't know the hymen was connected to the vocal cords.
1: We'll find out what she's thinking.
0: All right, we'll take a break. Back with Static X after this. Hey, everybody. Loveline. I'm Adam Carolla. That'd be Dr. Drew over there. Phone number 1-800-LOVE-191. System of a Down, Henry Rollins. And Jerry Manthe from Survivor 2 and Long Beach Dub All-Stars. Oh, those Long Beach Dub All-Stars. I'm going to take a nap before we do that show.
1: Yeah, their work. It's like having the Insane Clown Posse in here, isn't it?
0: Yeah, there's certain bands, not Static X, but certain bands in here where you really earn your money. Long Beach Dub All-Stars, they're always drunk and rambunctious, and God knows. We'll probably take three calls. We really will. But good guys. Nice guys. Yeah, I'm just saying that because I don't want any crap. Good guys. I love them. Love them like brothers.
4: Yeah, we have a saying, you know, when we talk about anybody, whether you're talking good or crap about them, you always follow it with, but they're nice guys.
3: Nice guys.
0: Nice guys. Static X here.
1: Nice guys.
0: Machine is the name of the CD, and we'll hear something else off of that in a few minutes. Let's get back to Jessica on line 516. Jessica?
2: Hi, Adam.
0: Hey.
2: If I may take a moment.
0: Yes, you may.
2: I just realized something.
0: Mm-hmm.
2: Sunday night, I'm going to be watching The Man Show.
0: Thank you.
2: I'm going to be thinking to myself, I talked to this man.
1: Yeah. Right. What an honor.
0: Right.
2: It is.
0: I'm going to watch it, and I'll be thinking, I'm going to give this man a hand job in about 20 minutes. Thank you. All right.
1: What's up? So, Jessica, you wanted to adjust your anatomy to change your voice?
2: Exactly.
1: Help me understand how that works.
2: Well, I heard people talk about how after you break your hymen, or maybe after you give birth, or various, you know, biology changing aspects of your life, they release endorphins or growth hormones or something.
0: Mm-hmm.
2: And they could help your voice break, grow older, or your boobs get bigger. I don't know.
0: My sister sounded like Minnie Mouse, and then her hymen broke and she sounded like Brenda Vaccaro. I swear to Christ, it's so true.
3: You know what? When I was your age, I had heard that, you know, if you put your penis in a vacuum, it'll, like, make it bigger.
0: Right.
3: It didn't work.
0: It didn't?
1: Adam heard about a Spanish fly and about some girl that killed herself.
0: True story. My friend Carl, his older brother Kurt, dating this chick, you know, and he gave her some Spanish fly, you know, and he just met her at this club, and he went in and stopped at a convenience store at a 7-Eleven to grab some condoms because she was so horny. And he ran in just to get the condoms and the six-pack. When he came out, she'd killed herself. She'd impaled herself on the stick shift of the car trying to have sex with
1: her. True story.
0: That horny. Spanish fly.
3: So the moral of the story is, have condoms.
0: He did her anyway. That was the kind of guy he was.
3: Necrophiliac.
1: So the moral of the story is, don't believe what you hear when you're 13. Okay? That's what we're trying to tell you.
2: Oh.
0: All right, but Jessica, what's up with the crazy part? Or what's up with you? You seem kind of nutty. Yeah. Yeah. Always, when you give that mad scientist laugh, it always smacks of guilt too.
1: Okay. Like okay, you got me.
0: That's right.
1: Oh It's in Muttley, too.
0: Muttley.
2: I'm sorry, I'm a little, you know,
0: high. Yeah, what's up?
3: Reminds me of somewhere.
0: Are you crazy?
2: Well, the thing is, I'm trying to front a band.
0: I see.
2: And I have to sound older.
0: Okay, what's the name of the band?
2: I can't tell you that.
0: Really?
1: She's up there in Montana.
2: Yeah.
1: You know,
2: everyone will know who I am then.
0: Yeah. Do you play an instrument?
2: I play the guitar.
0: I see. And why
3: don't...
0: Come
3: on, it's free promotion.
0: Yeah, why
3: for
0: don't you
3: your
0: give,
3: band.
0: A, give a plug to the band?
2: Oh, I can't. Everyone will know who I am.
0: Okay.
3: And then they'll come see your band, and isn't that what you want?
0: Right.
2: Do you want me to play the guitar for you?
0: Yeah.
2: All right, hold on. I'll see if I can...
0: Do you cover any songs?
2: Huh?
0: Do you cover songs?
2: I'll play you a song that I wrote myself. I won't sing the lyrics because copyright stuff. I don't want anyone to steal it, but I'll play the guitar.
0: Sure. No, I know. You got to protect your art, man.
2: I sure do.
0: Hey, do you know Hell Is for Children by Pat Benatar?
2: Huh?
0: Okay. Hold on a second,
1: Who's
0: Jesse.
1: Pat Benatar?
0: You plug that amp in. That's my big karaoke number, by the way. The Hell Is for Children. Really brings the house down. Yeah.
3: Rock.
0: So, Grandpa, you fell off the swing because hell. I dedicated it to my parents before. I do a lot of talking in the middle of it. It's heavy. It's moving. Not a dry eye in the house, but I'm done. Hey, Jay?
5: Yeah, hello?
0: Yeah, we're going to talk to you for a minute while Crazy Jessica plugs in her amp. You're okay. 14. What's up?
5: Yeah, I just want to say all you guys are great, especially you, Adam. You're a god.
0: Thank you. Yes, I know. Yeah.
5: Yeah, I told the guy I had a different question, but
0: right.
5: I thought of something a little more important that I wanted to ask you.
0: All right.
5: Well, I was making out with this girl the other day,
0: mm-hmm.
5: and I got it, like, not like a boner, but, like, barely up, and I started leaking, and I've noticed that every single time I make out with a girl or get, like, close to him,
0: mm-hmm.
5: this happens, and I don't know what the hell is going on.
1: That's normal.
3: It's called premature ejaculation.
1: Yeah, just be aware that if you decide to put your penis in someone, that it's fully loaded and leaking.
5: Well, I don't even have a boner, so how could it be, like, premature ejaculation?
1: It is.
0: Well, no.
3: You ever see American Pie?
0: This is leaking. I mean, it's not an orgasm, but it's dripping.
1: Semen, yeah.
0: Yeah. But yeah. That's not what you would traditionally think of as premature ejaculation.
1: No, I'm sorry. It's the pre-ejaculate.
0: Right. Right. And some guys have a bad gasket, and that's you, Jay.
5: Oh, okay.
0: Your dad's probably a dribbler. Ask him about it.
5: Does that mean, like...
0: for Easter.
1: Thanksgiving, yeah.
5: Does that mean I'm only going to be able to go for, like, 30 seconds or something?
1: No, it doesn't.
0: No, it just means that you can get a chick pregnant without having an orgasm because your penis dribbles.
1: You see
0: what I'm saying?
1: You get that?
5: Okay.
0: All right.
5: Okay, thanks.
0: Yeah, just stuff something down there.
5: Yeah, okay.
0: Look, a roll of bounty down there or something. That's what I do.
3: Temple.
5: Yeah, sure.
0: Yeah,
3: put a man pond.
0: Yeah, put a man pond up there.
1: Man
0: that up your urethra. Yeah. Shouldn't they make small urethra-sized tampons, Drew? You know what I mean?
1: This is another one of your ideas that...
0: Would not hurt. I'd put one of those in. Urination, semen, what have you. Just a drip, maybe have an infection, there's something coming out of there. Why ruin a pair of slacks? Jessica?
2: Hi, Adam.
1: Oh, peenie pads.
0: You got your... You got your amp plugged in?
2: I sure do. Okay, hold on. Can you hear that?
0: Yeah, sure can. What's the name? Now, is there a song that you can do that we know of? Can you cover a song?
2: Well, have you heard of Speeding Up to Slow Down from Better Than Ezra?
0: I know.
2: That's one of my favorite ones.
0: All right, I know Better Than Ezra, but I'm talking more like, you know, MacArthur Park or something, you know. Something we can all sing to.
1: Led Zeppelin.
0: Yeah.
3: The classics.
2: How about... Walk on the Ocean from Toe the Wet Sprocket.
0: All right, that I know. I know that song.
2: Okay, are you ready?
0: It's going to be a tall order. Go ahead.
2: Hey, I could sing this one.
0: Go ahead. Right. Do Walk on the Ocean. Here we go.
2: Hey.
1: We'll decide whether she needs to change her voice, too.
0: Right.
2: Yeah.
1: Yeah.
0: And a one.
2: We spotted the ocean. Actually, you know what?
0: At the head of the trail. Right? Here we go.
2: Where are we going? Okay.
0: Right, ready?
2: Let me play my own song because I forgot how to play that, okay?
0: Okay.
2: All right.
0: Is it possible that you never knew how to play it?
2: I knew. It's just I forgot completely.
0: Okay.
2: Okay, ready?
0: Right. This is a ridiculous show.

0: Sala.
1: Okay. Okay.
0: Hey, Jessica.
2: Second verse, same as the first.
0: All right, everybody. Now, just the boys. All right, should we see if she's still going on?
1: Yeah.
2: Let's check back in like 5 minutes.
0: Okay.
3: Yeah, she needs a lower voice. Her voice is so high, I can't even hear it.
0: Yeah. Only dogs can hear it.
1: All right, time for Static X song.
0: No, wait a minute. We got to keep going back.
1: This is like a bad sore. Right? Why did she stop?
0: Jessica?
4: I shortened it up because I knew your guys are kind of busy, so...
0: Right, right. Yeah. Hey,
2: she gave us the radio edit.
0: Do you have one where you sing?
4: I have lyrics to that song, but I can't.
1: Are you a masochist?
0: Huh? No, I'm trying to get her... She wants to change her voice. I'm trying to figure out whether she should or not.
4: Do you want me to sing?
0: All right, Jessica, you hang on. We have to hear band. We have to hear a professional band, all right? Okay, Jessica?
5: All right.
4: Yeah.
0: All right, hang on.
5: Okay.
0: All right. All right. Now, I just want to find... Jessica, I think, is nutty, right?
1: Yeah.
0: Is she nuts?
1: Yeah, yeah.
0: You think she's a big gal? Do you get that big gal vibe from her?
3: She's just a little girl. She's having fun, you know.
1: Yeah.
3: She's probably a little nervous. Yeah. You know, it's all good.
0: Jessica?
4: Yes?
0: You a big gal?
4: Actually, I've lost a lot of weight. I used to be heavy, but...
0: All right. All right. Okay.
4: You're down. Yeah, I weigh 150.
2: How tall are you?
4: I'm 5'1".
0: All right. Let me do the radio math there. Hold on a second. 5'1", 150. Do the radio math. Carry the 5. 4'11", 168.
1: Oop.
0: Yeah. I did the radio math. We're going to take ourselves a little break. Then we're going to come back. We'll hear something from Static X. And
1: Wait. We're going to hear...
0: Let's take
1: Static
0: a break. Right. Yeah, we'll take a break. We'll hear something from Static X. And maybe another Toad the Wet Sprocket song from Jessica after this.
6: Hello, this is your radio. Loveline will be right back.
0: Loveline, everybody. Static X is our guest. Machine is the name of the CD. And let's hear ourselves a song off of that CD.
1: What's
0: right
1: it called?
0: Away. This one is called This Is Not. Well, that was Static X from the Dr. Demento Static X Army. Drew and I just had a weird little smell
1: very
0: there.
1: Weird.
0: Very strange.
2: Flashback.
0: Very strange, yes. All right. Machine is the name of the CD. Please go out and get it. You don't have to, though. It's already been shipped gold. But, it would be nice.
2: But it'd put a smile on
0: I'm doing face. It for... Yeah, but for you, not for the band.
2: Yeah.
0: Travis?
7: Yeah.
0: You're 19. What's up?
7: Yeah, actually, I got a question, or see if you guys can help me out with this. I've known this girl for about 4 years now. She just got done with a bad relationship. Her ex-boyfriend treated her, pretty much like dirt.
2: And you're looking to swoop in.
1: Yeah, you're going
2: to
1: save her.
7: No, it's not that. I don't know. I've found myself attracted to her, and I tried to keep it friends, but I just think I want a little bit more out of it.
1: Did you say you had lived with her for 4 years? Is that what I heard you say?
7: I've known her for 4 years. I went to school with her.
1: Uh-huh. I lived around her for 4 years.
0: Okay. You think she has an interest in you?
7: See, that's what I don't know, because I've talked to her about my feelings and everything and how I feel towards her.
1: Hold on 1 second, Travis. This is just, again, one of those things where men and women are so different. She's a down her luck. He's like a bird of prey coming in on a small animal. Well, a woman, if a guy's down on his luck...
0: Kick him in the nuts and laugh.
1: Yeah.
0: Laugh like a
1: hyena.
0: Isn't
1: that amazing?
0: Yeah.
1: Yeah, he's like, ooh, she's down. She's easy. Oh, I'm interested now.
0: Yeah, as a guy, there's nothing you'd like more than to see some hot-looking chick whose self-esteem's at all-time low that you can swoop in on. Yes, please, Wayne. Don't take that moral high ground.
3: No, you know what? It's better to have a girl that has self-esteem than...
0: Oh, it is.
1: Of course.
0: It is.
2: When you're thinking just short-term, man.
3: I guess,
2: she's easy... Men, easy prey.
1: Men go for that. Men go for it.
2: Absolutely.
1: Women are completely shut down by it. And men are sort of enamored with
0: it. They sense your pain and try to increase it.
1: Yeah. Right.
0: All right, so anyway, Travis?
7: Yeah.
0: You told her how you felt, and she said what?
7: She actually told me, because this was about 3 months ago when she just first broke up with her boyfriend.
0: Yeah.
7: She said she needed more time.
0: Right.
7: I don't know if that was one of those lame excuses.
0: Yes, it is. Yes.
7: So,
0: yes. Lame.
1: Well, but then it might have been an excuse built on her intention to get back with her old boyfriend.
0: Okay. Right. You can try one more time, Travis.
7: So try one more time.
1: But only once more.
0: Just once.
1: Once more. And I suggest you go in asking for a date. Yeah, you have a real date in mind.
0: Yeah, don't talk this in this sort of
1: abstraction,
0: theory.
1: Yeah.
0: Is it possible that one day you might like me?
1: No.
0: Talk about what's going on this
1: weekend. We have concert
0: weekend.
1: Tickets. Let's go.
7: Yeah, because, I mean, I've been nothing but the kindest person to her.
1: Nah, it doesn't matter. Travis, come on. Travis.
7: Yeah.
0: Listen to me. Here's the deal, and I think you guys would all agree with this. No matter what she says the next time you talk to her, there's a certain bottom line. Either you're going out with her.
1: Or you're not.
0: Or you're not. She could tell you she's in love with you. She could tell you, you know, you're the greatest guy in the world. Right now, I'm not ready. Whatever it is, there's a certain bottom line. You're going in for an interview. Do you get the job or not?
1: That's
0: I don't
1: right.
0: care what the boss says. Do you get the job or not? If you don't get the job, move on.
1: Then words are completely useless.
0: Guys, please understand that, because women, no one wants to say, look, you're ugly, you're fat, I'm not into you, you have a small penis, your breath smells, I'm not attracted to you. It's uncomfortable. No, they go, no, you're a great guy. No, I'm in love with you. I'm not in love with you, but I love you, my best friend. No, one day. And then the guys start feeding them lines. Well, do you think one day, maybe sometime, there might be a change? Well, sure, one day down the road. And then that's enough for the guy to build a dream
1: on. I just need
0: on.
1: Some time right. now, just now. And I just broke up 12 months ago.
0: Right. Nonsense.
1: Do you want to talk to Jessica again before we finish?
0: Right. Jessica.
2: Still there?
0: See, the band's going. She just got off a tour, actually.
4: Hi,
0: Jessica?
4: Hi.
0: Yeah.
4: Hi.
0: Yeah.
4: You know what? I just found that tablature for a walk on the ocean, if you're still interested.
0: Yeah, let's hear some. We don't play enough Toad the Wet Sprocket on this. And I know
2: it's
0: Static.
2: It's a damn shame,
4: too. They were the greatest band of the early 90s.
0: Static X was heavily influenced by Toad, as they call it.
2: Very, very huge.
4: Well, anyway, you ready?
0: Yeah, go ahead.
4: Okay.

0: not exactly a tone problem.
1: So far, you know what I mean? Away.
0: Deepening the voice may not correct right. some of those things.
2: It's just vibrato.
0: It's a little more of a pitch thing.
3: I think Toad the Wet Sprocket had it right, and they're very poetic when they sung, "Where Are We Going?"
0: Prophetic, I think.
3: Prophetic,
0: is
3: the, yeah. yes.
1: Damn it, hold on.
3: Okay. Oh, okay. Hang on a second.
2: You hold on.
3: there must have been an agent calling or something on the other line. Yeah. Matt?
2: Labels knocking her door.
0: Hey, Matt?
3: That's right.
0: Matt?
4: Yeah?
3: You're 36. What's going on?
4: Hey, guys. What's happening?
3: Nothing. What's happening?
4: Just sitting here. I got a question for you. Been dating this girl for about 2 months, long-distance relationship. We've hooked up about 3 times. I've known her since we were like 13, 14 years old. Real comfortable with her. But I want to get her to do a little trimming down there. And we're going to see each other in like 10 days, so I want to give her, you know, some warning. But I don't know if it's going to, you know, she's kind of a little insecure, so I don't want to, like, make a big deal out of it.
0: What was the preamble he said? They know each other.
3: He's known her for 20 years?
4: Oh, yeah, I've known her for a long time.
0: And now you're going to start dating her? Or you have been dating her?
3: He has been.
4: You know, we've hooked up over the years, but she lives in another state. And
3: she's coming out to stay with you?
4: She lives by some relatives. What's that?
3: And you want her to trim her pubes?
4: Yeah.
3: Are they out of control?
4: They're not horrible, but they're, you know, I like it, you know. And she trims up and everything for a bikini. And
3: when's the last time you saw her pubes? 1974.
0: I'd rather hear Jessica sing.
3: When?
4: They might have grown since then. No, 2 weeks ago.
3: Oh, 2 weeks ago.
4: 2 weeks ago. We hooked up in the last 2 months.
3: You want her to trim it down?
4: Yeah.
2: Get yourselves one of those portable shavers, you know, and then while you're down there, just
3: He wants her to trim it off before she comes out there.
4: Exactly.
3: Yeah, why don't you call her up, do a little dirty talk, and start, like, talking fantasies, you know?
4: Yeah.
3: And you go, like, yeah, I like a girl with a nice little runway down that I can land my tongue on. Yeah.
0: You give her that dirty talk.
3: And
0: you
3: see,
0: and Matt keep talking
3: respond.
0: After off the air, that's fine.
3: All right, or maybe Jessica can compose a song asking her to trim her pubes. We'll be back.
5: Love Line, 1-800-LOVE-191. Back in a minute.
3: Well, there you go. Another fabulous episode of Loveline in the Ground. Next week, System of a Down, Henry Rollins, Jerry Matthew from Survivor 2, Long Beach Dub All-Stars. I want to thank Static X for coming in here. Mainly Tony and Wayne from the band.
2: Thanks for having us. Screw those other guys.
3: Machine, name of the CD, out in stores now. Look for them coming to a town near you and also on the Family Values Tour. I want to thank Ken, our substitute engineer, right? Is that right? We got that right. See? I told you, Drew.
0: Good times.
3: Doing a great job for Anderson all week, and producer Ann for putting her feminine stink on the show and booking the guests, and Damien, the bald wonder, for doing a great job on the phone. So, until next time. Oh, and who else am I missing?
0: To Lauren?
3: Lauren, yes, and Lauren for doing a great job, bringing the dog in, having it try hump everyone's legs.
2: Red Rocket.
3: So, until next time, Adam Kroll for Dr. Drew saying, mahalo.
5: This has been Loveline. The opinions expressed on this show are not necessarily those of the staff, management, sponsors, or this station. The producer for Loveline is Ann Wilkins Engel. Loveline is a presentation of Westwood One Entertainment.
6: Does it?
7: Is he here? He was in Miami.
6: Oh, who cares?
7: Yeah.
6: All right. I say we just compromise and send him to Mexico and just call it a day. That's my plan. All right. So, again, Roswell, 9 o'clock, WWB, Wednesday night, tomorrow night.
8: And if you're this side of the Mississippi.
6: That's right. In listening to this show. And, of course, you can then watch the Man Show after that at 10:30. All right, Drew, where the hell are we here? Elise? Is that how you spell Elise?
7: Like fur Elise?
8: It's like Elise.
6: Hey, caller who's 18 who dates a 34-year-old guy for 3 years?
8: Going by Elise?
6: Did she hang up?
8: That's that.
6: All right. And listen, do you think that's Elise? Is that how you spell Elise?
8: Yeah, like shh. Yeah.
6: It is? All right.
8: One of the spellings, yeah.
6: Yeah, okay. Listen, here's what I want to say to Daniel, our phone screenist. never listen to them how they spell their name. However it's pronounced, there it is. I'm tired of everyone throwing spelling of their name. And maybe I'm wrong here, but I'm still pissed off anyway. Peace? Yeah. You know what I mean? Drew and I travel. We go to these colleges. We sign autographs. Yeah. And there's 35 different ways to spell Linda.
8: Yeah.
7: No, I know.
6: And it drives me insane.
7: As a Mahondra.
6: Yeah, but that's Mahondra.
7: Right, right.
6: I mean, your parents grabbed a, a Yahtzee shaker and a part of a Scrabble board and threw it at something, and that's what they came up with.
7: That's
6: fine. You can do that. I mean, I have no problem with that. I don't like it when people start spelling names that I think I know how to spell their own way.
7: Yeah. Well, that's what I'm saying. You think it was with an H. You know what I'm saying? Mahondra.
6: No, because that's not an established name, at least in these parts.
8: I know Amy was the one that drove us crazy.
7: Like A-M-I or A-M-E-E.
8: Or how about A-I-M-E-E?
7: Ooh.
8: Or A-M-E?
6: They drive me nuts.
7: Make them different.
6: Peace? Oh, yes. They'll be the most different person working at the Arby's for the next 30 years. They're really going to carve a niche when people see that name tag on them. Peace.
9: Peace, yeah.
8: Yeah.
6: Yeah. What do you want?
9: Okay. I just had a threesome with these two guys, and the other one was giving me an anal sex, right?
6: Mm-hmm.
9: And so afterwards, I noticed, like, it started to bleed, and now it's, like, itching, and it's really hurting. It's, like, irritating.
8: Mm-hmm. We have to dissect this one.
6: First off, perfectly normal, perfectly healthy.
8: Yeah. And this is, I think it's real, but I can't quite.
6: It sounds a little bizarre.
8: But my brain won't.
6: Hey, Peace?
9: Yes?
6: Did you actually do this with two guys? You had anal sex with one of them and conventional sex with the other?
9: No.
6: Now,
8: how old are these guys?
9: One is 17, one's 18.
8: Why did you do this?
9: Why
6: not? Okay. What happened? Do you know these guys?
9: Yeah, I know one of them.
6: Which one?
9: My boyfriend.
6: Oh,
7: What did he do?
9: He didn't, he didn't do anything to me. I gave him a blowjob.
6: Your boyfriend?
9: Yeah.
6: What about the anal sex part?
9: Oh, that was his best friend.
6: Wow, you see?
7: Who you didn't know?
6: For.
9: No, I didn't know him.
6: Why didn't you know his best friend?
9: Because I've never met him.
8: And you didn't wear a condom?
6: Hold on, let me write
8: that down.
6: He didn't
8: wear a condom?
7: If you don't meet your boyfriend's best friends, you are not his girlfriend.
6: Yeah, how do you, as somebody's girlfriend, how do you not know their best friend?

0: You're off, my friend.
1: He doesn't live here.
2: Okay. All right. And it didn't upset your boyfriend that his buddy was sodomizing you in front of him?
1: No, it was his idea.
2: I see.
1: Yeah.
2: Wow, this is a hell of a guy. And why did you participate in this?
1: Because, I don't know, it sounded like something interesting.
2: Okay. You're ready to experiment. Right, hold on a second there, Peace. I'm ready to gamble.
3: Oh, sure.
2: You want to gamble?
3: That's a layup.
2: 100?
0: How do we gamble?
2: You have any money?
0: Am I of age? I mean...
3: Her name,
2: I hope so, because we got clients after the show.
3: She's as good as her namesake, though, you know, except they should have spelled it a little differently here.
2: Peace? Okay. Yeah. And middle name of, last name ass.
3: Or work.
2: Okay.
0: What is this gambling thing?
2: Just get the money out.
0: I don't have money.
2: Listen, that WB, I knew it. You don't have
0: Wait,
2: a dollar?
0: I think I have a receipt from Ralph. I mean, I have nothing in my pocket.
2: What is
0: but
2: that?
0: But it'll stand. It'll be an IOU.
2: Honey, you don't leave the house. So what if you have to make a phone call?
0: Then we have a room.
3: Oh, well.
2: All right. All right. Well, that's
0: my IOU.
2: That Ralph's receipt will be redeemable for a dollar,
0: yes.
2: Which is in the next room. Let's see what you bought here.
0: Like, so much stuff.
2: She bought $643 on bacon. That's all she bought.
0: I went camping.
2: Homo milk?
3: But
2: what the hell?
3: But she's planning to get...
2: Marshmallows, graham crackers, we stoned? How stoned were you?
4: She's a piggy.
2: Macaroni dinner. How many... What'd you take, a little scout troop camping?
0: Kind of.
2: Jer banana...
0: Oh, that's Gerber baby food.
2: Gerber baby food. What are you doing with Gerber baby food?
0: It's really good. It's just pure banana. Like.
2: Oh, that is hot. How much weed did you smoke around that campfire? When you're eating baby food, you are baked. You were stoned when you went shopping. Please, I know it's stoned shopping.
0: That would explain the 17 magazine purchase, but.
2: Gerber, oh, man, you got a toolbox light. $83 for a camping trip. You could have stayed in a hotel for that kind of money. Cereal. How long were you gone? For 6 weeks?
0: Two days.
2: This is like some kind of Outward Bound program? This is ridiculous.
0: I was gone for 2 days.
2: Wow.
3: Where'd you go?
0: Big Bear.
2: Wow.
0: It ended up as a disaster. There was like carbon monoxide leaking in the cabin.
2: Oh, my God.
0: Yeah.
2: Kellogg's Fun Pack? Seriously, how many people did you go with?
0: I went, when I was shopping for me and two other people.
2: Yeah.
0: So.
2: I must have been stoned, too, because it's just a ton of junk baby food. Wow. We got to look into that. All right. We're going to gamble on Peace. You ready? Shall I go first?
3: Let's see what's in this one.
0: What is this? All right, I'm just going to go along with this, whatever.
2: Okay, we gamble. Here's how it goes. We gamble on her past. What brought her to these two men and to participate in this threesome? We suspect some trouble in the past.
0: Well,
2: upbringing.
0: Apparently. Yeah.
2: I don't know how much we can get out of her. I got alcohol. Dad, let's see, doesn't know dad. No, alcoholic dad. Alcoholic dad she doesn't know.
0: Yeah,
2: she knew him for a little while. Wait, you can't agree with mine. This is my gamble.
0: Ouch.
2: Oh, you want alcoholic dad?
0: No. You take the alcoholic dad. I have a feeling I have a better one.
2: Okay. I'm going alcohol dad. I'm going physical abuse.
3: All right.
2: From alcoholic dad.
3: All right.
2: Go ahead.
0: I'd have to say negligent father, but does know him. And maybe child... Like, molested as a child.
2: Molested.
0: Yes.
2: No. Who did the molesting?
0: I don't know who did. God. The psychic thing. It's hard for me.
2: Dad, grandpa, someone in the family, neighbor, perhaps.
3: Packet of paratroopers.
0: Like, dentures. I would say probably, like...
3: Adam.
2: Okay, let's
3: Adam,
2: not get Adam. Caught up on this.
0: Yeah.
3: Silly putty.
0: Just some...
2: Silly putty?
3: Just putty.
2: My God. Listen, I'm
0: like
2: going
0: to
2: with
0: copy
2: you.
0: The newspaper.
2: Oh, I'm going to Ralph. I'm telling you, I would arrest you immediately
3: from
2: on
3: now
2: drug
3: on,
2: charges.
3: That is a great way to learn about people.
0: I know.
3: Just
0: it
3: make
0: really
3: them
0: is.
3: Produce their latest receipt.
0: At least I didn't get anything embarrassing. Well,
3: putties and
0: as
3: baby food is not embarrassing?
0: I don't think so. I'm very proud.
2: You didn't see the,
0: purchases.
2: The case of Massengale medicated?
0: No.
3: I was looking for stuff like that.
2: Okay.
3: All right. She redeemed a couple of bottles in here, too.
2: Go ahead. She brought some old ones back.
0: Recycle.
2: Seriously, how much weed do you smoke?
0: Oh, please.
2: All right. Go ahead, Drew.
3: Oh, it's just trifecta, total wipeout. Addict parents, left, like orphaned, just a mess.
2: All right, the big, everything?
3: Everything.
2: All right, rock soup?
3: And probably... Age six, all hell broke loose. Sexual abuse, everything.
2: All right. Peace?
1: Uh-huh.
2: All right. Let's talk about your past for a second. Because I got a Ralph's receipt here that I'm dying to
3: Hey, you didn't redeem the sour cream. You forgot to.
0: I know they give it to me after.
2: All right. Hey, Drew, could we do the goddamn show for this? Peace?
1: Uh-huh.
2: What happened?
1: Nothing happened.
2: Nothing?
1: Uh-huh.
2: Okay, well, we're all wrong. Where are your parents?
1: My mom's here.
2: Where's your dad?
1: He's dead.
2: Your dad's dead?
1: Yeah.
2: When did he die? How old were you?
1: Seven.
2: Seven. And yeah. What kind of guy was he before he died?
1: Like a hippie.
2: Hippie.
1: Yeah.
2: Uh-huh. Did he die on a motorcycle?
1: No, not on a motorcycle.
2: Somebody killed him?
1: Yeah.
3: A drug deal?
1: Huh?
3: A drug deal?
1: No.
2: What happened?
1: I don't know the whole story. Like, my mom didn't tell me, really.
2: Well, how do you know someone killed him?
1: She told me.
2: Said somebody killed him, but that's about all I'm going to tell you.
1: Yeah, that's all she said. Like,
2: right.
1: She doesn't talk about it.
2: But he wasn't working at a supermarket when somebody came in and shot him.
1: No, he wasn't.
2: No. And was he an alcoholic, do you know?
3: Listen, of course. Please. This was a drug deal, go bad.
2: Okay. And what about your mom? Now, did he ever touch you or anything like that before?
1: No.
3: Any of his hippie friends?
1: Mm.
3: Yeah.
1: Not his friends, but his kids.
3: His kids abused you. Okay. How old were you when that happened?
1: Like four.
3: Started when you were four?
1: Yeah.
3: Now, mom, what's her deal?
1: Nothing. She says, I don't know, she's detached from me.
3: She doesn't smoke a little pot?
1: No.
3: She's not an addict herself, alcoholic?
1: No, she's like a real Catholic person.
3: Was she at a time in her life where she using drugs and alcohol?
1: No, she never.
2: Really?
3: Kind of unusual for her to be involved.
2: For
3: a
2: very pious, religious person to get hooked up with a hippie and it's like biker buddies who molest you. You sure she didn't do a little swinging in her day?
1: I'm sure.
2: Okay, so she probably did do whatever it is he did before she found Jesus Christ and cleaned her act up,
3: yeah,
2: right?
3: When you say she's detached, what does that mean?
1: I don't know. She doesn't like to talk to me or anything.
3: But what does she do for a living?
1: She's a doctor.
2: She's a doctor?
1: Yeah.
3: What field?
1: In medicine.
3: General medicine?
1: Yeah.
3: That is so interesting.
2: Really?
3: Isn't that wild?
2: What?
1: But like for like the county hospital, those cheap hospitals.
3: Yeah.
2: Is she a doctor?
1: Well, not really a doctor, like a nurse assistant.
2: Now we're getting to it. All right, now it's making... I see. It wasn't... I had a little red flag there with the doctor.
3: Yeah, me too.
2: You know, I hate doctors, but even so, it wasn't making sense with the hippie guy and his screwball friends and all that kind of stuff.
3: She wouldn't be able to screw around with all that.
2: All right, so she's a nurse.
1: Yeah.
2: A nurse's assistant.
1: An assistant, yeah.
2: Listen, Peace?
1: Uh-huh.
2: I know you're not completely familiar with how the hospital works, but everyone who's inside a hospital is not a doctor. There's people answer the phones and empty garbage and stuff.
1: Yeah, I know.
2: Okay, so, Peace, listen, you've had a horrible childhood.
1: No, it's not, no.
2: Yes.
3: You were sexually abused by your step-siblings. Your dad was a drug addict who was murdered. Your mom is detached and abandoning. It doesn't get much worse than that, Peace.
1: No.
3: Of course you get abused by these jerks who use you as some sort of receptacle. And now you've got itching whatever, God knows what. It could be herpes, easily. You don't know this guy. Did he wear a condom?
1: No.
3: Okay, it could be anything. Any sexual transmitted disease you can imagine. And there's actually no more efficient way to contract a sexually transmitted disease than the ones you've done.
2: Oh, boy. All right,
3: including
2: so
3: all the viral diseases, hepatitis B and HIV included.
2: You got to go.
0: You've got an in on the medicine.
2: You
0: got
2: to get yourself checked out. You understand?
1: Well, can I just take, like, some medicine?
3: No, you have to get evaluated.
2: And listen, Peace?
1: Uh-huh.
2: You cannot keep acting out. You're just going to get killed. You're pregnant or worse. And I'm not sure what that is. I guess you get killed and you go to hell or something. But you're really going to destroy your life. You're going to act out. You're going to act out like a mad woman for like 5-10 years, and then you're going to look back on it and regret the hell out of everything.
3: Please.
0: Avoid that.
2: Please stop acting out. I don't know. You have to get into some recovery. You got to get into some groups. You got to get into therapy. Listen, Peace.
1: Yeah.
2: I'm telling you what's going to happen to you, okay?
1: But this is normal.
2: No, it's not. See? What are you going to do? All right. You know the beauty of me? Don't bring the proms home. Yell at people, feel sorry for them, and it's right on to the next call. I don't know what the hell to do. Tim, wait a minute. Who wins the money there?
3: Didn't I get it?
2: I think Brew kind of had the grand slam there with sexual abuse. And
3: I picked age six.
2: The drug thing wasn't really...
0: I said child molestation.
3: All right, you can have this back.
2: You get the receipt back. The drug thing wasn't substantiated, but we're assuming Dad was snuffed. Mom's not going to say why, and we're guessing some kind of deal gone bad.
0: Maybe he's still alive.
2: I hope not. I truly do. Tim?
4: Yeah.
2: And by the way, when I hear about the guys like that getting snuffed, you know what I think? Who cares? Who cares? Don't care for a second.
3: Yeah,
2: Tim?
3: I don't care about anything, though, absolutely.
0: I know, it's like a religion of some sort.
2: Don't care when scumbags get rubbed out. Just don't care.
3: Tim?
4: Yeah.
3: 15, what's going on?
2: Don't care about little kids from Cuba come over and intertube.
3: Don't care about the people who went down on the plane the other day?
2: Yeah, I like that.
0: Why?
3: Because he flies a bunch, too.
2: Americans. Tim?
4: Yeah.
2: You're 15, what's up?
4: First of all, say hi, and you guys are both really cool. But this question is for Dr. Drew.
3: Yeah.
4: This didn't happen to me, but I was curious about this today. When your penis is erected, can it be broken like a regular bone?
2: Yes, a bone is inserted into the penis each and every time it becomes erect.
3: There's no bone in there, old Tim.
0: Just a lot of blood.
3: Yeah, just a bunch of blood. Blood sort of like filling a water balloon. No bone.
4: Could you snap it in half or something?
3: You can rip it.
2: Don't do that.
3: Yeah, a little troublesome.
2: It hurts me.
3: You can crack it like Adam does.
2: Yeah.
3: Yeah.
0: No, every morning?
2: Yeah, I do. I can crack my penis like a whip. Here, light a cigarette. Let me show you. Let me show you what I can do with it. No, it cracks.
3: Not following you.
2: It cracks at the. Actually, I haven't done it in like a good 8 years. But
3: you've been talking about it on TV for 3.
2: I still think I might be able to do it. I'm going to try it tomorrow morning. You push down on it. If it's erect, then it'll crack on you. It's all like a knuckle.
3: There's a ligament there that will do that. And. As far as the two sort of cavernous bodies that swell up, yeah, they're sheaths that will tear and can rip and be a mess.
2: All right, just don't monkey. That's my point. Tim?
4: Yeah.
2: All right. You satisfied with that?
4: Yeah. I won't try it.
2: Okay, thank you. All right, let me speak to Carrie.
5: Yeah.
2: Drew? What's going on here?
5: It's become more serious probably the last year or so. He's just not interested at all.
2: All right, hold on a second. You're right. It's a horrible call. Let me talk to Tina for a second here.
3: Tina's gonna be good. Tina, but she's good.
2: Oh, she's still printing up there.
3: Setting that up. Yeah.
2: All right. Well, let me just see if I can get her here. Tina.
5: Hello.
2: Tina, you're 22.
5: Yeah.
2: You sleepwalk when you're drunk.
5: I sleepwalk when I'm drunk. When I'm drunk.
2: And you urinate in the bed and on the floor. You pee on the kitchen table.
5: No, on the chairs to the kitchen table.
2: Okay. Well, that's healthy. That's fine. I thought you said it was on the table. All right. Hang on a second there, Tina.
5: Okay.
2: All right. Any other weird stuff?
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8: 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I mean, let's be real, huh, guys? Dinner's nice, roses are fine, but nothing tells a girl what she really wants like a trip to sex world. 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Hello? 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Do it, baby! You know what I'm talking about, because it kind of rocks. It's sex world. 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You know what I mean, guys. Sex World. Ooh, and now featuring live girls 24 hours a day. 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
13: Do you guys
2: yep.
13: do this every night?
2: Oh, yes. Seems like it, at least. Mahandra Delfino is our guest tonight. She's on Roswell, 9 o'clock, Wednesday nights on the WB. And you can watch a man show after that, 10:30, Comedy Central. Where the hell was we now, Drew? We're talking to Tina. There you go. Tina's 22. She gets drunk. She sleepwalks and then begins urinating.
3: But the list of what we could say was stuff we would, like, never say. Just awful, degrading things.
0: Yeah, I
3: but
0: can imagine.
3: You can't say Hitler.
2: Oh, there's no science to it.
3: There's no science to it at all.
0: Can you still not say Hitler?
2: No, of course you can say Hitler. That was just one of our screwball producers who didn't want me to say Hitler. Anyway. I'm already in a mood tonight. Let's not. I had a big argument with Comedy Central today about fudge packing. And, we get in these great arguments. Great arguments.
3: I like the panties and the underwear. What was it?
2: You see, on the other show that I do, we have to argue with Comedy Central about what we can do. But we always get down to South Park having talking poop. And that's our big argument. But that doesn't fly over there. We got a big argument over fudge packing. And we got another big argument over rent-a-queer. Which is an idea we're working on, which I don't think is offensive as they do, but it always gets bizarre when a bunch of adults are sitting around arguing over fudge packing, and by now I'm yelling, she is actually packing a suitcase. That's why it's okay to say, pack the fudge, because the suitcase is open. Well, will we show fudge? No. Well, unless you show fudge, we can't talk about packing the fudge. What about the suitcase? This is retarded argument. Adults, all adults making hundreds of thousands of dollars a year yelling about packing fudge. All right, Tina?
14: Yeah?
2: So you urinate everywhere.
14: Yeah.
2: Okay.
14: Yeah.
2: Only when you're drunk.
14: Right.
3: Well, okay. Tina, blackouts, which is what you're describing, where people are going around about their business, usually behaving in a normal fashion, at least as far as the external eye would be concerned. But in your case, you sort of get involved in some weird stuff here.
14: The thing is, I have enough energy. I pull my pants down. I just don't have enough sense to walk into the bathroom.
3: No. You think you're in the bathroom.
14: Oh.
3: You see a chair, and that's a toilet.
14: Okay, but what about when I'm in bed and it happens?
0: Well, that makes more sense to me.
3: Well, the point being, when you're blacked out, you misinterpret all sorts of sensory stimuli, and God knows what can happen. In the bed, it may be more of an anesthesia state you're in, and you just lose your bladder control. When you're up and about, you may just be confused in a blackout. But the point being here is that this syndrome, which we've heard about a fair amount on this show.
2: Only through men, though.
3: Yeah, men so far.
2: It's nice and refreshing to have a woman who gets around and urinates in different places, too.
0: It's liberating.
3: Yeah, I think, in fact, I remember telling you about my a friend of mine in college who... We had a thing called a turntable in those days, which you had a dust cover on.
2: Right.
3: And you'd lift the dust cover and urinate on the turntable.
2: Right. He thought he was taking one into the toilet.
3: Right. And alcoholics do this.
2: And
3: so this is a sign that you're dealing with the disease of alcoholism. It may not be in its full-blown state yet. It may be in really incipient states, but it is something that you need to be very, very aware of. And if you have a family history of alcoholism, it may be a sign that it's time to do something about this.
2: Mike?
15: Yeah?
2: You're 16. What's up?
15: I have this girlfriend. She's 20 years old. Well, first off, I think I want to make it easier on you. If maybe I should just tell you a whole story about it, like from the beginning.
0: Huh?
2: She's 28 years old?
15: 20.
2: Oh, 20.
3: What is your question for us exactly?
2: We don't necessarily need a whole story. Yeah.
15: All right. Well, she does drugs, and she's pregnant. Me and her have gotten high, but when we're high, I saw her walk over and do a line of cocaine, and she's been doing that for quite some time, and I don't know.
3: While she's pregnant.
0: And what were you high on?
15: I was stoned.
0: Okay.
2: All right. So she's doing coke and smoking weed, and she drinking?
15: She does.

0: drink. She told me once that she went to rehab for heroin.
1: Oh, boy.
0: But the only thing I don't get about that is, if she was in rehab for heroin, how couldn't she get off anything else?
2: You can't do anything after you've gone to rehab for heroin. You can't smoke pot. You can't train.
1: No, but he's saying if she was treated, why didn't she stop everything?
2: Well, because, no, because she obviously has a problem.
1: Hey, look, who cares? Sigmund Freud thought he discovered a treatment for heroin addiction. Are you aware of that? He called it cocaine. And he got a bunch of heroin extra out of cocaine, and they stopped doing heroin.
3: Wow, all right.
1: And
3: that was part of that program.
1: But that's called cross-addiction. And, in fact, her child would be better off with her on opiates than cocaine.
3: Better heroin than coke.
1: Well,
3: is that what you're saying?
1: Better heroin than coke. The problem with heroin is the way they administer it. The IV is not better. Okay, that's bad.
3: That's dangerous?
1: That's bad.
3: Why?
1: But
3: poke it in the eye?
1: The infections and things that are missing. But the methadone, Vicodin, all that good stuff, that's better than cocaine for the child. The children that are born to opiate-addicted parents actually are fine. Okay. They go through a mild detox and everything.
3: You even recommend it to some of your patients who aren't currently on opiates?
1: Yeah, I think about it, yeah, sure.
3: Okay.
1: Yeah.
0: Well,
3: hey, Mike?
0: Yeah?
3: You're not the father, right?
0: No, she is another question.
1: She is abusing this child, and she is in serious trouble.
3: How pregnant is she, Mike?
0: She's a month.
1: Hey, Mike? Get an abortion. I rarely, here I am. You rarely hear me say that, but I think this is a damaging situation.
3: Can she get an abortion?
0: Not now.
3: Why not?
0: Because, first of all, she's been telling me that she wants the kid. She already,
1: she's abusing the kid.
2: She wants it.
1: She's abusing this kid.
0: Yeah.
3: Yeah,
1: profoundly.
3: And what's the second reason?
0: Well, she wants to keep the baby. Mm-hmm. And in the meantime, she also, not only is she seeing me, but there's another guy in Portland that she knows, that's her boyfriend.
3: Hey, Mike.
0: And he's in jail.
3: Hey, Mike.
0: Yeah.
2: Get the hell out.
3: Mike, you're 16 years old. Can't you just date some chick who's on the drill team or something at the high school?
0: Yeah, Mike.
1: Mike's an addict too, though.
3: Mike, buddy, you're 16 years old. 16. You should be whacking off in the shower and listening to crappy music that you think's good. That's what you do when you're 16 and hanging out with your dork buddies. You're hooked up with some chicks, a junkie, she's pregnant, she's got a boyfriend who's in prison. What's up with you, Mike? You're 16. Well, you ever watch later episodes of the Brady Bunch? And you know how old Greg was? 16. You didn't see him carrying on this way, did you?
0: Yeah, I wouldn't realize this.
2: Right. Yeah, well, anything based on
3: Mike,
2: real life.
3: Mike, come on, screwball. You're going to get her pregnant in 9 months after this kid spontaneously aborts, God willing. And then you're going to be locked in. You're going to have cars up on blocks up in the driveway. You're going to have a bunch of crappy kids running around without a dental program. Come on. Oh, Mike, well, you idiot. Would you listen to me? You're 16. Now listen to me. You could dump this chick, would you?
1: Much an addict, though.
3: All right. Well, then just get high and you two get married. I'll see you in hell. All right. Next call. Listen, you call the show and I'm going to tell you what to do. And if you don't want to listen, good. Screw your life up. Screw it up. Have fun. Ryan?
4: Yes.
3: You're 18.
4: Hi.
3: I mean, what's the kid arguing with us?
2: No,
3: he's 16 years old. What's he want?
2: He obviously doesn't get it.
1: Well, there's a reason he's in the shape he's in.
3: Yeah, well, he's an idiot.
2: He's not the brightest bulb on the
1: Well,
2: way,
1: no, I mean, it's also.
3: And he's high and his parents are crappy.
1: He's antisocial, right? You got to not
2: and
1: listen to
2: And she's like
1: to
2: older
1: anybody.
2: And, you know,
3: right.
2: The whole thing.
3: Right. Ryan?
4: Hi.
3: Listen, it pays to be a geek for about the first 25 years of your life. Don't be afraid to be a geek. Then later on, you get some new shoes and some new frames for your glasses, and you become cool.
2: Oh, yeah.
3: Ryan?
2: You get all the women.
3: You get all the ladies. No, you do.
2: It's so true.
3: It is so
1: true. 18.
2: I know.
1: Oh, have you seen that already?
2: I'm suddenly going into this geek thing.
1: Oh.
2: I like geeks now.
3: You're getting into the geeks,
2: Oh, yeah.
3: Right?
2: You can hate them. Love them now.
3: They compensate, too. They drive nicer cars and dress better. Ryan?
4: Hi, yeah.
3: Yeah.
4: First of all, I want to say I love the show.
3: Thanks.
4: Okay. And, well, basically, my question is, I was wondering if there's any safe way to, like, reduce my sex drive.
1: Why? What's the matter?
4: Well, nothing's the matter except, I'm 18 and, like, horny, and, I have a girlfriend who doesn't want sex yet. And, you know, and it's a long-distance relationship, and I don't want to be tempted when I'm away from her.
2: That's nice.
1: Where are you going to be?
4: Huh?
1: Where are you going to be?
4: Oh, just, at my college. And

0: he's over at hers.
1: What college are you going to?
0: I'm going to Fresno City College.
1: Yeah. And do you live in Fresno?
0: Yeah.
1: Okay, so you're at home.
0: Yeah.
2: Where's she going?
0: Reedley College. It's like an hour away. I get to see her like once a week.
1: Mm. Yeah. And what do you get off her once a week?
0: Hmm?
1: What do you get off her when you see her?
0: Oh, well, like, usual, like, make-out session.
1: Yeah?
0: Yeah.
1: Yeah. No happy release or anything like that?
0: No.
1: No. Okay. And is she religious?
0: No.
3: How old is she?
0: She's 19.
1: 19?
0: Yeah.
1: Not religious and not putting out?
0: No.
2: Happy release?
1: Yeah, really, it really takes the edge off, you know?
2: Happy release.
1: Hmm. She's 19. She's not religious.
0: Yeah.
1: She's in a junior college.
0: Yeah.
1: And she ain't putting out?
0: No.
1: Something's wrong.
0: No. Well, she tells me she's kind of like still getting over her past relationship.
1: Uh-oh. Yeah. My ass is still sore from my last boyfriend, and therefore it's just kissing. Oh, there's just nothing worse. And so she's not a virgin then, right?
0: No.
3: Oh,
1: hold on a second.
3: No.
1: I tell you, I'm ready to kill myself on Ryan's behalf.
2: This was you.
1: Well,
3: is this you, Adam?
1: No.
2: At 18. Come on,
1: please.
2: At 18?
1: I'm a big star. I'm a huge star.
3: Were you at 18? That was my question.
1: I've always been a star. I was in Menudo.
3: We'll give you another opportunity.
1: When I was 11, I parlayed that in a lucrative soap opera career.
3: Really?
1: Yeah. Yeah, I've been TV my whole life. Actually, I did carpet cleaning for 14 years, but then I got into TV, and so it's practically been my whole life.
3: Sounds like a star to me.
1: Ryan's, this is a bad scene, and Ryan can't.
2: No.
1: Well, there's nothing better for him. Ryan?
0: Yeah.
1: Ryan, listen there, brother. This ain't good.
2: This is your opportunity. This is what you, Adam, wishes somebody had sat him down at 18 and given him this talk. Really?
1: I really do.
2: A million times.
1: I really wish.
2: Here's your chance.
1: I wish I could have shown up to myself in a vision as a ghost.
2: Future.
1: As a ghost of a future past,
2: yeah, right.
1: Or Christmas past.
2: Right.
1: And I would have. Here's the speech I would have given myself. Dump her. You'll never get laid. You're doomed. You're 18. 13 short years, you'll break into radio. Don't worry. If you could just hold out 13 years, you'll get a woman.
3: It's not even that bad, though. 13 years, you're making it sound terrible.
2: Well, that's what it was, right?
3: Yeah. Go scare the kids.
1: You realize most people are convicted for murder or out earlier than I got in the radio from age 18.
3: Yeah, but you're a nice kid. Move on.
2: Think of the carpet cleaning and ditch digging and all that enjoyable past.
1: All right, Ryan.
2: Past time.
3: Find a chick in the Fresno.
1: Break up. It's your only chance for salvation here.
2: But she's not available. She isn't. She's not with you.
1: No.
3: She's emotionally
1: She ain't even your girlfriend, Ryan. If I talked to her, she wouldn't say she had a boyfriend.
0: Oh, wow.
1: Yeah? Let me talk to her.
0: No, I did hear her overstay that once when I was on the phone with her.
3: Get rid of her.
1: All right, we're going to talk to her, Ryan. Hold on. We're going to put you on hold.
0: No.
1: Yeah. We're going to talk to her and get to the bottom of this. You'll feel better. It's going to be liberating, all right?
0: Okay.
1: I'm like one of those consumer advocates. I'm like one of those troubleshooters for your penis.
0: Oh.
1: Wait a minute. That's a good nickname for the penis. The troubleshooter.
3: The troubleshooter.
1: Yeah. Hey, Danielle, get Ryan's so-called girlfriend's number. I'm sure she'll be on the line when we come back.
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1: This is Adam Carolla.
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5: 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Feminine. 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

0: It's Love Line. I'm Adam Carolla. That is Dr. Drew over there. Phone number 1-800-LOVE-191. Mahandra Delfino is our guest tonight. She plays Maria on Roswell. WB Wednesday nights, 9 o'clock. WB's making a little comeback. Are they?
1: Yeah, I believe so. I'd like to think so.
2: Is it a comeback or charging to the forefront just once and for all?
0: Yeah, because a comeback would suggest that they had fallen from some position. No. I think their cooking channel was beating them last year, so in that case, they're making a comeback.
2: So yeah, cooking, whatever happened to that guy that did the interior design show you like so much?
1: Oh, you know what I need to ask you?
0: Christopher Lowell?
2: Is he still?
3: Look for the areas. Fill that space, all right? The whole idea about creating focal points in your room is keeping your eye trained for those little details. It's those little details that make the home yours.
0: Now, if you saw him, you could tell he was gay. But just listening to him over the radio,
1: oh,
0: it's
1: no,
0: a little tough to
1: know.
0: Pick up on. No, very subtle. Very subtle. I don't know. He's the world's gayest man, and I just enjoy it.
2: Is this
1: you
2: show still on?
0: You got something else for us?
3: I want to thank all of my guests today. They did a swell job in showing us how easy it is so that we can really do it. They can do it. You can do it.
2: I remember when you charged into my hotel room and dragged me out of the shower to see him one day.
0: When Christopher Lowell, who I do watch constantly, and I know a lot of women who do as well. He's on 15 times a day, you know. And I spotted him. We were in a hotel.
2: In Iowa. Yeah, we were in Iowa.
0: And this was a year and a half ago, Joe.
2: Yeah, yeah.
0: And I spotted this guy on TV, and I said, oh, my God, it is the world's gayest man. The world's gayest man is on TV. And for me, everything's a competition. And so, of course, the world's gayest man is a competition as well. And I came charging into Drew's room. He was in the room next to mine. I think I was just wearing a towel. Drew just got out of the shower or something. I was banging on Drew's door, yelling to turn it on the, I don't know what channel.
2: Life
0: and something. Yeah. And the world's gayest man is on there. And we both watched, and we really enjoyed it. It never gets old to me. So I'm a big fan.
1: Yeah, it seems like it was like a pivotal moment.
0: Yeah, there was a bond that went on between Drew and myself that day, too.
2: Okay.
0: Oh, all right, so now, when we left off, we were speaking to Ryan, who's 18. Ryan lives in town or wherever he lives. He's going to junior college there. His girlfriend goes out of college, out of town to college, about an hour away. They only see each other on the weekends. He's horny. They're just kind of screwing around, but they're not having any sex. And they're just really just making out, and she's had a tough relationship.
2: Right, Ryan?
4: Right.
2: Why don't we

0: on hold for a second.
1: Okay.
0: And why don't we talk to
1: his girlfriend?
0: Ty,
1: his girlfriend. So-called girlfriend. Ty?
2: Yes.
1: You're 19?
2: Yes, I am.
1: Okay, you're Ryan's so-called girlfriend?
2: Yes.
1: All right. Are you, in fact, his girlfriend?
2: Yes.
1: Yes, you are?
2: Yes.
0: That's good.
1: Okay.
3: And big of you.
1: How long have you two been going out?
2: Oh, geez, like a couple months. But we've known each other longer than that.
1: Uh-huh. And you've had sex before, correct?
2: Yes.
1: And with a few different guys, maybe?
2: No, just one.
1: Just the one guy?
2: Yes.
0: And that went sour, right?
2: Oh, yeah.
0: What happened with that?
2: Just things kind of got emotionally abusive, I guess.
1: Uh-huh.
0: Was that a relationship you were real invested in? Like you were thinking you'd get married and that kind of thing?
3: In love.
2: At the time I did, yeah. But...
0: How long ago was this?
2: We broke up about 6-7 months ago.
0: Are you over that yet?
2: Trying to be.
0: Yeah.
2: It's just some things I just can't
1: forget
2: about.
1: Yeah. And, why isn't Ryan flipping your cookie?
3: Oh, can you like the rebound thing or what?
2: No, it's not. No.
0: He's more than that.
2: It takes more thought about getting with him. But, I don't know. It's not, I'm just not ready for sex.
1: Well, hold
3: That's
1: on.
3: Okay.
1: Wait a minute. Hold on a second. Six, 7 months. I think if you're into Ryan, you'd be ready for sex.
2: Okay.
3: But wait, how long have you guys been dating, you and Ryan?
0: 3 months.
3: 3 months?
1: All right. Okay.
3: My question is, why don't you do anything else but making out? That's my question.
2: Because I'm not...
1: Now, you're not...
3: You
1: in,
3: just don't...
1: Hold on a second. Quiet down there. You're not into Ryan, right?
2: No, it's not that at all.
1: It's not that at all.
2: It just scares me that if I just get into, like, another sexual relationship, it'll...
0: Remember, she needs an abusive guy.
1: Right.
2: I don't know.
1: Ryan's a nice guy, right?
2: Yeah, he is. He's a great guy.
1: And he's not turning you on. He's not feeding your drama.
2: Oh, no, it's not that.
1: He's a little too nice.
2: No, it's not that at all.
1: Hey, listen.
2: Hmm?
1: And you know Ryan's a real nice guy.
2: Yeah.
1: Why would you be scared to connect with him?
2: I don't know. I'm just afraid that...
1: You're just afraid that he ain't feeding it for you.
2: You know.
1: He doesn't turn you on.
2: No, he does.
1: He turns you on.
2: Yes.
1: You're physically attracted to him.
2: Yes.
1: And he turns you on.
2: Yeah.
1: And you'll not do anything more than make out with him.
0: Let Mahadra ask the question now.
1: All right.
0: Yeah.
3: Well, I don't know.
0: Which
3: is
0: the question about why not more?
3: Yeah, why not? Well, no, I'm learning as we go along. I think that you should go for your instinct and...
0: You got to think like an 18-year-old, Anna, for a second. That is, that for 18-year-olds today, making out, part of that is...
3: Adam didn't like do anything when he was 18, remember?
0: Well, none of us did. It was something that James Caan did in the grotto at the Playboy Mansion, as you said.
1: Right. Hey, Ty?
2: Yes?
1: What are you doing with him?
2: What do you mean?
1: Sexually.
3: First base, second base, sloppy second.
2: Nothing. It's just kissing.
1: You're just kissing.
2: Yeah.
1: And you go no further than that.
2: Right.
1: Even though you've had sex before and you're very attracted to him physically.
2: Mm-hmm.
1: Ty, come on, there's part of this, I just don't believe it. It's been 7 months.
3: I believe it.
1: Now, listen, I'm going to give you one of two scenarios here, Ty.
2: Okay.
1: And, Drew, you're going to back me up here.
4: Need an abusive guy.
1: Would you either talk into the mic or quiet down, would you? Yeah, either you need that dangerous, abusive guy, that a-hole you dated before, either you need that edge, that thing that turns you on, and Ryan doesn't possess that because he's a nice guy, or... You're just not attracted to him physically, or it's a combination of both. You don't have that edge, so you're not attracted to him. You may physically understand that he's an attractive person, but he doesn't have that edge that women need, or that some women need. Was your dad kind of an a-hole?
2: I have no idea. I didn't grow up with my dad.
0: Well, that would qualify him as an a-hole, by the way.
1: You never met him?
2: No, I know who he is and all that, but...
1: Okay, so you need a jerk.
0: You need an abandoning.
3: No, what you need is to become sexually attracted to Ryan.
1: She can't be.
3: Yeah, but don't tell her to go with a jerk. That's awful.
0: But no, he's not telling. But that's what she's setting herself up
3: for.
0: Yeah,
3: so don't go for the jerk thing.
0: You need abandoning, unavailable guys. Ryan.
2: Oh, thank you. That's what I'm trying to avoid.
3: Yeah.
1: You got a hell of a way of repaying the nice guys. No sex, Daddy. God bless you. Hold on, I got to yell at you, crazy women, for a minute.
0: We're
1: just trying to nuts here. No, I'm going to put them both on hold.
0: Okay, hold on.
1: Listen, you women, all you do, you shout from the highest mountain, where are the nice guys? Where are the good guys? Where are the guys who are going to treat me with respect?
5: find those guys.
3: That's when they're older. Oh, when you're 19, you don't know that.
5: Was I in the middle of something?
3: No.
0: She just responded. She's fine.
1: Listen. All right.
3: Don't feel threatened.
1: Forget it. Where were we?
0: Webb says a mom.
1: I don't care.
3: He's just mad at women, this one. Speaking from the 19-year-old trauma.
1: I hate women. Paul.
0: Wait, we didn't finish with those guys.
1: I don't care. Paul, you're 16.
0: Care, but you got to at least finish.
1: Yeah, I don't care. Paul.
0: Adam.
1: What?
0: Got to finish. Ryan.
1: All right.
0: Hold on,
3: Paul.
1: Where you went, Ryan?
0: Yeah.
1: I got
0: hey, Ryan?
6: Uh-huh.
0: So does that all make sense to you?
6: Yeah, I guess.
1: I start being an a-hole.
6: Yeah.
1: That's your only shot.
3: Play games, boy.
0: Do you have a sense that that's what was going on?
6: Well, I don't know if I still believe it.
0: Whereas you're a fixer, though, right?
6: Yeah.
0: Yeah, you got to fix projects.
6: Well,
0: that ain't working. Shouldn't I say want to be fixed, Ryan? You got to not be fixing this one. Yeah. That is your other strategy. Just be available, be yourself. Let it be known what it is you want from the relationship, and it either will or will not work out.
6: Mm-hmm.
0: All right.
6: Okay.
0: All right. Good luck.
1: All right. Now
0: we got to go break.
1: Right now. All right. Well, let the record show that I want to take another call. All right. When we come back, we'll speak to Paul. He got shot in the nuts with a paintball.
3: Ouch!
1: That's the kind of call I like. After this.
7: Loveline, 1-800-LOVE-191.
1: Well,
7: it's worth hearing.
1: This is Adam Carolla.
0: And this is Dr. Drew. Stay tuned for more Loveline on the Zone 105.
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14: Whoa, how far'd you get, bro?
15: All the way.
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15: Yeah, I got sucked into the screen.
14: Whoa, so like, where are you?
15: I'm inside.
14: You mean like you left your body?
15: Uh-huh.
14: So you're like...
15: I'm virtual, dude.
14: Totally cyber?
15: I'm a vibration.
14: This is deep.
15: I'm everywhere at all times. in your nervous system. Billy, I am your pulse.
14: Wow. So, like, when did this happen?
15: This morning, after breakfast.
14: Breakfast? You don't do breakfast.
15: Yeah, I've been eating this Kellogg's Raisin Bran Crunch.
14: Nah, you never eat breakfast.
15: Yeah, man, Kellogg's Raisin Bran Crunch, it's pretty good.
14: But that's, like, impossible. You better believe it. Kellogg's Raisin Bran Crunch cereal. Tastes so good, it's bringing everyone back to breakfast. Breakfast is back.
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17: 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Did you see American Pie?
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1: It is Loveline. I'm Adam. That is Drew over there. We're going to take ourselves a quick 10-second timeout. We'll be back with more of the fabulous program in just 10 seconds.
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1: It's Loveline. I'm Adam Carolla. It's Dr. Drew. Phone number 1-800-LOVE-191. Mahondra Delfino is our guest tonight. She plays Maria, who's on Roswell WB Wednesday nights, 9 o'clock. Drew has put the computer in the sack. He's now ready to make the transformation from putting the marks on that board where I couldn't read it to where I can read it. And we're going to carry on with the show and speak to Paul. Paul, 16, got shot in the nuts with paintball.
5: Hey, Adam. You guys are the bomb.
1: Thank you.
5: And, I got shot in the nuts with a paintball.
1: Mm-hmm.
5: And it's all, like, swelled up and purple. I was wondering if it could be, like detached from, detached.
6: No, but you can cause hematomas, and you can fracture them, and you can cause all kinds of problems. Does it hurt?
5: Yeah. Mm-hmm. I can't touch it.
6: It's probably just a hematoma, but you ought to have somebody look at it, Paul. It can be a serious issue.
5: All right.
6: All right,
5: thank you.
6: All right.
1: Hey, Paul?
5: Yeah?
1: Where are we playing paintball?
5: In Marin County.
1: Yeah. Oh, that sounds like a nice place to play paintball, by the way.
5: Yeah. Have you ever played?
1: Yeah.
5: Yeah.
1: I played paintball. It's dangerous.
5: It's fun, though.
7: Yeah.
1: Yeah. Here's the problem when you play that paintball, though. I enjoy it. Your adrenaline gets pumping, and you don't want to get shot. And your mind doesn't really distinguish between bullets or paint nuggets or whatever. You just don't want to get shot.
6: Right.
1: And so you're running, and there's a guy shooting at you. You dive into a cactus.
6: Right.
1: You roll down a hill. You do like a shoulder roll over some boulders and then shimmy under a log.
6: Yeah.
1: And you don't really realize it because your heart's pumping so hard and you just don't want to get shot. And then the next day, you're in the shower, and it's like you're looking at yourself, and you look like you got thrown off a train. Your shins are all banged up, and everything's a mess. But, getting shot. Listen, I put a cup on to go down and get the paper in the morning. If you're going to play paintball, you put a cup on. Guys need to wear a cup. They really do. I'm gonna
8: saw.
1: What the hell?
6: He's yelling his mom.
8: What show is?
9: If you listen to it.
8: Right.
9: Listen to it.
8: We'll sit here and listen to it until 11 o'clock. Hello?
1: Hey, hello.
8: Hello?
1: Hello. Hey, Chris?
8: Yeah.
6: Wow.
1: Is that Mary Poppins in the background?
8: Yeah.
1: Is that your mom? Okay. Uh-oh.
8: Hey, go out.
1: Hey.
8: No, please.
1: Hey, Chris.
8: Yeah.
7: Put the mom on the phone.
1: Let me talk to your mom for a second.
8: All right.
1: What's her name?
8: Christine.
1: Okay.
8: Hold on.
6: Well, first apologize for keeping you on.
8: Hello.
1: Yes. Okay. Christine?
8: Uh-huh.
1: First off, I'd like to say that's my mom's name, so I have a natural love for you already. I'm Adam Carolla. This is my partner, Dr. Drew. He's a board-certified physician and addiction medicine specialist. He may potentially help your son. Mahondra Delfino is our guest tonight. She's from Roswell. I'm sure it's a show that your son is familiar with. She may not be able to offer any insight tonight.
6: But at least apologize for keeping your son up so late.
1: Yeah, so I want to apologize for keeping your child up so late listening to this radio show.
8: Uh-huh.
1: And I want to apologize for the content, mostly brought forth by my partner, Dr. Drew. We'd like to help your son with whatever problem he may have. Is that okay with you?
8: Sure.
1: Okay. Has he been okay other than whatever he's calling in about?
8: I guess so.
1: Where are you calling from, or where is he calling from?
8: Bakersfield.
1: All right.
8: Uh-huh.
1: Are you doing all right over there, Christine?
8: I guess so. I don't know yet. I don't know why he's calling.
1: Well, I just mean in general. Is everything okay?
8: Uh-huh.
6: He's behaving himself.
1: He's getting good grades?
8: Yeah.
1: He's not on the weed?
8: I don't know.
6: Yeah. Yeah. Well, thanks
7: for that.
1: You want to look around his room a little while we hold on?
8: Well, I'll just let him talk to you.
1: All right. Hey, Christine?
8: Yeah.
1: You doing all right?
8: I don't know yet. I still don't know why he's calling.
1: Is your husband around?
8: We're divorced.
1: Okay, that's all right. But you're making it all right?
8: So far.
1: All right. What kind of job do you have?
8: I'm in sales.
1: Okay. All right. Well, let's talk to him, and hopefully we can help him with whatever problem he might have.
8: Okay.
1: All right. Thanks, Christine.
8: Okay, here he is.
1: You're a good mother.
8: Thank you.
1: All right. Thanks, he was calling.
10: Hello?
1: Chris?
10: Yeah.
1: You're Chris. Your mom's Christine.
10: Yeah,
7: that's beautiful.
1: That's a little weird. Okay. Hey, Chris?
0: Yeah.
1: All right, still there. Okay, good. You have two phones in the house?
0: Yeah.
6: Good sign.
1: That's a good sign. Most of our callers don't have two phones.
0: Yeah.
1: They live in mansions, but just one phone.
0: Yeah.
1: In the basement. Very inconvenient.
0: I have a basement.
1: Okay, so what is your question for us tonight, Chris?
6: Mom's sitting right there, right?
1: Is mom there?
0: She's in the other room.
1: Okay, she's not listening. Go ahead.
6: You there?
0: She's never heard of this show.
1: Okay.
6: Yeah, it's okay.
0: Out.
6: Right, okay. Actually, she was here to freak out when you asked the question, so.
0: Yeah, that's why I don't want her to know.
1: Okay, well, let me see if I can ask it in a code sort of way.
0: All right.
1: Do you have a dog?
0: Yeah.
1: You do?
0: Yeah.
1: I hear it's a small dog.
0: Yeah.
1: Yes.
6: With very, is it to have very sort of a limited coat?
0: Yeah.
1: What
6: really?
1: What the hell are you talking about?
6: Coat?
1: Sure, I don't know what the hell you're talking about.
6: There's not much hair on that dog.
0: Well, there's lots of that.
6: Oh, you got that.
0: Yeah.
1: Hold on a second.
3: What if he really thinks you're talking about a dog?
1: True, would you shut up? I don't know what the hell you're talking about. You're like a retarded Marlin Hirsch over there.
6: I'm trying to assess what his...
1: Where are you going? I'm saying he's got a small dog.
6: I understand that, but I'm going with what the rest of the development...
1: Could you let me get to the small dog problem first?
6: He said he was a small dog.
1: Okay, so Chris, you think your dog is small?
0: Yeah.
1: Maybe smaller than the average dog?
0: Yeah, like a four.
1: Mm-hmm. Like if a dog was like one to ten, your dog would be like a four.
6: This wouldn't be in the working class. It'd be in the miniatures.
3: How tall are you?
0: About 5'8", maybe.
1: Yeah. What's it have to do with this dog? All right, so your dog is not as big as some of the other dogs in the neighborhood.
0: Yeah.
1: But that's okay because he's still growing.
6: All right, you're only 14. In dog years, that would be
1: 72.
6: Four.
1: All right, so, Chris, here's what we'd like to say.
0: Mm-hmm.
1: Your dog, what's the dog's name?
0: Hannah.
1: Hannah?
3: He's really talking about his dog, this time.
1: Right.
0: Yeah.
1: Okay. Well, let's just talk about his dog. Your dog's name is Tana?
6: Hannah.
1: Okay.
6: Hannah.
7: My dog is a gay homosexual.
1: All right. So, listen.
6: Hannah, her sister.
1: Hannah still has a little growing to do.
6: Quite a bit.
1: And should not worry about it. And furthermore, dogs, young ladies, do not care about the size of a man's dog.
0: My dog still has hair over its eyes, too.
1: Okay, that's good. Over its eyes.
0: Wasn't taken off.
1: I see. But don't worry about that. Let me tell you what young ladies like. They don't mind a guy with a small dog. They like a guy who knows how to lick the cat.
6: Oh boy. Oh boy.
1: If you know what I'm saying.
0: Yeah.
6: The only thing that's important to know is whether or not
1: put him on hold for his mom gets back on the phone.
6: The development is normal. In other words, the other characteristics of your age, or the dog's age, should be appropriate. The hair distribution, stature, these sorts of things. If that's all coming along normally, then this will come along too. You've got about 7 more years of growth to go. And know that if your puberty came on late, that's a normal thing. And the later it comes on, it also tends to be associated with longevity.
1: Is it a long-haired dog? I'll tell you, no amount of education can make a man smart. That's what I've learned from Dr. Drew. Jared?
10: Yeah?
1: You're 15.
10: Yeah.
1: What's up?
10: Not much. My call is for Dr. Drew.
1: Yeah.
10: I've recently read an article that marijuana causes cancer.
6: There's some concern about that, yeah. There's a growing body of evidence that it may.
1: What kind of cancer?
6: Lung. Primarily.
10: So it is lung cancer.
6: Yeah. And it causes emphysema and chronic bronchitis.
1: Now, listen.
6: And it may cause heart disease.
1: Hey, listen, any
3: sperm, too.
1: Anything you suck in and hold in that's a carcinogen or smoke, you know, of course it's going to cause cancer. You do the math.
10: And I've also read that smoking marijuana reduces the rate that you might get in a car accident.
6: The rate?
10: The not speed? Rate.
3: The probability?
10: Yeah, the probability.
1: That you're going to get in a car accident?
10: Yeah.
3: Because it helps you drive better.
10: Mind.
6: Because why?
10: It slows down your mind. Right.
6: That should make you more likely to get in a car accident.
1: No, it slows down your car because you're paranoid and you're stoned and you're doing 35 on the freeway. But the car cover's still on the car, by the way. I've done that before. Drove all the way to San Francisco with the car cover on stone.
6: Jared, how much pot do you smoke?
10: I don't. My friends do.
1: You don't smoke
3: pot?
1: You
3: don't smoke it?
10: No.
6: Don't buy it.
1: Jared, come. Are your parents listening?
10: No.
1: Jared, you must smoke pot.
10: Why?
1: Because you sound baked.
6: And he's preoccupied about it.
1: Now, stop lying to us.
6: We need to build those defenses about what you're doing.
1: We know you smoke weed.
3: So
1: please admit it to us. You sound like you're one of the Wailers, Bob Marley's backup band.
11: All I hear is some tasty waves, cool buzz, and I'm fine.
1: All right, Jared, you smoke weed, right?
10: A little.
6: Yeah, a little.
10: Yeah. Hold on.
6: Oh,
1: okay.
6: Oh, boy.
1: Oh. You just bust your kid's night here on Love Line.
3: I know.
1: Holy Christ.
3: Must be me.
1: Oh. Dad just sitting there by the radio waiting for him to break. Yeah.
6: Oh, that was a good day.
1: Listen, kiddies.
6: Amazing reaction time from Dad, too.
1: When you call this show and you sound like a rusty hinge when you talk and you have 1,001 questions about weed, none of which you can articulate correctly. Well, I hear when you're driving.
3: Great.
1: All right. Slow us down. I mean, come on. Please. We know you're stoned. Screwballs. Let me tell you what's bad, what's dangerous, and what's scary about weed. It's not the lung cancer. It's not the sperm count. It's not the breast development. It's not any of this nonsense.
6: It's the penis shrinking.
1: It's not the penis shrinking. It's not any of that stuff. It dulls your brain. We talk to people, and in the first 3 syllables, we can tell if they're smoking weed or not. That's scary. It's scary when you talk to somebody, even if they're not high. Meaning, you're doing so much of something, it has affected you in such an all-encompassing way that even people who have never spoken to you in their life, even when you're not currently under the influence of that particular substance, know you're a stoner and can basically predict your life.
6: Yeah.
1: Way too much Nintendo, way too much hanging around, way too much time thinking and talking about nothing and not getting anything done. Is there anything inherently wrong with a weed once in a while? No, of course not. I smoke weed. It doesn't do anything to me. I just don't go to work high, and I don't do anything high. You can't do anything high. I don't wake up every morning and have a bong load.
6: Well, the problem is that it regulates one's affect in situations where people need to learn how to do that on their own. And when you never learn that skill of feeling better, of dealing with your feelings, you never have any option other than to do this.
3: Yep.
6: And you also lose the capacity to initiate action. So like you're talking about, you don't never get that resume written. They have lots of great ideas, but the block comes going from idea to action. There's actually a block.
3: Yeah, it's not
6: there.
3: The most motivating drug.
6: No.
1: And by the way, everybody, and this is, I believe, society's fault, or at least the politicians' fault, they do not talk about frequency. I know a ton of successful people who smoke weed. Yeah. They smoke it when it's appropriate, when it's the weekend, when they're at a barbecue,
3: R&R.
1: When they're unwinding, when they're not at work, and then Monday morning they go to work, and they don't smoke at work. Here's what they do, and here's what the government does. Weed is evil. Everyone who smokes it is, you know, going to die, and you'll never get anything done. And then there are all these examples of people who smoke weed who are very successful. Well, let me tell you, those people don't smoke weed at work. They smoke it on the weekend. And it's whether you're talking about weed, booze, or fast food, or Twinkies, or whatever you're talking about, you want to do it once in a while? You want to do it when it's appropriate? Fine. You can do it your whole life, and you'll still you can have a fruitful life and get plenty done. You do it all the time, it ruins you. That's everything. Everything is that way. From masturbation to pot to television to fast food. Do it all the time, you're ruined. Do it once in a while, you're fine. But we won't give that message as a government. No, just you can't do it, it'll kill you. And then they do it, I'm not dead, must be good. They were lying. No, they're not lying. They're just doing a piss-poor job of getting their point across. I'm allowed to say piss-poor, aren't I? That's in a sentence. Lisa?
12: Yes?
1: You're 22.
12: Hi.
1: What's up?
12: I had a question for Dr. Drew.
1: Yeah.
12: It's actually 2 questions, but they're related to each other. I've been using heroin for the last 2 years,
1: mm-hmm.
12: and I've tried like many times to quit and been unsuccessful at it. And currently I'm on starting this medication. It's a mix between buprenorphine and naloxone.
6: Oh boy.
12: It's a study that's being done.
6: Yeah.
12: And it worked really well as far as
6: Is your problem completing detox or staying off the drug once you're detoxed?
12: Completing.
6: So you've never successfully completed a detox?
12: No.
6: All right, so it's reasonable for you to try some aggressive measures. I'm generally not a fan of buprenorphine. I've seen too many people get in trouble with that.
12: Really?
6: What is it? It's another partial heroin type drug. And methadone, same deal.
12: Yeah, methadone didn't work.
6: Yeah, it's the same idea. But the issue here is creating enough structure and being involved in a program that keeps you supported and preoccupied and away from the potential.
12: Yeah, that's what I find like the hardest thing is
6: you have to be somewhere for many, many months.
12: Yeah.
6: You can't do this at home.
12: Because like at first my excuse was, I can't handle being sick, you know, and so that's why.
6: There's a million excuses and it feels awful and you just got to go through it.
12: Yeah, and now I'm not sick, but I still can't.
6: Well, it feels worse, frankly, once you get off. Then you have this very intense feeling of depression and loss.
12: I have really bad depression.
6: Yeah, and that's not going anywhere. And you know where the relief is. It's with the opiates. It's with the drug. So you have to be somewhere where you're in a structured enough environment, a sober living, a residential treatment program, something where you're getting daily, it's around the clock, supportive care.
1: Horse house.
6: That's a
1: heroin house.
6: Okay.
1: Yeah. Why don't they just start calling the stuff what it is, you know what I mean?
6: Horse.
1: Yeah, I just mean it's always a Covenant House or a Rainbow House. It's called Horse House. Smack House.
6: Smack House, good.
1: Yeah, you even have alliteration with the Heroin House.
6: Huh.
1: And that way there's no confusion. You know? Plus, everyone just thinks the worst anyway. Whenever you're staying at a place that has house at the end of it, that's bad news.
12: It's so true.
1: There's a Ronald McDonald House, Rainbow House, Halfway House. You know,
12: you
1: put house. Now, in Mexico, it's a different thing. They put house.
6: Casa de
1: doctor's office is Casa de.
6: It's a restaurant.
1: Yeah, every goddamn restaurant, everything just says house in front of it. I swear to God, I don't know.
6: Like, it's like Shea in French.
1: Right.
6: Shea, but whatever.
1: Yeah. Here, you put house behind something, you're bad news.
12: It's so true.
1: Whether you're in the dog house, the halfway house, or the Ronald McDonald House, you put house on it, bad news. I'd remove the house if I opened one of these places. It's such a negative connotation that it stigmatizes the people that come in. Jeff?
6: But home isn't much better.
1: No, home's bad too. That's the same problem except for older people. Yeah, that's why I put shack. Heroin shack. You know?
6: Love shack.
12: Yeah,
1: junkie shack.
12: Cool.
1: Sounds good. Sounds like you get some good food there,
12: it's
1: too.
12: It's fun, yeah.
6: Rib shack.
1: I won't even go to the House of Pancakes. Hey, Jeff?
13: Yeah.
1: You're 17. What's up?
13: It's kind of for Dr. Drew. Maybe you can help me out a little bit, too. My stepmom kind of... Well, my dad got married three and a half, 4 months ago to some 39-year-old. He's 50. And I was in the wedding and everything, and everything was fine. I knew her for about a year and a half, and about a month and a half into the marriage or so, she started coming in my room one or two nights a week. It happened about five or six times. She'd come in my room about 3 o'clock in the morning and rub my head and tell me she loves me and just really weird stuff.
6: Yeah, too,
13: run away, tell my dad about it. It's putting me in a really awkward position.
6: What did she say exactly?
13: She, last time, it was probably a week ago, and she came in, woke me up, turned my light on. My dad's a doctor, so he was gone, and he was on call or whatever. And she came in, turned my light on. I kind of woke up, but I knew it was going to happen just because it happened before. And she sat on my bed next to me, like I was laying down or whatever, but she started rubbing my head and kind of rubbing my stomach, and she told me, like I still acted asleep or whatever because I knew what was going on. I knew what she was doing. She told me she loved me. She told me everything's going to be okay, just stuff that really doesn't even make any sense.
6: Was she loaded?
14: Well,
15: could you smell alcohol?
14: She smokes opium.
15: Smokes opium.
1: Perfectly normal, perfectly healthy.
15: Well, Jeff, so the guy knows what she's
1: doing. Yeah, she got me high as a kite rolling in there at 3 a.m. telling you she loves you.
15: Your dad's got a serious situation on his hands here.
1: What, is she Chinese?
14: No.
1: Who the hell smokes opium anymore?
14: She's a 39-year-old, very, very attractive lady.
1: Give me some of that opium.
15: Well, she's an opiate addict, and he's got a serious problem on his hands. Very serious.
14: I'm not even too sure my dad knows about it.
15: Well,
14: it's like...
1: How do you know she smokes opium and he doesn't?
14: Well, she let me borrow her car to take my ex-girlfriend now to the prom, and in her glove compartment, I found it was wrapped in foil, and it's like a blackish, brownish tar-looking stuff.
1: Well, that may be hash.
3: Yeah.
15: Or it could be heroin.
14: Yeah, I know it's not hash.
15: How do you know
14: because
15: that?
14: Because I'm a big pot smoker myself, not big.
1: And he pinched some.
14: Huh?
1: Yeah.
15: Did you try it?
14: What?
15: Did you try it or something?
14: Did I try what she had in the glove?
15: Yeah.
14: No.
15: Okay.
14: But I know it's not hash.
1: All right, so it's not hash. Does opium look like hash?
14: It's kind of like...
1: Don't play stupid, Drew. Come on, I know you're hooked on it.
14: Kind of tarry.
1: Kind of tarry. All right, what if it's heroin?
14: I don't know what heroin looks like.
15: How do you know she's smoking it? How do you know she's not shooting it?
14: I don't know.
1: You can't shoot tar, Drew.
14: Heroin? I was assuming it was opium.
1: How do you shoot tar? Well, you gotta heat it up.
15: Yeah.
1: Okay. I thought you were just shoving the tar into the syringe.
3: I had a picture there.
14: I don't know.
1: Okay. Hey, Jeff. Wow. That's so weird.
15: Go back on the phone.
14: Hello?
15: Yeah.
1: Hello?
14: Hello?
15: Jeff?
14: Yeah.
15: What was that?
14: That was my best friend's girlfriend.
1: Why was she screaming into the phone?
14: She's drunk. I can't hear for the night.
1: Hold on a second there, Jeff. It's a real super weird night.
15: Yeah, it is weird.
1: Like, lots of sort of ancillary people that are hanging around, getting involved with the show.
15: Yeah, intervening on the phone calls.
1: Yeah, normally, I swear to God.
15: I blame Mahadra.
1: Who else can we blame?
15: Yeah.
1: We take one out of every 1,000 calls, somebody in the background, some mom or dad walks in the room or something. Tonight it's been like 4 or 5.
3: Shoot.
1: All right. I believe Jeff. Because she came into the room
15: and she didn't give him a hand job.
1: Right.
15: Right.
1: She came in the room and rubbed his forehead and said she loved him, but didn't do anything with him.
15: Right.
1: And if he's BSing, he's saying that she came in the room and they rocked all night while dad was over at the OR.
15: Right.
1: So I believe in detailed.
15: And think about coming up with a story where I took a car from the prom and I found something in the glove compartment. Not hey,
1: he
15: got all
1: the details.
15: He
1: doesn't know what it is.
15: Yeah, he's got all the details.
1: See, when you lie, you know what it is.
15: Yeah.
1: Hey, Jeff. Jeff. Oh, now.
15: Wait, that's what calls everything into question.
1: Now he ain't there.
15: Yeah. Jeff.
1: All right.
15: Is calling into question.
1: No,
15: Anyway, be that as it may, he has talked to his dad.
3: Yeah.
15: Right? I found some glove compartment. I think it's drugs, Dad. She's doing weird stuff at night. It's freaking me out. I think you got a problem.
3: I think you should take the dad in the car before the dad confronts
15: the
3: woman.
15: The stuff.
3: Yeah, so he can have, like, hard evidence.
1: Yeah. You better see if it's there, too, though, because
3: exactly.
1: That was a while ago, and you don't know if
3: exactly.
1: It's there.
3: Yeah.
1: All right. We'll take ourselves a break. We're going to talk to Rose, who's 23, who's addicted to phone sex, when we come back. What? Heard someone took ecstasy through his anus. Want to know if it's the most potent way to do it. That happened to me once. Not intentionally. I was tripped by the pool when we were in Mexico, and it's a long story. All right, so we'll talk to Tom, actually, took some ecstasy in the anus and then Rose. But Mahandra Delfino has got to go because she's got to get up at what time tomorrow morning?
3: 6.
1: Well,
3: I have to be there at 6.
1: Oh, that is heinous.
15: Worse than me.
1: All right. Thanks for coming in. We do appreciate it.
3: Anytime.
1: Again, Roswell WB, Wednesday nights, 9 o'clock. Watch the show. I'm sure you already are, but watch it again. And we'll be back after this.
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0: Yep. All right. We're back with a little more, well, I knew it would kick in eventually. Loveline. Mahondra Delfino has left the building. Again, Roswell, Wednesday nights, WB, 9 o'clock. And let's get back to what we're getting on here. Drew, we're going to have to do something with that board there because
1: we're
0: in trouble. You got your mug in the way or something. Mm-hmm. There we go. That's better. Tom?
2: Yeah.
0: You 20?
2: Hey, what's up?
0: Hey.
2: Yeah, I got a question. I got a lot of friends that do E. I don't do E. I've never done it. I don't plan on doing it, but I got a lot of friends that do, and apparently, according to them, this one guy, a friend of mine, he took it through his anus, and this is all hearsay, but according to him, he got, like, super, super high, couldn't even get up off the ground, was throwing up and stuff, and I've just never even heard of that before, and I just want to know if, like, either of you have heard of that or if I'm just being, like, totally...
3: I've heard of people taking things through their rear. I have.
2: Alcohol?
3: Yeah.
0: Sure.
3: Things that's a very absorptive area back there that will stuff will absorb.
0: Let me explain how this really went down.
2: Okay.
0: He took the E orally and then later took it in the anus, if you know what I'm saying.
2: See, that's what I was thinking too, but I didn't know if like that was really the most potent way, just through the...
3: I don't know that it's the most potent. In fact, I would doubt that it is that any difference.
0: Well, let me ask you this, Drew. If taking alcohol through the anus is a more...
3: It's
0: a faster track to a high than it would be drinking it.
3: Because you can put a higher volume in than you can to your stomach
0: without bringing it back. But it's not that it acts faster?
3: Not, I don't believe so.
0: It's absorbed in a different way?
3: I don't know that's not true, but I don't believe that that is true.
0: All right. It just seems like a lot of work to put stuff in your anus, personally. You know what I mean?
3: To me, it's as addicts. Whenever somebody does weird stuff like that.
0: Yeah, when you can't get high off taking a pill anymore, and you're starting, when you put stuff in your ass,
3: you're addicted. Yeah.
0: Gay, addict, could be both. Okay, Rose.
4: Hi.
0: You're 23.
4: Yes.
0: What's up?
4: Well, my problem is that I am not sexually active at the moment. I don't have a boyfriend, and I find myself having phone sex with men. I've had a couple of conversations with a couple of guys I know, and, I enjoy it, and, of course, I'm masturbating over the phone, and I actually find more pleasure from it from having sex, and I was just wondering if this could be a problem.
0: Wow. Now, let me explain the difference between men and women.
4: Okay.
0: Man, when he's addicted to phone sex, $1,400 a week. How much have you spent currently on phone sex?
4: On my phone bill?
0: Yeah.
3: No.
0: On phone sex.
4: Oh, phone sex. Well, I do it every day.
3: How much have you spent?
0: How much have you spent?
4: Spent as far as time-wise?
3: Money.
0: Hey, screwball, when people say how much have you spent, they're not talking about calories. Or time.
3: The reason she's confused is it's zero.
0: Have you spent any money on this?
4: No.
3: See.
0: Right. And it doesn't even make sense as you would.
3: Right.
0: A woman could do 22 hours a week of phone sex and not expect to spend a penny.
3: A guy?
0: Guy'd be in debtor's prison.
4: Okay, but I mean...
0: Okay, Horace, thanks for helping us drive that point home. I appreciate that.
4: Well, and I wasn't sure I was confused on time.
0: I understand. I understand.
3: No, it's just actually, I like the way she responded, which is confused. Spend? What? What are you talking about?
0: Yeah.
3: Talking about time. The guy's like, in the first 3 hours or the first 6 weeks?
0: Right.
3: Yeah. Okay. Which credit card are you talking about?
4: Well, I mean, I don't call phone sex lines.
0: Right. Yeah, that's
3: my
0: point. You don't have to.
4: No, I don't. And I mean...
0: Okay. Well, she is thick as a loaf of goddamn bread.
3: That's hostile.
0: Oh, is that what that is?
3: Yeah.
0: You don't like people or boys or what's up there, Rose?
4: No, I'm heterosexual. I love men.
3: No,
0: you don't... You love them, but you don't like them.
3: You're angry.
0: Yeah.
3: Why are you guys?
0: What happened?
4: No, nothing happened.
0: I'm disappointed.
3: Well, why are you angry at guys? What happened recently?
4: Seriously, why am I angry at men?
0: Yeah.
3: Because it pours out of every pore, okay?
4: Well, I mean, I've been hurt before.
0: Where's Dad?
4: My father, he's in the picture.
0: He is. You like him?
4: Do I like him? Sure.
0: Oh, okay.
3: She has that.
0: Seriously, do you like your dad?
3: Question.
0: Doesn't sound like you like your dad.
4: Well, no, he abused me as a girl, as a young child.
0: All right. Hey, Rose?
4: Yes.
0: I'm going to put you on hold for about, you've been on hold for 52 minutes? I'm going to put you on hold for another 10 minutes, all right?
4: Okay.
0: I want you to sort of rethink your attitude and your ability to answer these questions, all right?
4: Sure.
0: Okay.
3: Wait, let's comment here, shall we?
0: She's angry.
3: Yeah,
0: she's angry at men, and she's angry at us because we have penises.
3: And we're cracking her defense strategies, her denial.
0: Yeah. How's your dad?
3: He's fine. In the picture?
0: No. Here's the first thing. Where's your dad? My father?
3: Yeah. Where's my dad?
4: What's my dad doing in Israel?
0: No. And my father? Yeah. He's fine.
3: He's in the picture.
0: He was abusive.
3: Yeah. He abused me all my whole childhood.
0: All right.
3: But it just isn't.
0: Listen, 23, I don't got time to play games for 23 years. I'll put her on hold for another 10 minutes, and we'll get back to her, and I guarantee your attitude will change. Jonathan?
1: Yeah?
0: You're 21.
3: I guarantee it won't. Better than that?
0: Yes.
1: Hi, I got a question. When I have sex with my girlfriend and she tells me she has an orgasm, she doesn't have any juices, and I was wondering if I was doing something wrong.
0: You mean the orgasm doesn't produce any juices?
1: Yeah.
0: Yeah, it doesn't always. It doesn't most of the time.
1: It doesn't most of the time?
0: Well, when you say juices, what do you mean?
1: Well, like when a guy has orgasms for the sperm.
3: Women don't have that.
1: Oh, they don't?
3: Well, some do occasionally, but generally they don't.
1: They don't? Well, I've been with her for over a year, and she says she has orgasms, and it's never happened, so.
0: Yeah, no juices.
1: No.
3: Oh, boy.
0: You understand, Jonathan?
1: Mm-hmm.
0: There's differences in the guys and the gals.
1: Yeah.
3: No, they're all the same, so they teach that in school.
0: Well, I just mean when a guy has an orgasm, something comes out, right?
1: Yeah.
0: A girl has an orgasm, sometimes nothing comes out.
3: Usually.
0: Usually nothing comes out.
1: Yeah.
0: All right, everybody?
1: All right.
0: Is that what you're asking?
1: Well, yeah, because it's been over a year and it's,
3: Hey, Jonathan?
1: Yeah.
3: Ain't never going to happen.
1: Really?
3: Yeah.
0: She's having the orgasm, though, and everything's fine.
1: Yeah, because she told me she gets sensitive between her legs and her breast. But, I was just wondering if there was something wrong there or not.
3: What the hell? Jonathan.
1: Yeah.
3: This is the weirdest night of all time.
0: No. Jonathan, listen to me, buddy. And yeah. I just want to make sure we're on the same page here.
1: Okay.
0: When women have an orgasm.
1: Yeah.
0: You just hear it. You don't see it.
1: Okay.
0: There's nothing that comes out. There's no physical manifestation of their orgasm.
1: Okay.
0: It's not like when you have an orgasm.
1: Yeah.
0: Okay. Once in a blue moon, you run across a woman that actually produces some fluid during the orgasm. That's very rare. Most women, you just have to take their word for it.
1: Okay.
0: So, if your girlfriend is having an orgasm,
1: and she
0: says she's having an orgasm?
1: Yeah.
0: Yes?
1: She won't let me touch her after she has one.
0: Okay, that's good.
3: That's normal.
0: That means she ain't faking.
1: So I'm doing okay.
3: Yeah. Fine, Jonathan.
1: That was okay. So.
3: All right, you're fine.
1: Thanks a lot, guys.
0: All right, hey, don't get her pregnant.
1: I won't, not yet.
0: Give it a while.
3: 10 years.
0: Give it a while.
3: 10 years.
0: All right? All right.
3: Oh, boy.
0: Hey, I've always said we have the world's dumbest callers on this show, and I will, if any other talk show host wants to pit his callers up against mine, I'll gladly take them on.
3: $10,000
0: bet. I guarantee that our callers will score lower on any test, any standard form of testing, than any other talk show in America. I challenge my caller. And I don't care if you're from Baton Rouge, Louisiana, and you do a fishing show. I will take you on. I don't care if the name of your goddamn show is Big Dead Crawfish's Trap an Hour. I'll take you on. Bring it on. That's what I say. I have a lot of pride and a lot of faith in our listeners, and I know they're, if not amongst the dumbest, the dumbest.
3: Well, it's not our listeners. Let's be fair.
0: No.
3: It's our callers.
0: No. I look at callers as just a subset of our listeners. But a sample. It's like you take a graham cracker and you break the corner off. Those are the callers, and the rest of the cracker are the listeners. Doesn't matter where you get that corner, though. You still get the same cracker.
3: I bet Rose isn't even there anymore.
0: Rose?
4: Yeah.
3: Oh, she's
0: there. Okay, now you're 23.
4: Yes.
0: Okay, so let's be truthful here for a moment and get to the bottom of this mess.
4: Okay.
0: All right, so your dad was physically abusive.
3: And sexually abusive?
4: No sexual abuse.
0: Just physical. Physically,
4: more emotionally than physically.
3: And were you raped at one point?
4: No.
3: Never raped?
4: Well, I mean, I was attacked, but not raped.
0: Attacked with an intent to rape?
4: I'm sure it was.
0: What happened?
4: Well, I was at a fraternity party, and, you know, everybody was drinking, and somebody put something in my drink. And luckily, you know, before the act of rape, you know, happened, somebody walked in, and, I mean, I was pretty much passed out, you know, so they got me out of the situation.
3: Okay, well, I magically knew that within her history, too.
4: I'm sorry?
0: All right. Well, that doesn't mean nothing happened, at least.
4: No,
3: but she fits a profile, though, right?
0: Okay. All right. So now you're off men and you're on to phone sex.
4: Yes.
0: And who are you doing this with? Your friends?
4: No. You know, actually, I've done it with quite a few men from online.
0: Oh, really?
4: Yeah.
0: Sure. They're all into it. And what do you do when you do it? You just start getting into it?
4: Yeah, I mean, we have, you know, basic conversation, you know, and you know, kind of start saying, well, you know, what are you doing? Mm-hmm. What are you wearing?
0: And do you want to know what the guy looks like, or does it matter?
4: You know what? What attracts me, I mean, obviously it's the voice, but, you know, I really don't care. I mean, the guy could be, you know, 500 pounds for all I know, and,
0: right.
4: You know, it gets me off.
0: Yeah. Yeah. What do you think of my nasally drone? Turn you on at all?
4: I don't know, maybe.
0: No, even I'm not going to do it. Jesus Christ.
3: Look, so is there alcoholism in your family also?
4: Yes.
3: Okay, so you may really truly be becoming addicted.
4: Yeah. No, I am.
3: Yeah, you've got sort of the requisite history of abuse.
4: Right.
3: And if you add in the biology of alcoholism, then you get sex addiction very often.
4: Right. But I mean, as far as masturbation, I mean, I must masturbate about 5 times a day.
3: Yeah, see.
4: I mean, is that unhealthy?
3: Well, it's not unhealthy, but it's, again, part of an addictive process, and it's psychologically unhealthy.
4: I see.
3: And this is part of, were you addicted to something else at one time, a drug?
4: No. I mean, I was depressed for quite a while. I mean, I've been, you know, in therapy for the last 12 years.
3: And you were never addicted to any drugs?
4: No, I mean, it was just a basic, you know, experimental stage.
0: Who, okay, I'll just take a word for it. When, hey, Rose? When you're doing this masturbation and the phone sex,
4: uh-huh.
0: You're masturbating, right?
4: Right.
0: Who gets off first, usually?
4: I do.
0: Oh, you do?
4: Yeah.
0: And then you keep going?
4: Yeah, I keep going.
0: For the guy?
4: For the guy.
0: Yeah, God bless you. Because, you know, the guy gets off first. He's like, you know, he goes from like, baby, I'm going to love you all night. Oh, yeah, I got it good for you, man. I'm hard, man. I'm like Mount Rushmore, man. I'm that hard, man. I'm like Bruce Steel.
3: Minutes later.
0: Yeah, no, he'd probably try to stumble through a few more minutes. I'm putting my hand on your parts. Rubbing your, squeezing your boob. That's the TV. I bet your ass is tight or something, right? Okay, listen, I'm getting hungry. Are you, I'd just love to hear the change in the voice. Women, God bless them, they can keep going with that. They can still be in it. As my guy, for a guy, after the orgasm, it's equivalent to being hungry and then eating a big meal.
3: Yeah.
0: And it's like, yeah, you know you're going to eat again.
3: Yeah.
0: It just ain't now.
3: Yeah.
0: And as a matter of fact, if someone puts a big plate of pasta in front of you, it's like, you don't even run it. You know, and if someone starts bringing up food, or like, hey, we just finished off a rack of ribs. Where are we going to eat tomorrow? Yeah. Ask me tomorrow.
3: Right.
0: Women are still kind of, they're kind of there still.
3: Yeah.
0: They can start to hang with it a little.
3: I always need to check out Essay, though, because I believe she probably

0: be right back. This is Adam Carolla.
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Hi there, ho there. You're welcome as can be. I'm Ace Rockhole. That's my partner, Dr. Drew, and you just entered the lightning round. Name the show is Love Line. Let me give a quick shout-out on the time. It's 11:49. That's 11 minutes from the top of the hour straight up. I'm Ace Rockhole. That's my partner, Dr. Drew, and he is hot, hot, hot. We're going right back to the phone. We're going to answer your love problems, and we'll start by starting at the top. Number one, we'll speak to Michelle. Michelle's 19 years old. She gave her first cousin oral sex. Is this considered?

0: Seth. Zach, what do you think?
1: Michelle?
2: Hello?
0: Mm-hmm.
2: Hi.
0: Uh-huh. Uh-huh. You're right, smack dab in the middle of the lightning round, Michelle. Let me give the timeout. It's 11:49 and 33 seconds. That's 27 seconds and 10 minutes away from the top of the hour. Straight up, 12 o'clock, the witchy hour. You're listening to Love Line. I'm H. Rock Wallace Bar. Zach Drew is hot, hot, hot. So, Michelle?
2: This is a real problem.
0: You gave a Hummer to your cousin?
2: Yeah, is that like a bad thing to do?
1: Mm-hmm. It's not a good thing to do.
0: No, it's not great.
2: Why not? I know people that, like, marry their first
0: cousin. All right, is he a man?
2: Yeah.
0: Mm-hmm. Oh, okay. All right, you're going to do it again?
2: I might. I kind of like him.
0: All right, good. Get married and have yourself a nice mongoloid child. Hey, everybody. It's a theme from Taboo 2.
1: I'm Ace Rockola. It's not going to work out.
0: Dr. Drew, you're right in the middle of the lightning round.
1: Not gonna work. It's not going to work out to make for some awkward family gatherings going forward.
0: All right. Let me give the timeout. It's 11:50 and 25 seconds straight up. That's 9 minutes and 35 seconds away at the top of the hour. Let's hop back on the phones right smack dab in the middle of the lightning round. Sam?
3: Yeah.
0: Sam, your girlfriend said she's not attracted to you anymore, but still makes out with you.
3: Yeah.
0: Well, that's mighty neighborly of her. You got to break up with her.
1: And him, yeah.
0: Sam?
1: Preserve your dignity.
0: Break up with her, buddy. She's not physically attracted to you anymore. You know what I'm saying about it?
1: And when a girl says she's not physically attracted, she means she's not into the relationship.
0: That's right. All right. Let's take another call. Before we hop on the phones, let me just give the timeout. It's 11:51
1: straight up.
0: Oh. That is 9 minutes away from the top of the hour. I'm H. Rockola. It's my partner, Dr. Drew. You're listening to Love Line, right smack dab in the middle.
1: Is traffic and weather coming?
0: Of the lightning round. Yes.
1: John.
4: Yeah?
0: You're 16 years old. You got a 15-year-old girlfriend. She's Pregos.
4: Yeah.
0: You got a Prego, didn't you, your old stud?
4: Yeah.
0: I knew you could do it. Your doctor said she can't have an abortion.
4: Yeah.
0: How pregnant is she?
4: She's about 2.5 months.
0: Oh, my God.
1: Why did the doctor say she couldn't get an abortion?
4: I'm not sure. We were went to the doctor the other day, and she was really depressed. And when she came out, she said to me, she said, the doctor said I can't have an abortion. And I said, why? And he said, because she, something like she's allergic to what they do or something.
1: Oh, boy, she's not telling you the truth.
0: Mm-hmm. Mm-hmm. She's allergic to a vacuum cleaner, Sean? Come on.
4: I don't know. That's what she told me.
0: Maybe she has a mite allergy. You know what I'm saying?
1: There's something missing in their story, okay?
0: Hey, Shawnee?
4: Yeah.
0: Yeah, this is what happens when you don't use protection, right, partner?
4: No, I did. The condom broke.
1: Mm-hmm. Morning after pill. Why didn't you go get the prevent?
0: No, we can't live in the past, can we, Dr. Drew? That Dr. Drew is hot, hot, hot. Sean!
4: Yeah.
0: She's going to have to give this youngin' up for adoption. Am I right?
4: Yeah, definitely.
0: All right, Sean. That's all you can do.
4: Yeah.
0: All right. Well, he could look into abortion 2.5 months, not too late, is it, Doc?
1: Nope.
0: Okay, let me give the time. It's 11:52 and 30 seconds. That's 7 minutes and 30 seconds away from the top of the hour. I'm H. Rock Cole as my partner, Dr. Drew, smack dab in the middle of the lightning round. James?
5: Yeah.
0: You're 16 years old.
5: Yeah.
0: You think you have a split personality?
5: Yeah.
0: You want to know if it's possible to know if you're crazy or not?
5: Yeah.
0: I'm going with you. Hey, Drew.
1: Yeah.
0: I have a split personality. I have two personalities.
1: Ace Rockola and?
0: No, just one. The other one only comes out when I'm asleep. I don't bother with it. It doesn't cause me any trouble.
1: That's good. That's good.
0: James?
1: James, what makes you believe you're crazy?
6: Because, like, today,
1: mm-hmm.
6: my mom told me to go and, like, rake some leaves up, right?
0: Uh-huh.
6: So I was raking them up. And all of a sudden, I just got really mad, and I just broke the rake. And then I looked back. I was like, why did I break that rake?
0: Mm-hmm.
6: And that happens a lot. It's like I do stuff, and then I think back and like, why did I do that?
1: Always around rage and anger.
6: Huh?
1: Always around rage and anger.
6: Yeah.
0: Yeah.
1: Well, that's not a split personality. That's rage.
0: Yeah.
1: And something's brewing there that's left over that occasionally surfaces, but it's not a split personality. Split personality is where you dissociate. You don't remember where you were, what you've done, and
0: right.
1: Some other personality.
0: All right, James, you got to deal with this problem before you hurt somebody and end up in prison.
1: Yeah.
0: Am I right?
1: That's true.
0: All right. What time's it, Drew?
1: Time for break.
0: It's 11:53 and 55 seconds. That is 6 minutes and 5 seconds away from 12 o'clock, the witching hour. 12 o'clock straight up, I'm Ace Rockola and my partner, Dr. Drew. He is hot, hot, hot, smack dab in the middle of the lightning round. We're going to take ourselves a little break. You kiddies, stay where you are, and we'll be back with more of the fabulous show just after this.
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0: Yep.
1: Here we go.
0: All right, that is it. Crew's ready to go home.
1: All right.
0: Okay. Tomorrow night, we'll have someone from somewhere else.
1: Fun club.
0: Okay, that doesn't mean anything to anybody. No. Matt Pinfield will be in here, you remember, from MTV, and we'll talk to him. And he's on that show. So, until next time, Santa Cruz for Dr. Drew saying, mahalo. My ass is still sore from my last boyfriend.
2: Well, now.
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5: Yep, it is Loveline. I'm Adam Carolla. 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Tonight, we'd like to welcome back to the show, Tom Arnold.
6: Hey.
5: Good to see you, Tom.
6: Good to see you guys.
5: You know what, you know what I like about you, Tom? Always evolving. A real work in project, yeah. Progress. Yeah. You know, every time you see Tom, he's either kicked something or lost something.
6: Yeah.
7: Gained something.
5: Gained something.
6: Yeah, exactly.
5: Got out of a relationship, put down a crack pipe, dropped 40 pounds, he's on to something.
6: Yeah.
5: And it's nice.
6: It is nice.
5: You never know who's going to show
6: exactly
5: up.
6: Exactly. What I'm bringing, it's all good.
5: Well, you look good.
6: Thank you.
5: You look like you're in great shape.
6: Oh, I'm in fair shape, yeah. I mean, good shape for me.
5: Yeah.
6: Yeah, a lot of exercise, working, doing an hour and a half of cardio every day.
8: Every day.
6: Yeah, dating. Wow. I'm dating. You got to be in shape for that.
5: Oh,
6: you know, you got to be in shape to get the date.
5: Right.
6: Then you get her locked in, then you can gain it back.
5: Yeah. Yeah, it's funny how you care about looking good for a short period of time in a relationship, and then after that, it's like you're cramping with the door open. And so, honey, I got a zit on my back. Get that paper clip and see if you can get it.
6: They like doing that, though. Well, half women love that, other half hate it. The ones that like it love it.
5: Yeah, they're like those monkeys that groom the other
6: monkeys.
5: They're
6: collectors, too.
5: Oh, shit.
6: They'll collect the remnants.
5: Oh, no.
6: Oh, I've seen it. I've seen it collected and eaten.
5: Oh!
6: I'm not going to say who.
5: Oh.
6: I'm not going to say who, but it's I've seen it happen.
8: Oh, my God.
5: Nah.
6: Nobody recent. Let me just put it that way.
5: Yeah. Yeah, women love futzing with a guy. And, you know, it's funny. A man wants to touch a woman sexually, but other than that, he don't want a lot of contact with her.
6: I'm a hugger. I do.
5: All right, but that's still almost a precursor to sex. But what I'm saying is you're not picking out any blackheads or wiping any
8: out. No, examining.
6: No. They don't usually. Do they need that?
5: There's apparently a fair amount of maintenance that goes on with these ladies.
6: Is that right?
8: Men don't really want to be reminded of the fact that it's a biological entity. That
5: right.
8: About. It's a pillow. It's an angel.
6: Right.
5: Like, I like to look at women as very elaborate, sophisticated, inflatable dolls. You know what I mean? Like, they really got it right this time.
6: Right.
5: But you certainly don't want to walk by the bathroom and see some tampon or something rolling around or anything like that.
6: Right. But, you know, you're the first guy to offer to whip it out of there if you want to get too busy.
5: Oh, Tom.
6: Hey, don't worry. I don't mind that, honey.
5: No, I know.
6: I'll get a towel. Anyway.
5: Yeah.
8: Tom's a man.
6: I am a man, for God's sake.
8: Come on, yeah, but what about, like you, Adam.
6: Okay. Exactly.
5: What about like when the maid comes around or something?
6: Well, how about the dog? That's worse. Dog running through the house. What's she got in her mouth, for God's sake? Tom and Company.
5: Tom is here to promote his Disney special. Tom is here to promote a movie called Animal Factory. It's a Steve Buscemi movie who is sort of quietly slid from in front of the camera to behind it and then in front of it again. But this guy's penned some movies, directed some movies.
6: He directed. This is the second movie. Tree's Lounge was his first.
5: Right.
6: I think he's a very talented director. He did a good job with this. It's a hard story. You know, it's about prison, and it's Eddie Furlong and Willem Dafoe. Steve is in it. A really good performance from Mickey Rourke. There's a lot of guys. There's a lot of guys that are prisoner, former convicts that are in it. Eddie Bucker wrote it based on his experiences.
8: Now, makes a good director.
6: Danny Trejo, very good.
8: For you, what makes a good director?
6: Someone that likes to work fast and will communicate occasionally. And just tells you what he wants, and you know, someone that does it, you know,
8: someone who has an idea what they want and knows
6: exactly
8: how to get it out of you.
6: Yes, and someone that doesn't say that was perfect, let's do it again.
5: Right.
6: I hate it when that happens. But I play a prison rapist in this who tries to, you know, prison rape is different than normal rape. I mean, prison rape is about power, you know, so it's really like, and I try to put the moves on Eddie Furlong,
5: because
6: he's a young, small guy.
5: And is Willem Dafoe, I've never met the man, he always seems, he plays sort of psychopaths.
6: Right.
5: And I have this theory about guys who play nuts, which is sort of they are nuts. Is Willem Dafoe a little nutty?
6: Actually, he's a really nice, quiet guy, and all the ladies like him. I mean, that was the impression I got from being around the set, although there weren't many ladies there, but there was mostly convicts. But he's very nice, and actually a producer, Arnold Copelson, told me, hey, if you see Willem, ask him, if, you know, he did a movie with him, and he said that he has the biggest penis in Hollywood. So
5: oh, really?
6: I thought, well, I don't know if I'm going to ask him that, but, you know, then I thought, well, okay, I'll ask him, and he just got a big smile on his face.
5: Oh, so, man, what great news.
6: Yeah.
5: To have people have that circulating. Nice. And Mickey,
6: but he's a great actor, number one.
5: Oh, he is. And Mickey Rourke, he's got to be nuts.
6: I didn't meet him. But he's good at it. Mickey Rourke is actually a guy that, as when he started, I think everybody agreed he was a great actor.
5: Yeah.
6: And he kind of, I think, probably took a little detour in his personal life.
5: Yeah, well, you're talking about, you know, he started with Diner and the King of... Prince of
6: Brooklyn? No, but, you know, The Summer Wind, King Blue Wind. Remember that was in it with Eddie, with Eric Roberts that cut off... It took my thumb, Charlie! Remember that movie?
5: Yeah, it was the King of Queens.
6: Whatever it was good.
5: The Prince of New York. Oh, for Christ's sake. What was that movie, Anderson? You know this movie. This is a great movie. Early 80s.
6: Eric Roberts lost his... He was very good in it.
5: Here's the point. The point is, Mickey Rourke started off as a legitimate actor who was doing some great projects.
6: Mm-hmm.
5: And then he sort of segued into Jack Daniels and the Marlboro Man or something like that. And he started doing these sort of bizarre, almost sort of shoot-em-up spoof weirdo movies. Then he really, like, spun out. But I guess he's starting to get back on track now.
6: Right. I heard he's good in Get Carter.
5: Oh, I didn't. Haven't seen that yet. So, Tom, what else you got beside this movie?
6: Well, I'm in the middle of a movie called Exit Wounds, which is a Warner Brothers movie, action movie that Andrea Bartalowiak is directing. It's a guy from Poland who directed Romeo Must Die, Steven Seagal, DMX.
5: Are you going to be hosting a game show or something like that too? I can't think.
6: I'm hosting a late night show of some sort. We're in the development stage.
5: Oh, it's not
6: over it. We're shooting some different things. Columbia TriStar, Sony. Is that bad? They seem nice.
5: But Tom, let me ask you. You're a guy, you got a lot of energy.
6: Right.
5: No doubt about that.
6: Right.
5: But you can find good work doing just film.
6: Right.
5: You seem to be pretty consistent, pretty busy.
6: Yeah.
5: What about just sticking to film?
6: Well, you know, I thought about that, and then I thought, you know, I'd done three sitcoms that have been canceled, as you guys might know, and I just wanted to try something different.
5: Well, he did the Tom Show, Tommy, and then Thomas.
6: Exactly. Jackie Thomas, the Tom Show, and Tom.
5: Oh. I was close. All right, but here's my question. Why make it four? Why not just...
6: Exactly.
5: I want to try something different.
6: No,
5: but you got money, right?
6: I'm not going to do a straight game show or anything like that.
5: You're good for money, right?
6: I'm okay for money, yeah.
5: And you're working. You're doing movies.
6: I'm probably not working as much as I'd like to.
5: But here's the question. Will you ever work as much as you'd like to?
6: No, well, you know, there was a time when I worked too much, and that's probably why it's been harder.
5: Here's the question. Could you do two movies a year, have some free time, and sort of relax? I mean,
6: I could guarantee that I would have two good movies a year, you know, supporting roles in good movies, and then I would probably maybe do a little stand-up. But, I mean, you're a guy that's had... Well, you got the one show, and you had that other show, and you got this show, and you got the commercials.
5: Yeah.
6: So what's the deal?
5: What am I talking about?
6: Well, you understand. I mean,
5: you're right, but I always think to myself, if I could just slide into doing a couple movies a year, I would gladly just stay home.
6: You think that?
5: Okay.
6: You
5: well,
6: think
5: maybe
6: that?
5: You're right.
8: No, he would stay home.
6: Oh, would he?
8: He is a pain in the ass when he has to work.
6: Yeah.
5: Oh, okay. Thanks for defending me, by the way.
6: Work is hard, though. It is. I'd like to get the offer. But I don't like to do it.
5: Right.
6: You know, like I was glad when you guys called, you know, that sounds great. And then it got closer and closer. And I was like, oh, my God.
8: Why
6: even tonight I was watching the game and I was going, okay.
5: You got to pull my ass off the sofa.
6: All right.
5: I know. Thank you, by the way.
6: Thank you.
5: Jessica?
7: Yeah.
5: You're 18?
7: Mm-hmm.
5: What's up?
7: I have two problems.
5: Mm-hmm.
7: It's like, one of them is I know when I get off doing sex, but I don't hardly ever.
5: What did you say?
8: She knows when she gets off, but she doesn't hardly ever.
5: I see.
8: Rare orgasm, right?
7: It's like, I only have, like, a couple.
8: And you're talking about during intercourse?
7: Yeah.
8: Which is...
7: I don't like somebody, like, going down on me or anything.
5: Yeah. Well, we make a good couple. Why don't you like that?
7: It's just, I don't know. I talk to my friends about it, and they're like, you are crazy. And it's, yeah. I don't like it.
5: Is it too intense, too intimate?
7: No, I just... It tickles.
5: Yeah,
8: yeah.
5: Tickles is sort of too intense,
8: yeah,
5: right?
8: Yeah.
7: Yeah, I guess.
5: All right. What if the guy wasn't wearing as much jewelry? I mean, what if he just slowed down a little? Took it easy on you.
7: I can't handle it.
5: All right. But you can have an orgasm on rare occasion when you're having intercourse.
7: Yeah, but it's like not that often.
6: Do you like to... Are you on the bottom usually?
7: Anyway.
5: Anyway.
6: Some people like to be on top and it touches them better.
5: Yeah. Women can sort of work that area a little better when they're on top.
6: Mm-hmm.
5: But at 18, you know, isn't it
8: still working it out?
5: You're still developing?
8: Yeah, absolutely.
5: Yeah, so don't put so much pressure on yourself, Jessica.
8: Find a relationship, somebody you really care about, and you won't be so focused on that, you know, the climax.
5: Do you have a boyfriend?
7: Well, kind of. He's, like, coming back from California. He don't know if he wants to move back or just...
5: Okay. Here's my point. I bet it'll be easier for a guy to go down on you if you're having a good relationship with the guy.
8: Or you'll just, again, you won't be, you'll relax. You'll be more involved in the intimacy and some of this.
7: Well, I don't have sex that often.
6: All right. Okay. Maybe you should masturbate, because that's a good way to get to know yourself. Know what you like. You're secure. You know you can make it happen yourself, well, so then you teach the guy.
8: Tom, let me see if you agree with me on this. There's an interesting thing about women is that they the only thing we know how to communicate with women about masturbation is using sort of terms and mechanical descriptions that are suitable to men.
5: Right.
8: And women just, it doesn't make sense to them. Could you masturbate, Jessica?
7: Yeah, but I really seriously don't like them.
8: It doesn't do anything for them.
6: Really?
8: Yeah,
7: they just don't do anything. They have to
8: connect with an emotional experience that is a sort of an intimate place in order for all that sexual material to sort of function.
5: Yeah.
8: And
5: for
8: so
5: me,
8: for men, it's like, hey, you put it here, you do this, and it's mechanical, period.
6: Right. Right.
8: For women, there's a central nervous system.
5: You know,
8: what
5: I call that intimate place where I go to masturbate for myself, I call it Earth.
6: Right.
5: I don't give a rat's ass where I'm out in the yard or at my parents' house. Doesn't matter.
6: But that's because you're older. When you get older, because when I was Jessica's age, I was too embarrassed to admit that I did that. I would say, no, my friends, we make fun of each other. Now that I'm 41, I've got a whole system. You know, it's sure. The same video, the towel, half wet, half dry, Astroglide.
5: Whoa, wow, half wet, half dry.
6: Half warm water on the one side and dry on the other for the cleanup afterwards.
5: Nice.
6: And then, you know, you got, but you, I tell you what, you get lube on the remote control, you're in trouble.
5: Yeah.
6: But so you got to use just the one hand. But it's a whole system, and it really works for me.
8: Same tape.
6: Exactly.
5: Fantastic.
6: Lesbian tape, the... No dicks allowed, number 49.
5: Wet and dry. I'll tell you, I had a great humiliating experience, my life. I was, I got one off the other day, yesterday, before the maid showed up, and somehow a little something got on the pillow, basically. I was like, oh, Christ, look at the pillow, it's all screwed up. So I go into the bathroom, I get a gym sock, I wet it down in the sink, and I start wiping the pillow down. You know?
6: Oh.
5: Now the pillow's got two big wet spots.
8: More like a cat in the hat.
6: Now
8: who knows what's going on?
5: Now the maid's heading upstairs,
6: right.
5: And I'm in the bathroom, and I'm like, Christ, got to hide the pillow. You know,
6: right.
5: I'm paying her to come over to the house and work. So I take the pillow and I'm thinking, I'd like the pillow to dry off, but I'm certainly not going to leave the pillow out with the two big wet spots in it. So I take the pillow and I put it in the attic and shut the door and lock it. Now, she's like, the bed is missing a pillow, but she ain't going to have any concrete evidence. And I thought to myself, Jesus Christ, what am I? I'm 36 years old. I'm hiding the pillow.
6: You just got to let it happen. You know what? It's your house.
5: Yeah.
6: She'll get used to it. You know, they know what's going on there.
8: That's why we love calling,
5: Jenny?
7: Yeah.
5: Oh, jeez, I hope you tip that maid come Christmas. I hope you tip her ass.
6: I tip mine. No. She's great.
5: She's got the wet side and the dry side. Well, yeah, now the dry side's a little wet, too. Wet and dry, though. That's my new
6: that's
5: thing.
6: That's good. Warm on the wet, and then the dry
8: and
6: side.
8: Afterglide.
6: You get everything.
8: Afterglide
6: yeah.
8: and the warm.
6: Afterglide beautiful. Is the finest personal lubricant for you.
5: Beautiful. Beautiful. Jenny? What's up?
9: Okay, my boyfriend lives out of the country. We are both working on temporary assignments away from each other. And I am going to see him. I haven't seen him for a month and a half, and I will see him next month. And after I booked the plane ticket, I realized that I happened to be showing up exactly the day that my period would start.
8: Well, we've heard already Tom thinks that's great.
6: That's fine.
5: No,
6: you know,
5: problem
6: with
5: Tom.
9: So,
6: just put a towel down.
9: He is my age, and he's a freak. Like, normally I don't date younger guys, but, like, older guys, like, any way they're getting it, they're happy. But, like, younger guys have problems with this kind of stuff.
5: Sure.
9: So,
8: older guys are much more desperate.
5: Yeah, guys, they see the Grim Reaper sickle hanging over the bed. Listen, if I got to pull a cork, fine. I got to get going. Time's a waste when they see the hourglass. I'll spill it out like in the Wizard of Oz or the witch is up on the hill, you know. All right, so he ain't going to do that.
9: No.
5: All right,
9: no.
5: But so
9: he did it once and it freaked him out too much.
5: Okay, so what about jarring that period, Drew?
8: Are you on a pill?
9: I am, and that's what I'm wondering.
8: What
9: we
8: do you
9: use
8: think?
9: A condom, and also I'm infertile. I had a massive pelvic infection last 6 months.
8: Yeah.
9: And Planned Parenthood didn't catch it like a whole bunch of times when I went in. So finally went and saw my doctor, my mom's OB.
8: Yeah.
9: And I was in the hospital, and they did surgery, and like one of my tubes isn't working, and they're not really sure if I'm dropping eggs or not, and all kind of stuff.
8: So, you can still get pregnant, though, okay?
9: Yeah, well, we use condoms, of course.
8: Okay.
9: He's a guy. I don't trust him. But
8: and you're going in 2 weeks?
9: No, I will be there on the 9th of November.
8: So 3 weeks.
9: Yeah.
8: 3 weeks. And so you're just in your first week of pill now?
9: Yeah.
8: Well, you could stop. You could stop for a week and then restart a packet. That's one way of doing it.
5: What if she didn't eat for 3 weeks?
8: Wouldn't
5: it? You sure? It's worth a try.
6: Why is he out of the country?
9: Why?
6: Yeah.
9: Because we work.
6: Oh, what does he do? Adam, you got that?
5: I want to write that down. Work.
9: We work for a telecom company, a telecom company.
5: I see. And you guys have a great relationship. You don't trust the guy.
6: Out of the country. I'm kind of upset my girlfriend has a job downtown.
9: Well, no, we work. Actually, we met when we were on assignment. I was on a 6-month assignment.
5: I see.
8: All right, Jay, look, or you can skip your sugar pills.
9: If I just completely skip it, it'll work.
8: Yeah, well, you can become, the lining of the uterus can become unstable, and you can have some breakthrough bleeding anyway. But you won't have your full period usually. I think if I were to do it, it's going to be all screwed up almost no matter what. Yeah, just skip your sugar pill.
5: True. How about doing what I do? You dump a little kitty litter down there, like when transmission leaks in the driveway, mops up whatever you got down there.
8: You can do that
5: too,
8: of course.
6: This is a guy who hasn't seen her in a month and a half, and she's going to all this trouble for him, worrying about him.
8: That's nice, huh?
6: It's nice, but it's kind of absurd.
5: Well, there's actually a little freaky about it.
8: There's actually a school of thought out there that women shouldn't be, that you can actually make them not bleed by giving them continuous cycling, non-cycling pills. I'm not of that school.
5: What's
8: of thought.
5: That mean, non-cycling pills?
8: In other words, don't cycle them. Don't cycle them so they
5: don't
8: bleed.
5: Have the sugar pills in there?
8: Just stay on steady state hormone and don't bleed at all.
5: What's wrong with that?
8: Yeah, I believe it's overstimulated the lining of the uterus. You can cause overgrowths and may put your risk for cancer. It's just that bothers me a little bit.
5: Tom, does that bother you?
6: It bothers me. I think the guy should he should just go for it, you know. It's sort of a great primal feeling to do that, you know, occasionally. But it's like all of a sudden you're done and you got, like, war paint all over your face, you know.
5: Right,
8: Adam, you got that?
5: Yeah.
8: Adam's a little much of a pussy.
5: It's like
8: that.
5: You're in a pie-eating contest.
6: Exactly. She's conscientious. She's nice.
5: Yeah, I like that. Carol?
10: Hi.
5: You're 22.
10: Yeah.
5: Yeah, what's up?
10: I think you guys are funny, first of all, and Tom Arnold, you're hilarious, too.
8: Oh, thank you.
10: So my question is, last night I was up doing my homework and listening to the show, and all of a sudden I felt like my heart get really tense, and this has happened before, and I felt like I just couldn't move. If I did, then I'd have a heart attack right on the spot.
8: And you're having a panic attack.
10: Is that it? I don't know why. I mean, it's happened before, and
8: well, panic attacks usually start coming on. You ever had a panic attack, Tom?
6: Absolutely. Yeah.
8: You just start coming on.
5: I'm at 5 a week. Are you kidding me?
8: You just start coming on between about 18 and 22, and what it's certain psychological processes and genetic makeup of individuals set people up for that. But what a lot of people don't realize, a lot of the drugs that people abuse set this up to. Ecstasy absolutely will do that. Pot can do it. Speed can
7: pot,
8: do it. Cocaine can do it.
5: I was going to say, Tom had done a pound or a kilo of coke before. So that doesn't really count.
11: Chocolate, I think, will do it to you, honestly.
5: But, Tom, you weren't up late studying when you had
11: No, but I mean,
5: that.
11: I've had them recently where I, you know, start feeling, you know, in my heart and everything, and I think, okay, but first of all, I put my shorts on because when they find my body, because always the celebrities, you know,
5: right.
11: they take pictures.
5: No,
11: and second, I think, should I call the guard? Should I call? I mean, do I want to go to that point? Am I going
8: to
11: be that crazy?
8: Yeah.
11: Right. Then you start feeling like your arm is tingling. You know, all the signs you have to put the Astroglide away. You don't want to. You even do a little cleanup because, you know, you don't want to.
8: Bowling pin goes.
11: Yeah. It is scary because your mind. The thing about, to me, the panic attacks is what your mind, how far your mind can take it.
8: Yeah, and it goes to always, I'm going to die,
11: mm-hmm.
8: or I'm going to go crazy. Those are the two sort of feelings that people get.
11: Right.
8: Or I'm having a heart attack, I'm having a stroke, or I'm going to
5: get... Drew, is this more common in someone who's 21 than someone who's 51?
8: If it's going to come on, unless it's induced by drugs, it's usually starting around 18 to 22.
5: And can stay with you?
8: And it will stay with you.
5: All right. But well, you have that to look for.
8: Controllable.
10: Great. I also heard somewhere that women can't have heart attacks while they're still menstruating.
8: It's very rare, unless you're a cigarette smoker.
10: Oh.
8: Or have some congenital heart problem.
10: Okay, so right. Marijuana does play a factor in it then.
8: Yeah, it can trigger panic, for sure.
10: Okay, all right. I feel a lot better. I thought maybe it's because of your show, you guys are cracking me up so hard.
5: Oh, thanks. You
8: asked me for a laugh.
5: So you do smoke pot?
10: Yeah.
5: Yeah.
10: Well, I used to smoke daily, but now it's just like once a week, and I thought maybe
8: when did you drop down?
10: I started graduate school, and I can't concentrate anymore, and so I thought I'd just cut down.
5: Hey, Drew,
8: you got to stop, seriously. Okay. There's just overwhelming evidence that it has effects on your ability. It doesn't hurt cognition long term, but it can affect your ability to learn state dependent learning.
5: Drew, what is a quick thing someone can do if they feel like they're starting to have a panic attack and they're just sitting at home? And what if they drank a glass of red wine, or what if they took a warm bath?
11: I always do my will.
5: Or what if they did their will, like
8: well,
5: Tom? Is there a quick sort of fix? Lie down.
8: There are,
5: you know what I mean?
8: Behavioral, all kinds of, you know, behavior modification strategies, because panic is a behavior.
5: Right.
8: It's a learned behavior. Once you learn it, man, you got it. It stays
5: mm-hmm.
8: with you. It's kind of like fear of flying, those sorts of behaviors. But, you know, it's about affect management. It's about finding ways to calm down, to feel secure, to reassure yourself, to talk to yourself, to bring another person around who can make you feel safer, these sorts of things. Breathing deeply, if you can, you know, exercise, if you do yoga, those sorts of things are all very helpful.
11: I think it's because I'm lonely.
5: But what if
8: well, another person around.
5: Out.
8: Yeah,
11: I think it's because I've never had it with somebody there.
5: Well, yeah.
8: So for you, it would be bringing somebody around.
11: I've been trying to do that.
5: But if you're spinning out in that one moment, what would you do?
8: Personally,
5: if you were,
8: I've had panic attacks.
5: Yeah, I know. But you were standing backstage or
8: no.
5: You've done it alone. You've had panic attacks alone.
8: Oh yes.
5: Really? I look at you as weak now. But go ahead. So you're alone. You have panic attacks.
8: I would get somebody near me. I would just have somebody I trusted could rely on.
5: Pick up the phone.
8: I personally need somebody.
5: But I'm talking about in that 15 minutes when it's really coming on. You know what I'm saying?
8: It's already over at 15 minutes.
5: Well, that's what I'm saying. Wow. I mean, how soon can you get... My friends would be laughing on the other end of the phone and telling me that I blow myself if I tell them to come over. I'm having a panic attack. Hey,
8: that might be all you need.
5: Oh, bring a sixer, too, by the way. I mean, if you are coming up. But no, seriously, you got 15 minutes. You're having a panic attack. What do? Lie down? Take a hot bath?
11: Hot bath's not a bad idea.
8: Hot bath? Watch a little TV? Something get your mind
5: what
8: off?
5: What about my booze remedy to everything?
8: Yeah, I know.
5: You don't go along with that.
8: Because it turns out that those sorts of things can ultimately make things a lot worse.
5: Mm-hmm.
8: You know, if you're not even an addict, just the biology of those things work against where you're trying to go.
5: All right. Well, we'll go to a commercial. When we come back, we'll speak to Ashley, 17, that hurts when she has sex with a boyfriend. We'll get to the bottom of that. Tom Arnold's our guest tonight, and more with him and you after this.
12: Hello? Who's this? This is Loveline. 1-800-LOVE-191.
5: This is Adam Carolla.
8: And this is Dr. Drew. Stay tuned for more Loveline on the Zone 105.
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0: yeah. Tales from the Road. Tom Arnold is our guest tonight. Animal Factory is the name of the new film and limited release coming out this Friday. Steve Buscemi is in front of the camera a little bit, behind the camera full time. Eddie Furlong, Willem Dafoe, Mickey Rourke, and a lot of white guys for a prison movie.
1: Well, Danny Trejo's in it.
0: Oh, Danny's black.
1: Yeah. Well, he's Hispanic.
0: Oh, he's Hispanic. Okay.
1: But there's a whole bunch of black guys. But those guys are the real prisoners. We actually used real convicts.
0: Oh, really?
1: Yeah. They were funny because they were extras. They had all that.
0: They got paid?
1: At Holmesburg. Yeah, they got paid. Holmesburg Federal Penitentiary.
2: Holmesburg.
1: Outside of Philadelphia. It's a nasty, nasty place.
0: Oh, it's not a nice prison?
1: No, it's not. It's when the prisoners were smaller. It's an old one. The rooms are small.
0: Oh, really?
1: Yeah.
0: So, you know how they say that like a goldfish only get as big as the bowl kind
1: True.
0: Of thing? If I was a prison warden, I'd have the ceilings lowered and have them narrowed down a little so some of those behemoths didn't grow so much. You know, I mean, they're just pumping iron and eating prison slop all day. They get 400 pounds. They come out of that. They come out ripped. You know what I'm saying? You know what prisons are? It's like being locked at a holiday health spa. It's like being locked in a
1: gym. It's exactly like that.
0: It's like someone
1: it's a vacation.
0: It's like if they lock you in a gym for 10 years, you might not work out for the first 4 years, but eventually you'd go, oh, screw it. Give me that medicine ball. I mean, so these guys come out like assassins.
1: Right.
0: You know? So if you lowered the ceiling again, they'd only get so big.
1: Right.
0: Or they'd have really low self-esteem. I don't know what it is, but I'm working on this one. This is good. All right. Ashley.
3: Yeah.
0: You're 17.
3: Yeah.
0: I bet the guys in prison would have liked your tip on the wet side, dry side towel.
1: Yeah, they would. I don't think they let them have towels.
0: Oh, really?
2: They might hang themselves.
1: Maybe they, yeah, that's right.
2: Or strangle themselves.
1: Well, that's what you do. You strangle yourself a little bit, and then it's really good. Is that what they're called?
2: Autoerotic asphyxiation.
1: Have you ever done that, Drew?
2: Not until last night.
0: I got not intentional. I got tangled up the phone cord once, but I was drunk. It was good. Don't get me wrong. All right, Ashley.
3: Yeah.
0: I do remember very clearly about 12 years ago when my grandmother was explaining that phenomenon to me,
1: right.
0: And sort of halfway into it. So you Jesus! And then they strangle them. That's good, Grandma. Thanks. Now I'm out of commission for a week. Thank you. Ashley, what's up?
3: Yeah. You know what? I actually made up my question. I apologize for that, but I'm dying to talk to you guys.
0: All right.
1: Great.
3: I just think you guys are awesome, and I totally admire you for all the time and energy you spend on these callers. It's really cool.
2: Wait, now, Ashley. You heard Adam doesn't spend much energy at all. If he has to spend energy, he starts screaming at him.
0: Well, that's energy, isn't it?
1: That's true.
0: Yeah.
3: I go to a really small private girls' school, and there's not much information circulating, to say the least. So
2: where do you live?
3: San Francisco.
0: What kind of outfits do you wear there?
3: Britney Spears outfits.
0: Oh, really? Seriously?
3: Yeah, it's pretty bad.
0: Oh, my God. Talk about just putting out the welcome wagon to the pedophiles and the rapists. You know what I mean? I think you guys should be wearing orange jumpsuits like prisoners. You know what I mean? Think about it for a second. I know it sounds... I mean, this is a problem, right? There's a lot of young women
1: right.
0: pregnant, being sexually assaulted and stuff. You put them in the pigtails and the plaid skirt and the knee-high socks, and you're asking for trouble.
2: Are there problems there, Ashley?
3: Well, not really. It's kind of weird to have these girls with really short skirts and makeup, you know, when it's all girls. It's kind of weird, but no, not really.
0: Do the girls still get dutted up or primped
2: for each other?
3: Yeah.
0: First of all, see, you go to an all-boys school, I'd be walking around a pair of sweatpants with an erection and, like, mustard on it, slippers, you know?
2: And lunch on your chest.
0: Forget it. Are you kidding? I mean, why? Why are they getting primped?
3: I don't know.
2: Is it in the middle of the city?
3: Yeah, it's in Pacific Heights.
2: Right.
0: But women do compete with other women.
2: Oh, yeah.
0: I think. Mm-hmm. And men compete with other men when there's women around or in sports, but not amongst each other when there's no women around.
2: Right. There's physically competing.
1: Eating contest.
0: Yeah, I mean, they see who can eat the most bacos.
1: Right.
0: They do smart things like that. I love that. I have my friend. quick ones. It was great, like three of them, to see how much water they could drink.
1: Oh, yeah, that's
0: in,
1: a good
0: in
1: one.
0: In 10 minutes, you know, they all vomited.
1: Yeah.
0: It was great.
1: That's great.
0: You know, it was great. It's great seeing guys, like I have a friend that paid a guy $100 to eat a cube of butter, and he vomited.
2: Right.
0: Yeah.
2: He's paying guys to vomit, basically.
0: Paying guys will pay guys to torture them. It's great.
2: Ashley, do you have a question?
0: No.
3: Actually, I do have a question.
0: Oh.
2: Okay.
3: The first one is, Adam, I'm just kind of curious, where did you get your working around metal theory?
2: You mean around metal.
0: The men who work around metal?
3: Yeah, I'm just curious where you got that.
0: And why I don't trust them?
3: Yeah.
0: Well, it's mainly guys, blue collar is a pretty scary way to go with the guys. That's it for capital. That's alcoholism and rapists and child abuse and stuff like that. And then even that has a pecking order. And I guess, you know, sort of Finnish carpenter sort of at the top, and it works its way down to welder. And I worked with a guy when I used to do earthquake rehab work. I worked with a couple of welders, and they're the scuzziest guys in the world. Most welders get into welding so that they can fix their motorcycles. They're usually bikers who get jobs at muffler shops. Now I'm not talking about a big chain, Meineke or something, or Midas or something like that, but go to a hole-in-the-wall muffler place and take a look at the dude who's sitting in there with that scraggly beard, and he's got his hog leaned up against the wall, and he's got his nudie magazines everywhere. And I work with this dude named Russ, and Russ told me the first day I met him, and that's what I like about these guys. The first day I met the guy, he was telling me how he put Pop Rocks in his wife's coos and ate it. And I thought, you know, I've known you for 4.5 hours, and you're telling me how you violated your wife with candy.
1: Did you ever do that with anybody?
0: No, I never did the Pop
1: Rocks. I mean, that seems like something that would be in the back of your mind and come up, you know, just happen to have some.
0: You figure Russ planted the seed.
1: Exactly.
0: I was so disgusted by the look of this guy, Russ. He was, like, toothless and, you know, scraggly. You know when guys are really skinny and look really out of shape at the same time?
2: Right.
0: It's kind of a tall order, but it's really bad. Like super skinny with a gut.
1: Yeah.
0: And that was Russ. I
2: mean, did you work before?
1: I worked at a meatpacking plant. Yeah. Okay. That's a whole different animal. Because, you know, we got guys in there that are, you know, the guys that were in livestock who actually did most of the killing are a different breed than the guys that did the cutting. You know, and they get, you know, it went, you know, it was in Iowa back in a tumble.
2: It's like people follow the path of least resistance. They go to the place where they don't feel.
0: Right.
2: You know,
0: right.
2: We were talking to Kim Cole about this last night. She had some experiences where she couldn't understand why she was going back for some abuse. And it was like, she didn't even notice that she was being abused.
1: Right.
2: She didn't have a feeling about it.
0: I couldn't imagine working in a slaughterhouse.
1: Oh, I did it 3 years. Three years.
0: Oh, my God.
1: No windows. You know, it's about 5,000 hogs a day we killed. And you know, they cut, you know, just cut them up. But it was the best job in town.
2: Wow.
1: My grandpa worked there 50 years.
2: same kind of job?
1: Yeah. Yeah. Yeah. My nickname was Gunner because my job, if the hog had a broken leg, my job was to shoot it in the head and kill it, you know, put it out of its misery. And so one day there was six of them with broken legs, and it was lunchtime, so you're supposed to shoot them one at a time and then hang them up and then cut their throat, you know, like the humane way. And I just shot them all, and they went to lunch, and they condemned them. They said these can't be used, and then I almost got fired, and then I got the nickname Gunner.
0: Because they hung out for while
1: you
0: ate
1: lunch? Yeah, you got to cut their throats right away to get that blood out of them because it taints them. As soon as they're dead, they have to be hung up by their back hoof. And they the way they usually kill
0: them. Same with hookers, by the way.
1: Exactly.
0: I don't know if people know that.
1: People that eat meat should know this, but the way they do kill them, they shock them. And it drops them down.
0: Oh, they walk onto a grate or something?
1: They walk onto it, and they put this thing comes on their back with these prods, and it just shocks them, and it knocks them out. Then they hang them up by their back hoof and cut their throat right away. And that's how they kill them.
0: And when did the shocking part come in?
1: That's where the humane, they used to hit them in the head with a hammer.
0: Right.
1: And then a lot of times you'd have to hit them a whole bunch of times.
0: That's
1: not good. That's not good. But this way is sort of humane.
0: Okay, so they do the shock, and that, or they can choose lethal injection.
1: Exactly.
0: But they give them the shock, and then you have to slit their throat and hang them immediately.
1: Immediately.
0: And what's the average weight of one of those hogs?
1: About 250 pounds.
2: Yes.
0: Okay, so you got to get them up on a hoist or something and bleed them immediately because the blood sits in them for any period of time.
1: It's screwed up.
0: Once they're dead, obviously.
2: They're condemned.
0: Or they're condemned.
1: They're condemned, yeah.
0: Yeah. You got to feel good when you're a hog that Tom Arnold just put a .44 slug in your head and you're going out in the dumpster.
1: Exactly.
0: Nice life. Thank God you're here.
1: Exactly.
0: So now you got to shoot the ones, or you had to shoot the ones who had a bad leg.
1: Well, they're broken.
0: They
1: were hurt. Yeah, they couldn't be hung up because their leg was broke. It wouldn't hold by the chain. I mean, it's sad, but, you know, that's the way it went. You know, I worked on farms. Then I shot them, and then they were dead. And then we used them for other types of activities, pepperoni for Pizza Hut. When we get these boars in that had been out, 1,800 pounds, that had tusks, and they'd been in the farmer's fields. They didn't know where they were for years. They bring them in. They're so big and mean. We try to weigh them, and they're so violent. You got to be careful. And one guy had this big bar, and as soon as they'd be knocking people around. They killed a guy once and knocked people around. He'd take that bar. And,
0: wait a minute. Did you eat the guy?
1: No.
0: Well, they had to. The inspector was down the bar.
1: But this is how crazy these people are that work there. And then, the testicles in the back, he'd take that iron bar and just give them a little tap, and then it would kind of settle down, and then they could shock them and cut their throats.
0: Right. Oh, my God. And what would that to me, it's like Vietnam.
1: It was hard.
0: You work in Vietnam. You're going and punching at Vietnam.
2: It's Ho Chi Minh Trail.
1: But that's just on the kill floor. If you're in a ham bone or something like that, you don't really see that. You just see the hams. They aren't human. They aren't animal. They aren't alive.
0: Right. You know. But being down on the floor when, especially after, did your mom read you Charlotte's Web when you were growing up?
1: No, we didn't have to read.
0: Because
1: I understand. I've read it.
0: There's a pig in that.
2: Do you eat meat?
1: Oh, yeah. I used to eat meat. I'd cut a ham and come by. I'd cut a big chunk off and cook it in my meat cleaner. You know, you got a little hot steamer there and eat it, you know.
0: Whoa. What was the hot steamer? You had a fondue bowl?
1: Yeah. It's like a big, it's like a cup that's full of hot water that you clean your knife in it. And it's boiling. And you just cut a piece of ham off and put it in there. And eat it. Yeah.
0: Nice.
1: Mm-hmm. No, and I'm a Jew.
0: This is why you're scared to not work. No, listen, you're not Jewish when you're in Iowa.
1: That's true.
0: No wonder the guy's scared to turn down work. He's just going slopping. He's going to the floor. He's going to do some slitting. All right, one last question.
1: Yeah.
0: When you shoot the hog,
1: right.
0: Do you shoot it with a pistol?
1: No, we shoot it with it's a pistol-type weapon that has a bolt
0: a hammer in it, right?
1: Yeah, it's a bolt that comes out about 8 inches, or 6 inches maybe. It goes into right behind the ear,
0: mm-hmm.
1: And it immediately, if you do it right,
0: sure.
1: You get them down immediately.
2: Pissing.
0: And it just punctures the skull and goes actually into the brain?
1: Yeah. Now, my sister works there. She got out of prison after 10 years last year, and she's already got a job down there and doing great.
0: Really?
1: Yeah, perfect job for her.
0: She was an extra in the Buscemi movie.
1: Exactly.
0: Well, hold on. No, wait. We got to go to break.
2: I don't know why it's a good job for her.
0: I can do another. You know, here's the problem with this show, quite honestly. I get told constantly by the program director, stop talking and start taking calls. But when Tom Arnold comes in here and talks about putting hits on pigs and going to lunch and his boiling pot in front of him and his sister doing time, what are you supposed to do with that?
2: You got
0: to
2: talk.
0: All right, we'll come back.
2: Yeah, but it's him talking, not you.
0: Okay. That's okay. How dare you? How dare you? We'll find out what his sister did time for,
1: yeah.
0: And then we'll take some calls.
1: Okay.
0: After this.
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0: This is Adam Carolla.
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8: And this is Dr. Drew.
7: And you're listening to Loveline on the Zone 105. It is Loveline. Who doesn't want to stop this conversation?
8: Doesn't sound familiar.
7: Tom Arnold is our guest tonight. He's got a new movie coming out this Friday. Limited release, which means New York, L.A., and I don't know, maybe Chicago, something like that.
8: That'd be good.
7: But it'll get to a town near you soon enough. It's called Animal Factory. Incidentally enough.
8: It was a hog factory, not a cow. Don't you have a hog sound? You think you would on this show.
7: You really do.
8: Of all...
7: There we go.
8: Boy, that's familiar.
7: Is that it?
8: Oh, yeah. Oh, just multiply that by 5,000. Oh, wow. And you got my daily grind.
9: You get the
8: down
9: smell
8: there.
9: Going, too.
8: Oh, the smell. Unbelievable.
7: Oh, my God.
8: Unbelievable.
7: Oh, man. 5,000 a day.
8: I remember when I was working there the first year, this gal, I heard this gal wanted me to take her to the prom. I was first year out of high school. And I went home from work, and she was there. I hadn't showered yet. You know, I work in livestock. And she made out with me and everything. And then asked me to go to the prom with her to take her to the prom. I mean, that's how desperate she was. Then she ended up not going with me. I forget what happened. I was going to go, you know, go.
9: His sister was in jail.
8: Oh, yeah. Sister was in prison.
7: 10 years.
8: 10 years for interstate criminal enterprise drugs. And her husband's still in prison in Fort Leavenworth, Kansas. Because he wouldn't apologize.
7: Was she, so she was selling drugs?
8: Yeah, she was selling, trying to manufacture
9: speed.
8: The drug speed, crystal meth, yeah.
7: And
8: bikers.
7: Was this a first offense?
8: Yeah, they'd actually busted her once. She was driving in from her farm, quote unquote,
7: right.
8: And she saw the battering ram, everybody coming out, and she called Floyd and said, hey, you better flush everything down the toilet, and he did. And so they got away with it, but they, of course, they kept their ego and the addiction. They just kept on selling it. You know, they had a plane, and they drove a Jaguar, and, you know, stupid stuff. And the Jaguar, the license plate said dealer. So, you know, well, they had the cops. There was policemen back in Ottumwa that were working for them. My stepfather was a captain of the police force. He was the head of security at their farm.
9: Oh, my God.
8: And
7: wow.
8: Several, they had a, you know, but it was crazy. It was crazy, and that you knew it was going to happen. And then it happened, and then she, you know, had to go away for 10 years. And
9: now she's working at the slaughterhouse.
8: Yeah, that's good. Well, she was a model prisoner back there in West Virginia. She got the prisoner of the month several times, and she did very, very well.
7: That's so, going on the resume.
9: I want to hotel there is not really that such a thing.
8: Oh, absolutely there is.
9: Oh, my God.
8: You know, I went back and talked to 98% of the women are there because of drugs.
7: Oh, yeah.
8: Yeah.
7: Oh, yeah. Yeah. Absolutely.
9: How do you feel about that as a recovering person? Do you think that it helps people get, you know, structure their lives so they eventually get into recovery, creates the consequences that deliver them to recovery, or are we just spinning our wheels needlessly?
8: Well, some of it's good. I think Robert Downey Jr., that was probably a good thing for him. It's good when you get a judge.
9: Scott Weiland saved his life.
8: Yeah, definitely. It's good when you get a judge that'll be tough. Because, you know, there's so many, you know, you see them today. I have friends that have kids that are out there and they're doing all this stuff. And, you know, a lot of them are rich kids. So the parents, they never had to have a job. The parent, you know, they don't have any self-esteem. Parents don't know what to do until the kid gets arrested or dies or whatever.
7: Right.
8: It's just there needs to be some serious consequences.
9: Well, that's what the law provides, though, right?
8: Exactly.
9: So is that a good thing?
8: It is. Well, it saved her life. I mean, she went to prison and didn't keep doing all the crystal she was doing and probably, you know,

0: People back in my hometown get arrested every day. They know it's illegal, but the problem with crystal is it's not like coke where you got to involve international
1: right,
0: people. You can make it in your bathtub. And they say, well, this is a chance to make some money, and it's so addictive and such a grungy drug that people continue to do it. And the penalties are incredible. Her first offense to get, she got 25 years originally. They were going to go for a life sentence on the RICO statute.
1: Wow.
0: The problem is she had a... The DEA agents, they have a videotape of, they went to make a deal with her, and they sat there, and it was just the two agents and her, and they said, well, you know, Lori, we're surprised, you know, this is a lot of money, you know, you aren't scared. She goes, no, I'm not scared, and she pulled out her gun and set it in front of her, and that got her another 5 years out there.
1: She's brazen, this one.
0: Yeah.
2: You know, there's a new proposition coming out in California that's trying to funnel some of that punitive sort of response to treatment.
0: That's a great idea.
1: I think that's a good idea, too.
0: Here's the problem. Kids don't realize, people don't realize this. Yeah. When you do coke, okay, you're doing coke, you're partying with your buddies, but you think about it politically, what you are doing. You are involving the line from that coke to get to you, the all the things that have happened in that the original country, the corruption, people are dying over there. You know, all these people that are very liberal, and yet they're doing coke and even smoking pot. You know,
2: Thomas saying make your own speed.
0: Think about it. Yeah, you can make your own speed. Get some free on. And
1: look for the union label. I agree with you.
0: Exactly.
1: On that one. All right. So this is out of prison. She was a model prisoner. She was a prom queen 2 years running and a snow days queen, I think, in prison as well, and is now out, and she's working at the she's not driving the Jag anymore.
0: No.
1: You know, it's great. I got to say one thing, and then we're going to call.
0: Okay.
1: I love to see a car that is well past its prime, some pimp, some drug dealer, someone who's really riding high for a lot of while, took his Cadillac DeVille, had it modified, put the Rolls-Royce grill on it, put the spare tire on top of the trunk, had it painted gold and stuff, and is still driving it 17 years later, exactly. But it's a piece of ass now. It's great.
0: Yeah, that's good.
1: Got the opera windows with the carved glass.
0: The ego is still there, but
1: it's falling apart.
0: Right.
1: Cliff?
3: Yes.
1: You're 29. What's up?
3: Well, I've been kind of embarrassed for the last 20 years, I guess. I've been wanting to go to the doctor or this. I'm very small, and I was wanting to find out. I've listened to your show a bunch, and I really admire y'all's talk, how y'all talk to people, and
2: how big are we talking about here?
1: Where are you from? France?
3: No, sir.
1: No.
3: I'm from Kentucky.
1: New York? Oh.
0: It sounds like you live by an airport.
3: No, sir. I'm on a cell phone. I travel, and I just happen to listen. I'm right outside of Cincinnati listening to y'all.
1: It's a wonderful airport there. Do you you're small in the pants, in the groin?
0: How big are you?
3: 4 inches hard.
1: have you had any complaints from the ladies?
3: Yeah.
2: You have. What happened?
1: Outside the family?
2: What happened? What happened, Cliff?
3: I've gone through several divorces, and, mainly because people were cheating on me or whatever,
1: but that's not
2: the penis side. Well, what we have found, although you're slightly somewhat under average, what we have found is that men who preoccupy about this, that really becomes a symbol for their own worth, for their own esteem. And that if you felt better about yourself, what you were doing in your life, this would not be such a big issue.
1: How do you feel better about yourself when you have a small dork, though, Drew?
2: Relax.
1: Okay. Hey, Cliff?
0: Well, I'll tell you, the thing about that is, I mean, it is so, no matter how much money you have or who you are, you're so connected. I have, Cliff, a little tape measure next to my bed, and this is a little embarrassing, but I'm going to tell you this, because, first of all, my ex-wife used to do a lot of jokes about me having a small penis, so which actually was good, because when people expect...
1: Small.
0: 3 inches and see four, they're kind of impressed.
1: Right.
0: But no, I have it there. And, you know, average is, what is it,
2: 5.2.
0: So I am above average, and I've whipped out that tape measure just to, show.
1: True.
0: Now, you do measure from the rectum, right?
1: I'm talking about from the rectum to just beyond the end of the penis.
0: Right.
1: That's the way I measure mine.
0: Right.
1: Just beyond.
2: The imaginary point, yes.
0: But 4 inches is not, that's not a problem.
2: No, it's not a problem.
0: The problem is with the people, first of all, your self-esteem is probably a problem because, no matter what, I always think guys with these huge penises, what do they have to live for? I mean, they've got the big penis, so they aren't going to try in life. It's the guys with the small to average penises. We're the ones here. going to be out there. We're going to be the best husbands and the best guys because we, you know, we have to.
1: We're the scrappers. We're the Wayne Cravats.
0: Exactly.
1: Of the, and Drew, I know you don't know that. Is it?
0: I do. He actually has a big penis.
1: Wide receiver on the Jets. Overachiever.
0: He's a great, yeah, he's a good guy.
1: That's what I'm saying. All right, we got to take a break. Here's the deal. Get down with the oral sex. Women
2: right.
1: like that better
2: and
1: anyway.
2: Get your ass together in life.
1: And we'll be back.
4: Hello. It's your radio.
1: This is Adam Carolla.
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1: It's Love Line, everybody. Yeah. All right, that one didn't work that well. Tom Arnold is our guest tonight. Phone number 1-800-LOVE-191. I like Tom as a guest because he's very, very honest on the show. Always a good guest on this show. Matt?
3: Yeah.
1: You're 16?
3: Yeah.
1: What's up?
3: Ever since I've been like 14, I've had like a really small, I've been really small. And as I notice it now, I've looked at it in the last couple of months, I've seen a ring around my penis about halfway.
2: Like a halo? What are you talking about?
1: About halfway? So,
3: it's like
1: 1-inch mark?
3: No, more about the 3-inch mark. And it's my regular skin color below the line, and above it, it's like real pink.
2: Yeah, people get various kinds of pigmentation in the penis. It's a normal thing.
1: Are you a dark-skinned person?
3: No, I'm white.
4: Do you go in a tanning bed?
3: No.
4: Okay, because if you go in a tanning bed and you do masturbate in there, then you will get weird tan.
2: That's true.
4: Okay.
1: Yeah, but
4: you go blind too, because you got to keep your eyes on the door in case somebody comes.
3: Is it like some squeezing?
1: But you can spill some of that SPF 30 on your belly, and that'll block it out. It'll give you a blotchy tan.
3: Is it like from like using lubrication?
2: Your skin can pigment from irritation from overactive.
3: Can I ask one more question?
1: Tom recommends Astroglide. By the way,
2: I do.
3: Can I ask one more question?
2: And warm,
4: yeah, it's edible.
1: Yeah.
3: Hey, Adam, you and Howard Stern are like my favorite radio guys. What do you think of him?
1: I like him.
3: You do?
1: Yeah, I listen to him quite often.
4: I did the show last week, and I will say this.
3: Yeah, I heard you on there.
4: I brought the gal that I'm dating.
3: Yeah.
4: Okay, we went on The View on Monday, which was good. She was in the audience. He showed that, yeah.
3: Yeah, you made some of that.
4: I brought her on Howard Stern, and I'll tell you, the relationship, that
1: is.
4: Oh, man, that was, she was in, it was a six-hour silent flight.
1: What did he do?
4: Well, it wasn't him. He was nice. You know, it was nice to be, but it was the callers. You know, one of them, they were all slamming me, but one of them said something about her being a gold digger. It was, you know, they have the regular callers, that, you know, the same guys that call up, whatever.
1: Right.
4: And I'm so used to being slammed that I think it's funny. And it kind of shocked her because she's a private person.
1: Mm.
4: And it's been, and plus the fact is that you know, it made our relationship public. And, you know, you hear from, ex-wives, ex-girlfriends, ex-boyfriends, you know, if you break up with somebody, you don't expect to see them on or hear them on national radio or see them on national TV. You just kind of want to forget about the relationship.
1: Right.
4: And this kind of put it all in the forefront, and it's been tough since.
1: I know hindsight's 20/20.
4: You're right.
1: It seemed like a bad idea to bring her along.
4: You know what? It was, and I apologize to her mother.
1: Oh,
4: you know, I had to, and her mother didn't give me a break. She wasn't like, you know, I understand. She's like, yeah, that was bad. Don't put my daughter.
2: I don't understand. I don't understand exactly what happened.
4: Well, I went on the show, and I brought her in. You know, she was with me in New York. I said, come on, it'll be fine. And so the show was about us, you know, and about her and why she's dating me, and you know, and
2: so he just starts picking at her,
4: picking at her. But he was being nice. Mm-hmm. But then, you know, Robin was kind of being, you know, a little bitchy, and then the people that called in, you know, and she had a necklace on that I'd given her, and they had made a big thing out of that, like it was the Hope Diamond or something, and you know, it was shocking to her. She's a political consultant; she's not used to. You know, the View was kind of fun. She sat in the audience; they showed her in the audience, nice. And then this was
2: Barbara Walters.
1: She didn't tear her new.
4: Yeah, exactly.
1: Barbara didn't tear her new asshole.
4: No, she didn't.
1: Hmm.
4: But it was. But she handled it very, very well, and it was a good litmus test, as my publicist says.
1: Well, whatever doesn't more. Kill you, Tom.
4: Yeah.
1: All right.
4: But I like that show too.
1: I do enjoy listening to it. I have for many years. Yeah. Kevin.
5: Yeah.
1: You're 21. What's up?
5: All right.
1: When I'm not listening to Kevin and Dean, by the way, which is on
2: that's
1: K-Rock
2: all I listen
1: here.
2: To.
4: They're
2: well.
4: Good too. I like
1: oh,
4: them.
1: Yeah.
4: Nice.
1: Well, and they go off at 10, and then Howard.
2: Even though they are incredibly abusive to me.
1: Oh, true. They're
2: especially
1: jealous.
2: Ralph.
1: They're jealous. That's all.
2: That's got to be it.
1: Kevin.
5: Yeah, hey.
1: What's up?
5: It's a big honor, you guys. I'm happy to be on.
1: Well, thanks.
5: You know, just one quick question. How come you sometimes say a-hole, and then other times you just blurt it out? I mean...
1: Yeah, I don't know.
2: I think it's two different things. It's two different words, really.
1: You're
2: trying to be delicate sometimes.
1: Yeah, I don't know. All I do know is that I'm used to saying I don't give an ass and effed up and mother effer and things like that.
2: Exactly.
1: And I talk that way in real life, too, and people look at me strange.
2: Sounds like you have kids.
1: Yeah, it's funny. But, no, Kevin, I have no idea. Do you have a question?
5: Yeah, I got a question. All right. Last summer, I was eating a bunch of LSD and smoking all kinds of dope, and I managed to kind of work myself into a towering psychosis, and I had to be hospitalized.
2: Nice.
5: And then since then, I got treatment, and I've gone sober and everything. Oh, and when I was hospitalized, I was diagnosed with bipolar, of course, because of all the mania.
2: Yeah.
5: But then since then, I've been sober, and I haven't had any manic symptoms at all.
2: And you're off medicine?
5: Well, I'm still taking antidepressants. I'm not taking any mood stabilizers.
2: So it's somewhat hard to know if the drugs precipitated something that was sort of pre-existing or whether that really was just a manifestation of your drug use. And make no mistake, all drugs of abuse can mimic any psychiatric syndrome that there is.
1: Oh, really?
2: The rule of thumb is you're not even supposed to try to make a psychiatric diagnosis until somebody's been completely drug-free for at least 2 to 6 months, depending
5: on
2: the thing. Yeah.
5: Yeah, that's exactly what my psychiatrist said.
2: Yeah.
5: He said that usually there's a pre-existing condition, and then, the drugs will kind of accentuate. He said that, generally drugs don't just create...
2: No, you're missing what I've said. I said it's possible it's pre-existing, but it's extremely common for drugs just to create these psychiatric...
1: All right, so what should he do?
2: You just, if you follow along, and maybe after a year of sobriety, a couple years of sobriety, you may want to get off the antidepressants. But just the drugs you've been doing is going to put you at risk for a lifetime of depression. So I wouldn't be in a hurry to get off those
1: drugs. Are you on anything?
4: I'm not on anything, but I did used to take acid. The last time I took acid, which I've been sober almost 11 years, I will say this.
1: Almost 11 years.
4: Right? Yeah, December 10th will be 11 years.
1: Wow.
4: Thank you. But I have to say this. First of all, when I took acid, I would always be drinking a lot, and I'd forget how much I'd taken, and I'd always take more extra. And second,
1: sure,
4: my roommates at the University of Iowa had a Christmas party, and they didn't invite me because I was an asshole. But I just thought they didn't like it. They were snobs. I remember looking in the front window, and they were all gathered around the Christmas tree exchanging gifts, and I felt so bad. I was there with my drug buddies. So I stormed into the house and grabbed the Christmas tree and threw it out into the street. And that was the last time they cut up all my shoes.
1: But that's great. You really think about it, they only have to cut one shoe off.
4: Exactly.
2: Iowa winner.
1: Oh, that's great. Yeah, Tom walking around with the Kleenex boxes on his
4: And I was so, I had a friend call him up the next day and say, hey, did you see Tom last night? Somebody must have spiked his drink or something because I guess he was acting weird. I was so embarrassed,
1: But I'm talking about, like antidepressants.
4: I thought about whether I need them or not because I do get depressed.
1: Never on any of that sort
4: and
1: of
4: I haven't. Been. I would do it. I mean, I go to. I have a therapist. If he wanted me to take it, I would.
1: Yeah.
4: But exercise works out pretty well for me.
1: Right. Well, it does.
4: And the place my life. You should be depressed. In life you should.
1: Your sister got prisoner of the year.
4: Exactly.
1: What are you talking about? Bill Shrine Tour, the Arnold House.
2: Joyce.
1: John?
6: Yeah.
1: I'm going to go kiss my sister next time I see her, by the way. I'm sorry for all those things I said. John, you're 19. What's up?
6: I just got a quick question for you. Just want to say first, I love your show.
1: Oh, thanks.
6: I don't know. It's kind of weird. My mom went out of town maybe a week ago, and she's coming back in a week. And it's been happening for maybe 2-3 years. Whenever I'm home alone, about ready to go to bed around 10, 11 o'clock, I get kind of paranoid.
1: Right.
6: Like there's someone in the house, there's someone around the house. I live kind of in the woodsy area,
2: Are you categorically convinced there's someone there, or you just get kind of a free-floating fear that's happening?
6: It's like a free-floating fear.
2: That's normal. Well, you're 19.
1: All right.
4: Yeah. I'd be like that, too.
1: Are you
4: in the woods?
2: Yeah.
1: Are you on drugs? Are you paranoid?
6: Not on drugs. I used to smoke weed maybe once a week, but I stopped that maybe 4 months ago.
2: Nah.
6: I got bored with it.
1: That ain't it.
2: Uh-uh.
1: Nah, I think you're 19 and
2: you're alone in the woods.
4: There are a lot of killers out there, though.
1: Yeah, especially in the woods. So, have a good night. No, it's true. There's something weird about being out on your own or being on your own for the first time, 18 or 19 years old, and it wears off at a certain point.
2: Yeah.
1: And then you get to the point where I'm at now, which is you're pissed pissed off when people show up at the house.
2: Right.
1: What do you want?
4: When I was about 9 years old, my grandparents would go out of town, and I had to take care of my great-grandmother in their big old house.
2: When you were nine?
4: When I was 9 years old.
2: How old was your great-grandmother?
4: She was like 85.
2: Oh,
4: she was completely. And so I would be, I remember the bed I slept in, there was a mirror straight across from it, and I would look at mirror, at night, thinking the shadows, thinking there was somebody on the headboard ready to jump on me. I just could never sleep. It's terrible.
1: Yeah.
4: I still have a little fear.
1: I grew up. I had that situation too, which is my parents got divorced when I was 7 years old, and I was living with my sort of depressed mom who didn't like coming out of her room too much. And it was a very horrible and uncomfortable feeling, which is you're 8, you're 9, you're 10 years old. You know you can't defend yourself. But you're old enough to know that mommy ain't doing nothing if the hillside strangler breaks into the house, which was very popular. And see, when you're a kid, you can't put things in a context. You watch the news, you hear the hillside stranglers out on the loose, or the night stalkers out on the loose, and you figure, I got a 50-50 chance of this guy busting in at least twice a week.
2: Well, you've got to run through our yard at some point.
1: Right.
4: But hopefully he'll kill your mom first so you can hear her. The screams, and then you can be alerted.
1: Right. That's why I had a arrow going to her room. And, prize hawk. There you go. Make sure and hang her up. I'll be heading out the back window. Melissa?
7: Yeah?
1: You're 18?
7: Uh-huh.
1: What's up?
7: Well, I've been with this guy for like 2 weeks.
1: All right, well, hold on. I'm not interested in that. I want to talk to this person.
2: Why?
1: For a second. Because I just saw this person having sex with his cousin. Ben?
8: Yeah?
1: You're 18?
8: That's right.
1: You having sex with your cousin?
8: Yeah.
1: All right.
8: I had a question. I was just wondering if by accident we had a kid.
1: Yeah.
8: Could that lead to, could that be messed up? Or
2: first cousin? It could, it's more of the potential for those kinds of problems than there should be.
1: Now, whose side of the family is this on?
8: It's on my mom's side.
1: So this is your mom's, brother, sister's kid?
8: Sister's kid.
1: Sister's kid. How old is she?
8: She's 16.
1: Nice. Does anyone know?
8: Only another person knows, one of my friends.
1: I see. You figure it's going to come out sooner or later, though, right?
8: Yeah.
1: How are you, a little Taboo 2 theme for you? Are you guys seeing each other? I mean, like dating and stuff?
8: Well, not really. It's kind of just like a...
2: holiday thing.
8: Yeah.
1: It's just kind of a...
2: celebration.
8: She'll actually be leaving in a couple of weeks, so...
2: Oh.
1: Oh, she's in town?
8: Yeah.
1: Nice. And she's staying with you guys?
8: Uh-huh.
1: Oh, that's great. Well, she can talk to her therapist about that for 100 years.
2: Yeah. Mm-hmm.
1: And why don't you kind of back off and maybe date someone, from school or something?
2: Outside the clan.
1: Right. Can you do that?
8: Well, I can try.
4: For her sake.
1: She's
4: younger.
2: It's not healthy for her, above all else.
1: It screws women up. Guys can somehow handle this. women don't handle it as well. All right, Ben.
8: All right.
1: But it's a little bit of a wives' tale that the kid comes out mongoloid, isn't it?
2: No. The more potential for congenital problems. Sharing genes like that, not the healthiest thing for the population.
1: Really? Doesn't get a pure breed? No.
4: Well, plus the family, it's bad.
2: Oh,
4: it causes friction.
2: Oh, yeah.
1: Now, what is that? What would their offspring become then?
2: How would they?
1: To the family. What is that?
4: They'd be second cousins
2: to
4: their own kid.
1: You'd be second cousin to your kid?
2: Yeah.
1: Oh, that's nice.
2: How about two
1: presents on Christmas, right? Oh, Jesus Christ. Oh, my God. All right. Melissa?
7: Yeah.
1: Nice. So you're 18. I'm sorry. What's up?
7: I've been seeing this guy for like 2 weeks.
1: Uh-huh.
7: And he's already told me he loves me.
1: Mm-hmm.
7: And then now he hasn't called me for a week.
1: Uh-huh.
7: And I just don't know what to do.
4: Did you tell him you loved him?
7: Yeah, I did.
1: Oh. How old is he?
7: 21.
1: I see. Is he really 21 or is he like 24?
7: No, he's really, honestly 21.
1: I see. And you're 18.
7: Uh-huh. And this is my first relationship.
2: Oh, boy.
1: And why is it your first relationship?
7: I don't know.
1: Are you scared of guys?
7: No, just none of them ever approached me.
2: Hmm. Why do you think that is?
7: I don't know, honestly.
1: Okay. Well, what are you doing now? You going to college?
7: Yeah.
1: Where are you going to college?
7: UCSB.
1: I see. You're a gaucho?
7: A what?
1: A gaucho.
7: I guess.
1: Yeah, that's the name of the team there?
7: Yeah.
1: Okay. I see your strong support of the squad.
2: you
1: never miss
2: that?
1: A home game, do you?
4: Some guys are just jerks. Yeah. I mean, this could be the situation. I feel for her because, you know, I always tell women, listen, when you say you love me, my only request is that you don't stop saying it. So save it until you're really ready. Because I usually will say it, you know, after about 2 weeks. And then I just wait and wait and wait. But what's bad is when they say it and then they stop saying it, like, good night. I love you. Okay, good night. You know, and you wait for that.
1: Night
4: time. That's a bad thing.
1: Right.
4: You know, but this guy probably just got scared and he's, you know, 21 and he's whatever.
2: That or he's trying to manipulate her.
4: It could be.
1: Hey, Melissa?
7: Yeah?
1: I'll tell you what. Why don't you give him one more shot and just be straight up with him?
7: Okay.
1: And just call him. Here's what to do. And I recommend this to everyone, although it never works. Which is, just call the person. Here's the deal. You don't have to be immature just because they're being immature, and you don't have to play a game just because they initiated a game.
2: Mm-hmm.
1: You can call a guy or a girl and say, hey, I realize this may be going against the advice of some of my friends, but I like you. And if you like me, let's continue to see each other. And if not, that's all right. But tell me, and we'll get on with our lives.
2: Right.
1: And if he can't handle that, then it sort of takes care of itself.
4: Go back to like, in other words. That's good.
1: There you go. Yeah, that's... She didn't know the name of her team. Oh, it's a little weird.
4: She just started school.
1: Okay. What's the date? All right.
2: October, yeah.
1: Janice, don't they take care of that in the, like, freshman orientation?
7: Yeah.
1: Janice?
7: Yeah.
1: Iowa, go Hawkeyes.
4: Right? She from Iowa?
1: No, I was just...
4: Iowa, we're Hawkeyes.
2: What's
4: yeah,
2: Iowa State?
1: Iowa State is the Hog Slappers.
4: Cyclones.
2: They're birds.
4: Cyclones. It's not the bird, but it's the Cyclones.
2: Yeah.
1: Janice?
7: Yeah.
1: You're 27. What's up?
7: Do guys ever grow up and stop trying to have a sexual relationship with their female friends?
1: Why? You have a lot of friends that want that?
7: Yes. I always have. And I've been with my partner, and it's a guy, I just call him my partner, for 6 years, and all his friends hit on me, and guys that I know hit on me, guys at work hit on me.
2: Why do you call him your partner?
7: Because he's not my boyfriend. I mean, I'm not 12. So,
2: my
7: husband. So.
1: You're a little bitter toward the chance, are you?
7: No, I just think boyfriend is a really juvenile term, and it doesn't really have anything to do with...
2: Because he won't commit to you?
7: No, I mean, we are committed. We've been together, lived together, and shared everything for 6.5 years.
2: He doesn't date other people?
7: No.
2: Why don't you get married?
7: We will. I mean, we just haven't gotten around to it.
2: We haven't, or he hasn't?
7: We haven't. It's something we've talked about, and... It's just our families are from different coasts.
1: Okay. Let me see how the conversation went.
2: Yeah.
1: Let's get married. No.
2: Not ready. Any more time.
1: Hey, okay, Janice, you like your dad?
2: No.
7: No. I don't even know him.
1: Yeah. There we go. Because here's the deal. There's plenty of attractive women who have plenty of male friends, and they have it all under control.
2: Mm-hmm.
1: And if guys are hitting on you, your buddies are hitting on you, or his buddies are hitting on you, and people at work are hitting on you, there's two things you're doing. It's one of two things. Either you're projecting something that says, come hit on me,
2: or
1: you're hanging around with a-holes.
2: You're choosing a-holes.
1: It's one or the other.
4: Where do you work?
7: I'm an artist. I work in a gallery.
1: Oh, well.
4: But isn't it all the guys there gay?
7: No.
4: Wow.
1: There's some French guys.
4: Okay. I mean, I have friends that are women that, you know, that are married to my friends, but I'm actually friends with both.
1: Right.
4: That's great. I mean, those are my best friends, female friends.
1: Yeah, I don't notice too much of this going on in my life, you know, and I haven't really.
2: The what?
1: Of friends hitting on my girlfriends me hitting on my friend's girlfriend.
2: Well, no.
7: My boyfriend, I mean, his friends are jerks. I don't like his friends.
2: So don't hang around with him.
1: Hey, man, listen. Let me tell you something. If all his friends are jerks, he's a jerk.
4: That's true.
1: You understand?
7: He's complacent.
1: Okay, then he's an idiot.
7: No, he's not.
4: Well, he shouldn't hang out with those guys then.
2: Why does he hang out with jerks then?
4: Yeah.
7: Because they've been his friends since college.
4: So dumb.
2: No, that's not. Nope, no good.
1: Something's up here. Here's the deal, Janice. Whatever's going on here can be traced back to you.
7: Okay.
1: Please accept that.
7: Okay.
2: Because the only way
1: if you don't accept
2: change.
1: It, it's not gonna. You're not gonna be able to alter your course at all.
7: Okay.
1: All right. So why are all the guys at the gallery hitting on you?
7: I mean, it's just I talk to people and I get to know people.
1: Yeah.
7: And like guys just seem to be able to talk to me really easily, and they'll say like, "Oh, I can't ever talk to my girlfriends like this," and then they just like me, and we get to be friends.
1: Don't you think there's a part of you that wants the attention though?
7: I mean, I.
4: Is your boyfriend's complacent?
7: No, I mean, he's not with me. It's just with his friends.
1: Okay, but put it this way, Janice.
7: Mm-hmm.
1: Because I've had this done to me many times by women. Uh-huh. If you meet a guy who you're clearly not interested in, you can present yourself in that way, and he will get the hint.
7: And then they just call me a bitch.
1: Okay. Hey, Janice, here's the deal. You're angry. You got problems with men. It probably has to do with your dad abandoning you.
2: Stepdad's being holes.
1: And so on and so forth, and you're doing a lot of projection now. And there's no doubt that your boyfriend may be complacent, maybe an idiot, and there's no doubt that his friends are jackasses, but you've turned every man in society into a guy who just wants sex, and you're projecting it.
7: I'm not saying it's every man. It's just the people that I end up getting close to.
1: Okay,
7: just
1: to you.
4: My question is this, Dal. When they hit on you, do they make out with you? Do they kiss you? How do you know they're hitting on you?
7: No, I mean, like, they'll just... I mean, sometimes people have tried to kiss me and just tried to date me without, like, after knowing that I'm in a relationship and I'm not interested.
4: And you just say no, and then that's the end of it.
7: Well, sometimes it's the end of it, and then they just go, well, you're a bitch, and I didn't like you anyway in the first
4: place. You bitch!
1: All right, and that ruins you? I mean, so fragile.
4: Your boyfriend should start slapping people around, I think.
7: No, I mean, it doesn't matter to me. I don't care. It's just
1: don't care. Don't care. You don't care. You don't care. You don't care. You don't care.
7: And that's it. And I just like to be able to have friends.
1: Janice. I know I sound like a broken record and I sound like an a-hole, but this is all you. It is all you. You just own it. Whatever it is, you're bringing it in.
2: Keep dealing with reality on reality's terms. People infuse the casting of play all the time.
1: Yes.
2: It's just transference. Every dad, every male becomes transferred into daddy somehow, mm-hmm. and she becomes that person. She's always been in relation to those males, rather than really assessing who that person is and dealing with them as a person, not as a symbol.
1: Okay. So, dump this guy if his friends won't respect you. And as far as work goes, I don't care. All right. Listen, I'm done helping you screwed up people. That's it. Drew, let's go to the bathroom.
2: Yeah.
1: Tom, you want to watch?
4: Let's do it.
1: We'll be back.
9: You're gay.
10: We'll be right back. 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
1: This is Adam Carolla.
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7: 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Now, since you're already up this late, why don't you just hang on all night with me? I'm up after midnight. I've got 20 years of alternative classics, 80s flashbacks, and a whole lot of love. 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
10: And this is Dr. Drew.
9: And you're listening to Loveline on the Zone 105. It's Loveline. I'm Adam Carolla. It's Dr. Drew. Tom Arnold is our guest tonight. He's out attempting to suck a golf ball through that cigar of his. He'll be in here in just a second. And I'll tell you one thing about Tom Arnold. He don't do anything 50%.
10: No.
9: Don't matter. Drugs, smoking, acting, work, whatever.
10: Yeah.
9: He's there. He's got it.
10: Slaughtering
9: hogs.
10: Gunning.
9: What a life. What a life. Hey, Tom.
11: Hey.
9: Come on in. Sit down. Let's jump in on these kids, by the way.
11: What are we curing?
9: We're going to cure David, who's 18. Yeah, cure may not be the right word. David?
12: Yeah, I have a problem. Well, ever since I was in seventh grade, I've had a larger penis than most grown men.
9: Oh, that is rough.
11: That's
9: especially
11: terrible.
9: When you're in the seventh and eighth grade. Mm-hmm. I know. It's like junior high, high school.
11: Rick Weimer had a giant penis in seventh grade.
9: Yeah.
11: Back in Iowa.
10: Somebody you knew?
11: Yeah, a kid we grew up with. It was amazing.
9: And you know what's funny, too? We had a guy who had a big Johnson. His name is Mark Wampler. For some reason, Weimer and Wampler.
11: Yeah.
9: When a guy's got a big dork, his last name, you can sort of imagine a big penis. It's not that his last name is Shaftman or something. It's just that his name sounds like a name for big penis. Weimer. Oh, it's quite a Weimer you got there. You suck my
11: Weimer.
9: He was
11: embarrassed about it, too, I think.
9: Really?
11: Yeah, because we commented on it so much.
9: It must be nice, though, in a way, to have that kind of thing.
11: It's got to be. A little recognition is nice.
9: Yeah, David, what's that?
12: I had the same problem. I mean, I get embarrassed about it because people talk about it so much. And a lot of the girls that I know and have actually gotten a chance with, they turned me down once they found out how big it actually was.
11: How big is it?
12: It's about 8 inches long.
11: I've seen bigger. Weimer's was bigger.
9: About Weimer's long. Laughing his ass off right now.
11: Yeah.
9: In Iowa. Yeah, so it's about 8 inches long. It's got some girth, though, I'd imagine, right?
12: Yeah, it's about 6 inches around.
9: I see. A little can of corn. Well, 6 inches, like, if you took a tape and...
11: That's pretty big, though, 6 inches.
9: That's a damn lie, and you know it! We got to get cloth tape in here.
11: I got the one. I'll bring the one from home next time next to my
9: bring bed. The dry side. David?
12: Mm-hmm.
9: Yeah, so what do you want us to do?
12: I was wondering how I could get around that problem, or...
9: Well, listen, first off, don't you get a certain amount of business just from the curiosity seekers? Certain amount of ladies who just want to see you?
12: Yeah, but once I show them, they're like, no, never mind. That hurt, you know.
11: Maybe it's what it's connected to that's the problem.
9: It could be the engine.
11: That's probably the excuse.
13: Are you still in high school?
12: Yeah, you I'm know. A senior.
9: Okay, and yeah, all bets are off. And listen, David, they don't give you any oral sex?
12: No.
9: No.
12: Well, some do.
9: So, okay, just a sprinkling of oral sex?
11: He's 18. He's fine.
9: Yeah, he's fine. Yes, who cares? This is not a problem. True. Why do we even talk to him?
11: Rhonda? I feel like upset you.
9: Thank you. It worked. Rhonda, you're 22.
14: Hi.
9: What's up?
14: I want to know, is there a way that I can learn to deep throat?
9: Wow.
11: Why?
9: I'm going to pick the theme today.
14: No, honestly, I would like to surprise my fiancé on our wedding night.
9: By vomiting on his belly?
14: Well, that's the thing. I don't want to.
11: There's a woman in L.A. that goes around. A lot of my fancy friends, they have these little, all the wives get together, and she teaches them things like
9: what
11: that.
9: What is her name?
11: There is a, you should have her
9: you
11: on
9: know what
11: the
9: her
11: show.
9: Name is?
11: I can find out for you.
9: Yeah, I'd like to talk to her. Well, does she bring, like...
11: Steve Tisch can give you her name. Do you know Steve?
9: No. But John Tesh couldn't.
11: No, John Tesh
9: Steve
11: could.
9: Tisch could.
11: Yeah, he could.
9: Does she bring along, like, vibrators and stuff like that?
11: Yeah, she
9: little meetings.
11: Yeah, and it's real formal, but it's really...
9: I'd love to crash one of those things. You know, just walk in the middle of 30 women that are all performing on a plastic dildo and just throw myself on the table.
11: What would...
9: Yes.
13: What is that? Is that deep throat thing that important to guys?
9: No.
11: No.
9: No, as a matter of fact, to me, it's a little disheartening because I don't like... See my develop in one swoop. Here's what I'd like for a change. First off, I've always wanted Bernadette Peters to go down on me because she has that little, she has that little goldfish mouth. Yeah. I want to see a woman struggle. I want to see a woman get halfway down the penis and go, "That's it, baby. I can't. It's poking out of my ass. I can't take any more."
11: If you want to do something special on your wedding night, have you ever licked his butt? Is that?
14: Actually, I have.
11: Okay, because that's nice.
14: Was thrilled.
11: Yeah, that's always thrilling. It's always a surprise. It's always nice. You might want to give him a little heads up for some, you know, take a bath or shower.
9: Right.
11: But it's really a nice thing. And just do your best and lots of saliva. It's all going to be good. You know, I had a problem.
14: See, that's not the problem. I just want to know, is it possible? He's bigger than average. It's something
11: right.
14: He doesn't think is possible.
11: Let me just say this. I had a vocal cord that's paralyzed. So I used to have, they put a thing down my nose, down my throat, a camera every time I went to the hospital to inject collagen in my throat. And I'll tell you, it made me choke at first. But I'll tell you, I got used to it. So I think the thing is, you've got to, now maybe he has some buddies you could practice with before the wedding.
9: Good call. But what about, what about that? And that's interesting, because what you're trying to do is do away with the gag reflex. I do agree with Tom, which is nothing says I love you like that tongue in your ass.
11: Then you really have to go in, just around the area. Because I'll do it. You know, I always set the example.
9: It's like you're saying this marriage is forever when that tongue gets in there. That's number one. And number two, that don't take any training at all. That takes as much training as bungee jumping. You know what I mean? That's just go for it.
11: Yeah.
9: Yeah, anyone could do it. So you don't have to be a...
11: This is a good woman, though.
9: It's nice
11: that she's thinking about these things.
9: Yeah. Rhonda, why don't you... Drew, one can work on the gag reflex. Can one?
11: Can.
9: I mean, Tom...
11: Said, yeah, I worked out mine.
9: Had the camera put down there. And by the way, could he probably use that when you're in prison?
11: Exactly.
9: What about taking something like a carrot, holding one end of it, and just sort of getting it used to getting it down there? Do you know what I'm saying?
13: I think you're going to vomit for a while.
9: But what about, but couldn't one...
13: I guess one could.
9: ...sort of do that?
13: Yeah, but again, why? But
11: they should teach that in school.
13: Why?
11: Anyway.
13: What the hell?
9: How do you know, though? You know, like, I put my finger down my throat to vomit a few times.
13: That's nice.
11: You can't do it.
9: Several hundred times. How do I know? How does my mouth know that my finger's in there? I don't make contact with anything. You know what I'm saying?
13: Oh, usually I make contact.
11: I touch the thing in the back.
9: Yeah. Oh, you do?
11: Yeah, what is that thing called, Drew? The thing
13: uvula.
11: Uvula, yeah. I almost had mine removed so I could quit making noises at night.
13: Oh, yeah, the uvula palatalplasty.
11: Yeah.
13: You snore.
11: But it turns out I wasn't snoring. I was moaning. The doctor said I need to be on some sort of antipsychotic because I was having, I taped myself and I was going,
13: And you're overweight, too.
11: The weight is a big thing on snoring.
9: Oh, I could imagine 300 pounds worth of cigars rolling over.
11: You're talking about me or my wife?
9: man, you're lucky you live in a big house. I'm moaning in the middle of the night. Justin?
15: Yeah?
9: You're 17. What's up?
15: Well, I've been going out with my girlfriend for, I said a month to the secretary or whoever that was, but now I think that it's been about a month and a half.
9: I see.
11: That's a difference.
9: Yep, night and day.
15: And I've known her for a while, and we're both very in love with each other. You know, we went through a lot together.
9: Sure.
11: Month and a half, the whole playoffs, and now the World Series coming up.
9: Yeah, you guys have really been through a lot.
15: Well, we haven't had sex or anything, but she's kind of pressuring me about it, you know?
9: Sure, she don't want to have it. No, she wants to have sex.
15: Yeah.
9: What do you mean you've been through a lot in 6 weeks?
15: No, we've been through a lot.
9: Her brace is taken off. She's got to blow out this big wheel. They've really been through. They've been to hell and back.
11: That's tough.
15: Well, we've been going through this drug treatment program.
9: What's the drug? What's the drug?
15: Marijuana, LSD.
13: All right, it's a good time not to do something like have sex. That's for her. The reason she's pressuring so hard is she is starting to have feelings now that she's off drugs, and she needs an escape.
15: Yeah.
13: And you're in.
9: That'd be a good bumper sticker for you, by the way, Drew. It's a good time not to have sex.
13: Yeah,
9: I could see that in the back of your car.
11: They say you're supposed to wait a year.
13: Yeah, and absolutely, because this is an opportunity to have those feelings that you've been sort of modifying or coping with drugs.
9: Right.
13: And your body, your brain, is going to start driving you to use those same thrill mechanisms to avoid those feelings, and now's the time not to do those things and let the feelings come.
9: All right, so everything's working out. Take it slow. Yeah. That's what you're saying?
13: Yeah, he's right. Your instincts are right, Justin. Focus on your recovery.
9: Mm-hmm. Tammy?
16: Hello?
9: You're 26.
16: Yes.
9: What's up?
16: I was wondering if there's any indication if you've ever been slipped like a roofie in your drink. I went to my 10-year reunion last week.
9: That's a good call.
13: Bring a roofie.
9: Yeah, I got a 20-year coming up. I got
13: bring your
9: mental note. Give roofies.
16: Well,
9: I got some unfinished business.
16: Total Midwestern town.
9: Oh.
16: I've been there since I graduated, and these are like country cocktails. They're the size of Super Slurpees, these drinks I had, and they're like $3. I had more probably than I usually have to drink, but.
13: And what happened?
16: Well, make a long story short, I was trying to avoid the married guy and ended up latching to a old friend of mine from like years and years back, and he took me to a place where I could like go to sleep for the night, and I was totally coherent going to bed, and I remember like taking my boots off and climbing in the bed fully clothed, and the next morning when I woke up to use the restroom, my pants were on backwards.
9: Ooh.
16: At no point in the evening, I mean, even though I had, you know, several drinks and I was thoroughly drunk and having a good time, I did not remove my clothes at all.
13: Well, maybe you blacked out from the alcohol.
16: No, I didn't black out.
9: Pants on backwards. See, that's why I always tag them when
11: I do
9: my roofies.
11: It's best not to get thoroughly drunk, though.
13: Yeah.
11: In general.
13: What do you mean you didn't black out? You did black out.
16: Well, no, I don't think I blacked out because I was aware
13: blackout,
16: of where we were going. And
13: yeah, but then you suddenly don't remember.
9: No, blackout doesn't mean pass out.
13: Blackout means you don't remember what you did.
16: So that's why I was wondering, I looked up on the internet about roofies, and I was wondering,
13: Tammy?
16: Is that a possible, yes?
13: Blackout from alcohol is the same thing.
9: Well, I think you should always err on the side of rape. Just assume you're raped. But you do, hey, Tammy?
16: Yes.
9: Okay, listen, this is a ridiculous question, but we get it from time to time, which is I had a full night of hard drinking. No. I think someone drugged me.
13: Yeah.
9: I don't understand that.
16: Especially
9: as a woman, because women get crazy. They're like Indians when they get drunk.
16: No.
9: They go nuts. That's why guys try to get them drunk.
16: I understand what you're saying, but I know my sexual history and my drinking patterns, I've never, ever had sex without being aware of it.
11: Maybe, you know what, there's always the first time, I'll tell you that. But
13: yeah, blackouts are blackout.
11: Yeah.
13: And it's a progressive disease. Is there alcoholism in your family?
16: No.
9: Okay, well,
13: you might have just actually blacked out. But yes, they're GHB and roofies can make you black out.
9: Let me ask you a few questions with this roofie. And let's just say you were slipped a roofie. don't even I'm not a pharmacist, but if you had a roofie, does it complete? Are you gone? Are you like one of the sows that Tom murdered? The millions of sows that Tom murdered?
13: Pretty much out of it.
16: That's what I'm not sure about. From the information I got on the internet.
9: Pulling your pants down and swiping them around and putting them back on again and having sex with you. You have zero recollection of it.
13: Yeah.
9: You don't know. You're just a corpse.
13: Right.
9: So give me some of these roofies.
11: Did you talk to the guy the next day?
16: No, that's just it. I'm worried to call back because it's, like I said, it's like an hour away. I haven't been back for 10 years. That was the first time I even made an appearance. I hate to call and say, look, did anything happen? When I, like I said, I know my sexual history and my drinking habits, and I've never, ever had sex and not been aware of it.
9: Okay, but don't you think, wouldn't you know, and I'll put this out to most women. I don't know. I'm not a woman. But if you had sex or someone had violated you, do you think you would know the next morning?
16: That's just it. I hadn't had sex since, like, for 4 months before, and I didn't feel anything any different. Like, I didn't.
13: You don't think that happened.
11: Maybe you just tried your pants
9: on. So you're kind of making my point then, right?
16: That's just it. I'm not sure. I just didn't
9: well, but you keep saying that's just it, but what I'm saying to you is if somebody drugged you and violated you, you would know about it, right? That's just it. That's just it. You don't know. So I assume, don't you assume you didn't have sex?
16: Yes, I assume that
9: okay.
16: I did. How did my pants get on backwards?
9: Well, you drank like a fish, and you felt you passed out in your clothes. So, of course you were loaded. You went to bed in your pants.
16: Intentionally, though. I remember going to bed.
9: Okay, but the point is you could have got up in the middle of the night to take a dump and not remembered it, and then pulled your pants on sideways. You know what I'm saying?
11: Just look at this as a time where you were not protecting yourself very well.
9: Right.
11: You put yourself in an unsafe situation. You didn't get raped, but, you know, something weird happened with your pants, and now you aren't going to put yourself in that position anymore. You're going to protect yourself better.
13: Know well that GHB is tasteless, odorless,
9: nice.
13: and you can go out with that very easily, and you're going to have seizures and die.
9: This is
13: and Rohypnol is also something that's hard to detect.
9: All I'm saying is if you got a choice between thinking you're walking around as someone who's been raped and someone who hasn't been raped, and it's flip a coin, I'm saying go with not rape.
11: Right, exactly.
9: Why not?
11: Right.
9: Why not just live that life? I remember one time after getting really loaded at a bachelor party. I got up about 5 in the morning to take a leak with the cotton mouth and the whole thing. I stood over the toilet. I flicked the line. I was wearing nothing but my underpants. I dropped my underpants to get to Johnson out to take a leak, and a dollar bill, like comically, sprung out of the underpants because it got caught on the elastic, popped out and landed in the toilet. And I just stood there looking at a dollar floating in the toilet. I thought, wow, that was a good party. You know it's a good party when you go to bed with money in your underpants. It's like out of a flat movie.
13: Jerry Lewis.
9: All right. Drew, I'm telling you,
11: what? You
9: could give me a roofie and I would not go down. I would know what was going on.
13: Yeah, we can give you enough. There's no doubt.
11: Let's do that next time on the show.
9: A little experiment.
11: Yeah.
9: Show would be better.
13: And Tom wants to practice his acting.
9: Exactly.
13: Raping.
9: Exactly.
11: It wouldn't be rape then, really, if he was.
9: Not if a camera was rolling.
11: Absolutely.
9: All right, we'll be back.
17: Love line. We'll be right back.
9: This is Adam Carolla.
13: And this is Dr. Drew. 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

0: 76.
1: What was the name of your head?
2: Atumwa. That's a town. Indian. A town. Yeah, Atumwa, yeah. Land of rippling waters.
1: Huh. Yeah. Didn't the Ham's bear get arrested there?
2: He did.
1: From the land of clear blue water.
2: Comes a beer that's rich and blue. Hence the bear refreshment. I actually know the person who wrote that.
1: Oh, really?
2: A person named Peterson up in Minneapolis.
1: Let me ask you something. Is there only one Indian song that... there must be other ones.
2: There's Kalijah. Elijah was a young Indian. Charlie Pride used to sing that.
1: Oh, I tell you, our audience loves that Charlie. They love Charlie Rich and they love Charlie Pride. Yeah. Are those guys alive?
2: Yeah, Charlie Pride's alive. They're both alive.
1: Jay.
3: Huh?
1: You're 22. What's up? Who do you like better, Charlie Rich or Charlie Pride?
3: I don't know either of them.
2: Oh my God. Wow.
1: What's up?
4: Charlie Parker.
3: Well, for the past couple years, I've had a lot of suicidal thoughts. I've even about two times tried committing suicide, and I kind of know what the where it's basically coming from. So I've been taking medication for seizures since I was about 2 or 3 years old.
1: Mm-hmm.
5: And that's making you depressed?
3: I don't know if it's just the medication or if it's just everything else that's going around.
5: Like what?
3: Well, about almost a year ago, and I think what really made me depressed is my ex-girlfriend, and my son, were going up to, Eureka.
5: Uh-oh.
3: And, she had him in the front seat without a baby seat.
5: Oh, my God.
3: He was only 2.5 years old. Oh. And she was driving drunk. She was driving one of those piece of crap Suzuki sidekicks, ones that tumble very easy.
5: Yeah.
3: And she got a little too wasted when she was driving, and she basically turned the corner too tight and went over the edge and tumbled. Oh. Well, when I heard about this, I heard that my son died instantly. His neck snapped.
5: Yeah.
3: She died about 2 weeks later without knowing what happened to her son.
1: Mm. All right. Well, so you have something to be depressed about.
2: Yeah, that's definitely.
5: Yeah, it's awful.
1: And this happened how long ago?
3: This happened about almost a year ago or so, something like that.
5: Are you doing drugs yourself?
3: Well... I used to be pretty much almost an addict.
5: What?
3: Of marijuana, heroin.
1: Are you doing drugs now?
5: Okay, there's no such thing as almost a heroin addict, okay?
1: Yeah,
5: so...
3: Probably a joint every once in a while. I mean, that's like once a month.
1: All right, listen. Are you doing drugs now?
3: No. I'm working right now.
1: All right. Well, you can work and do drugs, you know.
5: Untreated drug addicts sometimes get profoundly depressed by itself.
1: All right, so what should he do?
5: There's multiple solutions here that he could pursue. One is he could talk to the people that are prescribing his seizure medications, make sure he gets appropriate medication management and supervision for this incredible mourning and depression he's having, which is understandable. But I think perhaps even a more effective and certainly a less costly thing, and perhaps something that he would find less resistance to pursuing, would be getting in the fellowship, getting in the program. I mean, there would be people there he could sit and talk with and share.
2: 12-step meetings.
5: And there would be a tremendous...
2: And then they would have things in common.
1: Oh, yeah.
2: Similar stories.
5: Yeah, but because there are tons and tons of consequences.
2: What do you have to live for?
1: That's a good question. Jay, what do you have to live for?
3: I've been asking myself that question for the past couple of years, but lately I've been asking it a lot more.
1: Yeah.
2: Well, what's the answer? What do you do? You have family? Do you have?
3: Yeah, I have. I have family. I have two brothers, a sister, both of my parents. I just got some news about a couple hours ago that I just have a brand new newborn baby nephew.
1: Okay. Well, there you go.
3: But
1: listen, Jay. Let me say something. I often thought about my own life, and I really should have killed myself at least 100 times before the age of 30. Sometimes stuff doesn't come. Sometimes life takes a little while to get going. And when I was

0: Me too. I should have killed myself too. And Tom, you probably had.
1: Oh, definitely. I tried.
0: Multi opportunities to kill yourself, and you, and no one would have blamed.
1: I should have. Yeah. I
0: should people
1: have.
0: Are a smart guy. Best movie made.
1: Right. Exactly.
0: You know, I thought he was an a-hole until this.
1: Exactly.
0: But Jay, I'd kill myself if I thought about killing myself now. Do you know what I'm saying? I mean, you will get into a place one day, and I'm not going to say it's going to be tomorrow, and it may not even be next year, but time passes quickly, and you'll look back, and you'll go, oh, thank God I didn't do it, because I'm in love with a woman, I have a son, I have a life. You really will.
1: You accomplished it.
0: You just got to trust me on this. It's not going to be easy, but it's a coward's way out to kill yourself, and you have to just... You have to just keep moving.
2: And I'll tell you what, some connection with people who are unconditionally available to you would do you some tremendous amount of good.
0: You know what's a good Charlie Rich song? Hey.

0: And it was great because he'd start talking it in. And, hey. And I go, listen, I know I was singing before, but seriously, this bitch ruined me. I want to talk
1: seriously,
0: to
1: man.
2: Is this is helping this guy?
0: No.
3: But you're right, though. I mean, you're right. You got to find stuff. You got to sit and every day at night and find stuff to go on.
0: Right.
3: You know, and it's tough. But then you got to remember, well, what are your parents going to feel like if you kill yourself? Who's going to take care of that? You just got to live. It sucks. That's true.
0: Lori, you're 22.
4: Hi. I have herpes, and I've had it for 3 years.
0: Mm-hmm.
4: And I've been dating a new person now for about a month. And we haven't had sex or anything. And so I'm not really sure how to bring it up. And also, I wanted to know statistically what his chances of getting it would be.
0: 49%.
2: It's impossible to tell. If he is at risk, he might get it even if you use a condom. He would definitely get it if you were having an outbreak. But for the most part, it can be controlled, the risk being minimized by using a condom. But guys, do you think that would stop a guy?
3: Here's what you say to a guy.
0: No.
3: You say, you know what? I want to be honest with you, because if you keep not having sex with him, he's going to think, what is the problem?
0: Yeah.
3: Because you guys are getting close. So, you know, so I've been honest with you. One time, I wasn't careful and something happened, and then you tell him. And if he really cares about you, you know, he'll say, well, what do we do? And she'll say, well, be careful. You wear a condom. You really, you know. And then,
0: you take that medication, the one where the chick's kickboxing.
3: Yeah, I like that one.
4: Yeah. I never have any outbreaks. I don't think it's like a problem.
0: Yeah, you're fine.
2: You're probably fine.
0: And listen, I agree with Tom, except for tell him you got it from a pommel horse in your junior high.
4: Okay, my question, though.
2: We can't do it. We're out of time. We're out.
0: Sorry, Laura.
2: The satellite's going to leave us.
0: Good luck with the happies. We'll be back.
5: 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It's your radio.
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6: 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Applicants for this study must apply in person at Dream Girls and present a valid Minnesota ID. 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These women, in various stages of undress, are certified by Dream Girls to elicit a wide range of responses from participating subjects. Men applying at Dream Girls should be in overall good health and free from any heart conditions. Those bearing a ticket stub from any downtown event shall be admitted at no charge. 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Those wishing to utilize the discreet rear entrance of Dream Girls shall be permitted to do so. 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
2: This is Adam Carolla.
3: And this is Dr. Drew.
2: And you're listening to Loveline on the Zone 105. All right. Well, another fabulous show in the can. I want to thank Tom Arnold for coming in here. And
3: being one of our best guests always.
2: Thank really you, is.
4: Guys. Yeah. It's fun. It goes by quick.
2: Yeah, don't be a stranger.
4: It's been
2: too long. So next time you got to plug something, come on by. Animal Factory is the name of the movie. Limited release coming out this Friday. All-star cast. Don't miss it. And until next time, this is Adam Carolla for Dr. Drew saying mahalo.
4: You want to do something special on your wedding night. Have you ever licked his butt?
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Hello there, what's going on? 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I'm all set. 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
1: Loveline, coast to coast.
2: Hey, everybody. It's Loveline. I'm Adam Carolla. That is Dr. Drew. Phone number 1-800-LOVE-191. Dr. Drew, board-certified physician, addiction medicine specialist. Nick and Josh are both here from Queens of the Stone Age. And as Ann, producer Ann, very astutely points out, they've not been here in almost 2 years. It'll be 4 days. 4 days from now, it'll be 2 years exactly.
3: We were going to wait and come on our anniversary, but we just couldn't.
2: Producer Ann's head would have exploded.
4: She was tingling, such as it was. She just pointed out. She was sort of quivering.
2: Ann and I, we're all watching the new video from Queens of the Stone Age, which is a very interesting, well done, and good video. I got a deer driving a car and running everyone over. And it's I know how hard it is to pull stuff off. Like, you have these ideas where you go, oh, it's great. The deer slides across the hood like Starsky and Hutch and then dives behind the wheel. We show the paw, pull it in the drive. It all looks great when it's on the page. But then when you try to get it done, especially if there's any kind of budget at all.
3: And you can't have any like idea of it in your head because you know it won't be that either, you know.
2: Right. It's really a lot like dating off the Internet. Whatever's in your head is not what's at the front door.
3: Have you ever dated off the Internet?
2: No.
3: Okay.
2: No,
3: well,
2: but what's in my head doesn't even represent what's in the heads of people that date off the Internet. It's that bad.
3: Right.
2: But we're watching the video, and Anne is going, don't you dig this song, and don't you like this video? And then she goes, and then she hushes her voice a little, and she goes, they were here 4 days from now. It'll be 2 years exactly. And I think for a minute, and the way she said it, I'm starting to think, let's see, what, September 11th?
3: Yeah, yeah.
2: Like, there's something.
3: Yeah.
2: There's something going on. There's something creepy, creepy earmark in on the calendar. But no, just 4 days. I said, well, and if it was the day, that would be weird. And if it was 1 day away, we should have this conversation. And 2 days even garners very brief conversation. But 4 days, I don't know. I think that's where I draw the line.
3: So we're wasting our time completely.
4: No. Ann was.
2: You guys.
4: Ann went on to point out about how great it must be to go through life getting excited about things like that, which made her feel infinitely better.
2: I didn't mean it in a bad way. I'm jealous. I wish I could get whipped up about 4 days off of 2 days anniversaries.
5: Oh, year, my right? God.
2: All right.
5: Somebody hold the phones. I can't believe that.
2: All right, a little violoncello for you Insane Clown Posse fans. The new CD, which is comes out today, is called Songs for the Deaf, and we're going to hear something off of that in the first hour, and we'll hear something off in the second hour. And what else? I got some tour dates. They're going to be on Letterman on the 4th of September, yes?
6: Yeah, on the 4th.
3: We're going to be on Loveline 4 days from today.
2: Oh, yeah, for your two-year anniversary.
3: It'll be a two-year anniversary.
2: Yeah, it'll be great.
3: When we're here on Loveline to plug our Loveline showing 4 days from now.
2: Drew, don't let me wear this shirt, okay? It'll be humiliating if the guys see me wearing the same outfit
4: twice.
2: I'll
4: be disappointed if you don't.
3: Well, not to bring this up, but I saw you a couple days ago with that shirt on.
2: No way. No way.
3: Okay, I'm lying. It's
2: yeah,
3: cool.
2: Drew, you've never seen this shirt before, have you?
4: Do you own another shirt?
2: No, yes, I do.
4: Not with a collar.
2: All right.
4: No
2: all
4: way.
2: Right. All right. I like the way it hangs. Jay?
7: Yeah.
2: You're 24?
7: Yeah.
2: Turn your radio down.
7: Okay.
2: All right.
8: He's an idiot.
4: We're here on Loveline to plug our Loveline.
7: All right.
2: Jay?
7: Yeah.
2: Go right ahead.
7: Hello?
4: Hi, Jay.
7: Hey, what's up?
4: Go right on.
3: Hi.
7: Adam... Doctor,
2: All right, listen, here's the whole thing. I can handle jackasses in the 11 o'clock hour, but I got to get out of the gate.
3: Yeah.
2: You know what I mean?
3: I think that was a good start. I think we're off and running with some good love advice.
2: I'll tell you, our callers are like, I mean, this happens every other show. You come out of the gate, the bell rings, you step on a rake. It hits you right in the nuts, and you buckle down and roll around in crap. That's how the show begins. That's what that was.
3: Yeah.
2: That was a rake handle right to the nards.
3: And he was 24.
2: Yeah, he's 24.
3: Yeah, that wasn't like a 12-year-old guy.
2: No.
3: Like, dude.
2: No. That's the beauty of
3: He's advanced
2: our
3: for a Loveline caller. That's
2: Yeah. He's father time. Roxy?
9: Hi.
2: You're 15?
9: Yeah.
2: What's up?
6: I just want to know why when guys eat me out, I don't get off, and when girls do, you know, I get off.
3: Because guys aren't good at it at 15.
2: Yeah, I bet these guys are in their 30s. How old are these guys?
6: The last one was 18.
3: A lesbian.
2: What are they, Drew, please, what are they averaging? Are they older guys normally?
6: Well, I only had one guy do it.
4: How many girls have you had?
6: One.
4: What?
6: But right. It's usually like that when I dream. Like, when I dream, it's the only way I can get off. Like, it just seems more appealing to me.
2: All thinking right. About the ladies.
4: Maybe you are a lesbian.
3: Yeah, I think with those kind of numbers, you're definitely, you know.
2: Yeah. I mean, it's tough because you only had one representative from each sex go down on you. And you may have gotten, you know, you may have gotten the wrong one. But if you're dreaming about women, maybe you're into women. Is there a problem with that?
6: No, not really. I just having sex with guys.
2: You like having sex with guys?
6: Yeah.
3: How many guys have you had sex with?
6: One, but still.
2: You know, you use this plural thing quite a bit.
4: Yeah, like guys.
2: Referring
4: guys.
2: To the singular. It's like, when guys go down, how come when guys go down on me, I can never, and when girls, one guy, one girl, and I really dig having sex with guys, one guy. Stop saying guys. So one time. Right? And the same guy that did both acts on you? All right.
3: Well, he's 50-50 then.
2: Right.
4: He's 18.
2: And he's good up top. Right. He's just not good down below.
4: Roxy, got a lot of stuff going on just besides, I suspect, who you're choosing to have sex with right now. So just kind of slow down. Take it easy. You know you're attracted to men. That's fine.
3: Guy.
2: Yeah.
4: A guy.
3: We know you're attracted to guy.
2: You're 15, right?
6: Yeah.
2: All right. That's enough.
6: Okay.
2: Don't go crazy, right?
6: Uh-huh.
2: Right?
6: Yeah.
2: All right, where's Daddy?
6: In his room.
2: All right, do you love him?
6: Yeah.
2: Okay.
4: Did you when you were 4?
6: Yeah.
2: Okay, good.
3: What? 4?
2: No, he didn't mean love him.
4: No, I mean,
2: always been around. He's not an alcoholic that abused you?
6: No.
2: Okay.
4: And Mom, where's she?
6: In her room.
2: And everything's good?
6: Yeah.
2: Same room?
6: No.
4: They're in different rooms.
6: Different rooms.
2: Oh, really?
6: Yeah.
2: You know, I don't want to talk about my mom until later, but she's got that going with my stepdad too, and it's too creepy, and no one can ever talk about it. It's always weird, you know. Like everyone's like, "Where's John? He's in his room. His study? No, his room.
3: Even for nighttime?
2: Yeah,
3: or
2: yeah.
3: Like in the jammy time?
2: Yeah, and you know, when people, you know, guys are like. Whoa, they don't sleep in the same bed. I'm like, shut up.
3: So it's kind of like I Love
2: don't
3: Lucy?
2: You think it's kind of like I Love Lucy, except for Lucy moved her bed into the living room.
3: So it's more like I kind of like Lucy.
2: Yeah, I'm like a Luke on Lucy. So they sleep in separate rooms, huh?
6: Yeah.
2: That's interesting.
6: Well, it's because he snores and my mom can't take it.
4: That's what they all say.
2: Oh, really?
6: Yeah.
4: He doesn't drink, though, huh? Not drinking.
6: Yeah. He drinks occasionally, but he's not, like, an alcoholic.
2: Okay.
4: Why are you having sex with all these different people? Two of these two people.
2: Why are you having sex with these two people?
4: I mean, what's going on? You're confused, and you're sort of acting out a little bit.
6: I don't know why. I just like them.
2: So. Okay. You like attention. It's fine. Just slow it down a little and don't get pregnant, right?
6: Yeah. Ellen, and Adam?
2: Yeah.
6: When I reconstruct my hymen, can you put me on my list?
2: Oh, yeah, I'll put you on the list.
6: Okay.
2: Yeah, I got this whole list I'm putting together of women whose virginity I'm going to take on their 18th birthday. The problem is the vast majority of our callers aren't virgins, even the ones that are like 14 and 15 years old.
4: But nonetheless,
2: with modern medical techniques, we can reconstruct the hymen.
3: So then there's a chance for me and Nick, too.
2: Oh, yeah.
4: What's the bee hymen schedule? That's a different calendar.
2: Yeah, the bee hymen cannot be reconstructed. Man has not gone that far. Technology has not made that leap.
3: Behind the hymen?
2: Behind the hymen.
3: That's on VH1, right?
2: Richard.
8: Yes.
2: You're 20?
8: Yep.
2: You're in the Marines?
8: I enlisted.
2: Good times. What's up?
8: I have a question for Dr. Drew about Larium, anti-malaria drug.
4: Yeah.
8: And I read an article, and it speculates that it played a role in domestic killings and suicides.
4: Well, that was a report that came out. They're looking into that.
8: And, yeah, exactly.
4: And how long have you been on it for?
8: I'm not sure.
4: Okay. Well, it's something I prescribe commonly. Anytime people go into the Amazon area, certain parts of Africa, it's an anti-malarial drug. It's to prevent malaria. You take it once a week. And it's not as though everyone that takes mefloquine suddenly falls into a profound depression. This doesn't happen. And so they're wondering if this little cluster had something to do with that, but it's such an unusual side effect for that medication. They're doubting it, but they're going to look into it.
2: Right, but what about all this Gulf War syndrome and all that?
4: I mean, they took a lot more than just Larium. Larium, every seven-year-old lady that goes to Egypt takes, you know what I mean? It's a common medication.
2: All right.
8: Are there any alternatives to medications?
4: There's chloroquine rather than mefloquine. And there are they're all sort of the same family of medicines, but you don't want to get malaria, believe me.
2: Oh, look, you probably get shot anyway your first day out, right? What are you worried about? You know what I'm saying?
8: Yeah.
2: Friendly fire?
8: Oh, yeah.
3: But the bullet could be covered with malaria,
2: yeah,
3: which would be awful.
2: Well, there's a couple. I mean, here's, I don't want to offend our fighting men, but as I've said many times, these guys are guys that aren't the brightest of the bunch, you know? They get out of high school, and it's like, either we're going to junior college, I'm going to work for my uncle's sofa factory, or I'm just going on the dole, I'm going to smoke weed, I'm going to stay at home. I mean, people who enlist...
3: It's a good way to get out of a small town.
2: Right. Yeah, it's like you get to see the world, three hots and a cot.
3: Meet new people and kill them.
2: Right. And maybe these people are people that have a slightly higher
3: risk
2: of depression, suicide, violence, things like that anyway.
4: Could be.
2: I would argue that group, rather than the group that headed off for Stanford and UCLA, probably had a higher incidence of suicides and violence and domestic violence and that kind of stuff anyway.
4: Could be.
2: Wouldn't you?
4: Could be.
2: All right. And then you go out and you have some black guy with a shaved head scream at you for 6 months, and then you shoot a bunch of slope-eyed guys, and the next thing you know, you come home and you can't get a decent job, and then you kill yourself. Yeah, it's not the medication.
3: Well, I don't know. Are you saying that people from Stanford don't want to kill too?
2: They kill, but they kill not because they want to, because they have to. They're mercy killers. Right, Drew? You've worked with many mercy killers.
4: Sure.
2: Now, the Stanford killers either kill themselves by jumping off the bell tower because they got an A- on, like, a trig test, or they get up on the bell tower with the hunting gun and take out fellow students. You know, that's the Stanford move. Yeah. Right, Drew?
4: Yeah, that's it.
2: Did anybody kill themselves you went to college with? Was there any of that going on?
4: No. That all happened in high school.
2: That was high school?
4: Yeah.
2: Drew went to a very prestigious private school where there was...
3: Where they have suicide?
2: Yeah.
4: Where they have suicide.
2: Yeah.
3: I took that actually for midterms and for a semester.
2: Suicide?
3: Yeah, it was rough.
4: One-on-one.
2: The final was hell.
3: I failed and I'm still here.
2: The final was you lock yourself in a garage with a car running. Robert?
9: Mm-hmm.
2: You're 23?
9: Yeah.
2: Yeah.
9: How you guys doing?
2: Good. Can you turn down whatever's going on in the background, please?
9: Yeah, I got to go to the spare bedroom.
2: All right.
9: Is that better?
2: Yeah.
9: Oh, okay.
2: What do you do with that spare bedroom?
9: people come over and sleep in it.
2: Nice.
4: Good times.
2: You're living large.
9: Yeah.
2: What's up?
9: My question's, me and my wife, we've been married under 2 months now.
2: Mhm.
9: And when we got together, she said that her bi days were over, and now she's hinting to having a threesome. And
4: her what days are over?
2: Bi days.
9: Her bi days.
4: Oh, I see. So she was bisexual for some time.
9: Yeah.
2: Right.
9: And now she's hinting that she wants to have a threesome.
4: Oh man, is she a handful? Right. Wow. Right. How old is she?
3: You lucky bastard.
4: How old is she?
9: She's 21.
4: Was she sexually abused growing up?
9: I believe so.
4: Yeah, that would fit. And so you're going to have to be dealing with that, Robert. Don't let her act this stuff out.
9: Right.
4: This is not good.
2: Well, who abused her?
9: Past relationships.
4: No.
9: Boyfriends.
4: No, I mean...
2: We're going before that. We're going like family members.
4: Neighbors.
2: Kind of
9: clergy. No, nothing like that.
4: Yeah, something.
9: She's pretty on it, or she's been pretty open with me.
4: No, something. She had to have had some trauma.
2: Well, maybe she's bi. Maybe she's bi, Drew. Why?
4: That's fine, but why would she have insisted on a threesome than in a marital?
9: Well,
4: she said bye-bye to bi when she got married.
3: Yeah, but can you just turn it on, turn it off? Like, click, click, click, click, click.
4: Well, that's the point. Most people that have sexual identity issues have a lot of internal emotional chaos, and it's usually the result of some kind of sexual abuse.
2: All right, well... do you know who she wants to bring into the bedroom?
9: Well, this is the thing. We went out, like, Sunday, and we're sitting there at dinner eating, and she goes, well, what about that girl? Just, you know, any girl that walked by. Well, what about her? What about her? I'm like,
3: She sounds like a guy.
2: Yeah.
3: Don't guys want to, how about her, how about her, how about her?
2: Right. Yeah, but we know we can't. Women can actually go do it.
3: Right.
2: Like, we're like, guys are like, yeah, what about her? Yeah, great. Get the chloroform and the duct tape. Yeah. I'll start the van. It's cool.
3: The
2: fantastic.
3: Sedan.
2: Yeah. I mean, but women, especially attractive women who want to go out and do the threesome thing, will can go out shopping. We always hear this story. I thought I'd take the guy, take my man to the club, and he says he likes her, so I go over and talk to her, and then the next thing you know, she's, Jesus Christ. Can you imagine how long that would take you? You know, sending the guy out.
4: Oh, never happened.
2: Good evening, lady. You know, drink in the face. So, Robert,
9: mm-hmm.
2: You don't have any kids with her, do you?
9: No, not
2: yet. Okay. But don't do that for a little while, right?
9: Right. Well, the big thing is, if we do, if, you know, we do have the threesome, is the marriage going to be okay?
4: No.
9: No.
4: But it sounds like it's in trouble anyway.
3: Yeah, well, I think you should have a fivesome. To try to sort this out.
2: It's probably safer than the threesome, really.
4: In fact, I'd recommend five partners all at once.
2: Oh, all right. So Drew concurs.
9: Okay.
2: So, Robert, yeah, don't do this. She's trying to sabotage things.
9: Okay.
2: There's going to be trouble. And don't have any kids.
9: Okay.
4: Do not have kids until she sorts out whatever the source of all this chaos is.
2: Okay?
9: Okay.
2: Yeah. Don't even have fish.
4: Or dog.
2: Yeah, can a woman give birth? Oh, no, I see what you're saying.
4: As a pet.
2: No, as a pet. As a pet.
4: Not fair to the pets.
3: Or right. Threesome.
2: Right.
3: You know, no fish or dog.
2: Right, no fish or dog threesomes.
3: Yeah.
2: Let's hear something from Queens of the Stone Age. Yeah? Anderson? Yeah, you guys cool with
3: yeah,
2: that?
3: Yeah, we concur.
2: You queued up there, Anderson? This one is off of Songs for the Deaf, which is out today, and it's called No One Knows.

0: Queens of the Stone Age, everybody. Songs for the Deaf out as we speak. And let's go out and buy one of these CDs and keep our friends off the roof. Not that they're going to commit suicide. Just they're going to do some patchwork.
1: Roofing will make you work hard, though. It'll make you play the rock.
0: Oh,
1: you
0: know? Yeah.
2: Anything like, not to go back.
1: Anything, you know.
0: True. I mean, I always, well, I don't say flattering things about roofers, but roofer is, it's low even on the construction totem pole. Yeah, in the construction totem pole, it's the part that's in the ground already. Yeah. This is the part that's at the very base of the part that's in the ground.
1: I appreciate that.
0: Yeah, I don't know. It's tough between, like, the drywallers and the roofers as to who's actually sunk lower in their life, but the roofers just... just brutal.
1: Yeah, they're just above the cleanup crew.
0: Just humping all that crap. Just getting it all up
2: there.
0: These
2: guys did it in the desert.
1: Yeah.
0: These guys did it from Palm Springs. No. It couldn't. What gets worse? Nothing gets worse.
2: The surface of the sun or something.
0: I guess if a guy whipped you while you did it.
1: Well, I was just going to say that, you know, that it's the lunchtime beatings that were uncomfortable, really, for me.
0: I mean, did you guys... But you couldn't work during the summer, could you? I mean, you'd have to off at noon and start at 4 in the morning.
1: Start early. You start really early and you're done by 3. And from noon to 2 is the hottest time.
0: Oh.
1: And so that's when you just dance party on the roof.
0: Oh, man. So brutal. Brutal. All right. Well, it's rock and roll now. It's all caviar, Cristal.
1: The roof is under us.
0: Beautiful women and... Yeah, the roof's behind you and under you, and it's a non-factor at this point. So, Queens of the Stone Age, take a quick break, and we'll be right back with more Loveline after that. Hey, everybody. Loveline. I'm Adam. That's Drew. Josh and Nick are both here from Queens of the Stone Age.
3: Hola.
0: Phone number, 1-800-LOVE-191.
4: Here we go.
1: Oh my God.
0: I'm fighting a cold, Drew.
1: What was that?
0: That was like, it was sort of like a clearing of throat and a belch and then like half a cough and there's a little fart in there, too. Anthony, mm-hmm. You're 17. Mm-hmm. Sorry to bother you at home, but you understand. I mean, we have questions, right?
5: Yeah.
2: All right. Now, here's our question. What the hell did you call us about?
5: I have a, whenever my penis is hard, I see blue veins, all around it.
2: Yeah, that would make it a penis.
5: Mm-hmm. But is that bad? Like, that it's showing?
0: No.
2: Anthony, you want any medication?
5: Not really.
2: Are you supposed to be taking medication?
5: Oh, no, I'm not on it.
0: You okay?
5: Yeah.
0: All right. You smoke a lot of weed?
5: No. None. I don't smoke.
0: They have you in regular classes at school?
5: Mm-hmm.
0: Okay. Maybe they should rethink that. But you see the blue veins around the penis, huh? Mm-hmm. That's good.
2: That means, that you're alive, basically.
1: Yeah, I would put a bun around that and some ketchup and mustard.
0: Yeah. Then,
1: so I think that's the way to not see the veins.
0: Then spend from now until Christmas vacation trying to get to it with your mouth. That's
1: yoga.
2: Be Anthony, like, you're fine. You are fine.
0: Yeah.
2: Relax.
1: Fine, Anthony. Woo.
0: Ow. Yeah, you're super fine. Blue veins.
1: The old Captain Blue Vein.
0: I wish I had a couple more in my in my penis.
1: Well, yeah. You can rent to own, get a couple extra veins.
0: Oh, really?
1: Yeah.
0: I was not aware of that.
2: Jay?
6: Yeah.
2: Hey.
6: Adam, Dr. Drew. There's this dude that I like. And I basically want to know, how do I come out to him? He lives in South Africa, actually. I met him there while I was on vacation. And now, I'm out. I've come back to the city. And I know he has feelings for me.
2: How do you know that?
6: Well, he threw a hissy at...
2: A hissy fit, Anderson. You can't say hissy fit?
0: What's Anderson doing? Anderson, what did you do? Just cut him off? Or did he cut him off?
7: No, it's kind of, he didn't say hissy fit, Drew. Or I don't know, he didn't.
2: Yes, he did.
7: No, he didn't.
2: Go listen to it again.
7: I just did. I cut it off.
2: He threw a hissy fit.
7: I'll throw him back on, but he didn't say hissy fit.
0: What do you think he said?
7: He said hissy yes.
0: He said hissy fit.
6: Yeah.
2: Yeah, hissy fit. And is he talking about a gay male throwing a hissy fit?
6: Yeah.
2: right?
6: Yeah, yeah.
2: Because you were leaving town.
0: Anderson, please replay that for the air. And yes, I agree if, you know, you say shiatsu massage enough times, there's going to be, you know, there can be a little mistake. But as long as you're trying to say something, you're cool, right?
1: I'm going to throw one right now, too.
2: A hissy fit?
1: A hissy, well, can I say that?
0: I don't know if Anderson will let us say hissy fit on the air.
7: That's not it. He said hissy ass. He's a gay guy who talks differently a little bit.
0: Listen, but Anderson, if you mispronounce something, does that make it a swear word?
7: If he says hissy sh, yeah.
0: I know, but I mean, if he really hits the S word at the end, now Anderson's going to now bleep himself like a retard, but do you ever think your career would come to that point where you're actually bleeping yourself, where it's now you're creating your own work? You're like a garbage man who dumps garbage on the ground, then picks it up, then throws it down again, then picks it up again. All right, so, Jay?
1: Wow, that's a good idea.
6: Yeah, so we were in martial arts class and got really upset because I was practicing with someone that I normally don't practice with.
0: And, I see.
2: All right, what's your question?
6: All right, what I want to know is basically, all right, we're planning on going to England.
2: You and he?
6: And yeah. He wants to live there now. He wants to get the hell out of the godforsaken country.
0: What are you doing? Origami in the background? What's going on? I picture him like making animals out of balloons in the background.
2: You know what it sounds like.
1: Or you're not like rubbing one out or anything.
6: No.
1: Okay, good.
6: So what I want to know is how do I let him know that he's the one, basically, that you know, that I'm looking for, and that...
2: But you're going traveling with him, right?
6: Yeah, but...
0: You meet him in England.
2: During that trip, you have some romantic moments, and you'll let him know your feelings.
0: Yeah.
2: You're right, Adam?
6: All right.
0: I'm picturing the romantic moments, like him in a very sultry fashion opening his karate gi and raising one eyebrow, that saxophone kicking, him mispronouncing hissy fit, and Anderson bleeping him from the next room. Hey, Jay.
6: Yeah.
0: Let me get a little picture, a little snapshot of your life, because I'm fascinated. Huh? Yeah. What do you do for a living?
6: I work for a particular administration.
0: Ah, I see.
2: Oh, that clarifies it.
0: Fascinating.
2: Administration.
1: That's cool. I'm a consultant.
0: It's all coming together. And obviously you're making some money because you can afford to do this kind of traveling.
6: Yeah.
0: And you're in South Africa taking a karate class?
6: Well, I was living there, too.
0: I see.
6: For about 3 years.
0: Okay.
2: You
6: know.
0: All right.
6: And, yeah, and I met this guy.
0: Okay.
2: Okay, can you just clarify for us what kind of business we're talking about? Administration just describes a function.
1: Karate administration?
2: Type of business.
6: Media
2: business, clothing business, government?
6: Computers.
0: All right, Jay.
6: That's it.
0: So you meet this guy in England and have a jolly good time.
6: All right.
0: Have you had sex with him?
6: No, not yet.
0: Not yet.
2: Just let him know when you get over.
0: You sure this guy's into you? You've never had any physical contact with him?
6: He's into me, definitely. But
1: have you ever gotten into him?
0: Yeah, I mean, you guys were together in South Africa and nothing happened.
6: Yeah, but that's because I was moving around a lot. I was checking out the countryside.
0: Oh, I thought you meant struggling. Hold still. You were checking out the country.
6: Yeah.
0: I see. But still, yet, if there was love, you'd think you guys would have gotten together a little bit,
2: right?
0: We were
2: there for a long time.
0: How long were you in South Africa for?
2: 3 years, he said.
6: 3 years, yeah.
0: It's a big country.
2: How long
0: move.
2: Did you know him for?
6: How long did I know him out of the 3 years? Let's see, about...
2: Just how long did you know him for?
0: Yeah, not a total of 18 and a half days.
2: Don't give a percentile.
0: Years.
1: You talk like how Crispin Glover.
6: We were together about a year and a half.
2: Ooh.
0: No bursting of the behymen, huh?
2: And he didn't know you were gay?
6: I guess he got some signals.
2: Have you ever had a relationship?
6: No.
2: Okay.
6: No.
2: Had he?
6: See, he's homophobic, actually. And
0: this is really then coming together.
2: This is one of your
0: other than the hissy fit, what makes him gay?
1: His homophobia?
0: Wait. Yeah.
2: What's going
6: well,
2: on?
6: Well, no.
0: I don't know, the water's leaking. Well, hold on a second. I'm following Jay's logic, which is the guys, you know, they do these things where they put these tumescence monitors on guys' penises, and the guys that are homophobic that they show gay erotica to register higher than the guys who aren't homophobic.
2: So Jay's gaydar is up.
0: Jay's logic is,
2: he's going, whoop, Jay's whoop,
0: this guy monster hates homos, he's got to be gay, we should start dating. Mm-hmm.
1: Or join the Marines. I don't know.
0: Jay is Jay.
6: Yeah.
0: Jay, buddy.
6: Yeah.
0: What is going on? I mean, this is a fantasy. This is pure fantasy.
6: No, it is.
0: Yes,
6: isn't.
0: Yes. You were with the guy for a year and a half in South Africa. Yeah. The sodomy capital of the world, by the way.
1: Yeah, that's,
0: according to recent
1: that's some
0: statistics.
1: Romantic terrain.
0: Yeah, and nothing went on over there in a year and a half? Nothing?
6: No, because he's into girls. He's like, he's in there with some weird denial.
0: Hold on, if we keep going, we're gonna find
1: out.
0: Well,
1: he's close to the Nile, actually. You yeah. just got to go up higher.
0: We're gonna find out that he passed away 3 years ago. I think that's where this is, because it could not get any worse for your relationship. Is he married?
6: No, not at all.
0: The guy's into girls. He was with you for a year and a half. He doesn't have any interest in you.
6: Yeah, there is interest. I spoke to him recently, and you know, just the memories start flooding back because I haven't spoke to him in like 2 years since I've been back.
0: Yeah, see, deep now where
1: a lot of time has
0: gone
1: by.
0: Since
1: you guys went on a
0: didn't do anything physically.
1: That's yeah. Since you went on that room safari.
0: All right, Jay, this is a mess. You got some issues going on there, buddy.
6: Yeah.
0: You're in New York. Plenty of gay guys. As a matter of fact, all gay guys or straight guys who dress gay. I can't figure it out. I'm still confused by that town. I see a lot of straight guys with the squared off shoes with the buckles on and the mock turtlenecks, and I assume everyone's
1: gay.
0: You're
1: talking about pilgrims. That's totally different. The buckles and the...
0: It was around Thanksgiving.
1: Amish.
0: I got to really figure out that New York. But the point is I know there's a lot of the gays in New York. Jay seems to make a decent living. He's young. He's semi-retarded, but that's not going to stop him from a relationship, and he needs to meet someone on his home turf.
2: Yes.
0: And this is a total bizarre fantasy. This guy's never into it.
2: Yeah, I don't know why it didn't register as bogus, but it was so bizarre it should have been.
1: I don't even know if that's true. That sounds like he's been watching Backdoor Safari or something.
0: It would have, if it was bogus, it would have hung together a little better.
2: Yeah.
0: He would have given us a tidbit that they had one night of romance. Do you know what I'm saying?
2: Yeah, the affect didn't lead me astray. You know what I'm saying?
0: Alex?
3: Yo.
0: You got a question for the band?
3: Yeah. Like, what made you guys decide to get together?
1: Really, it was... there was nothing to do in our hometown, and we were working on roofs and crap like that, so...
7: We were in love.
1: We met in South Africa on a safari.
0: That's right, on a karate safari. They don't shoot the animals, they karate chop.
1: I was consulting a karate team in South Africa, and I was hunting Nick, and... No, we grew up together, and we all played music, because there's nothing else to do in the desert except play music or... go on safari.
0: I wonder if that's good. I mean, Drew, you know, I mean, if you can afford, if you have money like you do and you love your kids like you do and you take care of your kids like you do, then your kids are stimulated. They're playing the piano. They're going to peewee football. You're carting them back and forth, ice skating and whatnot. But if you're not related to playing the piano, they're going to peewee.

0: Right.
1: Well, I'm glad we're from there, you know.
2: And plus, it's the surface of the sun, so they can't even go outside.
0: Right.
2: They
0: erupt.
2: Doing, yeah.
0: They erupt in the
2: flames. They explode, yeah. They combust.
1: And a lot of our friends were into the arts and music and safaring and stuff like that. I mean, there's nothing else to do, and so you have to kind of make your own fun, you know.
0: Right.
1: And you really, there's no clubs, there's no anything, there's no youth stuff.
0: I remember once when I was in Palm Springs, a buddy of mine was driving around in his dad's Bronco, and after we got in a fight in the car, and he got really angry and decided to punish everyone in the car. And he turned the heater on full, and he cranked it up, and he rolled all the windows up. And, you know, the heater never worked. You guys try it during the summer sometime. It never works better.
1: Yeah,
0: I mean, it really works. I mean, when it's 121 degrees outside and it's 1:30 in the afternoon and the sun is straight overhead and you flick that thing onto the red and kick it onto high, it's like instant flamethrower coming out of the thing. It's like really, it's like just, the exhaust gas just gets diverted into the car.
1: Hair's curled and...
0: And it heats up. It's like the car goes... It's like unbearable. It's like a convection oven. Like within about 33 seconds, people were just screaming. The guy's name was Todd. Todd, no, please, please. And he was driving. He was angry. He was revving the engines up, and he's like, "You're going to shut up now." It's like a madman. "You'll be quiet now. You're not going to fight anymore, are you?" Like, "No, no, no." And he was like, guys were having to hug each other and prove that they weren't going to fight anymore. I'm getting sweaty just talking about it. It was really.
1: You are. You're breaking a sweat. What was brutal. Todd doing, though? Was he just hanging his grill out the window, or he had to sit
0: through it? No, Todd.
1: He's just tough.
0: Yeah, no, Todd's tough. Yeah, but here's the thing. When you know when you get to stop doing it, you're fine.
1: Right, right.
0: You know what I mean?
1: Yeah, you're in control. You know.
2: When humans know how much pain they're going to have to endure, they can endure more pain. That's a measurable
0: right.
2: fact.
0: Right. If someone said, "Put your, you know, I'm going to hold your head under the water and I'll let you up when I feel like it," you'd completely freak. But if they held it, they could stay under the same amount of time and pop. You know, as long as you know you're in control, you're cool. It's when you think we're driving back to L.A. this way, and my fecal matter is going to come out and then fry like a patty on my ass as it comes out.
2: Potato pancakes.
0: Like, it's going to sear. It's going to be like a vodka.
1: Something's wrong with you, Adam.
0: That's what I was.
1: We do bad stuff, man, but something's wrong.
0: I'm saying
1: something happened to you.
0: That was my thought.
1: What happened with your dad? Let's get into this.
2: Oh, please. You hear him talk about that?
1: No, actually. No. Okay, next call.
0: Thank God we have to take a break. Queens of the Stone Age here, and we'll be right back. Hey, everybody. Loveline. I'm Adam. That's Drew. Josh and Nick are both here from Queens of the Stone Age. Songs for the Deaf is the name of the album, and it is out as we speak. Also, Dave Grohl playing the drums on this song, on the last song we heard. Is he playing the drums on the whole album?
1: Whole record.
3: Yeah, he's playing the album.
0: Hey, he's a pretty talented guy.
1: Yeah, he's good at stuff.
0: He's good at the drums. Seems pretty good at the guitar, too.
1: Yeah.
0: Yeah.
1: He gives one mean back rub, too. It's amazing.
0: He's the Foo Fighters, good live band to see if you get a chance. It's good rocking. I mean, they don't rock like the Queens, but you know, they rock as good as they can rock with the limited talent that they have. You know, I hope that's how that came across. Andy?
4: Yeah?
0: You're 19?
4: Yeah.
0: What's up?
4: I have a question about my menstrual cycle this month.
2: Good times.
0: All right. Good times.
4: Huh?
0: Yeah?
4: Well, anyway, usually it's exactly 7 days long, and it's really heavy, and this month it's been 2 weeks, and it's light, and it's clotting. I'm not in any pain or anything, but I'm wondering if I need to, like, get this checked out.
2: Yeah, I have to change. Why not? Just to make sure it's not a cyst or endometriosis or something. But are you on the birth control pill?
4: No, I'm not on anything. I'm trying to get off of the depo, and I'm waiting my year just to get things regular.
2: When was the last time you had a shot?
4: It was a year ago, 9th of next month.
2: And you've been regular since stopping the shot?
4: I've been regular since, like, February.
2: Okay. It takes a while to sort of regularize after that.
1: I'm thirsty.
4: Right, but is there clotting? I mean, this is it's just worrying me because I know that's, like, a bad sign.
2: Is there any chance you're pregnant?
4: No.
2: Clotting is not a bad sign per se. It just means you're bleeding heavily. That's all.
0: Oh, it does? That's
2: yeah.
0: what that means?
2: Yeah. Just
0: why?
2: Heavy. Because clots form in heavy blood.
0: They do?
2: Yeah.
0: Oh, you mean when the blood is more viscous?
2: It's just large amounts will form visible.

0: plots. Small stuff just sort of seeping out.
1: Right.
0: And will not let us soak right into the tampon. Isn't that nice?
1: I'm just picturing, I'm hearkening back to being 9 years old, pulling a tampon dispenser out of the garbage can and using it like a telescope.
0: Yeah, good time.
2: Like those are the days,
1: like
2: man.
1: Like a pirate, you know? Hey, land hoy!
2: Arr. That reminds me. So this pirate walks into a bar, and he's got a steering wheel shoved down his pants.
1: Right.
2: And the bartender says, "What's with the steering wheel?" And the pirate goes, "It's driving me nuts." And I wanted to just get that off my chest.
1: It works better. It probably could work for Prucker or even podiatrist or rabbi, but the pirate... The accent works better. I mean, the pirate voice is nicer with the driver.
2: Well, I've been working on that.
1: And the pirate would say
2: just,
1: me. Yeah,
2: you can't do that. You know, I've been working on that.
1: Right. And I understand. Been crafting it over the years. What's that, Drew?
0: What was the joke I finally told you that made you laugh? I can't remember the damn joke now.
1: I probably just threw you the laugh so you wouldn't.
0: No, that was fine.
1: Natalie?
3: Yeah, what's up?
1: You're 18?
3: Yep.
1: What's up?
3: Actually, my question is mostly for Drew. I was calling about this bariatric surgery. Like, I'm really looking into it. It seems it's like my only hope. And I was wondering...
0: This is for being overweight?
3: Yeah.
0: How much do you weigh?
3: I weigh 200 pounds.
0: At 18, to say something is your only hope is sort of bizarre. You haven't even begun to really work with things.
1: What's
0: the
1: bariatric thing where they put the little clamp on the...
3: No,
1: stomach?
3: It's a clamp. It's where they actually they divide it into two sections. One being like really small.
0: Well, there are multiple operative interventions for obesity. And...
3: Right. Well, I mean, I've been working with this since like third grade, and it's just kept.
0: Have you ever seen a nutritional therapist?
3: Yeah.
0: Not just nutritionist, but a nutritional therapist. It goes into it gets into the sort of the emotional aspects of eating.
3: Well, no, I haven't.
0: All right, that well.
1: Well, why? I mean, have you been dieting for your whole life, right?
3: Well, yeah. I mean, I mean, my mom's a health nut, so it's not
1: that causes problems.
3: Well, I mean, it's not like I grew up on fattening foods.
1: Right. Are your parents big?
3: Well, no, actually, my mom's really small. On the other hand, my dad's side of the family, all except for my aunt, is pretty large.
1: And this is just something you've been dealing with since the word go.
3: Yeah.
1: And you've been eating well. I mean, you know, dieting, exercising.
3: Yeah, I mean, like, things used to be, like, really out of control. I mean, I was throwing up my food and stuff like
0: that. So you're bulimic. Now, have you ever...
3: Well, not any longer.
0: But bulimia is a chronic condition. Have you been treated for that?
3: Yeah, I was treated for it. And, I mean, all in all, with the bulimia, I mean, I was bulimic for about 2.5 years.
1: And how was your weight during that period?
3: I lost about 60 pounds.
1: Oh, well, there's your answer.
3: Well, I gained it right back.
1: Oh, well, that's because you stopped being bulimic.
3: Well, yeah, as soon as I got treatment.
1: Well, if that's what you call treatment, putting on 60 pounds, Drew, I don't know what kind of treatment that is. Natalie?
3: Yeah.
1: Yeah. At 18, I agree with Drew. I mean, look, I had a couple quick thoughts here. One is we like to blame people that are fat in society. It's like, oh, come on, you're lazy. Why don't you have some discipline? But you see these people that are like fat. And they're fat when they're in the second grade, and there's other kids that are skinny in the second grade. And all these people, when they go back and show their school pictures and their home movies and stuff, it's like they're just fat. That's how they're born. It's like blaming me for my brow, which I do get a lot of blame for. But it's not my fault. You know, we try to give everyone credit for having sunken cheekbones and blue eyes, and then the fatties and the monobrows. We got to kick their ass all over the playground.
0: Yeah, right.
1: Because we got to make it their fault. And I don't think this is her fault. She's trying, but on the other hand, 18 is probably too young to go under the knife.
0: I would think so.
2: But don't girls kind of baby fat and late blooming and all that? I guess we're not dealing with this necessarily.
0: Well, she has been abnormally preoccupied about this since third grade. That's a problem. She's been bulimic. That's a problem. And now she's a young adult and could really, you're right, that now she's finally an adult. So she's where she's going to be. She can start an exercise program. And yet now she's decided there's nowhere else for her to go. Yeah, so.
1: I think the new nutritional therapist is a good angle.
0: Yeah.
1: So try that and good luck. And Queens of the Stone Age here. We'll be right back. Hey there, folks. Love Line, yeah. This close to dropping trowel right now, but yeah. Drop trowel. Woo-hoo. Don't make me drop trowel, Drew. I'll drop trowel. Yeah. Woo, man. That's out of control there, man.
2: Woo, woo. Shake that ass.
1: Yeah.
2: Boomer.
1: Yeah, man. Queen of the Stone Age.
2: Woo.
1: I'll tell these guys. Oh,
2: dude,
1: man,
2: you didn't even know, dude.
1: No, I don't want to know.
2: You do.
1: I know, man, but I swear I'll drop trowel. I'll drop trowel right now, brother. Woo. Yeah, Josh and Nick. You know, I forgot they're staying for just the first hour, bro.
2: Oh, no.
1: Oh, dude, yeah.
2: Oh, no.
1: Oh, man.
2: What will you do? What will you do?
1: This.
2: Continue. Drop trowel.
1: I'll threaten to drop trowel for about another 58 minutes.
2: Solid.
0: And then we'll talk about the weather and the traffic.
1: We'll get the traffic and the weather in it, and then we'll get the time in, and I'll do the time math, you know, where I go, it's 11:10, that's 50. To 12, you know, that kills
2: just
1: a little more time.
2: Times four,
1: more,
2: just 24.
1: More drop trial jokes, and then we're out of here, right? We get our paycheck? Yeah. Hey, we're just like you guys are. We work 2 hours a day, and we get hundreds of thousands of dollars. Yeah. Drop trial. We're like you guys. Yeah.
2: Do you have any applications here at the front?
1: Yeah, yeah.
2: Trial, I can drop trial.
1: You can drop trial, you're in, brada. All right, Queens of the Stone Age are leaving.
2: Woo.
1: So I want to thank Josh and Nick for coming by, and we'll see in about, 731 days or 37 days.
0: Plus or four. Yeah,
1: what does
0: yeah,
1: it work
0: plus
1: out?
0: Or minus four.
1: I'm trying to minus some and trying to figure it out. So always a pleasure, guys. And
2: Thanks, seriously, man.
1: Come back anytime. And Songs for the Deaf is the name of the CD. Please go out and get it. Has Dave Grohl, real musician, on the album, everybody. So you may want to get it just for that alone. Just to have Dave back
2: that's
1: skins.
2: That's why I bought it.
1: Just back on the skins. And he pounds the crap out of the skins. I swear I'd cry. That guy dropped trial.
2: He's just
1: bang on those skins.
2: He's just...
1: Oh, man.
2: He's awesome, drop trial.
1: He's out of control, drop trial.
2: I mean, if I ever drug binge, see him again, that's going to be awesome, drop trial.
1: Yeah. All right, guys.
0: Holocaust.
1: Adios. Good seeing you. Come back anytime. And Letterman, the 4th, by the way, is where you can find the Queens if you want to see them live on your TV set. Thanks, guys. We appreciate it.
2: Thanks for having us. See y'all.
1: Good times. Paul?
4: Yeah.
1: You're 19?
4: Yeah.
1: What's up there?
4: I was on the internet and reading about masturbating techniques and stuff.
0: Masturbating. Aren't you guys
1: right?
0: Sorry you're leaving now?
1: Yeah.
0: Masturbating? Is that what he said?
1: Mm-hmm.
4: Yeah, and it was saying like something, if you stick your finger up your butt, I mean, it's supposed to help the erection better, but I tried it and it doesn't.
0: Yeah.
1: All right,
0: Paul. Well, listen.
1: Now he doesn't care.
0: No, listen. This is the BS that's out. Most of that's directed at women, as though if they do that, men are going to just go crazy. They're going to love that.
1: This is such a lot of crap.
0: It's
1: a bogus call, Drew.
0: That's fine. It's
1: a hillbilly calling up, talking about putting his finger up his rectum.
5: I can't have an orgasm unless something is in my ass.
0: Remember the...
1: Ooh.
0: What was that?
1: I don't know.
0: That's gone, too.
1: It's funny because the commercial sort of started off like a testimonial, but, What are you doing, Drew?
0: I'm letting those cars go so we don't...
1: Good times, buddy. Jacob?
0: Oh, you have to pull it out there.
1: Oh. I thought you did it.
0: You're going to drop trial.
1: I may drop trial. Jacob?
6: Yeah.
1: Yeah, you're 18?
6: Yeah.
1: Why didn't you answer me the first time?
6: I did.
1: Oh,
0: you just
1: yeah.
0: didn't hear it.
1: So. I know. I didn't punch you up. Sorry.
6: Good times.
1: What's
6: good
1: up?
6: All right. Here's the thing. I work at a computer store. My boss has so much porn on his computer, it's not even funny.
1: Mm-hmm.
6: All of his friends are gay, and we don't have that much money in the bank, and I was wondering if, one, he was possibly bi, doing, you know, being how he's...
0: Well, what kind of porn is he looking at?
6: It's mostly movies, because, you know...
0: I mean, is it gay porn, or is it heterosexual?
6: No, it's all straight porn.
1: We don't want to know the format. We want to know why you thought the guy was bi. We would have assumed it was because of the pornography that he
0: just
1: had.
0: Check that out.
1: And what's the part about you guys not having much money in the bank?
6: Okay, I was wondering if he is bi, if this is possibly affecting the business. Let me tell you why I think he's bi real quick. All his friends are gay. Like, every friend of his I've met is gay. He almost talks like he's gay. But the thing is, he has three children, and
0: Oof.
6: They're not even in the same city.
0: Oh, boy.
1: But Jacob,
6: yeah.
1: This guy's your boss. You're not part owner with this guy.
6: No, but the thing is, I get money from him. I rely on him to live, so this does become my concern.
1: Did you say it was a computer store?
6: Yes.
0: How do you know what's in the bank? Are you doing the accounting also?
6: Well, it's a small business, and a computer geek can't hide something else from a computer geek.
0: I see.
1: And is your theory that he's spending all his money on pornography or spending it on teenage runaway boys for sexual favors? I mean, where's the money going?
6: That's what that's what I'm trying to figure out here.
0: Why would his sexual orientation have anything to do with his business
6: acumen?
0: Well,
6: like you said, if he is possibly bi, is he spending it on these quote-unquote runaway boys?
0: No. Jacob, no.
1: Jacob, is this a real call, or are you doing...
6: Oh, yeah, I'm curious. It is a real call.
1: I know, but, you know, here's the whole thing, Jacob. You're like a native who sees the volcano erupt and then starts looking around for something that caused the volcano to erupt, see a virgin over there, and decide she needs to be sacrificed because she must be the cause of the volcano.
0: Right.
1: This guy's got a business. His business is not doing that well, like half the businesses that start up in this country, and his sexual proclivity has no bearing on how the business is going.
0: No, that you don't know what his sexual proclivity is. Now, what I think you are asking, though, is he a sex addict, and is he spending all the money on porn or prostitutes or God knows what? And that's a possibility. That's one of the sort of defining features of sexual addiction, is you have some consequence, and financial consequences are one of them.
6: Mm-hmm.
0: So that's a possibility, but that's sort of none of your business if he's got that problem.
6: Well, I bring in all the money, actually.
1: Well, then why don't you start your own business? I mean, look, here's the deal, Jacob. You're 18. You're working full-time?
6: Yes.
1: You sound like an intelligent guy, and you know computers well. I'm sure there's a good job out there for you. Maybe this isn't the best fit. Doesn't sound like this guy's going to take you to the top. More like you may get on your bottom. And I think you're a little bit too concerned about what this guy's lifestyle is. I mean, first off, the fact that this guy's a computer nerd and has a computer full of porn means
0: nothing,
1: zero.
0: Nothing.
1: I would be concerned if he didn't. Yes,
0: yeah.
1: Drew?
0: If
1: number two, if you're bisexual or you're gay, you got a computer full of bisexual or gay porn.
0: Yeah.
1: You don't have a computer full of hetero porn.
0: Right.
1: I mean, you got to do the math.
0: Right.
1: You're either gay or you're not.
0: Right.
1: Jacob's one of these, and by the way, Jacob.
0: Jacob?
1: Jacob, you need to focus on getting laid.
6: Mm-hmm.
1: You understand, buddy?
6: Oh, yeah.
0: Yeah, I know.
1: We
0: know you know that.
1: I know you're Mr. Cool with your glasses with one arm missing and the pocket liner. But you got to focus on finding the chicks and a little less time on sussing out who's gay and who's not, and a little more time working on Jacob and why he ain't
6: getting
1: laid.
6: Well, I have a girlfriend.
1: You do?
6: Yeah, I've been with her for about 9.5 months now.
1: Are you having sex?
6: Occasionally.
1: No, you're not. No, that's what you need to focus on, buddy. Occasionally. Who are you kidding, buddy? All right there, buddy boy.
6: All right.
0: Good times.
1: Who are you trying to fool, you young whippersnappers?
0: Wow.
1: Occasionally. Listen, I know what a guy who's not getting laid sounds like.
0: And that was Jacob. Oh, yeah.
1: Oh, yeah. I mean, Jacob was the guy who wasn't getting laid. I know. And listen, you're 18, you're working, you're living on your own, you're making some money, you've had a girlfriend for 9.5 months. Nothing gets by the sound of the guy who's not getting laid. I don't care what you tell me. I don't care if you tell me you got a van, an El Camino with a shotgun rack on it. I don't care if you tell me you got a prison record and you were discharged from the Marines
0: the voice
1: 3 years
0: all.
1: Ago. I'll tell you whether you're getting laid or not. Jason?
7: Yes.
1: 14?
7: Yes.
1: Not getting laid. What's up, buddy?
7: Of course I'm not. I'm 14.
1: That's all right, buddy. You got plenty of time.
7: Yeah.
1: What's going on?
7: I just thought you might like to hear about this crap. It's Americans for Purity. Mm-hmm. Winning the war on masturbation.
1: Ooh.
7: It says masturbation.
0: Adam's
7: is
0: the front lines.
1: Yeah.
7: Masturbation is harmless as a myth, when the reality is medical science proves that chronic masturbation causes weakness, depression, forgetfulness, and nearsightedness.
2: Oh my God.
1: Nearsighted.
7: Yeah.
1: It was always a hunch and a theory, but it had never been proven.
0: It's too bad that Adam. Imagine how good your vision. You'd be like Superman. You don't wear glasses such as it is.
1: Yeah, I could see through women's clothes. I could see through anything that wasn't lined with lead. I could see through. Yeah, had I not beat off so often in high school. Keep going, Jason.
7: Also, a question for Drew.
0: Yeah.
7: It says that SSRIs, like Prozac and Celexa, that combat depression that accompanies chronic masturbation, cause people who take them not to be able to have an orgasm.
0: That's true. That's a common side effect. It can decrease your sex drive. It can give you trouble with erection. And it can make it difficult to have an orgasm. In fact, some people are prescribed Prozac to try to get to treat being too quick to orgasm. The rapid or with a minute man can be made
1: into a minutes man.
0: So a minutes man's right.
7: Well, I take Zoloft and I don't have a problem getting one off.
0: Okay, that's good, Jason. It's fine.
1: You're doing the Lord's work there, Jason. Yeah. Keep looking for reasons why you can continue masturbating. All right. You're doing fine there, buddy.
7: All right.
1: Listen, here's the thing, Jason.
0: Keep reading. That's good.
1: Keep reading. It's good to read. There's a lot of opinions out there. And this is an interesting point that young Jason brings up, which is I think you all, in order to sort of round yourselves out a little bit, should listen to opinions that don't necessarily reflect your own opinions.
0: Mm-hmm. Sure.
1: It's nice.
0: Yeah.
1: It's all right. I mean, people listen. I wonder about these people. Like, I'll listen to radio shows where the host is conservative or where he has an opinion that's different than mine because I'm interested in hearing what the people that I'm arguing with have to say and what their argument is for my argument.
0: And by the way,
1: and they may have a point.
0: Yeah, if they change your mind, you've benefited. They've persuaded you of something that's right, evidently.
1: Yeah.
0: Of a higher level of understanding.
1: Absolutely. So go out there and seek that stuff out. Plus, it's always entertaining. Brian?
8: Yeah.
1: You're 18?
8: Yes, I am.
1: What's up?
8: Yeah, I was just wondering that if there's like any way to increase the size of a penis.
0: No.
1: No.
0: Basically, no.
1: Shop vac.
0: But if you are preoccupied about that, it means you need to increase the size of your esteem for yourself. Because when guys are focused on the penis as a symbol of their worth, it's because there's some other stuff going on in their life they're not attending to.
8: Well, it's because it's small for my age, I would say.
1: How small is it?
8: Well, fully erect, I'm 5 1/4.
0: That would be normal for an adult. Right there.
1: Well,
0: that's normal.
1: Yeah,
0: that's normal for an adult. That's average, right there.
1: Well, we haven't seen one of these studies in a while. Maybe it's because of all the recent earthquakes in Japan.
0: They're never over 5.5. They're never.
1: It's like they're literally 5.3.
0: Yeah,
1: which is really right around 5 1/4.
0: So relax. But the fact that you're preoccupied about it suggests there's something wrong with your self-esteem.
8: So it's pretty normal.
1: Brian, yeah.
0: You're not hearing me.
1: You're fine.
0: It is exactly normal.
8: Okay.
0: Yeah.
9: You got another question, weirdo?
0: Oh.
1: I miss those guys.
0: I do. They were great.
1: Yeah, and listen, women want a guy who can handle himself orally anyway. The penis is nice, but the tongue. Let the tongue do the talking.
0: Yeah.
1: You get that, Drew?
0: I got it.
1: Yeah.
0: What is that? Is that you?
1: It's my cell phone.
0: Come on. Mr. Professional.
9: Unacceptable.
1: One time in 7 years, my cell phone is wrong.
0: It's the only time it's gone off during the show.
1: Well, who's calling me?
0: You know what I'm saying?
1: I'll be over the show. I know it's a jackass from the car dealership.
0: Oh, no.
1: Who else will be calling me? This will be great.
0: Ready?
1: Hello? Yeah.
0: Is it?
1: It's Patton Oswalt, the comedian.
0: That's good. All right, good time.
1: Many would argue with that. Patton, I'll tell you what. Are you near a radio?
0: Don't you have, for the F word came right across the damn radio. Yes, I heard it loud and clear. All right, let me take a call. What do you deal with him?
1: Well, no, just listen to the radio. I'll talk to you through the radio. Oh, okay. All right. That's why you're calling. Hey, Patton, can you call me? call me in 5 minutes. We'll go to a commercial break. All right, but you got to call me in exactly 5 minutes, all right? Okay.
0: Right, hey, Connor.
1: Yeah.
10: Yeah.
1: Patton Oswalt's never called me in his life. He's a comedian. He's been on the show a few times.
0: Good time.
1: He's on Crank Yankers. He's funny, actually.
0: Connor, what's up?
10: When I was 6 and 7, it was somewhere around there. I know I was in 2nd grade and 1st grade. I had a cousin live with me, and he molested me. And that went on for about, 2 years.
1: I'm confused. Is this still Patton?
0: Yeah, this is him right now.
10: Who's called Patton?
0: In. Relax. Keep going.
1: Uh-oh.
10: Oh, okay.
1: Yeah.
10: So it stopped, and then, I think when I was about 9, I have a, someone who lived across the street. He's moved now. He molested me till the last time it happened was St. Patrick's Day this year.
0: You know, I was thinking about this abuse thing and why it is we other victimizers can pick out the kids that are good targets.
1: Mm-hmm.
0: And I think I've finally come to understand this a little bit. The one thing that being a victim renders someone is helpless.
1: Right.
0: And when someone is helpless, as a child, a certain chemistry of helplessness kicks in where they learn to dissociate. They paralyze when they're threatened with some sort of impending victimization.
1: Mm-hmm.
0: And someone who really is helpless, can't defend themselves, is defenseless.
1: Right.
0: You can kind of sense that about people.
1: Right.
0: And so a victimizer probably looks around for, the defenseless ones, and pow, on they go.
1: Yeah, and you don't have to try to put your hand down their pants to figure out whether they're defenseless or not.
0: Yeah.
1: There are other little tests.
0: Right, and these guys are exquisitely sensitive to all that.
1: Connor, what's going on?
10: Yeah.
1: You okay, buddy?
10: Yeah.
1: Okay.
10: That was just funny.
1: Oh, not that funny. So here's the thing. You want to get some help?
10: Well, I talked to my parents when it happened on St. Patrick's Day. We did the whole court thing, and I don't know. I just feel like it's screwing me up in every way. It never really bothered me before, but now it's bothering me in my dreams. And
0: it of course has to affect you, and it's normal that it sort of surfaces at some point.
10: Yeah, and
0: you went to court about this?
10: And the weird thing, he got off with 3 years probation.
0: Yeah, but Connor, that's not going to help you. That's going to prevent other people from getting abused.
10: Mm-hmm.
0: You need to go have some treatment for what you've been through.
10: Mm-hmm.
0: All right?
10: Yeah.
0: All right.
10: I was also wondering, when this all happened, the most recent time, he introduced me to alcohol, and ever since then, I got in a lot of trouble with that stuff, and I've been chronically drinking. I've been drinking alone with
0: all right, look. You obviously need treatment for multiple reasons. You're a trauma survivor. You're now becoming alcoholic at a young age. You've got to get treatment immediately.
1: What 15-year-old says he introduced me to alcohol?
0: Yeah.
1: I mean, when you're 15, it's isn't it he gave me some wine? He introduced me to alcohol?
0: Yeah.
1: That's almost a victimizing way of describing it.
0: Right.
1: Because if
0: he's using the third person.
1: Yeah.
0: It's like he introduced some alcohol to him.
1: Right.
0: Rather than we got loaded.
1: If you say the guy gave me beer, that doesn't sound bad.
0: Yeah.
1: But I was sort of unspoiled than Lily mm-hmm. White, and then he spoiled me.
0: Introduced an infecting agent.
1: Right. Yeah. That's what it is, yeah. into this mm-hmm. my ecosystem.
0: Mm-hmm.
1: Interesting. Interesting choice of words. All right, so Connor, please get yourself some help, buddy. Tony?
11: Yeah.
1: You're 23?
0: You got a call coming in.
1: No,
0: from,
1: we got to keep going until Patton Oswalt calls
0: oh
1: again.
0: Oh, my God. All right, Tony, what's up?
9: Unacceptable.
11: Well, it's really a small problem. I got feelings for this girl. I'm a little nervous.
1: All right.
11: I got feelings for this girl who lives in my building, and basically, it's like she doesn't even know I'm alive.
1: Yeah.
11: Hmm. What do I do?
1: Okay.
11: Huh?
0: Has she got a boyfriend?
11: Single. She's 18, too.
1: She's 18.
0: And what do you do for a living?
11: Nothing. I'm on SSI.
0: What are you on disability for?
11: Security.
0: For what?
11: I'm on Social Security.
0: Why?
11: I'm handicapped. I don't want to go into that right now.
1: We got to get into it.
0: Listen, if you want to know how this is going to work, we need to know something about you.
11: Okay, I'm bipolar with an anti-destructive disorder.
1: Anti-destructive?
11: Uh-huh.
1: That sounds positive. I wish more people were anti-destructive. Or did you destroy your aunt?
11: No, it's like I can destroy things and not even think about it.
1: Oh,
0: attachment disorder.
1: Well, maybe that's Patton calling.
0: All right, hold on a second.
1: Hold on there, Tony. We got to take a quick break. I got to get the cell phone, and we'll get back to Tony and his anti-destruction policy after this. Hey, everybody, it's Loveline. I'm Adam Carolla. That is Dr. Drew. Let's hop back to the phones and
0: Tony. We were dealing with Tony.
1: Oh, yeah, Tony.
0: Tony with the anti-destructive. You could use a little bit of that anti-destructive gene right now.
1: Tony is on SSI and living off the dole and 23 years old. Likes a girl in this building, Tony.
11: Right.
1: Right, but here's the thing. How are you doing in your life?
11: Well, I haven't lost my temper in almost a year. Well,
1: that's good.
0: What happens when you lose your temper?
11: I sort of like blackout, space out.
0: Wow.
11: I don't know, this way from
12: you're
11: now.
12: Gay.
0: And what kind of things do you do?
11: Huh?
0: Why is he gay?
11: I'm not gay.
0: Don't
12: piss him off.
0: Oh, I see. Adam's trying. Okay.
1: Hey, Anderson, please.
0: And what do you do when you're in these fugue states?
11: It's like, if I'm in a fight, the next day I don't know who won the fight. I don't know.
0: But what do you do when you're in these states? What do people tell you you do?
11: I just go off. It's okay. Like I lose it.
1: And you lose it. Okay. Shocking. It's a total revelation. Drew, where's my scratch pad?
0: Yeah.
1: So, are you working toward, you know, getting off the SSI and getting back to work and that kind of stuff?
11: Well, according to the courts, I can't.
1: Ever?
11: Hmm?
1: You can never go back to work?
11: Never.
1: You can't start a business and run it out of your own house or anything like that?
11: Nope.
1: No. Okay.
0: I don't know how that happens. How they feel prevented from making them.
1: How old were you when they made the decree that you could never, ever work again?
11: About 18.
1: Mm-hmm. Well, I would love to get that judge.
0: Yeah.
1: Wouldn't that be great, Drew?
0: Yeah.
1: From this day forth.
0: You will not be allowed.
1: Okay, do you have a counselor that you see?
11: I did.
0: Are you on medication?
11: I'm on medication.
0: Whoa.
1: What the? Hold on a second. Anderson. Remember the part where you're trying to anger Tony and we told you to stop it?
13: He didn't hear it.
1: Please. Jesus Christ. Anderson's like entertaining himself in the booth there.
0: I guess we're not entertaining enough, the problem.
1: All right.
0: Well, Tony, look. She has not seen you. She doesn't seem attracted to you. You can always try to find a way to sort of make some small talk with her. But it sounds like she's sort of not going your direction. You can't make one.
1: Well, not necessarily. I mean, Tony has a lot to offer, young lady.
0: I understand. Yeah.
1: The never having to work again decree passed down from the judge. Tony, I would say baby steps here, brother.
0: Yeah.
1: I would say strike up a little conversation in the elevator. Don't move too fast. You're not going anywhere.
0: But don't expect that necessarily, you know, just by talking to her, she's going to be so magically attracted to you the way you are to her.
1: Yeah. Have a little conversation with her, and you know, like a dog. Let her sniff the hand a little. Don't go running after her.
0: And if you're getting really preoccupied about her, that's just a sign you need to go out and meet other people, have some friends, maybe date a little bit, find a way to have a social life.
1: Right. Right. Samantha?
12: Yeah?
1: You're 21?
12: Yep.
1: What's up?
12: Well, I've never had sex before, and some of my friends told me that even if I've never had sex, I should go see a gynecologist. And my mom is saying, no, you don't have to.
0: At 21, it's not a bad idea. You're not at the same risk for cancer that a 21-year-old would be had she had sex, but it's important health maintenance, absolutely.
12: Okay. I just wanted to know because I have asked some gynecologists, and some of them tell me absolutely not, and some of them have said yeah.
1: Well, what's up that you never had sex at 21?
12: Nothing. I just, it's not like I planned it, like saying, oh, I'm not having sex till I get married. That never happened. I just haven't found the right person, and I'm not looking for it either. I'm just like...
0: You've had gynecologists tell you, no way, do not have an evaluation at 21?
12: No.
0: Well, that's what you just said.
12: Huh?
0: You said you talked to some gynecologist who told you, no way, do not have an evaluation.
12: Yeah, because my mom, that was my mom's gynecologist, and I was just in the waiting room, and I was just like, well, you should ask him if I should come in and get checked out.
0: That's what she said then, was no way.
12: Yeah.
1: Well, okay,
12: yeah,
1: look, so. Go to the gynecologist, get a checkup. Couldn't hoit, as the old Jews say. But more importantly, what's going on in your life? You're living at home?
12: Yeah, I am.
1: Going to school?
12: Yeah, I currently started... junior college.
1: Shocking. Shocking. And a little weight problem, perhaps?
12: No.
1: What's going on with the boys?
12: Well, the last boy that I was, like, into, he moved away to college. And, I mean, we don't want to have a long-distance relationship. Well, he doesn't want to have a long-distance relationship.
1: Mm-hmm.
12: And he comes down here, like, every now and then. And I don't want to get involved in something that's going to hurt me, you know?
0: Right. Like that's smart. And you were involved with him 2 years ago, 3 years ago?
12: No. This was like last year.
0: All right.
12: And he started school in last September.
0: Okay. All right.
12: Thanks. I love you guys.
1: All right. Take care there, baby.
12: Good times.
1: Yeah, good times. Hey, hey, you want me to put you on my list?
12: No, it's okay.
0: Ooh, oh, you've been snuffed, Adam. How dare you?
1: You're 18. I could do you up tomorrow.
0: No, you're leaving town tomorrow. What are you talking about?
1: You're over 18 is what I'm saying.
12: Yeah.
0: You're leaving town tomorrow, dude.
1: I'll be back the 9th. But I got openings. Are you serious?
12: Yeah, I'm serious. No.
1: I can't believe this.
12: No.
1: You don't want me to have sex with you?
12: Nope. I don't need any favors.
0: Well, it's not a favor.
1: Well, it's not a favor. It's a service.
12: Oh, okay.
1: It's like the guy who reads your meter. He's not doing you a favor. You see what I'm saying?
12: Yeah.
1: It's part of the job.
0: Important function.
1: Important process, yeah. Hey, baby?
12: Yeah?
1: I'll tell you what. You give it some thought.
12: Okay, I will. I'll sleep on it.
1: You sleep on it.
12: Okay.
1: All right.
12: Good time.
1: All right, good time.
0: Good.
1: How dare she? Can you believe that? She may have had a tumor, Drew. She may have had a neurological problem.
0: She has to get checked out, just to be sure, you know?
1: Yeah. She needs to be checked out. She needs a PET scan as well.
0: Is this Eric or Enrique, or what is this?
13: Oh, it's Eric.
0: Eric.
13: Hey, what's going on? Drew, much props. Adam, love your shows.
1: God love you, Eric. 22 years old.
13: Yeah, I had a little accident at work a couple weeks ago where I worked for an ambulance company, and a patient was a 5150 who was basically crazy.
0: He kicked you.
13: She actually punched me and then grabbed in the groin area.
0: Whoa.
1: Punch and grab, huh?
13: Yeah, and this was, you know, big lady.
0: 5150 is meaning being held against her will.
13: A 72-hour protective hold.
1: Uh-huh.
13: I don't know what she did, and frankly, I wish we had more people that helped, but it hurt like hell, as you can imagine. But she didn't get a hold of my testicles, but she did initially hit them. And then she grabbed the groin in the air next to it. And after I got over the initial pain, one of the doctors in the ER overlooked me and said, I'm all fine and everything. you know, about a week later I'm at home, you know, and I'm looking down there to see if there's any, you know, damage, and I'm noticing that one of my testicles is hanging lower than the other.
0: That's normal. I bet it was that way before, you just hadn't noticed it.
13: Okay.
0: And it can move, flip around, it can flip back and forth, and it's normal.
13: I was just concerned about that, because, like, you could definitely tell, like, you know, I just don't want to hear a joke, how's it hanging, you know, that's why, because the doctors all know me there, I don't want to go back.
0: You might want to get checked out again, just to make sure you haven't formed a cyst or something, because after a trauma, you can get spermatoceles and varicoceles and things.
13: Do I just go to, like, do I go to my own doctor, or do I just go to, like, a urologist?
0: No, it's very simple. One of the ER guys could do it, or your doctor, just take a couple minutes.
13: I don't want the ER guys to, I see him too much.
0: They did it in the first place, right?
13: Well, they did it in the first place. Like, for the first week afterwards, I kept hearing, hey, Aaron, how's it hanging?
0: Nice.
13: And I'm like, oh, guys, come on, please.
0: Nice. Yeah, physicians, really? We're great, aren't we?
1: Well, physicians.
0: It's like being in the military. He's part of the military operation, so they're, you know.
1: Smart guys usually have a sense of humor, but not physicians. Or attorneys, really.
0: Well, because it gets kind of morbid for the physicians that have been making fun. It's what we call backstage humor. And
1: right.
0: Backstage humor, if people aren't used to it, people don't like it.
1: Right. All right. Let's listen to Chris. Chris?
14: Hey, how you guys doing?
1: Hey, you're 17. What's up?
14: Well, I just want to ask you guys. First, let me just say, Drew, I really respect you, man. You're doing, you know, a really great service to the
0: community. I love you too, man.
1: Great, man.
14: And you too, Adam. I love your jokes.
1: Great.
14: But anyway, what my question is, I've been listening to Tom Likas for probably about a year now, and I was the guy that called a few months ago, by the way, to say that, you know, that I couldn't get girls. I was the blind guy that called, and I was wondering if you guys think that his ideas would help me get girls or not.
1: Blah blah blah. Well, I don't know what his ideas are. They're about stuff like not spending more than $40 on a date. And
14: yeah, and like if rules. You don't put out by the third date, you kick him to the curb and stuff like that.
1: Yeah. I don't know if those are really his ideas or he's trying to get listeners.
14: Oh, really? So you don't think he actually believes what he says?
1: I don't know if he believes it. I'm not sure if he does it. I mean, there's a certain amount of that goes on in all radio shows.
0: Yeah.
1: I don't know what his ideas are. They seem a little rough.
14: Really?
1: Yeah, I mean, I think if you like somebody, you could go out on more than three dates with them before you either nail them or kick them to the curb.
14: Right.
1: Right?
14: Right.
0: One of the things the guys
1: makes
0: don't...
1: sense. And occasionally, you could spend more than $40 on a date or whatever the amount, the arbitrary amount is. I just hate to have numbers assigned to relationships in terms of, you know, because then you spend $41 on a date and maybe you only get a BJ after the third date, but according to Tom, you have to kick them to the curb.
14: Right.
1: Yeah. That's all right, Chris. You you listen to Tom for entertainment purposes, but
14: really?
1: I wouldn't
0: there you go.
1: I wouldn't use it as a compass to guide my life.
14: Right.
1: Yeah.
14: But Drew is different though. I listen to Drew.
1: Yeah, that's fine.
14: All right.
1: Blah blah blah blah blah.
0: Yeah, I did another college.
1: All right, there, buddy.
14: All right. Well, thanks a lot, you guys.
1: Yeah, good times. Good times.
0: I'm more and more how to say this. When I go into audience and ask women what they want, well, virtually without exception, I get the same thing back from audiences of women, which is, we just want a guy to sit down and talk to us. Just spend time. Just pay attention. And just be available. Be present.
1: Boring.
0: Yeah, but guys, we don't even know that. You understand? That would make a woman happy. Guys are like, well, what? They hear Charlie Brown's teacher when some woman says that.
1: Well, yeah, I mean, we have an agenda, and, you know.
0: Yeah, but we don't mind doing things that they would like us to do, even though our agenda's, you know, playing.
1: Right, right. Yeah. I'm just saying, you know, women are all different. You can play whatever by ear, and you don't need a rule book for dating.
0: No.
1: Fine. Gia?
15: Yeah, hi.
1: You're 16?
15: Yeah, I'm 16.
1: What's up?
15: Well, okay, I have this, like, really big question that, I don't know, no one can really help me with, and I need some help, because I just recently went on this date with this guy that I met through this person I met online, and I don't know, the date seemed to go perfect, like, we made out three times and everything, and I just don't understand, because he said that he would call me tomorrow, and he's just not calling, and I don't understand. Every time I call him, he seems like he's so happy to hear from me and everything. Mm. And I was just wondering, like, what's up? Maybe.
0: How long ago was the date?
15: It was this past Friday.
1: What's going on in the background there, Gia?
15: Nothing.
0: Watching Falcon Crest?
15: I'm sorry?
0: That would be the radio.
15: Yeah, let me lower that.
0: Thank
15: lower
0: you.
15: The radio.
1: Man, do we
15: have I'm sorry about that.
0: I want to listen for the smoke alarm right now.
1: All right, Gia.
15: Okay, well, yeah, and I'm just...
0: Gia, you had the date 4 days ago.
15: 4 days ago, right.
1: Hey, Gia?
15: Uh-huh.
1: I'm going to hang up on you now. And if you hang up real fast and listen to the radio,
0: you'll
1: hear me saying I'm going to hang up on you now. Idiots. Idiots.
0: All right, let's answer her.
1: Nah, I don't give a crap.
0: Because
1: she,
0: it wasn't her not to put on the radio. No, it was her friends behind her.
1: Well, listen. You run with a bad crowd, sometimes you get caught up in some trouble, right, Drew?
0: All right, Gia, the point is, it's been 4 days.
1: No.
0: 4 days,
1: we
0: got
1: a break.
0: Four weeks.
1: We got a break. Right. No answer for Gia. We must punish the innocent on occasion. We'll be back. Hey, everybody, you're listening to Love Line on Alice. 103.3, Burlington's best rock.
0: Drop trial, baby.
1: Yeah. All right, let's keep the party a rockin'. What do you say, Drew?
0: Fair enough.
1: Lillian?
16: Yeah.
1: You're 95?
16: No.
0: Oh.
1: You're 15?
16: Yeah.
1: Yeah, what's up?
16: Hey, well, I'm not like a big drug person, but... Mm-hmm. I've done weed like 4 or 5 times, and on Saturday I tried sleeping pills. I took 10, and I got like sort of like a weed high, I guess.
1: Hey, Lillian?
16: Yeah.
1: I know this has become a common theme for tonight's show, but what's going on in the background there?
16: Oh, I'm just watching Tarzan.
1: Okay.
16: Sorry.
1: All right.
0: Well, she apologized.
1: We apologize.
0: Now you can turn it down?
16: I took like 10 pills.
1: What kind of sleeping pills?
16: They were something called with a U, like Unisom or something.
1: Oh, so yeah, over the counter.
0: That's over the counter.
1: Yeah. 10 doesn't. 10 will end up speeding you up, won't it?
0: Of Unisom, not necessarily. It could, yeah. I guess Unisom is basically Benadryl. No, Unisom is not. But that would not speed you up so much.
16: It was extra strength, though.
1: So okay. No, so anyway. What happened? Why'd you do? What are you trying to commit suicide?
16: No, I don't know. I just took them. I don't know. It was stupid, I know.
1: Okay.
16: And I took 10. And, it didn't, like, affect me until an hour later, like, or two.
0: What's the question?
16: So then I woke up on Sunday. I didn't feel anything. But then, like, towards the afternoon, I started feeling a buzz. So then I was like, whatever, you know, I'll let it pass away. So then I didn't feel anything yesterday, and this morning I went to school, and I just really felt really, really bad. I felt like crap all day, and I was, like, wondering if that's normal or whatnot.
0: Is that normal? Of course it's not normal. You've done something to your body which wasn't normal, and you're having a reaction.
1: All right, but you're not going to die. Can you not do this sort of thing anymore, Lillian?
16: Yeah.
1: Okay. Yes, you'll not do it anymore?
16: Yeah, I won't do it anymore.
1: All right. Please, you've learned your lesson, right?
16: Yes, definitely.
1: All right. 10 seems like a lot for a 15-year-old.
0: Not trying to hurt herself, too.
1: Who's not trying to... I mean, you know, you hear about people taking sleeping pills to commit suicide. Mm-hmm. You sure you weren't trying to hurt yourself?
16: Hurt myself maybe, but not commit suicide.
0: Do you cut on yourself?
16: I cut myself.
0: Do you do any cutting?
16: I used to, yeah.
0: Mm. Yeah.
16: But not a lot, just like 3 times.
0: Yeah, Lily, have you been treated for that?
16: No, I haven't.
0: All right, that's a sign of severe psychic distress. It's time to get a little help with this before you actually do harm yourself.
1: Jordan.
17: Yeah?
1: You're 13.
17: Yeah.
1: I want to know if people in wheelchairs have a good chance to find love and happiness.
17: Mm-hmm.
0: Is that describe you, Jordan? You in a wheelchair?
17: Yeah, I'm in a wheelchair.
0: What from?
18: I got spina bifida.
0: Spina bifida. Something you're born with.
1: You're born with that.
0: I imagine Jordan to be like the kid in the Bernie Mac.
1: Why?
0: No, I'm sorry. In not Bernie Mac. The forget it. Can't remember that show.
1: Stop trying to make points.
0: Malcolm in the Middle.
1: Stop trying to make points or be entertaining, Jordan. How many times have I warned you?
0: Believe me, I won't. We know the kid in Malcolm in the Middle. The kid in the wheelchair.
1: Jordan.
18: Yeah.
1: Do you now when you have spina bifida, do you have use of your arms? Okay.
18: Mm-hmm. Oh, yeah, I'm perfectly normal. It is in my legs.
1: In your legs.
18: Yeah.
1: Yeah. You can draw some pretty good tang from a wheelchair.
18: What?
0: He doesn't translate.
1: You can do fine with the ladies from the wheelchair.
18: Okay.
1: It's no problem. Now, the other way around is a little bit rough. I mean, when your woman is in a wheelchair, you have trouble getting dudes who are not in wheelchairs.
0: I hadn't thought about that. You're right.
1: But guys in wheelchairs, no difficulty. Hey, you know, there's this actress and playmate and all. Erica Leniak was her name. Beautiful blonde. Huh. You'd love her, Drew. She did some pretty big movies. She did, like, Under Siege and stuff like that. She was a Playboy playmate. This totally hot chick, right? She dated a friend of mine who was in a wheelchair before she was in Playboy or anything. She was, like, from the time she was, like, 16 to the time she was, like, 19, she dated this guy, and he was in a wheelchair. And if you picture Erica Leniak at age 17, it doesn't get much better than that.
18: Okay.
1: Women are sort of, in a way, I mean, I know this sounds crazy, but women are looking for a guy who is different than the other guys.
0: Hmm.
1: I mean, for the same reason a woman, I know this sounds nuts, for the same reason a woman might be attracted to a guy who's got a crazy exotic sports car, because when they pull up to the restaurant, everyone kind of, women might play that hand with the wheelchair. They will not, and there's the mothering thing, and there's the nurturing and the crazy sort of all the women who become nurses kind of thing. And there's many angles. It could really, and there's just the fact that the ones don't want to say no because they'll think it's because you're in a wheelchair.
0: Right.
1: I swear to Christ, Drew, the same guy in a wheelchair does better.
0: Could be.
1: I would love to see this experiment.
0: But that does better with certain women.
1: But that's the whole thing. If you have a crowd, a niche crowd, better.
0: Yeah.
1: But look at me. I was totally healthy. I couldn't get laid when I was 19. I bet you if I was in a wheelchair, I'd be fine. As a matter of fact, when I blew out my knee and had knee surgery when I was like 19 or 20, I had a cast on my leg for about 2 months. Best goddamn 2 months I ever had sexually. I was trying to invent ways to hump with my leg in a cast.
0: You actually didn't have a woman at the time, but you're still trying to invent ways to hump, right?
1: How dare you?
0: Right.
1: That's women, I always had a tough time with the ladies.
0: Mm-hmm. Shocking.
1: I'm serious.
0: Shocking.
1: I'm serious.
0: No way.
1: Dude, listen.
0: I'm going to drop crowd.
1: I'm totally being serious when I not anymore.
0: Oh,
1: now it's a problem.
0: Yeah,
1: but before, I had trouble with the ladies. I got this cast on my leg, and I remember announcing to the Wheeze at a certain, you know, after 4 or 5 weeks of getting some chicks, I said, Jesus Christ, this is great. It works. Well, women do that. They're fine. I wish I was in a wheelchair.
0: You were saying that they like the castrated male.
1: They do. Yeah. I mean, many do. And if that's your thing, it's not all the women, but all you need is that 10%, and you're in. Liz?
19: Yes.
1: You're 20?
19: Yes.
1: You had a two-night stand, then spent the week with the guy. And
19: yes, I did.
1: All right, that's fine. You like this guy?
19: I like him a lot, but he's a bad boy.
1: Mm. What do you mean a bad boy?
19: He doesn't treat the ladies right.
1: Oh, all right. Well, then that's enough.
0: You're not going to be able to magically convert him. It doesn't happen that way. Doesn't happen.
1: No, that's fine. Bad boy doesn't treat the ladies right. You go find a nice guy in a wheelchair, and we'll be back.
20: Hey, guys. That's it for the show tonight. Mercifully, Adam's on his way to New York. I guess he'll be on Stern tomorrow. I'll be by myself tonight, one of those rare, wonderful shows. And then Adam will be coming in from New York on Thursday. So until then, I will see you tomorrow night. And on behalf of Adam Carolla, mahalo.
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21: Loveline. Coast to coast.
1: Watch out. Dr. Bruce and Mike's are hot. Hey, it's Loveline. Phone number 1-800-LOVE-191. I'm Adam Carolla. Dr. Bruce filling in for Dr. Drew tonight, who is deathly sick. Hopefully he'll be in tomorrow night, but he's vomiting, and it's always funny when a doctor gets sick.
0: Painful erection that will not go away.
1: It's like when the fire marshal's house burns down. There's something ironic about it.
4: Yeah, like when you get laryngitis.
1: Yeah.
4: It should be a pleasant experience. Yeah.
1: Dr. Bruce is a board-certified physician, right?
4: Yeah.
1: Addiction medicine specialist, does the laser treatment, and is well-qualified to take Dr. Drew's place on any given night, yes?
4: Yes, absolutely.
1: And when did you get the call today?
4: About 1,
1: so
4: 1:30.
1: Fairly short notice?
4: Oh, yeah, but...
1: Dropped everything that came out here.
4: Drew's got to be really sick not to go to the hospital and come into Loveland.
1: Oh, he didn't go in and do his rounds or anything either? All right. Because say he's got to be really sick not to go into the hospital... See, so it's sort of confusing.
4: Oh, I'm sorry.
1: You know what I'm saying?
4: You know I am. It's but like I know, I'll work on right. confusing
1: Not to go in and do his job. Edema's here tonight. Chris, Mike, and Dave are all here from the band. Good to see you guys again.
2: Good to see you, Adam.
1: They're here
2: and
1: too.
2: Bruce. Who do you call when you're sick?
1: I call Ghostbusters. No.
4: As a veterinarian.
1: I call, I talk to Drew normally, who tries to convince me whatever I have is worse than it is and that it's caused by excessive masturbation. That's like his first stop when he's trying to figure out what's wrong. Like, I tell him I have an earache. He's like, did you beat off today? I'm like, the sun's up, isn't it? He's like, well. I'm like, no, come on. Give me a break. He goes right for the most humiliating, right for my Achilles heel. But Edema's here, and they're plugging the big smoke out, which is going on this weekend, right?
2: That's correct.
1: Yeah, now where is that?
2: It's at the Coliseum.
1: Oh, is it in the parking lot?
2: I guess. I'm not sure.
3: You know what? Somebody else asked me that question earlier today, and I don't know. That's exactly.
1: Because I think it was in the parking lot in years past, but I'm not sure. Cypress Hill's going to be there. Snoop Dogg, Everlast. Edema, of course, is here tonight. All those guys are going to be in later on this week, by the way, as well as many other bands. The Used, Cottonmouth King, Circle Jerks.
22: That's my main mayonnaise.
1: Yeah, that's Snoop. So, actually, Snoop will be in here on tomorrow night. So that'll be good, too. We'll get a nice contact time. Bruce, maybe you'll be here.
4: No, not again.
1: Yeah.
4: Drew's wife yelled at me after that anyway.
1: Why? What'd you do?
4: I didn't confront the... No, she was right. I didn't confront the pot-smoking issue.
1: You can't
4: aggressively enough.
1: Black guys not to smoke pot. Yeah, that's part of their culture.
4: That was my strategic decision at the time, but...
1: Please, that's racist.
4: Plus, I was. I mean...
1: Black guy could pull out, like, a 6-foot bong on an airplane, and you'd have to just keep walking. Like, you can't... That is a completely racist comment. That's like telling the Indian not to do peyote or meditate. You can't do that.
4: I retract my agreeing with you. I would say it's difficult to confront any pot smoker about their pot smoke.
1: Yeah, because not only is it uncomfortable, but you harshed their mel. You know what I mean? Like you would have harshed Snoop's mel. All right, so Edema's got a new CD called. Actually, it's an EP. How many songs are on an EP?
2: 7. Well, on that particular one, there's 7.
1: That's kind of a heavy EP, right?
2: It's heavy. Yeah, it's on the heavy side.
1: I mean, no, EPs are normally like 3 or 4 songs, right?
2: Yeah, 5, I think. 5, 6.
4: Couldn't you call that an album and make more money?
2: Well, no, an album is an LP, which would be 10.
23: It has to have a certain amount of time or tracks to be an album. And it's like a certain less amount to be a single, so it's more than a single, less than an album, hence the extended play.
2: I don't know. It's just something we put out, you know.
4: So that represents you guys haven't sold out. You could have thrown some filler on there and made it an album.
23: Right. All it really is just kind of something to give to our fans. You know, it's not really that expensive. Just something for them to listen to while we're writing our new album.
2: It's just remixes. There's a cover of an Alice in Chains song we did on there, and a couple new songs. You know, one fairly new song and one B-side that didn't make the record and stuff like that.
4: So when they were still doing vinyl, weren't EPs more common, or is that not the case?
2: In
4: the 80s?
2: Yeah.
23: Yeah,
4: well, I think albums used to come out, I think, more often, too. I think, like, you know, back in the days, from what I understand, like, people would put out albums. You know, a band would put out a new LP, like, every 6 months or so.
5: Right.
4: And
1: well, like, if you look at, I don't know, Led Zeppelin, Beatles probably aren't good because they had a short career, but maybe the Beatles, Rolling Stones, Led Zeppelin, something like that. How often were these guys putting out, like,

0: you had enough songs for an album, then they would compile it into an album, you know?
1: Right.
0: And I just, you know, the way the whole machine works now, I think people are trying to get as much life out of the album that they can, you know? And
2: I think a lot more now is based on your live performances, too. Like, you have to tour longer. You have to be out there touring and stay in people's face more than just, like, you know, having one song or whatever on the radio. You have to stay out there and tour and do that whole thing.
3: Well, we'll hear something off the new EP at some point. Bruce, you're off to flying start because the first call you picked is dropped off the screen. It doesn't instill a lot of confidence. True, it doesn't. I mean, Bruce, doesn't instill a lot of confidence in me when you just pull the sticker off and put it to the next call below the one that dropped off. Does that mean you read it, or are we just moving on?
4: You do that on purpose.
3: You feel good?
5: He's a quick thinker.
4: Oh, yeah. I solved the problem telepathically.
3: Jasmine?
6: Yeah.
3: You're 14?
6: Yeah.
3: Well, you you were on deck, but now you're at bat, so what's up?
6: Well, I'm, like, just starting to realize that I'm bi.
3: Mm-hmm.
6: And, yeah, and I have this huge crush on my friend, and she doesn't know it, and I don't know what to do with myself, and I would like to know, like, how many other people out there could I relate to?
3: How many bi people are there?
6: Bi, lesbian, blah, blah, blah.
3: Bruce is going to tally that up, and we'll have to get to you second hour. But there's a fair amount. Where do you live?
6: I live in, way northeastern Illinois.
3: Oh, well, there's only two in that area. Sorry.
4: Yeah, Adam's got a tally up already. Have you been sexually active in the past?
6: No.
4: Okay. You know, for teenagers, there's a lot of sort of gender confusion, and I wouldn't label myself as bi or
5: you're a lesbian.
4: Gay or, right. Thank you, Drew.
2: And maybe you just admire this person, and you're it's not a sexual thing. Maybe you just, you know, think she's cool and like the way she dresses or whatever.
3: It gets kind of blurry with women. I mean, if they really like somebody, they start getting attracted to them.
4: Yeah, but you know, at 14, you should be just getting to know people, whether it's same sex, opposite sex, and the physical attraction, the relationship thing, that'll complicate your life. 14, just spend time with people and try and avoid the physical attack.
3: Shut that mic off. Really? You should just spend some time in the company of all genders and never make a move.
4: By 14, course, we have to...
3: I know, it does complicate things, and I agree, but if Jasmine, you know, if the hormones have kicked in, it's going to be hard to stem the tide of
4: those. But, you know, at 14, she's calling here, and then she's going to be calling one of these other numbers to find hook up with somebody. I mean, why...
3: Well, she likes this one friend. Do you think this one friend is bi or lesbian? What's that?
6: No, it's not just her, though.
3: You like everybody?
6: I don't like everybody. Some people are ugly.
3: Right.
5: Yeah. Good answer.
3: Yeah, but you like this one person, though, right?
6: Yeah, but I'm, attracted to a lot of other girls and not really guys.
3: And not really guys?
6: No.
3: Okay.
4: No, that could change.
3: You've never had any contact with a woman?
6: No.
3: Same with Bruce, but how do you know you like women?
4: Boy, they didn't laugh at that one.
3: They were like...
4: It wasn't very funny.
3: No, they were thinking maybe it's true. They didn't think it was a joke. It wasn't like, it's not funny. It was like, oh, man, dude. Yeah.
2: I laughed.
4: You're just lucky this isn't TV.
3: All right. Jasmine.
4: Look at you.
3: Take it slow. You're 14. And it doesn't matter what you are. Just take it slow.
4: Do you have a way of spending time with any of these people you like? I mean, you don't have to go out on a date. You get a group of people and go to a movie. I mean, if you spend time doing anything like that, going to the mall.
6: Yeah, sure.
3: All right, listen.
4: Okay. I had so much fun.
5: Stare at your friends in the dressing room.
3: She'll get by on her personality. She don't need us. Well, it's just difficult to talk to.
4: You're like a self-esteem builder for these teenagers. Right?
3: Well, they call the show, and then it's as if I'd called them right in the middle of, a Dawson's Creek marathon. And they're like, what? It's sort of the friend. It's a conversation I have on my cell phone every Sunday night when everyone I know is watching The Sopranos.
4: Yeah.
3: And I'm trying to bitch about why the garbage man's got to show up at 6:15, and I realize I've been talking for 15 minutes with no reply, and then I can just hear Tony Soprano in the background, and I realize... No, they're not with me.
4: And every week you do it the same thing and then realize after 15 minutes.
3: Well, here's the deal. Sunday night is my prime calling night when I'm driving into work and everyone I know is watching The Sopranos, and I don't know which. I got to interrupt one of them. You know, so I just tell them it's your turn this week.
2: Right.
3: All right, so.

0: Anyway, she's fine. A young lesbian. Peter?
1: Hey.
0: You're 15.
1: Yeah. How's it going, Adam?
0: Good.
1: It's awesome. You're like one of my favorite people on Earth. You and Howard Stern. You're awesome.
0: Great. Adema's on here tonight, so is Dr. Bruce.
1: Hey, Adema. How's it going, Dr. Bruce?
0: Good.
1: All right, my problem is just basically every time I meet a girl and she seems like interested in me, or every time I'm going out with a girl, I find out that she's just got like issues. She doesn't like her dad at all, or she's not living with her dad. And I'm just like wondering, what's the deal? Like, why are they always attracted to me? And, you know.
2: Yeah. Well, because you're a perpetrator.
0: Why?
2: No, I mean, just kidding. Are you worried about the fact that, listening to Loveline for any period of time, there's that pattern that you see where when dad's been abusive, dad's absent, then the women, females gravitate to somebody like that.
1: But I'm not really like that. See, I'm like, if anything, like a nice guy. I mean,
0: Yeah, they can be attracted to that for a while, but then what happens? Do they dump you?
1: Sometimes, yeah.
0: Because most girls who like bad boys after they go out with a succession of bad boys think, okay, now I got to get a good boy. And so they get with a good boy, but they can't really handle it or tolerate it. And they end up sabotaging it and acting out, and then you break up.
3: Yeah.
0: So you may be that good boy that they would like to go out with, but they can't really do it because they're not emotionally ready.
2: Yeah. That brings up the question, how far into a relationship do you get? Are you talking about dating, going out once or twice, or these are people you...
1: I went out with a girl for, like, maybe a year and a half, that she had, like, hated her dad, didn't live with her dad. I've gone out, it's not just, like, a couple weeks.
2: So you what know, happened there?
0: I'm going to... listen, just... he's 15, he's just kicking around. Whatever. All right, I don't care. we're not going to cure this guy. He's 15. He's dating people. Ask people how they like their dad. And there's a few, going out with a girl who hates her dad is like buying a car that says salvage on it. Like, you know, it was pulled out of a lake at some point, or some gangbangers took it for a joyride and
4: they bought it from, like,
0: drove
4: some
0: it into something.
4: Auction or something.
0: Yeah, it's the door never quite shuts right, you know? And if you find a woman whose dad was, you know, did something abusive to her or isn't in her life, it's going to be tough.
2: But he sounded like
0: 15.
2: I know you don't want to go back to this guy and ask him anything, but he sounded like he might have a little bit of codependency potential. Maybe he's a rescuer. Mm. So you might have somebody that's attracted.
0: All right. Yeah, he may be.
2: So maybe we should talk to him about, does he have some, because that's a lifelong pattern of behavior that's going to end up in real lousy relationships.
0: He likes projects. Peter?
1: Yeah.
0: Do you, are you codependent that way?
1: I don't know.
0: You know what that means, Steve.
2: You know, listen.
1: No, I don't know.
2: When you meet these gals, you can pick up on the fact that if they've got a dad that's not good, beats them up or just ignores them, if that, you know, makes you sympathetic towards it, you want to help, or feelings like that, that's generally...
1: I don't even find out about it until after we've been going out.
2: You know what? Somewhere... you sense that, and people don't have to tell you sometimes what their background is.
0: Pick them out. Like, abusers can find victims, and children of alcoholics can find alcoholics. They don't have to see the little squiggles coming from their head as they lean on the lamppost with the lampshade on there.
2: Right. I'd say there's an element of you maybe seeking these individuals out, and the important thing is to find out what it is about you, because don't...
0: No. But see, here's the deal, Bruce. He's 15. He's got, half a boner and half a brain. He doesn't know what he's doing. He sees chicks. Any chick that smiles at him or has any interest in him, he's down with. You know what I mean? I don't know if he's advanced enough to have this play out. What about your mom? Is she around?
1: Yeah.
0: And you love her?
1: We get in arguments.
0: But you didn't have to take care of her as a kid, or she wasn't an alcoholic or anything. Your dad's not an alcoholic.
1: No.
0: You didn't have to tend to anybody.
1: No, not really.
0: Fix anybody.
1: No.
0: You didn't have to play the parent or anything like that.
1: I do have a lot of brothers and sisters. So,
2: are you oldest, youngest?
1: I'm the oldest. So, maybe
0: you have to taking care of them.
1: Yeah.
0: All right. That's a little, but not much.
2: Yeah, this guy sounds like a healthy guy. It's not necessarily a bad thing, but something to keep in mind.
0: Hey, you guys didn't know anything at 15, did you?
3: No. No, I mean, that's the whole thing. This guy, that's the key point, I think, with this guy is that, I mean, he is only 15, and he's going to have a million more experiences, you know? It's like, you know, I know people in their 30s or 40s that still can't figure women out, you know? And it's like I have all the answers, but it's, you know.
4: Well, one thing that kind of stood out in my mind, though, is that he mentioned that he's been in a relationship for a year and a half, and he's 15.
0: Yeah, that's a pretty good haul. So, you know, what's going on? Because that means at 13 or 13 and a half, he got into this relationship.
4: At the oldest.
0: He sprung his first pube. He got into a long-term relationship. What's the big deal? Now he's 15 and he's in therapy? I have no sympathy for these kids.
2: Growing up faster these days.
0: I know, but he's doing fine. Listen, as a guy, you need to, between the age of, you know, 14 and 28, have a whole bunch of experiences and relationships. Figure yourself out. Figure out women. Don't get anyone pregnant, and don't get any venereal diseases. And if you can pass through that 10 or 15 years unscathed, you can consider yourself successful. And it's hard to impart a bunch of knowledge to you when you're 15.
2: Right, but
0: you just have to sort of learn from your experience.
4: You have to make mistakes and learn from them and move on.
0: Right.
2: But just with what everybody's saying about 15, what do they know at 14 or 15? It's a reason to support dating without. Once you get sexually involved, that creates a bond between two people. And a lot of times, at this age, they get in relationships and stay in them longer than they want to because of that kind of involvement. Right. So that's one of the dangers of.
0: Bruce lost his virginity at 31. Now he's on a lifelong campaign.
2: I wanted him to make 35.
0: Hymen Savers.
2: I wanted to make 35 for that.
0: Your 90-year-old mother was so disappointed when she realized you got laid.
2: My mother's listening tonight, so, Mom, ignore Adam. He's obnoxious.
0: Jesse?
5: Yeah?
0: You're 15.
5: Yeah, I'm like what you and Dr. Drew do. That's killer. I like how you like help out all these people.
0: Thanks.
5: Edema. You guys like the greatest band in the world.
6: Well, thank you.
7: Thanks, man.
5: And I just wanted to know, like, what was your inspiration and like how did you guys meet and get started?
6: Adam and Drew or Edema?
5: Edema.
0: I'm thinking they mean Edema.
6: Oh, okay.
0: Someone paid us to talk on the mic. Just one of our side.
6: We're all from Bakersfield, California, which is a fairly small town, and pretty much all the musicians there know the other musicians, and we were in different bands, and those bands fortunately broke up at the same time, and we formed this band, and that's how we became Edema.
5: So it was just like a group of friends and stuff that got together and knew each other and said, yeah, my friend knows this guy, and that's how you guys got started?
6: Kinda, yeah.
4: We knew about each other, you know, like me, I'm Mike, by the way. Me and Marky, like, we had, like, a band that we called Edema, but it wasn't this band. And we'd played shows with Dave and Tim, and they were in a band called Juice. And we just, you know, we knew of them as players, and we respected them. And the same thing with Chris, you know, we fired a drummer, and then we're like, hey, who's the best drummer we know? And it was him. And
0: so, like, you'd go to shows, you'd see three or four guys on stage, and you'd go, that one guy's got it. Down.
6: Yeah, that's
0: great to get him. Like, it's almost like you're playing a pickup basketball game, and there's one guy on the other team who's just burning you or lighting it up, and you're going, it'd be great if that guy was on this team.
6: Kinda, yeah.
0: It'd be great if we got rid of that fat guy and slid that guy. We could really be good.
4: Like, when you're in a band that's not like established, like as far as being signed or whatever.
0: Right.
4: Your eyes are always looking. You know what I mean? And so it's like you're always kind of paying attention and being aware of what else is out there.
6: I was in a signed band that had just got dropped, had a bad experience, and I was looking for another band. And when they called me, you know, I was kind of, I don't know, whatever, you know, and they bring me a tape of what they were doing, and I flipped out and was, you know, begging to be in the band.
0: Well, let's hear something from Edema. Hey, Jesse.
5: Yeah?
0: Thanks.
6: Well, did you have a question, Jesse? Or?
0: No, that's it.
6: All right.
0: You want to know how you guys got together? You told them.
6: Oh, okay.
0: And now we got. Well, I don't want to be rude, but I want to squeeze a song in before we go to break. Come on, Anderson. Come on, buddy. Don't piss the band off. All right, let's go. This is from Edema, and it's called Immortal.

0: All right. Adivas here, everybody. They're going to beat the Smokeout this weekend at the Coliseum out here in Los Angeles. We'll take a quick break, and we'll be right back. Hey, everybody. It's Loveline. Chris, Mike, and Dave are all here from Edema. The new EP is out, just came out. Insomniac's Dream is the name of it. And these guys are going to be at the Smokeout, which is Saturday at the Coliseum. Yes, the 23rd. Cypress Hill, Snoop Dogg, Everlast, all of whom will be in here later on this week, and much, much more. And it's for a great, great cause. It's gonna, Snoop needs a new sweatsuit. That's where all the money's going. Snoop needs a new crushed velvet sweatsuit.
1: Another house.
0: And some slippers.
1: Doesn't he have 12 houses?
0: And he wants to actually move up to 25-inch rims on his SUV. And currently, they're only making tires for 24 inches, so he has to do some custom fabrication. New molds have to be made. It's going to cost a ton.
2: Nice.
0: That's where the money is going. Yeah. All right. So, Dima here tonight, and we'll get back to the phones and speak to Linda, who's 22. Linda?
3: Hi.
0: Hey.
3: I had a question about masturbation.
0: Mm-hmm.
3: I noticed recently, like, when I masturbate, that I'm holding my breath.
0: Mm-hmm. Yeah.
3: And I don't know if that's I don't know if it's a good thing. I've heard about these people that, like, choke themselves or whatever.
2: How long can you hold your breath?
0: Hey, it's just for...
4: I thought she said holding her breasts. I'm sorry.
2: No, her breath.
0: Breath.
2: Did you say breasts or
5: breath?
2: Breath.
3: Yeah.
1: Well, Adam's got the equivalent of it.
0: Well, I do that too, but it's because I'm a mouth breather, and one time I got some...
2: Oh, no.
0: You know, that was pretty weird. But I swallowed. I didn't make an ass of myself.
1: Come on, you're the expert
0: in the bathroom.
1: You're the expert in this area.
0: I didn't want to offend my penis.
1: Give an intelligent answer, because you're the equivalent of a PhD
0: in
1: masturbation.
0: Well, thank you. Do you... There's nothing higher than a PhD? What about, like, a ninja or something? Or like, grandmaster or something? Hey, you hold your breath only at the orgasm or throughout the process?
3: Pretty much all of it, I guess, as soon as it starts to do anything.
0: And is that for 30 seconds or 10 seconds? How long would you
3: estimate? I guess maybe
0: 30 seconds. 30
3: seconds. Yeah.
4: And then you know, sex is not a recreational sport.
0: Yeah, it's pretty
5: cool. Well, what do you do to keep yourself from breathing? Just stop breathing, or do you, like, choke yourself, or what?
3: No, I don't do anything. I didn't even realize that I wasn't breathing until one time I just kind of...
2: She woke up.
3: Yeah, and then I tried to make myself breathe, and it didn't really work.
1: Okay. Yeah. Well, breath holding...
0: It must have kicked in at some point, otherwise we probably wouldn't be talking, right?
3: No, I mean, I guess it's not that long of a...
0: Eventually began breathing, right?
3: Yeah.
0: Okay.
1: You get a head change when you do that. You know, the CO2, the carbon dioxide builds up, and some people find that a pleasurable sensation, and they... choose to...
2: You've never passed out, though, right? You just hold your breath for a little bit and do whatever, and then breathe. And
0: yeah, just keep your mouth open. Put your wallet in your mouth sideways. Not flat, but sideways.
1: Okay,
0: keep that thing propped open. That's what I'll do sometimes.
1: Holding your breath's not dangerous. Just don't start using an apparatus to help hold your breath.
0: I don't think she likes it. I just think she does it involuntarily. But you know what I was thinking? Yeah, don't hang yourself or put a bag over your head. My grandmother had that conversation with me when I was like 17. She's like, a lot of people die by... And I was like, huh? What? Oh, Christ, no. Jesus Christ.
1: Oh, those are the best...
0: Now I want to die.
1: And
0: where's the rope? I got to hang myself.
1: Yeah, the guy's wearing a dress, and he was doing that, and he accidentally hangs himself, so they find this guy hanging in a dress. Pretty embarrassing.
2: What is that called? Isn't there a word for that?
4: Asphyxiation.
5: Autoerotic.
1: Right, exactly.
2: Oh, okay.
0: Hey, I'll tell you, if I walk, like, if I come home and my 17-year-old son's, like, wearing the old lady's dress, and he's He's got a hefty bag around his neck and a stork out. I'm going to be like, I'll go get the shotgun. I'll put his prints on it. I'll put, like, his big toe on it. I'll pull the trigger. I'll clean up the dress and stuff. I'll wipe everything down. I'll be like, well, he was depressed, but he chose the man's way out. I'll tell you that. No shame. No shame in that death.
6: Oh.
0: Yeah. Yep. Closed casket. But dignified. He goes with dignity.
1: I'm sure with all the good karma you've spread over the years,
2: would this be a form of what she's doing?
1: Well, that's what I'm suggesting.
2: Asphyxiate, whatever.
0: She's doing it involuntarily, though. That's what she's saying. She can't help it. She's not attempting to arouse herself this way. That's the difference. Hold on, Bruce. Did you not clean that? Go ahead. I'm sorry.
1: I think she sort of likes it too. Likes the feeling.
5: What line? Because holding your breath, it's creating tension, you know, and that's what sex is, a release of tension.
0: Right, but I just don't think that was her point. Linda?
3: Yeah.
0: I don't
3: like it, no.
0: You don't like it?
3: No.
0: And you don't do it on purpose?
3: No.
0: Thank you. Bruce, what happens when real patients come in? You have no idea what they're talking about.
1: Same thing.
0: That's why you're not working, right? That's why you're here, right?
1: All right, yeah, buddy. Exactly. This is the bottom of the barrel for me.
0: Oh. Hey, but let me ask this, Bruce.
1: Uh-oh.
0: Why shouldn't people be able to hold their breath a little longer than, you know, 45, 50 seconds before they pass out?
1: Yes.
0: I just mean as human beings. I mean, here's what I'm saying. You know, you hear about guys drowning in 3 inches of water and all some high school football players in the bottom of a pile and they drown and all this kind of stuff. And you see, I watch these nature shows.
7: Yeah, like the free divers, those dudes that go like a... They're holding their breath for like 10 minutes.
0: Well, they got to practice, so they got to stretch themselves out and hyperventilate and stuff. I'm saying, as human beings, as just the biological creatures, you watch all these other shows, and it's like, oh, they got these seals or these otters, and they're air breathers, but they can hold their breath for 45 minutes. You know what I'm saying? Why can't we hold our breath a little longer? I mean, why didn't God design 5, 10, 20 minutes in for us? He couldn't have thrown us that bone? You know what I mean? Like, I just get to the grate in the deep end of the swimming pool, and I'm dying. I got to come back up again, you know? Why not be able to hang out for 5-10 minutes? What harm would that be?
1: Because it all has to do with your saturation, desaturation, your hemoglobin.
0: God should have given us another couple of minutes.
2: Oh, the hemoglobin. That's what I was thinking. The hemoglobin.
0: How many people would be alive right now if you could hold your breath for, let's say, an hour?
1: I don't know. You know,
0: historically,
1: why didn't
0: billions. Right. Billions. Mm.
1: Okay.
0: All right. Les?
8: Uh-huh.
0: It just seems like after 45 seconds, you smack your hand and need to be let up. It seems like too short a period of time. So it could be longer than that.
9: It's a bummer.
0: Yeah, we're not as versatile as we should be.
1: You can condition yourself for longer periods of time.
0: Yeah. Hmm. No, I'm not going to do that.
1: Not interested.
0: Les?
8: Yes. Okay.
0: You know, because I got my real work of trying to reach my own penis with my mouth.
1: Yeah.
0: So everything else takes a back seat until that mission is accomplished. And that started a long, long time ago.
1: I'm wondering if you're angry with God at the breath-holding thing because of some masturbatory connection here.
0: Quite. No?
1: Okay.
0: Les?
9: Interesting.
0: You're 20.
8: Yes.
0: What's up?
8: I found out maybe about 5 years ago that the person who I thought was my dad wasn't my biological father.
0: Mm-hmm.
8: And I was kind of wondering if I should go and look for him.
0: Does he know about you, your biological father?
8: I don't know. My mom says that she's not even sure herself. When he found out that she was pregnant, he told her to get an abortion, or like he didn't want to have anything to do with it.
0: And then he moved on.
8: She stopped talking to him, and she says that she thinks that maybe his dad or his mom might have seen me when I was, like, little, like, seen me with her at the market or something, but she's not.
0: Well, they probably wouldn't have done the math, though.
2: How is your relationship with the person who you thought was your father?
8: It's recently not all that great, but
1: he was there for you as you were growing up?
8: Yeah, he was actually there when I was born.
1: Then that's your real dad.
0: Well, he was there when you were
8: exactly.
0: born. But was he there for you? Was he good to you?
8: Yes.
0: All right, what's the problem now?
8: I guess it's just kind of like, you know, I look nothing like any of my dad's family, and you know, just kind of like wondering, like.
0: Yeah, but as I don't look at much
2: that'll
0: like
2: pass.
0: My family.
2: Yeah.
0: It doesn't matter. Eventually, everyone just looks old. It's all right. You all look the same, which is gold.
2: I like the guy from Philadelphia.
0: Eventually, we all look the same.
2: The guy from Philadelphia at your wedding, that guy is.
0: That's what you're going to look like. Uncle Ralph?
2: Yeah, he was cool.
0: Oh, my God. It's embarrassment. I'm going to have a drifter kill him. Oh, yes, I'm a big star now. I can't have that. Hey, Les?
8: Uh-huh.
0: I don't normally think this is a great plan because the problem is it's always a disappointment. It never seems to solve anything. The first off, this guy's leading a very unimpressive life. He's living in some one-bedroom apartment somewhere, probably managing an AMCO or something. You go in there, you have an awkward, uncomfortable moment, and then it's kind of weird. Then you end up walking away thinking, I really don't want to see this guy again, but we made plans to see each other next weekend, but we don't really know each other. It gets built up to more than it is or it should be.
7: Yeah.
2: No,
7: go ahead. I'm sorry.
2: No, you're good.
7: Well, I just, you know, I got a question actually about this. Now, you said that recently you haven't really been getting along with the guy that you've always, you know, thought was your father. Now, maybe is this some of that stemming from that? Or are you kind of trying to see what if the grass is greener with your real dad? I mean.
8: No, nothing like that. It's just, well, the problem with my dad is just because, you know, his girlfriend moved in and I don't care for her.
7: Well, then that's probably the crux of your problem is with the girlfriend. I mean,
0: you're 22. You should be out of the house, right? Or you're 20. Yeah,
8: I'm 20. Yeah.
0: Still time to get out.
8: I just turned like last week.
0: All right, it's time to start thinking about moving out, though.
2: But you know what? The guy that raised you is your real dad, and you're going to continue to have a relationship with him the rest of your life. And when you have kids, that's going to be grandpa. There's so many reasons to cultivate that and work through some of the issues you're having now. Any attention you take away from it by searching out some other guy, and in the back of your mind somewhere, there's a fantasy that you're going to find somebody that's this or that.
0: Yeah, it just becomes the holy grail or the fountain of youth or something. You just constantly search for this like it's going to make everything better. And it never, ever does. I've never heard that.
2: No, some people want to know what the genetics are like, if there are any kind of diseases or anything you should know about family history-wise. Yeah. That's legit.
0: But. All right. Hey, Adema's here. Oh, yeah. I got my family's whole mess this way, too, with the grandpas. And my family's a mess this way.
2: Why are you're picking on your family all the time?
0: I just mean
2: in front of strangers too.
0: I'm just saying they're a mess. I don't know.
2: We've met Adam before.
0: I don't know a lot of my real people in my family.
2: I like your dad. Your dad's
0: and I give him a 5. Mom, I'm so mad at you. I am so mad at you, Mom. That was a play we did. We were experimenting. We thought we'd do the 11 o'clock hours, just you know, some series of short plays. It didn't. It only lasted a year. The response wasn't good, yeah. Adema's here. We'll take a quick break. We'll
2: with
0: be right back.
2: Who I had sex with.
0: Oh, please. Hey, everybody. It's Loveline. I'm Adam Carolla. That is Dr. Bruce filling in for Dr. Drew. Chris, Mike, and Dave are all here from Adema. And Insomniac Dream, name of the new EP. It is out, just out. And you can also see them Saturday over at the Coliseum for the Smoke Out. Okay, let's get back to the phones. And again, Dr. Drew is sick tonight, and he's at home.
2: Yeah. I'm sure he's listening.
0: No, I don't think so.
2: No way.
0: I mean, we could call him, but that's just, you know what? I miss a show every 3 years because I'm sick and I don't even, I unplug my phone. I'm like, I need. What's the big deal, too? Drew's on the phone. Hey, Drew, how you doing? I'm sick.
7: Uncomfortable erection. Where are you on?
0: You at home now? Yeah. I like when people call you at that number and then ask where you are. Called you at home, right? Yeah. All right, well, get some rest. All right, buddy.
2: this is like a little vacation for you too. Yeah. You're a rather abrasive, irritating individual, and it just gives him.
0: Come on!
2: I'm sure I speak for Drew. Believe me.
0: What about your Hippocratic oath? And let me tell you, I don't have to speak to this Manuel either, who's on line 4. Manuel,
6: yeah,
0: you're 17.
6: Yeah,
0: I know this conversation. I got a problem. Blah blah blah. You should do something about it. I'll say. And then we'll just move on. So let's just forget it. It'll be just like the call I had with Dr. Drew at his home a second ago. No, I'm kidding.
7: Painful erection that will not go away.
0: Manuel?
6: Yeah?
0: Go ahead, I'm sorry.
6: All right. I've been going out with my girlfriend about, like, 6 months now. And every time we have sex, I get, like, this really bad, intense feeling of deja vu, almost like to where I black out or pass out.
9: Wait a minute. Deja vu?
1: In the Yogi Berra sense of the term? Or?
9: Which deja? Do you know what deja vu means?
6: Kind of like where it seems like it happened before.
9: Yeah. Well, but you banged her more than once? I mean, it's a way to keep it fresh.
2: That's great. That's kind of trippy. That's cool. I don't know.
9: But you have like a dream-like feeling?
6: Yeah.
9: And like you got like a head right, like you're hyperventilating or something?
6: Almost, yeah.
9: Well, maybe you are. Maybe you're breathing real hard.
6: Maybe.
9: Okay. You're willing to consider that at least?
6: Yeah.
9: Thanks,
6: buddy. I have a question for the band.
9: Yeah.
2: So
9: Hold on a second.
1: Wow.
9: Do you have this problem, or do you want an answer to it, or are you making it up?
6: Yeah, I was just wondering, like, if there had been a reported case of it before or anything.
9: Well, people get sort of aroused, and they alter their breathing, and it becomes real heavy, and then they get a little lightheaded, you know. And that's they hyperventilate. That's
1: I don't know any specific correlation of deja vu during orgasm or sex relating to any other issue, but
9: right.
2: I suppose deja vu with someone that you had never been with before would be kind of... Yeah. Right, that would be weird.
9: Right,
2: but.
9: Yeah, but if you've, like, let's say if you've had a job for 3 years and you show up Monday morning, it's like, whoa, deja vu. Like, I was just here Friday at 5. Yeah, anytime you were there, it's not deja vu. You have to have not done it.
2: Exactly.
9: That's the key.
1: That could be like a pot-smoking thing, too. It's like, what your experience? Oh, you feel like you've experienced the exact same thing.
9: Right. Do you smoke a lot of pot, Manuel?
6: Oh, yeah. 420.
9: All right. Well, there you go.
2: Right on. So, 420.
9: You have a question for the band?
6: Yeah.
9: All right.
6: I was wondering, how old were you guys when you guys, like, first got started serious band?
2: I was 16 when I had my first serious band. And these guys were the same. I would probably... We started pretty young in our town. When we formed this band, we were, you know, a little older, but we had all been in other bands prior. So.
7: Actually, I remember before I'd even started playing guitar, I would go and watch Chris's old band play, and I was like, before I even learned how to play, it's kind of like, I'd been interested in playing guitar and stuff, but it's like, I didn't really start until I actually went out, you know, and we're from a small town, there wasn't really a whole lot of bands to go see, but there was a few cool live bands that were out there, kind of got me from... You know, having the dream and thinking, well, you know, that'd be kind of cool. I'd like to learn, you know, do that. And a fantasy thing, and then actually taking it to the next step and saying, you know, I'm going to pick up a guitar and do this myself, you know. And I was probably like 14, 15 when I started.
2: And I remember, you know, seeing, like, Marky and Mikey in a previous band in clubs. Like, you know, they were probably, I don't know, 17, 18 young, you know. We all started pretty young.
9: Hey, Manuel?
6: Yeah?
9: You wanna start a band?
6: Yeah, I'm in a band right now.
9: Oh, okay.
6: Yeah, I play guitar.
9: All right.
6: Can I play something over the air?
9: No.
6: All right.
1: Wonder if you're deja vu for that.
9: Here's the thing. You can only do stuff on the show that's my idea that I try to get you to do. If you have an idea for something, it's never any fun for me. Like, if a guy says he's in a band, I'll always tell him, play something. But if it's his idea, then it doesn't seem right.
1: Hey.
9: It's as if he called to put it on the air.
1: It depends what they want to do. Some guy called and wanted to fart into his phone and say, oh, go ahead and do it. Yeah, what's
9: Manuel?
6: Yeah.
9: Do you have your guitar plugged into the amp and everything?
6: Yeah, I do.
9: You going to cover something, or is this original?
6: Yeah, I'll cover something.
9: What are you going to cover?
6: I don't know. It's Smoke on the Water.
9: Okay. Never heard that riff before. Yeah, I'll tell you, man.
6: You rock at him.
9: Thanks,
2: brother. Hey, good job. That was really good.
7: I feel like I'm in Guitar Center right now.
9: I don't say this very often, but you got it, son. Yeah, and I don't, Bruce, you know, I don't say that very often, but
1: I squeeze a compliment out of Adam, so that's
9: yeah,
1: this
9: kid's got it. I mean, Richie Blackmore couldn't play Smoke on the Water that well. Aaron?
10: Yes,
9: hi. You're 16?
10: Yeah, I am.
9: What's up?
10: I wanted to know, this question is for Dr. Bruce, I wanted to know exactly, like, what a spinal tap is, if you have any idea.
1: Yeah. It's basically a way of getting cerebrospinal fluid, which is a fluid that bathes your brain and then it circulates down around your spinal cord. And there are various disease states in which it's important to get a sample of that.
9: How does it get back up to your brain? Does it go back up? Or is it,
1: it's pumped.
9: Pumps? How does it get to your brain? It bathes your brain.
1: Right. And it's an enclosed tube, so to speak.
9: And it just...
1: So,
9: yeah.
1: Well, let me just say it. So, basically, they take a needle, and if you get to the level of the top of your pelvis and you move your fingers back to your... So, your middle of your back, that's, below that area, right about that area and below is where they put the needle in, and you go right between the bones there, and... I've done many, many of these in the emergency department. Something you do, it's a very commonly done thing. It's you use a little bit of local anesthetic, and it really, you hear horrendous stories about how painful these things are, and they're really no worse than getting blood drawn. And the needle goes in, and you can feel it pop through the little membrane, and the fluid comes out, and you measure the pressure. You can tell, quite a bit of information.
9: You can tell it's what sign you are through that, though, right?
1: Oh, yeah.
2: Can it be dangerous or no?
1: There are issues like you have very high pressure. Say someone has a brain tumor, and when you pop in the needle, there are these stories about people herniating their brain, almost getting sucked down because the pressure is pushing
9: out of their ass.
1: So in certain cases, before you do that, you do a brain scan. Or
9: all right, but
1: or
9: Aaron,
1: else.
9: You're fine. What do they need your spinal fluid for?
10: Oh, they don't need mine. They need my boyfriend.
9: No.
1: What
9: did he do?
10: Well, he had blood work a little over a week ago, and they said that it looked like he had anemia and diabetes, but he doesn't trust the emergency room doctors down in the Navy Yard.
9: He's in the service?
10: Yes, he is.
9: All right. Well, they'll do that. I mean, look, they do this all the time. It's not a big deal, right?
1: Yeah, there are abnormalities with various diseases, but, commonly you worry about if you're having a high fever, headache, do you have meningitis?
9: I think the word TAP screws people up.
7: That just doesn't paint a very pretty picture.
9: Tap somebody and spine.
7: Tapping, it's like a hammer and the spike.
9: It doesn't sound good.
1: Yeah, like tapping into a beer barrel or something.
9: There needs to be a word that suggests that. That was just a little sample.
1: Spinal fluid collection.
9: But then the collection sounds ominous. Like, you know what I mean? It's like that word that's like organ harvest.
1: So we're going to spinal fluid party.
9: There you go.
1: There, like
9: all
1: that.
9: Right.
1: Okay.
9: We'll take a break. Ademus here, and we'll be right back. Hey, everybody. Loveline. I'm Adam. That is Dr. Bruce filling in for Dr. Drew tonight, who has a virus or the flu, or he's very ill.
1: Yes.
9: Throwing up. And, Chris, Mike, and Dave are all here from Edema. The EP, which is called Insomniac's Dream, is going to is out currently. We'll hear something else off of that. These guys are going to be at the Smokeout on Saturday at the Coliseum. And Snoop Dogg is going to be in here tomorrow night, and he will be there along with Cypress Hill and Everlast and who the hell else? Who else is going to be there? Circle Jerks, Edema, of course. A lot of good bands, Cottonmouth Kings, The Used. A lot of people have been on this show. So that is Saturday, and I guess it's at, what time's the gates open? Oh, 3 to 2 a.m. Holy Christ. You don't want to be around there about 2 a.m.
1: Overcome by a cloud of smoke.
9: And wait, is this touring all over the country, or are we just having it out
11: just
9: here?
11: One show. Just one show.
9: That's what I thought, but then I thought, well, maybe turns into one of these things like, Ozfest or...
1: They lose their motivation
9: or something.
7: It's an annual thing. It's just like the fifth year, I think.
2: Right. Yeah, they just do it once a year or whatever.
7: Yeah.
9: I can see how this works now. So everybody, it's like, all right, tomorrow night's gig is in Rochester. So half head to New York and the other half head to Minnesota.
2: Exactly.
9: All the equipment heads to Rochester, Minnesota, and all the talent goes to New York.
1: But nobody gets mad.
9: No, they're mellow.
1: They're mellow.
9: My thing is I want these cities with these names to duel it out to see who takes the name. I'm tired of them being a whole bunch of Salems, it's confusing to me. Salem, Oregon, or Maine, or Boston, or where the hell's Salem? Massachusetts.
1: Right.
7: I mean, Springfield. Isn't there like a Springfield in like almost
9: every state? Illinois. 70 of them. Just let's agree on which one the best one is, or give them numbers or something. Right. It's like a band. You can't have a band. You can't have the same name.
7: Make them copyright the city names.
1: How many
7: boob
1: bills are there?
9: Yeah.
1: Have a boob
9: no, it's just one.
1: Oh.
9: All right. Let's talk to Chris, who's 16. Chris?
12: Hey.
9: What's up?
12: My friend is putting me in his relationship.
9: All righty. Why?
12: you know, his relationship with his girlfriend, they're bringing me in too much.
9: Yeah. What do they need you for? Like hold the towel or something?
12: For guidance.
9: Guidance.
12: Yeah, but it's getting really weird now.
9: Uh-huh. Chris, you're virgin yourself, yes?
12: Yes, I am.
9: Mm-hmm.
12: Unfortunately.
9: Always got the... Oh, I know the virgin vibe.
12: Uh-huh.
9: I can hear it well.
12: I know you can.
9: And what grade are you in?
12: 10th.
9: All right. And why are you the third wheel in this relationship? Why don't you find your own woman and not hang out with these people so much?
12: Well, because at first I thought she was mine.
9: You thought she was your girl?
12: Uh-huh.
9: And then what?
12: And then my friend said, no, she's mine. And then we got into, you know, friends.
9: Right.
12: And then now it's starting to get really weird.
9: What year were you born?
12: 86.
9: All right. Sounds like a very young 16-year-old.
12: I am. I know. My voice. It's weird.
9: That's all right.
2: It's not weird.
9: That's all right. It's like...
12: Sounds girlish, huh?
2: No.
11: No, you're all right.
9: No. Chick-like, but not girlish.
2: Yeah, like, so what are these guys asking for advice with? Anything bizarre? Or you just think it's inappropriate that they ask you for...
12: You know, like they're like tonight. I mean, I'm trying to have me time, you know?
9: Sure.
12: Pop in a porno, you know, relaxing.
9: Sure.
11: Oh, yeah.
9: Hey, there you go. Listen, you barely popped in a Pop-Tart. You're not even beating off with that voice of yours.
12: Don't, you know.
9: No.
12: Come on.
11: All right. Okay. Hey, relax.
9: Sorry, brother. Don't kick my ass.
11: Hey, because you said you thought she was yours, are you sure that maybe you're not bringing yourself into this relationship?
12: At first I was, but now they're bringing me into it more.
9: Uh-huh.
12: You know?
9: And give us an example of a question or a problem they need you to solve.
12: Like tonight, my friend calls me, he says, oh, I told her I loved her, and she hung up on me.
9: Mm-hmm.
2: That's normal 16.
9: Teenage drama.
12: Yeah. You know, I'm like thinking, God, just...
11: You're thinking, I love her too, you know, yeah. And she won't even return my phone calls.
9: Oh.
11: I'm just kidding.
9: Unrequited love. Hey, Chris.
11: I'm totally kidding.
12: What?
9: You gotta find yourself a new woman.
12: I know that's what I'm trying to do, but I mean, they're just bringing me into. They're calling me every 20 minutes.
9: No, they're...
2: Well, they think you're Dr.
9: You,
2: Phil.
9: You just shut
11: them
9: down.
11: Yeah, find a new chick.
13: Just act bored.
9: Yeah.
12: All right.
9: Just don't call him back. You find yourself a new woman, all right?
12: All right, thanks.
2: Lose the pornography. You're too young for watching.
9: Yeah,
2: Netflix.
9: Yeah. And the wind-up beanie. All right, buddy.
12: All right.
9: All right, Chris.
12: Bye.
9: The good times.
2: All right, you think he's watching porno at 16? That's inappropriate. Unacceptable.
9: The way he said it was...
2: Yeah, he's like, I'm...
11: Oh, popping a porno, you know?
14: No, come on, Adam. How old were you when you started watching porn?
9: Well, they didn't have porn. I had to look at a raft box. That's all I had.
14: But this is a JCPenney catalog, or
9: yeah. I had. Oh my God! I know people think we're kidding, but this
2: Sears
9: is
2: catalog
9: does not exist. I mean, I found. You know, you would find a picture, a nudie magazine, or even a newspaper. First off, what self-respecting 16-year-old would beat off to something in newsprint? You know what I mean? Like a newspaper now. You know what I mean? They would attack. They would kick your ass. They would go after you with it if you suggested for a second that this would be spanking material to them. But I they'd be like, "Are you kidding? I got an LCD display and I got the whole internet. Are you high?" And like some simu vagina that straps onto me. But I mean, I had like. Nudie newspapers. Like, they used to have those nudie newspapers, like the Hollywood Star, where they had, like, the stars over the nipples of the chicks on the cover. You never saw those, like, nudie newspapers?
11: I know what you're talking about,
9: They just, it was all full of, like, personal ads and then, like, massage parlor ads. And it was always some promise of something inside, but it was never too good. And you ended up beating off the advertisements. Like, look at that chick. And she's wearing, like, I can see part of her boob from the side of her smock, and she's hot.
2: Well, there's going to be consequences to what our youth are accessing.
9: You know, a lot of that stuff.
11: This is horrible, and I've never really talked about this, but you know where I started beating off, is what we call it, is that the Spiegel catalog. Did you guys ever look through that?
9: Yeah.
11: Wasn't that great?
9: Yeah, you get to the bra section.
11: Yeah. I remember being like, you know, 12, 13,
9: yeah,
11: and looking
9: normal
11: through
9: Spiegel.
11: The Spiegel catalog. It's like Sears or something.
9: It's a little classier Sears.
11: Yeah, but there's like a whole lingerie section with the hot chicks.
1: That's normal, healthy stuff. But when the 13-year-olds have the same porno collection Adam has, and they're talking about threesomes, and it's
9: yeah, yeah I don't know what it...
11: Did you ever whack off to the Spiegel catalog?
9: I did it on the Spiegel catalog, which is, I think, different than the question you're asking. I had a 9mm, no, there's 18, 8mm, 8mm porno movie that one of my friend's older brothers had, Ray's older brother, Rob, and I was like 16, and I used to hold that thing up to the light, and 8mm is not quite a third of an inch.
1: Yeah, but that would have been
9: spectacular. You know what, 8 millimeters is about a quarter inch. It's like 5/16. Yeah. So this, you're looking at something like a quarter the size of a stamp, and you're holding this up to the light. It's like being in prison.
1: But that was probably the most spectacular pornography at that point in time that anybody had.
9: That's all you could do.
1: Yeah.
9: Oh, man. I mean, you know what? You know, like Elvis and Hugh Hefner had VCRs. That was it when I was growing up. Those were the two guys. That was it. We didn't have porn. It's the internet. No. You kids today, please. You don't know what it was like. Amy?
13: Yeah?
9: You're 20?
13: Yeah.
9: Yeah, what's up?
13: Okay, well, I've been dating my boyfriend for about 2.5 years now. And we used to, like, do it all the time. And just recently, like, the past few months, like, I can barely get any sex out of him. Like, we'll do it maybe once a week, if that. And I'll try to get him into it, but I don't know if he's just lazy now or what's going on with him. And I'm wondering if, because he's 24 now, if he's kind of starting to slow down a little bit, or it's me.
9: Sure. Prostate blows up, gray hair start coming in around the sack. It's kind of reeling in, yeah.
7: Do you guys live together?
13: No.
1: Hmm. What's going on in the relationship, communications-wise, and spending time together?
13: And, you know, he's really cuddly. Like, he'll spend the night and we'll cuddle all night, and he's a really sweet guy. It's like, I feel like he's just getting lazy, or maybe he's got another girlfriend now or something.
1: Yeah.
5: Is he fat?
13: What's that?
5: Is he fat?
13: No.
5: Okay, well, you say
13: no,
5: he was lazy.
13: He's really thin, actually.
7: Does he do drugs?
5: Does he do drugs?
13: No.
9: Hmm.
5: Does he drink too much?
13: Mm-mm.
9: Hey, you know, if he's getting lazy, he's still going to probably, like, want you to do something, like give him oral sex or something
13: while he
9: watches TV.
13: Yeah, I'll try. Like, we'll be, you know, laying in bed. And
9: not nothing I would ever do, but I mean, that I would think that would be lazy, you know? But he's sort of unmotivated, like he may be losing interest in the relationship.
1: Yeah.
13: He used to go down on me all the time, and then we'd go at it, and it was just fun. And, you know, I'd give him oral every now and then. And now it's like he's just not interested, I guess.
1: Yeah. What kind of commitment are you guys talking about, getting married, or is it fine the way it is?
13: No, nothing like that. But
9: what if you instigated some oral on him? What would his reaction be?
13: Depending on, like, if he's tired or not, he'd either, you know, tell me no, not right now, maybe later, or he'd just wait.
7: I don't know about that. That's
9: yeah, he may be, and the relationship's how old? How long's it been going on?
13: 2.5 years.
9: All right, hold on, let me talk to my crew here. I think this thing's coasting to a stop. They got started at 18, or maybe 17 and a half even, or whatever. It's 2.5 years. She's 20 now. People stay in these relationships for an average of like 18 months longer than they should when they're 20. All those things you start at 16, 17, 18 go on way too long because no one's experienced in pulling the plug. Like, they just, no one, you know, breaking up takes a little experience. Like, yeah. you gotta know when to get out. You got to know when it's done. You got to know when it's over. And you're not so good at it when you're 18 or 19.
1: Don't those numbers bother you a little bit, though? He was 22, she was 17 when they got together. That's a little bit, that's a huge, huge difference. It's not like 20, 30 and 25.
9: But he could have been 21 and she could have been 18, too.
13: He was 21.
1: And how old were you?
13: 17.
1: That's right. A huge, that's,
7: yeah. That, those especially that's a huge that,
9: difference. Borderline weird.
7: I mean, if you're in your 30s or 40s and you're a couple years apart, that's not a big, that's nothing. But it's like, there's a crucial thing that takes place between,
1: right,
7: you know, those, that 5-year span there.
11: Yeah, but now it's like, what, 21 and 24? Is that what
1: it is? And that's when these things fall apart. When they get the type
2: But that doesn't seem weird, though, is what I'm saying. 21
9: No, not now.
1: Not at all. No.
9: No, but, Amy, maybe this one is just coasting to a stop. You ever think about that?
13: He still really pays attention to me, though.
9: All right, but look at it, Amy. First off, paying attention isn't, you know, isn't everything. But here's the thing. You've been with this guy for 2.5 years. Mm-hmm. We said, are you planning on getting married? And you're like, oh, no. That doesn't sound like you're in love.
13: Well, I've kind of asked him about that before, and he's not really into marriage, I guess. And, like, he doesn't want kids or anything like that, which I'm fine with, because neither do I. But
9: okay, there's something up with him and something up with you, too. Why don't you want kids?
13: I don't know.
9: Was your mom bad?
13: No, I love my mom.
9: You had a good thing growing up?
13: Well, my dad's kind of an asshole, but...
9: Oh, all right. Well, that'll do it. Nah,
2: do you go to school, or you have an occupation?
13: I go to college.
2: Cool.
1: What's he do?
13: He's in school, too.
9: All right. Junior college or regular college?
13: He's...
9: Junior.
13: I hope he's not listening, but he's...
9: Junior.
13: Like, he's studying to be a paramedic.
9: Right.
2: That's great.
13: Yeah.
9: Yeah.
1: I support that.
9: In junior college, though, right?
13: I guess.
9: Yeah.
13: No.
1: It doesn't listen.
9: You always
1: wouldn't even go to Harvard to be a paramedic.
9: There's always that. Whenever you get that beat.
14: He's going to be embarrassed about that and compared to everything else you're talking about.
9: Yeah, but it's always funny when I always know when it's junior college because there's a little window. It's like I go, is he going to junior college? And it's like 1,002. Yep. And now I know he's going because people are going to good colleges right on the tip of their tongue. Junior college. I really don't trust this guy.
1: It's just
9: 21, 17.
1: Well, this is not a
9: going to junior college. It's done. Doesn't want to get married. Doesn't want any kids.
1: Yeah, and if she has to think of new ways to get him sexually interested at this point in that relationship.
9: 24-year-old guy.
5: If he's turning down oral, that's kind of the weird thing. You know, I can see someone like maybe like not feeling up to like the whole sexual thing, but like just getting oral.
9: Turning oral
5: back,
9: down?
5: That's weird.
9: That's like not buying Girl Scout cookies when she's at the door and you're stoned.
1: Yeah. Like when you and Jimmy went to Snoop's house, huh?
9: Yeah.
1: You didn't turn anything down there. He ate him out of house and all.
9: No, Jimmy. Jimmy brought him a whole basket of muffins.
1: And then he ate them all.
9: And then he ate the entire basket.
2: Jimmy?
9: Yeah. We went to Snoop's house. We did this man show bit over there, and we ended up getting stoned with him because you have to, because he gets stoned. That's all he does is smoke pot. And so we decided, oh, screw it, we're getting stoned too. And then Jimmy ate the basket of muffins that he gave him as a gift initially. He said, you know, my bitch baked these. And he gave it to Snoop. And he gave him like a whole big thing of corn muffins. Like a big basket. There must have been 18 of them in there. And then Jimmy polished them off.
1: That was right after he was here and did the show, right?
9: Yeah, because I think we asked him if we could come out and
1: I sort of thought you guys bonded, you know.
9: Yeah, well, we got good and baked with him and like had a good time, but we're like kind of lightweights and Jimmy couldn't maintain, you know.
5: That's my main name.
9: Yep. And then then we catered it with Kentucky Fried Chicken, and Jimmy ate like 13 pieces of chicken. And Snoop was talking about Jimmy, and he goes, my cousin over there done ate 13 pieces of chicken. And I was stoned off my ass. I'm laughing like a madman.
1: Didn't you get lost, or were you wandering through his house?
9: Yeah, just wandered through his house.
1: That's okay.
9: Yeah.
1: It's not cool.
9: Yeah. You know how you know you have a nice house when you have that one room where the carpet is raked and there's no footprints allowed on it? Like, it's a formal dining room that you can't even walk in because you leave prints like you're in the snow. And if, like, if you walk in there by mistake, you have to rake the carpet again so it looks right. Yeah, that means you got money because that's, like, the room that you just stare at. You can't even walk on the carpet. Snoop has at least one of those rooms at his home. Wow. And a refrigerator. His refrigerator has the contents of what a stoned 14-year-old with a Gelson's gold card would like have in there. Just like water pops and it's just crazy Miracle Whip and whipped cream and Cool Whip. Just everything with the word whip in it. It's all gallons of chocolate milk. It's great. Great. Everyone, you guys should all go to Snoop's and get stoned. It's great.
1: You're like that with your car, but you can't make any marks. You're anal retentive about your car.
9: I'm done with you. Yeah. Adrian?
15: Yeah.
9: Trying to pick on. Oh,
15: hello?
9: Bruce, wait till Drew gets back. God willing, Drew gets back.
15: Hello?
9: Tomorrow night. Please. Yes.
15: Hello?
9: What?
15: Yeah, all right. Here's my question. See, I've got this older brother, and In the past, he has told me that he has sexual fantasies about molesting his daughter. He doesn't have one yet, but he's planning on having one soon with his girlfriend, and he doesn't think this is at all wrong, and I kind of do.
11: That's pretty morbid.
9: And now, why would he confide in you about this?
15: He's sick. He has this weird... He says, I made her, I can do it, she's mine, and she'll like it, and blah, blah, and...
9: Hold on a second. I would think this is a bogus call.
16: Yeah, that's what I was thinking.
9: I would think bogus, but then he has a certain
1: then you watch the news.
9: Latino accent. And those Latino guys don't do bogus calls.
17: There's no cookies in my box.
9: They got like they got bigger fish to fry, or it's not in their genes, you know. There's no like in Mexico, in Central America, there's no prank calling going on in that part of the world. Yeah. So
11: that's pretty morbid. So,
16: it's not funny, this is a real call.
9: Oh, yeah. Oh no, but that doesn't have anything to do with our prank callers. Adrian, yeah, they're never clever, or interesting, or funny. They're just the idea is, do we believe them or not?
1: It sounds like you think your brother's pretty twisted based on more than just this. Does he have like a history of bizarre behavior or anything?
15: He's pretty warped. He's all into the tattoos and the piercings and all that crap.
9: You can't trust them guys.
11: Yeah. You gotta be careful with that.
9: Yep, all child molesters.
15: I'm Mexican.
9: And what?
15: I'm Mexican.
9: You are.
11: Aye.
9: You are. All right, that's why I believe you. On both accounts, by the way.
1: Right.
9: The part I don't understand is why he confides in you
15: Really drunk the first time he brought it out. And then after that, it kind of escalated. And he started getting into it. And, like, he started talking about all this crap. And he told a couple of my friends, and we all just started ragging on him. Just, oh, man, that's disgusting. He's defending himself. So, no, and all this.
9: All right. Can you? How old is he?
15: He's 21.
9: All right. Who wins in a fist fight? By the way,
15: I'll kick his ass.
9: You'll kick his ass. Good. Okay. Now, I think you need to have a discussion with this guy when you're sober about these statements that he made and about.

0: you know, you feel compelled to speak to his wife or his girlfriend and let her know these things, because he will. This is how this stuff gets
1: perpetuated. He's more self-righteous about it. Sounds like he's going to be a real risk for...
0: Yeah. It sounds like he needs to be, like, darted and tagged. Like, when I'm in charge, yes. I will find these guys, and they will be darting and tagging that goes on. And not necessarily in that order. Yes. I may take them down, tag them, and then dart them while they're running away. Just, that's a sort of cruel irony, you know? And I'll announce, hey, I never said what order I was going to do it in. You know? Yeah. Tag and dart. How about that?
1: Difficult situation, because to have any consequences brought to bear on someone that hasn't done anything, but he's talking about stuff when he's drunk. He's probably, that's what he's really thinking, and it's a very, very scary thing. But his sexual arousal pattern sounds like it was set up based on some past abuse or molestation.
0: That's what he said.
1: Look, and some people try and hide it. Some people are embarrassed by it. Some people realize it's wrong, and other people have no insight.
0: But, on the other hand, if I had a nickel for every time I got loaded and threatened to abuse my unborn child, I'd be a rich man. Do you know what I'm saying? So maybe it's just bragging, you know? You know what I mean?
1: Uh-huh.
0: Okay. All right. Food for thought. Ademus here tonight. We'll take a quick break. We'll be right back. Hey, everybody. It's Loveline. I'm Adam Carolla. Dr. Bruce filling in for Dr. Drew. And Dr. Drew is very sick, and he should be in tomorrow night, as far as we know. All right. What else? Snoop Dogg going to be in tomorrow, and then Tommy Chong of Cheech and Chong course. Everlast will be in here, Cypress Hill, and Sum 41, The Used, System of a Down. Well, a lot of good bands coming in here in the next 10 or 12 days. Ademus here tonight. They're going to be playing the Smoke Out, which is in the Coliseum, and that is going on this Saturday, and it's 3 to 2 a.m., and many of the bands we just spoke about are going to be there, so you don't want to miss that. Erica?
2: Yeah?
0: What's up?
2: Hi. I just came out to my friends that I'm bisexual, and I was wondering if I should tell my parents now or wait till I get a little older.
0: You should wait, unless you're really pissed at them.
2: Well,
0: are you pissed at them?
2: They really are against that.
0: Oh, yeah.
2: But we're really close, and I tell them, and I think they know.
0: Why do you think they know?
2: Because I went out on a date with a girl last night, but they thought it was with a guy, but it wasn't.
0: Yeah, but I don't think my sister was 16, went out with one of her girlfriends. I don't think my dad would have thought she was a lesbian.
2: Well, I came back I was supposed to come back at 9, but I came back the next day, and I had, different clothes on, and I have a really big hickey.
0: He was wearing a vagina hat. And had a tampon string hanging out of her mouth. And wow, you're like a secret agent. You're like a ninja.
1: So what are you
0: talking about, Stealth? Sounds like you kind of want him to know, right?
1: So you anticipate once you talk to him, then you can start, you know, like holding hands with other girls around the house or kissing him, or do you think your parents won't be very understanding?
2: Well, my aunt was a lesbian.
0: Right.
2: My dad got made fun of a lot, so he's really against it.
3: Well, what at first you said you're bi, and I think you should figure out which one you like better before you tell them, because you are going to figure out one or the other. There's going to be one that you lean towards more.
2: Well, I like guys better.
3: Well, then don't tell them. You know, you might get over. This might just be a phase with the chicks.
0: This is just chaos.
1: Very right.
0: Where? What did they do when you rolled in the next day?
2: They just asked me if I was stoned.
0: And you said no, and that was it.
2: Yeah, and then later they asked where it came from, because they saw it, and it's kind of big, and, my brother and his friend live here, and they know.
3: The hickey. She had a hickey.
0: Okay,
3: yeah.
0: They didn't punish you, though?
2: No.
1: Well, I'm concerned. No, she's not okay. I'm concerned because you're supposed to go out for a few hours, and you showed up the next morning, and your parents just asked if you're stoned. Where's the...
4: Yeah, I mean, they should be pissed at you regardless,
1: 16.
4: Man. If my daughter went out and came home and had a hickey and some different clothes on, you know, you're going to be in trouble regardless.
0: Right.
1: So what's the story?
2: They never really care.
0: Yeah, okay, hold on. Okay, here's exactly what's going on. Her parents are just passive. They don't care. She

0: trying to get a rise out of him. So she does what she can. She goes out at night. She comes, says, I'll be home at 9 and comes home at 5 o'clock in the morning. Comes home with a big hickey, doesn't put a scarf over it or whatever, makes sure they know it. They still can't get a rise. And it means, in her opinion, and maybe they're right, they don't care.
1: Yeah.
0: So instead of saying, hey, I'm hurt that you don't care about me, she just keeps hitting them with more and more outrageous stuff. I mean, she's probably not even a lesbian.
2: Exactly.
0: She says she likes guys more than she likes chicks.
3: Well, that's what I'm saying. She should wait. You know, she should.
0: Yeah, but she's not interested in her knowing them knowing the information. She's interested in getting a rise out of these people.
4: It has more to do with shock value than the, I think.
0: Right, right. Erica?
5: Yeah.
0: You understand what I'm saying?
5: Yeah, kind of.
0: All right, so that's you want someone to, like, step up and notice you and care for you and take a stand and say, no, you're not doing this, and you're my daughter. My daughter doesn't do this. And right? You want your parents to get off their ass a little bit.
5: Yeah, kind of. I've been told that a lot.
0: All right. But here's the problem. You just sort of getting negative attention is not going to work. You're going to end up being in worse than no attention.
5: Okay.
0: You know what I mean?
1: A lot of teenagers I work with, you know, it comes through that, and they eventually see it, that when the parents, they want parents that are cool and don't enforce a lot of rules, but when kids come with parents like that, they ultimately interpret it as they're not loved. And
0: yeah.
1: it's there has to be a balance. I mean, you don't want to be chained up to the bed and, you know.
5: Me and my parents are really close, actually.
0: Yeah, but why are you hell-bent on pissing them off and defying them?
5: I want to tell them, but...
0: Well, why do you say you're going out, you'll be home at 9 o'clock, you come home the next day?
5: Well, they just don't care. It's just,
0: well, which is it? Do you see? You're angry.
5: No.
0: Yeah, you are.
5: I think it's kind of cool.
0: Are you really? Hold on a second. Don't give me that crap. First off, why are you calling this show and wanting to tell your parents you're a lesbian when you like guys more than women?
5: Because they're kind of figuring it out, and I don't want them.
0: No, they're only figuring it out because you're not making any attempt to disguise it because you're trying to get a rise out of it.
3: You're not a lesbian, though. That's the whole point.
0: And don't tell me you they're cool and you love them and then you completely disrespect them by coming home the following day in different clothes with the hickey showing. But just admit you're angry at him for not showing you attention.
5: I'm not angry at him. It wasn't showing. My brother saw it and went and told him.
0: Yeah, you made sure they found out.
1: Here's the thing. At your age, what you need and what part of you wants, whether you're in touch with that part of you or not, is parents that aren't concerned about where you are, what you're doing.
0: Who cares? I don't want to argue with her. Just go tell them you're a lesbian. Let them freak you. Your dad.
1: She's not a lesbian. She's...
0: Yeah, that's the whole point. You got to get your dad. You got to get a rise out of the old man.
1: Right.
0: You love him so much. You guys have open communication. There's great respect and great mutual respect. Go tell him you're a lesbian. Good. He'll yell at you for a while.
1: But it's interesting.
0: Maybe he'll
1: pull
0: you out of the house.
1: Her sense of being close. Oh, we're really close, but they don't really care how she.
0: Listen. I don't like being BS'd on this show, and I don't think she's intentionally BSing
1: me,
0: but I mean, I know what the answer to this problem is, and I got it 5 minutes ago, and she's arguing with me back and forth. She says they don't care, and then she says we're really close, and then if I say they don't care, then it's really close. But
1: this is a tragic situation because the parents are screwing the kid up because she wants to reconcile it in some way of understanding it where it makes sense. And
0: I don't think there's anything we're going to tell her that's going to stop her from dropping the lesbian bomb on her parents within the next 8 to 10 days. That's what I'm saying. Nothing.
1: Yeah, there is. You're expressing your anger or you're being upset that she's out till 6 the next morning and the parents are not concerned. That's an issue. That's important.
0: Erica.
5: Yeah.
0: You're going to tell him, right? You're going to tell him you're a lesbian?
5: I might when I move.
0: You might? Oh, now you're not going to do it till you move.
5: Well, I move in like 3 weeks.
0: All right. Why? You're 16. Where are you moving?
5: I'm moving to Pennsylvania.
0: Why?
5: Because my friend is.
0: Who are you moving in with? Your friend?
5: Yeah.
0: All right. So
1: bad news.
0: You're angry at your parents, please.
5: They're paying for it.
0: They're paying for you to move out of the house?
5: Yeah, they're paying rent and everything.
0: Worse. Why are they paying for you to move to Pennsylvania?
5: Because I want to.
0: Okay, and you're going to drop out of high school? What are you
5: going to
0: do?
5: No, I'm going to school in Pennsylvania, though, because my friend has a kid, and we're going to get our own place.
0: Oh. Okay. Listen, she's got to hate her parents, by the way, and they're horrible parents.
4: Yeah, that's for now.
0: They're horrible parents. And let me say this, horrible parents. You will be paid back by your daughters. Your sons might just become junkies and move back in for a couple of months or something like that.
1: Right.
0: But your daughters will never be done paying you back, especially the dads. You'll be watching them in porns one day. Don't you worry, dads. Keep it up. All you crappy dads, all these horrible, horrible parents of the kids who call this show and the ones that are just on their way now with the newborns, screw with your daughter. She will screw with you. Guaranteed.
1: You know, she can't get the parents' attention. She'll continue, and then she'll try to get society's attention
0: in
1: general.
0: Yes, so. But if you're like a racist dad and you beat on your daughter and tell her never to be with a black guy, I guarantee she's going to bring a guy named Lucius home for Thanksgiving.
1: Well, what's wrong with that?
0: Nothing's wrong with it. But I'm just saying, whatever your worst nightmare is as a dad, you will be paid back. You be abusive to your daughter and neglectful and tell her you don't want her to be a lesbian.
1: She'll be a lesbian.
0: She's going to be a lesbian. Now, if you're smart, you do what I do. You tell her you're abusive and neglectful, and you tell her you do want her to be a lesbian and marry a guy named Lucius. And she stays in college just to spite you, but it all works out. You see what I'm saying? I'll be smart enough to use reverse psychology on my daughter. I want you to do porn and strip and do bachelor parties and hook up with one of my older work buddies.
1: It ain't going to be a problem.
0: That's what I'm going to tell her. And she'll be on the honor roll in college.
1: You're going to be the guy that's pacing back and forth waiting for her to come home. You'll be totally.
0: Veronica?
2: Yes.
0: You're 19.
2: Yeah.
0: What's up?
2: My boyfriend and I, we had sex about 3 times this morning, and everything was totally good. It was really fine. And then a few hours later, we went to go take a shower, and not his whole penis, but just below the head, a ring is inflamed and puffy. Almost the part where they cut it off for about like circumcision, where it's like a little bit lighter up there. All puffy. And it doesn't hurt him or anything. It's irritated him a little bit, but I don't know if this was because of the sex.
1: Did you use a condom?
2: No.
0: So what'd you guys log about 6.5 hours of intercourse this morning? I mean, with the 3 sessions combined.
2: It was 3 times in between, I don't know, 7 in the morning and 10 in the morning. But, I mean, it wasn't really dry. There was lots of, spit involved and everything, so I didn't know if it was irritation.
0: Somebody went to finishing school.
1: Irritation, allergy.
0: Spit involved, huh?
2: Huh?
0: Who was, whose spit was involved?
2: Both of ours.
0: He just hawk one on the dork before he enters?
2: Hawks them on your fingers, get it all juicy.
0: Yeah. Oh,
2: but I just didn't know, is it irritated because
0: this guy's a smooth. I'm picturing like a young Tony Randall now when I close my eyes.
1: It could be a number of things, but you'd have to have somebody take a look at it. Is it still red at this point?
2: It was never red. It's always been the same color. It was just puffed up. It's only the ring that's puffed up is about 1/2 inch big, and it's right underneath the head of the penis.
0: And it's the same color as it always is.
1: Oh, just in one spot, and it looks like a blister sort of thing?
3: No, it's a ring.
0: It goes all the way around.
2: Yeah,
0: all right.
2: It looks like a little donut.
0: Yeah.
1: Somebody should take a look at it, but it could just be local trauma from... Local.
0: Yeah. Listen, if you took your hand and you just bash it against the wall for like 1 hour and 45 minutes, it never stopped. Once in a while, you spit on it.
1: I was highly anticipating this analogy.
0: It's not going to look that good a couple hours later.
1: Great analogy. I like that.
0: That's what it is. He's abusing himself. It's fine.
1: Probably, but, you know, we'd like to, maybe they could fax us a picture or something.
0: Everyone's spitting.
1: Doctors like to see these.
0: What's with everyone spitting on everything? This is, by the way, one of the, porn has evolved into the spit thing, and, no, I didn't, I cast my vote against the spit and the urination. I find it distracting.
1: So they should use a lubricant instead?
0: They do these spit moves. There's this, move that the chicks do on the guys, a long saliva bridge over to the penis, and then the guys, they're doing like the spit move on the chicks, like, hey, fellas, come on, I'm trying to beat off here. I mean, what? You know, I want to see you guys, like, first off, like, I don't actually need to see the hepatitis and AIDS bridge, you know? Like, I assume that you guys are passing diseases back and forth, but I don't need to actually see them being handed off, which is now what's happening now. All right. Edema is here tonight. You never saw that, Bruce? You must look at a ton of internet porn.
1: Never.
3: Come on.
0: Bruce, I'm sure you log many, many, many hours.
1: No, I have other bad behaviors on the internet.
6: I've had anal sex and I passed out a couple times.
1: Between the old guitars and amps, I'm just like real obsessed.
0: All right, buddy. Smart. We'll take a break. We'll be right back. Hey, everybody. It's Loveline. I'm Adam Carolla. That is Dr. Bruce. Chris, Mike, and Dave are all here from Edema. We've been having such a good time that we forgot to play our second Edema song, so I think we should do that without further ado. You queued up there, Anderson? All right. This one is called Giving In.

0: That's Edema. Insomniac's Dream is the name of the new EP. That's a great song.
1: Yeah.
2: Thank you.
0: Thanks. Song really sounds good.
2: Thank you very much.
0: Edema wants to give a plug for a video game before we hop back to the
1: phones. Why don't you tell
0: them
1: about it, Dave?
3: Yeah, actually, we have that song that we played earlier, Immortal, on the Insomniac Dream EP that came out 2 weeks ago. You all should go pick it up. Actually, the video for that song just was aired last week. It's in rotation now on a couple of video stations, and the video is actually going to be available in the new Mortal Kombat Deadly Alliance game that's coming out this Friday. And so you can pick that up. There's actually some DVD content, including the video for that song. So,
2: which is going to be on Xbox and PlayStation 2.
3: Yeah, it's going to be in all the new next-gen systems, Xbox, GameCube. And it's coming out this Friday, so you guys should check it out.
0: I think people are probably going to go get that anyway, though, right? I mean, you don't have to tell them to do that.
3: Yeah, I mean, everyone's
0: going to be... They sell huge, right?
3: Oh, yeah, yeah.
2: Those Mortal Kombat games, yeah.
0: Yeah. Why this is the number one country in the free world. We don't raise our kids on white wine and rice. Pinkies hanging out. We give them Mortal Kombat and we give them Colt 45 beer. We give them BB guns when they're four. We're smart.
1: So you know what to get your kids on their birthdays.
0: That's right. Malt liquor and BB guns. Mm-hmm. Andrea?
4: Yeah.
0: You're 23?
4: Yeah. I just recently discovered that my father was looking at child pornography on the internet. And I'm just really something I've been trying not to think about, trying not to...
0: How'd you find that out?
4: Well, I used to have my own AOL account, but I recently got rid of it. And then I was using his computer... And using his account, and it was like in the browser. We had about a year ago, there was like all these things, like 20 different sites put on as favorites, and we thought that it must have been like a mistake or something.
0: Yeah.
4: And so now it's like confirmed because.
0: All right. Well, a couple questions because we don't have a ton of time. Did he ever do anything to you growing up?
4: No.
0: And no, not to your brothers or sisters or anything?
4: No, not that I know of.
0: And do you have kids?
4: No.
0: And are you living at his house now?
4: Yes.
0: You should get out of there.
4: Yeah.
0: I mean, not because he's going to do anything to you,
4: right.
0: Just because, you're 23 and what the hell? Who wants to live with your folks at 23?
1: Yeah, there's usually a pattern of behavior that goes along with that or something suspicious. I mean, does he gravitate towards little kids' activities or was there a certain pattern to the type of pornography he was... calling up on it?
4: It was like nude boy photos.
0: Yeah, they always go that route. And how old were the guys?
4: I don't know.
0: Yeah.
2: Isn't it illegal on the...
0: Yes.
3: Isn't that what they busted
2: They were
3: guy?
2: Probably...
0: It's supposed to be. Yeah.
1: I don't think it's illegal for him to access those sites.
0: I don't know. I think that is illegal.
3: Because I thought the same thing. Because then they bust Gary Glitter for that a while back, and
0: that's
3: he actually
0: true.
3: Did time.
0: Yeah.
3: You would think that it would just, if it's just, the intent
0: so,
3: is there.
0: Always a bad sign when a guy in a windbreaker is taking your computer out to the van.
2: Yeah.
0: Like a couple other guys with reflective shades standing around.
1: Exactly.
0: That's your worst nightmare is like a wife or a daughter or son to come home and see dad's computer being wheeled out by a guy with a windbreaker with some initials on the back of it.
3: Yeah.
0: Hey, Andrea?
4: Yeah.
0: Does your mother knows about this?
4: No, actually, my parents were divorced when I was 5.
0: Oh, okay. Do you have an older brother or a younger sister or anybody you can sort of...
4: Yeah, I have a younger sister who lives in the house.
0: How old is she?
4: 16.
0: Uh-oh. How do you feel about her safety?
4: I don't know. I mean, like, they're really close, a lot closer than I ever was.
2: Oh, can you talk to your dad about it? Or are you guys...
4: See, that's what my boyfriend said, and I feel very uncomfortable.
0: Yeah.
2: That would be a hard thing to do, but that might be the right thing to do.
1: It's a real serious thing because what we know about these people, they're not somebody that's... Okay, you need to talk to a social worker or somebody in a position of authority that you can trust because there's a lot more to this.
0: All right.
1: All right.
0: We got to go to break. But okay. Yeah, talk to someone you trust, not Bruce.
1: Mm-hmm.

0: Hey, everybody. Hey, Bruce.
1: I know. Good advice here.
0: What I love about Bruce, he's done the show 250 times. He's seen me put my headphones on, pull the mic up to my mouth. You hear the intro music, but you're just going to continue your conversation.
2: Sorry, Adam.
0: No idea he's on radio.
2: Isn't he a little irritated? A little abusive towards me?
0: I'm abusive, but I would suggest that you bring it on yourself. So we get into this every time.
2: Stick that in my face like that is rather rude.
0: Yeah. All right, I want to thank Dima for coming on here tonight.
3: Thanks for having us. Thank both of you guys. That was cool.
0: Our pleasure. And smoke out this Saturday, everybody. And we'll plug that with Snoop tomorrow night. And Insomniac's Dream, name of the EP. Go get it. And until next time, this is Adam Carolla. For Dr. Bruce, say mahalo.
4: Where's Dr. Drew?
5: This has been Loveline. The opinions expressed on this show are not necessarily those of the staff, management, sponsors, or this station. The producer for Loveline is Ann Wilkins Engel. Loveline is a presentation of Westwood One Entertainment.
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7: Loveline with Adam Carolla and Dr. Drew.
0: Hey, everybody. It's the best of Loveline. I'm Adam Carolla. That's Dr. Drew. Hopefully neither one of us are here because it's the best of. And we're all winners when we do the best of. We get to stay home. For me, I get to stare at the TiVo and get drunk. For Drew, he gets to follow his kids around and live his life vicariously through the eyes of three young, beautiful triplets. So, and you guys get the best of Loveline. So, without any further ado, here it is, the best of Loveline. Yeah!
8: Ow!
0: This radio, man, you gotta get it on. Hey, Drew.
9: Yeah, Adam.
0: You know what I'm this close to doing, brother?
9: Will,
0: don't
9: watch
0: do
9: out. Watch out.
0: Will
9: he
0: drop
9: will drop trowel.
0: I will drop trowel.
9: He's wild. He'll drop trowel. Don't let him. He'll do it. Don't do it.
0: Don't
9: do it.
0: 9:31. 31 after 9 o'clock. Will Sassone studio tonight. Funny man.
10: Thank you.
0: What, you want me to drop trowel? I'll drop trowel.
9: I will drop trowel. I know
0: you know, Will, watch
9: out. Will, he is wild.
0: I will drop trowel.
9: Will, watch it. He's wild. He will do it. I swear to God, he will.
0: I will drop. I like the morning DJ gets a little out of hand. I will drop trowel. I will lube up my joint and put it in your ear, and I will reach climax. 8:29:29. The homoerotic DJ that drops that crosses the line every once in a while, but does it quickly, and he gives a timeout every time, right when he gets to that point where he's going to get fired. Yes, sir.
9: Right. Or the traffic.
0: Let me tell you how you know how I like to get pre-miserable. Like, I like to start thinking about what I have to do Monday on Friday.
9: I think you were talking about when the Super Bowl ends.
0: Oh,
11: why'd you bring that up?
0: Yeah, why'd you bring that up?
9: The day after the Super Bowl.
0: Oh, it's weird.
11: No hockey. We got to watch basketball.
0: It's such a letdown. It's like that feeling, you know, that as the Super Bowl party is breaking up, it's really bad when it's a bad game and it's sort of over in the midway through the third quarter. And it's like you already start you see the chicks are bussing the chips already. Like things are, and it's like, this is it.
11: Last year with Carolina with it as an expansion team, it just doesn't even feel like a real
9: Super Bowl. Right. Yeah. What is that?
11: Yeah.
0: No, that's
11: you already get bummed.
0: That's another thing. Yeah. You want it to be, you know, Dallas, Pittsburgh sort of thing. You don't want to be a couple of guys there. Oh, the guys wearing the fuchsia and the magenta.
11: the teal cobalt.
0: Guys and the cobalt. Yeah. And then the guy with just a black fist on their helmet.
11: Yeah.
0: That team. Screw Whitey. Those guys. It's like, what? This looks like Canadians at best. Maybe Arena League stuff.
9: It does look like arena football, doesn't it? Yeah,
0: what's with the teal? Yeah. What? And here's what I'm sure they did. They talked to a bunch of retarded 15-year-olds and said, what's your favorite color? And like, teal. And they're like, all right, let's make every expansion team.
9: Well, they're trying
0: teal
9: to do what
0: it,
9: like the NBA did, basically. Like, wild.
11: Make everything teal. Yeah. I heard a fashion, sort of some fashion dude or something, covering, they were doing a sports thing about uniforms, best and worst uniforms, and this guy stuck up for Jacksonville Jaguars uniforms, which are some of the ugliest.
0: Horrible. Right.
11: They're
0: right.
11: Ridiculous. And he said in 10, 15 years, we're going to look back and they're going to be classic.
0: No, here's what I think. Don't think so. Here's what I think you do, especially when you enter the league, when you're an expansion team. instead of going, hey, everyone, look at me. I'm new. I'm bold. I'm an arena team. You should go old school. You should do a sort of a Colts-y kind of thing.
4: Yeah.
0: Just two colors, white. And that way, you sort of slip in under the radar. It's mm-hmm. like, you know what it's like?
4: Oh, no,
0: it's
4: I
0: like,
4: think it's like leather helmets.
0: That's yeah. I was gonna. Yes. I wrote that. See, that's, yes, what's that
4: leather,
0: word?
4: Leather.
0: That's
4: right.
0: You actually go that's back.
4: A, yes, go all the way back. No face guards, leather helmets,
0: and all white guys.
4: Yeah,
0: undersized, no, white, now fat, too, white guys.
4: You've gone too far. That forget it.
0: I don't care. I'm not interested anymore. I mean, old school.
11: Art Donovan. Bring him back.
0: Art Donovan, high top black cleats, and no face mask.
4: Jerry Kramer.
0: That's right.
11: If
0: Alex
11: I ever had
0: Karras.
11: A franchise, they'd be purple and brown. That would those would be the colors. Just two colors that don't go together.
0: Yeah, they really
11: and
0: don't.
11: Helmets have to be white.
4: And purple and brown.
0: Purple yeah. and brown.
11: You get a logo or a stripe, but you don't get both.
4: Maybe green numbers.
0: Yeah. Yeah. And the stripe doesn't continue into the pants. Not wide, at least. It can be a thin one.
11: And cougar cats.
0: Yeah. Yeah, and you got to, you should pick a good animal. I agree.
11: Yeah, and it has to be an animal. Have you noticed in the NFL, all the teams end with an S? There's no heat. You know,
0: right.
11: Like in the NBA.
4: Because they're a pack of animals.
11: Yeah, everything has to be a something.
0: Yeah.
11: Vikings.
4: Cowboys.
0: Yeah. And underutilized. Let me tell you, underutilized in NFL and sports in general, the hippos. Hippo, dangerous
4: why,
0: animal.
4: Why, no rhinoceros.
0: Hippos and rhinos. No hippos rhinos. Kill more people yes. than, you know, snakes and bullets
4: yeah.
0: and spears. And turn me off. It's
4: quick, it's double Adam.
0: Yeah, it's a love line. We had a little technical difficulty. That's why we had to run a best of. Well, you know you're hurting when your best of starts Will Sasso.
4: I like Will.
0: I like Will, too, but come on, best of. No,
4: well,
0: we got
4: the best
0: real.
4: Of that they really reached for with 40 seconds to spare. No,
0: right.
4: Come on.
0: All right. Phone number. Let's get the phone number out. We'll just start the show. 1-800-LOVE-191. Dr. Drew, board certified physician, addiction medicine specialist. It is good to be back in studio tonight. And we have a real celebrity in our ranks. Howie Mandel is here.
8: Hidden
0: Howie's the name of the show. I guess we got to turn everything up.
4: They're all the way up. Everything's up, Anderson.
8: You hear that guy talking to you, right?
4: Yes, yes. No one else does.
0: Pull your mic. That's just
4: let's
0: your,
4: all speak right into our mic.
8: Oh, right here. Okay, all right, right. I'm here.
0: Hidden Howie premieres on Bravo at 11 o'clock on August 18th.
8: Thursday.
0: Oh. Yeah, Thursday.
8: Yeah,
0: this coming Thursday,
8: right.
0: August 18th.
8: Yeah, it's
0: right.
8: Huge. The private life of a public nuisance.
0: I have I've seen some spots for it. It looks good. I watch a fair amount of Bravo, actually.
4: I do too.
0: I watch Blowout.
4: Yes, of course. It's my wife's favorite.
0: I think
4: Bobby Brown.
0: Watch Bobby Brown. I see a little Polly Shore on there, and I saw
8: Polly Shore's not on Bravo. He's on TBS.
0: Oh,
4: how
0: whatever.
4: Dare you. How dare like, you.
0: I'm usually drunk when I'm watching TV. I realized. And with the TiVo, I lose, you know, you don't identify the stations with the TiVo. It's just your show comes on
4: right,
0: next.
4: Right.
0: You know what I'm saying?
4: By the way, the drunk thing is just an issue of probability.
0: Right.
4: What's the probability you're not drunk when you're watching TV? I mean, you know, be fair.
0: It's a good point. Howie also is in a movie called The Aristocrats, which is out. Well, it's coming out. It's out in New York. It's coming out here on Friday in L.A. And
8: it's been here.
0: Well, it says it opens wide. I'm sorry.
4: It's
0: opens
4: it's spread.
0: Wide.
4: It's spreading
0: on the
4: 19th. Oh, right. Okay.
0: Right. Wide opening. It's been in the cool places, but it's going to open to the red states.
4: And people were telling
0: on the
4: me
0: 19th.
4: When they go in there, even late at night, the thing would be packed on those limited release theaters.
8: Yeah, it seems like we were doing really well. Yeah.
0: And I guess Sarah Silverman was in here on Thursday with Jimmy Kimmel. She probably explained a little about the Aristocrats.
4: They told
0: right?
4: the joke.
0: Oh, they did.
4: Yeah, and I'd never heard.
8: She's amazing in the movie. She's really funny in the movie.
0: Yeah, she's a great.
8: I'm not talking. Are you talking to me when you're saying? Somebody keeps saying into the mic.
4: Anderson, when you give us direction, give
10: I'm
4: it
10: sorry.
4: Over the air.
10: I'm
4: That'd
10: sorry.
4: Be good.
10: Howie, could you talk into the mic a little bit?
0: He's in the mic.
8: I can't get. You know what? I don't want to touch the mic, and I can't get any closer to the mic.
0: Oh, that's right. You can't touch the mic.
8: I can't touch the mic. I can't touch people.
0: But how about touching the back of the mic?
8: Yeah, I can, but I don't. Does it have to be closer to my mouth? Are they not hearing me?
10: Here's what we'll do. We'll turn Adam down.
8: Can we ask the audience to get closer to the radio?
0: That's a better plan.
8: I'd like to back up from the mic, and I'd like everybody listening to get closer to the radio.
10: When you talk, Howie, and then Adam talks, I can't hear you at all. That's the problem.
4: Well, that's always
8: so. Can we ask Adam not to talk?
10: Yeah, how about we have Adam turn down just a tad?
0: Well,
8: no, go ahead, Adam.
0: I'm like the voice of
8: God. But he's not closer than I am to the mic.
0: No. All right, they've turned me down. Let's not focus on this. Let's put this ugliness behind us. Yes, the aristocrats.
8: Right.
4: Tell the joke again, because it's worth telling, I think.
0: Who, me?
4: Well, either of you. Just because it's such a strange joke.
0: I don't know the joke.
8: Well, nobody knows the joke. The joke is made up. It's just
0: a joke. Even know how the joke goes, though.
4: Well, that's what's peculiar. It's
8: the joke goes, it's just a, you know, the movie is based on this joke that has been in existence since vaudeville that is told amongst comedians.
4: Yeah.
8: And it's really very rarely, except in the movie, and there's been a few other times where it's told publicly or even being broadcast. And it's the actual art of telling a joke, and the telling of the joke is what's fun.
4: The point is the joke has nothing. It's a zero.
8: Nothing. It's about a guy comes into walks into a talent agent's office and he says, "I got a great act. I want you to book this act." And the talent agent says, "What's the act?" And he says, "It's a family act. It's my wife, my kids, my dog, and I. We all come on stage, and then the joke begins."
4: Then the joke begins. Right. And it ends with, what do you call this act?
8: The Aristocrats.
4: That's it.
8: That's right. The joke.
0: Now, I had no idea what it was, except for Gilbert Gottfried told it on the roast of Hugh Hefner in New York about 4 or 5 years ago.
8: Which is in the movie.
4: That's in the movie.
0: Oh, that is in the movie.
8: That tape is in the movie.
0: Now I'm going to see it.
4: Yes.
8: Yes.
0: Yeah.
4: And
8: that made you go see it? But nothing else would make
0: well,
8: you.
0: Well, and how my...
4: Because he's in it. See, Adam's in it
0: betrothed.
4: Then.
0: Yes. It's the wonderful Howie Mandel being in it.
8: Ah. Yes.
0: I'm going to go there.
4: But it's like giving a jazz musician 5 notes. They don't sound like much, but when
8: in between the setup and the punchline, the object is to be as vile as you could possibly be.
0: Scatological,
8: vulgar. Sexual, profane.
4: In terms of what the family's doing as part of this
8: to
4: act.
8: To each other,
0: And the punchline is they're called the Aristocrats.
4: Yes, yes.
8: After they've been this vile. And not only is it to be as vile as you could possibly be, but it was also part of when I learned it and have heard it was to stretch it out as long as you can possibly stretch it out.
0: Uh-huh.
8: So to be vile and try to hold somebody's attention for my record is like 41 minutes.
0: Wow. Oh, really? Mm-hmm. Wow. So you're a craftsman.
8: No, just annoying.
0: Well, I mean...
4: Public nuisance.
0: You've known this... How long have you known the Aristocrats joke?
8: From the time I was 12. You know, I learned it... I've learned it in different incarnations, but from the time I was 12, I started.
0: Really?
8: Somebody told me the joke, and I started telling friends the joke. And
0: did you? Did you always know? Well, you got started early.
8: Not at 12.
0: No, but
8: did I always?
0: You got
8: know?
0: Started early in comedy, right?
8: Yes, we got started. No, I was in my early 20s. Is that early?
0: Early 20s. No, early-ish. It's not.
8: No. 50. I'm going to be 50. I'm turning 50.
0: Wow, you look good.
8: You don't look so bad yourself.
0: Thanks, buddy.
8: Are you coming on to me?
0: A little bit.
8: Okay. I started at 23 was the first time I ever stepped on stage.
0: Oh, it was.
8: Yes.
0: All right. Not.
8: And I didn't know I wanted to be a comic, but I knew I wanted to annoy.
0: Here's why I say you. I assumed you started young, because Howie Mandel, you know, people remember Saint Elsewhere, and they remember his stand-up specials and all that kind of
4: talk
0: stuff.
4: Talk show?
0: Talk show. Seemed like a long time. Well,
8: a lot of people
0: the talk
8: don't,
0: show
8: they
0: wasn't
8: don't remember
0: that. The talk show wasn't that long ago, no. Really. But Saint Elsewhere.
8: But not memorable, either.
4: No, a lot of people remember that.
0: All right. Let's
8: not
0: argue.
8: Because you guys were on it.
0: Let's not argue. 22 times. All right. Now, here's the point. The point is Howie Mandel has been around for a long time, and I assumed Howie Mandel was 40 years old.
4: Right.
0: So I assume he got started when he was 13 instead of 23. I didn't know he was 50.
4: Right.
0: See,
8: what I did a long-winded compliment.
0: I did
8: thank
0: the
8: you.
0: Reverse
8: thank you.
0: Math.
8: I appreciate that.
0: Yeah.
8: Yeah. So, you know, but and there's nothing more fun and entertaining to a person than to be vile where it is inappropriate.
0: Right.
8: And that was always that's what you're supposed to do with that joke. You're supposed to be inappropriate. It should be it told in a very inappropriate place. To the people that probably wouldn't want to hear that kind of material. And he's got 100, and when I say he, Paul Provenza and Penn Jillette have 100 people in our business talking about the joke or actually telling the joke. So go see the movie.
0: All right.
4: I heard there's an interesting twist in the joke where somebody sets it up in a very aristocratic fashion.
8: Right.
4: And then the name is changed.
8: To a very vile, scatological title.
0: Right. Yes. Wow.
4: It's a very interesting twist.
0: Oh, that's a nice twist.
8: And Sarah has a great twist on it where she makes herself actually part of the joke.
0: She's a great, great stand-up.
8: She really is.
0: And a great lady.
4: She's bedwetter, too.
0: Oh, well, was a bedwetter.
4: Yeah. Yeah.
0: Oh, no, we got into I've gotten yeah. into that yeah. Many, many time with her.
4: Did she tell you a story about her going to see her therapist after they were trying to treat the bedwetting?
0: Wetting the sofa?
4: And the acupuncturist came running down the stairs. The psychiatrist had just hung himself.
8: Oh,
4: she's
8: really?
4: 9 years old. Sorry,
0: her psychiatrist.
4: Yes, yes.
0: Where's the acupuncturist?
4: This,
0: you mean?
4: This is in New Hampshire.
0: You mean
4: she was waiting in this little Victorian office building?
0: Really?
4: Right? And the one guy comes, climbing. She's been waiting. Guy comes down the stairs sobbing.
0: He's the acupuncturist.
8: And she's there for bedwetting.
4: She's there. I don't know if it's bedwetting at that point, but she's maybe 12 or something.
0: I'm she's like, there sure. at the therapist for
4: yes.
0: bedwetting.
4: Yeah.
0: Wow. Heavy.
12: Right. Every time I look at my vagina, I want to punch somebody.
0: All right.
4: Ever since then. Ever since.
0: Let's.
4: Wow. That's been her attitude.
0: Let's take some phone calls. All I'm right. going to get a plug in for my own self, by the way. A little too late with moi.
4: Is that
0: on,
4: tonight?
0: Comedy Central. It's, no, it's tomorrow night.
4: Monday, yeah.
0: But you know.
4: But the rest of the country.
0: Rest of the country, yeah. Monday through Thursday, 11:30 on Comedy Central. Tune in and see my nappy head in the flesh.
8: Monday through Thursday.
0: Monday through Thursday.
8: Oh, that's so you can watch me at 11 and then you at 11:30. I'm
0: around
8: for half an hour.
4: Beautiful. And then me at 12.
0: Ooh.
4: On Wednesday.
0: Wow.
4: What are you doing at 12? I have a show on Discovery Health Channel called Strictly Sex.
0: It's been on for a number of months, Howie. Thanks.
4: Megan. Thanks for bringing that up. I feel yeah. pretty good. By the way.
0: What are you doing at 12?
4: It's fine.
0: No, there's too many shows.
4: I wouldn't expect Howie Mandel to
0: do that. I wouldn't. He's a big star. He doesn't have to watch.
8: But you know, I watched it. What I was doing is leading you into a plug.
4: I knew. Setting me up. Well done.
8: I have never missed an episode.
4: Strictly Sex.
8: Okay. Does Megan have a...
0: Megan?
13: Yes.
0: Megan.
13: Yes.
0: What's up?
13: Nothing. How are you?
0: Good.
13: I guess I had two questions. I told her one. The first one was, I don't know if I think two or three nights ago, my boyfriend and I were having sex. And I don't know what exactly happened. This
4: Megan, what are you doing right now while you're trying to speak to us? You like doing the dishes or something? You're running a treadmill?
13: I just ran down the stairs.
4: Okay. All right. Take a deep breath and let's out with it.
0: Let's
4: here.
0: Pace it up.
4: Here we go.
0: We're not that interested.
13: Oh, okay, sorry.
4: Or just anyway, pretend we aren't that interested. No, you're talking to somebody.
0: You're speaking in the cadence of as if the audience is interested. We didn't come to see you in concert. Right. We're in a hurry. Here's either we're huge fans or you're smoking hot, but both those are out the window.
4: We can't see her.
0: We can't see and we don't know who you are, so let's pace it up a little bit.
8: We don't have enough information to work on yet?
0: Right.
4: She hadn't told us a question. Here we go.
8: Oh, there is a question.
13: Yes, there's a question.
8: I thought she was just reporting in.
13: Instead of orgasming, I urinated.
8: Oh!
4: Did you have an orgasm while that was
8: Sarah?
4: happening?
13: No.
8: Sarah? So is that you?
4: Silverman?
8: That's what I was thinking.
4: Good point.
12: Every time I look at my vagina, I want to punch somebody.
0: Yes, Megan, this happens all the time.
4: Are you?
8: It does?
4: Well, that's a, yes, it does. It's called female orgasmic incontinence. But are you having an orgasm at the point in which you pee?
13: No, I did not.
4: Like, so you just sort of...
13: I didn't know that it happened until a few minutes later when I realized that everything was extremely...
4: All right. Have you ever had babies?
13: No.
0: So she didn't have the orgasm.
4: She just lost the urine, which happens...
13: That's never happened before.
4: I know, I understand, Megan. But that typically happens with people on medication or people who've had a bunch of babies where the pelvic architecture sort of relaxed.
0: Yeah, I know. But hold on. When you're 18 and you're talking about... orgasmic problems. You don't have to do that. That's never happened before. How many years has a guy been on top of you? You're 18. I mean, you know, if you're one of our callers, maybe 6 years tops.
4: Yeah.
0: But of course, it's never happened before. Right. Nothing ever happens before you're 18.
4: Right.
0: All right.
4: Yeah, man, we get that. That's why you're calling.
8: So, right. Is this a medical problem?
4: Yeah. You're not on medication?
13: No.
4: Well, it's possible. Maybe you have a urinary tract infection. Maybe it was just one of those things that day. Mm-hmm. It doesn't have to mean anything serious, but is typically a problem of women that have also stress urinary incontinence. Do you also lose your pee when you cough or laugh?
8: But how
4: like
8: do you know that she peed? How do you know that maybe he peed in her, and when they were finished, she emptied out?
4: It's hard to do that when you're having an erection.
0: Aristocrats.
4: Yeah.
0: Megan.
4: Be a good family act, though.
8: I don't know if I'm
0: going to help you. Why don't you try having sex again and see what happens?
13: Okay,
8: we'll wait right here. Call
4: I wouldn't worry about it. That'd be the point. And
13: okay.
4: It does happen sometimes. Again, as I said, usually women have had children, though, so might have to look in. It might be urinary infection.
8: Maybe she had children.
4: My one concern
8: know.
4: Is it could be urinary tract infection. So if you have pain when you urinate or burning or anything like that, just look into it.
0: Yeah. I heard in the news somebody crapped out a kid and didn't know it a couple days ago.
4: Didn't know it?
0: Yeah. I know.
8: What do you mean crapped
4: out? Left it behind, dragging behind, or?
0: It just didn't know she was pregnant.
8: Oh,
0: just,
8: I thought know, I was fat.
0: The yeah, gave yeah. gave birth. That happens it happens. Yeah,
4: that happens a lot.
0: Yeah.
4: And
0: yeah.
4: believe me,
8: that happens a lot.
4: She was fat. Whoever this is.
0: Oh yeah,
4: was
0: yeah. Fat. They never worked that part of the, into the story.
4: Yeah,
8: that's not an oddity. That's a lot of people just give birth and whoops. No,
4: I mean, oh, it happens more than you would ever imagine, and it's usually very obese people who literally just thought they were fat. But
8: look,
4: not
8: my crap fat. Is crying. My crap is crying.
0: Oh, no. Oh. Well, I don't want to get racist, but. The color of the child may have been the same as how I refer to
4: it. All right.
0: I'm just saying, that's not the work of a Jew or an Asian.
4: The aristocrats.
0: just isn't the work of a Jew or an Asian.
4: How do you not? How dare you? Are you?
0: I'll tell you why.
4: I'm offended. And you're profiling.
0: Asians are svelte people. Jews, they're in the hospital every 3 weeks checking something out, so there's no way that's going to get past happened. Anybody.
8: No yeah, Jew has point. Ever all popped right, out right. a child
0: so
8: by accident.
0: No, it's never happened. Okay. No,
8: it's always on purpose. It's a tax deduction.
0: Sarah?
14: Yes.
0: Howie, one of the times Howie was on the show, he was talking about how his dog went and dug up his child's foreskin and ate
4: oh,
0: it.
4: Oh, yes.
8: Oh, that's it. Well, brought it back to us.
4: Yeah,
8: brought it during
4: back
8: the
4: bris.
8: Well, yeah, it had to be the bris because it would.
0: yeah, otherwise.
8: Otherwise.
0: It's a horrible ceremony.
8: Yes. We have a pit bull who wouldn't. no, it's just the bris is the. We had that. You do that as part of the ceremony. You take the foreskin and you go out and you bury it in the yard. But my dog uncovered it and brought it back to us.
0: Wow.
4: During the ceremony?
8: Yes, actually during the ceremony.
4: God.
8: He played fetch when we didn't want
4: that
8: him
4: is,
8: to.
4: That is now only at a comedian's bris, mind you.
0: Yeah, how do you... I didn't know there was that part about burying it out in the yard.
8: You didn't know that?
0: I figured it'd be like what you do with a goldfish or something, like down the toilet or something. Like, I didn't know what you did with the foreskin. Yeah, what's that?
4: Send it to the path lab.
0: Yeah, nowadays you should save it, right?
8: No, that is if you have it done in the hospital. Right. But a lot of people have it done in their homes.
4: Yes, yes.
8: It's usually done in the home mm-hmm. with, there's little sandwiches, party sandwiches.
0: Oh, yeah, no, I know.
8: Herring and...
0: No, yeah.
8: Yes.
0: Yeah.
8: So it's part of the buffet.
0: You should send it to the pathologist lab.
4: Sure. Anything that comes off people, if you're in a hospital...
0: They just go look at it?
4: Goes to the path lab.
0: So they can look at it or dispose of it?
4: Just identify it and catalog it and dispose of it, yeah.
0: That's it?
4: Yeah.
0: Incinerator?
4: Yeah.
8: They don't bury it?
4: No.
0: No. So you buried it and the dog dug it up?
8: Yes.
0: Wow.
8: And I brought it with me this evening.
0: Sarah?
8: Sarah?
4: The dog, I hope. What's up?
14: Hey. What's going on, guys?
0: You're 20. What's going on with you?
14: I have been battling a yeast infection since November of, last year.
4: Are you sure it's a yeast infection?
14: 100% positive. I've been tested like 3 times and tested for everything else.
8: There's an actual loaf there.
4: So oh, she actually delivered a loaf. Nice.
0: Battling a yeast infection, too. Just I picture her pulling out a sword, the yeast drawing the iron, shields, you know, just clang, you know, does a thing where he swipes it in the candelabra.
4: Yes.
8: Maybe since out. November. So that's like, well, how long is that? That's like 6 months, 7 months.
14: It's like forever,
8: that's
14: longer, it's yeah. Forever.
8: 8 months. Because I know that women use like they use that Monistat 7 or Monistat
4: yeah,
8: 3.
4: Yeah,
8: and that stands for the amount of days
4: yes.
8: that it is.
4: Yes.
8: So maybe you accidentally bought Monistat 8 months.
4: Did you take? Have you taken Diflucan for this?
14: I've taken Diflucan. I've taken Triconazole, which is the yeah. insert, you know.
4: Yeah.
14: I have,
4: what's the longest you were on the Diflucan?
14: I was on Diflucan for, I believe, 3 months.
4: Wow.
14: I know.
4: And do you have any medical problems or anything else we should know about?
14: I don't think so. I've been anemic, and I'm just sensitive to stuff, but nothing, nope.
4: Okay, and have they identified the kind of candida, the subspecies of candida? Because
14: they haven't told me. I should probably add right now, I'm doing the boric acid treatment.
4: Oh, boy. Here's the deal.
8: Boric acid? That
4: recently there have been a spate of resistant candida.
0: Mm.
4: Just the way they're resistant bacteria, there's some resistant candida out there now, too.
0: Mm-hmm.
4: So really, they need to identify the type of candida this is.
0: Yeah.
4: Candida, not Canada.
0: Yeah, what's she doing with the borax?
8: Boric acid.
0: Boric acid.
8: Just, you're. What are you doing with acid?
4: Imagine it's going in.
0: Sarah?
14: Yeah.
0: What are you doing with the boric acid?
14: They put it into pills for me. Basically, they compounded them, and I just put it up there twice a day.
4: Yeah.
0: Wow, just trying to kill anything that's up there.
4: Mm-hmm.
14: Oh, hopefully. It's not as painful as it sounds. Don't worry about that.
0: What are the symptoms
8: of this kind of...
4: irritation, discharge, burning, all that stuff, right, Sarah?
0: Yeah. Why don't you put her on hold again?
4: That's fine.
0: But, you know,
4: yeah.
0: It's got to be, yeah. Mm-hmm.
4: Pretty unpleasant.
0: Yeah. All right. It's bad for the boyfriend, too.
4: Yeah, it seems
8: Can
4: like
8: we
4: she...
8: get it?
4: Yeah, yeah, you get them in your skin. It's not a big deal.
0: I got it once.
4: Yeah, but it really doesn't hurt men at all. But for women, it's uncomfortable. And I think really you got to get some consultation or maybe get infectious disease involved with this. And, you know, look into this is an unusual situation to have it this long.
0: All right. So, I've never seen you look this worried.
4: I'm not worried about her. I'm just troubled that she has going through all this. It's just really unpleasant.
0: Yeah.
4: It's not going to harm her.
0: And it sucks. Mm-hmm. And it's one of these things, too, where it's like a guy having a hemorrhoid. You don't really get a whole lot of sympathy from your work buddies. Right. You know what I mean? Like, there's certain things that are as painful or as bad as you know, getting a finger cut off when it got slammed in a door of a cab or something.
11: Right.
0: But yet, there's no sympathy.
4: Well, classic story is I did a piece for this Strictly Sexual guy that broke his penis, fractured it.
0: Yeah.
4: And he, you know, first of all, he wouldn't do anything about it. Then it turned huge, like a mushroom and black.
0: Right.
4: And then he went,
11: but that seems like a positive.
4: We're going to the hospital.
0: Black part,
4: and so he goes, takes
11: and
4: his
11: huge.
4: Thing. First, they take the foot flat and huge this way. Like a big flat mushroom.
11: Conversation piece.
4: Well, it's true. paperweight. But they had to take the dog to the brother-in-law to, you know, put the dog somewhere. They went to the hospital. And the brother-in-law goes, what's going on? We're going to the hospital. He goes, I broke my penis. Brother-in-law laughs his ass off, of course, until he shows him.
0: Show the brother-in-law.
4: And then the brother-in-law says, get to the hospital.
0: But also, banging the bejesus out of your sister?
4: I know. Maybe it's his brother. His brother-in-law, I think it was.
0: Yeah, see, that's weird to me.
4: It's weird, yeah. He's busting his chops.
0: I pounded your baby sister so hard that I actually tore my cavernous body inside my penis.
4: Nice.
0: All right.
4: Let's put that on a loop. Doing it? Yeah.
0: Wow. Yeah.
4: Slipped out and pow.
0: Pow. It's usually the women that take the brunt of that damage.
4: Usually.
0: Well, those days are way behind us. We'll take a quick break. Howie Mandel is in studio tonight. We'll be right back after this. Yeah, everybody, it's Loveline. I'm Adam. That's Dr. Drew. Phone number 1-800-LOVE-191. Howie Mandel is in studio tonight. He's got a couple of projects. Hidden Howie's the name of the first one, which is out this Thursday, August 18th
15: it's
0: at 11
15: hybrid
0: o'clock.
15: Of hidden camera pieces and a sitcom. You can go to HowieMandel.com if you want to see some of the hidden camera pieces. Nice.
0: On 11 o'clock on Bravo, and then out in wide release is The Aristocrats.
4: Where'd they get you with the Aristocrats?
15: In my house.
4: They came to your house?
15: They went to everybody, wherever they were. They got me at my house. They got, you know, wherever anybody was, in their office, at their workplace. I was at my house.
0: How much heads up did they give you?
15: No, I had a week. They said what day would be good, and you know
4: prepare or did you just
15: no. I didn't know what they said. You know, we're doing it. I had no idea what it was.
0: Oh, you didn't know you're doing The Aristocrats?
15: No, that we knew that he didn't know what it was. Paul and Penn called me. I know Paul Provenza for years, and they said, you know, we don't know what we're doing. We're just getting every comic we possibly can to tell this joke and to talk about this joke. And I go, well, what is it? Is it a documentary? Is it a movie? Let's just get it together and we'll figure out what it is.
0: But, I mean, you knew you were going to do the joke.
4: You know what joke
0: I'm
4: you're
0: saying.
4: Gonna talk
15: so
4: about.
15: Everybody did the joke, and then we talked about the joke. Mm. And everybody had their own little take on it. And then Paul went away for about a year and a half and cut this thing. And, you know,
0: happy with what he did with you?
15: You know, I'm happy to be part of it. It's what he did with me. The only, I think I talked for about an hour with them, and I'm in the movie for maybe 3 minutes now, and with the C word, only the C word, and I keep repeating the C word.
4: That's all you do is say the C word over
15: and over? Over and over. That's all I talked
4: about.
15: Sounds
4: very entertaining.
15: Pardon me?
4: Very entertaining.
0: Well, true.
15: It is. So that's and you know, that's the way he edited it. I had actually only I did the C word for over an hour, but they only left 3 minutes of the C word in.
0: All right. I want to talk to Megan, Drew.
4: All right,
0: look at this call. It looks too good to be true. Megan?
16: Yes.
0: You're 15?
16: Yes, I am.
0: You're bisexual?
16: Yes, I am.
0: And your family's homophobic?
16: Yes, they are.
0: Uh-oh, someone's angry.
4: So what's your question?
0: Are we boring you, sweetie pie?
16: No, it's just kind of been bothering
0: me.
16: Hold on
0: a second. Everyone just close your eyes and picture Megan about, say, like 11 years.
4: Oof.
0: Just pissed off. She's 15 now. Just picture her in a few years. See? Look down the road. What do you see?
4: I figure I'll come to her at a customer service desk.
0: Yeah.
4: That's where I figure I'll run into her.
0: Yeah. Says something to do with an airport, too.
4: With a Band-Aid over some of her piercings.
0: Ooh.
4: Yes.
0: Megan,
17: Yes.
18: What happened to you, baby doll?
17: Well, since I was about sixth grade, I found out that I had a crush on a few girls in my school.
19: No, that's not what he means.
18: Yeah.
19: That's not what he means.
18: I figured that part, but...
20: Well, there's got to be some history.
18: Where's your dad? Yeah, let's talk a little history first.
17: My dad?
18: Yeah.
17: He kind of ran off whenever so I was shocked. Little, so...
19: And how old were you when he left?
17: Probably like two or something.
19: And what was he like before you left?
18: She didn't remember.
19: Yeah, what'd you hear about?
17: I don't remember.
19: Was he hell on wheels? Right.
17: He did a lot of drugs.
19: There you go. That's what we're looking talking. For.
20: You guys are good.
18: All right.
19: Did he?
18: I can hear it in her voice.
19: Yeah. Did he do anything to you, or one of the other drug addicts your mom brought around ever do anything to you?
17: No.
18: Hmm. Hmm.
17: Molestation. Nothing.
18: Hmm. Hmm. And he took off, and your mom, did she remarry?
17: No, my mom never married my dad.
19: What were those?
18: Well, all right. Did
19: other did, other a-holes
18: did she,
19: come
18: did
19: around?
18: She get? Is your mom married now?
17: No.
18: And she never got married?
17: Nope.
20: But there were guys around.
17: Yeah, occasionally. Well, yeah.
19: What were they like? What were they like?
17: They looked like hippies.
19: Hippies.
18: And was she laughing?
17: Yes.
18: Why?
17: I don't know. It just kind of seems like all the men that she dates or brings home, they work a lot, and they like... They run off.
20: And they what?
18: They run off.
17: Run off.
20: They work a lot and then run off.
18: Your mom has never been married?
17: No.
18: Wow. The bizarre. All right, so who do you live with now?
17: My mom.
19: Mm-hmm. All right. Anyway.
20: And how do you know she's homophobic?
17: Well, at a family reunion about a few years ago, they were talking about...
18: Hold on a second. She's calling from Missouri, and over there, homophobic means scared of houses.
19: Yeah. Oh, of course.
18: So I just want to give it a little clarification. It's a Missouri
19: call. It spells something different. It's homophobic.
18: Homophobic. Yes, Megan.
17: Okay, well, there was a gay person on TV, and... Uh-huh.
19: A gay male.
18: Yeah. Speaking of Bravo, everyone, Hidden Howie, 11 o'clock, Thursday nights. Go ahead.
17: But they're all making fun of him and like, you being gay is so gross. I mean,
18: they're just having a good time, though. It doesn't make you homophobic.
19: Cares?
18: Yeah.
17: I don't know.
20: So what's your problem? Do you want to tell them now?
19: That's the question.
17: I don't know. I want to tell them.
19: Why?
18: Because she's angry at mom.
19: Yeah, that's only a payback to mom thing. Listen, if 15-year-olds are interested in keeping information from their parents, if you were having sex with a boy, it's the last thing you would tell your mom.
18: Right.
17: Yeah.
18: Here's the thing, Megan. I know you're angry, and your mom's the only one around to take it out on because your dad split and abandoned the family and left your poor mom to do her best with you.
19: And all the other guys that came around were abandoning
18: Right. Please don't take it out on the one parent that decided to stick it out and do what was right. You understand?
17: Yeah.
18: That's your mom. I'm not saying she's perfect. She is present, though. Your dad split. Your dad was a coward. Your dad took the easy way out. Your mom stayed behind, and she did her best to do her best with you.
19: All right?
18: Do not punish her for that.
17: Okay.
19: And realize
18: however crappy you think your life is, add 25 years to that. That's how crappy your mom's life has been.
17: Okay.
18: All right,
19: that's
18: baby.
19: That's very funny.
18: I'll see you in junior college.
17: Oh, yeah.
18: Have fun. Please don't move to California.
19: And
18: don't come to L.A.
19: Do not get pregnant.
18: Please. Don't get pregnant and don't come to Los Angeles. Those are my only two pleas.
20: So what you're saying is stick with the lesbian thing.
19: Perfect.
18: Yes.
19: Fine. Beautiful.
18: Yes. Yes.
19: I just don't think that's going to last either, though. It's going to be both soon.
18: No, that's just...
19: a ruse to act... Because she was brutalized by men and she act out against mom. There you
18: then,
19: go.
18: Then, you know, women are flexible sexually, so if you screw with them enough, they'll just go over. They'll just bounce around. It's just...
19: You know what it is?
18: It's just chaos, really, for women.
19: Yeah.
18: Whereas men, when you're gay, you're gay.
19: You're into it.
18: Women, it's just... They're just chaotic. They don't have boundaries, so they just get chaotic and they just bounce around.
20: Two words, Anheish.
18: Yes.
20: There you go.
19: Got involved in doing functional MRI scans on men and women, and we had them showing images of women to women and men to men. And the men, outside of consciousness. They're not aware of this. They can't describe this. But you see their brain characteristics.
18: What do you mean showing women to women?
19: You sit in an MRI scanner, and they scan your brain.
18: Erotic stuff?
19: While you look at erotic images.
18: Erotic.
19: And one of the images is of men or of women.
18: Right.
19: And then you

0: up. I mean, here's
1: this is a good thing.
0: Here's something we always talk about, and I never heard anyone else talk about it, which is trying to talk everyone into being homophobic and how society is so homophobic. Here's my answer to that. Straight guys, when they see gay erotica, have a visceral reaction, like, oh my God, I can't look. I have to avert my gaze, have to hold my hand up.
2: Yeah.
0: Like, if you see a guy graphically having gay sex, it's even hard to talk about for straight guys. With another guy, it's not that you're homophobic. It's not that your mind isn't open. It's not that you're uptight.
2: You just react.
0: You viscerally do it. It's like seeing dentistry or something. Right. You know what I mean? Seeing a deer get hit and lying by the side of the road. It's like, oh, exactly. My God, I don't want to. I can't look at this. And by the way, a lot of these guys are the guys who love the Seven Faces of Death films, and they love stuff where guys are getting, you know, decapitated. Look, if someone said, look, we have a terrorist videotape that shows a CNN reporter being decapitated, these guys would run to the computer to take a look at. These same guys are going to gag if they see two guys 69ing. Drew's going to do it now, too, right. So,
2: this is comical.
0: This isn't uptight. This isn't homophobic. This is a visceral reaction that straight guys have. Now, considering every straight guy has that, there is not very much abuse of gay people. If you think about the fact that within every straight guy walking the planet, there's a, oh, Christ, no, reaction, and 0.1% of 1% actually goes out and pees in a fire extinguisher and sprays it on a guy cruising down in Boys Town or takes a bat to somebody or something. The actual abuse compared to the 100% of the visceral reaction,
1: right,
0: not that high.
2: Well contained.
0: Like, I would argue when you're talking about gay bashing, I would say, oh, ho, wait a minute. We deserve a medal for the lack of gay bashing that's going on out there, considering what resides in the inside of every straight man.
1: Yes.
2: And the studies are being done right now on homosexual men to see how their brain responds to this, what's different about it. And then the big conundrum will be why.
0: Yeah.
2: Why is the one different than the other?
0: Yeah, and I don't know any other topic that heterosexual males universally agree on in terms of reaction. It's not that way with food. It's not that way with anything else.
2: The equivalent of seeing your parents having sex. That's
1: so nobody's really. Response. So no heterosexual man is actually homophobic. It's just a.
2: It's a visceral threat response.
1: Physiological.
2: Yeah. Threat response.
0: Well, wow. I think the homophobic part comes in the reaction where you actually pick up a bat and go after somebody, but. What the super liberal a-holes don't understand is this is inside of every straight guy. So technically we're all homophobic. It's just a very small percentage of drunken ass kickers act on it.
2: And it really, it's not homophobia so much as a characteristic response that's unpleasant.
0: Yeah.
2: Well, you're not afraid of it. You don't want to hurt people who do it. But let's
0: put it this way. If you replaced homosexual acts with black people, this would be considered racist in a huge way.
1: Yes. And I would imagine, and they probably haven't done this test, if you took a heterosexual man and you showed them images of female homosexual activity.
2: Oh, it lights up very nicely.
1: Much more than heterosexual activity with a man and a woman.
0: Ooh, interesting. Now that varies then.
2: No, that doesn't vary.
0: It doesn't.
2: They actually can't distinguish. They couldn't distinguish very well. It's in other words,
0: either way, you're
1: well. I can tell you when I watch porn.
2: Yes.
1: When they get to the shot of the guy, it's kind of
2: threatening.
1: It's a little turn off, even though he's with a woman.
2: Yeah, yeah.
1: But if there's two women there,
0: interesting.
2: Yeah, yeah.
1: It's more erotic.
0: That's where we part ways.
1: Oh, really?
0: Yeah. I like guy girl better than
2: girl.
0: Drew's a man of passion. Yes.
2: Yeah,
0: thank
2: it's
0: you.
2: All pretty good.
0: Either way, Drew lit up like a pinball machine.
2: Yeah, they put me in the scanner too, and
1: they didn't.
2: And my scan came,
1: I think girl. There's no bad.
2: But the scientist, the researcher, the thing comes up with the screen. He's like, oh,
0: he's a man of fashion.
2: Wow.
0: All right, let's take a little break. Howie Mandel in studio tonight. We'll take a quick break. We'll be right back after this. Hey, everybody, it's Loveline. I'm Adam. That's Dr. Drew. Phone number 1-800-LOVE-191. Howie Mandel is in here. The Hidden Howie is the name of the show on the 18th. That's this Thursday.
1: Thursday, 11 o'clock.
0: Bravo.
1: Howie Mandel.

0: gmail.com.
1: Also, The Aristocrats, which is going nationwide on Friday.
0: Huge.
1: Let's keep on keeping on and speak to Amanda. Amanda?
2: Yes?
1: What's up?
2: I have a question for Dr. Drew about crack.
3: Okay.
1: Cracked, the name of his book. You see, Drew,
3: yes,
1: see how I do that?
3: You.
1: Because
3: well
1: it sounded like she said crack and drug.
3: My crack. Okay.
1: No, like the drug.
3: Yeah. No, it's a book called Crack that I wrote a couple years ago that's still going around.
1: Yeah, I'm going to get to that.
3: Yeah, someday.
1: Go ahead, Amanda.
3: I won't hold my breath, though.
2: First, I just wanted to say it was really good, and Adam, you should read it.
1: I'm going to.
3: Thank you, Amanda. Before hell freezes over, he might.
2: I have a question. You told someone, I think it was Finley in the book, that... Why you decided to save people?
3: Right.
2: Because of the man with the red crosses in his eyes.
3: Right, right.
2: And I was just wondering why you decided to get into like addiction medicine to save people, as opposed to like a lot of different other ways you could.
3: That's an excellent question. Really, sort of.
4: Why do I think I should answer.
3: Okay, go ahead.
4: Go ahead.
1: No, yeah, instead of emergency medicine.
3: I'm not sure I can answer it with great accuracy because it has some sort of deep psychological reason to it. And it must be, you know, symbolically, those are the kinds of people that I like saving because addicts are a particular type of people.
1: Yeah.
3: Also, you can restore them to complete health. I mean, you really end up with people better than they ever knew they could be.
1: Well, Drew, would somebody who... See, I wouldn't think of someone who did emergency medicine, who just triaged people who were shot and stuff, as codependent.
3: Right.
1: You're more codependent,
3: exactly.
1: And that can work in your field.
3: Right. It means.
4: But wouldn't dentistry fall under the same? You could restore people to even better than they actually were.
3: No. You're taking people from dying to better than they actually were and to restore them psychologically.
4: But from an overbite to a gorgeous smile.
3: You could do that, too. I appreciate that when they do that, in fact. But the going from really dying to better than they knew they could be and to have sort of a psychological connection during that saving process, I think, is really what that story was about.
1: Hey, yeah, people always saying, well, not about Drew, but about their, he saved my life, Dr. So-and-so
3: saved
1: my life.
3: And when I would actually do that in a sort of an ICU setting or something, or an emergency room, it didn't mean anything to me. Interesting.
1: No, I mean about the medicine, though. I mean about the addiction medicine part.
3: Yeah.
1: All right. Amy?
5: Yeah?
1: 29?
5: Hello?
1: What's up?
5: Hello?
4: Hello?
1: Hello?
5: Yeah.
1: Hold on. Ken.
6: Adam.
4: Corolla.
1: We're trying to replace Marco Polo, the kids pool game.
4: Oh, that's great.
1: With Adam Corolla.
3: Do it again, Ken.
6: Adam.
4: Corolla. I love it.
1: Yeah.
3: It works. Nice.
1: Yeah,
3: it is.
1: Marco Polo's had a run for like 900 years. Screw him.
4: We're just starting with Adam. That's great.
1: Yeah.
4: Adam
1: Corolla. You have a pool?
4: I do have a pool.
1: You have children?
4: Yes.
1: All right. What about Adam Carolla?
4: I'm going to do it. Please. I had no idea until right now and starting tomorrow. I'm gonna take the kids
1: frolicking.
4: Out to play.
1: Frolicking.
4: Frolicking. Let's play Adam Carolla.
1: Go ahead, Ken.
6: I had a theory about that Marco Polo game. I think that it's called Marco Polo, not because he was an aquatic navigator, but more because the name Polo and the word pool are the same letters. And so you need to kind of create a pool called like a Ricola or something.
1: Okay. Oh, interesting. Because water polo has nothing to do with the same letters as pool.
3: Right. Marco was sort of lost in Asia at one point. He was following
6: That's
3: his father.
6: True.
3: Through.
6: I guess I'm wrong.
3: And it's like, Marco, where are you? He was following his father through. You know.
1: Is that
3: yeah,
1: well, that's what you think.
3: That's what I think.
1: All right. Go ahead, Ken.
6: Yeah, I've been listening for 10 years. I'm a huge fan. You're a comedic genius, Adam. I love you.
1: Thank you.
6: I had a question for Dr. Drew about addiction, gambling addiction.
3: Mm-hmm. Yeah.
6: I want to know if gambling addiction falls along the same lines as alcoholism in that there's like a gene or a genetic predisposition for gambling. Mm.
3: I would, generally, there are some genetic elements to it, but it's not as clear-cut as, say, with alcoholism per se.
1: Mm.
3: That most gambling addicts, in fact, are really alcoholics. And this is just a way of manifesting that disease. But there is.
4: You sound like you know what you're talking about.
3: But there clearly is a subset that overlap that is.
4: I will bet you $200 that Dr. Drew could take care of you.
1: I find, with gambling, it's sort of you know what the equivalent of it is? Vicodin, which is, I haven't really met too many people that don't like Vicodin, and I haven't met too many people that don't like gambling. Doesn't mean it takes hold. It just means almost everyone I know, when they're going to a place where they can gamble, get excited about gambling.
3: And if you've got the gene, then it's more likely to take off.
1: Then you're screwed, and it's probably more insidious in many ways than, you know, alcohol, because at least alcohol takes 20 years to really ruin your life.
4: But there is sex addiction. Addiction.
1: Yeah.
4: Right? Most, so wouldn't that be the same?
3: It's in the behavioral addictions in general is sort of evaluated the same way, but sexual addiction exists in most addicts. And then when they stop their addictive process, their chemical addiction, you see sexual addiction emerge very commonly.
1: It's tough with gambling because it's such a profound part of all human construct to be attracted to it. I don't know anyone who's not in sex too.
3: And food,
1: right? So then where do you stop? I realize I don't gamble because I'm cursed. I realize other people gamble because they think they're lucky. I know I'm cursed.
3: Right.
1: It keeps me away from it.
3: Too.
1: I get my ass kicked every single time.
3: Yes.
1: It's like I'm being punished when I gamble. All right. Let's take ourselves a little break. Howie Mandel in studio tonight. We'll be right back after this. Hey, everybody. It's Loveline. I'm Adam. That's Dr. Drew. Phone number 1-800-LOVE-191. Howie Mandel is in studio tonight. Hidden Howie is the name of the show. August 18th, this Thursday, August 18th, 11 o'clock on Bravo, and also The Aristocrats, which will be out in wide release on this Friday.
3: You
1: yes,
3: know,
1: Drew.
3: As much as I dislike those Gorillaz, I like that song.
1: Yeah.
3: A lot.
1: Yeah. Drew, we hate the band, the Gorillaz, but we're starting to like
3: the
1: music.
3: Wait, Anderson, is it the Gorillaz or Gorillaz?
0: No. Yeah, it's just Gorillaz. Don't piss them off.
1: Gorillaz. Yeah, you get them angry if you say the.
3: I hate to do that.
1: I love when bands do that, which is they leave the off where it should be, and then when everyone says the, they then correct everybody.
0: Hey, well,
4: why do you hate them? You had them in? You had
0: to
4: run in?
0: Tell
4: them?
0: Rick to answer
1: they're
0: the phone.
1: They're a-holes.
0: I'm going to try and get your other ear going.
3: Thank you.
1: All right, Rick, answer the phone.
3: Speaking of the thing, I'm still angry with the campaign that the Smokey the Bear people put out. Trying to make him Smokey Bear instead of Smokey the Bear, which we've all grown up with.
4: I didn't know it was.
3: Oh, yeah.
1: There was.
3: They said there was a big campaign saying, would you call him Santa the Claus, Easter the Bunny? And
1: they weren't trying to get you to switch. They were just making a joke about it.
3: It seemed like they're trying to. My response is Felix the Cat.
1: Yes.
4: I don't remember
3: Felix the Cat.
1: The wonderful, wonderful cat.
3: It's his name. It's
4: I don't remember the campaign.
3: You don't have to listen to crappy public service ads every night like we do.
1: No. You would
4: force to.
1: Yeah, we're forced to. It's part of the gig.
4: Right.
1: All right. Shall we move forward?
4: Yeah, I feel like I'm...
3: Reset his...
4: not really doing anything here tonight.
1: No, I did. I just promoted it. Right. You weren't listening.
3: I wasn't listening.
4: And your show can...
1: My show, too late
4: Monday
1: with
4: to Thursday.
1: Adam Carolla, Monday through Thursday on Comedy
4: o'clock.
1: Central. 11:30.
4: 11:30. I'm 11.
1: You're
4: 11.
1: Yeah, you're 11. 11:30.
4: I'm 12, and you're at 12.
3: Well, Wednesday and Saturday.
4: Straight
1: then,
4: sex.
1: Then you watch me, and then you go over to Dr. Drew's show, Cracked, or whatever it's called, that show. You know, I was...
4: Do people know what goes on here in between? The, you know, you hear this conversation and this...
3: go ahead and share.
4: Witty repartee of...
1: Blah, blah, blah, blah, blah.
4: Yes, all the time. And then he says, we'll be back with more after this. But they don't stop. But they don't sit here. The conversation continues, and it goes down the hall. And then they make a turn down a dark corridor, but they continue talking about whatever the last caller was talking about, and they continue through the darkness. I followed them past a kitchen, through another maze and cubicles, into a very clean men's room where they stand side by side at a urinal, continue the conversation.
3: Yes.
4: It never ends.
3: No.
4: It never ends, and it continues. Never stop talking.
3: On the drive home.
4: They don't lose.
3: We talk until the phone's cut out.
4: This is not a show. Literally. You people are just eavesdropping on their life.
3: Our conversation.
4: Yes. Yeah. This is it.
1: Yeah. Let me say something. I don't know why, but I was thinking of this. Buzz Aldrin, the great astronaut, was on my TV show last week at some point, and somebody brought up the fact that there's a guy who keeps going up to Buzz Aldrin and saying it's a hoax.
3: Really?
1: Man's never been to the moon. America's never been to the moon. And one time he actually just punched a guy out after he kept bothering him.
3: Nice.
1: This is some years ago. But anyway, there's always been this group of people, ironically the same people that say we have a spaceship at Area 51 probably think we never went to the moon,
3: right?
1: Which is like, well, certainly if you believe we got a spaceship, you should at least give us credit for going to the moon. But the point is they think it was a hoax. They think right. it was filmed on a soundstage. And I said to somebody the other day, you know, Neil Armstrong screwed up his phrase when he put his foot on the moon. He said, one small step for man, one giant leap for mankind.
4: Right.
1: It should have been one small step for a man.
3: A man.
1: Yeah. A man. Yeah. And one giant leap yes. for mankind, because yes. man and mankind are the same thing.
3: Yes, yes.
1: One small step
3: You're
1: for man and mankind mean exactly the same
3: You're
1: thing.
3: Right.
1: So I said, look, if we staged this, he would have had another take.
3: That's right.
1: He would have cleaned that up.
3: That's right.
1: If we were doing that, and it would
3: especially
1: have been,
3: especially if it was for Comedy Central,
1: it would have been scripted. One Hell. Small step for a man, one small step, one giant leap for mankind.
3: That's a great point.
1: And if Neil Armstrong, and I swear to God, I know this sounds retarded, but this is how I'm absolutely yes. unequivocally positive that it yes. didn't happen. Because if it was on a soundstage, they would have redone it, yep. and he would have gotten it right.
4: Yep. So therefore, the gorillas actually exist.
1: That's right.
3: I liked when Buzz said you were talking about the possibility of evidence. I think it was on your show. He's evidence of extraterrestrials. He said, look, he quoted Carl Sagan and said that extraordinary events would leave extraordinary evidence.
1: Yeah.
3: As
1: good point.
3: Well said.
1: Yeah, it was. Amy?
7: Yes.
1: You're 29.
7: Uh-huh.
1: I want to know if it's possible to have the herpes virus and never have an outbreak.
7: That's right.
1: So you can be a mule for the herpes virus, mm-hmm. but never actually have an outbreak.
4: Carrier.
3: In fact, you
4: carrier.
3: Can be a carrier or a mule.
1: How he looks at the world is just
4: this
1: that.
4: Is my
1: the
4: hell.
1: World
4: is
1: everyone
4: carrier.
1: Is having dry herpes.
3: Yeah, and particularly women can do that. It's rather common.
1: Why rather would, common.
3: Well, yeah, it's thought of as common, in fact.
4: Do you believe you're a carrier, Amy?
7: Actually, I was tested for it because
3: not,
7: I had,
3: hopefully not a blood test.
7: Yeah, I did a blood test.
3: Yeah, the blood tests are worthless for the most part.
7: Oh, okay.
3: Unless you have... Again, extraordinary evidence.
4: It should be a written exam.
1: But true, if someone tests positive for the herpes via blood test,
3: and you have suspicion,
1: and never has a breakout,
3: I would consider the test erroneous.
1: You would.
3: I would. If they, on the other hand, have a question, gee, I had one time had an out, I think, what was an outbreak, mm-hmm. and I've got this positive. This test is only accurate when interpreted in the context of its clinical circumstance, mm-hmm. and there's got to be some evidence. So.
1: Mm-hmm.
7: So why are you tested positive? Why
3: because it's herpes. Well, some doctors choose to interpret it a certain way. I think the only way you can, if you really need to settle the score, you have to get a culture done. And was this a gynecologist that you saw?
7: I had I guess you'd call them, they would look comparable to like a canker sore.
3: Amy.
1: Oh.
3: Well, that looks like,
1: oh,
3: that sounds like
1: that's herpes.
3: So that again, that you said you had no evidence.
1: You said you had a blood test.
3: Yeah, if I saw her eyes canker sores and a blood test.
4: Well, you're still a carrier.
3: Right. No, you got it.
1: Yeah, either way, you're muling.
3: The canker sore is around your vagina, right?
7: No. Not down there. On your throat.
3: On your throat. Well, everyone has those.
7: That's okay,
3: terribly, terribly common.
1: On that's the throat.
4: Everybody has those?
3: Herpes viruses in the mouth? Yeah, very, very common. That's
1: why.
3: Canker sore.
1: Canker sore.
3: That's why the blood tests are usually positive, because people get exposed to these things all very, very commonly.
1: She said on the throat.
3: Well, you know, in the here's the reality that when it becomes more generalized like that, it's oftentimes either medication or it can be a primary outbreak.
1: Amy.
7: Yeah.
1: You said you had them on your throat.
7: Well, I had a canker sore on the back of my throat, and so I went to the doctor, and they did a culture of my throat. And the doctor that I went to see, which wasn't my primary care physician.
3: So you did do a culture. That's not a blood test. You did a culture.
7: No, but I did. He did a culture, and then he said, "Well, I want a blood test."
3: I see.
7: So I did a blood test. And
3: were you on medication? Were you on antibiotics or medication at the time?
7: I can't remember because it was a while ago.
3: Because it's a real typical medication reaction to have that big ulcer in the back of the throat there.
1: All right. Good times.
3: Assume you're contagious with your mouth.
7: With my mouth.
3: But yes.
7: Does that mean that there's a potential for it to be, for it to show up down in the vaginal region?
3: Nope. Not unless you give it to somebody and then he gives it to you down there.
4: Maybe she's double jointed and she could. She can't give it to herself.
1: I don't hear about double jointed so much anymore. What happened to that?
3: Yeah,
4: that's why I'm here.
1: Yeah. You know the thing I miss too? The people who have one leg that's shorter than the other. There's
3: don't
1: always
3: hear about that so much.
1: Always that one kid
4: that had a shorter leg?
1: A little bit shorter.
4: And used to and couldn't help going in circles.
1: No, they had the shoe that had the thick sole on it. That was always weird and creepy. Yeah. You don't see that thick sole shoe anymore.
3: Probably because it's all corrected surgically.
1: It all gets done at birth now, I think. Yeah, there always was that kid. It was always, you know what made it?
4: That's a big leap from double-jointed to the short-legged.
1: Nah, not really.
3: That's probably
1: still joints.
3: Hip dislocation or something.
1: Yeah, whatever it was.
4: Double-jointed is now called Cirque du Soleil.
1: Every if you went to public school, there's always one kid that had like the weird arm or had the weird short leg. And it got weirder when they took the regular tennis shoe, like an Adidas or a Nike's, and then put the extra sole on it.
3: Yep,
1: I know what they were going for, but it looked extra weird because you recognize the shoe. Yeah. I just like the orthopedic shoes with the thick one.
3: Yeah.
1: And that we had a kid who had the weird short arm. Mm-hmm. What is that, Drew? How does that work? Like the
4: thalidomide, probably.
1: Is that
3: underdeveloped?
1: Like, yeah, just the underdeveloped sort of whatever. Mm-hmm. But, you know, he would overcompensate by, you know, getting in fights and being picked first. And it turned out to be pretty good at everything. Yeah, and it was weird, but it was always known as that guy.
3: Depends.
1: But you don't see that guy anymore.
3: No, that's why. Can we correct these things now?
1: When I was in grade school, there was one or two kids that had something going on.
3: Mm-hmm. Always.
1: Always. Mm-hmm. And now...
3: How about the leg braces, those metal braces?
1: The polio braces. Yeah.
3: Well, there are all kinds of reasons.
1: Now it's all, they're all Stepford kids.
3: Yeah.
1: Everyone's fine. Everyone's healthy. Everyone's strong.
4: I hate that.
1: Yeah, I don't like that either.
3: It must be the
4: good old days.
3: The Chinese herbs have been brought around and took care of everything.
1: That's what it was, the herbs.
3: Yeah.
1: They've been around for 2,000 years.
3: But suddenly they became effective.
1: Or was it modern medicine? Nikki?
8: Hello?
1: You're 23?
8: Yes.
1: What's up?
8: I have a question for Dr. Drew, and I was just wondering, I've experienced a significant decline in my sex drive, and I was just wondering if this is a physical thing that I can maybe, like, overcome, or if it's a mental thing.
3: Well, if it's biological, physical, it's usually medication. Have you started birth control pills or something like that?
8: No, not... You know, I've been on birth control long ago, but I'm not on it right now.
3: You're on nothing now?
8: Nope.
3: And are you taking
8: I have a serious boyfriend, so I'm...
3: Any medication now?
8: No.
3: Nothing?
8: No.
3: And you've been feeling okay otherwise? Normal periods?
8: Mm-hmm.
3: And when did this switch?
8: I don't know. It's been for a while now. I guess I feel like I don't find the same pleasure out of sex that I used to.
3: Are you losing your sort of... is this relationship losing its spark in some way?
8: No, not at all. We're engaged and, you know, a good...
3: Does that mean something special to you? A marriage is sort of things you expect
8: absolutely.
3: To fail?
8: No, not at all. I mean, I'm...
3: So your parents are together. You wouldn't expect a marriage to fail?
8: Oh, no, not at all. But I mean, this whole problem has really taken, like...
1: Are your parents together?
8: Yeah.
1: All right. And there's no falling out of love. There's no
3: extra pressure on the relationship because of the marriage coming up.
8: No, nothing like that.
3: We couldn't hear a word she said. What'd you say?
8: No, nothing.
1: All right. And you guys have been together for how long?
8: It's been off and on for 3 years. And I mean, we took about a year break.
3: What happened during that year?
8: Oh, I had to go back and finish school and kind of just be on my own for a little bit.
3: That was your choice to break it off.
1: Translate that, F his bodies.
8: It was kind of something we both decided I needed to do.
3: Translate that to he wanted to do it.
1: He thought he could get laid.
3: Right.
1: What ends up happening is guys hook up with chicks, they get laid 3 times a day for 2 years, and they're like, wow, I'm going to take this...
3: disgruntled
1: momentum and take it on the road. This is going to be awesome. And then they step out in the real world and it's like... What's crickets? Yeah. It's like, what's going on? Hey, ladies. Woohoo. Hello. I've been getting laid 3 times a day. I'll settle for twice a week. What do we got? Looking for fresh poontang. Who do we got? Any takers? And it's like, nothing. And then they get back together after 6 months.
4: Yeah, but he got back with her, who has now lost her interest.
3: Well, but it maybe harbored her resentments about what just went down.
1: Nikki?
8: Yeah.
1: Now, you guys decided that you should take a year off.
8: Yeah, but I mean, this is something that, I mean, during that break, I was with somebody else, and I still didn't have the sex drive that I used to.
3: So are you feeling resentful about this guy being away from you?
8: Oh, no, not at all. I just don't feel like...
3: Nikki,
1: at all?
3: No is fine.
1: Yeah, not at all makes us...
3: suspicious.
1: Yeah, you thinks thou protest too much.
3: Exactly.
1: Yeah, okay. So... You and what was he doing during the year off?
8: you know, just working one night, he wasn't dating anybody or really seeing anybody, or like you guys were saying, he may have been sleeping around, but he wasn't.
3: Okay.
1: No, right. No, I'd say he was. I said,
4: well,
1: he cried.
4: Is this a big mark difference in your sexual drive? How much sex were you having before?
8: Probably like 3 or 4 times a day.
4: And now?
8: Maybe like once a week.
3: All right. Well, most commonly, the most common reason, I'm just playing odds with this, is bipolar disorder.
1: Mm.
3: Somebody who's tend towards manic depression, where they become hypersexual for periods of time. They're very effective at work. She goes to school. She does all these things. And then she gets into a more depressive phase, and the libido drops, and they're not quite as active. And they're not. And this may be mild. It may not affect her function. It may not something needs to be treated. But it's a suggestive biology that could take off. Be careful with substances. That can really amplify it.
1: I was at the movie theater last night and ran into Caroline Ray.
3: Oh, yes.
1: Who did that thing where she yelled at me as I was like, Adam! She was eating dinner outside. I walked past her. So I stopped and talked to her. And then there's that thing. I don't know if you this ever happened. It must happen to
3: you guys. Why does speaking about bipolarity bring Caroline Ray to mind?
1: I don't know why. I was just thinking, she yelled. I talked to her for a few minutes, and then I was like, great, come on the show, fantabulous. Oh, thanks. Oh,
3: we haven't seen
1: great.
3: Her in a long time.
1: Haven't seen her in a while. And then I went to the movie, and there's that thing where you run into them again.
3: Now what do you do?
1: But you kind of shot your wad.
3: Yes.
1: But you have to say something, because now you're actually against each other in the popcorn line.
3: Here's the line. Here we are again.
1: Here we are again. It happened like 3 or 4 times. Oh. And then at certain points, that weird thing where, like, just look down, honey, and keep walking. Like, because we don't know what else to talk about.
3: Oh, my.
1: But and then I realized, so I was walking and she was eating outside with a bunch of people, and I passed her. I was down the road and she yelled, Adam. And I like looked and turned around and doubled back and came back to her. Later on that night, when we were leaving, my wife and I, the theater, I saw the director of the TLC show I'm working on, who's a great lady, getting along fine. And she was like, there's Paula. And I said, shh, honey, keep walking. And it was just my instinct. And she's like, don't you like? And I like her. Keep walking. And I thought my instinct is to always pretend, just keep moving.
3: Yeah.
1: Pretend like you don't know.
4: You don't like contact.
1: I don't. No, I realize.
3: It's like hassle. It's work.
4: I think you blow your wad here.
1: Maybe that's
4: Drew.
1: It. Maybe that's it. And I think there's a. So Caroline Ray yelled at me when I was 30 paces down and she was looking at my back and I was way out of sight and all that. I saw the. And I haven't seen Caroline Ray in many years, and I saw the woman I see every day who directs my show, who I like, and I told my wife, keep walking.
3: Adam likes the clutch in, and if he has to engage the clutch to have a conversation or whatever, oh, no, that's too much. That's not good.
4: Well, I'm not a people person.
1: You're not. You keep walking. What would you do?
4: I have different issues.
1: I know. You don't want to touch.
4: But I don't want to touch, but I don't want to even get I think I have weird thoughts. I don't like to. I don't engage. I walk with my head down. I very rarely go out.
1: Right.
4: But I walk with my head down, and I don't.
3: What are the thoughts? I'm just curious if you're okay.
4: I just don't like being out in public. I just, I feel like I'm going to.
3: You're being watched or that people are, whispering.
4: I'm very neurotic. I don't like to be touched. I don't like to be, I believe there's germs everywhere, and I'm this close to being a little bit of a
1: Howard Hughes.
4: I could get there.
1: That's what. Oh, there's time.
3: You see the Kleenex boxes on it?
1: Yeah, I was wondering what those were. I thought they were Birkenstocks. Yes.
4: Yeah. No, so I'm very close. And, we were talking before the show. I don't think, but that's a big thing. You know, everybody's extending hands and touching. Mm. I'm on a campaign. You want to start Adam Carolla instead of Marco Polo.
1: Yeah.
4: I don't want people to, I believe in sex.
1: Right.
4: I believe in hugging. I believe in all that. But I don't want people to touch.
1: And the handshake.
4: No more handshakes.
1: I'm with you.
4: I think I like the whole Asian thing with the bow. I think there's no reason to.
1: This is perfect.
4: It's great to see you. It's good seeing you.
1: Let me
4: Caroline.
1: Tell you.
3: Let's get high back.
1: Look, I want
4: Caroline
1: bring,
4: Ray.
3: Look
4: at you.
1: I want to bring the Asian thing back for the cell phone. I want people to start saying, hey, when you're talking on the cell phone, because I drive through the canyons. I'm long-winded. I don't know if you've heard.
4: Yeah.
1: The phone cuts out, and I realize that I've been talking for 18 minutes now, and the person's been gone for 15 of the 18 minutes.
3: Such a relief the other end. But
1: anyway. Right, and then every once in a while, you do that stupid thing where you go,
3: hello?
1: You go, are you, hello? And they go, yeah, I'm listening. And you always feel like a narcissist and an idiot.
4: And what did I say?
1: You draw all the time. Right. The Japanese, they just say, hey, so the person starts talking,
3: so
1: and they're
3: hear,
1: constantly
3: you know,
1: being
3: hear
1: affirmed.
3: Them. I get it.
1: And they're being affirmed. And it feels good.
3: Yeah.
1: It feels good. Like, Drew, just start. I'll say it. I'll just start talking. Okay. I'll just say, Oh, man, I'll tell you what. I don't know why they put those stickers on fruit. You know what I mean? How did we get along without those stickers on the fruit? And you try to pull it off, and it takes the skin off with it. And you got to take a knife and stuff. Couldn't they just put the sticker on the outside of the package? You have to put it on every single goddamn nectarine. See?
4: When I was going for the Asian thing, it's just about the height makes me nervous. That makes me nervous.
1: But on a cell phone.
3: So just you know they're there. Nervous.
1: Yeah, but you would know the person was there all the time. I mean, L.A. is such a horrible town for cell phones.
4: I don't care for the person to even be there. I like making the call.
3: How is he going with the Unabomber? He's going away.
1: Wow. He's going to a shack in the woods. I agree with you on the handshaking. I totally agree. Not for the germs, just for the fact of why go. I like that. I like the elbow. I like the knuckles. I like the bow. The bow's nice.
4: No, but mainly for the...
3: But bring the elbows back instead of the knuckles.
4: I do the knuckles, but the elbows. I had Band-Aids on my hand, so I would say, "Oh, look, I have a Band-Aid."
1: Oh, really? Oh, you'd put that there
4: before I came up with the. I got these huge rings that seem
3: intimidating.
4: Yeah. Yes, I have rings now, but just so you won't touch my flesh.
3: Yes, yes.
4: But the thing is, I used to have the Band-Aids on, and I'd go. Somebody would extend their hand, and then I would extend my hand, and then I go. I can't.
1: Right.
4: So then they would grab my, all of a sudden, the left hand.
1: Grab your other. Oh, yeah. That didn't work.
4: And then I put bandages on both hands. But then I had to explain.
1: Can I suggest this?
4: Go ahead.
1: The fact that you don't want to make contact with the hands.
4: Right.
1: Could be the sort of spearhead or the reason, maybe the thing that propels you not wanting to be out in person in general.
4: It is so much of that.
1: You know what I mean? It's like there's people that have bad skin, and all of a sudden they don't want to date. They don't want to go.
4: I've been with the same girl for 30 years, so I'm safe there. You know, I don't have to date. If I had to date, I probably wouldn't. At this point, where I am in my mind, I probably wouldn't.
1: Yeah.
4: Date.
1: No, I'm saying if somebody has like rosacea, the problem where they turn red or something, they don't want to do anything.
3: There's a slightly different thing than from isolating because of you don't like how you appear and that sort of thing from this, which is an anxiety disorder, you know, about the obsessional stuff. And that very quickly bleeds into agoraphobia.
1: But it all stems from the hand, I think.
3: It does. But agoraphobia is actually...
1: Or is the hand an excuse to propel
3: Listen, agoraphobia is... People think of it as a fear of open places.
1: I thought it was agoraphobia.
3: Agoraphobia. It's a fear of crowds, in reality.
1: Right.
3: It's a fear of being out in public.
4: Yeah, I have that fear. I'll tell you, I just want to put out a quick shout-out to the people at West Hills Hospital Emergency Room who see me frequently with my heart palpitations.
1: Really?
4: Yes.
3: It's an anxiety thing.
1: What do they do? What do they do when you come in there with palpitations?
4: I'm hooked up on an EKG, and then they say, no, Howie, you're just...
3: anxious.
4: Go home.
1: Oh, really?
4: Yeah.
1: Wow.
4: Yeah. And then I got this card. I walked around with this card for a while. The guy, a doctor, gave me...
3: The thing you put in your chest if you have an event.
4: Yeah, on the phone.
3: It's called an event monitor. Yeah.
4: I had an event monitor. Yeah. So my life was an event, which is a
1: wow.
4: nice. Hi. It's a positive. You can see the positive in that.
1: Hi.
4: So I walked around with that for a while. I'm kind of...
1: Howie.
4: Messed up.
1: Yeah, no, you're very forthright about it, and it's a good
4: It makes
1: radio.
4: My life easier.
1: Oh, no, yeah, why not? Just
4: because somebody sees
1: it.
4: Me, if they see me outside afterwards, they go, oh, I heard you on Loveline. I won't shake your hand.
1: No, it's good. I've said this all the time. It's like Snoop Dogg gets to smoke weed wherever he wants. If I smoke weed, I got to go to my basement and put a sheet over my head. Snoop Dogg gets to do it in the green room at Kimmel because that's what Snoop Dogg does.
4: Right.
1: Once you get to where it would be stupid for Snoop Dogg to pretend he didn't smoke weed. Instead, tell everyone he smokes weed and he can smoke it on a plane. You, Howie Mandel.
4: That started out being Willie Nelson's idea.
1: Right. He did rip that one off from Willie Nelson. You let everyone know that, hey, man, I'm weird about this stuff.
4: Don't touch
1: and
4: me.
1: The next thing you know, we're just like, okay, you don't shake hands with Howie. Come on, man. It's a different set of rules. It's smart. As opposed to hiding it for many years, which I'm sure you did.
4: And I did. And I was going nuts, and I was in and out of the hospital and the emergency room. And now I just, when I did the talk show, you guys were on the talk show.
1: Mm-hmm. Right.
4: You know, Paramount said.
1: Oh, people have to come out every day and greet you.
4: And Paramount said, you know, you can't talk about this crap. You know, you can't, you know, because we don't want to focus daytime television. You know, there's a different kind of audience. Uh-huh. You can't talk about it every day. You're going to have to deal with it.
1: Oh, yeah. Right.
4: And the way I dealt with it is my friend's a surgeon. And I called him and I said, yeah, what are you guys using that? What's that stuff you use to scrub up?
3: You have the scrubbing.
4: Yeah,
3: stuff.
4: The scrubbing for surgery,
3: you
4: right?
3: You use that after the show?
4: Before and after. Mm-hmm. And during the show, I had Purell. And then right around the end of the show, when the show was getting canceled, I started getting warts all mm-hmm. over my hand. And I said, what is this? And I went to the dermatologist. And apparently I had killed all the antibodies in my... Mm-hmm. Wow. I'm using too much of that stuff.
1: See what God does
4: to
1: you?
4: Viruses. Mm-hmm. There were just viruses all over my hands.
1: Wow.
4: I don't use that stuff anymore.
1: Okay. Smart. All right, but I'm Howie, let me just make this observation.
4: Go ahead.
1: You're being very forthright about this stuff, and right. you're putting it out there, and that's probably healthy. On the other hand, maybe it's enabling you a little bit, too.
4: To do what?
1: To spin out with it a little bit, because now people know. It's like Snoop Dogg with the pot. Hey, yeah. man, I'm wearing it on my sleeve. This is who I am. Now I got a little momentum with it. Is it gathering a head of steam?
4: Well, you know what? And not this wasn't the segue into plugging the show, but it is part of my show because it's part of me and it's part of who I am. And so mm-hmm. I can use it.
1: Right.
4: And I realize that I can use it and find the comedy and the entertainment value in it. But by the same, and it also works and makes my life a little bit easier. But I am in therapy.
1: Good.
4: And I am, you know, as I talked to you before the show, I'm supposed to be medicated. I'm not taking the medication for it. So it's a real problem.
1: Have you tried the medication?
4: I'm afraid to.
3: Maybe Prozac?
4: Luvox? I didn't ask him what it was. He goes, I'm going to prescribe some. And I said, I'm not going
1: to. How about a week just to see what it does?
4: I don't want to.
1: Not curious?
4: I don't know.
1: What if it made you
3: not
1: feel
3: like you,
1: better?
3: Not a heavyweight like you.
1: Yeah, we tried to see what it did.
4: You know, I was and a lot of comics talk about this on the air. You know, I saw an ad. Every ad you see for every pill, for everything, has like 5 million side effects mm-hmm. worse than what you're trying to fix up. Mm-hmm. You know,
1: yes.
4: there's one out now that's for incontinence.
1: Potential. Mm-hmm. Sure.
4: Incontinence, and then you just...
1: yeah, that's the lawyers make them put that there, though. Yeah. But if that doesn't...
4: So you defecate in your pants. So you're not urinating. You're not peeing
1: anymore.
4: But
1: you're going
4: anymore.
1: Number two.
4: But you're going number two.
1: Right.
4: But I'm not
1: saying,
4: urinating.
1: That's not going to be you.
4: How do you know?
1: Well, you should... You should
4: I'm comfortable with people. I'm shaking hands, and my pants are filled with crap.
1: I think...
4: but I'm comfortable.
1: I don't think you want to take the drug, because if you take the drug, you might start shaking hands, and you don't want to shake hands.
4: No, I just... You know, I'm happy... You know, I'm doing okay.
1: All right.
4: You know, I'm nice. Doing fairly well.
1: How's your wife? She's cool with this? Kids and everything?
4: She's you know, I have three kids who
3: daughters, right?
4: I have two daughters and a son who I, you know, we constantly say, don't be like...
1: Oh, remember the Briss story?
3: Yes, Briss story, right.
4: Yes, yes. Don't be like dad. So they're all normal. My wife's normal. But they create a world for me to that I'm very comfortable in.
1: Right.
4: So they know I have things that I touch. I have my own little, there's we call it like normal, a guest bedroom. But it's actually just a place where if somebody has a cold, I can go.
1: Oh, really?
4: Yeah.
1: Wow.
4: If my wife is sick or even if I'm sick.
1: Wow. To me, I'm too lazy. I would embrace that lifestyle, too, but it's just I would burn too many calories. Meanwhile, I eat junk that falls on the floor. I wrestle stuff away from my dog and eat it. Like, I got nothing. I don't even know what's bad, what's
4: good. But you don't know what triggers this thing. You know, I have babies, and I change them.
1: You do?
4: Yeah, they're dirty diapers, yeah. Well, they're not anymore.
3: It's not irrational. This doesn't
1: it's not rational.
3: It's not rational. It's just a... biology.
1: All right. Right. Let's take ourselves a little break. Howie Mandel is in studio tonight. We'll take a quick break. Be right back after this. Yeah, everybody. It's Loveline. I'm Adam. That's Dr. Drew. Phone number 1-800-LOVE-191. Jared Leto's coming in later on in the week. Bob Saget also coming in later on in the week from The Aristocrats. And by the way, Howie Mandel in The Aristocrats, which is coming out in a wide release this Friday the 19th, the 18th, the day before, at 11 o'clock on Bravo. You can see Hidden Howie, which is the premiere of his new TV show. Hidden Camera and Sitcom. And then 11:30, Monday through Thursday, you watch me on Comedy Central. And on Wednesday and Saturday, stay up till midnight, you see Dr. Drew.
3: That's right, TiVo.
1: Wow.
3: Just thinking about that System of a Down song, which made me think of eating, which made me think of our crystal method. I mean, our
1: yes?
3: crap.
1: System of a Down?
3: No, our other buddies.
1: Oh. Yeah, Crystal Method.
3: Crystal Method, yeah.
1: Yeah.
3: Somebody sent me a La Cabonita gift certificate.
1: Mm.
3: We got to get those guys and go over there.
1: Yeah, some of the best Mexican food in the world is this place in La Crescenta called La Cabonita. And
3: the
1: Crystal Method brings us food from there. Actually, what we do is we identify bands through
3: the
1: food
3: they
1: bring us.
3: Yeah, sure.
1: Yeah, System of a Down brings us Armenian food. Crystal Method brings us Mexican food. Yeah,
4: I didn't bring anything.
1: Howie brought
3: us a tub
1: of Purell. Let's talk to Don. It's time to play a little game called Germany or Florida. Howie, we've figured out from doing this show. Actually, I figured out from sitting in the writer's room over at Jimmy Kimmel Live for all those years that all bizarre stories emanate from either Germany
9: or Florida. So here's how the game goes. Don will tell us the story, and then we will guess. Is it Germany or Florida?
4: All right.
9: Don?
3: Oh, this is the theme song.
9: Yeah, David Alan Greer.
10: Is it Germany or Florida? Hey! Germany or Florida?
9: Big ending, too.
10: Let's find out.
9: I love the big ending.
3: How do you think of that stuff?
9: He doesn't think. Don?
11: Hi. Hi, guys.
9: All right. Go ahead, baby doll.
11: Okay. Two policemen were left stunned last week after being mistaken for strippers while investigating a noise complaint. The officers were greeted by a group of women with cries of, "The strippers are here," when they visited the premises. Before they could explain that they were genuine police officers, the two men were surrounded by the group of very interested women. Luckily, before the randy ladies managed to tear off their uniforms, the two terrified officers whipped out their badges to prove that they were, in fact, real policemen. Mm-hmm. After the excitement had calmed down, the men persuaded the women to turn the music down and encouraged them to wait for the real strippers. The officer's report says there were obvious disappointment on the faces of some of the partygoers, Germany or Florida.
3: Well, I don't think in Germany they would yell, "The strippers are here."
9: Yeah. And the other thing is that, well, they could have done it in German, but the point is how do you whip out the badge if you're a uniform cop? And if you're not a uniform cop, then they just thought the plainclothes guys were the strippers. You know what I'm saying? So they whipped out their badge.
3: Maybe they sort of pointed at their badge or something. This is a real badge.
4: It's a badly written story.
9: Yeah. And it sounds...
4: And bad writing usually comes out of Florida.
3: Unless in Germany they don't wear their badges on the outside.
9: Ooh,
3: we don't know.
9: What if they pulled their badge out?
3: Yes. In Germany, maybe they're required to keep it in a pocket or something.
9: Interesting. Did it say uniform policeman or just said policeman?
3: It must be if they're the
11: uniform policeman. Because that's how
3: stripper.
11: The girls...
3: You know, the stripper. Right, well, always said the male stripper comes as a job.
9: Right. Why would a guy in a uniform... Why would he whip out his badge? That's just bad tabloid writing.
3: Yes,
9: This is just one of those wives' tales things. It's an urban myth. I don't think it ever happens.
3: Let's assume it's bad writing.
9: I feel like Florida.
3: I do, too.
9: And Howie's going Florida?
4: I went with
3: all
4: Florida.
3: The way around.
9: We're going Florida all the way around, Don.
11: It's Germany.
9: Oh.
3: For the reasons we thought, huh?
4: Maybe a German suburb.
11: Well,
4: Fort
11: Lauderdale. It was in northwest Germany in the town of Bremen. And I checked it out. This is actually from...
4: She checked it out. She checked it out.
11: Newspaper, and then I double checked it.
4: So then it must have happened.
9: The whipped out the badge part should have.
4: I wouldn't believe it, but this story has been double checked.
3: Yes.
9: Well, she checked her sources on it. She talked to Deep Throat.
4: Wow, this wasn't only checked. This is double checked.
9: Yeah.
4: Wow. I would have never guessed.
9: All right, I want to talk to Robin real quick, who had her leg straightened out. Robin?
12: Hi.
9: 16?
12: Hi. Yep.
9: What's up?
12: So I heard you guys talking earlier about, that kid who always had the shorter leg, then they're never around anymore. And I was like, oh, my God, I have to call. I'm totally that kid.
9: Yeah, but you had your leg straightened out, right?
12: Yeah, I did, but I didn't have it done at birth. I had it done when I was 10.
9: 10.
3: Why'd they wait so long?
12: Because they couldn't decide how they were going to do it.
4: Shorten the long one or lengthen the short one?
3: What was the injury? What was the issue?
12: It was just like a birth defect. Like, by the time I was 10, there was 2.5 inches difference.
9: Wow.
3: And what did they end up doing? Just more
12: they
3: femur?
12: Put it in a fixator and stretched it.
4: In a fixator?
3: External fixator.
9: How long? Every night when you went to bed?
12: What happens is that they break the leg and then stick pins in it.
9: Oh, they break it?
3: They break it and pull it apart and distract it.
12: Yeah.
9: And then they put another, they have to put a piece in there, right?
3: Not necessarily. Sometimes they get the osteoblast to jump. It's called jumping osteoblast.
9: But they break the femur.
3: The
9: femur's 2.5 inches apart, though?
3: No, they start
12: just... Actually, they broke my tibia.
3: Tib-fib, yeah.
4: Is that painful?
12: Yeah, it hurt a lot. First.
9: I'm guessing she was.
3: But you're in a way proving our point, Robin, which is that when we were in school, that would be the kid for good. He just was the guy with the short leg. They would never get it corrected.
4: Wouldn't it be easier just to get a pair of Adidas and put that block on the bottom of it?
12: I couldn't buy the really cool shoes. I had to buy
3: weird. Well, now you're normal again, right?
9: It's got to suck as a chick.
3: You're symmetrical now, right?
7: Sort of. Pretty much. I have some heinous scars, and it's still like I still limp, and it's not.
9: That's all right. You know what? That just makes you accessible for the guys that aren't as hot.
3: Or not only that, for all the guys are interested, right? It's like the gazelle at the back of the pack.
9: Yeah,
3: they're ready to pounce.
9: Yeah. Are you cute?
7: No.
9: Wow. Wait a minute.
3: Oh, man.
9: What's up?
4: Well, you can get that fixed.
9: Yeah. Why? Yeah. What's the problem? Yeah, they have stretchers for that too. What's the problem with you?
7: Well, everyone always says that they're cute, and I just wanted to be honest.
9: Well, cool. I know you're being honest. We appreciate that. But what in your estimation, what's wrong with you physically?
7: Yeah, a little overweight.
9: All right.
3: Is that it?
9: That's it.
7: Well, mostly, like, I couldn't do sports as a kid because I had like a thing on my leg. But
3: yeah, but the weight thing is something you can take care of. See a dietitian, get going.
9: All right, so it's just a weight thing.
7: And then, like, my arm, I have the short arm, too, and, like, two fingers on my right hand, so it's kind of something I'm a little sensitive about.
9: Two fingers on the right hand?
7: Yeah.
9: So you're and a thumb or just the two fingers?
7: Well, it was, like, one giant, like, hand that was stuck together, and then when I was, like, 15 months old, they split it apart and rotated one finger, so I had like an opposable like tyrannosaurus.
9: Oh, really?
3: Cool.
9: Wow, that's nice. And you see, we wouldn't have had. There should have been Lobster Boy when I was growing up.
3: Right. And what would you? Does your injury or issue have a name?
7: I don't know.
9: It's called God Hates Me.
3: No, have they ever called it by name or anything? Syndrome?
7: No, it's usually like when people ask me what happens, I just say it's like a birth defect. Like I was just born that way.
3: And what happen?
9: Don't they call it something though?
7: I don't know. I don't pay attention.
3: Robin, but for give us what is the interpretation of what happened?
7: I think just like that, like I was just like I asked my science teacher about it, and he gave me some like crap answer about.
4: Why don't you ask your mom?
9: Yeah, why don't you ask your mom what the doctors told her? By the way, science teachers, these guys get $37,000 a year and have junior college educations and don't want to be there.
7: She doesn't know either. She just was like, "Oh, you're just special."
4: You're special.
9: All right. Well, no, mommy OD'd on something. Yeah. All right. All right, baby. Well, look, here's the deal. Here's the thing, Robin. Uh-huh. Don't get down on yourself because you know what?
4: Let somebody else go down on you.
9: Yes. You're going to overcompensate and be a great achiever in your life.
3: And partner.
9: That's what you're going to do. And here's the deal, too.
3: Adam just decided that people like you are the people to be in business with and to be in a relationship with.
9: Well, look, I'll tell you the reality is. Reality is you if you ever hire a handicapped person, they're the hardest working people on the staff. They show up early. They overcompensate. And that's what you want. And by the way, you could never be fired. You can't be fired.
3: Right.
9: This is better than being American Indian.
3: Right.
9: You could not fire you if once you get in on with any kind of corporation or anything.
4: You are lucky lady.
9: They are not going to fire you.
3: Yeah,
9: yeah. And then when you do find a guy, it might take a little longer, but when you do, he's going to love you.
3: Mm-hmm.
9: It's going to be all about you.
3: It's a good time.
9: Yeah. Mm-hmm. In the meanwhile, why don't you ask mom what's up?
3: Mm. Just be curious.
9: You're special.
3: Mm. All right. Everything happens for a reason, Adam. That's what mom would say.
4: And the science teacher doesn't even know.
9: Well, like I said,
4: ask the geography teacher. I would ask the geography teacher.
9: I don't think they teach geography in schools anymore.
3: My kids are taking a full year of geography next year.
9: Your kids go to school that costs $70,000 a year.
4: And nothing else, just geography.
3: That's it. And French.
4: Oh, geography and French.
9: I didn't even know what French was.
4: They're going to grow up to be French geographers.
9: We will take a little break. Howie Mandel is in studio tonight. We'll be right back after this.

0: Yeah, buddy, it's Loveline, madam. It's Dr. Drew. Phone number 1-800-LOVE-191. Howie Mandel is in studio tonight. You can find him on the big screen at theaters in The Aristocrats, which is out on the 19th, and then the 18th, Hidden Howie, which is Thursday the 18th at 11 o'clock on Bravo.
1: Thanks.
0: Yeah, my pleasure.
1: Oh, my.
0: All right, let's see. Let's talk to Kevin, who's 22. Kevin?
2: Hey, how's it going?
1: It's good.
0: It's good. So we were talking earlier about how straight guys have a horrible negative visceral reaction to seeing gay erotica.
2: Uh-huh.
0: And you're here to say that you're straight and you have to look at gay porn sites to get off.
2: Well, like you were talking earlier with Howie about compulsion.
0: Mm-hmm. Yeah.
2: And it's kind of like that, and I'm just calling to maybe get some advice.
1: I would think that he's not straight.
3: That's what I would think, too.
0: That's the only conclusion that straight guys can reach.
1: Yeah. You're gay, and thanks for your call.
0: You're gay, or you're just making this call up.
3: Or you're tormenting yourself in some way.
0: You're punishing yourself.
3: Well, you're saying this is part of an obsessional preoccupation you have, so tell us about it.
2: Well, I mean, like, I have girlfriends right now, and...
0: More than one?
2: Yeah.
1: Do they have testicles?
2: No.
3: Did they at one time?
2: No. I mean, they're both attractive girls, and I mean, I'm not like a guy that has any trouble.
0: All right.
2: But you know, they have these online sites where you can go to, and they just, you know, list where you can go meet and hook up with other guys, and I'm just obsessed with them.
3: Do you do that?
2: What's that?
3: Do you do that?
2: I have a few times, and I don't like it. And
3: with guys.
2: So, you know, I'm just hoping. You know,
0: wait a minute. Listen, slow down, Kevin. Look, either this is bogus or you're gay.
3: Those are your choices.
0: Those A or B, bogus or gay.
2: There's not a phase?
0: No, this is bogus. It's bogus. Yeah.
2: It's not bogus, though. I mean, that's the thing.
0: Well, then you're gay. Look, if you're going online and meeting guys online and hooking up with them, that's what we would call gay.
1: And there's no such thing as being, like, slightly gay.
0: No,
1: you're gay.
3: Well, people could argue that he's bisexual, but it sounds
1: why would he compare himself to me? You know, it's like Howie said.
0: Yeah.
1: He said it's like Howie said.
0: Being gay is not like being American Indian, like where you're sharing your 1/18th Iroquois. You ain't 1/18th gay. You're gay.
3: His thing is, some sort of obsession that he can't control as opposed to looking at...
1: But he went from an obsession to a phase.
3: I know. The fact is...
1: Yeah, I'm going through a phase where I can't shake hands.
3: No, it's gay.
0: Right.
3: The gay, and not having trouble accepting it. But
0: Kevin, this is gay. Hello?
2: Yeah, I'm here.
0: All right.
2: I've just, you know, never been told that before. That just feels weird.
1: Well, you've never been told by the guys you hooked up with that you were gay. They never mentioned to you that you might be gay.
2: No.
1: When another man is going down on you, you had no idea that you might be gay.
2: No.
0: Maybe they couldn't respond because your penis was in their mouth. Yeah. Listen, Kevin, this is bogus.
3: Fess up.
2: It's really not, though. I mean, it's really not.
0: Listen, Kevin, if this isn't bogus, then you have the deductive reasoning of a 4-year-old. You're going out and hooking up with guys physically. You don't think that makes you gay?
2: Maybe bi. I don't know, but at the same time, I hook up with girls, too, and I'm attracted to them.
0: Elton John was.
3: Were you sexually abused growing up?
0: Something's up.
2: Never. I had a completely normal upbringing.
3: No sexual abuse. And you've never been addicted to anything?
2: Just sex.
0: All right.
3: What do you mean, just sex?
2: Well, I mean, like, when I'm with a girl, you know, we have sex twice a day. Whenever there's not a girl around, you know.
3: You're describing the circumstance if this is true, which I'm still having trouble
0: with. Yeah. It's not adding up, Kevin. Yeah. Hey, Kevin, you know the Geneva Convention of Boguosity. You got to fess up, brother.
2: I really am not bogus. What were you going to say, though, Drew, if this is true? What were you going
3: to
2: say?
3: That it just absolutely have to conclude that there was a sexual abuse history there, because that's what creates these behaviors. The confusion, the compulsive sexuality, the lack of sexual, or, you know, specific sexual orientation. I mean, that's all adds up to that. That, you know...
0: Yeah.
2: So the only two conclusions you can reach: either I was abused or I'm gay.
1: Both.
3: No.
0: We're going abused and gay.
3: Abused, gay,
0: and gay.
3: And abused or bogus.
0: It's not bogus. Yeah. It's bogus.
3: Yeah.
0: Kevin, I'm hearing it in your voice. It's not coming through.
2: Yeah. Sorry to disappoint you guys, but it's not.
1: I think you're staying with them. They think you were abused, gay, and a liar.
3: Here's the problem, is that unfortunately,
2: I got things going for me.
3: Because these are serious issues, you know, if you're staying with it, we have to treat it with the according seriousness. Right. And if you were a sexual abuse survivor, which if you sort of collect your history, I think you'll find something happened there.
1: Yeah.
3: And you need, you know.
1: He says no.
3: And you're wondering about why you're so compulsive sexually, as you described it, and you're having difficulty sort of knowing why your sexual orientation is so difficult for you to make sense of, then go get some treatment for this and straighten things out.
2: Never for that, though.
3: Just a general therapist would be fine.
1: Never had a camp counselor take a pass at you or anything?
2: No, never.
1: Nothing.
3: Well, whatever. Right. There's something here that needs to be straightened out and figured out. And straightened is probably not the direction it's going to go.
1: Something's wrong with Kevin. Something's
3: It's a very unsatisfying call.
1: Very unsatisfying. Yeah. Something's wrong with that kid. Yeah. And that's why I just get the bogus part.
3: Yeah.
1: So I want to strangle him over the phone.
3: Yeah.
1: But something wasn't adding up.
3: Right.
1: And Drew, we've never had one of those really that we
3: we've had a strong bogus feeling and it wasn't
1: once
3: bogus.
1: Every 18 months.
0: Well,
1: we
0: how can you
1: that.
0: Try how can you? Why don't you get that girl that you had on the call before to maybe double check?
3: Oh yeah, the double checker.
1: Right.
3: Yeah, she's good.
0: The Florida and Germany girl. Not just check him.
3: Try one more time.
0: Yeah. Double check.
1: No, give Kevin one last chance. I'll go to hell. Just get some therapy.
0: So you guys aren't happy unless he admits that it's bogus.
3: Well, there's sort of a rule on the show.
1: It's hard. It's hard when the bogus bell is ringing in your head really loudly.
3: Yeah, and they're talking about things that are
1: clean.
3: Things are very serious and very difficult and very painful, and you can't connect with anything real, so you're sort of talking about it in abstractions, and it's very unsatisfying. We'll go get some treatment.
1: And he's a little bit of a wise ass, a little bit curt, a little bit short, a little bit of smart ass.
3: Yeah.
1: All right, so get some therapy,
3: some treatment. See a mental health professional and go from
1: there,
3: which is unsatisfying. You know, it's not here's what we got to go at, here's what you look forward to.
0: We helped him. I thought they identified a gay.
1: He's not going to do a thing.
3: Faggot, Sammo, run.
0: I just hung up.
3: It's a bad sign when they hang up quickly like that.
1: He hung up.
0: But you're ruining it for me. I thought I helped somebody.
3: We got to take a break.
0: We
3: got to take a break.
1: No, you did, Hi.
0: Thank you.
1: Sammo?
4: Hi. Yeah, yes.
1: You're attracted to younger girls?
4: I am, actually, yeah.
3: How young?
4: Well, can I tell you something, Dr. Drew? Your call screener was challenging my use of the word hebephile.
1: You don't like Jews?
4: No, that's not what I'm saying, man. I'm saying, like...
1: Oh, Sammo sounds like a delight. What's hebephile?
3: We'll look it up.
0: He does young Jews. He does young Jews.
1: He cruises bat mitzvahs. We'll take ourselves a break and be right back after this.

0: Well, that's it. Great to be back, even if we didn't get on for the first 10 or 15 minutes. I want to thank Howie Mandel and give Howie another quick plug. Hidden Howie is going to be on Bravo, 11 o'clock, August 18th.
1: Those that's hidden cameras
0: this
1: from
0: Thursday.
1: The Tonight Show. Watch me annoy people.
0: Yeah, I'm going to be watching. I've seen the promos, and they look provocative. Drew will be on. I'll be on Comedy Central this week. And then, of course, you got the Aristocrats opening up on Friday.
1: Check out other hidden cameras at HowieMandel.com.
0: We'll take a little extendo break. And until next time, this is Adam Kroll for Dr. Drew saying mahalo.
2: This has been Loveline. 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
3: Loveline.
2: With Adam Carolla and Dr. Drew.
0: Hey, everybody, it's Loveline. 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And tonight, we welcome back to Loveline our dear, dear, dear, dear friends. It really sort of helped us pop our cherry, or at least my cherry
1: the oldest,
0: on
1: the dearest
0: show.
1: Friends.
0: Yes, Goldfinger.
4: Old finger.
5: Oh. Five Hello. People clapping.
0: John Feldman is here, as well as Darren Pfeiffer. John, we've had on the show to discuss, I think, other bands he was working with.
6: I think you were with Good Charlotte once, weren't you?
4: Good Charlotte and the Used. I was here last time to do that, the Animal Rights Benefit Show thing.
1: Right.
4: Last year.
0: John has been doing some producing since his Goldfinger days, as well as I see Ashley Simpson's name here on his list
4: sang
0: of
4: all
0: credits.
4: Of her songs. No, I'm just kidding. She actually sang all of her stuff. Yeah,
0: John.
5: Poorly.
0: Yeah, the Gold. Now is this?
5: Just kidding.
0: Is this a? What do you call this for Goldfinger? Are they reuniting? Are they coming back? Or have they ever
4: Goldfinger's
0: been apart?
4: Never been apart. It's just a new record came out, and I just get bored, you know? I mean, being in the studio all the time is annoying, and this is actually the last day of 4 weeks of touring. We play the Key Club tomorrow, and so this is fun for me, being able to get out there and play in front of kids and get sweaty.
0: Darren, are you still living in Canada?
5: I live in the cold tundras of Ontario, yes. Toronto.
0: And are you from there, or is your wife from there?
5: My wife is from there. But I'm from Buffalo, which is close enough.
0: Right. Yeah. That's what I was going to say, because I always
5: armpit of America.
0: Wearing a hockey jersey, and then it gets a little confusing, and I realize no big transition between Buffalo and Canada.
1: But you're describing like the hinterlands of Ottawa or Ontario.

0: videotaping, getting his wife to play along, and keeping his prey. So here's my take on Canadians. Generally, not violent, but when they snap, look
1: they
0: out.
1: They make up for it.
0: Yeah.
2: Well, there's been there was no hockey this year, as you know.
0: Yeah.
2: And there's murders are gone up.
0: Yeah, no, he did use that as part of his defense. Is there depression in general? Is there a general sort of veil of depression over Canada because
2: really
0: of hockey?
2: Call it depression. It's more anger. More anger and frustration, really, over it, what happened.
0: And that's it impacts your life.
2: And for those of you who don't know, the entire NHL season was canceled this year. And and people in Canada, Canadians, take hockey very seriously. It's not just a sport. It's a religion. And it's a family thing. And all families in Canada get into it. And for to have an entire season canceled for a labor dispute is a pretty big deal.
0: I wonder, I know you guys aren't here to talk about hockey, but I just wonder.
2: I'll talk about hockey for 2 hours. I don't care.
0: No, actually, just be here for an hour and then Kelly will come in. And
2: he'll talk about football.
0: Brian will talk about hockey for the last hour. But, all right, I want to talk about hockey. I want to talk about Goldfinger. So where did you guys record the album and when did you record it?
3: My house. We did it, probably finished it up about 6 months ago. And, you know, it's been out for about 3 weeks.
2: And we have the luxury of having John's house. He's got an amazing Pro Tools studio, HD. Everything's really nice and it's comfortable. And when we recorded, there was no labels involved. And we were free artists, so to speak, we recorded at our whim. We recorded how we wanted, when we wanted. You know, we took breaks when we felt like it. There was no one saying time is money, and John had control, and we could do whatever we wanted. It was really refreshing.
0: What was it? A much better, more gratifying experience than the last?
2: I think so.
3: Well, our first record, the Mojo Records, was our first label, and they got bought out by Jive Records, which has all of our, you know, our compadres like the Backstreet Boys and Britney Spears and NSYNC and all the right. You know, bands that we would obviously tour with, you know, to begin with. And so they had no idea what to do with our band, and so we were very happy. We begged and pleaded to be released from Jive Records.
2: I begged and pleaded to meet Britney, but it wasn't working.
0: Did you guys ever open or do anything with those guys? Or
3: we begged and pleaded.
0: Like,
3: we just figured. I mean, what a better tour for us than.
1: I remember last time I saw them live in concert, they just jumped out on the stage and said, "Okay, you effing F's."
0: Yeah,
1: referring to the audience.
0: Yeah,
3: really?
1: NSYNC? It was Darren.
2: Us?
1: No, you.
3: Oh, I thought it was about NSYNC.
1: No,
3: I'm like, you. I'm
2: I
3: like,
2: said that?
3: Live in concert, first of all, with NSYNC. That's kind of an oxymoron.
1: Right. Darren's grown up a little bit since last time
0: right.
1: I saw him, I think.
0: Darren.
3: We haven't even seen an inkling of his nakedness yet.
0: Licking his drumstick.
2: Right now, I'm taking off my jacket.
0: So
2: that's a start.
0: Vulgar.
3: Wow.
2: It's a start.
0: All right, we'll hear something off the new Goldfinger CD, which is called the Disconnection Notice. I think we'll take... Let's take two calls. We'll hear a new Goldfinger song. Laura?
4: Yeah?
0: You're 18?
4: No.
0: All right. How old are you?
4: I am 17.
0: 17.
1: Fantastic.
0: All right. What's up?
4: Well, I've been with this guy for quite a while, and I really want to have sex with him, and he won't have sex.
1: What are his reasons?
4: He hasn't really given any. I kind of think it's because he's...
1: He's gay.
4: No, I've dated so many gay guys, and this is the most heterosexual guy I've dated.
1: But hold on now. You've been attracted to and selected gay men, right?
0: Yes.
4: Yes.
1: So it already throws him into suspicion, because we know you're being the selector, tend to select gay guys, even when they don't know they're gay, perhaps.
4: Yes.
0: Interesting. Yeah.
1: That's what worries me here, because how long have you been with this guy?
4: Well, it depends on who you ask, because
1: I'm asking you. How long have you been with?
4: Well, our
0: you don't, hold on a second.
2: You need a calculator? I got one on my phone.
0: You want to pick a historical figure?
1: Let's ask Abe Lincoln. Let's ask Abe Lincoln. Come on.
0: 3 score! And
2: I thought we weren't talking about hockey anymore.
0: I just hope Abe would use score in his length description of their relationship.
1: 3 score weeks?
0: Yeah. Well, Laura. Let's ask you, how long have you two been together?
4: The first time we kissed that I was single was over a year ago.
1: All right, so you've basically been together a year, dating. Dating?
4: Yeah.
1: He'd say, that's my girlfriend.
4: Yeah, oh yeah.
1: All right, so there are basically two reasons that I would say are likely to be the cause of his lack of passion.
0: Well, how far have you gotten? Let me cut you off.
1: All right.
0: What base?
4: Oral sex.
0: You gave him oral sex?
4: Oh yeah.
1: And how about he to you?
4: No. No.
2: How old is he?
4: He's 17.
1: Hmm. Does he have any strong religious beliefs?
4: Or nope.
1: Moral, no strong morality about remaining a virgin?
4: Not really. He's kind of been trying to clean up my act.

0: lately.
1: Why, are you a hooker?
0: No. Well,
1: what act are you talking about? Like, you juggle and ride a unicycle?
0: I'm just, I'm very affectionate.
2: I miss Darren's sense of humor. Oh, wait a second. All right, let's just talk about this for a second. If a guy receives oral from a girl but won't return it, that means he's not that into her.
3: Maybe. That's one possibility.
2: Most likely. Yeah. I mean, just think about think about your mindset. Yeah, you can go down on me. Oh, I'm done. I'll see you tomorrow. Like, when you're not going down on them, you're not trying.
3: But there's that sort of overlap period around 17, 18 where that's going too far kind of thing. That's
2: yeah.
3: really taking it towards intercourse.
2: All right.
4: Wasn't like 17, 18 where you do the oil check thing too, the little reach around, little sniff thing maybe?
1: Oil check.
2: Yeah.
1: That's awesome.
3: This is getting more and more romantic all the time.
2: Laura?
3: But Adam starts talking about abalones.
2: Yeah.
0: Okay.
2: All right, Quine.
0: But it isn't that
2: John says you're court low, by the way. Yeah. Yeah. What about that? What's this? I'm trying to figure out what's up with this guy. Why is he a ladies' man or is he shy? It's one or the other.
0: No, he's kind of stuffy.
2: He's uptight.
0: Yeah.
2: Does he feel good about himself or his parents
0: God, he has
2: rich?
0: Hugest ego.
2: Huge ego.
3: Oh,
2: he's not trying.
3: A-hole.
2: He's not into you.
3: Yeah.
2: He's into you enough to let you perform oral on His Highness, but not so into you that he's going to check your tranny fluid.
3: Because the only common reason that a guy is sort of off the trail is he's gay and doesn't know it, maybe, or he's got very strong religious or moral beliefs about this.
2: I would use the tampon like a dipstick.
3: Yeah, it's quite an image. Thanks for sharing.
1: I think you should just confront him. That's a simple solution. What's up?
2: I don't think he's into her.
1: I'm ready.
3: Yeah, and any guy that is in any way interested would kind of...
4: 17, I mean, there's nothing I would turn down at 17. Nothing.
2: No.
4: Not a dog, not anything.
1: No. At a year?
4: So, I mean,
3: Laura, have you ever brought this up with him?
0: Well, I mean...
3: And what does he say?
0: He just says... Why?
2: No, forget it. Just dump him. Here's the whole thing, everyone. Relationships at 17, especially at the beginning, under a year kind of thing, they're not supposed to be like playing handball against the drapes.
3: Right.
2: They're supposed to be spontaneous and energetic, supposed to be fun. Later on, they get miserable and you feel trapped. At the beginning, they're supposed to be just, we can't get enough of each other. I love, did you stink up the bathroom? I'm running in there and I'm going to wave it in my face. I can't get enough of you.
3: No, you that's know, you with yourself.
2: That's me. Okay.
3: Okay
2: no,
3: yeah.
2: That's what I'm talking about.
3: Yeah.
2: The relationship
3: okay.
2: I have with my
3: yeah,
2: anus.
3: Okay, yeah.
2: The point is, here's my point. If you have to, like, ask, why aren't you doing this, or how come you're not into
3: There's
2: me,
3: wrong.
2: Or why aren't you calling back early stages at 17, it's not. It's
3: yeah.
2: not happening.
3: Yeah.
2: Move on.
3: Agreed.
2: Just cut it and move
4: Word.
2: On.
4: Word.
2: Thank you. Sandra?
5: Yeah.
2: You're 17?
5: Yep.
2: What's up?
5: I have a boyfriend, and we've been going out for a very, very long time now.
3: How long?
5: Almost a year.
3: And how old is he?
5: He's 18.
3: By the way, thank you for not asking us to refer to Abe Lincoln for that kind of information.
2: All right. So what's up?
5: He just got a job recently, and I left my family to live with him, and we're like 9 hours away from my family. Mm-hmm. My family's like one of those kind of families that's like really close, and every family party they are, every holiday they have a big family party, everybody gets drunk, and it's kind of stupid. But,
2: yeah.
5: And I moved in with him, and he got a job, and this girl kept calling him.
2: Mm-mm.
5: And I come to find out that she works with him.
2: Mm-mm.
5: And about a week ago, I found out that him and her, like, they went to the movies on our, on one of our anniversaries.
3: Well, clearly,
5: and,
3: that's her fault. Anyway, clearly, she needs to be taken care of. She's a bad person.
2: How many anniversaries do you guys celebrate?
3: One of our anniversaries.
2: I'm at one, and that's too much. Once a year, it's like, are you kidding? No, it's been 365 days. You're asking me, baby. I feel like I'm just recovering. I'd like to get it down into the fractions.
3: Yeah,
2: I'll do like 3/16ths, and every 6 years it'll be 1 year. It'll be awesome. We'll keep it fresh. How many anniversaries do you guys have?
5: Well, we celebrated our third month, our sixth month, our ninth month, and then we're going to celebrate our year, and then every year after that.
3: I would imagine what he's
2: doing. All right, so which one did he take her out to the movies on? And if you have 28 a year, it's going to be tough not to screw around on one of them. You know what I mean? The chances are you're going to land on an anniversary.
5: Our nine-month anniversary, he had all these, like, me and him both had all these big plans we were going to do. Oh, he came home from work and left again and didn't come home about 5 o'clock in the morning.
3: Oh.
5: And the next day I found movie tickets saying...
2: To the movies.
3: How old is he?
5: He's
4: 18.
3: This guy is... Why did you leave this guy with this guy? What are you running away
2: movie
3: from at home?
2: Hey, they're very close.
3: Yeah.
2: Yeah. I'm picturing that means they all sleep in the same room, by the way. It's very close.
5: Yeah, metal we do. We sleep in the same room, same bed, and, like, we've been for the longest while.
2: But, yeah, I was talking about your family.
1: They have no choice. It's a trailer.
5: No. We live in a big three-story house. Me and him, our bedroom's down in the basement.
3: His family's house.
5: Yeah, his mom's. His mom has custody of me right now.
3: Why did you leave your family? What happened?
5: My mom was moving, and, like, all my siblings, like, moved out and everything, and all of it. Was left with me and my little brother. My little brother's going to go move with my dad. And my mom is moving. Huh?
2: All right. Well, wait a second. First off, it started off with you have a very close family.
3: Yeah, now
2: it just sounds like a Chinese fire drill over at your house. But I could tell by your twang it was a disaster.
3: Yeah, it's
2: and
3: a horrible
2: whenever
3: situation.
2: You move in with a dude at 17...
3: You're running away from
2: quote something. The great Drew here, and you're just running away.
3: Yeah.
2: It's never, we were in love,
3: It's a life preserver.
2: Your family's a mess, so you shacked up with this guy. This guy's a mess just like dear old dad.
3: Yes, indeed. If
2: here you are celebrating your 8-month and 3-day anniversary, and this guy's at the movies with a chick. And by the way, last time I checked, movies ended latest about 1 a.m. That's the latest. So he came home at 5. Yeah.
1: Something's going down.
2: Something went down.
3: And here's the deal. You moved in with an 18-year-old. I don't, you know, you might as well move in with an 18-year-old armadillo.
2: Guys, you can't.
3: Yeah.
2: 18-year-old guys should be living with 18-year-old guys and because they deserve each other, and that's about it.
1: Or 18-year-old armadillos.
2: Right.
3: Yeah. He's behaving like an 18-year-old guy. He may truly be a horrible person. We don't know.
2: And he's stupid. He took the movie stubs and just left them in his pocket.
3: Listen, he can't handle anything. He's got this girl living with him, doesn't know what to do with. The mom's got custody.
2: You found out he took his girl that he works with to the movies? How'd you find out he took her?
5: Because about 3 days ago, I called her and asked her if she wanted to meet with me face-to-face because me and her had never met. But I've talked to her on the phone once or twice when she called asking for him. I found a letter in his pocket that I took with me to meet her, and it said on the letter, "Oh yeah, sorry about your foster sister, blah blah blah."
3: Foster
5: and
3: sister.
5: Like, in other words, me. He has no sister. He has one brother, and I'm the only.
3: Yeah, girl. But you kind of are his foster sister.
2: Wow.
3: Your mom adopted this you.
2: Interesting.
1: Yeah. This is Kentucky.
3: So to you,
2: when you go on the road, try that with your wife.
3: You understand to your boyfriend, that's what you are. You're not his girlfriend. You are his foster sister who he's banging when he has a chance.
2: Well, you're certainly his foster sister to the chick at work you're trying to nail.
3: I think to your
2: buddies.
3: To the world, maybe.
2: Really? Well, hold on. Wait a minute. We may have him on a technicality. Is your last name Foster?
5: No, my last name's Stoner. Would you believe that?
1: Oh, yes, God.
3: Strangely
1: enough.
3: That's
1: amazing.
3: That I would.
2: All right, but still doesn't help my theory.
1: Is your first name Bia?
2: Bia Stoner. Stoner. Hold on. First off, if your last name is Stoner, you're obligated
3: give the
2: to
3: novelty
2: give your kid
3: name.
2: A novelty
3: yes, yes.
2: front name. Like, if your last name, like, if you're the Nibbler family, you got to go with Dick.
3: Yeah.
2: You just
3: what would the good ones be for Stoner? Like,
1: Bia. Beatrice.
3: Bia Stoner. Beatrice is good.
2: Yeah. I think you just want to go with,
1: Ima.
2: Or you could just go with something weird like Hesher or Heshi or something. You know, just
1: Stoner.
2: Something that's sort of remnant. You know.
1: Hesher. What's your name? Hesher?
2: Yeah.
1: Stoner.
2: Yeah. Or, yeah. Some.
1: 420, middle name.
2: Yeah. Bungaris.
1: Bungo.
2: What do you mean, my son, Bungaris Stoner?
3: Wow. Reefer Stoner.
2: Weird, I got the munchies. What was that?
1: Doritos. Right.
2: Sandra?
5: Yeah.
2: Okay.
1: Quit banging your brother.
2: Everything's a disaster.
3: This is a bad situation.
2: It's bad.
3: Really bad.
2: And look, I know you have that great white trash gene where you have to go after the chick your unfaithful man is cheating with, which I love. Yeah. I wish I could meet a girl that had that. I just straighten her out. I've dated all the sane ones that want to kick me in the nuts instead of the white trash ones who want to go on Sally Jesse and beat the crap out of the one I've been banging. And I'm, ladies, there's enough to go around. I love that. There's some gene in, I won't limit it to white trash. Black women have this gene and white trash women have this gene where they want to go after the person their husband is effing.
3: Yes, it's her fault. If she weren't there, everything would be beautiful.
2: As if there's not another vagina on the planet that your husband could get his penis into.
1: Well, for the white trash guy, that's brilliant then. He's like,
2: no, it's awesome.
1: I didn't do it.
3: She made me.
1: Oh. I had an erection. She jumped on it. It's not my fault.
2: No, it's
3: what are you gonna do?
2: It's awesome. And then
1: what would any guy do?
2: Then you just
1: stop.
2: Have him duke it out, and you just wait in the bedroom.
3: So the winner emerges.
2: Take the winner.
1: The guy in a referee shirt holds up the arm.
2: Yeah, it's awesome.
1: The girl with three teeth wins.
2: All right, Sandra, can you go? Is there any place for you to go? This guy's not your boyfriend.
5: I know. But whenever I confronted him about it the other day,
3: he cried
5: to me and told me he loved me and he did it because he was scared that I was cheating on him with his brother. And his brother's not good looking at all. His brother's freaking.
3: If he were, though.
2: All right. But if he was a good seven, you'd be on top of him. All right, listen.
5: He said he did that and was trying to push me away.
2: All right, Sandra. Listen. This is albino white trash behavior. All right. Now, I want to see if I can break through to you for just one second. First off, I need you not to get pregnant. That's number one.
3: Oh.
5: No,
2: number two.
3: Why?
5: Because she made the proclamation.
4: Yeah, she doesn't want it.
3: How are you going to make sure it doesn't happen?
5: Because, I made a promise to my mom that we wouldn't do it.
3: So you're not having sex with him?
5: We did for the longest time.
2: Okay, hold on a second. Look.
1: Come on. Frustration.
2: She promised her mom. Come on, Drew. Look, who are you talking to? Just quiet. That's good.
3: They got this down to basics. Let's get her on some birth control or something.
2: All right.
3: This is a salvation.
2: Can you get on birth control?
5: I am on it.
3: All right.
2: Okay, good. Fantastic. Now, here's the deal. You know when you turn on TV and you see those horrible hillbillies going at it? And you think to yourself, you see the guy with the greasy bangs and the melon head and the puka shells that are too tight and his head's turning red and he got the stupid chick over there with the Playboy tattoo on one of her boobs and they're living in a trailer and you're making fun of them?
5: Yeah.
2: That could be you in just a few short years.
3: Could be.
2: Yeah. Well, she's 17.
1: It sounds
2: she's
1: like an ad. Into it. This could be you.
2: All I'm saying is don't be that person. Don't end up that way.
3: Go away to college.
2: Go away to college. You're smart. What do you need this for? Why get into the chaos? I know your family's a mess. I know everything's chaotic. Why do you have to go down the idiot trail? You don't have to do it. I mean, Drew, I'll use myself as an example. I sized up my family a long time ago and said, no way. I'm not doing this. These guys are idiots. I'm not going to live this kind of life. Why doesn't everyone just do that? I know it's not as simple, but take a look at your family. Keep the things you like. Toss out the ones you don't like. In Sandra's case, that's about 95% of the family trades.
1: Yeah, it's like a poker hand.
2: You
1: got an ace. Get four new cards.
2: That's right. Hit the deal thing. And why do you want to do it? You see how your mom and dad get along? You see how your brothers get along? Just take a look at it and get out of there. Do something different instead of hook up with an abusive guy, get pregnant, get cheated on, and go down the same mess. Crap out the kids, go down the same road. Why? What is that impulse? Shouldn't you know firsthand? I mean, shouldn't you be like one of these guys who's like, oh, I've seen war, my friend. It is horrible.
3: We're never going there.
2: You do not want to go back and do this. You want to avoid it at all costs. You know, I've been on the front lines. I've seen friends die in my arms. Why aren't you that way with your family?
3: Yes.
2: You're that way when you almost drown and you're three. You're scared to go by the pool. You're that way when a dog bites you. When you're five, you're scared of dogs. Why can't you be that way with white trash idiots?
3: Oh, no, because you have unfinished business. You must go and retrieve the a-hole and try to make it right. And that's what happens.
2: All right. Well, now, speaking of unfinished business, we got a Goldfinger song to play. I know we're running a little bit late, but I promise, and a promise is a promise. See, my family wouldn't have kept that promise. They would never play the Goldfinger record in the first break. You know that? But not me.
3: You keep promises.
2: I keep
4: breaking
2: promises.
4: The chain.
3: Before I have to announce it before you go to the Goldfinger.
2: Really?
3: Yeah, I'm looking for something during the song, in fact. I'm looking for two people to do a television interview with. One is a male who've had difficulty with their diabetes and erectile dysfunction as a result. I'm looking for diabetic males with erectile dysfunction.
2: Drew, we're out of time here.
3: Hang a second. And then, two, women who've had sex-related symptoms from medication, birth control pills, that kind of thing. Now let's throw it up.
1: That's me and my wife to a T.
3: All right, we'll take you.
1: Let's do it.
2: All right.
3: Throw this off.
2: All right. Goldfinger? Yeah? What song are we hearing? Stalker.

0: Yeah, that is a little band called Goldfinger. Dear friends.
1: Now, keep in mind, Adam and Drew, there's presents here to be awarded.
0: Oh, yeah. All right. Take a break. Disconnection Notice, name of the new Goldfinger CD, sounding great as ever. We'll take a quick break. Be right back after this. Yeah, it's Loveline. I'm Adam. That's Dr. Drew. Phone number 1-800-LOVE-191. Goldfinger.
2: Hello.
3: Yo.
0: Hi. Back and better than ever. Disconnection Notice, name of the CD, Darren and John in studio.
1: Kelly and Brian coming up.
0: Kelly and Brian coming up. And Darren comes bearing gifts.
1: Yes, I do. As always, you know, it's a Loveline Goldfinger tradition to bring gifts. We've brought such things as pornography.
0: Sure.
1: No. Booze, fireworks.
4: Yep. Fireworks. I remember we did fireworks.
1: That was amazing.
0: Oh, I lit a lot of those off.
4: And the cops we did them in the parking lot, remember?
1: The police showed up, remember?
4: Yeah, remember that.
1: They heard the broadcast.
0: Yes,
1: and,
0: yes.
1: But tonight's no different. Tonight there's a bottle of red wine, a bottle of white wine. I don't know which one you guys want to split that up.
0: Well, we both like red, so there's trouble.
2: This is 7-Eleven.
0: Let's see.
4: This is Adam's medicine, so he may need a little more of it than I do.
0: Oh, yeah. All right.
1: And more importantly, a very unique gift. You guys, lottery tickets, Fantasy 5 tickets.
4: Oh, wow. Awesome.
1: The jackpot is up to $28
0: million. $28
2: million. Could be your day, your
1: you
2: special
1: take
2: day.
1: You can pick which one do you guys want.
0: Thank you. I'll take both of them.
4: You handed this to
0: us. Yeah, you hand it to us, so there's going to be trouble.
1: That one goes to you.
0: I think you've got mine.
1: I'm sure you'll give me a fair amount.
0: Yeah, I would like the switch. Wait a minute.
4: Which one's
0: no,
4: which now?
0: You switched too easily, buddy. No way am I falling for that. Yeah. Now, there's no scratching or itching or anything
1: tomorrow,
0: like that.
1: The draw is tomorrow.
4: So you got five different random numbers for us. And one of them.
1: The five different games.
0: Thank you.
4: Five different games.
1: Yeah, so you have five chances to win 20.
0: Wow. Well, and, with five chances.
1: If you win, I expect nothing.
4: Don't worry.
0: Well, as you know, I can be magnanimous because I'm literally a millionaire. So, you know, this wouldn't change my status as a literal millionaire.
4: That's true.
0: I just have a little more wham walking around money. That's all.
1: And, you know, I have nothing. That's
0: no,
1: cool.
0: I would get it. I'm trying to think hypothetically.
1: I just want a beer. Take me out for some beers.
0: I would give you half the money. No problem.
2: He might give you his real phone number.
1: 28.
0: Right off the top. Yes.
2: If you win.
1: Let me check.
2: Maybe the real phone number.
0: I'm going to give my real phone number. Joseph?
5: Yeah.
0: You're 16?
5: Yes, sir.
0: What's up?
5: Man, I was at the Goldfinger concert last night. How you guys doing, Goldfinger?
1: In Phoenix, Arizona, I believe.
2: You sound like you're from Arizona.
5: Yeah, do I?
1: What does someone from Arizona sound like?
2: This guy.
1: Okay.
5: Right here. They sound like me.
4: So, Ed, what's up?
5: I got to know, what possessed you to stick a CD between your butt cheeks, man?
0: Oh, that's the old Darren.
4: That's a signature move on Darren's part.
2: Yeah. Sticking anything.
5: Speaking of Darren's gifts, man, there's some bearing gifts right there, right between his butt cheeks.
1: Were you the lucky guy that got the CD?
5: No, I was not, man. I was close enough to see some pimples, but I mean...
4: Nice.
0: Oh,
1: I wore a thong and...
4: But we have a long and illustrious history with that, with Darren's ass. Yeah, remember the picture that used to hang over it?
1: Yes. That's right.
0: Yeah.
1: Where is that picture? Westwood one?
0: Yeah.
1: Okay.
0: And here's the thing, Joseph. Darren was putting things in his ass on stage when you were in diapers.
4: Oh, absolutely.
2: How old is Darren?
5: I'm not 16.
0: Joseph is 16.
1: I was even putting stuff in my ass at my wedding, which you attended, Adam.
0: And, oh, that's right.
1: Remember, I was drunk.
0: Sportsman's Lodge. Cash bar. I'll never forget it. Boy, was I pissed.
1: In both ways, pissed off and drunk?
0: And urinated, yeah. No, I couldn't get loaded because I was a cash bar.
1: Come on, you weren't a millionaire then?
0: No, I wasn't literally a millionaire. I could only afford...
1: Were you a thousandaire then?
0: Whatever. You know, here's the whole thing. I go to weddings to drink for free. See what I'm saying?
4: Yes, I hear you.
0: It's like you
4: drink and eat, huh?
0: Yeah, it's like it's a buffet. You wouldn't go there if it wasn't a buffet. Yeah.
1: You go to Vegas for the buffets.
0: Yeah, that's all I'm saying. I went to Darren's wedding to get drunk for free. As it turns
1: not
0: out,
1: not because we're friends.
0: Well, I would. That's what friends do for friends. They get them drunk for free. But it turned out it was a cash bar, Drew. So, ooh, you know, I got my buzz on. Don't get me wrong.
1: The beer was free, though, Adam.
0: Oh, maybe the beer was free.
1: The beer was free. The liquor was, you had to pay for
0: it. Oh, that's what it was. All right. Yeah.
2: The shaver was
0: but
2: free.
0: Listen, it's been 10 years. I've forgotten all about it.
1: Yeah, sure.
0: That's the point.
1: Like, it doesn't sound like it.
0: No. Like, water on a duck's ass. It just rolled right off. All right. Want to ask another question for the band?
4: Band question.
0: Rachel?
6: Hi.
0: 24?
6: Yes.
0: What's up?
6: I,
3: Hi, Adam and Drew. I love you guys. Hi, Adam and Darren. You guys are amazing. I've been listening to you since Hang Ups came out.
2: Thanks.
3: I'm actually from Racine, Wisconsin. I was at the Milwaukee show.
2: Yep.
3: And I just got a couple questions. I know it's so stupid the way that the venue was, and they wouldn't let any moshing and all that. And that kind of
2: stuff. Well, I guess it was actually the city. I mean, I guess when Green Day played there a few years ago, I mean, Billy Joe showed his butt cheeks to the crowd and got arrested that night. And they told us the same thing. And it's actually the city of Milwaukee is really, really strict. They wouldn't let us put a Twinkie in Darren's butt. They wouldn't let us have kids on stage.
4: The temerity.
0: Wow.
4: Shocked.
2: You know, I think Great White probably had more to do with not letting us light our cymbals on fire than Milwaukee.
1: Well,
2: but
1: Milwaukee, you know, after Dahmer, everything changed, right?
0: Yeah.
2: Twinkies
4: in the ass.
2: Wasn't necessarily the club as it was probably the city more than anything else.
0: It's not like the old Laverne and Shirley days, the footloose and fancy free days of Milwaukee.
1: Yeah, you can put your glove on the beer bottle, let it go down the line.
0: Oh, cheering all the way.
4: Shamil.
1: We're going to do it.
0: Yeah. They're waving bye to our work.
1: Don't show your ass. We're going to do it.
0: Yeah.
1: Don't have kids on stage. We're going to do it.
0: You know
1: what
0: would be funny? If they just played that song behind a lot of Dahmer footage, like them with the hand truck removing the refrigerator from the apartment, screaming mothers in the courtroom, and then any rule will break it. Right under a lot of courtroom footage.
2: They tore down his apartment. We used to be able to tour his apartment.
1: Earl Drumcheck came back to the show one year. We were there. It had a brick, and I go, "What is that?" He's like, "It's a brick from Dahmer's house." I'm like, "You sick bastard!
0: Really?
1: Give it to me.
4: Put it in my ass."
0: Yeah. All right. Rachel.
3: Yeah.
0: Easy, Drew.
4: So I'm just trying to think like Darren. How would Darren would do?
0: What would Darren do? There's a good PSA.
1: What would Brian? Do the opposite.
0: Yeah, no, that's the thing. What would stop? Think. You know, what would Darren do?
4: Right, it's just sort of an aphorism, like you know, what does McGruff tell you? What would Darren do? Yeah. Just do the opposite.
0: Well, they do, you know, they
1: the
0: do.
1: The ass dog.
0: They do that with, God. You know, they do what would Jesus do right now? But the same math works with the devil or Darren or publicists. You know, just go,
2: what's that Chicago show we always do, that cable access?
1: JBTV.
2: It's the same thing. We do interviews, and they have these little teeny mics. And Darren, I mean, he farted, and he got the whole thing. On a film. They filmed the whole, it was so gnarly. I can't imagine that I could show that and anything besides, like, some X-rated. It was so gnarly.
1: I can't believe we're.
2: And he still had the mic. He still had the mic. It still smelled.
1: And they still invite us back.
0: Really?
1: Every year, yeah.
0: Well, they're
4: hardcore. What are you going to do?
0: Well, I'm guessing they're not turning down A-list celebrities. Like,
1: Chicago's freaks.
0: Listen, J-Lo, Cruz, you guys are canceled. Darren's back in town. Sorry, we're bumping you.
1: Sorry, Usher. We can't come in tonight.
0: Sorry, Usher. Well, look, here's the deal, Usher. You're going to get on tonight unless Darren goes along.
2: We got a mic for you, too, right here.
0: If Darren goes along, we'll just bump you and we'll have you on Tuesday. That's how it works.
1: Or Darren will bump you.
4: Yeah. Never. Joe, 18.
0: Joe?
6: Oh, hey.
0: You're 18? What's up?
6: Yeah, thanks for taking my call, guys. I wanted to know if you could tell if someone's been smoking weed through an MRI.
4: No. Mm. No, you really can't. Mm.
0: Yeah. What about anything else? What about coke or booze or anything like that?
1: Just kids and athlete.
4: No. You can. There are if they do a functional MRI, you can see changes in your brain's metabolism, but they have to be sort of looking for it.
0: What's the difference between a functional and a regular MRI?
4: MRI just shows the anatomic structure. Functional MRI shows certain metabolic activities in regions of the brain. Mm-hmm. So activities. And when you smoke a lot of pot, a lot of the frontal lobes turn off, and a lot of the areas you need for development and intellectual activities are shut off.
0: Would they turn off while you're stoned or as you're smoking the pot hour later?
4: If you're a chronic pot smoker, you will show changes for a couple years afterwards.
1: Okay, what school do you play for? What sport do you play? And what are you worried about?
0: Joe?
6: Oh, no.
0: No, Joseph.
1: He's not going to say. Oh, I played for Arizona State University. I played basketball.
0: He's a stoner. He doesn't play anymore.
6: No, I'm not. I played high school football for 4 years.
1: But right. You're obviously worried about something, right?
6: Well, I'm trying to be a firefighter. I'm a volunteer right now.
1: I'll put that fire out, dude.
2: Yeah, start smoking weed.
1: Fire, ding, ding, ding. Whoa, pals, man.
4: Are you having dizziness? Is that why they're getting the MRI?
6: Yeah, they're trying to
4: rule out an acoustic.
6: Me with veneers, so they're
4: trying to make sure it's not an acoustic neuroma.
0: Oh. Mm-hmm. Something with your ear?
4: the ear, nerve to the ear, through the skull.
0: Well, but hold. Here's what I'm saying, Drew. If you go on a functional MRI, you just have a bong load. Your guy doesn't smoke pot. You just took a bong load 10 minutes earlier. Is it going to show anything?
4: Yes.
0: It will.
4: Just the same slowing will occur maybe more severely while you're loaded, but it will persist even afterwards.
0: What about booze?
4: Nah, it's different. I don't know. I don't
0: Coke.
4: Know
0: that. You should be trying all these things when you have
4: nice,
0: people in functional MRI.
4: Cocaine, it'll show changes in patterns, but pot shows a sort of global slowing of activity.
0: But if you don't, even if you don't smoke pot, you just have a bong load.
4: If you're not a regular user and you have a bong load.
0: Listen, speaking of slowing, what I'm saying is, can you see something immediately from anything you do?
4: Yes, you can, but you have to kind of looking for it.
1: Question, what city do you live in, Joe?
4: It is in Moreno Valley.
0: Moreno Valley.
1: I'm not going to live there ever because this guy is protecting my house from fire.
4: Yeah.
2: How many fires have been started by a pot smoking fireman? Like some seed that just pops off the aluminum
1: as he falls asleep on his couch with his bong in his hand?
2: Pot smoking fireman.
0: Joe.
5: Yeah.
0: I appreciate what you're trying to do, even if Goldfinger's making fun of you.
1: Well,
0: okay,
1: don't
0: brother.
1: Be a firefighter and smoke pot.
0: Well, he used to smoke pot. Now he stopped, right, Joe? Maybe not.
4: Yeah.
0: Listen, it's not easy getting on. Here's the deal about firemen. It's a pretty good gig.
4: Yeah.
0: Get tons of poontang. You only work 2 days a week, and you play foosball most of the time.
4: And you cook.
0: You got some fat guy named Cookie.
1: You're really good at cooking.
0: It's cooking. You're hanging out. I've seen the shows. It's a real camaraderie. Mm-hmm. Lots of manly men hanging out, showering, and, you know, sliding down that big pole.
1: My brother's a fireman.
0: Is he?
1: It's tough work. Yeah, the gear is really heavy.
0: Yeah.
1: And if you can't breathe, that gear gets even heavier, and it's tough work. It's tough.
0: No, it is. It is. But, you know, I think in the movies they do a little more of that we're heading in, even though things like you can't even see. Like, it's what's a giant torch? I'm going in. That's just a dumpster that's on fire. I'm going in.
1: There's a rat in there. I'm going to save its life.
0: I'm going to save it. There's a roach in there. I got to get it. Yeah, I think firemen would, or I mean, it's dangerous, but firemen a little more. Is there anyone in there?
4: Yeah.
0: No? Let it burn itself out.
4: Yeah.
0: That's what my thing is. I'm going on a run. Yeah. Who wants something?
4: Yeah.
0: Anyone need a Gatorade? I'm going on a run. Funyuns?
4: They're doing what's safe.
0: What do you need? Sixer?
4: All right. Funyuns.
0: Well, my feeling is if you just announce I'm going on a run, someone will start shouting out orders and you can leave.
4: Yeah.
0: No matter what. Mm-hmm. Doesn't matter where you are.
4: Someone take over.
0: Yeah, like I would have done that if I was in NAMM. Like we're in like the Tet Offense and bulls were flying around. I just go, I'm going on a run. And all of a sudden people start yelling out stuff. Give me a Slim Jim and some Pab.
1: I need some grenades.
0: Mountain Dew.
1: And Doritos.
0: No, I'm going to Circle K or 7-Eleven. Yeah.
1: And Jack and the Crack.
0: I'm just taking, give me some Red Vines.
2: Circle K and NAMM.
0: Or probably guys would yell like, surprise me.
1: I need some Marlboros.
0: Yeah, and I would just take off.
4: Surprise me.
0: Has there ever been a man that's ever said surprise
4: Never.
0: Me?
4: Never.
0: Not a straight man that's ever said surprise me.
4: Oh, my God.
0: When a guy's making a run.
1: Oh. Hey, you want a beer? Sure. Surprise me.
0: Yeah. That's a wine cooler. All right. Let's see. Goldfinger here tonight. We'll take ourselves a quick break. Be right back after this. Hey, everybody, it's the Love Line. I'm Adam. That's Dr. Drew. Phone number 1-800-LOVE-191. Kelly Hu in here tomorrow night. John and Darren in here from Goldfinger tonight.
7: Yay.
0: Hello.
7: Howdy.
0: Notice name of the new CD. We'll hear something else off of that in the 11 o'clock hour. So a couple things to cover. First off, Darren brought us some lottery tickets, some Fantasy Five tickets as a gift tonight. Big $26 million
1: it's a unique
0: call
1: gift.
0: Tomorrow. It's awesome. And I plan on winning. Drew, you know how you'll know I won?
1: You won't show up to work.
4: That's right.
0: No, I'll show up and you'll kiss my ass and then I'll go home. But you'll know. I'll be yelling, kiss my ass.
1: No,
0: you'll be
1: going, take a crap right there. And then walk out.
0: That's already my crapping area, Darren.
4: Relax, Darren.
0: Yeah, that's where I crap. Overnight, that's
1: where I should tell a story about where John craps.
0: Well, oh, really?
1: John craps on the bus, in the bunk area, on a plate.
2: I can crap anywhere on command.
1: I swear to God, he did it the other day. I saw him do it. I saw it exit his body. And
0: really?
1: The bus smelled for about 25 minutes.
2: We signed the plate and someone took it, too.
4: You guys are pumped.
0: Really? That's hardcore.
1: Unbelievable.
4: What are you going to do?
0: Wow.
1: Anyway, you're going to win 28.
0: Yeah, here's what I was going to say, because there are a couple things to talk about before we do the little Goldfinger rotation. One is I always get pissed at this government, the society, the state, when they make a big deal over gambling on football, or you can gamble on horses, but you can't do it on dogs, or you can't play blackjack, but you can play pie-gal poker, and then comes the lottery. And I was just watching television the other night, and I happened upon the lottery channel, where they have that, it's always some poor disenfranchised guy looks like he's, sunblasted from mowing lawns for 40 years, and there's a ping pong ball that's fallen out of the hopper, and it's bouncing around, and it could land in the $35,000 one, or it could land in the $5,000, or it could land in the zero one, and he's yelling, let it go, and it's bouncing around, and then one does land in the 35 grand one, but he goes for another, and another ball lands in the 35, and now he's out 35,000. I thought, this is all right. This is okay.
4: Yeah.
0: No problems with this as a government. We sanction this wholeheartedly. Guys will never see 35K in their entire life. No problem getting these guys to go out and buy tickets. No problem having these guys just gambling on, what essentially is their kids' college education. Or the most, these are guys that make 9-10 bucks an hour if they're lucky.
2: But are there casinos everywhere? I mean, don't you see casinos everywhere? What is that? Are they?
0: I don't know. You're playing against other people. You're not playing against the house. It's so ridiculous. Ridiculous. And, people make this argument with the drugs. Well, whiskey's legal. How come marijuana isn't? The gambling thing's 1,000 times more retarded than that.
4: Yeah.
0: Because one could make the argument that there's no greater form of chance gambling than the lottery.
4: And that's the one we go for.
0: Yeah, and then you win the super lotto thing, and you're standing there while a ping pong ball is bouncing around deciding whether you're going to go home with 70K or zero. That's fine. No problem there.
4: And the horse racing, that's good.
0: Horse racing's fine. Dog racing, not really. Cockfighting, forget about it.
4: Texas Hold'em poker, very good.
0: That's fine. Pie-gal poker's fine.
4: Good.
0: But we let blackjack.
4: We'll
0: break off
4: game.
0: And fall into the bay. Of course.
4: Oh, and crabs, forget it.
0: Yeah, and you couldn't possibly wager on sports. That would be,
4: rude.
0: Just
4: that's
0: use your imagination. Oh. Think what kind of society we'd... By the way, there's already $50 billion wagered on the Super Bowl every year. We seem to be just fine. I just don't understand it. Either if you're going to make something illegal, fine. Stop having the government do so much of it. That'd be awesome.
4: Yes.
0: Yes, a fine example they all set. Anyway.
1: Are you going to change your tune when you win the $28
0: million? Yes. Yes, I will. I'll be standing there screaming.
1: I love the government.
0: At my ping pong ball. And another thing that was interesting, John, who's very conscientious, does not into meat or fur or any of that, is now taken to a new level with this biodiesel, and it's something I'm interested in. So
2: I actually found out about it. My wife's a huge Willie Nelson fan, and I found out he had the car that I wanted in Hawaii and was running on 100% biodiesel, which is just all soybean. Which I'm sure you heard about the whole fast food people like just putting basically French fry grease in their cars, kind of starting out that way into a diesel car. And I did the research. So I went on biodiesel.org and I found the guy that just supplies the LA area. Dropped off a tank at my house. I did no modifications to my car. I just have a diesel car, and I just put, soybean oil in it. It's no fossil fuel whatsoever.
0: Wow.
2: You grow it right here in America.
1: Zero emissions, right?
2: It's the same exact price. Exactly. Because diesel cars run about a third longer. I mean, the gas will last about a third longer than regular unleaded fuel. Mm-hmm. And so, maybe if it's about $2.80, maybe $3 a gallon, it works out to about the same, when it factored in.
0: Boy.
2: So,
0: shut up, fuel hamster. I'm enjoying this. And you got to pump it yourself, though, right?
2: Well, I have an electric pump. It plugs in the wall, and it's just like a gas station pump. I mean, it's just like I fill it up.
0: And what about the emissions that come out? Does it burn like regular diesel?
2: It smells
0: fuel?
2: A little like you're in a kitchen. A little bit like you're
4: wear
2: in a kitchen.
4: Wear and tear on the car?
2: It's nothing like.
1: Is it bad for the environment?
2: Not
1: no?
2: even.
1: No?
2: Not
1: that
2: even
1: bad
2: close.
4: For the car? Wear and tear?
2: Nothing. Biodiesel started out as like a something to clean your engine with, as an additive.
4: Wow. Mm-hmm.
2: So, I've had my car for, 8 months. I got nothing. I cannot believe it. LA is so green.
1: For the average consumer, how much more would it cost to buy a car, a normal car that burns unleaded to a biodiesel? How much more extra?
2: I don't know. I just got
0: a
2: diesel car.
0: You
2: got to
0: get a diesel. Yeah, you got to get a diesel car. Yeah, you wouldn't convert it. But,
1: I think the whole world should go to this.
0: Fast food places ought to get behind this because, Drew, if you were driving behind John's car with your window down, you'd be like,
4: it's fresh.
0: I gotta get some fries.
2: Exactly.
0: I'm hungry.
2: When we leave, like, you smell my car.
0: All right.
2: Just smell Darren.
0: Smell Darren's mic, too.
1: So maybe I could just put a hose in my ass and then drive, keep farting, and just, I mean,
0: it's awesome.
1: Have in and out all day long.
0: It's a perfect note to go out on, Darren. God. All right, we're going to do a little changing of the guards, a little Goldfinger guard. We'll take a quick break. Be right back after this. Yeah, buddy, it's Loveline. I'm Adam. That's Dr. Drew. I'm just thinking, Kelly and Brian in here from Goldfinger did a little change in the guard from good old Darren and John. CD, disconnection notice. I was thinking about, and I started laughing because my dog has like a cut on its head. And my
4: sure is funny.
0: It's a stupid cut. It's nothing.
7: Does he have the cone of shame on?
0: No, he doesn't have the cone on. He should have. I'd like to put the cone on him. I would like to put the cone on that the lampshade.
7: We make
0: on
7: Darren wear the cone sometimes.
0: Yeah, he should be wearing that around his waist like Judy Chetson.
4: I was just thinking mental notes. Yeah, we usually see his ass pressed against the window around this time.
0: Wow, getting close, and I'm not just
7: he's
0: ass.
7: About it.
0: Little
7: the pressed ham,
0: little backside nuts. Sack.
4: Yeah,
0: too.
4: Sack
0: yeah.
4: Too, yeah.
0: So that my the dog has a little cut on its head. And, you know, my wife is like, oh, my God, what do we do? Blood test. We got to get him in. I keep saying, it's a dog. It's a dog. It'll be fine. Leave it alone. Leave it alone. Leave him alone. He'll be fine. She'll be fine. She gets out the back team. It's had enough. Gets out the back team and squirts the thing. Of course, now the dog's going nuts because it's got the back teen in the thing. So the dog's rubbing its head on the carpet and scratching. Now the thing's bleeding and there's blood all over the fur and everything because the dog is had the back teen on it. It's trying to lick it. It can't get to it. It's scraping it with its paws.
4: Open
0: and
4: it
0: now everything's
4: up.
0: Been opened up and there's blood perfect. Everywhere. And I told my wife, see what happens when you get involved with nature? Nothing. Like, look, the dog's entrails were hanging out. I'd be like, get away from the dog.
7: Step
0: he'll solve
7: away
0: it.
7: From the dog.
0: It's a dog. They will cope. They will find a way. So now she's guilted out, but I thought it was a good message I sent.
4: Well
0: I
4: done.
0: Don't monkey. All right.
4: The message was listen to Adam.
0: I already got a blood test that probably cost me $200 as a dog's fat.
4: Oh, no.
7: Are
4: you kidding me?
0: My dog is so fat that when it was on the sofa tonight, you know, its paws sort of stick straight out. They don't really rest on each other. Just, I told my wife, looked like a pinata that was tipped over. It just looks like it's like you took a sawhorse and just tipped it over on its side. It's just the legs still sticking straight out in the air. Right. Like you feel like it's just like it's an end table that got knocked over.
4: Right.
0: It's a piece of furniture. What was there a fight in the house? The dog got knocked over. Put the dog back on its feet. Mom's gonna know we're wrestling.
4: Sit it back up.
0: All right, Goldfinger, everybody. Yeah, exciting.
7: Yeah.
0: Just like the old days?
7: Back in the day.
0: Yeah. Kelly, how long's it been for you?
7: Since I've done what?
0: Goldfinger. How long has Goldfinger
7: it's
0: been?
7: It's got to be about 7.5 years now.
0: Yeah. So, and Brian, what about you?
8: Three years.
0: So Brian's Brian's
7: officially the
8: I'm
7: new
8: the new guy.
7: Guy.
8: They still actually leave me at truck stops and things like that.
7: Yeah, we oil spot him.
0: Yeah.
4: Tape him to things.
0: Yeah.
8: Crap. Fun times.
0: Crap on a plate.
4: Yeah. Make him eat it.
0: All right. Oh, true.
4: No.
0: Samantha?
9: Yeah?
0: What's up?
9: Well, okay, my question is, should I really get on birth control?
10: Yes.
0: Yeah, we're going with yeah. Why?
4: Why wouldn't you?
9: Because I think, like, for me, it's, like, a major lifestyle change. And
4: why?
9: For, like, because then I have to do it for the rest of my life.
4: No, you don't.
0: You know. But, listen, I'm going to do that. I'm going to play the man here. Well, you know what kind of lifestyle change getting pregnant is, Missy? You want to talk about cramping your style? That's a lifestyle change. You got a head poking out your vagina. That's a lifestyle change right there. You got that 5 a.m. feeding. That's a lifestyle change.
4: The dangers of pregnancy far greater than the dangers of taking a birth control pill.
9: Well, yeah, but for a guy, it's easier to wear a condom for like 10 minutes and then that's it.
0: 10 minutes.
7: 10 minutes.
9: Very
7: good.
0: Oh, I mean, yeah, that's not very long. That's what I meant.
7: 45 minutes.
0: Yeah.
4: So your preference is that your boyfriend wear a condom.
0: He only goes through one in 10 minutes.
4: Yeah, one.
0: Wow.
4: Yeah.
0: Wow. Oof. Economical.
4: Yeah.
0: Yeah.
4: And so, what's the problem? Is he not willing to do that?
9: Well, he doesn't want to.
4: He doesn't want to.
9: No.
4: Well, you know. Well, listen. What you don't realize as a woman is you hold all the cards. Mm-hmm. So it's very simple. You just say, "Oh, you don't want to?" Well, that's it.
0: Yeah. Here's the problem.
4: Believe me, I'll put the condom.
0: Here's
4: on.
0: The problem, though. I'm guessing it. He's not. You guys aren't like a young Jewish couple, right?
9: No.
0: No.
4: What?
0: Have you heard of Jews? Here's what I'm saying.
7: Where are they calling from?
0: You, Long Beach, Samantha.
9: Yeah.
0: here's the problem. This guy is a horny, he doesn't like condoms, and he's used to having sex.
4: And he's dictating, yeah.
0: He may wear condoms the next five outings, but believe me, you guys are going to be somewhere.
4: And he'll
0: you'll
4: do
0: be
4: something.
0: At the movie theater, you'll be on the way, you'll be camping, you'll be somewhere. He's not going to have the condom, and you guys are going to get it on anyway, and that's when you get pregnant. Yes? That's how it's going to go. And you're not going to be able to enforce this condom zone the way you'd like every time. That's
4: sure
0: why you get on the pill.
4: If that happens the way Adam describes it, and or if a condom falls off or something, you get that morning after pill.
0: All right, Samantha?
10: Yeah.
0: Samantha?
10: Yeah.
0: What are you looking... I'm going to take some... What are you looking to get into in life?
10: I don't know yet.
0: Okay. All right. See, no plan makes you much more fertile as well. Like, if you told me you're going to be a podiatrist, you couldn't get pregnant until you're in your 30s.
4: But now...
0: The I have no plan...
4: Game on.
0: You may be pregnant now.
10: Well, maybe go to college for a while.
4: Yeah. For a while.
0: All right. Check that out.
4: For a while.
0: And meanwhile, please get on some birth control. I can hear when someone's going to get pregnant
4: at 18.
0: Please
4: keep the morning after pill around. Please use that.
0: Please do.
4: You know what that is?
0: Nah, listen. The less of a plan you have, the more the seed takes.
4: Yes, I know.
0: I don't know how that goes. It's like the more evil you are, the more bullets you can hold without dying.
4: What is that? We used to call that when I was in training the law of inverse worth.
0: Right.
4: The less worthwhile you were, the more probably you were to survive in extreme horrible situations.
0: Oh, yeah. No, I mean, listen, 50 Cent, he gets shot 9 times. He goes out and... plays a paintball, ironically, right after that. And I mean, with the bullets in him.
7: It's
0: Kennedy, Lincoln, bullet, they're in the ground.
7: Keith Richards cockroach syndrome.
0: That's right. You can't kill him. You cannot kill Keith Richards or a cockroach. Ironically, a cockroach could probably take Keith Richards down.
4: Easily
0: take him.
4: But not kill him.
0: Yeah. What happened to Keith? He was wrestled to the ground by cockroach. Almost killed him. Actually, made love to him. Being raped by
7: cockroach. Wrote a song about it, goes like this.
0: That's right. Thank God. It fueled this. It served
4: energy.
0: As an inspiration to his creative energy. Yeah. All right. Let's speak to, Steve.
11: Hello?
0: Yeah. Your condom broke?
11: Yeah.
8: Yikes.
0: Really? You're 18.
11: I didn't orgasm or anything, but my girlfriend was freaked out that the pre-ejaculant could get her pregnant. And she's just been freaking out lately.
4: Well, she's right, but why didn't you guys take the morning after pill right away?
11: She didn't want to.
0: Oh.
4: Well, then nothing she can do about it. She could have prevented it by taking the morning after pill.
0: Yeah.
11: She freaked out, and she didn't want to tell anybody. She didn't want to do anything.
0: Steve.
11: Yeah.
0: I don't believe you.
11: Oh, no. That's serious.
0: Sounds like a virgin to me.
4: Yeah.
0: I don't trust this kid.
7: Or his sister.
0: Yeah. All right. So, what are you going to do?
4: 1-888-NOT-2-NUMBER-2-LATE. You can call them, get referred to a place where she can get it. You can get it for her. And how long ago did this happen?
11: Friday.
4: Steve?
11: Mm-hmm.
4: Gone.
8: Yes.
0: Did he hang up?
8: Yeah. Goodbye.
0: All right. Was that bogus?
4: What's that? Oh, he said why?
12: He's still on. He said Friday.
4: Friday. So you can still, we couldn't hear it.
0: Oh, okay.
4: All right. So, yes, you can get the morning after pill tonight, and you can protect her reasonably from pregnancy.
0: Steve.
4: The risks are rather low with the pre-cum, with the way it's gone down with you. But you can take the risk very much lower by taking the morning after pill, call that number, get it tonight, and that's it. Then it's over.
0: Steve.
11: Yeah.
0: You do what I do, which is you crush it up and put it in her Yoplait. All right? If she's not going to take it.
11: All right.
0: There's no harm in that. Steve sounds like a delight, by the way. Drew, ethically, what do you think about my plan? Crush it up and feed it to him.
4: I'd have to think about it.
7: Every day.
0: It sounds good, though,
8: sounds
0: right?
8: Sounds pretty good to me.
4: On some levels, it's good because you're rescuing somebody. You're saving them from themselves.
0: Yeah.
4: And the other people have a right to control their own.
0: Yeah, but what if it was a medicine? You know what I'm saying?
4: Like what, she was demented and she had to take her medicines, which is crushed.
0: She wasn't taking her medicines.
4: We would do that.
0: You'd put it in her
4: and
0: food,
4: you could argue
0: right?
4: That it's the same thing. Her thinking is off. She's not thinking clearly about this.
0: What about my dog? She didn't want the Bactine on her head, but she got it anyway.
4: Don't mess.
0: Don't mess. You want your dog to take something, you crush it up, put it in the Gainsburger,
4: that's
0: right?
4: Exactly.
0: Right?
4: That's right.
0: Yeah. Well, why? Because we know better. And let me tell you something. I know people think this is a very slippery slope. There's a lot of idiots out there. I got pets that are smarter than a lot of the folks that are calling this show. How about we just take control?
7: If you just rub their nose in it.
0: Don't we have that anyway? Isn't that what the government is? I mean, you got a guy, right? You got a mayor. You got a congressman. You have a president. These are people that are supposed to know more than you, so they make decisions for you, right?
4: There you go.
0: All right. How about we crush some of that up, put it in your yogurt?
7: Soylent Green.
0: Yeah. Yeah. Chris, Soylent Green?
4: No. No way.
0: Hmm?
2: What?
0: Okay. All right. There you go. That's good. Angela?
12: Hey. What's up?
0: Yeah. Now, hanging out with Chris will either make you feel like the smartest guy in the world or the oldest guy
7: in the
0: world.
7: That's what I was going to say. The oldest.
0: It all depends. Yeah.
4: Oldest.
0: Angela?
12: Yeah.
0: You're 22?
12: Yeah.
0: What's up?
12: When I orgasm, I think I pee.
0: Mm-hmm.
4: Is it possibly having an ejaculate instead of peeing?
12: I don't know. I'm pretty sure it's coming out of that hole.
4: The peeing, there is orgasmic incontinence, but mm-hmm. most cases of peeing are with women that already have incontinence problem with urine. Do you leak urine when you laugh or sneeze?
12: No.
4: What was that?
12: No.
0: No. Okay. All right. And you say pee hole.
12: Yeah.
0: You, I'm going with pre-med.
4: Junior college.
0: Junior college?
12: Yeah.
0: Shocking. You hear terminologies like pee hole. These bells go off my head. Just junior college, the junior college bell. Just because pee hole is what you learn. And believe me, she didn't enter junior college knowing what a pee hole was. She had instructors, professors, teach her what a pee hole was. I don't think they know urethra. They call it pee hole.
4: Have you sort of smelled urine when that whatever comes out?
12: No, not.
4: It's pop. Maybe it's a female ejaculation because women your age are a little more apt to have the female ejaculation. Are you on medication?
12: No.
0: Okay. Are you a little depressed, sweetie pie?
12: No.
4: Is your boyfriend bothered by what comes out?
12: No.
4: All right.
0: Are you tired?
12: He thinks it's cum.
4: I think that's what it is.
0: Either way, something's coming out.
7: Do you have an agent?
12: An agent?
0: Okay, yeah. Sweet. That's
4: yes. She has an agent. Strangely enough,
0: you sound attractive, Laura. Are you good looking,
4: Angela?
0: Oh, who are we talking to? Angela. Oh, sorry, Angela. You good looking?
12: Yeah.
4: We bothered her.
0: No, I'll tell you, yes, you can tell good looking because good looking calls your show and then acts like she was at a theater and you
7: aloof.
0: Called her.
7: Very aloof.
0: Huh? What? No.
7: You're bugging
0: no.
7: me.
0: No. No. Does it happen? No. Is your boyfriend? No.
4: You got to get the
0: no.
4: sign.
0: So put upon. Sorry.
7: The hot side.
0: Sorry, Your Majesty. We didn't mean to disturb you. You can go. We didn't mean to interrupt your mirror time. You want to go back to stroking your hair 100 times before you go to bed? 50 on each side. One, two, three.
4: Her handmaidens do that.
0: Yeah. All right. Just go back to your life, would you? Get in your bathing suit and stand in front of the mirror.
4: It's
0: please.
4: Okay. It's normal.
0: Sorry
4: it's
0: for
4: sorry.
0: Bothering you.
4: It's relax. All good.
0: All right. It's just, you can always tell the hot chicks. They just have the fat chicks like, how y'all doing tonight? Sorry, Tammy. Sorry for putting you on hold for 177. That's no, that's okay. I'm enjoying the show.
7: I made you some cookies.
0: although I ate them on hold. Big fan of Dr. Drew. When are y'all coming out Tennessee? I'd love to see you. Yeah, that's what you get. But the hot chicks, you get. It's like, how long have you two been dating? So put upon. You know, it's like, I have to open my mouth and I have to exhale.
7: Because you're supposed to read their minds.
0: Yeah, you should know. Yeah. And by the way, you should just be basking in their hotness.
4: Right. Well, just give them the answer question? From which they requested. They want answer.
0: Yeah.
4: They've come to you for answer.
0: Yeah, they want
4: give
0: this.
4: Answer.
0: Yes, you're poking around.
4: The queen has not addressed you. The queen
0: That's
4: has not
0: right.
4: asked you to be addressing her. Just ask for an answer.
0: It came out of my pee hole. All right, look, don't bother going to junior. Look, if you're a hot chick who's angry and stupid, don't waste your time over at junior college. Just get hitched up and go do something or open a boutique or do something. Make purses.
7: Marry a rich guy.
0: Something. Marry a rich guy. And by the way, you think you're going to meet a rich guy at junior college? You can't even find poor guys at junior college. They don't even make enough money to be poor. It is. You got a better chance of meeting a rich guy. Go hop the fence at the local prison, or better yet, the morgue.
4: Oh.
0: There you go. You're not going to meet any guy that makes any money at junior college. Drew, I don't know what the average income is of a junior college male student.
4: It has to be zero.
0: Well,
4: it has to be approaching zero.
7: No, not if they're selling weed on the side.
0: No, yeah, I was going to say it
4: legal
0: there's,
4: income.
0: There's a little weed.
7: Okay, okay.
0: There's a little weed income, but that usually goes right back into the business,
4: yeah,
0: if you know
4: right,
0: what I'm saying.
4: Right.
0: So whatever profit they made
7: smoke
0: by
7: for free.
0: Whacking up that ounce they got went right back into the bar.
4: Of course.
0: Okay. All right. Just look. If you're a good-looking chick, if you're a good looking chick and you're going to a 4-year place, that maybe. But junior college, please.
7: Yeah, I heard Hooters is hiring.
0: That's right, Laura.
4: Jeez, I saw a Hooters airplane on the airstrip in New York the other day.
0: Yeah.
4: Airplane.
0: Yeah.
4: They have an airline?
7: Do the stewardesses have to wear those little...
4: I have no idea. Like, it's out in the middle of the tarmac.
7: They have to wear those tights they make them wear or whatever those things.
0: Yeah, the idea, by the way, that, I have a successful business. I'm looking to branch out. Let's go into the airlines.
7: All right.
0: Especially in this time with security and clearances and all this.
4: Let's go to the one industry that just cannot turn profitable.
7: Is it actually Hooters Airlines or do they just paint... One of the
4: I don't know,
0: but I do think everyone who goes into the airline industry, or most that go in at this point, do it just as a sort of a
4: marketing thing.
0: Yeah, it's like you own a car company,
7: it's so vanity.
0: You start a race team. You're not going to make any money off it, but it's great. The clients go out to the track. You get to go. You know, it's a show off thing.
7: Free Red Bull.
0: Right. You starting an airline just means your company that started the airline has a ton of money and it now can siphon some off. Yeah. All right. Let's. That being said, I'd like to book that Hooters Air. Yeah.
4: Mm.
0: Yeah.
7: They only serve wings.
0: Yeah. Wings. Ironically, wings.
4: I wonder if they serve that kind of stuff on the plane. It's interesting.
0: One would think. I mean, wouldn't you think you get
4: I was in Newark. This here in the middle of.
7: Oh well,
4: Newark.
7: That makes sense now.
4: Yeah, it does kind of.
0: When were you there? Yesterday.
4: Monday.
7: Sorry.
0: Monday.
7: I love Newark.
0: Oh, all right. Laura.
13: Yeah.
0: You're 19.
13: Yes, I am.
0: What's up?
13: I was wondering how IUDs work, the copper tone ones that don't have any hormones.
4: They just irritate the lining of the uterus, basically, so the egg can't implant.
0: Yeah.
4: It's basically how it works. Or it makes it difficult for the sperm to get up there, to get to the egg. And it is one of these birth control methods that does maybe impair implantation. Strangely, there's little activity against it. You know, the
0: Right to lifers not coming out against it.
4: And indeed, most of them do have hormonally impregnated and have other kinds of mechanisms of action, but certainly affecting implantation is one of them.
0: Yeah. And that's the thing they don't like?
4: That's what they don't like. They don't like something, an egg and sperm that's been joined, not having a chance of turning into a child.
0: So the egg and the sperm have met, but they're looking for a
4: place
0: plant, and this prevents that.
4: Which is not how the morning after pill works. The emergency contraception acts by preventing the egg from being released so the sperm never finds an egg.
0: Right.
4: So they should not have an issue with that.
0: Well, here's what I've figured out, which is, the RU486, the abortion pill, has confused the entire world, or at least the stupid part, which is the United States, into thinking that the morning after pill is the same as an abortion pill.
4: Right.
0: So it was 5 years

0: that stuff because this is murder. Right. Okay, now some guy comes out with a pill, says, guess what? Here's a pill the chick can take 72 hours after the unprotected intercourse, and we won't have to have one of your hated abortions. And they go, nah, we're against
1: that. We don't trust that. It can't be right.
0: We're against that. It's like, what? Imagine if you applied that theorem to anything else. Like, you've been trying to stomp out rodents in New York City or something your entire life, and then somebody says, hey, here's a way that's going to, there's something that's going to significantly impact that problem. And you go, not interested. No, I don't want to see that. No, this is revolutionary. No, keep going.
1: Yeah.
0: Well, no, we're going to sell this we're going to sell this at the hardware store. No, you're not. I'm going to go protest. Make sure you don't. It's like, what?
1: Yeah.
0: Now, your next thought is, how interested is in the stomping out rodents is this person actually?
1: Right. They're interested in something else.
0: They're interested in something else. They should go ahead and say that.
1: Yes.
0: If they went ahead and said it, we'd stop listening to them. That's their fear.
1: No, maybe that's their fear. But if they said it, I think they'd have something interesting to say.
0: At least it's an honest opinion, which is, I didn't get laid in high school, I resent other people, or I'm a religious person, and it bothers me to have people have intercourse without the bonding of marriage and all that kind of stuff.
1: That's fine.
0: Against it. But they don't want to come out that way, because they come out that way, people go, you're religious, keep your religion to yourself, we don't want to hear you.
1: And Laura, the IUDs are back, if you noticed, and they were certainly for a long time not intended for women that have never been pregnant before. They were only being used in women that had babies because of the risk of tubal infection and fertility problems, but those problems seem to have been controlled now, so it is something reasonable for young women to do.
0: Still scares
1: me because I saw so many horrible problems when I was in training.
0: Yeah.
1: But it looks reasonable.
0: You have to pull me out of there? You have to go in?
1: It's pretty easy. There's a wire and just yank it.
0: Oh, really?
1: Yeah.
0: Is there ever yank the wrong wire and the woman inflates like a Zodiac? Damn it, Pinsky! What the?
1: And in this,
0: it's so clearly marked too. All right, listen. And Drew yells, "Look, we could argue or we could get in. Now start paddling." Is that how it worked, Drew?
1: Well, it said in an emergency.
0: Right. All right. Goldfinger in studio tonight. We're gonna play a new song, another new song off their fantastic new CD, Disconnection Notice. We'll hear it after this. Hey, everybody, it's Loveline. I'm Adam. That's Dr. Drew. Phone number 1-800-LOVE-191. Kelly Hu in here. Hot Asian broad. Tomorrow night.
1: Well, I'm still looking for men with diabetes with erectile problems and women on meds or birth control with painful intercourse.
0: Well, you got four of them in this room. Kelly and Brian are...
1: we had two, and
2: Kelly Hu.
1: Darren, too.
0: Kelly Hu?
1: Darren, you know...
0: Darren, yeah. Well, he doesn't have painful erections. He can't have erections anymore.
1: Oh, yeah. He's gay.
0: Yeah. Yeah. You can't get an erection if you have a vagina.
2: He's like the human, like, air raid siren.
1: It's like va-voom.
0: Yeah, va-voom. Kelly and Brian, both in here from Goldfinger. Disconnection Notice, name of the new CD. We're going to hear a song. We'll take one call and we'll hear a Chris Goldfinger song.
1: Va-voom?
0: Yeah.
1: You know va-voom?
0: No, he doesn't know
1: va-voom. No way.
0: He doesn't know va-voom.
1: Felix the Cat?
3: Yeah, I remember Felix the Cat.
0: Yeah. All right. Casey, you'll never know.
4: No.
0: Casey, you're 14.
4: Yeah.
0: What's up?
4: When I was 8, I was raped by my brother, and I wanted to know if it would affect my relationships.
0: Hold on a second. Let me just work this in.
1: Yeah.
0: Perfectly normal, perfectly healthy.
1: Of course. Was that a one-time thing or repeated thing?
4: No, it was a one-time thing.
1: Well, do you have still nightmares and flashbacks?
0: How does that happen one time? Did you tell somebody about it?
4: I only told a couple of friends like a few years later.
1: That sounds like a brother with mental illness.
0: How much older is your brother? You're 14. How old is he?
4: He's like 24.
0: He's 10 years older?
4: Yeesh. Yeah.
0: And
1: he was 18, you were 8.
4: Yeah.
1: Did somebody do something to him, do you know?
4: I don't think so.
1: Does he have, like, bipolar or schizophrenia or something?
4: No.
1: Was he a drug addict?
4: No.
0: Okay. Obviously, it's one of these things where it's a kind of math you can't argue with. When you're 18 and you decide to have sex with your 8-year-old kid's sister, there's a mental deficiency going
5: on. For sure. Yeah. Absolutely.
0: So, where is he now? Everyone get ready. Does he have kids?
4: No.
1: Good. Phew.
0: Where is he now?
1: Works in a nursery school. Army.
0: He's in the Army.
4: He went to the Army like 2 months ago.
0: Perfect.
1: That's good.
0: Then I'm rape some Iraqis.
1: All right. It has effect you. Well, it can. It's sometimes single episodes are not don't have a lot of effect. They can give you

0: of post-traumatic stress reaction. You can have flashbacks, sleep problems, and and you certainly will sort of have difficulties around men, but it doesn't mean you're doomed to chronic character problems and personality issues and mood problems.
1: Here's what dooms you. Growing up in a family with an 18-year-old rapist. Not the rape itself, but...
0: The guy who would think to do that.
1: The parents, you know, where's your... Oh, she's calling from Florida.
0: Yeah.
1: That's trouble enough.
2: America's Wang.
1: Where...
3: I wasn't born in Florida. I moved here from Russia, so...
1: Maybe worse?
0: How... Was this all happened in Russia?
3: No, we just moved here like a couple of months and then it happened.
1: Well, people celebrate in different ways.
0: Have you called here before?
3: No.
0: Remember, we had a call kind of like this about a Russian immigrant.
1: Yeah. Wow. Okay, so...
0: All right, here's the most important thing about Casey, is that you get help for this.
1: Can you do that?
3: Yeah.
0: I know it's a pain, and I know you don't want to dig back into it, and I know it's somehow shameful, and you feel like you're responsible, and all these crazy things. The fact is, this is something that you were victimized as you were a victim, and there are things that can be done to help you with whatever effects it might have on you that can be diminished. They can reduce the effects it has in your life, right? Or even eliminate them.
1: All right. But here's the thing, Casey. You're smart, bilingual, right?
3: Mm-hmm.
1: All right. That's good. I used to think that just meant you spoke Mexican. Point is...
0: That's probably true, isn't it?
1: Listen, I am telling you that if you ask most of our Southern California...
0: What does bilingual mean?
1: ...listeners, what does bilingual mean? It's like...
0: You speak Spanish.
1: Speaks white guy and Mexican. I didn't think they would say Spanish.
0: Right, say Mexican.
1: You're
0: right.
1: And I wouldn't say... He wouldn't say speaks. He'd say talks. He talks white and Mexican? Is that right? No?
0: Talks in. He talks in Mexican and talks in English.
1: Well, bilingual, that means he goes down on dudes and chicks? All right.
0: Let's get her to say something.
1: Casey.
3: Yeah.
1: All right. Now, here's the thing. Whenever someone speaks another language and you go, say something, they always answer, what do you want me to say? And you go, say anything. And they go, well, like what? And it gets volleyed back and forth. Let's see if it works. Casey.
3: Uh-huh.
0: Describe.
1: Say something in Russian.
3: Oh.
0: Describe you.
1: She called you fat.
0: Describe the area where you're from in Russia.
3: Moldova.
0: But keep going. Where is that in Russia?
3: Not too many people know of it, but it's really...
0: I know, say in Russian.
1: They do it in Russian. It's very romantic for us.
3: It's near Europe.
1: See, I speak Russian.
0: English. That was English. Oh, I understood her, strange enough.
1: I thought I spoke Russian for a second. It was awesome. I was like,
2: my God, I speak it.
1: Yeah. It's like one of those movies where they're speaking German in the submarine, and then they flip over at a certain point, and they start speaking English, but thick accent. But you understand.
2: Yeah, they're Russian, but they have an English accent. That's my favorite.
1: All right, Casey. Well, look, you're smart. Your brother only did this to you one time. I think you're going to have to get some help.
0: Yeah,
1: but
0: come on.
1: You don't have to be scarred by it.
0: Right.
3: Well, I was just wondering, because I hear all these callers calling in all the time saying, oh, I was raped by my brother, and then
0: they were sexually abused, means they were repeatedly abused, and that has shattering effects on people's personality development, and then thereby how they conduct themselves in their relationships in young adulthood.
1: Right. Yours is one time.
0: Yours is one timer. It's going to have effects. It doesn't have to be shattering.
1: Right.
0: And you can be treated.
1: Starting to wonder if Russians are a little more effed up than we gave them credit for in the past.
2: Duh.
1: Yeah.
0: Well, compare them to us.
1: Saying yes or no, duh.
2: No, I'm saying yes in Russian.
0: But compared to us, right? That much worse?
1: No. Well, I
0: what if our people started? What if? Could you tell Casey from any of our other callers? You know what I'm saying?
1: Well, she spoke Russian.
0: Right.
1: I got
0: smarter.
1: That part. No, I'm starting to hear stories. I just think they've been traumatized.
0: Yes.
1: I think between the winter and the government.
0: And the Second World War, too.
1: And the Second World War.
2: Stalin.
1: And Stalin.
0: Yeah, yeah.
1: I'm just wondering if they're all a little...
2: paranoid.
0: Yeah, yeah.
1: They do a fair amount of boozing in that,
0: no,
1: in that
0: hide,
1: region.
0: And then they act out on their kids and stuff, sure.
1: Yeah.
0: Then they come here.
1: But listen, we can't judge. Communism, that's an awesome form of government. Worked out just fine.
2: Totally
0: I've got
2: works.
0: A friend who's Yugoslavian. She talks about the golden age of communism. I was like, what? She goes, oh, absolutely. Under Tito, it was fantastic. It's like golden age.
1: Yeah. I loved it, by the way. And Chris thinks Tito is one of the Jacksons.
0: I know.
1: When
0: Tito?
1: when people, you know, when Reagan said, called him an evil empire, everyone went nuts. Everyone in this country went nuts. Like, oh, my God, how could you say that?
0: Just because, well, you know, having lived through Reagan.
1: They wall in a bunch of people in East Berlin and don't shoot them when they try to get to see their families in West Berlin. You can't call them evil.
0: If you remember,
1: you can't judge.
0: You can't judge.
1: Impossible.
0: If you remember all the negativity about the Reagan presidency, it makes it difficult if you've lived through that to judge the Bush presidency. You know, if you remember, all the consternation about Reagan?
1: No, yeah.
0: Oh, my God, he's an idiot. He's an a-hole.
1: Yeah,
0: he's
1: there
0: a
1: you
0: warmonger.
1: Call Russians evil.
0: The world
1: yeah,
0: up.
1: Sure. They just invade Afghanistan and starve their own people. They create a gulag. You can't call them evil. You can't judge.
0: Can't judge.
1: You cannot judge.
0: We have no frame from which to judge ourselves because we're evil.
1: And, you know, and Reagan was like, oh, hey, these guys are white. I can judge. He was like, wow, this is awesome. And then it's like, you can't even judge white guys.
0: No.
1: Like, you can't mess with other cultures that are different colors and stuff because then you're just racist. But he saw this as an opportunity. Hey, these guys are evil and they're white. Awesome. That's this is going to be a layup. And he called him an evil empire, and everyone went like, how dare you?
0: Yeah.
1: Oh, my God. Our people. Oh, yeah. Okay, I hate everyone. Let's hear a Goldfinger song.
0: All right. Should we like that? Goldfinger, at least.
1: We do like Goldfinger. We love Goldfinger. We're going to hear a new song off their new CD, Disconnection Notice. And this one is called, oh, wait a minute, I'm looking at the first song. Yeah, this one is called Wasted.

0: Goldfinger. Back with a vengeance.
1: Thank you very much.
0: It's great that you guys sound so good because Goldfinger's a friend of the show, and it's nothing worse than them, you know, friend of the show's coming back and then laying down some crap.
2: Some stinkers.
0: You got to go like, oh, hey, wow. I'll tell you that. Hey, Drew, that's
2: better luck next time.
0: That's something right there. I'll tell you
3: that was something.
0: That
3: was
0: not nothing. Yep. That is something. Hey, good luck to you guys. Yeah.
3: Well done.
0: Yeah, they're going to be at Cuffs down in Cerritos this weekend, playing four sets on Saturday and 11 sets
2: Don't
0: on Sunday.
2: To tip your waitress.
0: Tip your waitress, try the buffalo wings, and check out a good friend's Goldfinger. All right, we got to keep moving along with the program. Going to hop back to the phones, Drew, before we have to pay some bills. Janelle?
4: Yeah?
0: 18, welcome to the program.
4: Hi, how are you?
0: What's happening?
3: Up, Janelle?
4: When I have intercourse, I cannot come. Like, I've been having sex since I was 14, and I cannot come.
3: That would make you normal.
0: Mm-hmm.
3: That only about 40% of women ever have orgasm with intercourse.
0: Mm.
4: Really?
0: Yeah. Well, you should have got started earlier, by the way. 14. Well,
3: but the fact...
2: Yeah, what took you so long?
0: Yeah, you start about 11. Yeah. You get it right.
3: The fact that you can have... What?
4: I had a boyfriend for 3 years after that. Like, he was my first, so...
0: All right.
4: The fact
3: that you can have orgasms at all puts you actually ahead of most 18-year-olds. You're probably one of these people that will have them sometimes with intercourse, but that's actually an unusual thing for women.
4: Okay, because just when I have sex with other guys other than, I'm not going out with my boyfriend anymore, but they ask why I can't, so I'm wondering.
3: Well, you're dealing with 18-year-old guys.
2: That's what I was going to say. That's not really her thing.
4: They're older guys.
0: No, these guys are in their 40s. Come on.
3: No, but trust me, Janelle. That's
0: listen. You by the way, guys, asking why your lady you're just on top of didn't have an orgasm can go nowhere good.
3: Right.
2: Yeah.
3: Right.
0: Gotta
2: put the mirror in front of yourself and look closely and go, what am I doing wrong?
0: Yeah, and it's really. Once in a while, one of the writers over at Kimmel gets angry and says, why didn't you use any of our Michael Jackson jokes from yesterday? And I'm always like, you idiot, here it comes. And then Jimmy's like, because none of them were funny. And then it's like, okay, you didn't see that one?
3: I had to ask that.
0: Why do people do that, by the way? Why aren't you having an orgasm? I'm not turned on by you. You're doing something.
2: You suck.
0: Yeah, by the way, you didn't remove the dust mask before you began the oral.
2: Oral, what's that?
0: Yeah, I mean, there you go. Just never ask that. Just assume they have a defect from the factory and keep moving.
3: Yeah.
0: All right.
3: Good times.
2: Let's
0: take a little break. Steve over here, who he's 19, had a threesome with his girlfriend and his buddy. Now has feelings for his buddy.
2: Oh snap!
0: I know this. See, if we knew how to do good radio, or we cared about doing good radio, I'd say, "Well, I'll tell you, talk about scintillating. We're gonna take a quick break. We'll get back with young Steve. See what's going on with his bisexuality."
3: Of course, we're like, bogus.
0: Yeah, don't bother listening to this call. This guy's full of crap. Steve?
5: Yeah?
0: You insult us.
5: I'm sorry.
0: All right. We're not buying your boguosity.
5: Why not?
3: Now I'm interested. After the call, after the commercial, we will talk about that.
2: Hold on.
3: Yeah,
2: Steve.
3: Now that's something to tease.
0: Yeah, there you go. Well, he makes a compelling argument. Why not? All right. We'll be back with the bogus Steve and the very real Goldfinger after this. Hey, everybody, it's Loveline. I'm Adam. That's Dr. Drew. Phone number 1-800-LOVE-191. Kelly and Brian in here tonight from Goldfinger. Kelly, who in here?
2: Who?
0: Yeah.
2: Who?
0: We'll get back with Steve, the very unbogus Steve.
3: And articulate.
0: He's 19, had a threesome with his gal and his buddy. And now he's got the hots for his buddy. Yes, Steve?
5: Yeah, I'm not really sure what I should do. Should I tell my girlfriend or my buddy? Or?
0: Oh, man, is it really bogus?
3: It's getting more bogus by the second.
0: Wow.
2: Steve.
0: You need a question answered. So when did this happen?
5: About 2 weeks ago, and then ever since I had sex with my girlfriend, it hasn't been the same.
0: Mm-hmm.
3: And where were you with you and the buddy and the girl? Where did that happen?
5: At my place.
3: And you live by yourself?
5: Yeah.
0: Mm-hmm.
3: How'd that go down exactly? How'd you get your buddy into this?
5: Well, I was talking to my girlfriend about it, and we discussed threesomes before, and we just kind of decided that, you know, it'd be okay to have my my friend come in and join in. And it just, so we just made it happen.
3: How'd you get him to come in?
0: Reach around.
3: How'd you get him to participate?
0: Oh, I see. Sorry.
5: He's pretty open.
0: Check this one.
3: Where was he when you asked him?
5: We discussed it like the day before.
3: Where were you when you told him?
5: We were out for lunch.
0: Mm-hmm.
5: At a pizza place.
3: And how'd he react?
2: What kind of pizza?
5: He was like, you know, that's cool. I mean, okay. Nice.
0: So he had he had sex with your girlfriend?
5: Yeah.
3: What do you mean you hesitate? Did he or did he not?
5: Yes, he did.
3: And what were you doing while he did that?
0: Reaching around himself.
3: Okay, that's where the bogus
0: thing. Drew, you ever
3: in.
0: Reach around yourself?
3: I can't say I did.
0: It's a cool way to masturbate. It feels like a guy's relieving you. You just
3: nice.
0: It's tough. You
3: come between your legs.
0: I can't do it.
3: You go between your legs.
0: I go up and under. Uh-huh. It's
3: nice.
0: Tough.
3: It's nice look.
0: It's tough.
2: It's kind of like the Stranger. You know that one? Right?
0: Yeah. Yeah.
3: What's the Stranger?
2: It's where you sit on your hand and it falls asleep and you take advantage of yourself.
3: Oh, my God.
0: Or the
3: oh, my God.
0: And then there's the Drifter, which is you have Darren sit on your hand.
3: Oh.
0: Stinks it up.
3: Nice.
0: And then you go at yourself.
3: Nice.
0: Yeah.
3: The Drifter. Nice. Yeah.
0: It's like the Stranger, but the hand stinks.
3: Yeah, it stinks. Of course. Got hobo power.
0: Yeah. All right. Listen, Steve.
5: Yeah.
0: We're labeling this bogus. We just don't believe you. I'm sorry.
5: All right. Well, I mean, but seriously, like, I mean, I really don't know what to do. I mean, I was just...
0: Well, why? What do you mean you don't know what to do? You're not into your girlfriend.
3: Break up with your girlfriend.
0: Break up with your girlfriend.
2: Yeah. Tell her to hit the road and go to the gay circuit.
0: That's right. Break up with your girlfriend.
2: Go check it out.
3: Right.
2: Get straight by curious. Only makes me furious.
3: Well, certainly all break right. up with your girlfriend because you're not into her anymore.
0: Yeah, all right.
3: And whether or not you are gay or whatever.
0: Yeah, he has no question.
2: You could always join the Navy.
0: And look, did you have sex with the guy when he was having sex with your girlfriend?
5: No, but it just turned me on a lot more.
0: Mm-hmm. All right.
3: Him with her.
5: Yeah. I mean, it was just...
2: Well, that don't make you gay.
3: I know. Sometimes guys are just have this sort of masochistic thing where they like seeing their girlfriend have sex with other people.
2: Yeah, that is kind of masochistic.
0: Here's the deal. I don't know what's wrong. Steve is like sort of bogus and dumb and slow and
3: whatever.
0: What you call a bad call. So here's the thing. Break up.
3: Break up. And if you like seeing your women with other guys, that's it's going to be a long life.
2: Or start your own webpage.
3: If you insist upon that. Don't get involved with anybody in the near future.
0: Let's talk to Brooke. Brooke?
1: Hey guys, listen, I just want to tell you guys are geniuses. I love you. I've been listening to you forever.
0: Thanks, Brooke.
2: Thanks, man.
3: Now she's building this up. Here we go.
1: Okay, listen, I have advice for you, Dr. Drew.
3: Yeah.
1: I don't know why you tell these poor girls that call you that can't have an orgasm to do this and to do that and to do that and the other thing. Why don't you just tell them to play with themselves while they're having intercourse? The guys love it, and I mean... It's
3: we have said
1: to,
3: that.
1: It's an easy way to come.
3: Yeah, they won't do it, though.
0: Yeah.
3: And many women have tried it.
0: And they've tried it.
3: Many women still can't have an orgasm. They just can't do it when there's a penis inside.
0: Believe
1: I've
0: you,
1: been
0: man.
1: Doing it since I was, I mean... Since
3: yes,
1: I was
3: Brooke, 10. Brooke, because you can do it. This is the difficult thing about women and what drives men out of their mind is there are many, many different variations on this theme, the Brooke theme.
0: Yeah.
3: And there's some women that do it the way you do it, and there's more women that still can't.
1: Do you think it offends men?
0: No.
3: No, men love it when women do that, but they physically can't quite pull it off for some reason, and that's them. It may be that they'd rather have it with oral sex, so they just can't with their current. But whatever it is, it's hard for us to understand, but we know we've told them for many, many years they should do that, and they just could blow it off. Or they try it doesn't work.
1: You guys are awesome. You guys give amazing advice, but I've been doing it, and it's the only
3: Brooke,
1: way I can.
3: Brooke, you got to stop. Brooke, because you do it doesn't mean that other women necessarily can.
0: Well,
3: this the strange thing about women is that this and other women, the women that are multi orgasmic, there's about 10% that have orgasm only with intercourse, not with oral sex, and have repeated one after the other orgasms. Yeah. And those women think that you're lying because they can't believe.
1: I can't imagine having an orgasm without doing it. I can't have an orgasm.
3: Brooke, can you understand that that's just you?
2: Can you put your legs behind your ears? Because a lot of girls can't.
3: That's just Brooke.
0: Let me tell you one of the cornerstones of being stupid. Just whatever is for you is. You're sort of the universal.
3: Also,
0: you're the
3: I'm
0: one person on the planet.
3: And I'm trying to make a point. Yes.
0: Oh, yeah.
3: Oh, yes.
0: Oh, yeah.
3: And I'm trying to make a point where there just keeps repeating the same thing over and over again. Yeah, that's you, Brooke.
0: No.
3: Other women have many, many different variations.
0: But I do appreciate Brooke being a fan of the show, and I do appreciate, you know, her giving us notes.
3: Yes,
0: it's fine with me.
3: Yes, absolutely.
0: But you should know, we used to do a lot of, you know,
3: trying to coach.
0: Chick calls up and says, I can't have an orgasm through intercourse. Our first question is, what about oral sex? How does that work? Quiet.
3: Second
0: question is, do you masturbate?
3: Right.
0: Oftentimes, yes, but that doesn't work. Sometimes, yes, but it does work. All right, next question. How about you do that during intercourse?
3: Or we'll even say bring the sex toy in. You do it with your vibrator, bring that in with you.
0: Said it many times, Brooke. But
1: telling the truth?
3: Yes, Brooke, you've got to get out of your head that other women function
0: Brooke,
3: like you do.
0: Brooke, you think every chick is named Brooke out there and lives in Malibu and is 28 and is hot?
1: You guys, I just love sex. I mean, what can I say?
3: That's you. That's Brooke. Every woman is different, and there are different patterns amongst women.
0: Yes. Brooke, what do you do for a living?
1: What do I do for a living?
0: Uh-oh.
1: Oh, gosh.
0: What
1: this
0: do you
1: is
0: do?
1: An open door. I don't know if we want to open this door.
3: What kind of thing do you do?
2: What kind of door?
0: She dances.
1: Yeah, no, I'm in athletics.
0: All right.
2: What kind of athletics? Pole vaulting? Pole dancing?
1: I run track.
0: She runs track. All right. Okay. Now, what percentage of 28-year-old women who listen to the show or call on the show run track?
2: Not too many.
0: So we've already deciphered that there's a difference in women.
1: Absolutely.
0: They're not all exactly the same. You have to accept that when it comes to the orgasm, just as you do for vocational work. Yes, Drew?
3: Unfortunately, that same logic doesn't apply to men. Men have lots of vocations, all the same, pretty much with sex.
0: Yeah,
3: with the orgasm.
0: Yep.
3: And that's what's confusing to men. They think you should work just like them.
0: Right.
3: That's why, Brick, you think all the women should work just like you.
0: Right.
3: They don't.
0: No, absolutely not. I appreciate her orgasms and everything.
3: And we'll take the note. I mean, we'll continue to beat on the fact that we tell them to bring the sex toys in, try to masturbate. We say it till we're burnt out. That's why we don't say it so much.
0: By the way, chicks who are not having orgasms through intercourse and are frustrated enough to call a radio show because they're not having orgasm through intercourse have tried the diddle.
3: Right.
0: Believe you me, they've tried the diddle. Right. That was the first thing. Yeah. It's this, you know, it's like when you do these troubleshooting things. And it's like, but is the switch on the garbage disposal? It's like, no S. Oh, that's it. You know, the first thing whenever you call the mechanic or the handy guy or whatever, it's a super bait. Is the computer plugged in?
3: Right, right.
0: Is it plugged in? That's one of those. And it's like, you're angry that they even asked, but like, yes, it's plugged in. Yes. Okay, now let's try to reboot it. Is the computer plugged into the tech person?
3: Yes, yes.
0: Of course, they've tried to diddle themselves.
3: Yes.
0: All right, we'll take a quick break. We'll be right back. Well, that's the show, everybody. Goldfinger. Just turning the clock back and having our good friends say both.
3: Like no time went by. Since
0: studio? Nope. John, Darren, Kelly, and Brian all in here. God bless you. Disconnection Notice. Name of the new CD sounds great. Go get it. And until next time, this is Adam Carolla for Dr. Drew saying mahalo. You can always tell the hot chicks as they just have the fat chicks like, how y'all doing tonight? Sorry, Tammy. Sorry for putting you on hold for 177. No, that's okay. I'm enjoying the show.
2: I made you some cookies.
0: Although I ate them on hold.
6: 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Loveline, coast to coast.
0: Yep, it is Loveline. I'm Adam Carolla. 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
3: Fabulous.
0: For those of you who are not familiar with the K-Rock or the Weenie Rose, maybe you're listening from around the country, it's the big local radio concert where all the grandfather of them all.
7: Yeah.
8: This the 9th annual. Been going on longer than most. I'd say the most ones have been going on for 2, 3, 4 years. Going on 9 years. All the big bands. And very enjoyable.
7: As we found out last week, they're not paid.
8: No.
7: That's the power of the station.
8: That's right.
7: It anoints them and they must come.
8: I rocked out pretty good. Had my buzz on.
7: No kidding.
8: With producer Ann and engineer Anderson, who was really getting off. I mean, I thought something was going to start dribbling down his leg at a certain point.
7: You like that Shaq rap?
8: Shaq rap was good. I was digging it. Shaq came out there, did a little crowd surfing.
7: With 311.
8: Up with 311, circled in the Shaq helicopter and then came down.
7: Is that his helicopter?
8: I'm sure he chartered it and put a sticker on it. But the point is made a big

0: big appearance Shaq did at the Weenie Roast, and I was pretty impressed. I thought he was good. I like to hear Shaq using the F word.
1: A lot,
0: which is nice, because
1: you
0: see him on those reading commercials and stuff, and maybe I missed it, but you don't hear the F word as much.
1: He kept repeating three words. One of them had the F word. One of them was the F word.
0: Let's not take away from what Shaq did.
1: Oh, I know. He flew in a helicopter.
0: No, I think, and I'm looking at Anderson and who's the other one? Ann, yes, I'm losing my mind. Producer Ann. And I was pretty impressed by Shaq.
1: Yeah, yeah.
0: I mean, 311 played great behind him. He came in. He did his thing. The crowd loved it. It kept right in pace with everything else. His energy was great, and it was kind of a treat.
1: Oh, it was
0: neat.
1: Yeah, it was fun.
0: Yeah, I had a good time. And 311 was great, and the Colt was great, mm-hmm. and Jane's Addiction was great, and SDP always puts on a good show. You didn't know they were going to be there.
1: Mm-mm.
0: Surprise guest, SDP. I'll tell you that SDP, and I agreed with a lot of my friends, which was don't have any SDP CDs. Think they're a good band, but don't sit around and listen to them. Neither did any of the guys I went to the show with. Everyone impressed. Very good live show.
1: Yeah, they're good guys.
0: Yeah. No, good band.
1: Yeah, yeah.
0: Good live band.
1: Yeah.
0: And actually, everyone was really good. Coldplay was good. I didn't see, if I'm leaving somebody out, I don't want to hurt anyone's feelings, but I didn't see, I had to go refuel.
1: Friends of Linkin Park.
0: Every once in a while. Yeah. Linkin Park, in the bio, mentioned Drew as their greatest influence. Or something like that. Whatever it was flattering.
1: It was nice.
0: Yeah. It was nice when Ian from the Colt wanted to take the big wheeled tripod stage camera and roll it over somewhere. And the guy, and I love a tech. You know, in radio, you get to deal with a lot of these engineers. Not Anderson. He's a rock and roll engineer. But the typical engineer, you know, the guy with the bad mustache and the lazy eye. Not fat, but yet manages to have a gut. You know that guy? And he don't give a good goddamn who's in the studio. Don't touch the board.
1: Right.
0: He'll chew out. I mean, he would, you know, he'd chew out Ice-T or Kobe Bryant. He Julio Iglesias or Frank Sinatra, if he was back from the grave and leaned on the board, a good radio engineer would chew on his ear a little bit.
1: Yeah.
0: Tech guys are all that same guy. We don't care who you are, rock and roll. Look, we've seen them come and go. I got to man this camera. This is my livelihood. So Ian from the Colt was, you know, he was running all through the crowd. He went all the way to the top. The big, fat security guys were going nuts. I trying to chase him. He was ahead of everyone. Then he got back on stage, and he started pulling one of the cameras, the big tripod camera with the wheels on it, trying to slide it over. The cameraman wouldn't give him an inch. Started pushing on him. And the thing that was great is Ian pushed him a little, and then he kind of pushed him back. Like, he's like, look, I don't care if there's, you know, 18,000 people watching. This is my camera. And then Ian went away, and then one of the bouncers from the Colt just basically pummeled the guy and threw him into the audience.
1: The cameraman?
0: Threw the cameraman into the audience, which is funny, because it's kind of like, well, technically he should be on stage and he's doing a job, but yet he did touch one of the guys in the band, so I guess he's got to go.
1: Oh, you know? God.
0: And it was like a weird delayed thing, too, because Ian and the camera guy went back and forth for, you know, a couple beats, quick volley, and then Ian kind of left them alone, and the guy was sort of back at his camera for a beat, and then the guy pummeled him and threw him into the pit.
1: Oh, my God.
0: That was nice. But let me tell you something that delighted me more than anything yesterday, and I know this is going to sound strange, but every time I go to one of these concerts, they have all the security guys there. And these poor guys, they got their earplugs in.
1: Right.
0: Big, husky, corn-fed guys. And their backs are to the stage. And I watch it. And, you know, 18,000 people up on their feet rocking out. Security guys just standing there. Right?
1: Yeah.
0: And usually, half of them are black. They get a lot of black guys to these security. And I realize this ain't their music. I'm not trying to be racist, but let's face it. Not a lot of black guys listen to Jane's Addiction and STP. This is not their Coldplay or even the Colt. This is not their music. So they're standing around. They're generally looking miserable. But there was one big black bouncer. This guy was working my aisle. And this guy was rocking and moving and moving and flowing the whole time. And it was so delightful for me to see this guy finally enjoying himself. Yeah. I always take notice of the bouncers who are just look like they're stuck in the wrong place.
1: Right.
0: Like, there's people who have, you know, they sold their car and quit their job so they could get money together to give to a scalper, to hitchhike, to come halfway across the country, to beat this gig. Yeah. And this guy standing 2 feet from stage couldn't be more miserable.
1: Yeah. Yeah.
0: And it makes me miserable when I see the bouncers miserable. I like to see a guy having a good time.
1: Yeah, and how hard is it just to kind of...
0: Yeah, give
1: it
0: a little bop.
1: Yeah.
0: This guy was working... Anderson, I don't know if you saw this guy. He was there for the first three quarters of the concert, two-thirds of the concert. He was working our aisle, standing about three or four aisles below us to the right side as you face the stage. And he was, like, bopping and grooving and doing the guitar riffs and stuff. And at first I thought, well, you're gonna... Got this black guy into Coldplay? Wow, this doesn't seem like their crowd. But then the next band came around, he was rocking, and finally Donovan, this guy was just rocking out to everything, and barely checking stubs. People were coming by, just like passing, smacking him on the back, making it part of like the drum riff and the guitar riff. Eventually, I think they moved him. Did you guys see that guy?
2: Yeah, I saw that guy. He knew all the words, too, to every single song.
0: He knew every song, and he was just grooving. He was, like, dancing. He was moving the whole time, and people were blowing past him right and left, and he was just like, hey, brother, enjoy. He was like, but it was nice to see a security guy rocking and grooving a little, and I would like to start a security company where I would force all my guys to rock out and groove out. I think the crowd would really enjoy it.
1: They'd be all business when the time came.
0: When it comes time to get down, they get down. But nothing worse than that big fat guy with the crew cut and his arms folded, just standing there on stage. And you're like enjoying, but you're kind of seeing him standing there too. And I like to see him bopping a little.
1: Yeah,
0: it was enjoyable. So anyway, great concert. All right, ready to go to the phones?
1: There
0: Andrew?
1: We go. Yeah,
0: Man Show on tonight, by the way. Yeah, Comedy Central.
1: What is my thing in there?
0: Your Man Show bit will air in the new season, which premieres a week from tonight.
1: Okay.
0: 10 o'clock Comedy Central. Sarah?
3: Hey,
0: you're 17. What's up?
3: Yeah. Okay. My problem is that, like, I'm not sure if I'm actually, like, having an orgasm when my boyfriend is eating me out. Because, like, okay, I just like, don't know, you know? Like, I just don't know whether it's an orgasm or not.
1: Well, if you were having one, you'd know it. So we have found that people who are questioning whether they've had one haven't had one.
3: Really?
0: Which is probably, you know, I think it's time that we could eliminate the word out from eating out.
1: Yeah.
0: My boyfriend's eating me. We get the picture.
1: Yeah.
3: Right.
0: And you never hear, it's never EO'd or anything like that. It doesn't get a...
1: Yeah, there's no BJ equivalent to...
0: Yeah, there's, you know, what happened to the BJ? Well, the BJ's the blowjob, but the eating out? No EO. No? Why is that? Doesn't work.
1: Maybe you should start something here.
0: It doesn't sound right, EO.
3: I have another question, too.
0: Yeah.
3: Also, like, sometimes I just get, like, really bored. Like, it's the weirdest thing, because I have, like, liked him for, like, the longest time.
1: Did you hear,
3: like,
1: what she said?
0: She gets really blood because she has distemper longest time.
3: Bored.
0: Bored?
1: When what?
3: Like, I just get bored. Like, when we're, like, doing stuff, I just get bored.
1: Yeah, well, you're not...
0: What do you mean, stuff?
3: Like, you know, like, we've basically been doing, like, everything except having sex, and, like, I've just been getting...
1: Well, you're not into it. What, are you not into this guy?
3: No, I am so into this guy.
0: Sure.
3: I really am.
0: See, like, when he's FBing you or EOing you?
3: No, I really am into him. I don't know why I get bored, because this has never happened to me before.
1: Well, maybe he doesn't exactly know what he's doing, perhaps.
0: Maybe you're not having that orgasm.
1: Oh, that's for sure. But I think he's not even getting near that, though.
3: Well, how do I get near it?
0: Well, you're 17. Are you a virgin?
3: No.
0: Why are you not having sex with this guy?
3: Well, we just haven't had it yet. I think it's going to happen, like, pretty soon, though.
1: What happened in the past where you've had it?
3: Well, it was with, like, a long-time boyfriend, and we only did it, like, a couple times.
0: And you didn't like it too much?
3: Well, I did. I mean, it wasn't as horrible as I thought it would be. Like, you know,
1: boy.
0: So you give it just, like, a 4 on the crap-o-meter, right? I mean, you thought it was going to be a 7 or 8.
1: This, again, is the difference between men and women.
0: Yeah.
1: I thought it was going to be horrible.
0: Yeah, it turns out it was just Luke bad.
3: Basically.
0: Yeah. And this is, by the way, this is the customer we're trying to sell to in high school.
1: Yeah. The guys.
0: Good luck.
1: Yeah.
0: Good luck. Sarah over here. You know what I mean?
1: Yeah.
0: No way. Listen, you're young. You're not developed. I know. She doesn't sound real connected to herself.
1: She's not connected to herself. She's not connected to him. We haven't heard anything to suggest that she shouldn't be able to. Right. We haven't asked her about masturbating yet.
0: Nah, I don't care. Listen, she likes the guy. She really loves him. You know, take it slow and just kind of relax and work it out. This could be her workout guy.
1: Yeah, I just get the feeling. She needs to talk to some women. I really get the feeling she needs another woman to really sit down and go, hey, this is how this works. This is how
0: you feel. Meanwhile, her friends are lying, saying that they had 150 orgasms.
1: Yeah, but you know what? She probably shouldn't talk to another 17-year-old. She needs to, like, talk to, like, a 28-year-old.
0: Right. Drew, I notice you have a Band-Aid on your head, but it looks like it's made of stained glass. You can just find a regular Band-Aid.
1: Winnie the Pooh Band-Aid.
0: Oh, is that Winnie the Pooh?
1: Yeah.
0: From here, it just looks like a bunch of purple and turquoise and yellow.
1: You know the hatchback of my car?
0: Yeah.
1: I leaned in, looked back, slammed it, tore my head wide open.
0: Really?
1: It hurts so much.
0: You have no adult Band-Aids in the house? They're all novelty children's Band-Aids?
1: Pretty much.
0: It's really quite distracting.
1: I'm sorry.
0: Okay.
1: You got one here? Maybe put on.
0: Dennis?
4: Yeah.
0: You're 20. What's up?
4: How's it going, Adam? How's
0: Good.
4: It going, Drew?
0: Dennis?
4: I have a question for you, actually. I'm a morning after pill supporter.
1: Yay.
4: And I called a local radio station in my area that was doing a talk on it, and they were saying how, you know, they feel it shouldn't be sold over the counter and all that good BS. You know what I mean?
1: Why?
4: They feel that if it's sold over the counter, that the kids are going to abuse it and use it for a... you know, a contraceptive as far as, well, we can go out and have sex and then just take this and we won't get pregnant.
1: Yeah, that's ridiculous. But, okay, that's her opinion.
4: Well, so, what I was wondering, though, is I usually do this, you know, whenever I find out radio shows are going to have talks, I usually call and help you guys out by...
1: God bless you.
4: ...doing the supporting and all that.
1: Thank you.
0: Thanks, Dennis.
4: And I'm wondering, there's a lot of rumors going around about it as far as, what's the percentage-wise on a effective of this pill? How effective
1: it's
4: is
1: about,
4: it?
1: It's about 70% overall, but the data, some decent data shows that if you use it in the first 24 hours, it's about 90% effective. In the second 24 hours, in other words, in the first 48 hours, about 80%, and then low 70s for the next, the third day. So it's about 70, 75% overall.
4: Okay, and it does... The morning after pill, I guess another thing they're saying, too, that I don't know if it's necessarily true, that it will, as far as, like, say if the sperm and egg already meet within that 72-hour period.
1: Right.
4: Will the morning after pill stop the, will it do anything to that as far as?
1: Really nothing. Let's put it this way. It has a theoretic possibility of doing a little something.
4: Okay.
1: The same theoretic possibility exists with the birth control pill used normally.
4: Right.
1: So the same exact probability of it interfering with the implantation exists with the birth control pill taken the way it's always taken. The same theoretic possibility exists with a couple of medications that are used commonly, namely Celebrex and Vioxx, and no one ever, ever talks about getting rid of those medicines based on this.
4: Exactly.
1: So why the F do get rid of this one thing that could significantly impact on our pregnancies, unwanted pregnancies, and abortion rate in this country? Why that one? It doesn't make any sense. And we had a woman from a Right to Life organization here who finally admitted that it was all forms of contraception that she wanted to see taken away. And that's a logical argument. I mean, if they want to show their cards and that's really where they want to go,
0: it's
1: that's
0: not logical.
1: It's
0: consistent.
1: It's consistent, yeah.
0: Right. And listen, all the people that argue for all this stuff that you can't understand, you got to take a look at them. There's a reason why they don't want people having sex. They're not getting any. Of course they don't want anyone to have sex. Jackasses. Oh, and look, people that raise a stink about, you know, you'd think, well, look, you spend your life campaigning against abortions. Here's a way to cut into some abortions. You would embrace this with both hands. No, why not? Magically. Oh, they want to argue. That's it. They don't want people getting laid. It's the same with all these environmental retards. You know, somebody comes up with some genetically altered wheat so it doesn't, you know, they can get more yield and feed the Biafrans and they don't need as much pesticides and herbicides and everything. And they still, now they raise hell about
1: this. Right, because it's about the man doing something.
0: It's about them raising hell.
1: But it's against the man.
0: Right.
1: The man's got to be doing something to me. Therefore, anyone that represents the man must be doing something bad to me because mom, dad, whatever, somebody did something to me when I was three.
0: Right.
1: And there
0: right.
1: you go.
0: Listen. All of you, anyone who's ever written a letter, anyone who's ever sued anybody, anyone who's ever had a lawsuit against the city or something, just please kill yourself. Please. Let me get on with my life. Please. All you letter. Anyone who's written more than three letters in their lifetime. Take yourself out. Do me a favor, you jackasses. How did I manage to get to 37 goddamn years of age without ever writing a letter?
1: You got a radio show instead.
0: And I'm illiterate.
1: Yeah, that's true.
0: Okay. Well, maybe we make a good point. Let's just move on. Mary?
5: Yep.
0: You're 16. What's up?
5: Real quick, I went to the Weenie Roast and kicked ass.
0: Mm-hmm.
5: Except for I really wanted to see Dr. Drew because he's really hot.
1: He's hot. I was there.
0: He was there twice.
5: No, but I saw you from a big screen on the lawn with a bunch of potheads, so I was kind of, a little...
0: Yeah.
1: You know, when we went up real high there and we got our pick, we announced a band from way up in the audience, those seemed to be the people having the most fun.
5: Yeah, no.
1: You notice that?
0: Hot heads on the lawn.
1: That seemed to be the greatest sort of appreciation of what was going on.
5: Oh, no, it was totally fun, but we couldn't see you guys.
0: Well, listen.
5: But then again, we could see Shaq, so...
0: Yeah, you got a good look at Shaq, right?
1: The helicopter practically give you a haircut.
5: Yeah.
0: Yeah, it was really, really low. Very exciting.
1: I'm thinking like a parent when I see a damn helicopter. Did they violate some laws or something? I mean, it seems awfully dangerous. Have a helicopter 8 feet above the head of 14,000 people?
0: Yeah, I always wonder how that works. Apparently it does, though.
1: I mean, Nick Morrow, what was his name?
0: Vic.
1: Vic Morrow, notwithstanding.
0: Yeah. I don't know how it works either. I keep thinking one of these times this thing's going to fall down and take out an entire crowd, and then there'll be a law. Well, that'll be fine. I'm willing to wait till that happens, as long as I'm not there. Mary?
5: Okay, yeah.
0: So what's your question?
5: All right, so I have a 42-year-old boyfriend.
0: Nope. Did you say 42?
5: Yeah.
0: Wow.
1: And just out of curiosity, what does he do for a living?
5: He is a... I'll be there in a second. Wait a second.
1: Grandma?
5: No, Mom.
1: Oh, Mom.
0: Mm-hmm.
1: Is she there with the Father McConaughey?
5: Huh?
0: No. What does he do?
5: He works in percentages.
1: Works in percentages?
5: He makes a lot of money, don't worry. He's not a construction worker.
1: He's a real...
5: He's not.
1: Real estate? Is he a salesman?
5: Yeah, real estate. There you go. Something like that.
1: Something like that.
5: Yeah.
0: It's bad when you end real... It's really... Ending an answer with that, there you go, is like saying, that's the ticket.
1: That's enough.
5: Yeah, I know. I just don't know, because, it's...
0: Okay.
1: You don't know what he does? You know he probably sells arms or something. So
0: no. I know. He's a really bad guy.
5: Anyways, no, he's not.
0: He's a horrible, horrible individual.
5: Let me speak my piece, okay?
1: Horrible. Mary, does he know how old you are?
5: Yes, he does.
1: And, okay.
5: All right, now, the problem is that, okay, we were getting to the point where we would be the internet, and he freaked out.
1: Oh, good.
0: While you're getting intimate?
5: Yeah. No, not while, but we were in the relationship.
1: Okay, let's figure this out. He couldn't possibly have had a moment of conscience.
5: Huh?
1: Right?
0: No.
1: He must have had something else.
0: What's his nationality? One of the suspect ones?
5: White guy.
0: White guy.
5: Irish white guy. White pride.
0: A Mick. I knew it.
5: Yeah.
0: Trouble those Micks.
5: Anyway.
0: All right. Where'd you meet this guy?
5: The beach. Santa Monica.
0: Mm-hmm. And where's your daddy?
5: In heaven.
1: How old were you when he left?
5: 11.
1: You still looking for him?
5: Probably.
1: Okay. Yeah. There might be better ways to do that.
0: Yeah.
5: No.
0: She may want to scout hell, too. I mean, you have no telling.
1: What's that?
5: The thing is that I really now I feel connected to this person, and what I want to know is that, okay, he feels like he's doing, the right thing by waiting until I'm old enough.
1: The right thing.
0: Until you're 18. He's a dynamite individual.
5: Well, no,
0: dynamite.
5: No, no.
0: I'd like to get to know him better.
5: Yeah, he's a delightful person.
0: I'm sure he is.
5: No, he is. No, he thinks he's doing the right thing by waiting for me now.
1: Yeah, what do you think?
5: I wish he didn't because that's not what I want.
1: What do you want?
5: Him right now.
1: You want to sleep with him?
5: No, I want a relationship with him that I'm not concerned with sleeping with him whatsoever.
1: You just want a boyfriend.
0: I thought he was your boyfriend.
5: He is my boyfriend, but now that he's scared of that, he just wants to be our friend now.
1: Mm. How long have you been seeing him?
5: 3 months.
1: 3 months?
5: Yep.
1: Does your mom know?
5: Nope.
1: Mom's going to have him put away for life.
0: Are you in high school?
5: Mm-hmm.
0: Are you doing okay in school?
5: Very well.
0: All right. Are you going to go off to college somewhere one day?
5: Yeah.
0: Good. Go far away.
1: Let's pray God that this guy...
5: He's going to go with me.
0: He's going with you.
5: He's going to go with me. He's going to pay for it.
1: Pay for college?
5: Yeah.
1: What is this?
5: He doesn't know that yet, though.
0: Why? Oh, he's going with you. Jeez. What must it be? Hey, what about the Easter Bunny and Santa Claus? You still believe in those two?
5: No.
0: What kind of bizarre fantasy or life are you living in? Mary, look. Your father passed away when you were young, and that's real tragic. And now the rest of your life is going to be some sort of retarded fantasy reaction to that?
5: Well, no, because I tried that whole people my age thing, and it doesn't work.
1: All right. That's fine. Do nothing for a while. Yeah.
5: Well, no.
1: Cool out.
5: I think that everybody my age is completely retarded.
1: That's fine. Go ahead and think that. But
0: well, Mary, hold on a second. Hold on. Mary, you're your age too, retard.
5: Yeah, no, I know. It's hypocritical.
0: I don't know.
1: Wait a minute.
0: I can't talk to her anymore.
1: You know, I feel very sorry for Mary.
0: I do too.
1: Don't you hear the pain? I feel it. Anyway, but be
0: that's
1: that as
0: my pain.
1: Yeah. But Mary, here's this gentleman's job who sort of you fused with, that you guys got sucked into this unhealthy situation. His job is to put a boundary down. His job is to not let you do these things you want to do. That's adults' jobs. That's what adults are supposed to do. He is not supposed to collude with you in this fantasy. He's supposed to frustrate you, in fact. And then you go ahead and grow through those feelings of frustration. You know, learn how to manage those feelings. I bet you some mourning, some feelings of loss will come with that in relation to your dad, frankly. And that will help you grow up and get through these things. If he gratifies this, he's going to keep you stuck where you are now, which is someone longing to reconnect with dad who's gone.
0: All right. I understood about a third of that. That meant that America understood about a 16th of it. So, and by the way, you don't like people your age? You're 16. Good. Date an 18-year-old. Why do you got to step into the 40s, for Christ's sake? All right. We'll take a little break. When we come back, we'll answer the question, does masturbation cause hair loss?
6: Loveline with Adam Carolla and Dr. Drew.
0: 1-800-LOVE-191. There's some Colt for you. Colt was really good. I really enjoyed them last night at the Big Weenie Rose.
1: So, we were having a big political discussion during the break.
0: Yeah. I don't know.
1: Yeah,
0: you want to get into that?
1: A little bit. I just want to say that, you know, I heard what Joe Lieberman is suggesting for our
0: who's
1: country.
0: Joe Lieberman?
1: He's the former presidential candidate, senator, who is going to tell us how we have to live our lives.
0: Was he Gore's vice president?
1: Yeah.
0: Right.
1: I mean, it's the people on the far right, the people on the far left are meeting in the middle in fascism. They're all becoming Nazis. They're going to tell us, they know best how to live our life.
0: Well, what's he telling us to do?
1: You know, every time I hear his name, it's in association with something about how he's going to legislate, how films are created, who are able to watch them, what we're able. I mean, all that stuff, all those freedoms that people, you know, should be able to judge for them. You know what occurred to me? Here's what occurred to me. Is what I wanted to say. I spent every night of my life telling people on the radio they drive me crazy because they don't listen to some of the things that are said on this show. They don't know the difference between unhealthy and healthy behavior. But I'm never going to tell them they must do it a certain way. Not a million years. I would never say, I mean, you might napalm neighborhoods and things just to protect the rest of us.
0: Yeah.
1: But I would never tell people, hey, you have to live a certain way. I'm going to say you're crazy for, nah, just listen. You should learn. You should figure this out. It pains me that you don't. But the temerity of people to stand up and go, we're going to tell you how to live is so wrong.
0: Yeah.
1: It makes me insane.
0: Yeah, I agree. So, unless I say it.
1: No, you just what
0: and
1: you
0: that's
1: do.
0: Law.
1: No, you just kill people when they trouble the rest of us, when they restrict the rest of our freedoms. Then you have them killed.
0: See? Yes.
1: Yeah, that's a different kind of logic.
0: Paul?
7: Yeah.
0: I have no problem with that. I stand by it
1: 100%. I understand that. I hear about it every night.
0: Go ahead, Paul.
7: Thanks for taking the call. I hope this isn't taking up too much of your precious time with maybe a seemingly inferior question, but I wanted to put it to the master. I have to first cop to the fact that I have a little bit of an OCD problem. I have seen. I'm convinced that when I'm a little more active in pleasuring myself, the hair starts to thin out on top, and conversely, it seems like I start getting hairier legs, and the rest of my body starts to get hairier. And I know it sounds totally whacked and whatever, but
1: let's examine it a little bit.
0: Hold on.
7: That's my theory.
0: All right.
1: There may be something to it.
7: Given the fact too that the people said with eunuchs, when they, you know, they obviously never lost their hair, and no testosterone and all that. So.
1: All right, hold on.
0: Well, let's comb through this part of the pun. First off, a lot of that extra hair in your legs could be just stuck to the semen that just made it down. That's happened to me a few times.
1: It just mats the hair.
0: Yeah, it never leaves. It's not actually growing.
1: It's cat off the carpet.
0: Coming off the cat.
1: Yeah, I see.
0: Coming off the carpet, it's all over the place.
1: Yeah, nice.
0: Okay, what about this? What about testosterone?
1: Well,
0: raising your levels of testosterone when you're masturbating.
1: There is a sort of a curve that your testosterone levels will follow from low if you're not masturbating at all. It will start to climb if you're sexually aroused and active. And if you're overdoing it, it will start to fall again.
0: Uh-huh.
1: So there's sort of an optimal range of maximum testosterone release. But what I need to know for Paul is how long he's doing this before he notices the hair changes.
0: Mm.
1: Please, if you don't mind.
0: Yeah.
1: Paul?
7: Well, it seems, I mean, I've been worried about this for a couple of years now, and so I hold off for a while, and then when I start to do it again, I get guilty for a number of reasons.
1: But how long do you do it for before you notice these changes?
7: I don't know, a week?
1: No way that
7: really?
1: Fast. It would take at least like 3 to 6 months to see anything at all.
0: Yeah, that's his OCD.
1: And even then, hair growth and loss of hair aren't things that restore. If that's the direction you go, you keep going down that direction. You may not as quickly
0: right.
1: at lower testosterone levels, but that's the road you're going down. Also, with OCD, it's really common to have perceptual distortions of all kinds of things like this, preoccupations and distortions of things.
0: Yeah, speaking of distortions, Dr. Bruce, everybody, I saw him at the Weenie Roast last night.
1: Yeah.
0: And Dr. Bruce fills in for Dr. Drew. Anyone who listens to the show knows Dr. Bruce's name, or as I like to call him, Dr. Spaz, paging Dr. Spaz. He's a lovable, quirky, Ichabod Crane, Scarecrow sort of a character. But yeah, I like the guy.
1: He's a great guy.
0: And he hangs around with us and stuff. And I don't know what to do with the guy.
1: Did he play baseball?
0: I really don't.
1: Today?
0: Well, that's what I want to say. I ran into Dr. Bruce last night, and we were hanging with him the whole night. He's a guy who probably didn't have many male or female friends. No friends growing up. You can tell he likes to hang out with guys, but he probably feels like he's the nerd trying to hang out with the cool guys or something.
8: You are an asshole.
0: Thank you. But all the guys I hang out with are nice and they like him, so I invite him over. But
1: nice.
0: Here's what I tell him.
1: You're not hanging out with nice guys. Fun guys.
0: They're fun guys who like Bruce. And right. I said to Bruce last night, Bruce, and by the way, you know what this show's deteriorated to? You and I having off-air conversations on the air, I realized. It's like, I want to talk to Drew about Bruce, but I don't feel like doing it while I'm taking a leak. Let's just get it over with. But Bruce said, and tell me what you would do with this, Ann. Bruce said, you saw Bruce last night quite a bit, too. He said, are we coming over to play basketball tomorrow? I said, yes, 3 o'clock. 3 o'clock is when we're playing. And he likes to waltz in about 5:30. He shows up late. He drives all the way up from Redlands. He drives like 100 miles, you know. So I said, Bruce, 3 o'clock tomorrow. He pulls in at 6:35 when we're leaving. Now he's got his truck and his laser, and he's driven all the way from Redlands. And I feel bad, but I got to work tonight. I haven't eaten, and it's 6:30-something, and everyone's leaving. And I just said, Bruce, I told you 3 o'clock, and I'll see you later.
1: You wait, invite him to go to dinner with you?
0: Talk to him for you know, 10 minutes, and then send him back to Redlands.
1: You didn't invite him to go to dinner?
0: No, I feel bad for Bruce. I do.
1: Why didn't you?
0: Because I told him 6 times yesterday, 3 o'clock.
1: Because
0: he shows up after 6:30. He doesn't call. He just shows up after 6:30. And now I'm going home to take a shower and eat. And,
1: but maybe his plan was to eat with you. Maybe that was
0: no.
1: his thing.
0: Look, he didn't indicate that at all, and that wasn't his thing.
1: Maybe assertion is not his highest suit. Maybe that's really what he wanted to do.
0: Don't show up 3.5 hours after you. Mm-hmm. You know, expect people are going home. That's
9: I've had anal
0: saying.
9: Sex and I passed out a couple times.
0: Well, he didn't pass out this time.
1: Oh,
0: all right,
1: good time.
0: I know you're a nice guy, but my thing is like, look, tough love.
1: Yeah, I know it's what you were thinking. Like, you're going to punish him for not showing up on time.
0: No, I was thinking. I was just thinking. I'm going home. I don't want to deal with the guy.
1: All right. Well, that's different. That's honest enough.
0: Yeah,
1: he should have asked you, "Can I have dinner with you?" You would have said no.
0: No, I don't have it. But what I mean is, I don't have an ounce of guilt because I told the guy's 3.5 hours late, and I told him 3 times, "Be there at 3."
1: Sure, I suspect he wanted to have dinner with you, and right. that he didn't. He was because you're so abusive. He didn't.
0: I sent him packing.
1: Yeah.
0: Viva?
10: Hi, what's up?
0: You're 17?
10: Yeah, really quick. Adam, I was sitting like 3 seats away from you at the Weenie Roast last night.
1: No way.
10: Yeah, I loved your black cowboy hat.
1: I was sitting 3 seats away from him.
10: Really?
1: Yeah.
0: No, you weren't,
1: well,
0: bro.
1: 10 seats away.
0: You.
1: We were in the same row.
0: Did you see me rocking?
10: Yeah, I wanted to come over and say hi, but you looked like you were really into it, and I didn't want to bother you.
1: Into it, it translated means loaded.
10: Yeah.
1: Seemed like you were really wasted.
0: Felt the music in my veins, brother.
10: Yeah,
0: that too. Yeah. Yeah, well, thanks, Viva.
10: Yeah.
0: Was that it?
10: No.
0: Oh.
10: So here's my problem. I'm 17, just graduated from high school, been with my boyfriend for 2 years. And we live in the L.A. area, and I'm going away to college across the country.
1: Where are you going?
10: Cornell. Yeah.
1: Adam and I spent time at Ithaca. Remember that?
0: Yeah, good times.
10: Yeah.
0: Oh, man.
1: No.
0: Oh, no, it's nice. Yeah.
1: Go ahead.
10: And
5: the problem is that my boyfriend, all through high school, I mean, we've been really different. He's more athletic, I'm more studious, and so he doesn't really have any plans. He was just going to stay here and go to junior college or whatever.
8: Good time.
5: And I was looking for, I mean, we've been together for a while. I think it's time for our relationship to end.
8: Yeah, it's game over. Yeah, it's over.
5: I was thinking, okay, this is going to be my out. I'm going to say, oh, I can't handle the distance. But I

0: Yeah.
1: Yeah. He's not going anywhere, believe you me.
0: No.
1: Well, let me tell you a few things. Is this guy, this guy's a jock?
0: Yes.
1: Is a valley jock kind of guy?
0: Yeah.
1: He's good looking?
0: Yeah.
1: Because you're not going to find any of those guys at Cornell.
0: No, I know.
1: Like soft Jewish guys covered with hair.
2: Well, Bill Maher went to Cornell.
1: Yeah, yeah. Bill Maher's like the best looking guy to leave Cornell.
0: Well.
1: Yeah, you'll find a lot of guys with moles on their backs. So you may be missing him, too.
0: Yeah.
1: Here's what I say. Let's not ruin the summer.
0: Yeah.
1: Hang out. And
2: she's
1: then,
2: done, though. She's done. You can tell.
1: You're done already?
0: Yeah, I'm done. And I'm leaving in like a month because I'm going to do some summer stuff there. And
2: she's
0: I want to get
2: totally
0: acclimated
2: done.
0: To the area,
1: yeah.
0: You know?
1: Yeah, yeah.
2: She's done.
1: Well, look, if you want to avoid something like really a real blowout barn burner, you can just kind of... taper it down, like if it was the volume of a radio, it's like you clicked it down a notch.
2: Oh, what do guys do when they
1: shut
2: do
1: up.
2: That?
1: Just every other day, you click it down one notch, and then you go to Cornell, you tell them, look, let me check out the lay of the land, and then you tell them from Cornell, look, this is not going to work.
2: Well, that's
1: a good angle.
2: That's a cowardly
1: right?
2: way to go,
1: Thank
2: but I
1: you.
2: Think it's a good
1: it's
2: way to go.
1: Beautiful.
2: Which is, you get out there first, let some distance develop, and then cut it off. That's all right.
0: Okay.
2: But I do think, Adam is right, the problem when you start turning the volume down to a 17-year-old male, are you kidding? That's when they start stalking, right?
1: Mm. All right. Well, oh, my God. Talk about different worlds. He's stuck in the valley. She's going to Cornell. Mm-hmm. All right, we're going to take a little break. When we come back, we'll speak to Josh, 14. For a couple of months, he noticed that he has had bad body odor. Wants to know what's up with that after this.
3: Loveline.
4: Hi, this is Tracy Lords, and you're listening to Loveline.
1: Yeah. I'm Adam Carolla. It's Dr. Drew over there. Phone number 1-800-LOVE-191. I'm pointing to Ann because she's going to tell me what guests we have upcoming in the next few weeks.
5: Well, in the next few weeks, well, this week we have TSOL, the band.
1: Oh,
5: as well as Karen Manning from Crazy Beautiful. The
2: Did you almost burp, Ann?
1: Is that a belch there, Ann?
2: I think she swallowed down a burp.
1: All right. So. Josh?
6: Oh, hi.
1: You're 14. What's up?
6: I just wanted to say that we all know that Adam is hilarious and Drew, you're brilliant, but I want to switch it around and say that Adam, you've got really good instincts, and Drew, you've got a good sense of humor.
0: Whatever.
1: Well, thank you, Josh.
2: Josh.
1: Very perceptive for a young lad of 14.
6: I want to know, when's David Alan Greer going to be on again?
1: That is a fine question. I have his home number. I could probably call him and ask him if he wanted to come up, and he'd probably come up.
2: Oh, sure.
1: I'll never do that, though. No. But, soon.
6: Okay, cool.
1: Yeah, very funny guy.
6: Yeah.
1: So, what's up?
6: For the last, couple of months, I've been noticing some bad body odor. And, I mean, I, shower regularly. I have good hygiene and stuff. But
1: yeah. You're becoming a man.
6: Yeah.
1: That's what that is.
6: Yeah.
1: Starting to stink.
2: Yeah, you're right about at that age where that starts
1: 14,
2: to happen. You got to start taking care of that. So you got to learn how to manage that. Yeah, now you got to shower more frequently. Use deodorants.
1: What was that last word?
2: I know he has to, and then I know for you that's a stretch.
1: Are you using deodorant?
6: Yeah, I'm using deodorant. And I'm showering every day.
2: After spray, what are the aftershaves and stuff? Cologne.
1: Yeah, do what I do. You just mask it with some cologne you got somewhere at some golf tournament or something. Some guys got the funk.
6: Yeah.
1: You may be one of those guys. What's your nationality?
6: I'm white. I'm an Irish.
1: Aha, another Mick. I knew it. Yeah, Mick's not normally it's not a stinky race, the Mick's, Drew. But fine. Maybe you got it.
6: Mm-hmm.
1: Hey, well, just pile on the deodorant.
6: Yeah, it might also be something else. That my butt, it's as big as me. No, I'm just kidding.
2: Do you have anything weird about your diet?
6: No, not really. I mean, nothing weird.
2: Okay.
1: That's just... I think that's as your gateway into manhood.
2: I think so.
1: I mean, people always talk about pubic hair and voice change and, you know, putting on muscle and all that, but you start stinking. Hey, you don't meet any stinky kids. Stinky kid means kid crapped on himself.
2: That's right.
1: You don't meet any 9-year-old that's got some funky BO going.
2: Speaking of that, we were out at this concert and a large group of people, hotter than hell day.
1: Yeah.
2: There's some funk going on. People were coming

0: up to us and stuff. Did you get Did you get some of that?
1: Yeah, got a little.
0: Some of the women too. It kind of surprised me.
1: Oh, really?
0: Yeah, it's like, hey, whoa.
1: But you're not drinking enough beer. You start drinking, you don't sweat. Pardon the pun. Those kind of details, you miss out the little nuances of life.
0: Wow. And it was like, whew.
1: Yeah. Yeah,
0: I'm not sensitive to that stuff.
1: Where was the smell coming from on the ladies? Upstairs?
0: No, upstairs, yeah. Upstairs.
1: Oh, okay. Mark?
2: Yeah.
1: You're 14, what's up?
2: All right, well, basically, I've known this girl for about 6 months.
1: Mm-hmm.
2: And, I started a band with her. And, I go over to her house about twice a week.
1: What kind of band?
2: Like a rock band.
0: How old is she?
2: She's 15.
0: Okay, what's the question?
1: What's the name of the band? That's the question.
2: We haven't come up with a name yet.
1: Oh, okay. All right, very good. So, you guys are in the band together?
2: Yeah. And, her boyfriend graduated, and he's going to Europe for the whole summer.
1: Mm-hmm.
2: So, I wanted to, make a move.
1: Her boyfriend graduated what? High school?
2: High school, yeah.
1: Mm-hmm. The older guy.
2: Yeah.
1: Right?
0: All right, and?
2: And I wanted to know how to go about doing that.
1: How much in love with him do you think she is?
2: Well, I think she doesn't really like him anymore because, he went to Europe for the whole summer.
0: So she's mad at him for leaving?
2: Yeah.
1: Mm, that's good.
0: Hmm.
1: A little rebound action here.
0: Sometimes, though, that makes them, they sort of harbor something. You know, they're going to show him until they get back.
1: Show him what?
0: By going out with someone else.
1: Yeah. Well, so be it.
0: But then when they get back, that's what they're doing it for.
1: Oh, he's 14. That's a million years away, the end of the summer. What, Mark?
2: He's going to college.
0: Ooh, ask her out to a movie or something. Just go do something with her by herself. That's all you got to do.
1: Hey, you guys are in a band together. This is going to be a layup.
0: Maybe go to a concert together or something.
1: Look, when you're in a band and there's females in it, you get to nail everybody.
2: Yeah.
1: I mean,
2: the idea.
1: Yeah. Fleetwood Mac or the Mamas and the Papas.
0: That was the idea.
1: Yeah, it happens every time. Don't you watch those behind the music things? Everyone has sex with everybody.
2: Drug, sex, and rock and roll.
1: Yeah, but like some hot lead singer, some Stevie Nicks type or Deborah Harry or
0: Michelle,
1: something like that.
0: Michelle Phillips.
1: Michelle Phillips, beautiful, blonde, young women. They bang the toothless bass player.
2: Yeah.
1: So it's a good reason to let a chick in your band. But you're fine. Just ask her out.
2: All right. And I had one more thing.
1: Uh-huh.
2: You know how you call Adam when you get a Woody in public, you call it putting it up? Well, me and my friends, we call it slapping it up.
1: Nice. All right, yeah. Noted.
0: Nice.
1: Do we call it putting it up?
0: Yeah.
1: Maybe I missed out on that.
0: Yeah.
1: Are people calling it putting it up?
0: When you talk about bringing it up to try to get it to go down.
1: Right.
0: Yeah.
1: Oh, I see. Yeah, pressing it against your belly.
0: I heard you pitching a tent, is what you've said.
1: Right, yeah. Right. That's a common one.
0: Yeah.
1: Paul?
3: Hello.
1: You're 15.
3: Yeah, I got some itching down under.
1: Mm-hmm.
3: Yeah, I don't... about 2 weeks ago, I was having intercourse with my girlfriend.
0: Do you have a digital camera?
3: Huh?
0: Do you have a digital camera?
3: No, I don't.
0: God,
3: no.
0: I really want to try this. You know what I mean? If somebody has a rash, they want me to look at it. Digital camera, email, I'll look at it.
1: Drew, what about underage guys filming their genitalia and then sending it via the computer to you? Don't you think that could get you into some hot water?
3: Oh, man.
0: Nobody else will see it but me. And we'll be disposed of after that.
3: Sorry, man. I don't have that kind of equipment on my computer.
1: Yeah. All right, Drew, please.
0: All right.
3: Yeah. Besides exposing myself on the internet, I don't want people to get it, because they'll expose me.
0: Well, they'll know exactly who it's. They'll recognize your Johnson, of course, and say, oh, there's Paul Johnson.
1: Hold on. Isn't he a news guy for some other radio station, Paul Johnson? All right. So anyway, Paul, you don't know what this is, but you had intercourse, right?
3: Yes. And then I'm feeling around because I think, well, it's going to go away soon.
0: You're what? You're feeling
3: bumps. I'm feeling around.
0: You're what?
1: Feeling around. Wait, what kind of accent? What are you?
3: Me?
1: Wait, what is your ethnicity?
3: Me? I'm black.
1: Oh, you're black. All right. Yeah. Hey, that's a weird... See, once in a while, there's a couple different kinds of, black dialects that feeling around. Where's that come from? I don't know that one.
0: Baltimore, I guess.
1: Oh, okay. So you say you're feeling around.
3: Yeah, and I find this bump that's under the skin. It's really big, and I don't know what it is. I want to get checked out by a doctor.
0: Yeah, well, that would be the right thing to do. The bumps are sort of in your groin.
3: Yeah, and yeah. It's like it's I got white dots, and then I got this bump that's right next. It's like in the pubic hair, and
0: yeah.
3: I don't know what it is.
0: All right, the bumps are swollen lymph glands, and the swollen lymph glands are a reaction to the rash. Mm-hmm. And rashes that are itchy that cause swollen lymph glands are typically herpes.
1: Hey, Anderson, you got any? You got a Shaggy on a cart somewhere? You got a Shaggy drop?
0: We got that big long drop of him describing what it's like to be on the show.
1: But listen to who we're talking to, Paul.
0: Yeah,
1: listen to Paul and listen to Shaggy. I think
0: Shaggy doesn't really talk the way. You know what I mean?
1: But just
0: Shaggy talks like Sir Walter Raleigh when he's speaking normally.
1: I don't know. Listen to some Shaggy. I'm going to compare it to Paul here.
4: Hi, this is Shaggy. Mr. Love up front and personal. You're listening to Love Line with Adam Carolla and Dr. Drew. Got it going on up close and personal. Yeah.
1: Fiddling around.
0: I understand everything he says, though. You know what I'm saying?
1: But there was a little Shaggy vibe to Paul.
0: Yeah.
1: All right. Where are we going? Richard?
5: Yeah?
1: You're 21?
5: Yeah. My question is, whatnot. You guys run a great show, Dr. Drew, you're freaking awesome, Adam Carolla, you're crazy.
1: Great.
5: I'm shooting methamphetamines into my jugular vein.
0: Mm-hmm.
5: The reason why I do it...
0: And you've used everything else up.
5: No, not at all. It's because it's... high that I've never experienced before.
0: So you get it more rapidly that way.
5: I get the full everything in the syringe instead of doing it in my arm vein. It distributes throughout your body.
0: No, it doesn't. It doesn't. But you can get a higher volume more rapidly right to your heart and then up into your head. So
5: right. And in a way, I'm scared because I know I'm getting an aneurysm, heart attack, or a stroke basically with all the chemicals going to my head.
0: Well, it's not a lot different than in the arm. I mean, the arm vein, you know, goes right into the same area. It's just a slightly increased volume, and it's not quite as direct a route. And again, it's more, I suspect, a function of the volume per unit time that you can inject. The arm veins can only take so much. You got to kind of shoot it in slowly, right? Well, the neck vein, it's the caliber as such.
1: How does it work? I mean, is this not a big enough canal in the arm? I mean, if you squeeze too hard on
0: the plunger?
1: It'll
0: blow the vein. Yeah,
5: like I can only put like maybe 15 units into my neck. I can throw 30 units into my arm.
0: The other way around, you mean?
1: Right.
0: Yeah.
5: Right.
0: You're not going to the external jugular, right? You're going to the internal jugular, the deep one in the vein, in the neck, right?
5: Right, the one on my right side.
0: Not the one you can see, though.
5: Right.
0: Yeah. Okay. Well,
5: go straight to the brain.
0: Yeah. Well, the issues are here. There's multiple issues. One is you can shoot it into the artery, and then you got a big problem that it can blow. You can die very quickly with that. Secondly, the fact that you come to this point with your addiction suggests how profound the addiction is, and really you're going. This is a disease. This is how you die from this thing. It progresses and progresses. The risks you take, the consequences that mount, become worse and worse. And now you're on your road to near death kinds of risk taking. So I suggest you do something about this before something like that, like such as your death, does happen.
1: All right. Was that your idea of ramping it up?
0: I was trying. I have a million things I wanted to say.
1: I know. Well, that's why I'd like to talk to Richard for a couple more minutes when we return.
6: Loveline, we'll be right back. Call on the
1: 1-800-LOVE-191. Yeah, everybody. Loveline. Who's that, Blink? Yeah, they sounded good last night. I went and visited the Blink in their trailer.
0: So did I.
1: Said hi to everybody. That was enjoyable. And
0: see Sky?
1: Yeah, saw Sky, old friend of ours that ended up marrying Mark from Blink, so she did pretty good. Met Sky's parents.
0: Oh, no kidding.
1: Yeah, seemed nice. What
0: her
1: the hell else?
0: Is her dad a dentist or something, you tell me?
1: He seemed like he did something normal. I don't know what it was. Richard?
5: Yeah, and what Drew was saying, I pray every day, every time it does kill me.
1: Oh.
0: Yeah, that's the problem here, is that you're sort of... You wouldn't feel like that if you weren't so profoundly addictive, I suspect.
1: Pardon me. I'm putting him on hold because he used the S word.
0: He did?
1: Yeah. He said, I pray every day that when I do S like that, it kills me.
0: Well, then you hear it.
1: You know why? Because he used it in a nice context.
0: Yeah. So gentle.
1: He wove it poetically into a statement, whereas most of the time we get the people going, yeah, I was effing my girlfriend.
0: Right.
1: Yeah. So I'm getting back now. So you right? Well, that's all right. Well, this meth is a horrible, horrible drug.
0: Yeah. Mm-hmm. What I'm wondering is why you don't consider treatment.
5: Actually, I had 18 months.
0: You had 18 months of sobriety. When did that
5: 18.
0: End? When did that end?
5: It ended February 23rd
0: of this year of 2001.
5: Right. 1 year before my 18th month.
0: And was meth the drug always?
5: Yes.
0: Okay. Why not get back on the horse a little bit? You can. You know you can do it. You know what needs to be done. Go ahead.
5: The word never freaks me out.
0: Never what?
1: Never doing meth again.
5: Right. I mean, I have to do it day by day. Even a couple hours right now is freaking me out.
0: Yeah.
5: I know what I need to do. I own up to it. I'm a junkie. I'm an addict. I mean,
0: the biology is what's freaking you out. The biology of being without this thing that you crave so profoundly. And that settles down with time, as I'm sure you remember, too.
5: Yes.
0: And you're just in the grips of a biological circumstance. And if you give that biology a chance to quiet down, things can look a lot different. And you know what the program's about. You know what you need to do. You know you can do it. I look real carefully at what it was that was going on when you relapsed. Was it were you not participating thoroughly in the program? Were you depressed? Does that need to be dealt with? Certainly with this drug, just the depletion of the chemicals in your brain caused some real serious depression. Did you not care anymore? Was there a relationship that triggers this off? And this time, don't think, oh my God, recovery doesn't work because I relapse. Get back into the program, look at what happened last time, and do it a little bit more thoroughly.
1: All right. Good luck, Richard. George?
7: Yes.
1: You're 27?
7: Yes.
1: You Asian?
7: No.
1: No. Wow, you had the quick answer. Yes. Yes.
0: What's up, George?
1: Hey.
7: Oh, I'm sorry. I didn't even realize that in the air.
1: Hey. Hey.
7: What's up? How are you guys doing?
1: Good. Hey.
7: Okay, I'm an American.
1: How are you?
7: All right.
0: I'm an American. I'm not Asian.
7: White American for Adam.
1: Hey.
7: So he knows.
1: Hey.
7: Okay, I'm a white American, mixed European background, and I'm dating an Asian woman.
1: Good times.
7: Yeah, she's from China. She's 24. I'm 27.
1: Mm-hmm.
7: The problem is that everything has been going very good, and we're both very interested in having a serious relationship with each other in the future. We've been dating about 5 months, and the last couple months we've been intimate a few times. The only problem is that the only position she will have is the
1: rickshaw
7: position.
1: Oh.
0: Well, what do you mean it's the only thing she'll have?
7: It's the only position she's willing to have sexual intercourse.
0: You discuss this with her, and what does she say?
7: She says that it's shameful, any other position.
0: Shameful? Shaming? Ooh, what would the family say?
1: Nice.
7: Yeah. She's come from China only 4 years ago. I'm her first American boyfriend. She had one Chinese boyfriend only for about 4 years, and that's the only method that they use was missionary. And she thinks that maybe Americans do other things differently, but she didn't think that it was correct.
0: Ooh,
7: man. Shameful.
0: Shameful.
7: So my question is there a way that I can get her to maybe experiment a little bit and try just a different position or two?
1: Well, you're going to have to. Is she? Well, I got a few questions.
7: Mm-hmm.
1: Do you like Asian women exclusively?
7: Only recently do I think that's true.
8: Who's number one?
1: You like Minka?
7: I'm sorry, I couldn't hear you.
1: Minka, number one Asian big boob queen?
7: No.
1: I see. Interesting. Claims to like Asians, yet does not like the number one Asian big boob queen by
8: number
1: the name
8: one.
1: Of
8: number Asian one. Asian big boob queen.
7: Truthfully, I don't even know who she is.
1: Oh, now you're making the Buddha cry.
7: Oh, okay.
1: That kind of talk. Do you like the Asian culture?
7: Yes, it's pretty nice.
1: Are you? Have you been there?
7: No.
1: Do you read books on it?
7: I've worked amongst Asian people.
1: Right, you into forms of martial arts and that kind of stuff? You watch?
7: No,
1: not one of those guys.
7: No.
1: Okay, I'm just trying to get. I'm trying to get a feel here
0: for George.
1: And it's not all just about Asian women, but lately you dig the Asian ladies,
7: right? But this is the only Asian girlfriend I've had, and I'm not interested in any other one. I love her a lot, and I really am going to make a life with her. But I'm afraid that I might be bored down the road if this is the way it is. And she said it's going to be this way until she's 70, because we discussed it one night for a couple hours, lightly laughing about it, but she would come back and be serious. And
0: what's going to happen when she's 70?
7: I don't know.
0: Break it out.
1: He gets to hit her doggy. It's in her 70th birthday. It's going to be great.
0: Here's my concern about this, George. Let's say you overcome her in a moment of passion and you spin her around and get what you want.
7: Yeah.
0: And she finds it a miserable, shaming, unpleasant, painful experience. What will you have accomplished? How is that going to somehow gratify you?
7: Not going to work too well.
0: Yeah, unless she wants, I would think, unless she really is into it and wants to do it and is with you, what the hell? What are you doing?
7: Do you think there's a way, though, that a person that has this mindset, do you think they would ever change on their own?
1: Is there a way
7: that I can get them to gently change or not? Or is that something that may not happen?
1: Well, here's what I think,
0: George. It's going to take time if it does.
1: I don't think you're going to change her in the bedroom.
7: Mm-hmm.
1: I'm saying you need to nail her in the living room. No. I'm saying that the more she becomes Americanized, the more she falls in love with you, the more your sort of cultures interbreed and mingle, the more she will loosen up in the bedroom. Don't you agree with that, Drew? This is an overall thing.
0: Yeah,
1: she's new to this country, relatively new.
0: Yeah.
1: And she still, sort of goes by the old ways.
0: I agree.
1: The more you get her into weed and booze and bad music, the more she'll loosen up in the bedroom. Started having her watch like that mindless sitcoms and stuff like that. Really, see if you can turn her brain to mush. Then you hit her from every angle.
0: Yeah, that will take a long time.
7: I'm curious about Dr. Drew's opinion on this particular. Does he ever deal with anyone that absolutely, under no circumstances, when it's basically a psychological thing or nature that won't change forever?
0: Yes, that definitely happens.
1: Okay, but...
0: But it in this case, though, it's not as though you have someone who is entrenched in a particular point of view and nothing has changed in their life and that's the way they're going to be. This is someone who's changed cultures, who's changing a having their first relationship with a Caucasian. I mean, a lot of things changing in her life, which is Adam is saying, may lead to other changes in attitudes about things such as her sexuality. May not.
1: Well,
0: but it may.
1: Okay, but I really don't think it's going to be all that much different than language, almost. Like how
0: I understand you saying
1: how
0: that,
1: much it'll be. It'll depend. But as she becomes more Americanized and becomes more acclimated and gets more used to you, I think things will work out.
0: Yeah. Maybe there's a profound religious connection with this, and it will never change.
1: No.
0: What's the matter?
1: It's not a religious.
0: What were you going to say?
1: She's just. I was just picturing him and, sort of being uptight about getting her to do that. I don't know. I think maybe he's freaking her out. George, do you get any oral sex?
7: No.
1: No. You sent her on the first...
7: Send her on the first Rick. That's something that's also...
1: Send her on the first junk back to Taipei.
7: I'm willing to actually give that up if positions would be...
1: Look, you trade her BJs for doggy...
7: I don't know.
1: You might as well sell your soul to the devil. I didn't know it was this bad with the oral sex.
0: No, sorry, Adam. Are you okay? Yeah, I know this troubles you greatly.
1: Mental note, canceled trip to China. Jesus Christ.
0: Stop. Cut it out. Hey.
1: Here, listen, all you screwballs. You're getting laid. You're in or you're out with the getting laid nonsense. You might as well give the BJ and do it in every position. What the hell? Oh man, yeah, I like some of the things it's done to the women over there. Shaming them all the time. It's great. It's like, Hop Singh, yeah, another cold one, and they run. That's good. But then you get in the bedroom, it's no good.
0: Yeah, the shaming goes both ways, as it were.
1: Yeah, bad times. Nick,
9: yeah,
1: you're 14.
9: Yeah,
1: what's up?
9: I want to know if I can get any diseases from licking my girlfriend's toes.
1: Get an athlete's tongue.
0: It depends where she's been walking. I just hope you clean her feet before you do this, yes?
9: Oh, yeah, she cleans her feet and everything, but...
0: Yeah, you need, ritualistic cleaning. You need, real serious cleaning.
9: Yeah, I'm very serious.
0: Glutaraldehyde.
9: What?
0: Nothing.
1: Nick?
9: Yeah?
1: What are you doing to her feet? You licking?
9: Yeah, just, mostly toe-sucking.
1: Toe-sucking. Does she enjoy it?
9: Mm, yeah.
1: She does?
0: She tolerates it.
9: Yeah.
0: She tolerates it, right?
1: Whose idea is it to do it?
9: Mine.
1: Yeah. Because even the both ours answers means Nick. So when Nick says me, it's really.
0: Yeah.
1: It's 1,000% Nick now.
0: Do you have any other weird preferences or dislikes?
9: No.
1: Christ, at 14, this is, you're way down the road to hell. I mean, believe me, Nick, this is not going to get better. You're going to be the, you know, these guys you hear about on the news that were caught stealing women's shoes at bus stops and stuff. Like, man, that's going to be you.
5: No.
1: Are you having intercourse with her?
5: No, I'm a virgin.
1: You're just licking feet.
5: Sure.
1: Are you religious?
5: Yeah, sort of.
0: What does that do for you, just out of curiosity?
5: I don't know.
1: But sex, do you masturbate to it?
5: No.
1: No?
0: Are there other parts of her body that you like?
5: Well, just the normal. Anything weird.
0: Are there parts you don't like?
5: No.
0: Are things you're afraid to touch or get near, that kind of thing?
5: No.
1: What are you doing with this girl?
5: I don't know. We just hang out a lot. She listens to my band play and stuff.
1: And do you make out with her?
5: Yeah.
1: You kiss her with your tongue?
5: Yeah, occasionally.
1: Occasionally. But yet you're sucking on the feet.
5: Yeah.
1: And what about the boobs? You grab those?
5: No, not much.
1: Why not?
5: I don't know.
1: Not into that?
5: No, not really.
1: More into the feet?
5: Yeah.
1: What else are you into? I mean, not on her, just in general.
5: Well, yeah, but...
1: No, in general, what are you into?
5: I don't know, her.
0: I mean, like kind of sports, that kind of thing? What are you talking about?
1: In general.
5: I'm more musical.
1: Music.
0: What kind of music?
5: Punk.
0: Punk music. Mm-hmm. You a lot of piercing and leather?
5: What?
1: What do you look like? You got a lot of piercings and tats and stuff?
5: Yeah, I have a few tattoos.
0: 14.
1: 14? Yeah. Really?
5: Yeah, I have a couple, and then I have, like, my tongue's pierced.
0: Oh, 14.
1: What happened to you? Something happened?
0: Oh, yeah.
5: No.
0: Oh, come on.
1: Come on.
5: I don't think so.
1: Nothing? Where's Daddy?
5: He's at home.
1: Where's Mom?
5: She's at home, too.
0: They never were kind of aggressive with each other, or you?
5: No.
1: Your mom never stepped on you?
5: No.
0: No, it had to be.
1: There's something up. Hello?
0: Yeah, he hung up.
1: Oh.
0: Yeah.
1: I guess...
0: Either of those bogus. You know what I mean? Because it wasn't fitting. It wasn't fitting together.
10: You pansy!
0: Or he didn't want to tell us about these things.
1: Yeah, well, did you believe the couple of tats in a tongue piercing?
0: Yeah, yeah, yeah.
1: You believe that part, right?
0: Yeah, well, he either is telling a good story and just couldn't complete it, didn't know how to go all the way through.
1: Right.
0: Or he didn't want to tell us what really happened.
1: Yeah, seems like
0: it wasn't fitting. It didn't fit.
1: Getting a little hot in the kitchen.
0: Yeah,
1: listen, all you screwballs. We will make it, if you're going to lie, make sure things fit.
0: Yeah.
1: Okay. Good times. Jay?
11: Yeah?
1: See, Drew, sometimes you get on me and people get on me for abusing the callers, but what about every 50th one that's a bogus call? Aren't you glad I abuse them in advance?
0: It's worth it. All those other 49 that you abuse is worth it.
1: That's right. Think about it. I always feel good. I always feel satisfied. I would say I call a guy a retard and a screwball. Great. Jay?
11: Yeah.
1: You're 18?
11: Uh-huh.
1: What's going on?
11: I was wondering if there's any known like side effects of taking Special K and if it shows up on drug tests.
0: It can, although it's not routinely screened for, and it's addictive. And I can only tell you, I have noticed mood disturbances and some subtle personality changes in people that do a lot of it. But
11: like what?
0: Well, like we're using for many months, like two, three times a week. Somebody who's done it 3 or 4 times, no, I don't think it's going to hurt anybody in that way. Although it is a general anesthetic and does have significant risks associated with it being administered at all.
1: Is it the one where you take too much and you just go into cardiac arrest or something?
0: You could. I misspoke. It's not a general anesthetic. It's what's called a dissociative anesthetic. And it's, you know, it's an anesthetic. If I personally,
11: you know, like how much of it takes, like how much to kill you, like that you don't want to take more than that?
0: No, it's
11: you know
0: there's no such number. I'm sure there's a number that after which everyone would be killed, but.
1: Well, I was talking to Bruce about this last night. Special K, GHB, is that the same thing?
0: Two different things.
1: Maybe I was talking about GHB.
0: Yeah, GHB is a little different.
11: Muscle relaxant.
1: GHB, you take like, you know, one capful and you're flying high. And
0: that's
1: you take
0: GHB.
1: Three and you're dead.
0: Right, exactly, that's GHB. GHB is very hard to dose.
1: Right. So we don't know what, we don't know about Special K.
0: In terms of that kind of problem, that's not the big problem with it.
1: So what's the big difference between GHB and ketamine as far as the high?
0: Ketamine is out-of-body kind of experience. It's dissociative. You like go, you know, traveling through space without really being there. GHB is like alcohol. You're intoxicated. You're.
1: Go for that K. Sign me up for the K, Drew. Where do you get that stuff?
0: I don't know.
1: Who makes it?
0: It's an anesthetic. It's been around for a long time. It's used for animals, used for adolescents sometimes.
1: Mm-hmm. Is it a pharmaceutical? Is that mm-hmm. what people mm-hmm. make it in their garage?
0: It's pharmaceutical. I don't know where they get it. I don't know how they administer it either. I don't know if they snort it or take pills. I don't know what they do.
1: Is powder form or
0: honestly,
1: pill form?
0: I don't know how they take it. Want to ask him? Ask yeah. him. Let's find out.
1: Where was he?
0: Three.
1: Oh,
0: Jay?
10: Hello?
0: Hey, Jay?
10: Yeah.
0: How are you taking it?
10: You can either inject it or you cook it and snort it.
0: Snort it. Cook it into a powder?
10: Yeah.
0: So they just
1: cook
0: a liquid.
1: It, cook
0: so.
1: It from a liquid into
0: yeah.
1: a powder?
0: Yeah.
10: Yeah. Right. And, like, there's different people that make it, like, some of the stuff I got was Fort Dodge, I think, is like, I don't know if they make other, like, medicines or whatever.
0: Yeah, it's so
10: like,
0: far.
10: Some people get it from Mexico and smuggle it across the border and huh. whatnot.
1: Hmm.
0: It's a dangerous drug. It's a dangerous drug.
1: Hey, listen, all you guys that are, you know, 15, 16, 17, 18, and you're cooking up stuff, come on, guys. Get yourself a goddamn six-pack of Mickey's and go to the park.
0: I've never seen Special K.
1: You're cooking stuff up. You're injecting stuff into yeah. your neck. You're snorting stuff.
0: Well, that's addiction.
1: You're not supposed to do that until you're, you know, 19
0: yeah,
1: or 20.
0: Whatever age, it's addiction. I've never seen Special K used by a non-addict, in my experience.
1: Oh, yeah?
0: Yeah.
1: Hmm. I'd like to try that one, though.
0: Well, that might
1: Gary?
0: Bring me to...
1: be the first one.
0: No, it might make me conclude what I've always suspected.
1: Drew thinks I'm an addict just because I can, you know, I'm what you call a heavyweight. You know what I worked out last night? I was explaining to somebody today how to maintain the buzz. It's taken me damn near 20 years to really work that out. You know what I'm saying?
0: Without going too far, without being one of the people that was vomiting and peeing themselves in the bushes there?
1: Well, think about it. I mean, And it's always funny when, you know, I assume that everyone has heaved because of alcohol at least 25 times. I'm always amazed when guys like Drew tell me, yeah, they did it twice or something. And then Anne has a shocked look on her face when I said it. I've heaved from booze 50 times in my life. And that's a conservative estimate. I probably didn't have to heave all 50 times. I probably could only heave like 28, 30 times. But there are times when I was close to heaving and I just went, screw it, I'm going to heave, I'm going to bed. But the point is it takes a while. Now yesterday we were at the Weenie Roast. It was going, you know, it's an 8-hour affair. You got to figure out how to work that buzz. Because you got to get a nice buzz on to really enjoy yourself and tilt a few beers and all that kind of stuff. But you don't want to peak at 2:30 and be, you know, up chucking in the shuttle bus on the way to Irvine Meadows. The other thing you'd hate to do is you'd hate to be totally sober at like at 9 o'clock or when Jane's Addiction is out on stage. What do you do? Well, this takes years.
0: Skills.
1: It's taking me skills. It's a subtle art form. It's like origami.
0: It's good that we're taking lots of time on the radio to help to help people negotiate that skill. It's nice.
1: Well, I'm sending an important message to the kids, I used to, you know, when I was 17, 18, 19, 20, 21, 22, 23, 24, 25, 26, 27, 28, 29, 30, I would just, you know, I'd just keep drinking. You know, like, I'd be totally wasted, and some guy would ask me if I wanted a shot, and I'd say, yeah, bring it on, and where's the next one? And then end up heaving.
0: Don't you think the sum of that, though, was driven by the fact that you had sort of a social anxiety problem? That you can't, you were trying to deal with these very anxiety provoking social, intense social situations, and you were still awake. You know what I'm saying?
1: No. What are you talking about? Anxiety provoking social situations?
0: I think a lot of.
1: I was at a party.
0: I think a lot of binge drinking is sort of social anxiety.
1: Really?
0: Maybe not for you, but I think a lot of people. It's a peer pressure. You go, yeah, bring it on. I want to be cool and drink. And the other is, this situation is, you know, overwhelming. I've got to just keep going.
1: Well, I mean, it was, you know, in Tijuana,
0: now,
1: getting loaded at a strip club.
0: But now you're
1: anxiety.
0: Now you're out of role.
1: About that.
0: You're, you know, you've got, you know what I mean? You can negotiate these things more easily without being completely intoxicated.
1: Who was I? Rob Goldman back then? Or who was I?
0: Yeah. Ron, I think it was.
1: Right.
0: Yeah.
1: Wait a minute. Is that the guy O.J. killed? Well, there's Ron Goldman. Oh, wait, that was his dad?
0: Here we go.
1: This out. The point is you learn how. No, yeah. It was not an anxiety riddled situation. I was just stupid. Now I work it out. Have a beer every 25 minutes. You maintain a nice buzz throughout the day.
0: All right.
1: Had a good time.
0: Time for break.
1: All right. Do we got
0: to... Okay.
1: When we come back, we'll speak to Chris, who's 31. She likes her toes to be sucked. Why did we bash that last caller after this?
12: Hello? Who's this?
13: This is Loveline.
14: 1-800-LOVE-191. Loveline will be right back.
15: Hi, this is Dexter
16: and Noodles
15: from The Offspring, and you're listening to Loveline with that asshole Adam Carolla and that guy that's full of himself, thinks he always knows what he's talking about, Dr. Drew.
16: I hate that guy.
15: I could do better than that guy.
16: Speaking of assholes.
1: Hey, Drew, into the mic, please.
16: Your asshole is spoken.
15: Oh, no.
1: I had to let a little burnt offering go Drew's way. That's bad, right, Drew? I let a great fart go during the break.
16: Just laughing like a maniac.
1: I love a good fart.
16: Yeah.
1: That was a rare one for me, you know?
16: Yeah,
1: interesting smell, too. Yeah, not like the others.
16: Yeah,
1: very special.
16: Yeah, sort of.
1: I should label that one. Give it a name. You know, like pitchers have their different pitches, screwball, curveball, slider. That was different. It was a little bit of a slider. Yeah, changeup?
16: Slider.
1: Okay, whatever. Got you.
16: Mud slider.
1: Drew whiffed, I'll tell you that.
16: Ugh.
1: Where are we going now? Yeah. Loveline, everybody. 1-800-LOVE-191. Yeah. Christy?
16: Ugh.
1: Oh, please. You flatter me. Christy, you're 31. What's up?
17: Hi.
1: Hey.
17: Hi, can you hear me?
1: Yep. Yes.
17: Hi, I'm calling just regarding the call before last about the guy who called in about sucking his girlfriend's toes.
1: Mm-hmm.
17: And I wonder why you figure that is so extreme or abnormal.
16: We didn't.
1: No, we didn't.
16: Well,
1: that's what we sounded like.
16: No, what we did, what well, we didn't.
17: Well,
16: we
17: went straight from what do you have pierced to it, does your father, you know, stay at home or...
16: No, here's the thing. He sounded frightened of her. He wouldn't touch her except on her feet. And he was pierced and tattooed at 14.
17: Well, that's pretty normal.
16: Piercing and tattooed at 14, that's illegal.
17: At 14.
16: You can't do that. That mm-hmm. piercing institutions won't do that because it is illegal. And so he's obviously got...
17: Are you sure that 14-year-olds these days don't find their way around that?
16: Oh, they do. But the ones that do have some, you know, because we talk to them all the time, we can tell you that there's always something going on, usually some aggression in the family system. Dad's beating up mom, or the kids are being handled aggressively.
1: Yeah, the guy, he was in a...
17: Not just culturally, like across the line, just kind of something
16: well,
17: to do as far as peers.
16: We're rarely wrong on that one.
17: You're rarely wrong. Okay. Well,
1: well
17: I just,
1: look,
17: I
1: the current... Listen, Screwball.
17: I was a little disturbed in that, you know, that...
1: When did your dad rape you?
17: What's that?
1: Yeah.
17: Might have been abnormal if I had, in fact, enjoyed my toes being...
16: No, nothing... We're not... Wait. Cool. Wait, did we use the word abnormal?
1: Well, that's the way we made it seem.
17: Kind of. I mean, you implied that there was something probably a little bit...
16: No.
1: Hold on. Drew, quiet down. Shut Drew's mic off. I'm tired of him trying to defend us. Christy. This is Adam, the smarter
17: Adam,
1: of the two speaking. I'm fine, thank you. Fine. And you?
17: I'm great.
1: Great. We did label the guy as a nut job and that he had problems and that
17: right.
1: he was abnormal.
17: And I felt...
1: It's very true.
17: For young listeners who might have thought that, you know, taking part, doing... You should not deter people from exploring, especially things that are... that.
1: No, we should. There should be more deterring people from doing exploration. There really should be. People are doing too much exploring.
17: Woman's feet when kept
1: need to be shut down. Well, look, I don't mind the licking of the feet.
17: I don't either.
1: The problem is that was the only thing he was doing, and you show me a 14.
17: I don't know that you guys really asked him clearly. I think you gave him kind of a very clear. Wall to walk into when you ask me that question.
1: What happened to your phone, Christy?
17: Listen,
1: your phone line is too bad, so just please hang on and listen while I yell at you without you being able to respond. You show me a 14-year-old male who is weaving past the boobs to get to the toes, and I'm going to show you guys got some issues. I'm not saying the guy's a homicidal maniac. I'm not saying sucking toes in and of themselves is a bad thing or makes something wrong with you, But this guy had issues.
0: Now you take it also, he's pierced and tattooed at 14. I mean, that takes some energy to do that, man. You've got to have energy. And something wrong with the parents.
1: And he had a weird vibe to him. And when I was asking him about, do you make out with her? And he was like a little unclear on that. Yeah. What about the boobs? He was unclear
0: on
1: that.
0: No, he was clear. No.
1: He didn't want that.
0: No.
1: He wanted the feet. I'm telling you, the guy has energy and issues. That's what we were getting to. Sucking on toes? Fine. Not that dude. He had a bunch of energy going on.
0: Yeah.
1: And listen, all you free spirits out there. Whatever weird actions you're into, that's the person you are.
0: Yeah, it's fine.
1: It's not fine.
0: No, it's fine. But
1: no,
0: it's not. But don't deny that it comes from
1: somewhere. It doesn't exist in a bubble.
0: Right, it comes from something.
1: Right.
0: And that's fine, too. But don't pretend that it doesn't.
1: I'd like to do away with that, personally. Casey?
12: Yeah?
1: You're 23?
0: Casey, hang on one second. This is back what I was saying before. We're not telling anybody how to behave.
1: No way.
0: But we're being driven crazy by the people like Christy who don't look at what really happens that make people behave in certain ways.
1: Look at what motivates it. Yeah. That's right. Thank you. Go ahead, Casey.
12: Yeah, my question is to Drew. First of all, Adam, you rock. Drew, you rock.
1: Thank you.
0: Casey, what's up?
12: I've been suffering from depression for a really long time.
0: Mm-hmm.
12: It's just getting really bad in the past, like, few years.
0: You've been treated?
12: I went in for treatment a few times, and I just pretty much gave up on the whole idea.
0: How many times did you go for treatment?
12: Well, it pretty much all started when I was about 8 or 9.
0: Mm.
12: And I went in for treatment. They put me in a mental hospital there.
0: Okay.
12: That was for, they said, attempted suicide,
0: uh-huh.
12: which it was, and I was just cutting on my wrists and all that.
0: At age 8?
12: Yeah.
0: Mm.
12: And, my childhood wasn't all that great.
0: Evidently.
12: Yeah, abuse and all that stuff.
1: Mm-hmm. Right.
12: But I was doing fine from the time I was 14 to about 16 or 17. I moved out to Simi Valley and from San Diego when I was 14. And smoked a lot of pot, drank, partied, and everything was cool.
0: Well, that may be why your depression got worse, though, right?
12: Well, I think, it's from the meth, when I was messing around with the meth and the cocaine.
0: Okay, so that sort of precipitated more depression.
12: Yeah, that pretty much just, spun my chemicals into,
0: Have you been treated for your addiction?
12: Oh, yeah. I just called it quits because I did not want to go down any further than I
0: wanted. What do you think that happens to addicts when they stop doing their drugs? If they don't replace it with a process like recovery, they get really depressed.
12: Yeah.
0: So one of the things you could do is get in a program of recovery, and that might help support your mood a little bit.
12: Yeah.
0: That's
1: how
0: what it's designed
1: that?
0: To do. I mean, that's
1: it's
0: one of the things that's one of the things you can do, Casey. You can
1: what,
0: do that.
1: Go to CAAA?
0: Yeah, go to NA. Really, you were a meth addict.
12: Yeah, well, I tried that stuff, and I don't know. They're just a bunch of dry drunks.
0: Did you get a sponsor?
12: Well, I was going to, and I just dropped out. Never.
0: All right, well, you haven't done any recovery if you haven't worked with a sponsor.
12: Yeah.
0: Okay, so you haven't.
12: The speed, I mean, all I do now is drink because I.
0: There we go. Well, yeah. Your mood, there's no way your mood's gonna go anywhere until you get the addiction treated.
1: Hey, Casey?
12: Yeah.
1: This is Adam, the one who rocks,
12: yeah.
1: as well as my rocking partner, Drew. Here's what I hear Drew saying, I hear you saying. On one hand, you're talking about doing a lot of work. In terms of your depression, but on the other hand, you're not really doing that much work.
0: Right, when I tell you what you need to do, you want to take issue with that.
1: And Casey, this depression, it's really, you'd be better off having a leg amputated than to go through life depressed.
0: Oh, sure.
1: And the only way to get through it is a fair amount of work. I mean, you're going to have to go to work on it. And you got to be prepared to do that.
0: You've got to give your brain a chance to be completely substance-free. You've got to support that with a program of recovery. And then after you've managed to do that for a few months, if the mood is still through the floor, that's the time for medication. And don't expect that you go into the doctor and the medications that you walk away feeling good. You have to go back regularly for a long period of time and continue to get it monitored to get that properly dealt with.
1: All right. Let's talk to Emily, who's 15. Emily?
13: Hey.
1: Hey.
13: My thing I wanted to talk to you guys about was, it's mainly a concern for this friend I have. She's 16, and she's just, really, really promiscuous, and I'm, really afraid for her health and also her sort of, just her self-esteem.
0: Well, Christy would have us believe that she's just a free soul exploring. Adam, what do you think? Shouldn't she just explore?
1: Yes. Drew's mad at our 31-year-old Christine.
13: I don't like her either.
1: Well, look, all right. But I know it's not, you know, I know it's not a hip or popular angle to take on things, but when people act out, they're acting out for a reason. It's not just because they're Ponce de Leon out looking for the Fountain of